0: more third place games. That's my take. Martin Weiss, Zach Harper here on Fox Sports Radio. On a game that let, you know, Zach, I tell you, my, X algorithm is in shambles.
1: Yes.
0: I have no idea how I will adjust back once training camp starts, because then I won't be concerned with the likes of Erling Haaland, Kylian Mbappe, Dembele, and the, but I, that's all that I'm getting now.
1: Yeah, it's, I mean, I've seen just about every play Messi has ever made via Instagram and TikTok over the last 4 weeks.
0: Right. What's Fernando Mendoza doing? I have no clue, because I've been locked in to the other type of football. That's a joke. I do know kind of what Fernando Mendoza is doing, but the point remains.
1: Waiting to leave the Raiders?
0: Praying and hoping. He said, man, this stinks. It stunk for both England and France. Neither one of them, both teams ahead of time saying, like, obviously we want to play for first place.
1: Right.
0: And there was a lot of people not necessarily happy with the concept. I do think, and we'll talk about this at some point, I think there's value to a third place game.
1: Yes.
0: Especially in a tournament such as this.
1: Yeah, especially with, I mean, with this thing, you know, it all factors into world rankings. Like, that stuff all matters. It's actually kind of a brilliant system to make every little thing count. Like, that does happen with FIBA basketball, obviously. Mm-hmm. But we still don't care about the World Cup as a,
0: sure,
1: as a United States basketball country, right? Like that is, that's something where we're like, we still send the C team, the D team, and we don't worry about that. But if you could find it to where every little tournament matters, that's why you get all this incredible action, because even not winning the World Cup, you play for something. And then that one today, like, look, England up 4-0.
0: Listen.
1: And I'm even saying nil now. That's how deep into this I am.
0: Zach,
1: I couldn't say zero if I wanted to. In a sport.
0: I said American football non-ironically for the first time 2 weeks ago, and I still, it still makes me think about it. But who am I going to tell Zlatan that, no, Michigan plays football. You know, right. No, that's American football. Sorry, hand up, my bad, buddy.
1: Plus they had it first, right? I don't know. Like, I know that, and it, like, there's some places internationally call it soccer. But, you know, but I can't correct them.
0: It's like, you know, people crossed the ball over before Allen Iverson, but he just perfected it. They might have perfected.
1: That's right. Yeah.
0: So watching this third place game, and again, my algorithm is shot. Mm-hmm. I am now following all types of presenters, they're called, not necessarily hosts of British talk radio, sports talk radio. And it is all about how Thomas Tuchel bottled it again. He bottled it. Which is a...
1: Wow. That was...
0: Terrible.
1: Certainly an attempt at an accent.
0: It was.
1: Yeah.
0: But, bottled is a phrase.
1: Yeah.
0: Which I now... I'm bringing that with me.
1: I knew the phrase... I knew the term park the bus from Ted Lasso.
0: Sure.
1: So I knew it from that. And then I watched England park the bus in, not today, but in the previous match. And I recognized and it felt a lot like American football.
0: Oh, yeah.
1: Someone goes into a prevent offense, prevent defense, and it's like, oh, you're not trying to win anymore. You're just trying not to lose.
0: So with that in mind, England comes out and scores one of the fastest, I believe it's the second fastest goal in World Cup match history. 2 minutes in, or in the third minute of the game, Declan Rice finds the back of the net. And then, you know, I'm thinking, you know, I wonder, because you could kind of see in the first half, England's just got this energy that France just doesn't have. And it's like, there's been nobody in the world who I did not know who Thomas Tuchel was a month ago.
1: Right.
0: But I know that just about everybody with a British passport thinks that guy has no business with his job anymore.
1: Yeah.
0: Right?
1: Yeah.
0: And so I'm thinking, what could a moment in this game do or make feel, for maybe change fans' opinions? Is there anything that can happen in this game? 7 minutes and 40 seconds into the game, the Fox broadcast, right? Darren Fletcher says this.
2: I don't mind sharing this with everybody. The messages have started to come through on my phone from England saying, is it too early for Thomas Tuchel to send on Dan Burn at this stage? Oh, jeez.
0: It's like, they're up 1-0. They're on a hot streak. It is hot. The first half of this game, 4-0, is complete English domination.
1: Yeah.
0: And there's like, I'm looking at the people on the timeline and they're like, where was this last week? You know, where, what a jerk. What an a-hole for doing this. Like, yeah. I can't believe you would blew it like this. Are you, what type of jerk would now you, why don't you sub in Dan Byrne now? You bleep, bleep, bleep. It's just the most vitriolic type of energy. And then I'm just watching France as they come back in the second half. I'm like, you know what? It's not changing. It's that, not going to change.
1: I think, was it Mbappe that scored first, after halftime?
0: Yes. And, yeah. With like seconds into the second half.
1: He like immediately scores. And I sent a text to the group chat, just joke. I was like, 5-4 in extra time for England. Like, the, and then it gets to 4-3. And I was like, oh, did I kind of nail this? Like, you know, France coming back. Then they go 5-3, 5-4, 6-4 at the end there. But it made me wonder. All right, we know that there's something to play for with third place in the World Cup.
0: Mm-hmm.
1: Did France feel like that mattered in the first half? Because they were, like, all of a sudden they were, like, it was on top of them, right? Like, it, like, it's 4-0 and everything, and then.
0: Memories of Belgium, USA.
1: I'm guessing some screaming in French happened at halftime, and they decided, all right, we gotta have a little pride here. And it was too little too late, but at least, that was one of the more entertaining matches we've seen in a World Cup full of entertaining matches.
0: Yeah, I thought it was the most fun that we, cause I mean, I'm sitting there doing the update live. It's Bellingham's going to score the sixth goal of the game. Most of these have been, and it was again seconds after, let's hear Jude Bellingham with the finisher.
3: Bellingham's going to win it surely. Bellingham! 6-4! 10 goals in the game! And England's number 10 decides it! What a match!
0: Just, if you're a fan of scoring, most of these, the total on these, like, if the over-under total has been 1.5 goals, right? This one was 2.5. Oh, yeah. Big difference. Right? 10 goals scored in the game.
1: Yeah.
0: Right? Finding the back of that. And then also the way that it all played out. It was fascinating because I think that neither fan base left satisfied.
1: Right.
0: And like both had potential to, I feel like both had a potential too, right? If England had come out and continued to pour it on France and they had won this game like 7-0, then there maybe there'd been like an attitude of like, all right, maybe this Tuchel guy's all right. Like we, like he rallied the troops. Mm-hmm. Like we were able to bounce back. No, they gave up 4 goals in the second half and it feels nasty about it.
1: You know, like I saw a couple of Knicks players at, you know, in the wake of winning a championship in San Antonio in the arena, and a couple of them talking with the family members and joking like, I'm never going to have to buy a meal again. Right. Like that.
0: Right.
1: Whole, but they were like actually saying it. I can't imagine Tuchel can ever get his food in a restaurant.
0: Oh,
1: and again.
0: Yeah.
1: Obviously they take it so seriously, but like this is a whole other level where like I was around some Brits when I can't remember who they were playing, but the next match, if they won, the next match was against Mexico in Mexico City.
0: Mm-hmm.
1: And we're watching the Mexico City game the Mexico game in Mexico City before that. And the whole time they're like, this is terrifying. Like this is like England's going to have to go in there and win that match. But there was this whole like, there's obviously always like, it's coming home with the cup to England. But I think once they beat Mexico, I think they really felt like this is no longer like a rallying cry. This is a prediction. And then to fall short the way they did, I don't know, like maybe even winning 10-0 today would have been like, nah, man, this guy's got to go. There's no rallying these troops.
0: I just feel like it would have maybe pacified the bloodthirst a bit. But I would say this though, in the second half, when you watch France, they had Elise ended up missing the shot. I think it was in like the 75th minute, but they are like the Harlem Globetrotters in terms of some of the passing that they make, where it's like, wait, that ball didn't even make sense how it could figure out the way through there, all this, that. So I say all this to say, I'm realizing, and people said this was an all-star World Cup game.
1: Yeah.
0: Right? Like, in that, A, there was little defense, but also the high quality of play and player.
1: Right.
0: I don't see myself watching Premier League, Champions League, La Liga, whatever. Time of day is too hard.
1: Yeah.
0: And honestly, I have to watch too much sports for work mm-hmm. and know, like, a lot of people, yeah, I bet you that the same guys that are able to wake up at 6 o'clock or whatever and watch the Premier League also don't have, like, that much of an in-depth knowledge about the second apron.
1: Sure.
0: Because they don't have to talk about it.
1: Sure.
0: They can go to work and there's they have real jobs in lives. Yeah. You know what I mean?
1: Right.
0: Like,
1: yeah.
0: Meanwhile, you got guys like me and you. No, I'm kidding. No. So, but I do think this. I think I could be locked in. Mm-hmm. This time of the year, in the summertime,
1: yeah.
0: for these international tournaments.
1: Yeah.
0: I could see myself watching a 2028 Copa America or Euros sure. or so on, because it's easy for me to see France versus England. I don't think anybody's going to get traded between the two teams.
1: Right.
0: I don't think that there's like a contract dispute.
1: Right.
0: Like I don't need to know the ins and outs of like, oh, well, has England been aggressive enough on the transfer portal to really make this competitive? No, I just know France and England. Boom. It's very simple. It reminds me of what they said in Hollywood. The part of the reason why they made superhero movies
1: mm-hmm.
0: is because you can understand them in every language.
1: Right.
0: Whether you are walking, if you are yeah. in France.
1: You see Superman, you're like, well.
0: Yeah. He one guy's good. Yeah. One guy's bad.
1: Yeah.
0: Boom. All right. Cool. I can get to it. And that's why those movies make so much money internationally.
1: Right.
0: With just subtitles. Cause the dialogue, you know, you're not exactly writing a book there.
1: It's why it's so impressive that Face Off did so well internationally, because you didn't know who was the bad guy and who was the good guy. Right.
0: Did Face Off. I'm over here questioning you. Of course you know that Face Off did great internationally.
1: Yeah. It did great everywhere.
0: I believe that.
1: It's like 96% on Rotten Tomatoes for the critics. Like it's world renowned.
0: That's one of like the first, of the, you know, when I was a kid, one of the first PG-13 or R-rated movies
1: yeah.
0: I saw up there with like Ferris Bueller's Day Off and sure. things like that. That yeah. kind of snuck in from the DVD cabinet.
1: Yeah, yeah, yeah.
0: Kids, a DVD is when you know, you click on Netflix
1: you'll
0: and HBO
1: believe
0: Max.
1: This. It used to look like a book.
0: That used to come out, right. It used to come out with a little booklet and it would be a actual compact disc, which is the thing you would insert into a thing called a yeah. DVD player.
1: Yeah.
0: And you could watch the movie as many times as you wanted to. You never yeah. had to switch between services or any of that. Mm-mm. And even that special feature sometimes.
1: You just bought it once and you never had to pay for it again.
0: In fact, now that yeah. I'm thinking about it, I have seen the special features for Space Off. Face Off.
1: Yeah.
0: When the cast of Troy would go under the prosthetic changes.
1: Man, I used to watch DVD commentary of every single DVD I owned. I still vividly remember one for Ghost Rider, Nicolas Cage, or the director having to clear up internet rumors that Nicolas Cage's abs were CGI.
0: For Ghost Rider, for Ghost in which, Rider. If I'm remembering correctly from the cover, had him in with a skeleton head on a motorcycle.
1: That's right.
0: Yeah.
1: And then the other one was the movie How High, and I don't know the guy's name, but whoever the protagonist, or the antagonist, the white guy, Bart, whatever his name is, or in real life, Method Man and Redman were convinced he was the next Jim Carrey.
0: Wow.
1: Yeah. He wasn't.
0: They were wrong about that.
1: They were convinced the whole time. Yeah.
0: Let's see. I gotta look him up. Bart.
1: You've seen him
0: Chris
1: in stuff
0: before. Elwood.
1: Yeah, Chris Elwood. Shout out to Chris Elwood.
0: Yeah, Chris Elwood of, yeah, the biggest thing it says here, Chip Chambers on Castle. So he's crushing
1: sure.
0: it.
1: Sure. Okay. You know what? Shout
0: crushing
1: out to Castle,
0: it
1: yeah.
0: that, Chris Elwood is.
1: He's all over TNT.
0: You know, you talk about the DVD commentaries and again, to continue this tortured metaphor down memory lane, mm-hmm. kids today, what you have now, the DVD commentary, it's like, it would be like behind, where actors and directors and so on would come and talk about behind the scenes things that happen.
1: While the movie's playing.
0: So, essentially now, it's almost like, similar to at least, the NBA podcast.
1: Right.
0: Where just a few years later, you know what I'm saying? After you watch the movie, we all saw the game. But then afterwards, we could buy it on DVD or watch the YouTube mm-hmm. podcast talking about how Jeff Teague really, well, that was his welcome to the NBA moment. Well, this all started because of LeBron James. And he now is putting on what I would just consider his magnum opus mm. in terms from the decision to the indecision. We'll talk about it next. 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
23: 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Also, he didn't even receive an honorable mention.
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25: Baker Mayfield got an honorable mention and Bo Nix doesn't? What's that about, bro?
23: Are you cool with that, Broncos country?
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27: He's not there yet. Bo isn't a top 10 quarterback yet.
25: I think he's a better quarterback than Baker Mayfield, though.
26: Do you?
23: It seems our boy Bo still has a lot to prove on the national stage.
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28: If Jalen Waddle has a 1,200-yard season, Bo Nix is a top 10 quarterback.
29: What do you say, Bo?
23: 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Let's go Bo.
25: Guess what? The Denver Broncos, he is a franchise quarterback.
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0: 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On Valentine's Day.
1: Thank you. 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
31: 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And if you haven't noticed, there's going to be a pretty freaking big one played tomorrow at New York, New Jersey Stadium.
32: That's I thought you were talking Rangers Braves. I'm locked in there.
31: You know, they are going to remake that, replay that, make up rather, that Dodgers Yankees game
32: that was postponed
31: today.
32: Yeah, yeah, yeah.
31: They'll play that one again. They'll play two in the Bronx tomorrow. Yeah. So maybe that's what people
32: maybe
31: are locked into.
32: Yeah.
31: Oh, wow. I just thought about this. Dave Roberts at the start of the World Cup said that one of his dream sports days was to manage the game and then go to the World Cup final.
32: Ooh.
31: And he said that he was going to, I'm pretty sure Dave Roberts said he got tickets to the World Cup final.
32: You pay for them? Probably not.
31: Well, whether he did or he did not, he had them in his possession because he knew that game was scheduled for 3 o'clock start. Mm-hmm. And then you could go watch maybe the first half, maybe the whole thing. Beautiful thing about soccer, you know, buddy, you're out of there in 120.
32: That's
31: minimum,
32: right. Yeah.
31: Right? You can make it back to the ballpark 7:10 first pitch, right? First half at least.
32: Yeah. Well, here's the problem.
31: That's over now. You got to play two.
32: They got a noon 30 game tomorrow.
31: It wasn't before.
32: Yeah.
31: Do you know what I'm saying?
32: It'd be tough to get. Well, you got to like helicopter there or something. Yeah, be there for it. And then next game, 7:20. Probably not happening.
31: But see what I'm saying? But when you had the 3 o'clock.
32: He got a fake being sick. You know, put on the Bobby Valentine disguise.
31: Just saying, man, you got an opportunity to go. I want to talk about the picture going around the world. No, don't thumbs it down me, Mary Mac, because we're going to talk about it for just not a long time, but it needs to be addressed. This picture of Lionel Messi bathing Yamin Lamal 20 years ago. And Zach Harper made a point, which is like, you know what? We have to get this on the national record.
32: Yeah. It's weird. It's weird how much it's being posted. I get it. He knew the kid as a baby and everything. It's weird how much we, the collective media, social media, everything, are just posting that.
31: So
32: it's weird. It's not cute. It's not kitschy. It's not any of that stuff. It's weird.
31: I understand why you say that, and I am not about to immediately dispute. However, I think the right now, what you are doing is you're blaming the driver who's rubbernecking because they see the roadkill instead of blaming the roadkill that is distracting everybody. Why does this picture ever exist? How is this? Like, that's the thing.
32: Yeah.
31: Because if it was just an AI picture or something like that, I understand.
32: Well, no, that's weird if you're making that an AI picture.
31: But No. I'm saying I would completely be with you.
32: Yeah.
31: Right? If it was AI, if somebody in their brain in 2026 had created up, oh, you know what I'm going to do? I'll put a baby Lamine Yamal in this bathtub and all this. Then I'd be like, all right, that person needs to be investigated. We should probably FBI look, pull the hard drive. Okay. Weird stuff going on over here.
32: Yeah, it's weird.
31: But the idea that this was like a prize and a raffle, that to me, so I get, it is weird that everyone has been sharing it.
32: Yeah.
31: But it's, sometimes retweets aren't endorsements. Sometimes retweets are, hey, everybody needs to come look at this.
32: Let me tell
31: somebody
32: you this.
31: Needs to see this right now.
32: If you have retweets or not endorsements anywhere in your profile, I 100% think you're endorsing. Every single time. Every time. Like when someone says pun unintended, don't agree. I think you intended that pun. That's why you said it. That's why you acknowledged it.
31: It is a,
32: it's a weird thing to be passing around. As frequently as the collective we are.
31: I do wonder though, if it is like one of those, prophecy type things, like the only thing that can take Messi out is, like Messi should have took him out 20 years ago. And
32: interesting.
31: Then, one of those like some Game of Thrones type thought processes like, oh yeah, I must slay the young king now before he rises up to take me over.
32: Right.
31: But all in all, I'm with you. Weird.
32: Yeah.
31: And part of the reason why I think I'm just going to stick to international soccer. Like,
32: guess,
31: I don't.
32: Guess what's going to be all over the broadcast tomorrow? That picture.
31: It'll be
32: It's going to be weird. And I'll be drunk in a bar somewhere saying, that's weird. I'm going to be shouting it at the TV.
31: I hope somebody turns to you and argues you down and says, it's actually beautiful.
32: I dare someone to argue me down on that.
31: Now, what I do think is actually beautiful is the, what I'm terming the indecision.
32: Yeah. That's such a great one. Yeah.
31: LeBron's indecision.
32: Yeah.
31: Because, I mean, he took this from the Boys and Girls Club where he had his version of Messi Lamal in the bathtub with Donovan Mitchell in the crowd watching LeBron spurn the Cleveland Cavaliers and take his talent to South Beach. A phrase in which was entered into the lexicon.
32: Yeah.
31: Right? I'm taking my talents too. What? People didn't say that for real before.
32: That's
31: LeBron.
32: Right. He didn't invent it. Kobe had actually said it when he decided to go to the NBA. So I'm going to take my talents to the NBA. But it wasn't in the lexicon like this.
31: Like I said, people crossed over before Allen Iverson. You know what I'm saying?
32: Just saving us from some tweets.
31: That's okay. I'm not, we are in LA. But you know, the point remained, like he put that kind of into the vibe, like it was a whole thing. It was a cultural moment, a touchstone of the last 25 years in sports media, and has really changed a big way about all of it. And now from that, we have the indecision in which he has been, it is like almost shameful the amount of recruitment, wanton recruitment going on around the NBA for the services of LeBron James. And people may say, oh, Rich Paul stirring it all up. Well, I did see Bob. My eyes could be fooling me, but I saw the president of basketball for the 76ers right then and there. I've seen Donovan Mitchell make his pitch. I've seen everybody just about. In fact, the only person I hadn't was Anthony Edwards because he said, everywhere I've heard, we're not in the top three, so I don't think it matters.
32: Right, but Tim Connolly said it, and then LaMelo Ball, they asked LaMelo Ball at the press conference, he's like, yeah, you know, like, come through or something, like, it was like not really a pitch. I think it's hilarious that technically we're doing this for the fourth time over 16 years. Right? To me, like, some people be like no one cares.
31: Election.
32: Yeah, like, no one cares, no one cares. And I'm like, no, people care, I know, because we have to talk about it, and you only talk about the stuff people care about, because that's how the business works. So I know people care, and whoever gets him is going to care, and whoever doesn't get him is going to care. If you're not involved in any of those six teams, sure, maybe you will care less. But this is also significant because It's LeBron James, and he's still this good at 41. It's just so funny to me. We did this in 2010, and obviously Cleveland was pissed off, and Chicago was mad, and New York was mad, and Miami loved it. And then we did this in 2014, not knowing that it was going to be him going back to Cleveland with the SI cover. And then 2018, it was a little more quiet, because I think we all knew he was coming to L.A. for the play for the Lakers.
31: And a press release that did not contain a single hyphen mm-mm. and a ton of words mm-hmm. that should have been.
32: That's right. And then now we're in 2026, 16 years after the decision, and the indecision is him trolling us.
31: And like, if you're getting upset with this, I'll be honest, you're the problem. Because here's the thing.
32: Yeah.
31: LeBron, I get it. Mm-hmm. You know, he's been around for so long, he's taking forever. He's gonna be gone one day, guys.
32: We
31: won't have
32: to. We think. I don't know. I used to think
31: vampire
32: that.
31: Blood or something like that. I think that the, and this is one of the things that I find fascinating is that no one apparently knows anything.
32: Yeah.
31: But that is not stopping people from saying this is what it's going to be.
32: Well, you know, the prediction markets are.
31: Listen, right. Don't get me started, especially when I found out that flight delays could be impacted by prediction markets. And then as soon as I get that notification, I'm flying out of O'Hare yesterday, United UA 478 on delay for 2 hours. Legit. And somebody just hit for 100.
32: I went so long with great, great travel luck, and 7 of my last 8 flights delayed severely. And if this is Polymarket or Calshare or any of those damn services.
31: Listen.
32: I don't know what I'm going to do about it, but I'll be mad.
31: You know what? If anything, you might just have to
32: start making some money on it.
31: Say, if you can't beat them, cheat with them. You know what I'm saying? I'll start banking on my own flight delays.
32: Insider trading.
31: Let's kick it over to Steve DeSager, and then I'll tell you where I think it would be awesome if LeBron did go to. But Steve, you know what was awesome? They say third place games don't matter. You tell that to everybody watching.
8: That actually got said during the telecast today. And for all the people, I won't name names, that talk about why do they even play that? Because it was entertaining! It was part of the tournament. I'm so glad it's still part of the tournament. There's actual space on the field and talent is on display. And England 6-4 over France today, the World Cup's third place game. England led 4-0 at the half. And by the way, most goals ever scored in a third place game at the World Cup today. And there had only been 5 other World Cup games overall that had at least 10 goals total. 2 tallies on the France side for Kylian Mbappe. That is a record 22 now in his World Cup career, 10 of them in this year's tournament. And you mentioned the rainouts at the Bronx. No Dodgers at Yankees tonight. They'll play a doubleheader on Sunday instead. No rain in the forecast on Sunday in that area, which means the World Cup final, 3 p.m. Eastern time on Fox TV. It might be warm, but it certainly won't have any lightning, weather delays, any such thing. Not in the forecast at all. Literally 0% chance of rain in New Jersey tomorrow. Temperature in the low 80s at kickoff. As for the British Open, Sam Burns is the leader by 2 strokes. The American shot a third round 65. Ryan Fox at 62 today. He's all the way up to a tie for second with Siwoo Kim. Bryson DeChambeau down to a tie for sixth after shooting a 69 in the third round. As far as Dodgers-Yankees being out, that means essentially subbing for most of the country on the Fox Saturday night game is the one with Giants at Mariners. It is scoreless going to the third. Pirates at Guardians, scoreless bottom of the first. There was a rain delay at the start. They did get in already the makeup game from yesterday. Pittsburgh a 7-1 winner at Cleveland. Kansas City beat San Diego 6-1. The Milwaukee Brewers record 61-37. They went out for an 8-6 win against Miami. Baltimore in 11 innings, won at Houston 4-2. Victories for Texas and Arizona. Boston has won its 12th in a row, a comeback 7-6 victory over Tampa Bay. Philadelphia beat the Mets 6-1. Mets offense just 3 hits and 3 errors on defense. Wins for the Cubs, Colorado, and Toronto, which beat the White Sox 1-0. Back to you.
31: Thanks, Steve. Martin Weiss, Zach Harper here on Fox Sports Radio. Tell you, I was just talking about this. You're talking about the weather leading for this in New York, New Jersey area ahead of this World Cup game. Silly me. I think in the summer, indoors, probably better.
32: Probably the way.
31: But it has been ridiculous weather. I was in Chicago last week. Mm-hmm. Oh, I mean, as hot as could be. Then all of a sudden, just all types of wildfire smoke coming from Canada of all places.
32: Yeah.
31: And it's just, I was out with some of our Fox Sports Radio colleagues and we're just sitting there like, we should have masks on. This is crazy. Where do we live? Now, what's going on here? Yeah. What is this country?
32: No, it was I was telling you, it's terrible. Like I heard like, oh, the fires broke out and I was like, come on, not again. And then I heard it wasn't us here in LA. It was in Canada and I had a moment of relief and then a realization of like, oh, that's kind of a bad reaction to have just in life in general.
31: I mean. And I'm sitting here now watching as, Los Angeles is apparently flooded in West Hollywood.
32: Oh, that's
31: take
32: near
31: some
32: me.
31: Of that water and put it over there.
32: Near me. Two guys fell into like a sinkhole the other day.
31: Dude, I think that might be the most terrifying thing that could happen.
32: Like, a sinkhole?
31: Yeah. That seems to have some regularity potentially happening.
32: Earthquakes don't worry me. Like, you know, storms don't worry me, but. A tornado, which I guess is technically a storm, tornadoes and sinkholes freak me out.
31: My number one irrational fear is a bank being robbed while I'm inside it.
32: Oh, I would love that.
31: What a sicko. You hear this?
32: I've seen so many bank heist movies.
31: Yeah, and you know what? How many times in those movies use everybody who's on the floor right now, get on the ground?
32: Yeah.
31: How many times do all of those people come out unscathed?
9: They even add, don't try to be a hero. You don't try to be a hero, Zach?
32: You know why? Because they don't want to be thwarted. I'm a thwarter. I will thwart a bank heist every time. Guaranteed.
9: God bless
32: I've
9: you.
32: Watched Point Break so much in my life. I know what to do.
31: See, me, I would not be a thwarter. I would walk in an innocent man and leave guilty. I'd be like, how can I help? Jay Stu, what were you going to say producing the show today?
10: I want to say Point Break, but every single movie that depicts a bank heist always has that one crazy person. So there's a mob of people that rob the bank.
32: Yeah.
10: Then there's that one that's a wild card that you can't predict. You know, and that's why you probably don't want to be in the bank.
32: No, you know what that is? That's big bank heist trying to keep you down, trying to keep your confidence low if
31: that's
32: that happens.
31: The Hollywood projection.
32: Big bank heist.
31: The Hollywood projection.
32: Yep. Mm-hmm.
31: Okay, I like, speaking of a Hollywood projection, I'm going to project where I think LeBron James will go.
32: Where do you want him to go?
31: Where I want and where I think he will are actually the same thing.
32: Oh, okay.
31: I've long since thought it was going to be the Golden State Warriors
32: mm-hmm.
31: because I like to say I followed LeBron's career, but just like all the rest of us have, but
32: yeah.
31: You know, I was in, you know, we're not the same age. He's a little bit older than me.
32: Yeah.
31: But my consumption of the NBA has been through the lens of LeBron James, just like everybody else.
32: Mm-hmm.
31: And I remember when he said that he went to Miami, he said it was like going to college.
32: Yeah.
31: Right. He's like, he never got the experience to go to college.
32: Mm-hmm.
31: And when he was in Miami, it was like those years were like his formative years, his going to college years. And I kind of resonated with me because I remember my early producing years in radio. My dad said, that's your grad school, right?
32: Mm,
31: until
32: okay.
31: you got your, you know, and then I actually went to grad school. That one cost more, but
32: yeah,
31: you know, but it's like the idea is like you're in this period of internship, in this period of grinding, you're learning how to, and he's like learned, got his body, you know, the cookie story is infamous
32: right.
31: now, but like he had that experience in Miami. Then he kind of graduates from college in Miami, goes back home, works a bit in Cleveland, right?
32: Mm-hmm.
31: Checks that list, right?
32: Yeah.
31: Then he's like, man, much like a lot of high functioning people who graduate from college in the Midwest,
32: mm-hmm.
31: he's like, you know what? I'd like to move to the coast.
32: I'd love to be in Los Angeles exactly. for a little bit, yes.
31: And so then he did that.
32: Yeah.
31: And I saw a report that came out that was like, oh, a major reason why he moved to the Los Angeles because Savannah wanted to live in LA.
32: Sure.
31: Right? Which,
32: I buy that.
31: Art to fall. Yeah. I live here now. I don't want to leave.
32: Right? Same.
31: Most people don't who do move here. Okay? As we see on the new San Andreas Fault stretch. You know what people aren't doing? Leaving. It still doesn't matter.
32: I'm built different.
31: Which is why I've always thought it was Golden State.
32: Mm-hmm.
31: All of that in play, besides the fact his family's here, his daughter's here, but now he gets to go on the golf trip with his buddies.
32: Yeah.
31: That's what this last year will be, last two or three years will be. It's essentially the senior tour. Everybody, LeBron wants to win championships. I think that'd be nice, right?
32: I think he'd love to.
31: I think, yeah. Exactly, he would love to. But if it was really about winning a championship.
32: He's not signing with the Knicks.
31: Exactly. right? So don't, and I don't fault him for that at 40 whatever years old.
10: Right.
31: Your priorities shift as you age. And I think right now his priority is to be close to his kids and have a really fun working environment. And I think the Olympics showed him that that could be at Golden State.
10: Well, that's the thing that always interests me about people believing Cleveland is the most likely. And maybe it is. Maybe he does go back to Cleveland for a second time, a third term in Cleveland, but a second time of going back there, right? Because you are in the East. Cleveland does have a lot of talent. I don't think they know how to play alongside each other in the playoffs, but, you know, maybe a trade happens and they figure some stuff out and they balance it out. I don't really think he fits in terms of basketball because mm-hmm. you have so many ball dominant guys on the court already and he's not really a small forward anymore, but whatever. Like, LeBron's great. He can figure it out in a more complimentary role. And being in the East is the biggest, you know, the biggest advantage that Cleveland has in this whole thing. But also then if that's the case, maybe you want to go to Philly. Maybe you want to go to Miami, right? But sure. The Golden State argument, then the thing that Cleveland, and I do think this matters, like, man, you're not playing golf on off days in Cleveland. That, like, that's not how, and I get it, like, the job is basketball. That, go ask most players if those off days matter, right? Of like doing the stuff that you want to do. Go ask Doc Rivers about golfing on off days or days you could have had
31: practice.
10: You
31: think LeBron don't like Memphis because of the games played?
10: No.
31: It's not that.
10: It's
31: all the extra time, the other time he's spending there when he's not playing ball.

0: and for Steve Kerr. Like, I think all that stuff matters. Like, I want to see him in Golden State. I don't think they can win a championship. I just don't. Like, even if everything breaks right for them, I don't think they can.
1: Nope.
0: But it would be fun.
1: Oh, it'd be fun. And I tell you, depending on how the, you know, styles make fights, mm-hmm. depending on what sure. happens in the first, second, third round.
0: Sure. Maybe Wemby retires. We don't know.
1: Yeah, right.
0: Yeah.
1: Maybe something happens. You know, he steps on his shoe.
0: Right.
1: Sprains his ankle for three games.
0: For sure.
1: Stranger things have happened.
0: Maybe the oldest team in the league, which would be the Warriors, would be healthy.
1: I just say this. We don't know. People say that Cleveland would be a Disney movie. Well, they did make The Expendables, right?
0: And they made The Expendables 4. Right. They made them a bunch of them, yeah.
1: There's a market around old guys doing stuff in Hollywood.
0: That's right.
1: This might be a, you know, Golden State as well. Coming up next, we'll play Additional Sports Court where Zach and I pass judgment on your favorite athlete. 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
10: Martin Weiss, Zach Harper, coming to you live from the Fox Sports Studios. Monty Bolaños with the day off. We're actually doing a show tomorrow. Quick math, 5 to 8 Eastern. Be Monty and me. I'd like to hear that. We'll talk about Spain and Argentina, the final that will have be concluding, I believe, right as we get on the air. Quick math, 3 o'clock tip, or kick, rather.
11: Yeah.
10: Plus 120.
11: Yeah,
10: 3 Eastern. Yeah. I saw it on Thayer Noon. It threw
11: you
10: me for a lift,
11: me up there. You almost made
10: That's
11: me think
10: Steve
11: like,
10: Martin's
11: all right,
10: fault. Yeah. We were watching his news broadcast. Tell you, man, the man makes quick changes. All right. With no further ado, let's go ahead and play Sports Court.
12: The defense is wrong.
6: The Sports Court.
13: Bear with me, guys. This is the first time I've done this, so don't be too hard on me. So I'm going to present you cases, and you're going to tell me if they're guilty or not guilty, okay? Right? Something like this. Zach and Martin. LeBron James stands accused. Now, you guys just entertain the listeners with, like, speculation on where he might be. But this week, he's just been pissing people off, generally, right? At FanFest yesterday, he told people that he's not going to make us wait in much longer. And why does he say that? Because most people in our talk space have been talking all week about how he's just doing this for interest in himself, speculation about talking about himself and where he's going to go next. What do you guys think? LeBron James is guilty or not guilty of drawing this out on purpose to drum up talking himself? Zach?
11: Not guilty.
14: I did not do it.
11: I think if you thought, and I'm specifically tying that whole accusation to one thing, if you thought he was going to announce at Fanatics Fest yesterday or 2 days ago, I think you don't understand LeBron James. That's on you.
10: I'm going to go guilty.
14: Book him.
10: But also, for Maris, the same reason. If you thought LeBron James was going to announce it at Fanatics Fest, like the people who said, remember he was like, oh, he might announce his retirement. No, it's a Tennessee commercial, right? Like, it's not going to be the way it happens. And he's definitely dragging it out. I just don't necessarily have a problem with it. It's July. What else are we going to do?
11: It's July. He's 41. It's the last time he gets a chance to do this, maybe.
13: Hopefully. Side question, Zach. Yeah. Is he drawing it out because he it's his choice only, or is there need to be another team that agrees to take him?
11: Nah,
13: isn't there two teams that tango here?
11: These teams are all in for, like, who are the opportunity. Here's my take. I don't think he knows where he wants to go yet.
10: Ooh.
11: I think he's genuinely undecided.
13: Ooh, I like that. Okay, you can't be undecided here. Guilty or not guilty. Lionel Messi, and Team Argentina stand accused. Now, Messi was quoted this week as saying that nothing was handed to us in the World Cup amid complaints that there have been suspicious calls or non-calls, especially late in games, that have led to Argentina's win. Where do you guys come out on this? Messi and Argentina, guilty or not guilty of this World Cup final being handed to them?
10: I'm going to go not guilty.
15: These allegations are false.
10: They gave it to your feet. No, I'm just playing. That's a bad soccer joke.
13: Wow.
10: No.
13: Wow.
10: There
13: guilty.
10: Have been a ton,
13: Martin is guilty.
10: A ton of bad calls in this tournament. I do think that, but I also think that there is a level of self-fulfilling prophecy. Messi is like Omar in The Wire, right? Like somehow, sometimes he doesn't even have to rob you. They'll just throw the drugs out the window to save themselves the trouble. After Messi scored that the one goal against England, you might as well pack that up for the rest of the game. They were done.
11: I'll say guilty by association because it's FIFA. It's the World Cup. Like they're like one of the most corrupt. It's got to be guilty.
10: Also, Argentina is not doing anything to make a new fan out of me. I'll just say that.
11: Whoa.
10: That's a fact.
11: Wow.
13: To show you how cool I am, I'm going to quote Omar. If you come at the king, you best not miss.
10: That's right.
13: All right. Third and final. Ready? WNBA Commissioner Kathy Engelbert stands accused. Why? The Sports Business Journal this week reported that Engelbert initially did not plan on suspending Alyssa Thomas after that infamous foul on Caitlin Clark, and that Adam Silver stepped in to convince her to suspend Thomas for a game. This has turned the WNBA doesn't know what they're doing crowd and has motivated them this week. If Adam Silver did indeed step in, guys, what do you guys think? Kathy Engelbert, awful instincts as a commissioner. Guilty or not guilty?
11: Oh, guilty.
16: Guilty.
11: She's a bad commissioner. She was bad in negotiations. She's bad with the players. She's bad as a representative of the league. And I fully believe that she wanted the Liberty to beat the Lynx a couple years ago and wore a skyline dress of New York City. In bad faith.
10: Yeah, guilty as well.
17: Guilty.
10: One of the big reasons why, I think, is, like, she's trending into, we've seen this with some, like, political figures. She's not gonna be able to do anything else after this.
11: Nah, this is
10: like,
11: it.
10: What's her next job? Because she's showing such ineptitude at this job, I really think she's gotta ride this thing out, cause she's gotta retire after this, right?
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16: 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Also, he didn't even receive an honorable mention.
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26: Baker Mayfield got an honorable mention and Bo Nix doesn't? What's that about, bro?
16: Are you cool with that, Broncos country?
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26: I think he's a better quarterback than Baker Mayfield, though.
27: Do you?
16: It seems our boy Bo still has a lot to prove on the national stage.
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28: 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If Jalen Waddle has a 1,200-yard season, Bo Nix is a top 10 quarterback.
29: What do you say, Bo?
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26: Guess what? The Denver Broncos, he is a franchise quarterback.
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32: The World Cup final is in New Jersey tomorrow on Fox TV. No rain in the forecast tomorrow. Today in steamy Miami, a third place game wound up with a 6-4 final. England the winner over France. In fact, England led 4-0 at the half. Although Kylian Mbappe did have 2 goals in defeat. That's up to 10 now for this year's tournament. At the British Open, Sam Burns of the U.S. leads by 2 strokes after a third round 65. Up to a tie for second, Ryan Fox, who shot 62. Tonight, it was going to be Dodgers at Yankees for much of the country on Fox TV. That's been rained out. They'll play a doubleheader on Sunday. So instead, the game at Seattle, Giants up 1-0 going to the fourth against the Mariners. The Pirates did win the first of two at Cleveland, 7-1. This was a makeup game from Friday. Rain delay at the start of the second game. Pirates now lead over the Guardians, 1-0 top of the third. And the Red Sox won their 12th straight, beating the Rays. I'm Steve DeSager.
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10: The photo scene around the world, much to the chagrin of Zach Harper. The prophecy,
13: I hate it,
10: is fulfilled tomorrow. Argentina, Spain.
13: Yeah.
10: No bathtubs should be involved until at least after the match, when I imagine when the guys will shower.
13: I don't know what they're doing at halftime.
10: You know, we can spend a few minutes on it. I believe Justin Bieber is involved.
13: Sure. I meant, like, are the players going in there, like, hitting the jacuzzi at halftime?
10: I find that what we've seen thus far, as I've started to call it in European football, is the halftime is so short compared to the game time played that I also wonder, like, they say in football, like in American football,
13: yeah,
10: those guys are always like, yeah, halftime adjustments are a big joke. It's really enough time to go in there, eat an Uncrustable, mm-hmm. go to the bathroom, mm-hmm. and get a slice of oranges before I come out for the third quarter. Well, like, in soccer, fast forward that by two.
13: I missed the first goal today.
10: Oh, yeah.
13: Because I turned the game on at 2:05. That start immediately.
10: And
13: bravo for, yes, absolutely.
10: A NBA, round of applause from this American right here.
13: NBA, 6:30 tip doesn't mean 6:47.
10: All of it. You turn on the game and I'm still looking at Malika Andrews and breaking down. And they kick it over to the play-by-play crew and they're mm-hmm. not sitting behind, they're still on the court.
13: They're standing, yeah.
10: Do you know what I'm saying? It's like, listen, they're like Mike Green as much as the next guy, sure. but get to work, buddy.
13: Yeah.
10: You know what I'm saying? I'm here to watch you call the game, not, yeah. you know, watch you talk about
13: stuff. Throw that ball up in the air and tip it.
10: I appreciate mm-hmm. that. That's one thing. Driving on the other side of the road, I don't know. We can debate. They got that one right.
13: Let me tell you, that is scary.
10: Being over there.
13: It's tough. Yeah. It's real tough.
10: So I've only experienced it a handful of times, but never as a driver.
13: Yeah. I've driven, in Australia I drove.
10: Yeah.
13: It's terrifying.
10: So what's weirder, being on the wrong side of the road or being, cause it also feels like are you also on the wrong side of the car as well?
13: Yeah.
10: Cause like, yeah, that,
13: you'd be like, it's just flipped. No, that's not how that works.
10: I feel like that almost would be weirder.
13: Yeah. Like parking was weird, like trying to parallel park and like, I'm a great parallel parker, but you flip that mirror.
10: Yeah.
13: I don't know what I'm doing. And just making sure you're turning the right way. Like if you're turning off one road onto another, that was the scariest part. Just driving on the other side of the road, not a big deal. A big deal. But the second you got to turn,
10: it's when you're forced to think about it.
13: That was terrifying.
10: So when you look at this World Cup final, I think Argentina has been benefiting as soon as teams are forced to think about it.
13: Mm-hmm.
10: Right?
13: Mm-hmm.
10: Messi's out there. He's walking around. He's minding his business. I saw a stat before the quarterfinal game, the round of four.
13: Mm-hmm.
10: He had literally walked for 62% of the entire game. Now, this is a guy who's playing every single available minute. So, like, in each game, you could just really do the math of 62 minutes of time.
13: Yeah.
10: He's walking, or 65, however you figure it, 9,200. He's walking that entire time. And it doesn't matter because they all, and I talked about this when we were talking about Portugal and Argentina a few weeks ago. Both Portugal and Argentina had a guy that was like really a little too old to be doing what he's doing.
13: Yeah.
10: Right? And Ronaldo and Messi. But Portugal was like, how do we get our guy to star? Whereas Messi is like, and Argentina is like, we're going to put Messi in the best place to succeed at his, whatever you want to talk, the detriment now that he doesn't have, his lack of speed, all the things that he's lost in age and his ability, but obviously he's making up for it in all these other aspects. Cause there is a message, I said last hour, he reminds me of Omar from The Wire, where his legend is so great that when they get like England folded after that goal went in, and Argentina could have won that game if it was make it, take it, and all. Like,
13: yeah.
10: They could have won that game 4-1 because as soon as Messi got the ball in his left foot, it's over. We have no chance anymore.
13: Mm-hmm.
10: And it's just the most remarkable thing. And that's why I think Spain wins tomorrow. Cause yeah, I don't, the way that Spain has possessed the ball this tournament. It reminds me to go another tortured cross-sport reference. I know all you EPL fans are probably sick of us doing this, but sorry. This is the only way I can speak the language and not sound like a complete idiot. But I like it when teams run the ball in the NFL.
13: Yeah.
10: If you don't have a good run game, if you can't run for 3.7 yards a carry minimum, I'm not expecting you to be a team that can do much of anything because you have to have the ball to win. Right? You have to have the ball to score. You have to have the ball to win.
13: Right.
10: Part of the reason the Boston Celtics have been so wildly variant in the postseason is because
13: chucking.
10: They shoot anything. if they just had a rule,
13: yeah,
10: we have to pass the ball four times before we shoot a three, I think the Celtics probably would have another championship.
13: Yeah.
10: If they just, we're not taking a three-pointer until after 10 seconds on the shot clock, I think Boston probably would have won another championship. I mean that sincerely. They shoot everything, and that's why their variance is so great. Spain will choke the life out of another team by just possessing the ball, possessing the ball, possessing the ball. But I do think, at the, as I said, all of that, they're going to have at least two goals before we get to the fourth quarter, aka second half hydration break in this thing. Because Omar is coming, regardless.
13: I think it doesn't matter what Spain does. I think, you know, I do not like parody, right?
10: Sure.
13: I hate it in the NBA. It, like, I've really enjoyed this last decade of basketball in the NBA, but this whole, like, oh, we got a new champion every year. Not interested. Give me a dynasty. That's what I want. I know parody in a World Cup situation is not the same thing as the NBA or any other sports league that is every single year. But I love the idea of Argentina going back to back. I love the idea of all, and part of this, I will fully admit, is fueled by me challenging and trolling a friend of mine, Amin El Hassan, who was so anti-Messi and had to eat so much crow when Messi won the World Cup 4 years ago that I enjoy, like, I had no skin the game. I didn't care one way or another. I enjoyed the Messi experience, but like, didn't matter to me. And then I saw the way it angered Amin. And he is so ready for them to lose tomorrow so that he can just unleash it. It doesn't matter. Like, hey, they made it back to the final. It won't matter. He'll troll. I want this man to be trolled for a second straight World Cup.
10: Now, I, as a fan of the work that you two do across the various platforms that you share, I support that message.
13: Yeah.
10: I also like it when you troll Amin El Hassan. It's some of the more enjoyable stuff that I can hear, and you can find it on Cinephobe, a podcast, you know, about movies. I'm not going to do the whole bit.
13: Yeah.
10: But, and also, of course, the actual, I shouldn't say actual work, but the NBA stuff that you are both known for, as well as your side project.
13: Series like some NBA radio.
10: But the thing about it, that's one thing that's, Amin is, seems to be a true died in the wool. He's not parachuting in.
13: No, he's in this every single year.
10: Yeah. And those people have got to be in hell. Oh, they've got to be in absolute hell.
13: Yeah.
10: The people that have died on this. No, Ronaldo.
13: Right.
10: And we're like, I just saw Ronaldo not score. They're like, but 20 years, I don't care. Yeah. Right.
13: And I think that's the thing. This is the most locked in I've been for a World Cup, right? Like, I'm still very much a novice fan, and I'm trying to learn as much as I can, but this has been unbelievable. But even before I really, like, started to try to understand what I was watching, anytime I saw highlights of Lionel Messi, I'm like, there's a debate about if this guy's, like, the greatest or one of the greatest or whatever. Like, to me, and granted, like, I don't know the history in that way. This isn't the NBA, but, like, watching, I'm like, I can see this thing in front of me on these highlights.
10: Sure.
13: And it doesn't look like anything else I've seen. Right? And so to me, like, I do like the validation of elite athletes. Like, I really do. And to go back to back in World Cups when you're supposed to be at the end of your reign, and we know, like, Mbappe beat his goal record today for World Cups, and he's gonna shatter that thing by the next couple of World Cups that he's in. But I like that validation of Messi.
10: So, I don't discount that. I also just think, we talked about this a bit off the air, but if you listen to the people who are talking about him who do it all the time, apparently there are no superlatives left because everybody goes, oh, he's, you know, Jesus walked so Messi could run.
13: Yeah.
10: And I'm just, some of it is like, all right, this is a bit much for me. Like, some of it is a little too far.
13: Sure.
10: But I also, part of the thing about the way that this tournament has taken hold of me is I'm now, call me a dumb American maybe, but I'm becoming much more aware of some of the history behind some of these things, right?
13: Like
10: politics, the way that we think about it in sports is like, Oh, well, will LeBron go back to Miami? Was he really able to smooth it over with Pat Riley? Comic Sans MS is an unbreakable, you know, that will destroy relationships forever in Cleveland. You know, that's what we think when we're talking about sports politics or even Gary Trent's new contract, right?
13: Yeah.
10: It's like the politics of that. No. And international soccer, there are actual politics involved, right? I think it's safe to say on the radio. I saw a tweet to start this tournament that I believe was from an Englishman.
13: Okay.
10: Who said, the United States is really good at intra-racism, but has not nearly the amount of external racism needed to really truly compete in international soccer.
13: That's
10: and
13: right.
10: I tell you what I've seen from some of the best. Woo. Yeah. Okay.
13: Woo.
10: Some of these best nations.
13: It's a different level.
10: It is
13: I didn't know people did that.
10: And I was talking about this with a buddy of mine last week. So I'm from New Orleans, Louisiana, born and raised, where American football just matters way too much for the political landscape, right? It truly does. Like, people did not understand why Jeff Landry at the time, the governor of Louisiana, saying, we're not going to be paying a buyout and all of this. We're going to go get the best college coach we can. That is like a major bipartisan issue in Louisiana.
13: Yeah.
10: Like, who the head coach is at Louisiana State University. And that's why he did all of that. And then they spent all that money on Lane Kiffin and he was right there shaking his hand.
13: Mm-hmm.
10: And you know where Jeff Landry's been? Nowhere since, because it's a political ploy.
13: Absolutely.
10: Okay. It's the same way that when Bill Vinovich didn't call the non-pass interference call in the NFC Championship game against Tommy Lee Lewis tackled Nickel Roby Coleman tackled Tommy Lee Lewis, and it would have been Drew Brees' second Super Bowl ring. No, I'm not salty about it. And you had people boycotting, right? You had politicians claiming to boycott the Super Bowl. All that's to curry favor, right?
13: Yeah.
10: So that way, so down the line in the ballot box, you remember that this name said, you know, there's some faint association with this team. You know, it'll be that. And to see people being like, actually, I can't even paraphrase any of it, but to see some of the phrasings that the politicians of other countries have said, or the team, it's like, and it's kind of the same beats of, we're suing the NFL. Yeah, okay, buddy.
13: Right. But it's not even like, ooh, they were out of pocket. They're then like, hey, you want to take that back? I'm like, actually, I want to double down.
10: Yeah,
13: that's what I would like to do.
10: No.
13: I would like to say even worse stuff about this.
10: If you give me an opportunity, I'll tell you more about why France is this and that.
13: Mm-hmm.
10: Right? And so I will say, like, Argentina has been one of the big proponents of this. I have found myself you know, that Messi's nice, but I don't wish nice for none of these guys.
13: I don't know. And look, just going off things I've seen in the past during other international events in sports, Spain versus Argentina might be two titans of this.
10: Oh, 100. I'm well aware of that.
13: Yeah.
10: I'm well aware of that. But what I'm just talking about, this round.
13: Yes,
10: This goes, like, I'm not talking about your Western Civ history book.
13: This roller coaster one, not the previous, not the whole theme park. Yes.
10: Right. Exactly. I tell you what, boy. I was like, you know what? Spain, I'm on team. Okay.
13: Mm-hmm.
10: And also, I picked France to win the World Cup.
13: Okay.
10: 2 years ago.
13: Okay.
10: When it's like, oh, you know, they really got, really, this is why I picked. Jenny Taft told me that, I was like, who should I root for in the World Cup?
13: Yeah.
10: She said, you should probably root for France. I said, why? She said, well, they're really good, but they have a guy named Kylian Mbappe, 17 years old right now. He's like LeBron. He's going to be a top of this thing for going forward for the next few years. So I said, all right, I'll lock in.
13: Yeah.
10: France won. I bought an Mbappe jersey, still got it.
13: Sure.
10: And I'll tell you what, there's the gatekeeping on that thing. People were mad at me because it only had one star. He's like, you don't have the 2-star jersey? I was like, yo, my bad. This one was on sale.
13: You just have an entry point into this fandom. Like, good Lord.
10: Golly. So then I ended up dropping it.
13: Okay.
10: But now I watched that first game of this tournament, watching Spain draw. And when Lamine Yamal walked in the 76th minute, I said, oh, that's aura right there. Mm-hmm. That's different right there. Yeah. And so I kind of want to see if I can't hook on to that one this time around.
13: I'm with you on that, because he's a different level as well.
2: And just to like, in my own dumb basketball brain, anytime he does something, I do yell out, Jamal Tinsley. Is that smart or funny? I don't know, but it's just what happens instinctively. I will now not be able to unthink it. I will not be able to unthink. I just have been stuck on the fact that he's got two first names for the longest. Crazy, yeah. You know what I'm saying? Yeah. It's like, cause I didn't, you know, it's the opposite of when I was listening to the radio, Seton Hall, I believe, was playing Ryan Archie Diacono. Yeah. I was like, why do they keep saying this guy's whole name? Archie Diacono passes it to Archie Diacono for three. I was like, Archie, okay, I got it. You can just say Diacono. Nope, that's the whole thing. Long ass name. That is the whole thing. Mm-hmm. And, flamed out with the Chicago Bulls after a while. Flamed out. Like, he was around for a few years. He had a career. Kinda. It was really a rough transition into, he played a lot of summer league. And that's where we're going to go next. Yeah. Archie Diacono taking a lot of run in Vegas. And I know you were out there recently. I might have hung my summer league cleats up. I used to go out there before it was cool. Now now it's packed. You know, ridiculous now. You remember I introduced myself to you at summer league? That's right. Yeah. Right. Absolutely. You know why I was able to do that? Cause I could see you walking up the stairs and I walked up the stairs and I said, I bet if we both walk this way, we'll interact in the concourse. Mm-hmm. No chance now cause these things are freaking sold out to watch whoever and whatever play, but I'm sure somebody left a hell of an impression. I know one guy left one on me simply by playing more than he had to. And that was something that you don't see that anymore. Mm-mm. We'll get to that and some of the other news and notes out of Vegas coming up next. Martin Weiss and Zach Harper are on Fox Sports Radio. The excitement of the FIFA World Cup streaming live on Fox One, the official streaming platform to catch every unforgettable moment. 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

0: Weiss, Zach Harper here, Fox Sports Radio. As we look up at NBA Summer League, the auxiliary gym cleared out. Joe Dumars still there.
1: Yeah.
0: That's good news.
1: That Joe D's there?
0: Yeah, because I was worried if he knew the offseason had started. So the fact that he is in Vegas right now watching the Pelicans play the Indiana Pacers, in uniform name only.
1: Right.
0: It's good to see that Joe D is aware that the NBA offseason has started, because, you know, the only thing I believe the Pelicans have done thus far is accidentally signed DeAndre Jordan to a longer contract than they meant to?
1: Yeah, kind of. Like, look, DeAndre's not there to play. He's there to be in the locker
0: vibes.
1: Room. He's a vibes guy. He's a locker room guy at this point in his career. So I don't think it's crazy to have him around for, you know, 19 and year 19, year 20 of his career. I don't think it's bad, especially with that group of young guys.
0: Sure.
1: My concern is that Joe does know the offseason started.
0: So, but just for my own edification,
1: yeah.
0: The reporting, it seemed to me that they wanted to, like, the way that they paid DeAndre Jordan.
1: Yeah.
0: Cost them more.
1: Yes.
0: In the salary cap way than it needed to.
1: Yes, there's like a whole.
0: So there was a level of mismanagement in the.
1: Oh, absolutely.
0: That's the point I was getting.
1: Yeah, like there, like, not to get too granular with it, but there is a, there's a veteran minimum for players who are like 35 and up or 36 and up or something like that, which I think Chris Paul had put into this whole thing.
0: I remember when he did it.
1: Yeah. And it is basically like veterans get this certain amount and the league pays a certain amount of that, right?
0: Yes.
1: As long as it's a veteran minimum and you're, you know, that many years into your career, but them giving him slightly more and on a 2-year deal meant that the league doesn't cover any of that. So now they're paying that whole thing instead of like intelligently
0: paying the premium instead of getting the rebate that they would have gotten.
1: That's right.
0: In theory, they're actually, we don't need the money back.
1: That's right.
0: NBA, you keep it. Don't worry about it.
1: Yeah.
0: And I tell you what, in the NBA podcast apparatus, Trey Murphy needs to fire his agents or whoever's getting him appearances, because he, to me, should be the most, one of the most valuable trade assets on the market in terms of just, if you ask me, who do I think could really flip the balance, right?
1: Yeah.
0: There's not a lot of guys, but I could see Trey, like if I'm looking at the starting five for either team in the NBA finals.
1: Mm-hmm.
0: I could see Trey Murphy playing in that game.
1: Yes.
0: Do you know what I'm saying? Like, I could see him playing in that game. I could see that happening. And I'm wondering what was like, does the rest of the league see that he could play in a game of that nature? Like,
1: they do. The problem is Joe Dumars, to his credit, is like, I need like 4 or 5 picks. I need, like, you need to come up with
0: all that
1: capital.
0: You need to bail me out of my Derek Queen mistake.
1: Absolutely. The Pelicans are aware of how good Trey Murphy III is. The league, you know, Pistons called about, bunch of teams called about him. Price is just too high.
0: I was talking about with the Pistons a second ago. Everybody's paying attention to the Knicks and the Celtics, and I understand why.
1: Mm-hmm.
0: You know, they're big markets, and the last two teams from the Eastern Conference to win the finals. But the Pistons had the best regular season last year.
1: Yeah.
0: Do you think that they've taken a big step back?
1: Oh, yeah. Yes, absolutely. I think they've had a horrible offseason. For a second straight offseason. I didn't like their offseason last year. I don't like it this year. Like, you saw a very real problem in creating offense. And especially when Jalen Duren turned into a pumpkin in the postseason.
0: Like, yes.
1: So, great that they're not giving him, you know, $280 million, with his new contract, and who knows where that's going to end up. But going from Tobias Harris to John Collins is a downgrade. Like, I also just have never been a John Collins guy. So like, the numbers with John Collins all look great. There's a reason none of these teams are like trying to keep him, right? And he's not a bad dude, or he's just not that impactful. Whereas Tobias Harris, as roller coasters his career has been, you saw how integral he was to them just getting past Orlando. Like, he had like 7 straight games of 20 points or more. Like, he delivered at least this time in the playoffs. They need to go get someone who can do something with the ball so Cade Cunningham doesn't have to do everything and turn the ball over 80 times in a 2-round playoff run. And they, let's see, they drafted that kid out of, was it Santa Clara or Maryland or something? I can't remember that kid, the point guard.
0: It's not coming to me.
1: Okoree.
0: Stanford, Okoree. Right?
1: Stanford, that's what it was, yeah. So they drafted him. And then,
0: I mean, I'll be honest. I'm not looking at a draft pick.
1: They brought Isaiah Joe. That's good.
0: So that's, I think that's one of the more underrated moves of the offseason.
1: Yeah. They should get someone who can dribble a ball and break down a defense though.
0: No, I'm not. Listen, Rome wasn't built in a day. Yeah. Neither was Detroit.
1: No. But, no, but they've been the same roster for 2 years.
0: I get that. Yeah. I do think though, adding Isaiah Joe, I feel like to me, and maybe I just have a higher opinion of him, but he feels like to me a guy that had more ability than opportunity.
1: Yeah.
0: Than he had in OKC. And he kind of played out of the rotation and so on and so forth. But again, you can only play five guys at a time. And OKC, for their credit, knew, I mean, they got off it. Josh Giddey is a good basketball player. Yeah. They moved off of him, just doesn't fit.
1: Yeah.
0: Same kind of deal with Isaiah Joe. I think he'll be a good addition to that team. And I think that they're in a prime position. The NBA is in a weird spot where Jaylen Brown got salary dumped.
1: Yeah.
0: Like, that's the way we would have said it 5 years ago.
1: Right.
0: That's a salary dump. And I think that guys like Luka Doncic essentially got like traded pre-salary.
1: Right.
0: Like that's the bit, like, and I'm looking at these moves that happen and you could point to like, that doesn't smell right. Why does it make sense? And it's because of like there's a hard cap.
1: Yeah, there is.
0: You have to look at it through NFL lenses now. If you have two great wide receivers, you can't pay both of them.
1: Right.
0: And so I think that the Pistons have put themselves in a situation by keeping their powder dry throughout this period. I get they're bringing back the same roster, but have been one, that's a roster that over the last 2 years, hosted playoff games.
1: Sure.
0: Right. And then, or one playoff games on the road at least, and then was the best regular season team this year. Mm-hmm. I think they could take a step back and go 2-3-4 seed, make a move at the trade deadline, and be better overall in general.
1: They have to make a move by the trade deadline. As constructed, they are not good enough to compete for a championship or compete to win the East. And this is a really good team. It's a really good team with a great identity. The problem is we've seen two postseasons in a row now. They can't generate offense when they need to, and they have not addressed that.
0: You know who would fit in Detroit? LeBron James.
1: He sure would.
0: Like
1: someone who can make a decision with the basketball and not put it all on Cade Cunningham.
0: Handler,
1: yes, absolutely.
0: Secondary play initiator.
1: Trey Murphy would be great.
0: He, you know, neither one of them seemed to happen for the Pistons. I do think my dad has been pounding the drum for that. LeBron's going to Detroit.
1: I think trading for Tyler Hero will give him a puncher's chance.
0: For the Pistons?
1: Mm-hmm.
0: Milwaukee, what do you have to give to Milwaukee to get that done?
1: Probably picks.
0: That's it?
1: Picks and like, I don't know, a couple of good role players.
0: Part of the problem, I remember Miami in the Eastern Conference thinking like, do we sure we want to put Tyler Hero back in the game?
1: Sure. You know? But he also didn't have Cade Cunningham next to him.
0: I get what you're saying, but there was moments like, you know, they get Tyler Hero back.
1: Yeah.
0: Like, but they might not sit him for game three. You get Tyler Hero back, maybe not for game four. It's like, I tell you what, if Cade Cunningham or is that, they're putting him in right away.
1: Absolutely.
0: You know, one guy was subbing right away immediately. That's Steve DeSager. It's not even his sub. He's the all-star around here. Steve, how you doing, my friend?
2: Doing well, thank you. And hello again, gentlemen. And today in that World Cup third place game, we had the highest scoring World Cup game since 1982. Final was England 6-4 over France. England led 4-0 at the half. Most total goals ever scored in a third place game. Kylian Mbappe did have 2 tallies for France, so that's a record 22 now in his World Cup career. 10 goals for him in this year's tournament. The final is tomorrow. No rain in the forecast in New Jersey. There was a Yankee rain out tonight. We'll get to that. 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Sam Burns leads the British Open by 2 strokes. In Major League Baseball, much of the country was due to see Dodgers at Yankees tonight. It was rained out. They'll play a doubleheader on Sunday, so much of the country is instead getting the game at Seattle, where the Giants lead 2-0 over the Mariners in the top of the sixth. Rafael Devers has hit a solo home run. 2 scheduled in Cleveland. A makeup game from Friday went to Pittsburgh over the Guardians 7-1. And after a rain delay at the start of game 2, it's now Pirates 3-0 over Cleveland in the bottom of the fourth inning. The late contest, well, a couple of them coming up in a half an hour. Tigers at Angels, also Nationals versus the A's in Northern California. The Cubs beat Minnesota 6-2, 4 hits for Nico Horner. At Toronto, Shane Bieber, the winner, 1-0 over the White Sox. Colorado, a 10-3 winner against Cincinnati. The Red Sox have won 12 straight. They came back and beat Tampa Bay 7-6. It was 7-6 Texas winning at Atlanta. Philadelphia over the Mets 6-1. The Mets offense with just 3 hits and 3 errors on defense. Kansas City beat San Diego 6-1. Another Milwaukee win, 8-6 over Miami. Arizona down St. Louis 5-3, and Baltimore in 11 innings won at Houston 4-2, and the Orioles reportedly have given pitcher Kyle Bradish a 5-year contract extension. Back to you.
0: Thanks, Steve. Martin Weiss, Zach Harper coming to you live from the Fox Sports Radio studios. We're just talking a little bit about the NBA kind of off season as a whole, but I'll tell you this, words that have an opportunity to age like wine or age like milk. Mm-hmm. Caleb Wilson saying, well, you know, I'm just different than the rest of my draft class. I really love this bleep. I can't wait to go out there mm-hmm. and play another summer league game. He didn't play another one after that other one, but right. The fact remains that of this very heralded draft class coming in, one that they changed the rules of NBA tanking as a mm-hmm. result of, and maybe it's a part of just recency bias and lack of seeing him in the tournament, but Caleb Wilson has been the most impressive summer league player I have seen thus far. Yes. Do you agree?
1: I do. He's the guy for me in this summer league so far. And I think, you know, I knew he was good at North Carolina. He had this big rise, like in terms of like prospects pretty much right away, where a lot of executives, a lot of scouts around the league were saying like, oh, we didn't really know he was this kind of competitor in high school. Like this is different. Like he's wired a little bit differently than what we thought. And so that pushed him up to like, all right, he's the fourth guy. And I'll fully admit, like he injures his hand. He, you know, his season is over early. And I just thought, I was like, I understand the buzz he got. Who knows if that would have kept up? Like I'm not saying like a bust, but like,
0: but also
1: like,
0: a coach got fired.
1: Right.
0: Like, there was a lot of stuff around the program that felt weird.
1: Yeah. It was just a weird year. And so like I went into the draft going like, he will be taken fourth and probably should. I don't know. Maybe one of these guards should have been up there for the Bulls, right?
0: Right.
1: First game, I watched his in Vegas. So no more doubts. No more question. Like, was that the right? Is he the guy? Like, he is one of those guys. Like, he is so good, such a competitor, super skilled. He's got plenty of stuff to iron out because he's still so young and so inexperienced. But no, like the Bulls got a guy for sure.
0: And, the biggest thing for me, especially with so many of these guys, mm-hmm. and it's something that a lot of people were like, whoa, slippery slope with that NIL.
1: Right.
0: When guys come in and they've gotten this big package, are they still going to have the hunger, still going to have the drive? I find that especially some of the, now, ironically enough, both in Chicago, but some of the big NIL guys also seem to be super driven.
1: Yeah.
0: If anything, it shows more.
1: Yeah.
0: You know what I'm saying? Cause it's never been quote, quote, about the money, right? Cause I got paid like this beforehand.
1: Right.
0: Now, I do find this fascinating as somebody who's trying to evaluate prospects, right? I try to learn something from the draft process every year because every year it's an imperfect science. And the benefit that I have is I don't have to get fired if I get wrong.
1: Right.
0: Yeah. You know what I'm saying? So I have the ability to really look back in hindsight. I look at Cameron Boozer now
1: mm-hmm.
0: and the way that he's playing.
1: Yeah.
0: Which has been, I think, at least for me, unexpected. A rise to, I didn't necessarily think his game would translate immediately.
1: Sure.
0: And again, we're 4 games in the summer league. So right. take all of this with a big grain of salt.
1: And I look at Caleb Wilson, who hit 7 threes in his first game. You said you were watching.
0: Yeah.
1: And hit 7 threes the entirety of his North Carolina career. Right. Now, he missed half the season, so on and so forth. It reminds me, and I think you were the one that put it, brought it back up, Karl Anthony Towns didn't shoot threes in college because Coach Cal didn't want him to.
0: Yeah, he wasn't allowed to.
1: So the college year that these guys spend is mattering less and less and less to the way my evaluation and thought process is going into draft processes and so on and so forth. It's mattering less and less and less in terms of like the red flags, the worries, the this, the that. Cause I look at Cam Boucher, like this guy looks big.
0: Yeah.
1: He gets, he looked like he's lost 25 pounds.
0: Right. Yeah. No, he's a monster.
1: Do you know
0: what
1: I'm like? And it's like, oh, if I had known he was going to be like this,
0: right,
1: then I would have had a different opinion.
0: Yeah.
1: Right. And he's like, what were they doing at Duke? Training table three times a day?
0: Well, I also just think that I think part of that is, look, and not that there aren't elite college basketball programs that are, you know, run like the pros, quote unquote, or whatever. There's just a difference between getting with NBA nutritionists, NBA strength coaches, NBA, you know, workouts and everything, and the college.
1: Yeah. Right.
0: As much as NIL has even some of the pain playing field and all this stuff, and some of these teams pumping in money into, you know, college programs and everything, there's a reason the elite of the elite of the elite end up in the NBA. And if once you get into, like, perfect example, Kawhi Leonard could not shoot a lick at San Diego State. One summer before the lockout hit, you know, a month or so with, Chip England, Spurs shooting legend, right? Shooting guru legend. All of a sudden Kawhi comes into that rookie year. Once we finally get back to the basketball court, he can shoot. Like, I don't know, like, couldn't shoot a lick, and then all of a sudden is a reliable shooter. Like, you just get with the right people, and it's not always that case with every prospect, but you get with the right people in the right organizations. I do think Memphis is so dedicated to developing young talent, and they're good at it, that,

0: monster already. Like he, like that's a great situation for him.
1: And honestly, one, for the people of the city of Memphis, I'm rooting for you. Honestly. I feel there's
0: been an attack on Memphis in terms of the NBA world.
1: Well, not just that, cause I also, like, I'm from New Orleans.
0: Yeah.
1: And it's, you get this, it's a very similar tone and tenor.
0: Mm-hmm.
1: Where I'm old enough to remember when Ja Morant and Jaren Jackson Jr. and Desmond Bane were young and upcoming and gun free. And they were selling that thing out.
0: Just one of them had a gun.
1: Selling that thing out.
0: Yeah.
1: It was packed every night.
0: Yeah.
1: I'm old enough to remember when Jose Alvarado was coming off the bench for the Pelicans, stealing the ball from 94 feet away and Zion Williamson was in and out of the lineup, but damn it, Brandon Ingram and that team got an, it was an AC playing against the Suns.
0: Mm-hmm.
1: And each of those games in New Orleans were rocking.
0: Yeah.
1: I feel bad when people are like, oh, Portland has to move because they can't make any money. The reason they don't make any money is because the team stinks. The people in charge of it stink. They're bad at their job.
0: Yeah.
1: I don't think that was the case in Memphis.
0: No, they were, no, they were like trying to make Ja the face of the league and everything. Yeah.
1: I think that is the case in New Orleans. I think it might be the case in Portland. Yeah. I don't think it was the case in Memphis. That's why I honestly, Memphis, objectively, I'm rooting for you. I don't know. Cam Boozer was the guy I was most worried about in this class.
0: Yeah.
1: I'm worried about, I still worry, but I hope it works out because I don't want to hear 5 years from now. They just can't support Memphis. Memphis can't support a team. Well, you know what? The Knicks, when they missed the playoffs for 20 years straight, the tickets were less expensive.
0: That's right.
1: Drives me crazy. Another thing that drives me crazy, we'll talk about Adam Silver. He had a ton of missteps. But one thing I think he did say at the Fanatics Fest that actually was like, you know what? I think he's on to something. Now I will say it is the diamond in the rough.
0: Sure. Yeah.
1: And that's why we're going to talk about it at this 45 and we'll talk about all the rough at the top of next hour. But we'll dive into some of Adam Silver's comments from Fanatics Fest, whatever the hell that is, coming up next.
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9: Baker Mayfield got an honorable mention and Bo Nix doesn't? 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
9: I think he's a better quarterback than Baker Mayfield, though.
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11: 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If Jalen Waddle has a 1,200-yard season, Bo Nix is a top 10 quarterback.
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2: Coming to you live from Fox Sports Radio Studios, Martin Weiss and Zach Harper. Zach in for Monty. Martin and Monty. Yes, that's me. And her. We'll be on tomorrow, 5 to 8, recapping the World Cup final and all the things going on around that. It's third place. Bonkers.
10: Incredible.
2: But also incredible and bonkers, Adam Silver's, this is like essentially State of the NBA Union.
10: Yeah.
2: Does it every so often, this one in Vegas. And one of... We'll talk about a lot of his missteps at the top of the hour. But one of the things I said that he said that I found to be actually pretty prescient was that Caitlin Clark has turned into a political football.
10: Absolutely.
2: There's like, and I think that is the best. Like, I'm glad that now there are people in the realm, people that you have to listen to speak on authority on these matters, mm-hmm. Able to say that, because I think it's been true for quite some time.
10: Yeah.
2: And the reason I would say number one primarily is when the Biden White House invited her after losing the national championship game to come to the White House, she became apparently political.
10: Yeah.
2: And the landscape has changed since then, in politics wise, and also the rhetoric has swooped up more and more and more. But I think that was, in a long statement of missteps, I thought that was one where Adam Silver covered himself actually pretty well.
7: Yeah, absolutely, because that's the thing with like this whole Caitlin Clark, like whenever you see the debates and you see all these arguments on, like I just look at it, I'm like, none of this is genuine.
2: Yes.
7: None of this is about Caitlin Clark. It's about whatever you want to make this situation, right? And I think that does a huge disservice to her. I think it does a huge disservice to the players being talked about against her, right? Like the whole thing about the way that she's officiated and the game is called and they're physical. So this is basketball.
2: Yes.
7: This is basketball. You want to turn into something else? Cool. But know that like, or everyone should know that that's disingenuous. Like this is, like what's happening is basketball, good or bad, but you want to turn into your own little platform with your own little spin on it. I just think it's corny.
2: You would never say, oh, they're hitting the quarterback too hard. Like it's just not something. They're defending LeBron too much.
7: The way they're defending is not okay.
2: Like it's just not the way that we talk about any other sport.
7: No.
2: And so that's why it's like, thank you, Adam Silver, for talking about it, because I do think that the WNBA has been in a bit of a tough spot, because the easiest thing would have been easy is if Caitlin Clark had come out and dominated this league immediately. Yeah. And that's just not what happened.
7: It's not what happened. Like she's good, but it wasn't
2: exactly
7: what it needs to be. Right. And I think the problem here is also something we mentioned like a little over an hour ago. They have bad leadership.
2: Bad leadership.
7: Bad leadership. And Adam Silver came out and said the thing that needed to be said. But now what?
2: We'll get into more of Adam Silver's comments coming up next. The excitement of the FIFA World Cup now streaming on Fox One, the official English streaming platform to catch every unforgettable minute. We are Fox
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30: Sam Burns leads the British Open by 2 strokes. About 8 minutes to go in the WNBA game at Indiana Fever leading New York 81-63. And what a third place game for the World Cup in steamy Miami today. It was England 6-4 over France. England led 4-0 at the half. To Major League Baseball, the Yankees at Dodgers game tonight was rained out. They'll play a doubleheader on Sunday. No chance of rain in the forecast in the New York area for either baseball or for the soccer tomorrow. The World Cup final will be in New Jersey on Fox TV. Spain against Argentina tomorrow, 3 p.m. Eastern Time. The Boston Red Sox won their 12th straight game, 7-6 over Tampa Bay. The Giants lead 3-0 on Fox at Seattle in the bottom of the 7th. Pirates ahead 3-0 at the Guardians in the top of the 6th inning. Pirates won the first of 2, 7-1. That was a makeup game from yesterday. I'm Steve DeSager.
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2: Martin Weiss, Zach Harper, broadcasting live from Fox Sports Radio. As we sit here, just a 2 hours after what has to be, you know, I don't have a long running memory of these things, Zach Harper, but that was the best bronze medal game I've seen.
7: Easily.
2: What are you thumbs down at, Mary Mac?
7: Whoa!
2: Hop on here and prove me wrong. Hop on here and prove me wrong.
32: You guys, they played like absolute garbage for the first 70 minutes.
2: No.
32: What are we even talking about
2: right
32: now?
2: Your team played like absolute garbage for the first 70 minutes. You weren't happy that you were in the match in the first place.
32: No. I'm glad that England was happy, but my thing was that again, they quite literally, France wasn't even in it, and it was basically, if a big brother and a little brother played a game and the big brother just let the little brother win. That was basically what was going on for the first 70 minutes. It literally was not until after it hit 70 and I go, you know what? I hope these last 20 minutes gives me something because there was no competition at all that first what, 4 goals that England scored?
7: They were shell-shocked. I'm saying, you don't think you don't think there's some level of coming out at the half and fighting back in the last game, manager over coach?
32: Because France finally woke up and was like, all right, cool. We're not gonna, they're doing too much. We can't just lose this game like this bad.
7: I will say there was a level of, like Anthony Edwards popped on after the All-Star game and said, Wemby made us play.
5: Yeah.
7: I do think there was a level of England made us play. However, they played.
5: They played. And it started at like minute 48.
7: I didn't have the beef. Yeah. The first half was all England. Then you had, you know, you guys tweeting about how could Tuchel not have put Saka on earlier? Mm-hmm. Okay. I didn't know those words even made sense to say out loud.
32: I agree.
7: Until last week. But yeah, it's apparently everybody does, including Saka.
5: Yeah. He's incredible. Yeah. The whole time he's throwing shade.
32: I'm an Arsenal fan, so I agree. I was very glad, but that game was straight poo-poo ball for the good, like, 70 minutes. Yeah. I'm sorry, you guys.
5: Wow.
32: I think after Saka scored, before the penalty kick, so his third goal.
5: Yeah.
32: I literally was like, okay, what's the point? Like, why? It's coming home, but what's the cost?
7: I understand that after that, but then if you stuck around through the second half, I forgot.
5: Pretty good.
7: France turned back on.
32: You guys, I started writing my essay for school. I started doing homework, and that says a lot. Like, I did that game.
7: You said your priorities were
32: no, that game was so bad because forget the homework. This is supposed to be my finals.
5: Yeah.
32: And it was bad.
5: Let me say this. As someone who dropped out of college,
7: mm-hmm.
5: I don't think you need to write that essay.
7: Is that really how you feeling? Like, if you really look in the mirror and drop, no, I'm just kidding. you really dive down. Is that a little, reverse engineering the result?
5: Look, I may be playing the result more than the process, but, you know, the result's okay so far.
7: Hey, you know what? He's got a point. I got 2 master's degrees and 1 master's degree, 2 degrees in general, and
5: the aforementioned Amin Alhassan loves to make fun of me for dropping out of college. I'm like, you went through grad school. We got the same job.
7: You know? That's a tough one.
32: 2 degrees and watching 90 minutes of nasty football. I don't know, you guys. The trade-off is not that bad. The trade-off is not sounding too good for me.
7: I'm going to miss the World Cup.
32: Yeah? I will too.
7: I'm going to miss the World Cup. I don't know how I'm going to act on missing the World Cup, but I am going to miss it when it is over.
32: Africa Cup of Nations starts in a couple months. You can pick your African team
5: of months.
7: That's part of the issue.
5: I need the fix now.
32: Yeah. You guys, Premier League starts in a month and a half.
5: That's a month and a half.
32: What
5: am I going to do in August?
32: You'll be fine.
5: I won't.
32: I don't know, like.
7: I know what I'll be doing in August.
32: Trade rumors.
7: Be watching preseason football.
5: Yeah, I guess, yeah. For NFL Hall of Fame football. Game or something, yeah.
7: For at least one more day, the excitement of the FIFA World Cup is streaming live on Fox One. It's the official streaming platform to catch every unforgettable moment. Fox One brings the action straight to your screen, so you'll never miss a goal unless you blinked in the first 2 minutes of the game that Mary Mack said was boring today. Download Fox One and experience the FIFA World Cup live. Now, wasn't quite boring, although, Zach, I spend an inordinate amount of my life mm-hmm. listening to press conferences.
5: Yeah.
7: Like most of the time, overwhelmingly, they are press conferences about much of nothing.
5: Yes.
7: You know, there's no missing children. Mm-hmm. There's no, like, it's all very, this press conference is very cut and dry, but somehow they still find ways to really have your jaw drop. So it's like, I can't believe he just said that. And that was a lot from Adam Silver that,
5: man,
7: I was sitting back and I was honestly, when I could hear some of the questions that were being asked, I was like, yeah, Mannix, go get him. Go get him. You know, I think John Hollinger had another one. I was like, go get him. Please, will somebody challenge the BS that we are hearing mm-hmm. both on the front of the Kawhi trade, the second apron, just across the board. Yeah. And luckily, the NBA media was not toothless in this moment.
5: We weren't. At the same time, let me just offer this up. Unless we are playing games in Europe, the first question of an Adam Silver press conference doesn't need to be about NBA Europe.
7: Let's get to
5: the issues.
7: Right. Everybody maybe not, I'll say, the stars shined at the press conference and those who didn't are, you know, they didn't.
5: Like, second apron, issue. This Clippers investigation, issue. expansion, what's happening with Portland, issues. Let's get to that stuff immediately.
2: Yeah, so especially when you hear, you said you have the, do you have the one about the Kawhi Leonard trade? Okay. So this one to me is the most pressing, in part because I know that the schedule may be able to be set before you know who plays for the Clippers and who plays for the Raptors.
5: Mm-hmm.
2: But as two teams engaged in business, I think they would like to know the outcome of this. And Adam Silver basically blamed the teams involved.
10: Hopeful that it will wrap up this summer. So that would continue to be the goal here. And I just want to clarify so everyone understands. I mean, the league did not pause the trade. The parties to the trade made a decision not to go forward, given that the investigation remained open. Any possible impact on Kawhi or his contract was yet to be known.
2: Bro, on its face, mm-hmm. on July 16th or whenever he said this, sure, fine, that's cool. The only problem is this has been dragging out for an entire season.
5: Yes.
2: Like that, like it's been dragging out. Like this is, it's like when you get arrested for a real crime and you have to sit in city jail.
5: That's right.
2: For all of that time. That's right. Until it gets adjudicated. Well, life moves on. Your job's still expecting you to go.
5: This investigation started in September.
2: That's ridiculous. It's almost a year.
5: Yeah. And there were points, and look, I don't know what is real here and what isn't, but I believe Pablo Torre's podcast, Pablo Torre Finds Out, in either February or March, reported that the investigators, this law firm that the NBA entrusts with these investigations, around like February or March, had not asked people in the investigation questions about Steve Ballmer. Like people who had worked for this company and everything, like you haven't asked about the man who owns the team that allegedly
2: did
5: circumvented
2: this, right.
5: the cap. Like how is that? We're 6 months in at this point. How are you doing that? Like like everyone's making the joke, like, you know, billable hours are winning. They are. And Adam Silver's like, well, yeah, so then hopefully we get this done by next season. Like this needs to be done by next season.
2: And there's some part of me that says, honestly, like, why do you need the completed investigation to make a ruling? Now, I understand, like, on its face, like, again, if this was an actual crime committed,
5: mm-hmm.
2: then yeah, we are due to a bound of obligation to make sure that we're doing the best we can to make sure we have all the evidence and so on and so forth, right? But this is not that. This is a violation of the CBA.
5: Right.
2: Of my knowledge, there is no like federal law involvement here. You broke an NBA rule, not a law. No?
5: No, you're 100% right. This is my assumption about this. This isn't reporting. This isn't I've talked to people who are guessing with, you know, semi-educated guessing, but also in the dark here, right? Because you're right. This isn't like federal law, but the league could be like, there's enough circumstantial evidence here that like, we're going to hit you. Like, we're going to hammer you on this. I think, in my opinion, the fear is Steve Ballmer is so rich and so powerful within his ability to use that money. Like, if he wanted to then go hire the 100 greatest law firms at this kind of like, you know, accounting forensics and investigate, have like three of them investigate each team in the league, he could afford to do that. Like, I think the NBA without a smoking gun doesn't know where to go with a potential punishment. And because with a smoking gun, you'd be like, hey, we got this. Like, that's why Joe Smith and the Minnesota Timberwolves got it. There was a smoking gun. They had it written down that this was a deal under the table.
2: Yeah.
5: Yes, came out in discovery because one partner sued the other. As far as we know, the NBA doesn't have this smoking gun. And then I think it becomes very difficult to say, how do we, like, we can't let this go, but also how do we punish in a way that actually shows some teeth? Like, and again, this is all my assumption, my reading of the situation. But to me, that makes the most sense of why we are still here.
2: Like, and I heard, I believe it was maybe Zach Lowe talking about it on his podcast, but he speculated that there was egg on the league's face from the Terry Rozier situation, mm-hmm. who was under federal investigation, mm-hmm. got traded, has not played in the NBA. Now you have owners suing each other and upset with each other because of the compensation and trade, so on and so forth. If I'm Miami, I wouldn't have traded for Terry Rozier. I think that would have been a
5: that's strike one in the process. Right. Yeah.
2: So, but I am sympathetic to the idea that you're telling me that innocent until proven guilty, you're telling me there's nothing wrong, right?
5: Right.
2: If in fact that I'm able to pass this through the league office,
5: right.
2: It's with the assumption that all goods are quality checked and for sale, right?
5: Right.
2: But even with that, the Steve Ballmer of it all saying, I got more money than anything and I could come in. So yeah, but your team is one of 30 in this cartel, essentially, <Yes. laughs> that suppresses all these different things. Yeah. Like there are rules as to why the salary cap exists. You violated that rule. If in fact that is the case.
5: Right.
2: And so like to me, like you don't, if you're at an NBA game, and you're sitting in section 102 and somebody and enough people around you say that guy's harassing people. Mm-hmm. They are not going to care what you say in defense of yourself.
5: You're gone.
2: You are gone. Yeah. That person also has no legal recourse to then sue the owner, the arena, any of it. You know how I know that? Ask Charles Oakley and James Dolan. Because Charles Oakley got kicked out of the Garden.
5: Yeah.
2: For no reason. And Oakley was pissed about it. Right. And you know what they said? This is James Dolan's building. He can do whatever the hell he wants.
5: But this is the problem with that, right? There are only so many punishments the NBA can levy here, right? You can take away draft picks. You can fine the owner, but only so much. You can suspend, you know, the GM, you can suspend the owner from all these, you know, from team activities, all this stuff. You can rip up the player's contract. Kawhi has 1 year left at $50 million for this upcoming season, which they hope doesn't tip off before this investigation is over.
2: Sure.
5: We know the things that they can do. They're trying to decide, can we do everything? Do we have the evidence to do everything? How difficult do we make this? And then if that's the case, how much are we going to piss off our most powerful partner, right? In this cartel, as you put it. I think there is a real fear that if we don't get this right, one way or the other, it is going to open up all these cans of worms.
2: I hear,
5: sometimes you just got to have teeth and do it.
2: You got to sit down man to man with this guy and sit there and say, look, okay, we're going to punish you. We have to. Are you going to take this punishment so poorly you're willing to burn down the entire league?
5: We are, but at the same time, that's just me, like, assuming things, right? I don't want to say that that's on the table, sure. But.
2: Well, I think it honestly, flatly, it is one of the most reasonable reasons.
5: Guess what? This isn't the only thing in recent history where people were like, I bet this is cap circumvention.
2: Right.
5: Like that's the thing of like, it's the same thing when Donald Sterling got banned and Mark Cuban came out and said, I'm paraphrasing, but like, I don't know that we want the league looking into all the things that we say and everything. And it wasn't because Mark Cuban was like, there's some skeletons in this closet around this league.
2: Sure.
5: We need to be careful about that if this is the precedent we're going to set, which as a business, I get. Morally, not awesome. But as a business that's looking to get, you know, billions and billions of dollars every year, yeah, that's where these industries are.
2: It's just wild to me. It's wild to me that, again, I use the cartel analogy because the salaries are artificially suppressed. Right, you know what I'm saying? Like it's not on the open market. Like LeBron talked about it, he could have made as much
5: 100,
2: as
5: 200 million a year easily. I am foolish enough. I remember back when I was like, well, they got to finish this investigation before the Clippers host the All-Star game in February. I thought that was a guarantee.
2: Because the questions would have been too awkward. Now the actual business of the NBA is being impacted, which to me, that's the biggest. Like, if I was Adam Silver, that would be my biggest number one issue with this whole thing. You are impacting the business of the league. Mm-hmm. That's why, and the quick aside, but people will talk about how NFL players can get punished for certain things in their personal lives, and a punishment seems to pale in comparison to punishments that are doled out for things that happen on a football field or for gambling, for right. example. Certain things impact the integrity of the league. Other things impact the integrity of a person. They do not legislate how good of a person you have to be to play.
5: Right.
2: They do, the league integrity matters a ton. And with this, it's just shocking to me that Adam Silver hadn't pulled the necessary parties in the room, all 30 of them jokers,
5: yeah.
2: and said, listen, we've got to figure this out. We've got to come to a conclusion, mm-hmm. and everybody's got to say, okay, all your grievances come out now.
5: Yeah. Meanwhile, we've had 4 or 5 federal indictments in this league over the last year.
2: And you know what?
5: Not great.
2: To that point, we'll talk about that because there's many, they got more federal indictments than the mob over there in the NBA. Mafia is actually involved in some of these federal indictments, but Adam Silver's really, really proud that one thing's happening in the NBA. We'll get to that coming up next.
27: Hey! 48 teams started in this World Cup.
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34: 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Also, he didn't even receive an honorable mention.
11: Based off of a lot of the advanced analytics, that computes.
22: Baker Mayfield got an honorable mention and Bo Nix doesn't? What's that about, bro?
34: Are you cool with that, Broncos country?
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28: 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If Jalen Waddle has a 1,200-yard season, Bo Nix is a top 10 quarterback.
29: What do you say, Bo?
34: 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Let's go Bo.
22: Guess what? The Denver Broncos, he is a franchise quarterback.
29: You're my boy, Bo.
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2: Martin Weiss, Zach Harper here on Fox Sports Radio. Tell you what, there's a golden stat out there that's being impacted by this bronze game. I don't like it very much. Get to that in just a second. Adam Silver at Fanatics Fest.
7: Yeah.
2: Which, Zach Harper, as a media producer myself,
7: mm-hmm.
2: Fanatics Fest, let's get a dedicated camera going. They're all holding microphones. I'm available. 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
7: Mm-hmm.
2: I'm here to consult for your program.
7: Mm-hmm.
2: You have everybody in the world there already.
7: Yeah.
2: It'd be great to hear what they have to say.
7: This is going to sound really dumb, especially as someone who works in the media.
2: Mm-hmm.
7: I don't fully understand what Fanatics Fest is.
2: I don't get it at all.
7: Like, I just mean as a, not like, ooh, wire pit. Like, I don't, is this a, like a trading card thing? Is this a memorabilia thing? Is this just,
2: to the point.
7: Complex con, but sports and right. Like we're going to blow it out.
2: Comic Con.
7: Yes.
2: I understand.
7: Yes.
2: To your point, just a complex con.
7: Yeah.
2: a little more confusing.
7: I understood it less, but I still.
2: But I understand.
7: You've got Con right. in there. I get it.
2: Right.
7: Yeah.
2: You know, then there's all types of other, Santa Con.
7: Sure.
2: In New York.
7: Yeah, absolutely.
2: Right? I get it. They dress up like Santa Claus. You'd be very odd if they dressed up like elephants. You know what I'm saying? They dress up like, but Fanatics Fest, I don't know, cause I'm watching an actress I've never heard of, hand up my badge, who was in 13 Reasons Why. I don't know her name, but she was the main actress in that.
7: Okay.
2: With Kevin Durant on stage talking about Call of Duty. Now I don't know what this 25-year-old actress and 37-year-old basketball player, you know, maybe they both play.
7: I think Kevin Durant maybe is in Call of Duty.
2: Okay.
7: Well, I know he was in a Call of Duty commercial.
2: You know, that's just what I need.
7: Okay.
2: You know, as where are we dropping, boys? I see a KD.
7: You see a 7'1" guy.
2: Right. We're going to have to duck at some point through this, buddy. I don't know, 7'1".
7: He's like, don't worry, I'm only 6'11".
2: Do you think when KD was sliding into the back of that pitcher like Homer Simpson, he was practicing for Call of Duty?
7: Oh, I bet.
2: Outside of Nobu that day?
7: Yeah, I bet.
2: I thought that was... Look in that picture and the guy in the foreground, tell me he's not Darius Rucker. All right, so. Adam, he is in Call of Duty? That's awesome. That's awesome. So now in Call of Duty, you could, maybe across different versions, but you could be Kevin Durant and shoot at Nicki Minaj. So that's great.
7: That's, remember when this was like a World War II game?
2: Bro, I talked about that. Like my friends and I lament the end of when we could play Call of Duty.
7: Yeah.
2: Now it's Fortnite dressed up like a war game.
7: I tried to play Fortnite once. I did not get it.
2: Buddy, I'd have too much going on in my daily life to do the types of things I'd have to impact my brain for me to enjoy a Fortnite at this stage.
7: It's too visually bright.
2: That's what I'm saying.
7: It was too many senses being hit.
2: Like maybe if you had caught me in college, but not anymore. Now that thing makes me like, oh, this is why they have sometimes of the black screen, white text warning. This could cause epilepsy. Right. Please be careful. Please. I was like, well, yeah, all right.
7: I just need them to throw a warning. This could cause confusion.
2: Yeah. It's just for me, it's way too much going on. It won't be able to happen for me, but we'll talk about this golden boot fiasco in just a minute, as well as the one thing that Adam Silver patted himself on the back about big time at his Fanatics Fest availability. But first, Steve DeSaker.
5: Hello once again, and yes, Kylian Mbappe of France up to 10 goals in this year's tournament. England beat France in the third place game, 6-4. England led 4-0 at the half for Mbappe, by the way. 2 goals today, so that's a record 22 in his World Cup career. No rain in the forecast for Sunday's finale in New Jersey. Argentina and Spain, what a matchup. 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Sam Burns leads the British Open by 2 strokes in the night games. As far as the 2 late ones in Major League Baseball, A's already out to a 5-0 lead on the Nationals top of the second. Tigers lead at the Angels 4-0 in the top of the second. On Fox TV, Seattle aside the Giants 3-3, bottom of the 8th. Pirates up 3-0 at Cleveland, bottom of the 7th. Pittsburgh already beat them once today, 7-1 in Cleveland, a makeup game from yesterday. The Yankees will have to play a makeup game tomorrow morning Pacific time as the Dodgers are visiting there this weekend. Dodgers at Yankees tonight was rained out, so they'll play a doubleheader on Sunday. Boston won its 12th game in a row, 7-6 over Tampa Bay. It was Kansas City beating San Diego 6-1. Kansas City a win there, and Texas got a win at Atlanta 7-6, Colorado 10-3 over Cincinnati, and the Mets were held to 3 hits, Philadelphia 6-1 the final. Victories for the Cubs and Toronto each at home, Arizona as well. Back to you.
2: 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Martin Weiss and Zach Harper coming to you live from the Fox Sports Radio studios. 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Right after the show, today's podcast will be posted. Be sure to follow the podcast, rate it 5 stars, and if you must, provide a review. I know everybody's got to have their opinions these days. That's okay. Feel free to
7: say whatever you want. Just make it 5 stars.
2: That's my
7: even if you hate
2: thing.
7: It.
2: Because you know what?
7: Yeah.
2: if you care enough to review, it's worth five.
7: Exactly.
2: It's worth five.
7: Exactly.
2: Cause
7: we got you.
2: It's like, you know, love or hate. There's a thin line there.
7: That's what they say. Yeah.
2: There's Fox Sports Radio wherever you get your podcasts, and you'll find today's full show posted right after we get off the air. So Steve led his update with it today, but Kylian Mbappe with his 2 second half goals takes the lead in the golden boot race over Messi. The golden boot race is essentially high scorer of the tournament. Mm-hmm. Now, a poor guy named Miroslav Klose had all these records at the start of this thing.
7: Sure did.
2: And he has been just zoomed by, you know, but I guess that's records are made to be broken.
7: Right.
2: Now, there is a little bit of intrigue here because there have been reports about how Messi will watch everybody else play and then be like, okay, this is kind of what I have to do to match. So we'll see if he comes out and like guns out for three goals
7: right.
2: to begin with to try to win this thing. But it feels wrong to me. As much as I really appreciated the idea that there was a third place game, a bronze medal game, so to speak, that the golden boot race, the high score of the tournament
7: yeah.
2: could be decided in a game that's not for first or second. When the guy, but I think the biggest reason why I have this feeling is because the guy who could win it is in the first or second game.
7: Right. So I looked it up just now just to make sure I had it right. Golden boot winner has not won the World Cup since 1982.
2: So this is one of those like, just because you lead the league in scoring doesn't mean you're going to be a champion.
7: That's right. So this is, I mean, and Mbappe won it in 2022. So,
2: sure.
7: And they obviously didn't win if it hasn't happened in 1982. But yeah, like if I'm Messi, I think I just concentrate on the, I mean, him scoring three goals would help them win the World Cup.
2: I don't think that he would come out and just hunt for the,
7: I think it's like,
2: I'm not saying his priorities aren't in order.
7: I think it's like when people are like, you know, this guy says he wants to be the MVP. That's mm-hmm. how selfish. It's like, well, I think if you're the MVP, like you help your team quite
2: right.
7: a bit. So like, that's not a bad thing. You say you want to be the defensive player of the year. That's not a bad thing. You just come out and say like, I want to be rookie of the year. Doesn't necessarily mean you want, like you're doing the things to help your team.
2: Sure.
7: Win, right. But like in this case, yeah, Messi like going for it. Also, maybe he's got a LeBron thing going. Like, this is his last World Cup, right? Like, we think it should be.
2: We think. I tell you this, there have been. I am comfortable enough in myself as an American, honestly, to say I don't know whether or not. Like, there's been too many people planting their flag. Oh, he'll definitely be back.
7: Yeah.
2: I don't know, man. He's old. You know what I'm saying?
7: He's like, old, and this is a. It does seem like a young man's sport, even though he's on the verge of winning another one.
2: But I would say, I do find, I don't know enough about it to say I do wonder, like, Messi, like Neymar came off the bench this year for
7: yeah.
2: Brazil.
7: Yeah.
2: Neymar's in his 40s.
7: Right.
2: But I'm saying, like, so obviously Messi's in his 40s. I wonder if there's a space for, you know, 44-year-old Messi to sub in. Like, imagine. Argentina down 2-1, and all of a sudden the greatest player ever is subbing in. He's like, he's stretching on the sideline.
7: Yeah.
2: They already quit. The England quit as soon as they scored the first one, right?
7: Yeah, they were done.
2: There would be teams that would be ready to fold as soon as he took off yeah. that little bib they make him wear.
7: That bib, and he starts stretching, like you'll get in a deep hamstring stretch with the walker that he's got, like all that stuff, you know, you just find all these ways to get limber. Like he doesn't have to be good. He's just got to be dangerous for, I mean, we saw it like, he's got to get a couple crosses in there. He's
2: couple
7: good.
2: Couple crosses yeah. in there. That fourth quarter boy, Messi time. Jay Stu, what you got?
9: My job is sports content. All I do is sports. That's my living. I just learned for the first time when Zach Harper said that the last golden boot winner to win the World Cup was 1982.
2: Mm-hmm. Yeah.
9: It made me think. Wouldn't that make it even more badass if he did it tomorrow?
7: Yeah.
9: I could be the first guy in 45 years to win the golden boot and walk off with another back-to-back championship?
7: Also, granted, I'm not a soccer strategist by any means. I feel like Messi taking a bunch of shots on goal is probably good for Argentina, right?
2: Yeah, this is very
7: like, there's
2: much,
7: no selfish right. way to like not go for it, right?
2: I 100%. Like when the leading scorer needs to score more points.
7: Yeah.
2: All right, what are we gonna
7: I'm
2: do
7: sure
2: now?
7: I'm sure there's some soccer fan who's just like pulling their hair out right now, but I just, I also, look, I judge a lot of my soccer watching based on like, what would I do in FIFA?
2: Sure.
7: Right? And
2: solid strategy.
7: There are a lot of, and I was talking to people who like know this stuff, and I was like, why does this guy just like, take the shot there? He's like, there's like five people in the world that can, do that in this position, and he's none of them. And I'm like, all right, yeah, I mean, I guess I get it. Like, not everyone can just pull from 40 like Steph Curry, right?
2: Dude, I walked in, I watched the second half of the second half of the second half. So I'm watching this of Argentina, England. I had it on my phone as I'm walking into a bar around the corner from the house. You know, it was happy hour time. Didn't know that it was an England bar.
7: Oh
2: boy.
7: Ooh, I bet it got real,
2: man,
7: real bad.
2: Do you
7: in there.
2: Remember the mannequin challenge?
7: Yes.
2: Where people were trying to freeze in public.
7: Yeah.
2: That, it was like the silence challenge.
7: Mm-hmm.
2: The TV couldn't have been any louder than like 20 on the volume.
7: Yeah.
2: Man.
7: Deafening.
2: They were yelling. I tell you, those announcers were yelling. It felt like there was one person with the Argentina shirt on in the bar who did a as the game ended. I mean,
7: careful. You gotta be careful.
2: I tell you, he just let out literally two claps and a fist bump and it was dead silent. I was like, that's incredible. Oh, people were sick. And that's the type of thing that when you're watching this guy, Messi, he's just putzing around, walking around, having a conversation. How was dinner last night? And then boom, boom, boom, bam.
7: Yeah.
2: It's over with.
7: You imagine if like, just like Wemby was just out there defensively, just kind of chilling. And all of a sudden, like someone go, oh, sorry, I got to go block this real quick.
2: Right.
7: Like, that's essentially like what Messi's, what Holland was doing for, for Norway. Like they, like just this, like they just kind of walk until they don't need to anymore. Which is exactly how I would play soccer.
2: Listen, I am a smarter, not harder type of guy. Mm-hmm. And that right there, it seems to have taken that phrase to the next level.
7: Yeah.
2: Cause I'm seeing some of these boys be ripping and running. All right. Really ripping and running all through this thing. But that is fascinating. Since 1982.
7: Now that's according to a very crude Google search. So well, I'm just assuming it's correct.
2: It hasn't happened a lot.
7: Yeah.
2: If that's the case. So we'll see what ends up happening, but I do think that the reason why people feel this way is because the guy who has potential to, you know what it is? It's a rough comparison, but bear with me. This guy pulling his hair out might just go bald after this.
7: Sure.
2: But this is Bam Adebayo's 83 points.
7: Mm.
2: It's not necessarily that Bam scored 83 points. It's because Bam passed up Kobe's 81.
7: Right.
2: If Bam, and all the feelings that are attached to Kobe's 81 then made Bam's 83 feel really nasty.
7: Yeah.
2: Right? Like Kobe wasn't hunting for shots, right? Like, you know what I mean? You don't score 80 points in an NBA game not trying to score 80 points.
7: Right, exactly.
2: Right? You're trying at a certain point, like Devin Booker when he hit whatever number he hit.
7: 70,
2: right? He's gunning for it. They're all gunning for it.
7: There's a point where the coach is making sure you get to this. The players are making sure you get to this, yeah.
2: And so there feels to me like almost like Argentina's strategy has been messy, messy, messy, and then more messy.
7: Right.
2: Like, they are strategizing in this way, very much like Eric Spoelstra intentionally fouling the Wizards in the third quarter.
7: That's right.
2: Right? So, I kind of get it. I kind of get it where it comes from. But to the point that you made with the 82, had Holland had 15 goals in the knockout round and then, I mean, 15 goals in group stage and then three more in knockout and then Norway went home in the round of 16 and he won it.
7: Yeah.
2: Everybody would just be, oh, that's awesome. In fact, he deserves it because he was freaking cool.
7: Also, with Messi, he knows if he can get above Mbappe, then he's got that for four more years until Mbappe plays like a game and a half and then all of a sudden he's the all-time leading goal scorer again. Like, and so there's more history to this than just this goal.
2: He can hold it for just a little while longer. We'll see if he's able to do so. I tell you what, man. Every so often in sports, in life, it happens. Actually, I shouldn't say every so often. It happens all the time. The house always wins.
7: Mm.
2: And every so often, we find ourselves surprised at that fact. And I'll hand up myself. My bad. I was surprised to see the house win in the NBA, but it is clear the house has won. We'll get to that in just a minute. Bart White, Zach Harper, Fox Sports Radio.
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10: I tell you what, man. When I watch tomorrow, when I watch Argentina and Spain walk out at New York, New Jersey Stadium for the last time I'll ever call it that.
17: Uh-huh.
10: On that grass for the last time I'll ever see it.

0: there.
1: Yeah.
0: Holding those little kids' hands who may one day grow up to be the ones who beat them 20 years down the line.
1: That's right.
0: I'm going to be a little sad. I'm going to be like, damn, this was fun.
1: It's fun. I've had a great time. It's definitely the most locked in I've been to a World Cup. I'm going to miss it. Also, like, I don't know, this baseball trade deadline is not going to carry me to the next cups or the, I guess it'll carry me to preseason football. I also don't care about preseason football.
0: Dude, I mean.
1: I need week one.
0: Most shouldn't.
1: Yes.
0: Most need week one. Unless like your job is trying to get figured out in preseason.
1: Sure.
0: And especially in your status as an NBA writer.
1: Yeah. I love football. Like I am bad at writing about it. So I don't write about it. So I picked the NBA path because that was easier for me. But I love football. But yeah, like preseason football, I've never been like, hell yeah.
0: Let's go. I mean, most people are not. I remember once I got a gift, tickets to a preseason game for my birthday. And it was, that was a crushing gift to receive.
1: Sure.
0: I was like, you tried so hard here. You tried so hard.
1: Like the thought.
0: The thought
1: definitely counts.
0: So much.
1: Yeah.
0: But we went and had a good time. I just did not.
1: Sure.
0: There's no way I could. Yeah.
1: No.
0: It's like, I don't.
1: You're but a man. You can't.
0: That's all right, folks. It's me. I am one of the handful of people to have seen Stetson Bennett play in a Rams uniform.
1: Wow.
0: That's right. It's me. And somebody spent hard-earned American money on that. Speaking of hard-earned American money. The second apron. And is it like when it happened, I said, oh, this reads a lot like a hard cap.
1: Yeah.
0: And then when I saw it happen, I said, and saw some of these moves that have been made that just, Woj bomb, or whatever the Shams alert, whatever the new phrasing is, right? You know, say, oh, whoa, that doesn't make any sense. Luka Doncic on the move, Jaylen Brown on the move. A lot of this, LaMelo Ball,
1: yeah.
0: Best season the Hornets have had forever. They trade him. A lot of it has to do with the money. Right? That's what my interpretation was because it felt exactly like, oh, well, you know, you can't pay a running back. Oh, well, you know, if you have two great receivers, you can't pay one or the other. And it's like, well, I'm looking at the salary cap of it all.
1: Right.
0: It makes a lot of sense. I had that thought. It was confirmed when Adam Silver at Fanatics Fest said, I'm paraphrasing, but actually I like the second apron. It's working as intended.
1: Yeah.
0: Congratulations to the president of the players' presidents of the NBA Players Association, because you have lost. You lost this, and it's never, ever, ever going anywhere.
1: Nothing gets repealed when it comes to this collective bargaining stuff. Like, nothing gets repealed. Like, the hope, if you're the Players Association, and David Kelly is the new executive director of that, he was not involved with the Players Association when this agreement happened, so like he's got an uphill battle here. The hope is that you can have amendments to it, such as like if you draft a player and you develop that player and you keep him as a part of that organization, maybe it's not a dollar for dollar penalty into this to get into the aprons, right? Maybe it only counts for like 50 cents or 75 cents to the dollar to get a little relief off that. So like that's the hope, but even that, like that's asking a lot from the NBA owners to concede on. And these are all, you know, billionaire businessmen who probably don't like to concede on a whole lot. So that's the issue. And yeah, like, and look, no one's going to cry for the Celtics. You won a title. Great. But this is the second straight summer they have had to make major cuts to this roster. You know, last year, Al Horford gone, Chris Haps, Porzingis, and Drew Holiday traded. And this year it's, you know, Jaylen Brown, hey, we're going to dump you, and bring in Paul George and some draft picks. Like, but this is, you're like, you have an NBA champion 2 years ago who's now has had to go through two horrendous summers because of this second apron. It's not good.
0: And,
1: but it's not going anywhere.
0: I'm old enough to remember when the Denver Nuggets won the NBA championship and then immediately started dismantling their teams. And one of the other things that was like a canary in the coal mine, so to speak, like, as soon as the Celtics won the championship, their owner put them up for sale.
1: Yeah.
0: It's like, oh, I'm not paying this.
1: No.
0: As soon as it was like, as soon as.
1: Let me get my $6 bill and let me get out.
0: The Mavericks had I have to pay Luka Doncic's decision coming down the barrel.
1: Mm-hmm.
0: A decision which prior to the trade would have thought to be a no-brainer.
1: Yeah.
0: But what triggered me a bit was when Mark Cuban put the team up for sale. And I know you can find any podcast available for Mark Cuban to tell you, I never would have done that. But you know what you did do? You sold the team.
1: Yeah.
0: So you didn't have to pay that contract. That's one of the, it may not be a as direct as a correlation as I'm making, but it is a benefit. You sell the car, you're not going to put the gas in it.
1: Right.
0: Right? You don't have to pay the insurance anymore. And you got all the money from the car. You can say, I would have painted it pink. I don't know why they would have destroyed a classic red Corvette like that. Well, it's not yours to do with anymore.
1: And this is going to be like, continue to be a major topic in the NBA, which I think sucks. Like the basketball has been very good. The results have been great. Obviously we're coming off an amazing NBA finals, even though it was only 5 games. And now every single summer you're asking fans, hey, we got to bust out that, you know, that TurboTax so you can understand how your team's going to function. That sucks.
0: And you know, it does, but. It's crazy because we'll see if it plays out the same way. Cause that one thing about the way that it plays in the NFL, hold out for a little bit, buddy. But after a while, they're going to be like, your ass need to get to training camp because we got a Super Bowl to win. We'll see if that same attitude starts to transition to the NBA going forward. Aaron Torres, Jason Martin up next. We are Sports.
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18: Baker Mayfield got an honorable mention and Bo Nix doesn't? What's that about, bro?
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9: Do you?
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19: 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Let's go, Bo.
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31: In baseball on Fox TV, top of the 10th inning, Giants tied at Seattle 3-3. Most of the country was due to see Dodgers at Yankees. That was rained out this evening. They'll play a doubleheader on Sunday. Boston won its 12th game in a row, 7-6 over Tampa Bay. The Pirates are now tied 3-3 at Cleveland in the bottom of the 8th. Pirates already beat them once today, 7-1. That was a makeup game from Friday. Two late night games, bottom of the 3rd. The A's at home lead 6-0 over the Nationals. And end of 3, the Tigers have a 6-0 lead at the Angels. Baltimore in 11 innings beat Houston 4-3. Colorado 10-3 over Cincinnati. Sam Burns leads the British Open by 2 strokes. And at the World Cup's third place game, a highly entertaining win for England, 6-4 over France in steamy Miami. England led 4-0 at the half. That game had the most total goals ever in a third place game. I'm Steve DeSager.
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33: It is that time again. Welcome in Fox Sports Saturday here on Fox Sports Radio. I look up and we're midway through July. Boy, it's been a fast year. So fast, Aaron Torres couldn't make it to work tonight. No, he said he was taking one more off before we get into the throws of football season.
34: He says that all the time. He says that all the time.
33: I know. He said like 3 weeks ago, Arnie, he said, this is the last one. Oh, except for one more. I'm like, so it's not the last one then, right? Like that, you don't say that. Like you just say, yeah, there's only going to be one more after this one. You don't say this is the last one except for the real last one that's coming up in a couple of weeks. But that's all right. I'm going to miss the next two after this week. So
34: you're headed out of town. That's for sure. Good for you, my friend.
33: I have never been to South America, so that's going to be I can't wait to get down there and get to Brazil later on this week. But we're not really going to talk much about Brazil because they're not playing soccer anymore, but we will talk about other things. So Aaron Torres is out. That means Arnie Spanier is in. That means 1,000% less UConn talk. That's a positive. At Stinkin' Genius One is where you can find him. You can find me at JMart Radio if you do the X thing. The telephone number is 877-99 on Fox. That's 877-996-6369. All right, so the World Cup final is set for tomorrow. We can talk about the third place game here in a minute. Just, I mean, it was crazy, but I don't know who cared. Like, I don't mean the audience. I mean the guys on the pitch. They're playing in the disappointment bowl. basically at that point. So we'll discuss it. But anyway, Argentina and Spain. Is this the matchup, Arnie, that the world wanted? Certainly America wanted themselves in it. But outside of that, is Argentina-Spain kind of the dream matchup in this tournament?
34: I don't know if it's the ultimate dream. I think any one of those Final Four, the two that played today and the two that played tomorrow, you could have mixed or matched any one of them, and everybody would have been happy. Had England been in the final, I think people would have been happy with that also. You know, it's in New York, New Jersey area. Of course, I live out here in Connecticut. As I'm talking to you right now, it is coming down like you wouldn't believe. It is raining like crazy. Now, I don't think it's supposed to rain, but just maybe a little bit tomorrow. So I don't think it's going to have a effect on the game. But man, if it was today, it was coming down. My wife was supposed to go to the Noah Kahan concert tonight at Citi Field, and they canceled the concert.
33: Wow.
34: So, yeah, that takes a lot to cancel that. So yeah, it's coming down like crazy right now. They said there's a chance, 75% chance it's going to rain tomorrow, but I don't think it's going to affect the game. They'll cover up the field. So that's a good thing. You know, I got to say, Jason, the game today, watching that compared to what I'm going to see tomorrow, it's going to be a lot of, you know, I don't want to make the first mistake. We're going to keep passing it back, passing it back, passing it back. Why don't you push it forward, not to go 6-4 like we saw today and just, you know, careless to the wind there. But, you know, you don't have to be so defensive all the time. Push it forward a little bit. Go out for that 1-0 lead. I mean, I saw so many great opportunities today. It's ridiculous to just keep being on the defensive, which is what we're going to see tomorrow. I could see it like being a 1-1 draw and then going into extra time or something like that.
33: Definitely could be. I mean, if you watch Spain and France, you saw what Spain does. Spain plays, they play really fundamentally sound soccer, but they play very dull soccer.
34: Exactly.
33: Like, it's very boring from an entertainment standpoint. And I know soccer purist guy is really angry at me right now for saying that. I'm just saying from the perspective of just the lay watching public, not the hardcore soccer head, it's not the most entertaining way to watch. Even though it's beautiful, their passing and their precision and all that's great, but like, they're more about their defense and they're more about their ball control and all of those things. It doesn't make for the most exciting match. Let's just be real. That match with France was not a great watch.
34: And then I heard that stat that, in all their games, what, Argentina has never been leading up into the 90th minute or something like that? That's
33: insane. It's preposterous. I mean, they entered the tournament overall number one, but it feels like they could have lost almost every match that they have played in this tournament, yet they haven't. Like, that's the critical factor here is if this thing gets down to it and it's tough, who's going to count Argentina out? Well, that said, England blew that game.
34: Oh, unbelievable.
33: Against Argentina.
34: See, that's what happens when you're up 1-0, you decide to go on the defensive and
33: they parked the bus, Arnie.
34: Yeah.
33: They parked the bus and went into the equivalent of soccer's prevent defense for 35 minutes. I think the possession statistics in that semifinal, I think England had it for 7% of the second half. They just kept handing, I didn't understand what the goalie was doing, just kicking the ball randomly back to Argentina every single time. And you could see Argentina was really aggressive. They had played, you know, borderline almost too physical in the first half, which they're known to do. But then in the second half, the passes, I mean, Messi showed why he is who he is.
34: Right.
33: Because every cross, everything he did was so on the money. Like, you can complain about how much he's walking all you want. I mean, he's earned the right to walk as far as I'm concerned at this point in time. He's one of the great athletes in the world. And I mean, historically, not just in our generation or anything else.
34: If I gave you the number one pick right now, are you taking Messi, Mbappe? Are you taking Haaland, the big man from Norway?
33: You mean as they are currently?
34: Yeah, Kane, Harry Kane.
33: No, definitely not taking Kane. Kane had a garbage tournament. Like, for all the love about him,
34: him,
33: I mean, did he even touch the ball in the semifinal? I think he touched it one time.
34: Yeah.
33: It felt like he was on the ground much more than he was upright throughout much of this tournament.
34: So
33: Bellingham, I want Bellingham over Kane all day.
34: I like him a lot also.
33: I do too.
34: He would be my number one pick, but You know, Messi still may be, Mbappe probably my number one pick, to be honest with you, though.
33: I mean, Haaland, it's hard. I mean, Haaland's going to sell some tickets, too. Like,
34: there's no doubt.
33: Obviously.
34: Jason,
33: I mean, dude, they were outside of the top 30 entering the tournament. They didn't have the talent around him that, you know, Mbappe does, or most of these guys and most of these teams. The team around him, he brought up their level of play. I mean, Norway had no business going as far as they did. It was all because Haaland is just that skilled, to be able to do what he did. I don't know. I mean, the number one pick, you're probably right. It might be Mbappe. I mean, we'll see, man. Yamal might become a star before our eyes.
34: I like
33: tomorrow.
34: So yeah, there's no doubt. But you know, England, like, let's go back to today. They score 6 goals. No Harry Kane, pretty much most of it without Bellingham, even though he scored 1 goal. Yet they have they got a 1-0 lead, just salt away. It goes to show you, if they can score that many goals without those two, you could pick up a second goal. And I know, you know, the other side substituted also, but still, these guys are all great. These are top tier athletes out there. It's not like they're putting out garbage. So, you know, you could get 6, you could pick up that second goal. They never did. That's why they weren't playing for the championship right now.
33: Yeah, I mean, look, that was a riveting second half. There was so much drama involved. I mean, I was pulling for Argentina, because if the U.S. isn't involved, I'm generally going to pull for them. But either way, like, it was hard not to watch England and just think, what exactly are you doing? What is the strategy here? Why are you not making a few substitutions to get more offense? And what got you the lead was the aggression, because they really were dominating that first half. And then they went away from all of what gave them that lead.
34: Right.
33: It's not like you have to go 100% aggressive when you have a 1-0 lead, but you've got to keep your foot at least halfway on the gas. Because, I mean, Messi saw his openings. And the rest of that team did, and they made them pay. They're lucky. England's lucky they didn't get beat 4-1 the way that second half played out.
34: I don't know if you saw on Twitter or X, Times Square. It is.
33: Oh yeah, it's nuts.
34: It's crazy. The Argentinian fans, are just all over the place. There was a report that you can't get out up from the subway because it's just too crowded. You can't go up the steps because there's nowhere to go. It's just insane out on Times Square. So they're taking up everything over there.
33: So if you're a regular person, you will not be in attendance at that game tomorrow.
34: Oh, it's expensive.
33: Arnie, you might be there, man, but you're a high roller.
34: Yeah, well, of course. I should, again, lie to the boss, tell him I have to cover something and pretend like I'm working out there.
33: Get in
34: like
33: price.
34: The other media. Yeah, exactly.
33: You sent me this message. I had seen it already, but the get-in price, the last I checked, was $10,000.
34: Wow.
33: The get-in price. We're not talking front row. We're not talking, you know, right in the middle of the pitch, right there at field level. We're talking in the building, on the secondary market, $10,000.
34: There's actually a quick update on that. I saw a couple of hours ago. Now it's up to $12,000.
33: I can't believe it's going up. I figured it would at least go down if you couldn't move the tickets, but I guess that means the tickets are still moving at that rate.
34: They're a hot commodity.
33: Are you kidding? Like,
34: no
33: doubt. There's just no way. I could not in good conscience do that. Even if I had money to burn, I would watch that at home.
34: Well, you know, they interviewed a lot of the people that came here. A lot of them have money and, you know, businesses. They, you know, that's what happens when you can take a month off from work and come here and spend the money. But it's like going to a Super Bowl. It's a bucket list thing for a lot of these guys. It's bigger than that for a lot of these guys that came out here.
33: Yeah. I mean, look, it's been, I wish I could have been in one of the cities. You know, Nashville was a finalist, but they didn't get anything. I wish I could have attended, you know, one of these matches because of just the environments and the atmosphere.
34: Oh, it's been fun.
33: It's just,
34: yeah.
33: It really has been. It's been a great television experience. I found myself watching way more of it maybe than I even thought going into the tournament.
34: About it when they announced that we were having it. I wasn't even sure of the format. I didn't know there was going to be so many cities. I'm like, I thought there were going to be pods where, like, you stay in one, like, the NCAA tournament. Like,
33: right.
34: I didn't know it was going to be like, hey, one game here, one game there. And I didn't know the tourists that were coming here were going to be that much and how much they love the United States. It's just been crazy.
33: Yeah, it has been. I mean, it's been a major success I don't know what the lasting impact is going to be.
34: Yeah, so you're going to watch more? Are you going to watch Premier
33: Yeah,
34: now?
33: Listen, I think that, you know, Nashville has a solid MLS team. And they have a very state-of-the-art new stadium that everybody says it's just a great experience. I have never been able to go to a match. They sent out mailers this week amidst some other coupons where you can get in. The get-in price is $20.26.
34: Ooh, wow.
33: So for 2026.
34: Oh, that's great.
33: I think I'm going to take my daughters and maybe just go as a family because – it just feels like you have to. And I mean, look, I told Aaron last week, man, they put FIFA 26 or they put FC 26 on sale on the PlayStation store for $13.99 and they got me with that last week too. Like I very much have enjoyed this tournament enough that I was like, you know what? I'm going to roll with Tottenham.
34: Right.
33: In the Premier League, I'm going to find a team and I'm going to, you know, I'm going to actually do the work, do the effort to try. And, you know, kind of stay involved here because I have enjoyed it. And my daughter said something a couple of days ago I wasn't expecting, which is, Daddy, you watch these games a lot. I actually think I love these games. And I wasn't expecting her to say that. And when she did, it was just like, okay, well I guess that means I'm going to have to watch more of this.
34: You know, Jason, I kind of equate it to hockey.
33: And
34: when the United States plays, do more people say, I want to watch the NHL? Or some other form of it. I really don't think so. I don't think it equates to that. I'm asking myself, you know, am I going to watch MSL? I still call it MISL. That hasn't been around for 100 years. Am I going to watch Premier League or this league? Probably not. The players, what makes like the United States hockey and, you know, this World Cup, you're playing for your country and everybody's so into it. They're putting their guts on the line and, you know, you could tell they all want to win so bad. And that's the whole enjoyment of the thing. Plus, every 4 years seems a little too much. Maybe every 2 years, get this excitement back. And the United States should host it every 2 years. It should just stay here in the U.S. I think we'd be perfect for that.
33: Yeah, you know what? I don't think the rest of the world would be as big a fan. I also think, man, absence makes the heart grow fonder, and the World Cup has an Olympics feel because it's every four years.
34: 4 years is too long, though, you know?
33: I mean, look, I'd love to see it more often just because I have enjoyed it so much. But I think every 4 years just makes it seem so much more special. And it makes that defeat that you might take or your team might take be that much more devastating.
34: Maybe they could do under 18 for the 2 years and give us something that we can, you know, think about for the 2 years after that or something like that.
33: That's fair. The U.S. has a lot to think about. So on the flip side, we will talk about that. We'll look at the World Cup from the United States perspective, not necessarily going in depth on the team, but more about what was the interest level inside the country for you once America was out in the way that they were out. Did you keep watching? Obviously, based on our conversation, the two of us did, but what kind of impact did it have on the World Cup when the United States kind of failed so spectacularly with that gigantic audience that watched them no-show against a far superior Belgium team? We'll discuss that, talk a little bit more soccer. And then, as good a week as it was for soccer globally, it might have been just about as bad for the All-Star game in Major League Baseball.
34: Yeah.
33: Not the best. Really wasn't. So we'll break that down as well. Stick with us. He's Arnie Spanier. I'm Jason Martin, and this is Fox Sports Radio.
0: NBA front offices are wheeling and dealing.
1: Cleveland star Donovan Mitchell has agreed to a four-year, $273 million extension.
0: Wow. Insiders are dropping bombs, and your team is getting better.
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27: You know the artists here, Arnie?
26: Not a clue.
27: Ouch. Thought maybe you'd have this one. It's Torres that has, like, no pop culture knowledge.
26: Yeah, I'm just like Torres, yeah.
27: This is Will Smith.
26: Okay, there you go.
27: DJ Jazzy Jeff and the Fresh Prince. At a better time, I think, in his life. He's had a rough the last few years. That slap heard around the world thing didn't work out real well for him.
26: No. I think he got divorced, or he's getting divorced from his wife,
27: yeah.
26: And they've been together for a while.
27: Yeah, it's just gotten worse and worse the more time has passed. Hopefully he's going to get it together a bit, because, you know, the summertime is supposed to be this real fun anthem. I'm not sure he's having the most fun right now. But
26: no, I got to agree with you there.
27: Yeah. So speaking of not having fun, when America got absolutely crushed by Belgium, your response in the moment was what? Like, as you were watching it, I know you probably commented on it last week, as did Aaron and I, but it wasn't just, at least for us, it wasn't just that they lost. It was the manner in which they lost.
26: Yeah.
27: Is that, like, how did you see it?
26: I went, ouch, what a bad time for us to play our worst game out there. I hated for us to lose like that. And then what made it even tougher was listening to all the comments afterwards. Oh, I knew we were never going to catch up. This is ridiculous. You know, Jason, we were 60-1 coming into the World Cup. That's kind of equivalent to, like, coming into this football season, you picking, like, the Colts or the Commanders. I think they're right around 60-1. Giants are maybe 65-1. So it was a long shot to begin with. But, yeah, look, it was horrible the way we lost. And all the controversy made it worse, but I was proud the way we played, won the group, and I expect bigger things as the years go forward. I mean, unfortunately, Pulisic didn't have a great, even World Cup, didn't have a great last game, got hurt, and then everybody's ripping him about him with the microfracture. I was bummed that they got eliminated. But I still wanted to see how the tournament ended up. Usually, like in the NCAA basketball tournament, when my Arizona Wildcats get eliminated, I'm like, God damn, do I want to watch the rest of this? End up watching it, of course.
27: But, yeah, the answer is yes, because yes, you do it for a living.
26: Right. But if I didn't, I'm not so sure I'd be all tuned in. But I still wanted to watch the soccer. I was disappointed with the way we lost, but not as bad as a lot of the other listeners and people tweeting and texting in and all that stuff.
27: Yeah, I think that, at least for me, after the loss, I was still just as invested, because I think that I had seen, and you saw it that evening, Belgium's superiority and just how much more precise, how much crisper, how much just, there was a synergy there in the way that they played, a synchronicity, if you will, in their soccer. And I think that as you watched it being played at that level, I just wanted more of that.
26: Yeah.
27: I realized that there's still a very long way to go for Team USA to reach anything. Like, they were 16th or 17th, depending on where you looked, and when you looked, in terms of where they ranked entering the tournament. And they, you know, were out in the round of 16. So they kind of were the bottom seed that was there outside of Norway, who was, right, you know, in the 30s. But, Holland had willed them into the spot. I think the thing that bothered me after the fact was, if the tournament had not expanded, how many games would Team USA have actually won? Because so much of what they did came in a round that basically wouldn't have existed in terms of the opponents that they played. And certainly, for instance, they end up playing Bosnia-Herzegovina in the first part of the knockout round. And
26: right,
27: that was a team ranked in the 60s, Arnie.
26: Right, right. No.
27: But, so, I mean, it sounds almost un-American to ask that question, but at the same time, it's how much better was this team? How much closer do we really feel like USA is from a soccer perspective? Or is there a bit of red, white, and blue colored glasses because the tournament kind of stacked up to favor the United States in the early matches?
26: I mean, that's a fair question. You could say a little bit of both, but that's just the BS answer there. You know what I equated to? Remember the Dream Team, and we were beating people at Angola by like 100 points and stuff,
27: right,
26: like that, and we're yucking it up and nobody could touch us. Now it's not like that anymore, right? Now sometimes we struggle against what, one, two, maybe even three different type teams out there. We're winning by single digits. You know, could believe that we had Kobe and the whole other people, and we're winning games by under 10 points. So the rest of the world caught up to us. And I figure the United States, the rest of the world, will catch up to the rest of the world. Remember now, we do have other sports, football, basketball, even yeah, baseball more popular. I don't buy into the fact that if we just concentrated on soccer and just send all our athletes, it takes a certain skill, a certain mind frame, to want to play soccer. You can't just say, okay, we have no football, so we'll just take all our football stars and they'll become great soccer stars. It really doesn't work that way. Sure, some of them probably could make the crossover, but, we have other sports and we will get there with soccer. We really will. It is very popular. We just don't see it on TV a lot. That's the only difference.
27: I think it is very popular, but I also think it's about as popular as it's ever going to be. Like, I don't think that we are looking at a sport that is going to continue to grow. I think that
26: more kids play soccer than peewee football, baseball, or maybe not basketball.
27: Look, I played soccer when I was a kid, and I didn't play peewee football. It wasn't available where I was born. And so, you know, I grew up with that, and most of the people that I knew kind of grew up around the same thing. Soccer is a sport that should, and one of the reasons why the world plays it is because all you need is a ball and feet.
26: Right.
27: And so you know, it becomes something that you could do really easily without having to go get a $400 bat or, you know, a glove or all the padding and all these other things. Like, I remember my daughter played soccer this past season, and all she needed was the uniform that they provided. They didn't even do shin guards yet. Like, and that was about it.
26: You remember when you played, there was the bumper sticker that said play soccer, and the A-Y in play, and the S-O in soccer, A-Y-S-O.
27: A-Y-S-O.
26: That's right. That was the big thing. That was when I thought, oh my goodness, 20 years from now, we're going to explode.
27: Nope.
26: That was the big thing, but kids are playing soccer. They're playing in the inner city mostly, but they're playing all over the place. They really are, and we just don't get to see them do it because they don't play it on a high school level, really.
27: The one thing I'll say before we get to this, Sager, the one argument that I am now officially tired of,
26: yeah,
27: is one that maybe I entertained myself years ago, but I've grown past, and that is, yeah, well, now we can stop caring about soccer. You know, that whole argument, like, once you get beat, it's just like, yeah, now things can go back to where they really are, where we're dominant in all these other sports, and we don't care. We don't have to pretend to care about soccer anymore. It's like, that's just a garbage argument.
26: Right.
27: Like, don't shame the people that like the sport.
26: Oh, of course.
27: If you don't like it, that's fine. You are not forced to watch it. But if you got into it, and then they got beat, and now all of a sudden it's like, yeah, you know what, didn't care about soccer anyway. That's like the girl that says no to you when you ask her out, and you're like, yeah, she was ugly anyway.
26: Yeah.
27: I didn't want her anyway, man. Matter of fact, I was doing that out of pity. My boy wanted me to do that, like that kind of thing. But that's how that argument sounds.
26: You know, Jason, I could actually see a time where soccer is going to be more popular than basketball, than baseball for sure, and more popular than hockey. I think it could become our second, at least third most popular sport. It just doesn't translate to TV, I think, that much.
27: I don't think it will get in the top three, but I do think it has a chance to grow past hockey. I still don't think baseball is ever going to decline to that degree in America, but we'll see. I don't think baseball is horse racing or, you know, top rank boxing or something like that.
26: I used to play, you know, peewee baseball when I was a kid. That was the big thing when I was a kid. I don't know if you have as many kids playing baseball now as you did back then.
27: That may be true. Let's take a breather. Exhale, go to our corners. Let's bring in Steve DeSager for the first time tonight, who hopefully has some kind of a dig at you right off the top.
26: I'm sure he does.
2: We love Arnie Spanier. We can't get enough of him at Fox Sports Radio. He is always welcome on Saturday night. I am only shocked that he is appearing and nobody from the University of Arizona Athletic Department is losing while the show is going on tonight.
26: No, but you know what? Brandon Burris had the game winner today, had 27 points in the Summer League.
27: Too bad he didn't have it in the Final Four.
26: Ouch.
2: By the way, you guys mentioned that baseball's probably not going down in the rankings of popularity anytime soon in this country. I bet they're going to try, though, in this offseason, because it's looking like a long and hard labor negotiation.
26: Yeah,
2: I personally am not expecting spring training to start on time next year. And I'm really glad Jason mentioned this. The context of the U.S. men's soccer performance this summer, it's both. It was a really fun run, and by our standards, it was definitely a run through the tournament. But when you examine it closely, it was only great by our standards, certainly by no other top 10 teams or, as you mentioned, normal Sweet 16.
26: Who did Argentina beat to get to this far? They've barely beat
2: anybody.
26: Yeah,
2: but they've won four thrillers in a row. So
26: against subpar teams.
27: They barely beat anybody.
26: Egypt, yeah.
2: But when you have four thrillers like that in a row, including a top five England opponent this week. Compare that to the U.S. men's soccer history. We were in the very first World Cup in 1930, and we wound up getting bounced 6-1 by Argentina, and then went to the next World Cup and got bounced quickly 7-1 by Italy. And for almost a 50-year span, we were only in one other World Cup. 1950, we upset England, but the U.S. lost the game right before that and the game right after that, and we were out quickly in the tournament. And the U.S. from 1950 to 1990 was not in the World Cup at all. When I was a little kid, I didn't know we had a team. And then finally, 1990, the U.S. is back in the World Cup, and we went 0-3 and went straight home. And then we got in as host in 1994.
27: We got to roll out the denim uniforms that year, too.
2: That's correct. The stars and the stripes in a different form. And it's well regarded as what it did for soccer. And MLS started after that and all. But again, when you really examine what went on with the U.S. performance, like a lot of my lifetime, U.S. men's soccer was very offensively challenged in that tournament. That's what made this summer different, noticeably different for me. But the U.S. in 1994, we tied our first game. We got shut out in our last two games. Mm. And in between, we won that game 2-1 against Colombia, which included an own goal. So the offense scored two goals in four games, but that's regarded as one of our better performances in a World Cup, 1994. Still the best performance, 2002 with a young Landon Donovan and others, where we
26: wound up.
2: Tim
26: Howard, right? He was our goalie?
2: It was just before Tim Howard. But this is another thing. It's about the goalie weakness that the U.S. had this year that finally in the last game showed up. Is that the goalkeeping position has been the strength of U.S. men's soccer.
27: Yeah, man, Tony Miola's not walking through that door.
2: But the 2002 team did wind up getting to the round of 16 and facing Mexico, no less, and shutting them out, 2-0 famously, and nearly tying Germany, which wound up a finalist that year. There was no video review in that quarterfinal, unfortunately. So, yeah, it was a great run, and it was fun. And it was, quote, a great run, by our standards. We do have a final of the World Cup coming up Sunday on Fox TV from New Jersey, 3 p.m. Eastern time. And you're right, there's no rain in the forecast. Temperature in the low 80s, in fact, for tomorrow there. Number one ranked Argentina against number two Spain. Today in sweltering Miami, England, a 6-4 winner against France in the entertaining third place game. England led 4-0 at the half. This game had the most total goals ever in a third-place game, Bukayo Saka with 3 goals. Upgrade your FIFA World Cup 2026 setup. 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In Major League Baseball, the Boston Red Sox have won 12 games in a row. They scored 4 times in the bottom of the 7th and beat Tampa Bay 7-6. Baltimore won its 6th straight, an 11-inning win at Houston 4-2. Philadelphia 6-1 over the Mets. Kyle Schwarber hit his 33rd home run. Milwaukee won again, 8-6 over Miami, which has lost 5 straight. Seattle on Fox TV tonight, a 10-inning winner, 4-3 against San Francisco. Most of the country was due to see Dodgers at Yankees. That was rained out. Arnie mentioned the New York area rains. They will play a doubleheader at Yankee Stadium on Sunday. And by the way, the Yanks transferred Aaron Judge to the 60-day DL with his rib fracture. We do have 2 late games to update. Tigers up 7-0 at the Angels. That's bottom of the 6th inning. Tarek Skubal, the starter, 7 strikeouts in his first 5 frames so far. And the A's lead 6-0 against the Nationals, bottom of the 6th. The Washington Nationals do not have a hit yet in this game. 3 walks, but they're 0-for-18 at the plate in West Sacramento. Back to you.
27: Thank you, Steve. Plenty more with Steve coming up as we continue on with the program. Also, Mark Medina, our NBA insider, will join us in the next hour so that we can, I don't know, talk about LeBron James that's what he wants us to do. And I don't mean Medina, I mean LeBron. You can laugh, but you know I'm right.
3: You know, I really...
27: He knows what he wants to do. He knows where he's going.
3: No, you know, I know everybody's saying that, but I find it hard to believe that he's sitting down in some living room saying, you know what, just a couple more days. I want to make everybody wait a little bit. I just...
27: Why would you not believe that?
3: Because I can't think anybody has that type of attitude.
27: Is there a bigger narcissist that we know of in sports than LeBron James right now?
3: But, you know, if it's true... Then you shouldn't expect. I was thinking, oh, maybe it'll break right before we go on with Jason Martin tonight. No, of course not.
27: I still hope it does happen during the course of the show.
3: You're not gonna, if he's gonna control this, he's not gonna do a news dump on a Saturday or Sunday.
27: No, you're right. He's not.
3: Monday afternoon, right?
27: Yes. I mean, that's right. Like, I think if he did not do it in the afternoon today, he's not going to for another few. I do think by the time we're both on the air next weekend, he will have made his decision.
3: Yes. Yeah. Well, the NBA is waiting for him.
27: Announced it, I should say. Dude, Adam Silver's even said they can't schedule the games because they're waiting on this.
3: Well, you know, let me ask you this. If the Laker fans are happy that he's leaving, and we know how many people have been so anti-LeBron because of the decision and this, that, and the other, and his attitude and just his whole cockiness, then why are we watching him? Why do we want to watch him so bad that they have to wait to put out the schedule to find out what team he's on? Why does everybody want to watch him so bad, Jason?
27: I mean, I don't.
3: Everybody does.
27: I know. Again, this league can't grow until he goes away. So go ahead and make the decision and play. And they're doing this documentary. They've kind of already sort of announced they're doing a documentary for Netflix, I think it is, chronicling his year coming up. This whole thing is all staged.
3: So
27: it's all straight up artificial.
3: Or has it got 2 years?
27: No, it's what they're going to be doing this year.
3: Okay.
27: And then, of course, he said at Fanatics Fest, I might play 2 more years.
3: Oh, jeez.
27: We can only be so lucky. And if you can't tell, I'm saying that through gritted teeth. Speaking of Fanatics Fest, when we come back, we might tell a few autograph stories. I also might have to talk about how the company that hosts that fest could be the worst company in all of sports. And by the way, if you're golfing near Jerry Rice.
3: Oh my goodness. How about that?
27: Keep your mouth closed because you cannot outrun number 80.
3: No.
27: We'll come back and talk about that. He's Arnie Spanier. I'm Jason Martin. This is Fox Sports Radio.
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6: Where's our guy?
1: And after going 14-3 last year, Bo Nix was left out of the top 10. Also, he didn't even receive an honorable mention.
7: Based off of a lot of the advanced analytics, that computes.
8: Baker Mayfield got an honorable mention and Bo Nix doesn't? What's that about, bro?
1: Are you cool with that, Broncos country?
9: Bo's not top 10 quarterback.
10: He's not there yet. 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
8: I think he's a better quarterback than Baker Mayfield, though.
9: Do you?
1: It seems our boy Bo still has a lot to prove on the national stage.
7: Will he be on this list next year?
10: This could be the year where Bo Nix takes a little bit of a jump. If Jalen Waddle has a 1,200-yard season, Bo Nix is a top 10 quarterback.
11: What do you say, Bo?
1: Let's go, Broncos. Let's go, Bo.
8: Guess what? The Denver Broncos, he is a franchise quarterback.
11: You're my boy, Bo.
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13: 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The Odd Couple with Rob Parker and Kelvin Washington. 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
15: He's Arnie Spanier. I'm Jason Martin. This is Fox Sports Saturday. Aaron Torres with the week off. He'll be back next week, and I'll be out for two. So it's going to be like a month before we host again together.
16: 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Arnie, I guess that means you're probably in for me next week.
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15: 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Experience the FIFA World Cup live. Better do it quick because there's one more match. There's one more game. And it's the big one tomorrow, the final, Argentina and Spain. We'll talk more about that as we move along.

0: program. Fanatics Fest, you want to tell us, Arnie, about what it costs to get autographs for some of the hot athletes up there right now?
1: Is that just crazy? If you want to take a picture with some of the guys at Fanatics Fest, Jalen Brunson, $937. Actually, that seems a little bit of a bargain because Scottie Pippen is $665. Who's still taking a picture with Scottie Pippen?
0: I mean, Bulls fans.
1: I guess.
0: From way back in the day, but yeah, it does seem crazy. But I mean, who's getting the money? Or is it just Brunson's getting that 900 every time? Or is it going?
1: Sorry, Jason, I don't have the answer to that. I didn't ask the split among the athlete to the Fanatics people out there. Brett Favre, $474. I actually have a picture. Him and I had dinner and lunch together. One time in Green Bay, one time in Phoenix, Arizona. Did I ever tell you that, Jason?
0: No.
1: I'm going to make this one short because I know we're short on time, but I was doing an afternoon drive in Phoenix, Arizona. And now you know who it is. Brett Favre had just got in, the NFL, and he came out because a friend of mine used to play in the NFL and he was working at the station I was at. So he came out and he was watching us do the remote. We're eating at a restaurant. We're doing a remote from a restaurant, and I'm talking to him. I go, "So, Brett, what do you do?" He goes, "Oh, I play in the NFL." I go, "Oh, what are you, third string punter?" He goes, "No, I'm a quarterback." I go, "Really? So am I." And I am just busting his hump. I mean, just.
0: You didn't know who he was, right?
1: He didn't know who he was. He was like only a year in the league. He had not even played yet. I think he had just got traded from Atlanta or something like that.
0: Early. Okay, yeah, I got it. So when you were saying he's third string, it did make sense. Okay,
1: yeah,
0: I got you.
1: He had no idea who he was. And I go, "Hey, if this football thing doesn't work out, why don't you come here and work for sales for us? We'll play some golf. We'll have you on the golf course. I'm sure it's not going to work out." And I am just busting his hump like crazy. And then, fast forward to like, I don't know, maybe 10, 15 years later when he's become a big star. I actually ran into him in Green Bay. He took me to dinner, had his steak place. There was like 8 or 10 other Green Bay Packers there. He was telling the story. It was like the best time of my life. Was unbelievable. But I got a picture of me and Brett Favre somewhere in my phone there. I'll see if I can find it.
0: Is that your best autograph story?
1: That's one of them, yeah, but that's probably my best. That's probably my number one.
0: I mean, I live in Nashville, and Nashville, you kind of know you're gonna see people at stuff.
1: Just
0: kind of walk past them. You can talk to people at different times, but it's just sort of, there's sort of like a Nashville code, almost an etiquette to it. Like, I mean, I've been at concerts, and like Connie Britton is sat next to me at the Ryman, and Adrian Grenier, I'm not even sure how it's pronounced right now, from Entourage was actually was managing an opening act at a show I saw, and he was selling t-shirts, and I was like, "Is that Vinny Chase?"
1: Gosh.
0: And it was. And so we talked to him for a little while, and he couldn't have been cooler. He was really fun, but like, it's just kind of seen that way. I remember, I'm trying to think maybe my best autograph story. I think it would be, when we ran into 5 pro wrestlers at Shoney's at a breakfast bar the night after I had seen them.
1: You would love that. Oh, jeez.
0: Oh, dude. Well, it was 1990, so I was 12. And so I didn't fully understand. I still believed and these were all heels. These were all villains. And I had seen one of them, Sid Vicious, beat my favorite of all time, Sting, the night before. And I was wearing the Sting shirt that I had bought at the event the night before. And I was afraid that Sid was going to be angry with me because I was wearing that shirt. And my dad went over to them and, you know, talked to them on my behalf while I was like cowering behind the table and they all gave me their autographs on like a receipt.
1: Very nice. Very
0: and
1: nice.
0: Sid made a joke about my t-shirt and all. It was really cool. It was just one of those moments where dad really stepped up for
1: nice,
0: you.
1: Nice.
0: You know, later on, many of those five guys, or several of them, I did shows with them when I jumped into the pro wrestling industry as part of my career. So it ended up coming full circle. So I would say it was that. It was just one of those great moments where your father really steps in and does something for his son out of true love.
1: Yeah, but the whole point is you didn't have to spend $1,000 to take a picture with them.
0: I didn't have to do anything.
1: Yeah, kids can't do that nowadays. I understand that, but you know, the whole autograph thing has gotten out of hand. But it was just
0: if you got to pay for an autograph, I don't think that's an autograph anymore.
1: No, we used to hunt it down. That was part of the fun: find the athlete or the actor or whatever and get their autograph.
0: For LeBron James to do is sign his name on somebody's contract and announce it so that the rest of us can move along. We will have Mark Medina in the second segment of next hour, our Fox NBA insider. Looking forward to that conversation. We're going to come back and talk about the association. LeBron and this irritating wait for him to announce a choice he's already made, plus some summer league chatter. All that's next. Hour two on the way here on Fox. We are Fox Sports.
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24: In late night baseball, Tarek Skubal and the Tigers lead 7-0 at the Angels in the top of the eighth inning. And the Nationals finally have a hit, but the A's are up 8-0 on Washington, bottom of the seventh. Everything else is final, including Pittsburgh at Cleveland splitting a pair. Cleveland took the nightcap 5-3 over the Pirates with 3 runs in the eighth and 2 in the bottom of the ninth. Baltimore won it 6 straight, an 11-inning win at Houston 4-2. Seattle in 10 innings edged San Francisco 4-3. Boston won its 12th game in a row, 7-6 over Tampa Bay with 4 runs in the bottom of the seventh. The Dodgers at Yankees contest tonight was rained out. They'll play a doubleheader on Sunday. Philadelphia beat the Mets 6-1. Kyle Schwarber with his 33rd homer. The World Cup's third place game went to England 6-4 over France in Miami. England led 4-0 at the half. Sam Burns leads the British Open by 2 strokes. I'm Steve DeSager.
12: 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Fox Sports Saturday is on. The plays, the interviews, the players, the coaches, the breaking news, the top stories. When it goes down, we will cover it all.
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0: Hour number 2 of the program, Fox Sports Saturday, yes. Here on Fox Sports Radio. That yes was said by Arnie Spanier. You know that voice.
1: You know, I do have another story.
0: I don't know.
1: I do have another story.
0: Okay. I'm Jason Martin, by the way. What is that story, Ari?
1: I didn't get, because we were talking about autographs. Now people are tweeting us and texting us and all that. When I had just moved out to California, this is somewhat important. It was like 1975, 76, whatever. I was like 13 years old. And there in front of me, I was just happened to be by myself, and there in front of me was Kareem Abdul-Jabbar. And I'm like, Kareem! Kareem! Can I get your autograph? And the guy turns around and goes, I'm not Kareem. I go, Kareem, come on, please, give me your autograph, please. And I'm just harassing the guy. And he stops, he signs it, and he keeps walking. And I look at the piece of paper, and it wasn't Kareem Abdul-Jabbar. And he signs it, and I look at it, I go, Julius Erving, who the hell is that? And I threw the paper on the ground.
0: I have Dr. J's autograph.
1: Do you?
0: My dad was working at a charity golf tournament when I was a kid, and I got it on a hat from that tournament.
1: Oh,
0: but I actually wanted his autograph and knew who he was, unlike you.
1: It was the ABA-NBA merger thing. I was just a kid, didn't know much about the Nets from the ABA. I don't think anybody, you know, really watched that, especially as a kid there. So, I got them mixed up. And one other story, I was on a plane and I'm talking to the guy next to me, really cool guy. We're talking a lot. I go, so what do you do? He goes, well, you know, I used to play in the NFL. I go, yeah. I go, what did you play? He goes, I played quarterback. I go, who'd you play quarterback for? He goes, the Packers. I pretty much know a lot of names in sports. I go, who the hell are you? He goes, I'm Don Majkowski. I go, the Magic Man. I go, Brett Favre took your job. And he's like, yeah, thanks. Thanks for bringing that up. That was nice of you. So, he was very cool though, Jason. He was awesome.
2: Do
1: man.
2: You recognize anybody like what? Properly?
1: No, he was just sitting right next to me. And I had, why, you would recognize Don Majkowski? You would?
2: I'm not saying that. It's just like all your stories seemed to be cases of mistaken identity. Where like you didn't, I mean, the Brett Favre one, that one's excusable because at the time you really would have probably known who Brett Favre was. But you got Dr. J mixed up with Kareem.
1: Yes, I
2: did. Don Majkowski had to tell you who he was. That does, I will say though.
1: Yeah.
2: There is something to be said for the reason why NBA players are such massive stars. And it's because they're not wearing helmets.
1: Exactly.
2: And you know their faces. And so they become more celebrity as a result of that. There's a lot of football players that you know when they have the pads on who they are. But if you saw them walking down the street, you would just think that's a football player because of size, but you wouldn't necessarily be able to pick that person out by face.
1: No. And then I've played basketball with Adam Sandler and Michael Keaton before. That was a lot of fun. So, just happened to be at a local park.
2: Wait a second. You like in a pickup game?
1: Yeah, pickup game at the park.
2: Just randomly. Like this wasn't a charity thing or?
1: No charity thing. Michael Keaton, just showed up at the park and he was very good. You know, got in a game. He stayed for a couple of games. Very cool guy. Adam Sandler was at a gym at UCLA and he couldn't have been cooler. He was like, if he lost, he would try to shoot and be back on the team. It wasn't like, I'm staying on the court. You have to kick me out or anything like that. I did play in a charity event against Cal Ripken Jr. When I first got to Phoenix and I was a talk show host and sure. all I could think about was, they were at the strike at the time. And I kept thinking to myself, I could become a star if I just hurt Cal Ripken Jr.
2: Yeah, I was about to say, if you just take his name, if you just Nancy, if you Tonya Harding him.
1: Yes.
2: In that moment, like people would know your name forever because you would have ruined the
1: exactly.
2: streak.
1: Exactly. And the first thing I say was when he steps on the court was, and you can hear my voice just echo because I have one of those voices. I know it's hard to tell. I yell, I go, I got Cal. And I'm telling you, he came in, and I made no attempt to play defense. I slapped him on his hand, on his upper arm, his wrist, and he shrugged me off like I was a 5-year-old girl, made the layup, and he goes, seriously? That's all you got for the crap you talked? That guy, he's stronger than you think, Jason. Baseball players, he's got that, like, pop.
2: Oh, you don't
1: arm,
2: say. Right? Cal Ripken Jr. is a bit of an athlete.
1: Yeah.
2: big shock.
1: Who would have thought that? You know,
2: tried. Maybe not to injure him, but you definitely wanted to take a shot at him.
1: I did throw an elbow and hit him in the face.
2: In a charity.
1: Yeah, in a charity event, and I did hit him in the chin, and they called an offensive foul on me.
2: What is this segment? Like what have we? I can't know. Is so much better than talking about LeBron James. I can't even begin to describe. Like you're out here as a ringer, trying to injure Cal Ripken Jr.
1: Oh, it was fun. It was so much fun.
2: Was it for him?
1: No, it was. Well, I don't think so. I don't think he liked when I once I elbowed him in the chin. He knew what I was trying to do, and he wasn't afraid or anything because he's like, dude, do you know who I am? I'm a real athlete.
2: He didn't play that card.
1: He didn't say it, but he's thinking. I'm a big time athlete.
2: You did know who he was.
1: You're a chubby, you know, out of shape guy who thinks that he can still play basketball. So, but he was really pretty good actually, to be honest with you. Did you see Jokic, Nokovic shoot baskets today?
2: Nokovic? No, I didn't see that.
1: He made like, at Fanatics, he made like 3 or 4 3-pointers from the NBA 3-point line all in a row.
2: All right, let's do this. Fanatics is terrible. We were going to talk about LeBron. We've got Mark Medina coming up next segment, so we're going to have plenty of LeBron coming up.
1: Yeah.
0: Fanatics makes all the jerseys for every sport now.
1: Yes,
0: basically.
1: They do. Yes, yes.
0: And even like if you get a Nike jersey from Fanatics, Fanatics is the one that's actually making the jersey. They're almost always out of stock.
1: Right.
0: If they are in stock, there's a lot of errors. There's all, like, it's just the quality control in that company apparently is just second to all, basically. Just absolutely brutal.
1: So
0: if you wanted a World Cup jersey, US jersey,
1: yeah.
0: You couldn't get one because they didn't have any. Like, they had years to prepare for this and they were out before, like, the second game was even played in the group stage.
1: Wow.
0: Like, they had nothing. And then what they did have apparently, the actual labels, the numbers, the decals, the screen printing, or the heat sealing, all that stuff was coming off on the first wash.
1: Oh, jeez.
0: But they have all these contracts with all these, like if you want WWE merchandise, you're going through Fanatics. If you want, you have to go through Fanatics. And so they have this Fanatics Fest. And look, he's built himself quite a business.
1: Oh, yeah.
0: Don't get me
1: sure.
0: wrong.
1: Yeah.
0: But I just wish they cared a little bit more about the quality. I guarantee you, Arnie, I'll even say it. Text or send some tweets to Stinkin' Genius One about your Fanatics feelings, because there is a great disconnect between Fanatics Fest and, you know, the way that athletes come to them and all this, and the way that fans themselves, the Fanatics, actually feel when they get merchandise from that company.
1: Well, you know, well, first of all, I'm not a jersey buyer, to be honest with you. I'm more of, you know, a t-shirt type guy. And
0: well, yeah, sure. Yeah,
1: I'm not like buying NFL jerseys, but, you know, when you deal with that type of high volume, isn't it just naturally some are just not going to work out right? Some are going to peel. I mean, when you're doing baseball, basketball, football, hockey, soccer, this, that, and the other, I mean, nothing's going to come out 100%. Now, I remember
0: baseball.
1: Well,
0: yeah, so then don't do it. Yeah. Then don't do it or find a bunch of other people that you can help subsidize or something like that. Because here's the thing, Arnie, your point is accurate, but for the fact that they're charging, you know, 120 for one version or over 200 for a real replica and it doesn't last. Like the quality won't get you a couple of months worth. Like that's the thing. Like people are paying way too much money to have that excuse actually land. Like the stuff's gotta be better. When you are, and it's factual to say this, this is not subjective. It is factual that if you go get a knockoff, now the quality is better than what you're getting if you're trying to buy authentic.
1: Wow. Now the NFL jerseys, remember how they used to have the NFL logo right there on the front collar?
0: Yeah.
1: Do the Fanatics still do that for them?
0: Yeah, they still do that. I mean, they do. Again, like, they're the suppliers.
1: Okay, so they do.
0: You know?
1: That, right? Yeah.
0: So yeah, I mean, they still, everything looks the part, sort of. I mean, whatever Nike decided to do during the World Cup this year, if you watched England, you saw it. If you watched Team USA, you saw it. They all look like they're wearing shoulder pads. It looks like they have a golf ball above their shoulders because of the way
1: that,
0: the seams are set up. It's just like, a lot of people that did actually get jerseys were super disappointed because they can't wear them in public because they look so ridiculous.
1: Wow, I did not notice that. I noticed like a lot of the Europeans that came here had jerseys from a while ago. So I don't know how long the Fanatics have been doing this, but maybe they were made better back then. I don't know, but I didn't know that was such a big deal, to be honest with you. I didn't know people were having problems.
0: Yeah, again, like they've just had so much. They're doing so much and they've made all these deals with so many different sports that, like, if you want to go get merch, the chances that you're going to get something high quality just is not very good. Mm. And that's not the way it should be. Like, that's a real shame. I mean, whether you get jerseys or t-shirts, I remember when Oklahoma City won the championship last year, I got a championship shirt. And I'm sure a lot of people did the same with the Knicks this year.
1: Oh, for sure. Yeah.
0: That shirt feels like cardboard, man.
1: I wanted to buy a knockoff in Manhattan somewhere from somebody from a table. I think I would have gotten a good shirt by then, you know.
0: Like I said, I have four jerseys that I've gotten during the course of the World Cup. I got the home and away US and the home and away Argentina. And they're all knockoffs. And the Argentina ones, the Adidas that they're doing apparently are pretty solid, but I got them all for less than $100 total.
3: Oh, good. Wow.
0: And the quality is superior to the stuff that people are paying more than that for one of those four jerseys.
3: Oof.
0: At least in the case of those Nikes. So like to me, that's inexcusable. Like the cost of these things should dictate that the quality is pretty good. And it just seems like it doesn't matter if you're spending a lot of money on things. The quality just isn't there. I'm not going to use the term that's used now, but the encrapification, I will say, that has kind of taken over in the tech space and everything. It's just nothing lasts the way that it used to, you know, like furniture, cars, nothing is made to last.
3: Wow. I thought cars
0: jerseys,
3: are better now. Yeah.
0: It's crazy, man. If you get a jersey from Fanatics, just hopefully it comes right. Like it's not misspelled or they don't have the name upside down, which is another thing that we've seen. If
3: that
0: you get it and
3: problem.
0: It's good, put it in a frame. Don't wear it, because if you do, then all of a sudden your Jerry Rice jersey is just going to be an 8, or it's just going to be a 0, or it's going to say ice instead of rice. Like all of these things.
3: You don't want that mistake, that's for sure.
0: And I mentioned Jerry Rice for a reason, because if it's the wrong jersey, even if it's not perfect, if you're wearing it and he happens to be golfing, just keep your mouth shut in his backswing.
3: Wow. Wow.
0: That video, folks, seek it out. It's worth your time.
1: What is, did someone just make noise on his backswing, or did he actually say something demeaning to him?
0: He was just heckling him.
1: He was just, he was heckling him.
0: Yeah, he was heckling him. He was in the back of his backswing. It wasn't just like an accidental noise. It was very intentional. But you know, it's a charity golf tournament.
1: Yeah, give it a break, Jerry. You know, relax. It's just charity. I mean, relax.
0: Hey man, some of these dudes compete no matter what. But I mean, he didn't just call him out. Dude, he was going to chase him down like, I'll be waiting for you in the parking lot, Happy Gilmore style. I believe that's Mr. Gilmore's jacket. Like that's what that felt like.
3: That would have been great if he did something like that.
0: I mean, it wouldn't have taken much for, I would imagine Jerry Rice could have caught the guy like, I don't know.
1: Did the guy run away or something? Did he just take off?
0: I assume that he kind of took off back. Because, I mean, if Jerry Rice just turned around and gave me a glare and just say, okay, well, I apologize, brother. I'm not going to try to run because I can't escape this. But
3: I can't escape it.
0: I mean, Jerry Rice was notorious in his fitness. Like, we've all seen the videos of him, like, running uphill
3: right,
0: for seemingly miles and miles and miles and, you know, all of that kind of stuff. So I would tend to think that that's probably one where you need to be careful. But, yeah, in his backswing, even in a charity golf tournament, this is somebody that we don't mess up with.
1: He was mad.
0: We don't cause problems.
1: Yeah. There's no doubt.
0: But, yeah.
1: I never – one story I didn't tell you, I'm not going to tell you now, but it was the time Marcus Allen wanted to kick my ass. But we'll get to that from another time.
0: For some reason, call him Eric Dickerson because you didn't realize it was Marcus Allen?
1: No, I knew it was him. I knew it was him.
0: Okay, well, I'm glad that one, maybe the goggles would have been the giveaway, right? Like, if you'd been wearing goggles, you would have, that's probably Eric Dickerson.
1: Yeah, exactly.
0: Yeah. Not Kareem, Dr.
1: No,
0: J.
1: Not Kareem. Yeah.
0: So you didn't even keep the Dr. J autograph?
1: No, I just threw that one on the ground.
0: Cause you didn't care? Like, you didn't know
1: didn't
0: who
1: know
0: he
1: who
0: was?
1: Was? Had not a clue who Julius, he didn't put Dr. J, put Julius Erving.
0: How old were you at this point?
1: 12.
0: I don't know if that's excusable or not, man.
1: Oh, come on.
0: I don't know what year. Was he in the ABA at that point?
1: He was in the ABA. They were just doing the merger. They were getting ready for the merger. I think that's why he was there. But the Nets, there were four teams that came in from the ABA. Nets, Denver, Pacers, Nuggets, I think, were the fourth one. Yeah.
0: So when we come back, we're going to have Marv Medina, our NBA insider. I'm going to ask him if this is a foul by you. I'm going to ask him if at age 12, ABA Julius Erving, you mistook for Kareem, which I can understand how that could happen, but then you throw the autograph of Julius Erving down because you have no idea. I don't know if that's okay, man.
3: Wow.
0: Like, we're going to talk about LeBron, and we're going to talk about the Heat, and we're going to talk about Summer League, and there's so many topics, but I hope he's listening now. I hope he, like, found a way to tune in a little bit early so I don't have to set the stage that much, but he's going to need to address this.
3: All right.
0: And then DeSager, I know, is going to rip you.
3: I'm sure he will.
0: When we get to his update. But all that's to come. We got Marv Medina, our NBA insider. Don't go anywhere. He is Arnie Spanier. I'm Jason Martin. This is Fox Sports Saturday on Fox Sports Radio.
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0: It's been a stunning FIFA World Cup 26. 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
1: 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Also, he didn't even receive an honorable mention.
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5: Baker Mayfield got an honorable mention and Bo Nix doesn't? What's that about, bro?
1: Are you cool with that, Broncos country?
6: Bo's not top 10 quarterback.
7: He's not there yet. Bo isn't a top 10 quarterback yet.
5: I think he's a better quarterback than Baker Mayfield, though.
6: Do you?
1: It seems our boy Bo still has a lot to prove on the national stage.
3: Will he be on this list next year?
7: This could be the year where Bo Nix takes a little bit of a jump. If Jalen Waddle has a 1,200-yard season, Bo Nix is a top 10 quarterback.
8: What do you say, Bo?
1: Let's go, Broncos. Let's go, Bo.
5: Guess what? The Denver Broncos, he is a franchise quarterback.
8: You're my boy, Bo.
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0: Here, Fox Sports Radio, along with Arnie Spanier and for Aaron Torres. I am Jason Martin. I think we'll reverse it next week. I think Arnie's here and I'm out, so Arnie will be in for me, maybe, and I don't know. He takes it weekly, and I don't know if that just means his radio career. It may just mean everything. You live life one week at a time.
1: I'm sure I'll be filling in for you, that's for sure.
0: Any chance there's truth to the idea that you're going to pay $12,000 to get into the World Cup final tomorrow?
1: No, that's not going to happen. Though I did tell my wife we should have bought tickets through Bank of America. We were offered that. My wife was like, we don't need tickets to the World Cup. Now she wants those damn tickets, right? We could have sold them, made some money.
0: How disappointed is she that the Noah Kahan concert got canceled?
1: They had a box. So she was going with her sister and my niece and some of my niece's friends. Yeah, they had a whole box at Citi Field. But they're going to go tomorrow, I think.
0: Is it rescheduled?
1: I think it's rescheduled. Don't quote me on that, but I think it is rescheduled.
0: Okay. Well, that's not the end of the world.
1: Yeah, people are very disappointed. He's very popular, I guess, this guy.
0: We're going to have Martin Medina, our NBA insider, join us here in just a couple of minutes. And again, I'm going to have to ask him whether or not 12-year-old Arnie Spanier begging Kareem Abdul-Jabbar for an autograph only to have that autograph signed, and then he finds out, okay, it wasn't Kareem Abdul-Jabbar, yeah, it was some nobody named Julius Irving.
1: You didn't follow the ABA. Well, this is a little before your time. So.
0: Yeah, you're a little older than me, Arnie. Like, yeah, I am old. Bit. Like, I'm 47.
1: You're older than mine.
0: I'm 47, but no, the ABA was not really, that was a little bit before my time, but you were 12.
1: Yeah.
0: All right.
1: Yeah.
0: Now we have Mark. We have Mark Medina, our Fox NBA insider. Mark, first off, how are you?
2: I'm doing well. I know, LeBron James always foils July offseason plans whenever he's a free agent, but I'm used to it.
0: Yeah, so I've got to ask you this question because Arnie told a story, and he's wont to do that from time to time, where he said that when he was 12, he basically hounded and begged this person for an autograph, and it was Kareem Abdul-Jabbar. And so Kareem turns around and finally signs it to get Arnie, 12-year-old Arnie, off his back. And then Arnie looks down at the autograph, and he realizes that the person who signed it was not Kareem Abdul-Jabbar. It was apparently some nobody named Julius Irving.
2: And so, wow. Arnie. What a bad consolation prize that is.
0: Yeah, so Arnie balls it up and throws it down because he doesn't know who Julius Irving is.
1: It was before the merger. Mark, it was before the merger.
0: Is this excusable behavior?
1: Yeah, I don't think he was Dr. J at the time. It was before that. It was before the ABA-NBA merger, so they were just in their own league. I don't know if a lot of people watched the ABA back then.
2: Well, I'll give you that. Not a lot of people watched the ABA, but he was still pretty well known.
1: He was
2: their star in the ABA. I mean, that's partly what drove the merger to begin with.
1: I should have known
0: him. I'm still calling it inexcusable behavior. At 12... You've got to know who Julius Irving is, even before the merger. I think that, I don't know. I'm trying to find a way out for you, Arnie, but I can't do it. Anyway, at least that gave us.
2: I'm sorry. I mean, I get it. He's more recognizable with the Sixers, but he was a star with the ABA. That's partly, again, why the NBA merged. So,
1: right, yeah.
2: Yeah, you should have known who he was.
1: I guess I should have, man.
2: Now you got to go to a Big Three game. They are actually at USC last week. You could have gotten another autograph there, but
1: I guess
2: another lost opportunity.
1: Oh,
0: all right, Mark, now to the obvious lead. I know, I'm just positive LeBron has known for days exactly what he's going to do. And he's just drawing this thing out. Tell me where he is going to be, because I feel like we're probably in the last handful of days. I feel like next week by this time we'll know.
2: Yeah, I think that once the World Cup's over, you know, which is tomorrow, I think that we'll get some news Monday, Tuesday. That's only my educated guess. That's not anything his camp is saying, but I'm just connecting the dots that that's a huge international competition. Obviously, not like the sports calendar is completely paused, but he'll be able to get more attention oxygen once that's over. Now, where he goes, that's anybody's guess because we don't actually know what are the parameters. Like when I talked with Rich Paul a few weeks ago, you know, he made it clear like he wants to be happy and he wants to be on a team that's competitive. But we don't know how it ranks, right? Like we don't know if it's about just basketball or the best money available or being closest to family. But when I've talked, you know, to different people like Mario Chalmers, former Heat teammate, mm-hmm. he thinks it's going to be either Philadelphia or Miami because he thinks that LeBron wants to go to the East because it's a little bit more wide open than the West is. But, you know, when I've talked to some other executives from other teams, they think it's the Warriors because, you know, he can still be somewhat close to family that's going to be in L.A. and he could stay home when they don't have practice or take a quick flight from the Bay to L.A. after practice. But then there are others that think, you know what, he's going to go the Cleveland route because even though they have flaws in their roster, he at least gets a more organic farewell tour. So I think the challenge here is that it's not the same parameters as it once was. He's gained a lot of interest, but it's under a different kind of dynamic. It is on a discounted deal as a third, fourth option, much different than it was during, you know, the decision or even in 2014 when he returned to Cleveland. But even though it's different circumstances, he's still taking a lot of attention because that's what he does.
1: Mark, is there any chance that he's waiting for a team to make a move? I know they said that Anthony Davis wasn't going to get traded, but is there a chance that maybe he's waiting for one team to make one semi-big move before he says where he's going to go?
2: Yeah, I mean, that's a good question because of Anthony Davis, but I can't think that that would be holding it up because the Wizards have made it pretty clear that they don't want to trade him. Now, you know, all it takes is the Warriors all of a sudden dangle a bunch of picks and it's too hard for them to say no. But I don't think the Warriors are in that interest. Even though they want to have LeBron for obvious reasons, they are trying to find a sweet spot with maximizing the remainder of Steph Curry's years, but still having draft capital so that they have something while, you know, for when he's retired. So I don't think that they're going to do that. But I think in fairness to Washington, you know, unless there's this Luka Doncic type offer that's out of nowhere, all indications I've got is that they want to keep Anthony Davis and they, you know, they extended Trae Young and they have a pretty intriguing young core led by AJ DeBanza, the number one pick. You know, this is a team that I don't think they're thinking playoffs. When I asked Will Dawkins, the Wizards GM in January, are they thinking that? He thought it was a little too early, but clearly they're not going to be in the lottery and they're trying to become the one of that, those up and coming teams in the East. So to answer your question, there technically could be that with AD, but
3: yeah.
2: I don't think that's the primary factor because so much of everything's already happened. Giannis getting dealt, Jaylen Brown getting dealt, and most of the major free agents already deciding what they're doing.
0: Just because I don't think we've talked to you since the Celtics, the Jaylen Brown deal got made. I mean, I love it for Philadelphia, but do you feel like Boston made a good move there? Like the logic, and we've seen what Danny Ainge, or what Brad Stevens said, I should say, about, you know, why they made that move or why they felt like they had to make that move. But I think the last time we had you on, you were saying you've got to find a way to work this out. And like 2 days later, he was gone. What was your reaction to that happening that way?
2: Trade. I mean, look, the Celtics will say, well, hey, they at least get some draft picks for that. And okay, that's great. But I don't think the Celtics are so bad that all of a sudden they're going to get a lottery pick, right?
0: Right.
2: So it is a first round pick, but Paul George, he's a great two-way player, but his availability has eroded ever since he went to the Clippers in 2019. And I don't see that changing. He's older than Jaylen Brown as well. And, you know, I know that there's talk about, well, it's a financially driven move. They have to save money because of second apron. Well, Paul George makes almost the same amount of money.
0: Yeah, his contract's terrible.
2: That much. And secondly, or he doesn't make the same amount of money, but it's still pretty significant. And secondly, they made cost-cutting moves the previous year with trading Kristaps Porzingis and Drew Holiday. And so this idea that it was hamstringing them to have roster depth, it's not true, because if that was the case, they wouldn't have made the playoffs last year without Jason Tatum there for most of the season, because he's recovering from Achilles. They have a respectable supporting cast. And the other thing about, you know, the Celtics won't say this, but this idea that, he'd disrupt the locker room because he was being included in trade talks with Giannis, or can he and Jason Tatum coexist? I think Jaylen Brown has shown that he can get over frustrations with being involved with trade talks, because that's been what he's experienced his whole career. And even if he might think he's better than Jason Tatum, he's never been a toxic teammate. They don't have the closest relationships, but that's just because they have different interests, right?
3: Yeah.
2: They, I think, are very fine on the court. So, yeah, I don't think this is a good trade, and all their rationales have a lot of holes in them.
1: You know, Mark, when somebody wants to ask out a girl, instead of saying yes or no, she sends two laughing emojis. That pretty much says, I have no interest in you. What did you think of the Pacers sending the two laughing emojis, or LeBron sending the two laughing emojis to Halliburton and the Pacers? I got to tell you, man, if I'm Indiana, you're public enemy number one after that. That's for sure.
2: Yeah. I mean, look, it's not like the Pacers are a bad team. They're only a bad team this year because Tyrese Halliburton was injured.
1: Right.
2: He's back. Pascal Siakam's a multi-year all-star. Andrew Nembhard is a respectable young player. I mean, they have a good identity team, but – you know, they don't really have a lot of cap room, so that's problem number one.
1: He was
2: problem
1: laughing
2: number two,
1: at them, though. Yeah.
2: Not a big market, so yeah. I mean, if this was purely basketball, he would sign with the Oklahoma City Thunder or the San Antonio Spurs on a vet minimum. But I think, you know, the one thing I have gathered is that, you know, everyone has their different issues, or, you know, don't make it an issue about LeBron joining the Heat or going back to Cleveland, joining the Lakers. But he is aware that there's a difference between joining a tailor-made championship team like those teams versus joining a team that is in the mix but isn't a favorite. And so I think he's looking at those teams accordingly because of that.
0: So real quick, we probably got about a minute left, Mark.
2: Okay.
0: Just read the tea leaves as best you can. Just take a guess. We're not going to hold you to it because no one knows right now except LeBron, and he just feels the need to drag this out, which we get. We understand. Where do you think LeBron James will be suited up next year?
2: Yeah, with the caveat, I could be wrong. I think based on everything, I think he goes back to Miami because he may not get the same kind of farewell tour he had in Cleveland, but – he had history, obviously, in Miami with the two championships, four finals appearances. So the farewell tour will have more meaning than it would be with any other team outside of Cleveland. And they have a better roster than Cleveland. Now, they're not a finished product. Yes, Giannis is great. Bam Adebayo is great. That's going to help LeBron on defense because he doesn't have to worry about that end of the floor. But, you know, going back to my talk with Mario Chalmers, he was mentioning the same thing. They need more shooters. Yes, they got Tim Hardaway Jr., Bobby Porter. That helps, but still not enough. So there are roster flaws, but I think that is the best option, with good roster, good farewell tour. Yeah, Philly probably has a better roster, but there's just no connection there. So I think it'll be Miami.
0: Mm-hmm. Interesting.
1: Thank goodness it's not the Knicks. That's for sure. That's all.
2: Definitely not the Knicks. Yeah. I mean, Rich Paul on that whiteboard presentation basically ruled the Knicks out because they already won the championship.
0: Yeah. We appreciate that. Thank you, Mark. Appreciate you, brother. We'll talk to you again in a couple weeks.
2: Yes, sir. Appreciate you guys. It'll be well. And Arnie, next time you run to Dr. J, get the autograph, please.
1: I have to apologize to him, that's for sure.
0: Yeah, you got
1: to
0: tell that whole story to Dr. J and see if he puts you in the dirt. All right, that's Mark Medina. He says it's going to be Miami. We might actually react to that at some point a little bit later on in the program. We got to get over to Steve DeSager in the update desk and find out the latest in the wild and wacky world of sports. Steve.
4: We'll get to the baseball in a moment, but the third place game at the World Cup was wild and wacky in Miami. 6-4 England, the final over France. 2 goals for Kylian Mbappe in the loss. The final is Sunday on Fox TV, 3 p.m. Eastern time from New Jersey. My goodness, the ticket prices are high for that one. Yeah. It is number one versus number two, and no rain in the forecast for New Jersey
1: tomorrow. Hey, DeSager, didn't they have a third-place game in the NCAA tournament back in the day, didn't they?
4: Absolutely they did. Yes, for many, many years. Ago. In fact, it used to be right before the national championship game.
1: Oh, that's right.
4: So
1: that's
4: it would not be televised. But if it went overtime, there'd be a delay in the national title game, if you can actually imagine that. Because, of course, both occurring at the same venue, at the same arena. Okay.
1: Wow.
4: Anyway, final for the World Cup is tomorrow on Fox TV. Upgrade your FIFA World Cup 2026 setup. 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It is just final in Anaheim. The Tigers have beaten the Angels 7-0. Winning pitcher Tarek Skubal with 7 scoreless innings, 9 strikeouts, no walks. That leaves just one game still going. Top of the eighth. The A's are winning 14-0 over the Washington Nationals.
1: Wow.
4: I knew the A's had it in them. Just 2 hits for the Nats, 2-for-25 at the plate. Baltimore won its 6th game in a row, an 11-inning win at Houston 4-2. The Orioles offense went 5-for-36 with 15 strikeouts and still won in extra innings. The O's gave pitcher Kyle Bradish a reported 5-year extension. In 10 innings on Fox TV tonight, Seattle at home beat San Francisco 4-3. Julio Rodriguez, the game-winning sack fly, just off the IL. Mariners offense went 3-for-30 and still won the game. Boston won its 12th game in a row, 7-6 over Tampa Bay. 4 runs in the bottom of the 7th did the trick. The Dodgers at Yankees game was rained out. They'll play a doubleheader on Sunday. The Yankees transferred Aaron Judge to the 60-day IL with his rib fracture. The Milwaukee Brewers have a record of 61-37 after beating Miami 8-6. Marlins have lost 5 straight. Pittsburgh and Cleveland split a pair. Game 2 to Cleveland 5-3 thanks to 3 runs in the 8th and 2 in the bottom of the 9th. And at Philadelphia, Kyle Schwarber with his 33rd homer. Phils beat the Mets 6-1. Sam Burns leads the British Open by 2 strokes. Ryan Fox shot 62. He is tied for second. Back to you.
0: Some guys going really low at Royal Birkdale. 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
0: 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On Valentine's Day. 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

0: decades in the old days, apparently, the question in track and field was, can any human ever run a mile in under 4 minutes? Today in London, a guy ran a mile in 3:42. British runner, Josh Kerr, at a Diamond League meet in London, broke the world record at exactly 3:42.66 seconds. That record had been set in 1999, finally broken today by Kerr, age 28, who finished over 3 seconds ahead of second place finisher in the race. As he put it, I didn't take my foot off the gas. This is a track year without an Olympics, without a World Championships. It does have the Diamond League meets, which do contest the mile run. The Olympics have the 1500 meters. Kerr was in the 1500 in Paris a couple years ago and won silver. And interestingly, it was another British runner back in 1954 that broke the 4 minute barrier in the mile, Roger Bannister. Mm. As far as the baseball, I mentioned the A's are victorious. They had lost 10 games in a row. They had allowed 23 runs in yesterday's game. And then tonight they had a no hitter going through six and they wind up winning. The great baseball researcher, jeez, Sarah Lang, says, these two things happening for a team in back-to-back games had not happened in at least the expansion era. Those records go back to 1961.
1: I'm sure.
0: To allow that many one day and have a no-hit bid like this through six innings tonight. She also points out that the Red Sox, who had mentioned, won their 12th straight game. That's the longest streak by a team under an interim skipper in over 20 years, since Phil Garner of the Astros in 2004 had a team win 12 straight, even though he was not their opening day manager that year. So the three divisions in the American League so far, as we've now resumed after the All-Star break, have three great races. The Yankees were rained out at home against the Dodgers, due to play two on Sunday. And again, the weather's due to be fine in New York tomorrow, including for the World Cup final. Unlike the weather in the New York, New Jersey area today, but the Yanks are only a couple games back at Tampa Bay in the AL East. The White Sox, I repeat out loud, the White Sox are tied for first in the AL Central with Cleveland. Mariners only a game and a half back of Texas in the AL West. As for the NBA, brief reference by one Arnie Spanier early in the show tonight that we do have the... Yes, Summer League still going on in Vegas and wrapping up, in fact, because while a lot of consolation games were going on the Saturday slate, we did get semifinal wins from the Grizzlies, 4-1, beating the Rockets, and from the Warriors, 4-1, beating the Lakers. But there's the Golden State Valkyries as well, the WNBA team. They've won 9 in a row after edging Washington 74-69. Meanwhile, at Indiana, Caitlin Clark, 7 assists but 7 turnovers as well. Indiana beat a nearly 500 team now, the New York Liberty, 108-88. Minnesota's 20-6 after edging Portland 101-93. Toronto coach Sandy Brondello suspended one game for a comment about Angel Reese. The WNBA All-Star Game is next Saturday. By the way, I mentioned the dominant Indiana win tonight. They scored 100 in a game for the 10th time already this season. That's one away from the league record, and there are still 18 more regular season games to play. You guys talked about the ticket prices for New Jersey's World Cup final tomorrow. It is number one versus number two in the world, Argentina against Spain. There was an article in Forbes just today calling it the most expensive sporting event ever in the history of this country tomorrow.
1: That's great.
0: No Super Bowl has ever had an average ticket price of what is going for on the legitimate secondary markets for this game tomorrow. Now, that's not the get-in price. Like, the cheapest price that you mentioned earlier,
1: about $12,000.
0: Yeah, midweek it was $7,000-$8,000, and then it got up to about $10,000 today. It is still going up. But when you include the expensive tickets, the average price in a stadium that seats 80,000 for tomorrow, the average price for the World Cup final is over $15,000. So the average has obviously gone up from midweek.
1: I saw some in the 30s.
0: And this is a record for any sporting event.
1: Yeah, I saw some in the like 32,000, right around there.
0: The cheapest ticket on the FIFA resale website. Remember, they sell the tickets originally and make money and then resell them as part of that process and make more money. If you went to not Ticketmaster or any others, but the FIFA website, apparently it was over $20,000 for upper level tomorrow. It's just ridiculous.
2: 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We'll come back. 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We will talk about the World Cup and even some NFL coming up.
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19: Where's our guy?
14: And after going 14-3 last year, Bo Nix was left out of the top 10. Also, he didn't even receive an honorable mention.
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20: Baker Mayfield got an honorable mention and Bo Nix doesn't? What's that about, bro?
14: Are you cool with that, Broncos country?
21: Bo's not top 10 quarterback.
22: He's not there yet. Bo isn't a top 10 quarterback yet.
20: I think he's a better quarterback than Baker Mayfield, though.
21: Do you?
14: It seems our boy Bo still has a lot to prove on the national stage.
19: Will he be on this list next year?
22: This could be the year where Bo Nix takes a little bit of a jump. If Jalen Waddle has a 1,200-yard season, Bo Nix is a top 10 quarterback.
23: What do you say, Bo?
14: Let's go, Broncos. Let's go, Bo.
20: Guess what? The Denver Broncos, he is a franchise quarterback.
22: You're my boy, Bo.
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3: Tonight's Dodgers at Yankees game was rained out. They'll play a doubleheader on Sunday. The Yankees transferred Aaron Judge to the 60-day IL with his rib fracture. So the country on Fox TV saw Seattle beat San Francisco in 10 innings, 4-3. Julio Rodriguez, the game-winning sac fly, just off the injured list. Detroit shut out the Angels in a late contest, 7-0. Winner Tarek Skubal, 7 innings, 9 strikeouts, no walks. And the A's ended a 10-game losing streak, ripping Washington 15-1. Boston won its 12th in a row, 7-6 over Tampa Bay with 4 runs bottom of the 7th. Baltimore won its 6th straight, an 11-inning win at Houston 4-2. Pittsburgh and Cleveland split a pair. Philadelphia 6-1 over the Mets. Kyle Schwarber with his 33rd homer. In the World Cup's third-place game, England led 4-0 at the half and beat France 6-4 in Miami. The final is Sunday, 3 p.m. Eastern on Fox TV. I'm Steve DeSager.
0: This is Fox Sports Saturday. Fox Sports Saturday is on. The plays, the interviews, the players, the coaches, the breaking news, the top stories. 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
26: Hour number three. Welcome in. Wherever you happen to be, we appreciate you joining us. He is Arnie Spanier, in for Aaron Torres. And I am Jason Martin. We are live in the Fox Sports Radio studios with you for another hour. If you miss any part of the program, podcast it. Catch our conversation with Mark Medina where we shamed Arnie Spanier for his mistreatment of a Julius Erving autograph when he was 12 years old.
27: I'm starting to think, but what the hell was I thinking that? What was I, how did I not know him? How did I not, I was a big sports fan back then too.
26: Yeah, that's what I'm saying. I was like, I know you were a sports fan, so I get that he was in the ABA, but of anybody in the ABA, I feel like you would have known him.
27: And I collect those t-shirts too, you know, like the San Diego, what is it, Conquistadors and all that stuff. By the way, remember when I said I played ball with Keaton and Adam Sandler? Somebody sent us, on Twitter, Justin Bieber shooting jump shots from the NBA 3. This guy, he's got a good shot, man. I've seen him play ball before.
26: Yeah, I have too. I think he played in some of the All-Star Weekend stuff.
27: Let me tell you something. He could have been, if he didn't get into this whole singing thing, he could have made, I really believe this, the NHL. This kid really has got NHL skills. He is really, really good. He's quite the athlete. I don't know if people understand that, but he was NHL material. There's no doubt about that.
26: So we're going to talk about the World Cup here in just a moment, but just because I happened to be trying to catch up during the break, I was finishing up Saturday night's main event, the WWE show for Madison Square Garden last night, and the main segment was Jalen Brunson coming out with Roman Reigns and getting a specialized title and being called the captain and the king of New York, and they did a deal. SummerSlam is a couple of weeks away, so Roman Reigns is facing off with Seth Rollins, so Tyrese Halliburton then comes out in a Seth Rollins t-shirt, and it leads to an attack, and Brunson's all this. The reason I mention that is not necessarily because of that, even though, like, Brunson and Halliburton have done this before in WWE together, so it's a cool relationship, obviously. Like, yeah, they're competitors, but they can do some business together and seem to have fun doing it. Both of them seem to be good guys, but Logan Paul, Arnie. And Tom Brady. Was it real? I'm asking you because I already have my opinion.
27: Okay, well, first of all,
26: you can set the stage. I know we didn't set the stage, but you can set the stage.
27: Tom, I was watching, you know, on Twitter, of course, where I see all my news out there, and there was I didn't know this was at Fanatics. I'm not even sure where it was at the time. It was just a short clip of Tom Brady looking real mad and slapping Logan Paul right in the face. Carl Anthony Towns kind of broke it up. I should have realized at that point it was kind of a setup, but
26: he was also on Saturday Night's Main Event, by the way.
27: Right, right. I knew nothing about how Tom Brady wanted to be part of WWE or whatever. That's not my, you know, when you were mentioning all those names, you might as well have been speaking French for all I know. That is not my expertise. All I can say is step into a Slim Jim. That's all I know. So,
26: yeah, okay.
27: I knew nothing about that. So when I first saw that, I'm like, wow, Tom looked pretty mad. But he, you know, I didn't give him the full slap. But now that I see it a couple of times, obviously, you know, he was doing it to get into this whole WWE thing. But he did give him a pretty good hit. But, you know, Logan could take it. I thought, did he have a broken jaw or something like that? Isn't that what happened to him? Yeah.
26: Well, I mean, look, Logan, for all of his faults, he is a natural talent when it comes to pro wrestling. When it comes to being a heel and being able to rile up a crowd. And look, he's an incredible athlete. Like he took to it incredibly well. He really has done, he is somebody that could be at the top if he really wanted to dedicate himself to it. But obviously he has a lot of different interests.
27: I thought the last fight he got his butt kicked. Didn't he have his jaws shattered or something?
26: Yeah, he was injured. I'm not sure what the specifics were, but it may have been the jaw. But regardless, you know, Gronk has been involved, and George Kittle has been involved.
27: Yeah, yeah.
26: And there are a lot of fans of the WWE across sports. Tom Brady would not have been one that I would have thought of, but when you sent this to me, because I hadn't seen it, and you were like, man, Tom looks really mad, my initial response to you was, if it is real, then they're going to make money out of it. But I would say it is not. If there is any way for them, as a matter of fact, to get Tom Brady associated in any way, they'll do it at WrestleMania next year. They'll find a way. Well, they won't do it at WrestleMania next year because I don't think Tom Brady's going to Saudi Arabia where they're going to be having the show. But they will find a way if he has interest. Now, I haven't read since then anything about it, but just watching it and having been in that universe myself and scripting things, obviously not with a Tom Brady level, but scripting things between people that, you know, were very believable. Tom could have pulled that off. It definitely, to me, because it was Logan Paul, two things can be true.
27: Yeah.
26: It can be real and they can make money off it because Logan Paul is incredibly irritating. Like he definitely can get under your skin. And so there's definitely a possibility that Tom was legitimately miffed. But they can both cash a big time check with that.
27: Yeah, I don't see, now that I think about it, I don't see Tom, you know, getting physical like that. He, you know, he's more mild mannered, at least from what I see. But you're right. Logan Paul could have gotten under his skin, said something, and somebody could have just been accidentally filming it. But you're right. He wants to get into the whole WWE. That's what it's all about. And
26: or they want him. I mean, I know they were close and loved the Patriots because, you know, they're headquartered in Stamford, Connecticut. And I think they were even close with the Crafts. The McMahons were close with the Crafts. I think Levesque was as well. But I would say that the most likely scenario, if there is anything to this, is that Tom Brady will be in the corner of an actual performer who will actually wrestle Logan Paul. That's what they usually do in those cases. He won't wrestle. He will do something. Like he'll hit Logan with a chair or something like that. They'll do something to where he has something because the moment that Tom Brady does something to Logan is the moment that goes on Good Morning America.
27: Right.
26: It's the moment that goes everywhere else. And that's what you want. You want that thing that crosses past just your mainstream wrestling audience and goes to the Today Show and goes all over the place. And anything Tom Brady gets involved with, if he does something physical at all or just has one spot, anything like that, it goes viral immediately.
27: You know, if Tom Brady actually got in the ring with Logan Paul, like some of these past fights and that he's been doing and all that stuff, I would pay $100 just to go ahead and see that on pay-per-view. I would want to see that.
26: And it wouldn't be on pay-per-view because it would be on, you know, ESPN Unlimited or whatever like that where they have all these events.
27: Right.
26: At least
27: but
26: for
27: I,
26: now.
27: I
26: you
27: would,
26: might have to pay a little bit of a premium.
27: Right, I would pay to see that. That's my point, though. I'd really want to see that to see what Tom could do and see if he could throw on down. But, you know, maybe he was a little bit mad at Logan Paul, but he did throw a kind of hard slap, not fully hard to knock him down. But he did throw a pretty hard one, that's for sure.
26: Well, you can't fake a slap.
27: No, you can't. You have to do
26: it. You know, like almost every time somebody gets slapped in a wrestling ring, it's like, man, he hit him hard. It's like, right, because you can't work a slap. You can't really fake one.
27: It's like yes. acting. It's like acting. You know, you got
26: exactly. If you try to fake a slap, it's when you get injured. It's when you hurt yourself, like trying to pull a punch and things like that. It's like, you know, you can't really do it. It's like when you fight in the crowd, you can't really work it in front of the crowd unless you want to expose how fake the industry is.
27: Yes.
26: So there's things to it from that perspective. But you talk about you'd pay $100. Well, if you want to see the World Cup in person, you're going to pay $15,000. If you want to see that final, which is now depending on where you are, at least if you're, you know, on the East Coast, it's today. It's this afternoon, Argentina and Spain. I would never pay $15,000 for any event.
27: Is it because it's here in the United States, or would it be this much money no matter where it was?
26: Yeah. I don't know. I mean, I don't think it would be 15 grand in Qatar.
27: No.
26: But there's a lot of places in the world where it would be. If it was in London, for instance, if it was in Paris, you know, if it was in Rome, like, you know, there are a lot of locations where it would be. And there's some places where it wouldn't be. The fact that it's in New York / actually New Jersey, I think that does play into it a little bit. But I can't believe that the cost is that much for a game that, as you said in the first hour, I can't wait to watch every second of this thing, but I won't be surprised if it's not all that entertaining to watch.
27: Right,
26: at least a large part of it is not.
27: Especially if it turns out to be defensive.
26: Right.
27: Some of these semifinal games. This is not the third place game, where they just said willy-nilly throw everything out. Let's just go ahead and have some fun and go up and down. That's not what's going on here. It's going to be, it could very well go under the 2.5 with all the little scoring. I don't expect a lot of shots on goal when it's all said and done. And Argentina can't afford to get behind, this team like they did some of the other teams. They won't be able to come back in this situation.
26: Well, I mean, I think that you're going to see Spain be very careful with the ball and do their best to maintain possession, which is what they did to France. They just pass you to death, basically. The balls are exactly where they're supposed to be. They just seem to have another guy on the field more than you do. So they just keep the ball on their feet on offense, but they're not really in any kind of a hurry. And then Argentina plays more of a bully style. And so what I anticipate is there's going to be possessions in the midfield a lot and a whole lot of tackling and probably a lot of Argentina's getting away with it again kind of stuff. What I'm hopeful for is that in the last 15 minutes, it turns into the last 8 minutes of the NBA All-Star game where everybody just goes all out at the end.
27: Right.
26: Because if it is tight, if it is tied at that point, then Spain can't just sit around like that. Like I think that it becomes a better game if Argentina uglies it up early and kind of tries to rattle Spain a little bit. I don't think anybody's been able to even come close to do it. Was Spain giving up one goal?
27: If Spain,
26: in the whole tournament?
27: If they score first, you could see them take the air out of the ball.
26: Exactly.
27: Or park the,
26: park the bus.
27: Yeah, cause they'll just bring it to a crawl is what they're gonna go ahead and do. They don't care how they win as long as they win. It doesn't make a difference to them.
26: But do you think that this is gonna be the last time you see Lionel Messi in a World Cup game?
27: He's 39 now, right? So he would have to be 43.
26: Yeah, he'd be 43.
27: Right. I don't think he's going to make one more, but I wouldn't put it past him, if he does. You know, where's the next one going to be at?
26: Actually, I don't know. I'll have to look that up. Or somebody will pop it in my ear at some point,
27: I know a lot of these guys want to keep hanging around, but at 43, I think that's just going to be a little bit too much for him. When it's all said and done.
26: Yeah, I don't know what else he has to accomplish. I mean, yes, his style, I think he could potentially still do it. It's just, Is he still going to have the drive
27: Morocco,
26: to want
27: Portugal,
26: to do it?
27: Morocco, Portugal, and Spain will serve as the primary host.
26: Oh, okay. So it's in multiple countries.
27: Uruguay,
26: okay.
27: And Argentina and Paraguay will each host an opening match. So if it's at his home, maybe he's going to want to stick around for maybe one more World Cup if he can do that.
26: Yeah, so that's why I didn't know, because it's everywhere. The World Cup's being played everywhere. It's been played in multiple continents. So, yeah okay.
27: Maybe
26: Ronaldo
27: will stick around, too. Who knows?
26: No, right? Ronaldo's done.
27: Well, you never know.
26: He was done.
27: I know, but he could always change his mind in 4 years. And it's in his neck of the woods, too. We'll see what happens. How old is he,
26: A lot of people made arguments that he was a bit of a liability on that team this year.
27: I know that, yeah, unfortunately.
26: And that they were better when he was, on the sidelines, but
27: right.
26: It was just kind of like you wanted him around.
27: At two gold, I believe.
26: That's right. Yeah. I tend to think this is probably it. I would say if they beat Spain, it's a John Elway moment. Right. It's the thing that you don't often see where you can retire at the absolute apex. If they were able to defend their World Cup and win against a team that right now is just really at the top of their game in Spain, I think that Messi then probably calls it a career when it comes to international play.
27: Yeah, it's amazing how quickly they retired right after the game. Usually our athletes in the United States even if they know they're going to retire, they wait like a week or two or even a month before they make any announcement. Here they're, it's emotional. They're like, that's it. That was my last game. I'm getting the hell out of here.
26: Well, it's so different though, because you're waiting 4 years, right?
27: Right.
26: Like if you're
27: going
26: to be on that World Cup roster going forward, it's not like I'm not coming back next season. It's 4 years from now. I'm probably not going to be doing it. Like you probably know if you're Michael Phelps, this is my last Olympics. If you're Sean White, this is my last Winter Olympics. I feel like soccer's kind of the same way, because the World Cup is more like the Olympics. It doesn't mean that Ronaldo's never going to play soccer again, or, some of these guys are never going to be on the pitch again. It just means wearing that uniform for their country, this is probably the last ride.
27: Are you okay with it? Will you still be okay watching World Cup if it didn't have a Messi and it didn't have a Ronaldo? It still has Mbappe. But I guess
26: there's always going to be stars, though. Right. If there wasn't a Messi, there would be somebody else.
27: Messi, though. Messi's like Michael Jordan.
26: Well, but we still watch the NBA and Michael Jordan retired.
27: Yes,
26: we still
27: watch
26: the NFL and Tom Brady retired, because for every Brady, there's going to be a Mahomes. There's going to be a Josh Allen. For every Messi, there will be a next generation. Even if Messi goes down as the greatest to ever do it, even if we're still saying that 100 years from now, it doesn't mean. Here's an analogy for you before we get to break.
27: Yeah.
26: Largely, most people would probably say that the greatest Western drama ever on television was Deadwood, which was HBO's program.
27: Right, right, yeah.
26: Now, you might have an argument here and there, but I think that's probably a fairly good consensus. The greatest mafia show of all time is what? It's The Sopranos. We know that. So does that mean if Deadwood's the best, then I'm not going to watch Justified on FX? Does that mean that if they put another good mafia show on TV, it's not The Sopranos, so I can't watch it?
27: Right,
26: Everybody has a favorite movie, but they're still looking for their next favorite. They're still looking for their third favorite. Like, you might have seen the greatest of all time, but it doesn't mean that what's to come is not going to be worth your time. We have a luxury here where we don't just have to have one best and nothing else can even come close to measuring up. So, Messi's going to – but, Yamal is super young.
27: Yes, he is.
26: And there's a lot of
27: young
26: talent.
27: Absolutely.
26: So, I think the future is going to be fine. You're just appreciative and respectful of the fact that the game is being left – in such good hands because of how it grew through a guy like Messi, through Ronaldo, through some of the guys that we've seen. Neymar is hanging it up for Brazil.
27: He's retiring too. That's three.
26: Exactly.
27: Well,
26: so there's some big names that are moving on, but I also feel like they're ready to pass that torch. They don't have to stay. They don't need to outstay their welcome. They're certainly going to be welcomed back, you would think, if they wanted to keep it going, but the one thing you don't want to do is stay too long.
27: Right.
26: And I think if Messi goes out, win or lose, you can't do anything but just salute him. You can't do anything but just stand up and applaud. And if you want to compare him to Tom Brady, for example, in the NFL, I mean, Tom Brady ended up playing in Florida too. Just like Messi is doing with Miami.
27: Yeah, but he's going out on the top of his game now. I mean,
26: that's
27: this
26: right.
27: World Cup, he's, Mbappe had some cheap two goals today, but otherwise Messi's been the best guy, in the tournament, you know, with the goals. I don't know if I want to hang it up so quickly then.
26: I don't know. I mean, look, if he wants to play in 4 years, I'll be glad to watch him play.
27: we'll just leave it at that. Yeah. Yeah, that's true.
26: When we come back, we didn't get to talk about Major League Baseball.
27: No.
26: We didn't get to talk about the All-Star Game. We didn't get to talk about Netflix. We didn't get to talk about Mookie Betts. And we also want to talk a couple of movies because there's a Sylvester Stallone movie coming out.
27: Yeah.
26: That has a sports tie-in, of course. And I saw The Odyssey a few days ago, and I'll tell you what I think about that. So we got that. And then we're going to do an NFL grab bag because I'm not sure that we have – you know, a lead story for an hour in the NFL right now, but we got DK Metcalf's diet. We've got Aaron Donald. We've got some stuff, man.
27: Yes,
26: like football is almost here. And the question we have is, are we ready? Is it time yet? Or do we have a few more weeks before we can settle in for what should be an awesome fall? All of that is still to come. And what that means for you is you should go nowhere because there's going to be a lot of fun to be had right here with Arnie Spanier and Jason Martin on Fox Sports Radio.
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26: 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I am Jason
27: Billy
26: Martin.
27: Joel? Queen?
26: Queen, yeah. Very much Queen, yes.
27: I have a second guess.
26: At times I don't know if you're trolling. Like, I really don't. I'm baffled sometimes by
27: your
26: intellect, your lack thereof. Anything is possible, you know, all of those things.
27: That's true.
26: All right, so Sylvester Stallone, play Rocky. Kind of a story of him just campaigning long enough to prove that he was right for that role, which became, of course, iconic as Rocky Balboa. How interested are you in this?
27: I am interested. Look, I know these Rocky sequels have been going on a long, long time, and I've heard the story before of him, you know, selling his dog and buying it back, and you know, he was pushing the script, and he wanted to play Rocky from the very beginning. I'm a big Sylvester Stallone fan, so
26: sure,
27: that's why I'm, you know, I I know it's about him, and they play, that's, I don't know who the actor is that plays the younger version of himself, but I do have some interest in it, not quite like I did with all the Rocky movies, but I do have some interest in it, and I do want to see it.
26: I hope it's well made, and it could definitely tell a good underdog story.
27: Oh yeah.
26: And so I definitely think that there's something there. Like, it makes sense why you would do this, especially at a time. Let's just be honest. Hollywood has no new ideas.
27: No, they do not. None.
26: If you want to look at the films that are coming out this year, or for that matter last year or the year before, or what's planned for next year, it's almost all sequels or remakes of classics. It's all stuff that we've seen before. Like, you keep seeing this rumor of the Back to the Future reboot, where they're going to do it again, and they need to leave that alone and never touch it because it's a perfect movie. But everything is sequels. It's built off of franchises, and a lot of them are on their last limb. That's why people aren't going to the theater very often. And so, at the very least, even though, yes, there's like a real-life Rocky story to Sylvester Stallone getting cast as Rocky Balboa, that's actually a new twist that has my interest. And so I'm kind of with you on it. I certainly can understand why some people might roll their eyes at that,
27: right,
26: but
27: yeah.
26: I want to see how they tell that story and how they fill in the blanks and if they take any creative license or not as well, you know, because the true story will be out there. So I'm definitely, I would say, interested in that. And one thing I will then add quickly is Monday I saw a press screening of The Odyssey, Christopher Nolan's new film. It's 2 hours and 45 minutes long.
27: Wow.
26: Obviously built off the Homer classic, one of the great works of literature ever in history. And I went into it definitely a bit skeptical. I wasn't thrilled with some of the casting choices and just some of the things that were being said in the run-up to this movie. It just seemed like it had the wrong vibes. And it's definitely been divisive among various communities, but I walked out of this thing and I was asked for my opinion. And so I gave my review before I was leaving the theater. And I said, I do not feel like I have experienced something like this walking out of a movie theater since Return of the King.
27: Oh, wow. So you,
26: and it's not that I would say it's as good as Return of the King necessarily. It's just, it felt epic. It felt gigantic. It felt like an achievement. It felt like an experience. It felt like you're going to remember seeing it. And look, I may have Nolan colored glasses because he's my favorite director, as he is a lot of people's now, but you know, I've ridden with him for a very, very long time and I was worried about him this time around. And I just felt like they nailed so much of this in terms of the tone, and it just felt like an important film to have seen in a theater, especially if you have an opportunity to see it in IMAX, I would. Tom Holland, I don't think worked because I couldn't not see Tom Holland and couldn't not hear Tom Holland throughout his performance. But I thought Damon was really good. I thought Anne Hathaway was very good.
27: I like her. Yeah, I like Matt Damon too, though.
26: Yeah, I mean, I think that largely the casting, outside of a couple of question marks, worked out really well. I thought that the story really made you root for Odysseus by the end. They did a good job of you just spending enough time with him to see his flaws and his blemishes, but also kind of recognize his growth and the triumph and all of those things. I loved the film, man. I thought it was great.
27: It got a great review on Rotten Tomatoes, a great number.
26: Yeah, again,
27: 95%.
26: Yeah, and look, I think that's deserved, honestly. I think that a lot of the hatred and the stuff comes from political stuff, which, look, I agree on that political side. 95% of the time, I just felt like it was overblown here. I felt like some of the things that were done before the movie released and some of the casting choices created problems that shouldn't have existed. not that it was wrong to criticize those things, but if Nolan had just not done those few things, I feel like this movie would be seen in a completely different light, even by those people. But yeah, I would go out of my way to see this. I will put my name on the line and say this was a great movie. You. I don't care what anybody says.
27: Two thumbs up from you. I like that. I'm going to have to go check it out.
26: Definitely thumbs up. Also thumbs up to Mookie Betts. Mookie Betts says, in games where a team is up by 10 and we get to the spot where the blowout team is now putting in a position player at pitcher,
27: right,
26: we need to, quote, call it a day.
27: Right. That's not a bad idea, especially if it's like after the sixth. I think you have to have a minimum number of innings. Six,
26: yeah, sure.
27: More like seven would probably be that, but you still want to, you know, make money off the, you know, concessions and all that usually, but it dies down by there. But you're right. If you have to start bringing in positional players and there's going to be a mockery. I forgot last week I read about one player who purposely batted from the opposite way and he's never batted like that before. If you're going to start doing garbage like that, then you're right. Call it a day and move on and wrap it up and you get that way. You can see a baseball game in like 1 hour and 45 minutes.
26: Yeah. Again, it shortens the games. Yes. But the biggest thing is like there's you're asking for an injury or something wrong to happen. It's just unneeded, right? Like the position player is much more likely to hit a batter, for example. And it's just an unnecessary deal. Like if we're at that point not really taking it seriously.
27: If you get 10 run ruled, or is what you're saying.
26: And yeah, basically slaughter ruled, as it used to be called in Little League.
27: If you get 10 run ruled, you get free tickets to a game in the future. So how about that? Free tickets or something.
26: Well, look, man, there's always the, if your team scores four goals, you get a Frosty.
27: Yeah.
26: And stuff that. Exactly. If you get blown out by 10, you get free tickets to the next game.
27: Yeah, something to that matter. And then, we'll see how many people love that then, if they want to see that happen.
26: All-Star game didn't love that.
27: No.
26: How boring was that game?
27: Yeah, the game was, I actually saw the three runs in the first. I don't think I missed anything after that because I was flipping around.
26: No, you did not.
27: Yeah, I was flipping around. The home run contest, really, I actually tried to tune in, and I think I have Netflix because my son told me I do, and I couldn't find it. and I'm just like, the hell with it, man. I just had no interest in it. I just didn't want to see it. As for the game, though, I don't know why I've lost interest. I thought it was going to be a much better game than that. The 4-0, you talk about a big boar fest. I don't know what they're going to have to do. It certainly looks like more and more people are tuning out than tuning in. At least I think they are.
26: Yeah, well, I mean, the streaming thing does create an obstacle, and where do you find it, and how many people don't have it or just aren't willing to go that extra mile for it. But it was a dull game. The National League couldn't hit it. The Home Run Derby was a big-time success. Like, it was a lot of fun, but the game itself was just a drag, man. I never thought I would say this in 2026, but, man, the NBA All-Star Game killed the Major League Baseball All-Star Game.
27: And of course, the Pro Bowl is certainly, I mean, that's pretty much gone. I mean, these things used to be really big in our youth. I remember the Baseball All-Star Game when the players wore their own jerseys.
26: Yeah.
27: That was a lot of fun. I don't know if that really makes a difference or not. But, that seemed to, you just waiting for your favorite player from your favorite team to get into the game and stuff like that. But
26: it feels like we're just getting to a point where let's just honor them and give them a celebration and call them all-stars, but maybe we don't even have to go through with this. Like Mookie Betts says, let's just call it a day.
27: Yeah,
26: like maybe we don't have to do this. I don't know.
27: Just
26: I understand
27: they
26: probably
27: off,
26: still make
27: right?
26: some money.
27: Yeah, just give them 3 days off or something like that.
26: Yeah, like figure some kind of an entertainment spectacle out, but, you know, the game was pretty good last year, so this year was just a total bummer.
27: Horrible.
26: It was just no good at all. Just not a good entertainment experience at all. Let's bring in Steve DeSager one more time so we can get him out of here and get him home because he has to come back and deal with you again in like 18 hours.
0: It's the greatness of a Fox weekend.
27: Exactly.
0: Double Arnie Spaniard.
27: Yeah, that's right.
0: With Crick Plank, the regular Sunday night pair, by the way.
27: I gotta work Thursday too.
0: Got to, you say.
27: That's right. I scheduled myself.
26: That's difficult. Oh, you scheduled yourself. Did you inform Fox about this?
27: Or no, I haven't. I'm just going to show up. That's all I'm going to do.
0: Arnie's old enough. We just let him think that he carries power.
26: Change the locks, the please. Ways.
0: By the way, you talked about World Cup. The Women's World Cup is next summer in Brazil.
27: Yeah.
0: And it is on Netflix. And the next Men's World Cup, the TV rights have yet to be sold in this country. This could be it for Fox. This could be it for Telemundo in Spanish. We don't know who has the next World Cup. In 4 years.
27: I just have to say this. I can't believe so many people are complaining about the hydration breaks. What's that? It's
0: agreed.
27: 3 minutes. What is the big deal, man? Go to the kitchen, get something to eat, go to the bathroom, come back. It's not like in football we have breaks all the time. You're used to this. I don't understand why everybody's getting bent out of shape, Jason. It's crazy.
0: I'll come back to all the purists with... But hasn't the soccer on the field been better, including after the hydration breaks? Haven't we gotten better games and a better tournament this year than some of the other years' games?
26: Really
0: we want is what we've been getting for the bulk of this tournament. It's been fantastic.
26: Yep.
0: And so the final is Sunday, 3 p.m. Eastern time on Fox TV from New Jersey. Yes, three countries were co-hosts, but most of the games were in NFL stadiums, including this one of 80,000 seats with no rain in the forecast tomorrow. Temperature in the low 80s in New Jersey. And by the way, you mentioned three countries are co-hosting in 4 years at the World Cup. Apparently, Portugal, Spain, Morocco, they're all within roughly the same distance it would be like having the Men's World Cup in just California, Arizona, Nevada. Like,
27: oh,
0: it's
27: close
0: together.
27: Okay.
0: And the reason why they're going to have three opening games and opening ceremonies in South America cities is because Uruguay hosted the very first World Cup, and this will be the 100th anniversary. So there's going to be a game in Uruguay. Buenos Aires gets a game. Paraguay gets a game. But the rest is going to be over there near Europe. Spain is got a chance to be defending champ come 4 years. Spain,
27: what are they going to do without Buckies and all that when you go over there? What are
0: you
27: going to do? You
0: got to find the equivalent when you're driving through Morocco. And
26: you're not finding an equivalent of Buckies anywhere else in the world.
27: Texas Roadhouse, I mean, Walmart, what am I going to do?
0: Exactly. Went to a Texas Roadhouse this past week. That was my first experience. The line dancing from the people in the hallways, sure.
27: Yeah.
0: Number one ranked Argentina, defending champs against number two Spain tomorrow. Spain has allowed just one goal in its seven games, and it just shut out France 2-0. Meanwhile, Argentina has won four straight close games in the knockout stage, including against England in a classic this past week. England was the winner of the third place game in steamy Miami today, 6-4 over France. Most total goals ever in a third place game, 3 from Bukayo Saka. England led 4-0 at the half. Two more goals for France's Kylian Mbappe. That's now a record 22 goals in his World Cup career, 10 of them in this tournament. Lionel Messi has 8. So, once again, you might say on paper, well, Messi just has to score a couple tomorrow. I repeat, Spain hasn't allowed two goals in the entire tournament so far. So it's a bit of a different opponent. And you guys were right on the money beginning of the show tonight, how Spain is very much possession-oriented. They're just fine with passing the ball back and forth. Therefore, you don't have the ball, and they're controlling the game, and so... I don't know about Messi winning the Golden Boot. Sam Burns leads the British Open by 2 strokes. WNBA, Golden State won its 9th straight, edging Washington. MLB, 12 straight wins for Boston, beating Tampa Bay 7-6 with 4 runs bottom of the 7th. Dodgers at Yankees was rained out. They'll play a doubleheader Sunday. So the Fox TV game for the country tonight was Seattle in 10 innings, beating San Francisco 4-3. The A's ended a 10-game losing streak with a 15-1 win over Washington. Detroit and Tarek Skubal shut out the Angels 7-0. Baltimore won it 6 straight, an 11-inning win at Houston 4-2. Milwaukee 8-6 over Miami. The Marlins have lost 5 straight. Pittsburgh and Cleveland split a pair. And Philadelphia beat the Mets 6-1. Kyle Schwarber, 33rd homer. Back to you.
26: Thank you, Steve. Have a good evening.
27: Thanks,
26: I would
27: Steve.
26: Say have a good Sunday, but we know how it's going to end, so we're just not even going to bother. He will be with Arnie and Chris Plank is the joke there.
27: He's
26: it
27: lucky.
26: It continues to be a running joke. He's lucky? Is that what you say? All right. We'll come back. We will predict the World Cup final. We will predict where LeBron James will announce he is playing basketball next year. I might even have a bonus prediction.
27: Oh, wow.
26: That I will say, Arnie, you can go throw some money down since you're a gambling degenerate.
27: That's
26: unlike
27: me,
26: but I'm going to give you something. I'm going to give you an insider because I know what I'm talking about. I'm going to give you an F1 bet that you can go place. All that's next. I'm Jason Martin. He's Arnie Spanier. This is Fox Sports Radio.
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0: You know the artist this time, right, Arnie?
1: I've heard the song. Was it Tony Orlando and Dawn? I don't know.
0: It's Bob.
2: What the heck?
1: Who?
0: Bob Marley.
1: Oh, yeah.
0: You've heard of him. Well, I don't know what we're even doing here anymore. 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
3: Okay, if you guessed Eric Clapton, would you be happy?
0: No.
3: Okay.
0: Well, I'd feel better, I think.
3: There is a version. Everything is final in baseball because the A's have just won 15-1 over Washington in the late game. So that snaps a 10-game losing streak. More on that in a moment. But guys, for many

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0: It's been a stunning FIFA World Cup 26. 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
11: Baker Mayfield got an honorable mention and Bo Nix doesn't? 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
4: Are you cool with that, Broncos country?
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13: 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If Jalen Waddle has a 1,200-yard season, Bo Nix is a top 10 quarterback.
14: What do you say, Bo?
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11: Guess what? The Denver Broncos, he is a franchise quarterback.
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7: 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Where

0: wherever you get your casts, and you'll find tonight's show posted right after we get off the air. Bernie Fratto following us.
1: Love Bernie.
0: I'm going to give him a gambling tip, too.
1: Oh, wow.
0: I don't believe in gambling, but I'm going to help you guys out. Belgian Grand Prix is today at Spa, which is one of the great tracks in all of motorsport for F1. Kimi Antonelli is going to win that race.
1: Why is that?
0: Because he's the best right now. He's got the best car. He's very, very young. It's only his second season in F1. He is super young. He's leading the championship race right now by, I think it's 83 points. His car is just better than everybody else's.
1: What kind of odds can I get on that, though?
0: I don't know what the odds are. Yeah. Like, you're going to have to look that up, and maybe you can tell me. I imagine his odds are, they're not going to, you're not going to make a ton of money off this. I'm not giving you like a deep cut here. Gotcha. I'm just telling you who's going to win the race.
1: Okay.
0: I'm telling you right now, Kimi Antonelli's going to win the race, unless there's a reliability concern with his Mercedes, because he's just better right now than everybody. His car, like, he is driving a rocket ship. And it is tailored perfectly to him. But that race will be on Apple TV, by the way, this afternoon. You can check that out. But the World Cup, of course, will be on Fox. Argentina and Spain. Argentina entered as the world number one. I think Spain has played consistently the best soccer in this tournament. You may have been able to say France prior to Spain just basically dismantling them in the semifinal. So that's how we enter. It is Messi. It is Argentina, whereas they have found a way, despite just being in danger seemingly in every game that they have played in this tournament. Arnie Spaniard, does the magic run out, or is Messi magic got one more trick left?
1: No, the clock strikes midnight for Messi and Argentina. Even though I am actually rooting for them, Spain is just too tough, and they will go ahead and obviously slow down the game. It probably goes under 2.5, though. The over-under is +130 for the over on 2.5, so it goes to show you people that the favorite is the under. It's just too much defense, too much for them to, you know, try to go ahead and figure it out. And by the way, Spain has given up one goal to Belgium. Before that, though, 2-0, 1-0, 3-0, 1-0. So it is going to be tough going for Argentina to generate any type of offense. I don't think they could pull it off. I got to go with Spain, maybe 1-1 or 1-0, 2-0, something like that.
0: Yeah, look, I'm with you. I think Spain's going to win it also. I entered the tournament, as a matter of fact, picking Argentina to win it all. But as you've watched this tournament, I do think that there is some Kansas City Chiefs in this Argentina squad, where even if they're not the best team every time, they still find a way because they just have that guy. And they have a couple of other clutch performers, but they have that guy. They have a Mahomes. They've got a Brady. I think the magic's over. And it's not that I don't think Messi has a good game. I just think that Spain's better right now. And I think that they're going to irritate Argentina more than Argentina can irritate them. I could see multiple yellow cards early in this one. I hope it doesn't turn into that kind of a rock fight. But I just think Spain's going to pass and pass and pass some more. And then eventually you just get tired of sitting back and waiting. And that's when you make a mistake and Spain makes you pay. I think they're going to win it by two goals. I either see it 2-0 or 3-1.
1: One guarantee. There'll be a lot of numbers on there. A lot of viewers on this one for sure.
0: Oh yeah. It should be huge. It should be an awesome sporting event. If you're there, man, you are blessed because you have a lot of money.
1: That's for sure.
0: I'll be at home watching it on Fox. That's it. Real quick, where's LeBron going to say he's playing?
1: I'm going to say Golden State.
0: I've wavered over and over again. I'm going to say Philadelphia.
1: Oh, wow.
0: But I think Mark Medina makes a compelling case for Miami. Check out the podcast. Bernie Fratto is next. 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
0: In the World Cup's third place game, England won 6-4 over France. England led 4-0 at the half. France's star Kylian Mbappe did have 2 goals. That's now a record 22 goals in his World Cup career, 10 of them in this year's tournament. The final is in New Jersey Sunday. No rain in the forecast. 3 p.m. Eastern time on Fox TV. Number 1 ranked Argentina against number 2 Spain. Sam Burns led the British Open by 2 strokes to start the final round. In the WNBA, Golden State won its 9th in a row, 74-69 over Washington. To Major League Baseball, Boston won its 12th straight game, getting 4 runs bottom of the 7th. The Red Sox beat Tampa Bay 7-6. Dodgers at Yankees rained out. They'll play a doubleheader Sunday. Seattle in 10 innings edged San Francisco 4-3. The A's ended a 10-game losing streak, 15-1 over Washington. I'm Steve DeSager.
28: 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Ladies and gentlemen, it's time for a fast-paced, energetic show that offers comprehensive analysis and original opinions.
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28: 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We're taking you on a journey not often heard in the world of audio. 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The Bernie Fratto Show is now. 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
11: Well, that's right. You heard the man. It is that time of week. My name is Bernie Fratto. We are coming to you live from the Fox Sports Radio studios here in Las Vegas. We'll take it to 3 a.m. Pacific, 6 a.m. Eastern. As usual, an absolute jam-packed show. We've got a lot of stuff to talk about. A little ball game tomorrow, which we're going to get into in a minute here. NFL camps open this week. Like I said, we've got a lot to talk about tonight. Three great midnight hour topics. I'm looking forward to hearing the peeps weighing on. But be advised, please be forewarned. We will not be talking about the indecision. We will not be talking about the self-proclaimed king. 16 years ago, we suffered through the decision. I get it. The Boys and Girls Club made $3 million. All good. Don't care about the indecision. Take your time. Take as long as you freaking want. I don't care. Go wherever the hell you want. I couldn't care less. Play as long as you want. Miss me with that one. And now we've got to hear this soundbite, this poignant soundbite, talking to his 12-year-old daughter. You mean everything to me. Okay, fair. I got kids. My daughter means everything to me. So does my son and my wife. What if this daughter said, Daddy, I want you to retire. Okay, do what you will with that. Talk amongst yourselves. Sure, kid. We'll see. We'll see about that one. All I know I'm not going to repeat what I just said. You get it. I will say this, and we'll get in and out in 10 seconds. I'm going to guess. I always pride myself on being sourced. I'm not sourced on this. I don't care. I've looked into it. No one knows. LeBron knows. He's probably known. I guess he'll make the decision this week. Why? Because the World Cup ends Sunday, and NFL camps open toward the end of the week, and so he'll have a nice little 4 or 5 day window there for LeBron week. Make no mistake. He could say it's not about the money, it's about happiness, it's about the spotlight. I want to be in the spotlight. I'm the self-proclaimed king. Watch me go. And the second guess will be, he's going to be around for at least 2 more years. I say at least 2 more years. It may be 2 years, it may be more. It won't just be 1. So those are my 2 guesses. We'll grade my guesses next Saturday night. A, he'll make the decision this week because it's the most self-serving situation for him. B, it'll be at least 2 years. Oh, come on, man. I got nothing against the guy. Nothing against the guy. Nothing but love for LeBron. I don't hate the guy. I just think he's completely full of crap. And you do too. How about a couple of names that are really relevant for Sunday, and one has been for a long time. Lamine Yamal and Leo Messi. The 2026 FIFA World Cup is 13 hours away, the final. Tremendous showdown. European champion Spain, the defending world champ Argentina, Sunday, July 19th, noon Pacific time, this is a generational showdown. You got a 39-year-old legend in Lionel Messi. He's going to face a 19-year-old phenom, Lamine Yamal. That'll give this sort of a cinematic narrative, as if this game even needs any more hype. You know, 1.8 billion people are slated to watch the World Cup game Sunday. Argentina, what a matchup. This is going to be an epic matchup. Argentina has scored 18 goals in this tournament. Spain has allowed one. Can Argentina repeat? That's another storyline. No one has ever repeated. Argentina hunting for their fourth World Cup title. Again, trying to be the first back-to-back champion. Oh, I stand corrected. Brazil, I think, repeated in 62. Yeah, as if I know. That's what my research shows. Spain trying to get their second ever title. Their first one was in 2010. And by the way, if you're into halftime shows, Super Bowl style, halftime show, Coldplay. I'm a big Coldplay fan. I don't know if Andre 3000 will be there. Madonna, Justin Bieber, Shakira. What, wasn't Up With America available? Or I don't know, what was that old halftime show? All right, great. I mean, you might miss me with that one, but you won't miss me with the game. Because right out of the gate, there are things I think we all need to watch, even if we're just casual fans. But yeah, we're all casual fans. Okay, what do I have? Season tickets to Man U? No. But you've got to watch these things. Will Spain be able to stifle Messi? Okay, that's obviously the primary concern of any team that has to play Argentina. Lionel Messi, he defies logic. He's 39 years old. He doesn't give speeches about kicking Father Time's ass. He just goes out there and puts his team in position to win championships. He's delivered multiple moments of brilliance in this tournament. Sometimes they're just subtle, but it's hard to take your eyes off the guy. And as Spain plans to subdue Messi, and if anybody can do it, they can, but we'll see. Look, there's one thing about Messi, and he reminds me of Wayne Gretzky. He's not only probably the greatest player to ever play, and that's saying a lot because there's a lot of good ones. And he's diminutive, which means nothing. He's probably the smartest, headiest player that there's ever been on the pitch in football or soccer, whatever you want to call it. He just always knows where to be, knows how to make positional adjustments on the fly. He can react to whatever's happening. When England shifted to a back five in the semifinals, for example, what did Messi do? He exploited it. He used the space created by a substitution, took over the game. He inspired Argentina's latest comeback. There's no doubt about it. He drew that double team, had a perfect pass, which led to the first goal, and then a perfect centering pass for the header goal. And now this is going to be interesting because Spain has seen that. They're by far the best defensive team in the tournament. Again, just one goal conceded in 38 days. And this is going to be Messi's toughest test in the World Cup. All right. If you watch what Spain did to France in completely smothering them, they'll try to use ball possession as the best form of defense. They remind me of the Russian hockey team in the 80s. The NHL was a dump and chase league until the European and Russian influence got here in the 80s. They possessed the puck. This is what Spain does. Their philosophy is, if we've got the ball, you can't score. And so look for their ability to pass for possession, pass for penetration, and simply possess the ball is going to probably give Argentina some fits. We'll see. Now, Lamine Yamal, he arrived at the World Cup. He had a hamstring injury that kind of ended his club season prematurely, and he almost wasn't able to play in this World Cup, fortunately for everyone, including Spain's opponents. You want to play against the best. He's been able to play. Now what's interesting is Yamal has a golden opportunity to put the kind of signature game that will be remembered forever if he somehow steals the spotlight from Messi. So is this Yamal's moment? Will Spain stifle Messi? This kid's dazzling, but he's also going to come up against a veteran team and veteran defenders. And they're going to try to isolate Yamal. Now, the other thing to watch. Can Argentina break the counter press? Spain, and it's not close, has the best collection of pure technicians in the world. Especially in this tournament. Especially in the midfield. And they are so skillful. It really, and they're so effortless in the way they do it, it sort of masks the fact that Spain has this relentless aggression. They are. They counter-press. They suffocate no matter the state of the match. This is a lesson France learned in the semifinals. They had a devastating attack, and Spain completely nullified them. Completely. My jaw dropped. Now, how Argentina will handle that high press will go a long way in deciding who ends up hoisting the trophy Sunday. Argentina, unlike France, they'll be able to pack the middle of the pitch because they'll have three midfielders that, because of the style of play they have, that'll provide quick outlets. And they'll have different passing options when they win the ball back, if they win the ball back. Plus, Messi can drop deep to provide the ultimate press-resistant player. So if Argentina can control the middle, win possession back, yeah, that all sounds good until you have to do it, and then break the initial Spain press, then there'll be open space to exploit and perhaps scoring opportunities. In hockey, they call those odd man rushes. I don't know what they call them in soccer, football, whatever the hell it is. Whatever. Another key factor to consider here. Is the refs going to let him play? Or are the refs going to let him play? If Spain's press gets broken, there are professional fouls sort of that can be called to halt potential Argentine counterattacks. You can only do that so many times before the yellow cards start flying. However, Argentina, they got a bunch of big game physical guys that, and so does Spain. They're going to try to disrupt the passing flow and break up the rhythm of the match. We'll see how the referees keep a handle of this. Argentina plays a 4-4-2. Spain plays a 4-2-3-1. One other thing, for posterity. Their path to the final, they were both first in their group, all right? But then Spain just went out and rode these teams like a stick horse. They shut out Austria 3-0, Portugal 1-0. You saw they beat Belgium 2-1. Belgium got the only goal against them, and they beat France 2-0. Meanwhile, Argentina, for a bit of time, looked like they were whistling through the graveyard. For frankly, the whole knockout stage, they beat Cape Verde 3-2 in extra time. They beat Egypt 3-2. Egypt could have won that game. They beat Switzerland 3-1, score a little deceiving. Switzerland played them tough. And you saw what happened against England. England led into the 78th minute last Wednesday, and lo and behold. So Spain is 7-0. Check that. Argentina is 7-0. And they scored 19 goals, and they've given up 7. Spain scored 13 goals, given up 1. Messi still looking for the golden boot. Both countries have excellent tournament pedigree. I mean, Spain, their only championship was in 2010. Argentina's actually won it 3 times, 78, 86, and in 2022. Here's some other interesting facts to put in your pipe and smoke. Incredibly, you look at these two powers, Spain and Argentina, they've only met once before in the World Cup. One time. 60 years ago, 1966. If you're scoring at home, and I hope you are, Argentina got the 2-1 group stage victory. By the way, Spain has reached 6 major finals in its history between the World Cup and European Championship, and they're 5-1. Their lone defeat came in 84 against France. Meanwhile, Spain 1-for-1 in World Cup finals, lifting the trophy again in 2010. Argentina now, I think they were helped by this expanded format for this summer's event. They're the second team to win 7 matches in a single World Cup. 2002 champ Brazil did it as well. Argentina, for now, they've been the comeback king. They scored 8 goals between the 76th and the 90th minute of matches in the summer's tournament. Only one other team, the Netherlands in 1998, has scored more multiple match winning goals in the final or in the 90th minute at the same World Cup tournament. By the way, only 2 players have completed 20 or more dribbles at this summer's tournament. Messi, 25. And Yamal, 22. And if they show that picture of the baby Yamal with Messi, who was friends with Yamal's dad, looking down into the little baby carriage or whatever it is, Yeah. How many times have I seen that photo now? I don't know. If I had a nickel for every time they showed it, I'd have my own private plane with 24-hour access, and Elon Musk would be mowing my lawn. My prediction? I'm going to give it to you at the end of the show, but I do have a very strong belief in who will win this game and why. And why one team just simply is the best in the world, and they're not going to be denied. And it may not be who you think it is, but I'm going to save that for the end of the show. Coming up, it may not have been a great success for the U.S. team, per se. Talked about that last week. But the 2026 FIFA World Cup was an extraordinary success on our soil. Extraordinary success. I will give you all the receipts and details and stats coming up as FIFA 2026 World Cup comes to a close here in about, well, the game will kick off, the match will kick off in about 12 hours and 45 minutes and figure 2 hours after that, although it would not surprise me if it went extra time. And honestly, it wouldn't surprise me if it went to PK. It wouldn't surprise me, but I don't think that's going to happen. So why was the World Cup such a huge, massive success on our soil? Well, I'll give you the receipts coming up. I'm Bernie Fratto. We're coming to you live from the Las Vegas Fox Sports Radio studios. Keep it locked right here. 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
13: Where's our guy?
3: And after going 14-3 last year, Bo Nix was left out of the top 10. Also, he didn't even receive an honorable mention.
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8: Baker Mayfield got an honorable mention and Bo Nix doesn't? What's that about, bro?
3: Are you cool with that, Broncos country?
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17: He's not there yet. 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
8: I think he's a better quarterback than Baker Mayfield, though.
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3: It seems our boy Bo still has a lot to prove on the national stage.
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17: 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If Jalen Waddle has a 1,200-yard season, Bo Nix is a top 10 quarterback.
18: What do you say, Bo?
3: Let's go Broncos. Let's go Bo.
8: Guess what? The Denver Broncos, he is a franchise quarterback.
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0: Radio. Coming to you live from the Fox Sports Radio studios here in Las Vegas. We are 36 minutes away from the midnight hour. We'll get to that. We have three excellent topics. I'll set that up in just a minute. And you'll want to dial in at 877-996-6369, 877-99 on Fox. Again, the U.S. team might not have had the success we had hoped for based on expectations in the World Cup. However, you cannot deny that the 2026 FIFA World Cup in the United States was an extraordinary success. Attendance records completely shattered. Television viewership, historic. You looked at the world-class stadiums and the infrastructure, the events, the media, and all of a sudden we have again this surging domestic passion for soccer. We'll see if it continues. But there were so many wonderful storylines, and I know there were early concerns that expanding the tournament to 48 teams would dilute the quality, but the event has captivated the American public. It did. And you talk about a massive commercial triumph. It's undeniable. So how did it happen? What are the key factors? Why do I make this proclamation that it was an incredibly extraordinary success? The U.S., first of all, again, there was record-breaking attendance because the games were played in massive stadiums. One of the things about the United States, it kind of cracked me up, by the way. You know, T-Mobile in Seattle was not, the Seattle Stadium and Los Angeles Stadium and Boston Stadium and Atlanta, that was kind of silly. I know why they did it, but it was still kind of silly. But one of the things the United States has is an incredible existing network of massive world-class NFL stadiums. And so that eliminates the need for any new stadium construction or add-ons or enhancements. And it basically, the ability to control the crowds and get people in and out and accumulate historic crowds was effortless. Because this is what the U.S. does. The tournament shattered the all-time attendance record previously held in the 1994 World Cup, conveniently also played in the United States. It surpassed 3.6 million fans early in the tournament, and it kept stadiums, and incredibly, we're ready for it? Out of a potential 100% tickets sold, there was a 99.7% occupancy rate. Now, there was a single day milestone. On June 16th alone, the tournament was set a single day attendance record with 281,223 fans across four matches. That's never happened before. Success? Yes. Were there historic U.S. television ratings? Well, with games broadcast in favorable domestic time zones? Yes. That helped a lot. Television viewership reached levels competitive with all the biggest American sports. But the blockbuster of them all was when the U.S. played Belgium in the round of 16. There were 30 million viewers on Fox alone. Peaked at 37 million at one point during the game. An additional 12 million on NBC Telemundo. At one point, there were as many 50,000 pairs of eyes tuning in on the U.S.-Belgium game, making it the most watched soccer telecast in U.S. history. Now, there were a lot of neutrals viewership as well, because American fans just, turns out, we didn't just turn in to watch the men's team. The group stage matches averaged an unprecedented 5 million English viewers on Fox alone, 4.7 million Spanish viewers on Telemundo, and by the way, it proved that the U.S. does have a deep engagement with this global game. We're not one of the better teams in the world, because for us, it's just a nice to have, not a need to have. Strategic streaming accessibility. Now, as we have seen, we've had topics on this in the midnight hour where people watch games and only to come find out that, you know, well, they can't watch tonight because they don't have Netflix, they don't have Paramount Plus or Amazon Prime or whatever, or Peacock. But for $20 flat, Hardcore fans were able to stream every single match in English via Fox One on NBC's Peacock, offered every single game for just $11. And for, you know, for, if you can't go to the game and pay $4,000 a ticket, that's the next best thing. That streaming accessibility clearly helped. No two ways about it. There was all kinds of on-field drama, all kinds of star power that the stars showed, okay? Lionel Messi, Kylian Mbappe, Harry Kane, Erling Haaland, they all performed at elite levels. They became half-assed household names here in the United States. And if you've been listening to the World of Soccer feature, which we do every Sunday morning, 2:30 a.m. Pacific, 5:30 a.m., that we've been doing since 2022 before the last World Cup, you'd have heard of these names, especially Erling Haaland, Harry Kane. I was in London with my wife. May of 2024, got a full tour of Tottenham Stadium, Hotspur. I missed Harry Kane by 5 minutes. And he was on his way to another team, by the way, at that time. But they all performed at elite levels. They were scoring. They were driving. Their fan engagement was excellent. Everything about it. They wore the star label well. Plus, you know what else kind of helped? Yes, I know for the most part, soccer can appear to be a slow-moving chess match. But there was actually a scoring average of 3 goals per game. That's kind of a lot for soccer. That's basically the equivalent of an NFL game being decided in the 20s instead of a 10-7 defensive slugfest. So there were, very few stalemates. And when there were, that just created a drama. And it kept, I think, casual American fans hooked. Finally, you can't deny that the local, the cultural vibrancy, I would call it the cultural vibrancy, if I could speak English, really impacted the tourism surge, the local economic status. The data analyzed by Bank of America revealed that the overall spending in host cities rose by almost 7%, and 17% of that surge was from non-local and international visitors. Okay, then there were these FIFA fan festivals and city marches. Seattle had this record-setting 23,000-person march through the city center. That proved, beyond a shadow of a doubt, the U.S. has evolved into, I think, an authentic, passionate soccer nation. So it's been a hell of a lot of fun, 38 days. And I expect the game Sunday to live up to its billing. And I will tell you that one of the conclusions I drew was I really do believe that, frankly, the shootout, they call it a PK in the World Cup is the most exciting, event in all of sports, however you want to call it. Because there's so much fear and drama and human emotion. It's so pressure filled. And I know it's debated by people. We now know, we heard after the German, you know, when Germany lost in their PK shootout, four players allegedly refused or decided they want to do it. But you can't deny that there was instant drama. Instant. And you actually feel it. I had nothing invested. Every single kick can directly change a team's chances of winning or losing and a person's future. Zlatan talked about that. Thierry talked about that. It creates legendary status for goalkeepers also who make their crucial saves. And it makes the underdog, it's kind of this great evening out process. It gives the weaker teams a realistic chance to defeat their, you know, David versus Goliath type giants. It is peak tension because the emotional stakes from minute to minute are higher than any other moment in sports. It just is. You feel it. I know that critics don't like it. Many feel it relies too much on luck rather than team skill. I don't know if I agree with that. They think it's perhaps anticlimactic. After 120 minutes, the team sport should be decided still on the field versus isolated individual mistakes. How are you going to do that? They've been playing this game a long time. I can't argue. I can't argue with their philosophy. But it places this devastating psychological burden on every single player who steps up to have to kick that ball, and especially if they miss and their team loses. It's incredible. But listen, soccer brought some other excitement. You know, the comebacks with Argentina. The rivalries. We learned about international rivalries. Counterattacks and last-minute winners. And the fact you think a game might be over, but it's not. Yogi, it ain't over till it's over. So that's my two cents. The bottom line is it was a highly successful tournament here on our soil. And I think we've got a hell of a matchup. I did my best to break it down in the opening monologue. And we'll see what we shall see in 12 hours and 26 minutes. By the way, be sure to subscribe to the Fox Radio. Check that, the Fox Sports Radio YouTube channel. 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And don't stop there. Hit that thumbs up icon and comment away. Let us know whose takes you like and even whose takes you don't like. Just search Fox Sports Radio on YouTube and subscribe. Coming up, the Midnight Hour. 877-996-6369. I'm going to set up the topics for the Midnight Hour. We'll take your call starting at midnight. And we will go overtime. No one gets turned away. So if you spill past 1 a.m., no guests anymore at 1 a.m., we'll take your calls. And coming up, I'm going to set up all three topics. I think you'll like them. And I know I'll like what the callers have to say. And remember, the most boring conversations are when everybody agrees. 25 minutes away from the midnight hour, where it turns midnight literally here in Las Vegas. Figuratively for all of us, because you get the last word. I'm Bernie Fratto. We're coming to you live from the Las Vegas Fox Sports Radio studios. Keep it locked. 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
28: 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At the fork in the road. Okay, at the fork in the road. Giannis picked the path of least resistance.
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the Bernie Fratto Show, Fox Sports Radio, coming to you live from the Fox Sports Radio studios here in Las Vegas. We're just getting started. We are 18 minutes away from the clock striking midnight, literally here in Las Vegas. Perhaps where you live as well, but figuratively, it's the midnight hour for all of us, which means you get the last word. Callers do a great job. We will go overtime if you don't get in. Please pack your patience. I want to hear from everybody. And you can reach us at 877-996-6369 or 877-99-ON-FOX. And here we go. Topic number one. All right. This past week, the ESPYs were once again on TV. This past week, I did not watch them. Just my own opinion. They started back in 1993. It's a ceremony that's hosted every year by ESPN, and those folks do a lot of good things. I don't particularly happen to believe the ESPYs is one of them. And what's interesting is I've done my research on this now, and there's a very differing public opinion on whether the ESPYs, which stands for Excellence in Sports Performance Yearly Awards, are legit or annoying. Really. And so I really looked into this, and it's split a hell of a lot more down the middle than you realize. And so the question I want to ask my peeps tonight, because my callers are great, do you consider the ESPYs a legitimate enterprise or merely a self-serving, self-aggrandizing exercise? Is this a legitimate enterprise? Well, it is because it's a moneymaker, I think, for them. But is it merely a self-serving, self-aggrandizing exercise? And if you look into this, a lot of people find them legit because the ESPYs allow fans to vote directly for their favorite teams or check that, their favorite athletes or their favorite moments. So they're giving the public a voice, kind of like we do on this show. Then in the past there have been, you know, emotional tributes. They've honored human resilience. I'll never forget watching the Arthur Ashe Award for Courage or the Jimmy V Award for Perseverance before. Not now. There is a lot of star power too. It serves as a major culture crossover where there are a lot of elite athletes and Hollywood celebrities and they cool mingle together. And it's kind of planted in the middle of the midsummer, you know, as baseball is going on, the NBA is done and you haven't gotten to football yet. But there are a lot of people that find them annoying. Why? Critics point out the awards heavily favor

Only the leagues and sports that ESPN broadcasts or heavily promotes on their network. And that's their right. They also, a lot of fans find it annoying because they believe it's a glorified popularity contest because it relies on fan voting, and athletes with massive social media followings or those from major market teams, they seem to win the lion's share of, you know, being a candidate and winning awards. Then a lot of people, the show's been accused of sort of this fake vibe. Many fans feel the show is an overly manufactured corporate event. It's just designed to generate viral social media clips. It's not really an authentic sports celebration. Again, those are the cons. The pros, people like them because fans are involved. But if you compare the ESPYs to other major awards, it's considered, on a prestige level, it's considered very low, maybe moderate. It's just mainly for entertainment and pop culture. Fans and certain selected executives vote. Then you got the Players' Choice Awards. That's a competitor of the ESPYs. Who votes on that? Fellow athletes. In terms of prestige level, that's considered higher, much higher, because now you're earning peer respect. And then you got league MVP and awards. Who votes on that? Sports writers and media. That's actually considered the highest prestige level because those types of awards start to define Hall of Fame legacies. So I ask you callers, do you consider the ESPYs a legitimate enterprise or merely a self-serving, self-aggrandizing exercise? By the way, you can throw in there if you watched as well. Topic number two. This one, I'm going to go off the grid a little on this one. We did last week. I'm going to do it again because our callers are good at it. As you know, the House of Representatives recently passed a bill that would make daylight savings time permanent and would eliminate the disruptive twice yearly clock change and provide later sunset times in the fall. And now it has to go to the Senate. I don't know if it's going to pass or not. There are pros and cons. I want to know from my callers, do you want to keep everything the same, or would you like to see daylight savings time permanent? Now, I know they do it in Arizona. It's permanent. There's one other state as well. Sleep experts, they heavily oppose the move. They believe it misaligns our natural circadian rhythms, which, well, that'll lead to darker winter mornings. And they say increased risk for heart attacks and strokes and mood disorders. That doesn't sound too good. But there are pros as well. More evening light. A permanent shift gives everyone an extra hour of daylight after their standing working hours or even school hours, which they say promotes outdoor activities and active lifestyles. They also say that extending daylight savings time historically stimulates retail shopping, stimulates tourism and local industries, even like people who golf and barbecue, and it boosts the economy. They also say the permanent daylight savings time improves road safety, because the presence of ambient sunlight later into the evening and our people are commuting during rush hour helps lower rates of pedestrian fatalities. And if you eliminate spring forward, they say when you know, that's the one thing, when you spring forward, as we just did in March, you lose that hour of sleep. I don't know who did the research, but somebody did. It's out there. They swear there are documented cases. Data where there are spikes in heart attacks, spikes in traffic accidents, spikes in workplace injuries when you abruptly lose an hour of sleep in March. I don't know. Again, the cons, darker winter mornings. When you shift to daylight to the evening, it means sunrise would occur as late as 8:30 or 9 in some northern regions. So if you go back to that dark, you know, if you turn the clocks back in November, which we're slated to do, I think, I want to say like November 8th or something. I know, because I do a five-hour show every year. I get to 2 a.m. and it becomes 1 a.m., so I'm on the air 5 hours, which I kind of enjoy. So far, I haven't had any heart attacks or traffic accidents, but it's out there. And they say that, you know, when they did, see, by the way, people should know this. This was done in 1973. During the Arab oil embargo, where the U.S. went to temporarily, well, just, that's an oxymoron, temporarily permanent

0: daylight savings time. No, it lasted for a couple of years. I'm not sure. And they ended it because there were apparently some negatives. Okay. And one of the issues was, you know, school children going to school in the dark, 9 a.m. and, children having to wait for a bus. Adults don't really like to commute in pitch black conditions for an extended period of time. They believe, you know, health professionals believe that the morning sunlight is very essential for regulating our internal clocks. And if you deprive yourselves of morning sunshine, it can cause chronic sleep issues, metabolic issues, and decrease productivity. So there's your pros and cons. Okay, that's kind of a mouthful. So topic number one, are the SBs legit or annoying? You know where I'm going with that. Topic number two, daylight savings time. It's possible it'll be voted on. It will be voted on. Will it pass? I don't know. But what say you? Do you believe if we went to year-round permanent daylight savings time, it's something you'd be in favor of? And if or not, would you not be in favor of it? And again, as I reminded you, they did this in 1973. It didn't work. And they canceled it. The third topic, we're back to World Cup a little bit. 1.8 billion people will watch the World Cup final here coming up in 12 hours and 8 minutes. We're finding that the U.S. interest in World Cup remains high despite the U.S. men's team and their exit in the round of 16. The Sunday broadcasters estimate that Sunday's final between Spain and Argentina could draw up to 50 million American viewers. That's a lot. That's a lot. That's not quite what the Super Bowl is that we get here, but it's a lot. Casual viewers, I know of probably dipped since the men's team elimination, but you still got core soccer fans and sports enthusiasts are highly engaged. I think there's this cultural full footprint now in America that's larger than we realize. And, you know, my grandpa Giuseppe got off the boat in 1927, came over here from Italy, or maybe I'd still be there. So we're all from somewhere else, and that's what makes America great. And I think I will watch the game because I want to talk about it. But the other thing, too, is it's simple, okay? You root for the story, and I want to see what the story is going to be. Not only who will win, but what's the story? And did they stop Messi? Did Yamin Lamal step up? What happened? We want to find out what happened and why it happened. I always want to see it. When Mike Tyson bit Evander Holyfield's ear, I saw it live. Didn't have to hear about it at the Waller Cooler Monday. They still use that term? All right. Well, you know what I mean. All right. So topic number one, are the SBs legit or annoying? Topic number two, daylight savings time. Do you want permanent or not? Topic number three, will you be watching the World Cup Sunday? And do you think they should expand to 64 teams? That's another thing. They're talking about doing it. Should they expand to 64 teams? I want to throw that in there. And every time they've done it, March Madness, the tournament's gotten bigger. 877-99 on Fox, 877-996-6369. The Bernie Frato Show, the Midnight Hour is here. Keep it locked. We are
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3: 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ESPN has released its quarterback rankings.
8: Where's our guy?
3: And after going 14-3 last year, Bo Nix was left out of the top 10. Also, he didn't even receive an honorable mention.
9: Based off of a lot of the advanced analytics, that computes.
10: Baker Mayfield got an honorable mention and Bo Nix doesn't? What's that about, bro?
3: Are you cool with that, Broncos country?
11: Bo's not top 10 quarterback.
12: He's not there yet. 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
3: It seems our boy Bo still has a lot to prove on the national stage.
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12: 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If Jalen Waddle has a 1,200-yard season, Bo Nix is a top 10 quarterback.
13: What do you say, Bo?
3: Let's go Broncos. Let's go Bo.
10: Guess what? The Denver Broncos, he is a franchise quarterback.
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2: The Boston Red Sox won their 12th straight game, 7-6 over Tampa Bay. The Dodgers at Yankees contest was rained out. They'll play a doubleheader on Sunday. Seattle in 10 innings edged San Francisco 4-3. Julio Rodriguez just off the IL hit the game-winning sac fly. Detroit shut out the Angels 7-0. Winner Tarek Skubal with 9 strikeouts in his 7 innings of work. The A's ended a 10-game losing streak with a 15-1 victory over Washington. Baltimore won its 6 straight, an 11-inning win at Houston 4-2. Pittsburgh and Cleveland split a pair, and Philadelphia down the Mets 6-1. Kyle Schwarber hit his 33rd homer. The World Cup final comes up at 3 p.m. Eastern Time on Fox TV. Argentina against Spain in New Jersey. The third-place game went to England 6-4 over France in steamy Miami, despite 2 goals from Kylian Mbappe. I'm Steve DeSager.
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7: That's right, you heard the man. The Bernie Fratto Show keeps rolling right along. My name is Bernie Fratto. We are coming to you live from the Las Vegas Fox Sports Radio compound. 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I broke it down in the opening monologue, but we got bigger and better things to get to now. 3 topics for the midnight hour. Let's remind you what they are. The ESPYs enjoyed their, 31st year on television. Didn't watch, but I want to hear from you. Do you consider the ESPYs a legitimate enterprise or merely a self-serving, self-aggrandizing exercise? Number 2. Daylight savings time. It might become permanent. Now, if you live in Arizona, you know what that's all about. Not everybody agrees with it. They tried it in 1973 and it failed, but there are a lot of pros and cons. What say you? My callers are always interesting. Finally, number 3, they're talking about expanding the World Cup to 64 teams. Would you like to see that? And oh, by the way, you're going to watch Sunday? It's time for the Midnight Hour.
4: 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The Midnight Hour.
7: All right, we waste no time. Let's dive right in. We go to our main man from the great Commonwealth of Massachusetts. We welcome in Jim from Massachusetts, Department of Redundancy Department. Welcome in, Jim. Hello, Jim.
8: Yeah, hello, Bernie.
7: Go ahead, pal. Let her rip.
8: The ESPYs are self-serving. You know, I never really cared for it when it broke.
7: Did we lose Jim? Hello? Okay, Jim, try to call back, bud. I don't know what happened, but we'll get her figured out. Call back and we're right to the top of the queue. Stephen in Kansas City joins us. Stephen, you were a regular for a long time. Where you been, buddy?
9: Hey, it's football season again. I'm back.
7: Good. Welcome back, Stephen.
9: I think the... I don't have a problem with 64 teams in the cup. I think more is usually better. I want
7: more because I want to make sure the U.S. qualifies, but go ahead.
9: I would watch tomorrow because it's the old conversation of defense. Will defense win championships over offense?
7: Yes. I mean,
9: Messi needs 2 goals for the Golden Boot and Spain will become the greatest team of all time.
7: You're giving us reasons to watch. Excellent reasons to watch. All right, let's go back to the first topic. I want to get your thoughts on the ESPYs.
9: Well, I just think they've become too much self-promotion and not about and not about this. Why I don't think the, I think they need a better voting mechanism. I don't think the categories and the, I watched a little bit of it, but it just, they aren't rewarding the right people. So,
7: all right. How do you feel about, Stephen? How do you feel about daylight savings time going permanent? Yes or no?
9: Oh, I'm for it for sure. For sure.
7: All right, buddy. You hold on the fort there in Kansas City, man. Good luck to your Chiefs this year. I don't know what's going to happen. Well, it's going to be worth paying attention to. We do have our man, Jim back. Jim in Massachusetts. Let's just take it from the top again, Jim. So you felt the, ESPYs are self-serving. Continue on.
8: Yes, ESPYs are self-serving. It was good the first couple of years, but then after that, it just, you know, it becomes stale. It's the same thing over and over and over, the same script. So, you know, scratch that. Daylight savings time? Yeah, go to daylight savings time. It's always better to have, more light in the evening. Families can do more. People can do more. You know, I know it's going to be dark in the morning, you know, kids going to school and stuff like that. But when you weigh the pros and cons and, like you said, the economics of everything, you know, just switch it over, you know. I mean, that's my goal, my lifelong.
7: They did it in 1973 after the Arab oil embargo and then canceled it. So I'm going to look into it more. I think it's going to be pretty hotly contested in the Senate. We'll see, Jim. But I think, you know, your points are well taken. And finally, your thoughts, should the World Cup expand to 64 teams?
8: Well, if they're going to expand to 64 teams, when are they going to start? June 1st and end on Labor Day? I mean, the more you expand, the more it's going to be drawn out, and then it's going to be...
7: I think they could work it out, Jim. What would happen is the group stages would be bigger. And you have a lot of games going.
8: But people might not start watching until it's win or go home. You know what I mean? Try it. Let's try it, see if it works. If not, they can always cut it. But one last thing on your opening monologue.
7: Yes.
8: Argentina 4, Spain 1. Okay.
7: Oh, my goodness. So they've given one goal in 38 days, and they're going to give up four goals in 90.
8: Yes. They're going to explode. And I'm going to tell you, Messi is like Bird. He's two or three moves ahead of everybody else out there. Like you say, they double-team him. He'll do this. They do something else, he'll do that. And he can think on the fly while he's out there. And, you know, you play good defense until you get scored upon. Then now what are you going to do about your offense? So if Argentina scores first, I think that's going to be it. And I think it's going to be 4-1. They really do, a 3-1, something like that. They're gonna overwhelm them, especially Jim, in the second half.
7: Thanks a lot, buddy. Yeah. Well, take your victory. If you're right about that, you'd take a big victory lap next week. Don in New Orleans is up next, joining the Bernie Fratto Show. Welcome in, Don. How are you?
10: Happy to be on your show. As far as the ESPYs, yeah, they are self-serving. I don't find the categories are really that relevant anymore. I think it's just basically, you know, a matter of trying to acknowledge, you know, athletes in certain areas and those that are self-promoting. So I don't even know the ESPYs were on, honestly, until you just said it. That's number one. Number two, I want my hour back. I mean, because in the profession that I'm in, I want that extra hour of sleep. I could care less. I'm not coming home and delving into a backyard project, you know, because I got an extra hour of daylight. No, I want the extra hour. I feel like it's healthier. And number one, number two, I know how I feel when I have that extra hour of sleep, and I'm in a much better, you know, frame of mind. Number three, as far as, you know, the World Cup, I think it's outstanding. I mean, I love it. Both of my sons played soccer. My oldest son follows it so passionately. And, you know, he has opinions about, you know, what we saw was not manufactured fan participation like we have with, you know, our NFL and even in basketball, you know, or even when we go to baseball. You know, the fans are just basically are being entertained by the moment. And yet what you saw was organic. It was pure passion,
7: pure.
10: I mean, it was all into it. And I think we may have taken a page and learned a little bit, you know, from these other countries and how they support their teams. So, you know, I think that as far as expanding it, I'm not so sure, because what other countries are there out there that would be competitive once you get past to the round? What is it we have now?
7: You'd be, you know, it seems like Italy. I think it deserves a look. Thanks a lot. Excellent points you made, Don. Appreciate you checking in. I think there'd be plenty of competition. I'm not worried about that. I think there actually would be. I know every time that March Madness expands, people teeth gnash, it ends up working. And by the way, I want to reiterate to everybody, because Don brought up a couple of good points. We've already got varying opinions on the daylight savings time. In 1973, as I said at the top, because of the OPEC oil embargo, President Nixon signed a new law. He called it the Time Energy Conservation Act. 80% were for it, but just 4 months later, 50%, only 40% were for it. They didn't feel any meaningful energy savings, and they believed there was a danger to school children. They didn't like the dark mornings. I'm just giving you what the stats were, okay? We go back out to the southern part of the – oh, no, I'll tell you what. We've got Solomon in L.A. Hi, Solomon. I didn't mean to skip past you there. You're up next.
11: Hey, man, thank you so much. Yeah, just to get to your topics. Number one, the ESPYs, I've never watched them. I probably never will. I get my fill of athletes enough during the season. You know what I'm saying? All the promotion and all the talk and this, that, and the other. I could care less about some show dedicated to all that stuff. That's just me. Secondly, daylight savings time. Boy, you hit the button with me. Personally, I hate it. And I did want to clarify one thing, Bernie. Arizona and Hawaii are on permanent regular time. They're not on permanent daylight savings time.
7: But it matches up with the daylight savings time, doesn't it? Or am I wrong about that,
11: no,
7: Solomon?
11: No. I'm telling you, man, I live in L.A., and during regular time when you go to Arizona, they're an hour ahead, like normal.
7: Yes, they are.
11: Yeah, it's just that when we go to daylight savings time in California, okay, now it's the same in Arizona.
7: Follow? Okay, fair enough. Okay. So are you for or against it?
11: I'm telling you, I have a great solution. Personally, I'm against it, but here's my solution.
7: Okay.
11: 6 months daylight savings, because now it's like 8 or 9 months, which is just stupid, and 6 months regular. Oh, but when do you change the clocks? It's so simple.
7: Well, it's basically March to November is daylight savings in November back to March. Yeah.
11: Check it out. April 1st, April Fool's Day. Hey, don't be fooled. Don't remember to change your clock April 1st. 6 months, you get Labor Day, you get Memorial Day, you get July 4th, all your summer vacation days, you got extra time. Great. October 1st, we're done. Because like you were pointing out, people in colder climates, you know, it doesn't work. And it's not going to pass in the Senate. I'm telling you, man, it won't pass.
7: It might not. What are your thoughts? Yeah. Should the World Cup expand to 64 teams?
11: No. Leave it alone. It's fine. You know, it's just, it's enough. I mean, I've loved it. I've watched it. You're trying to make it so that Europe and South America don't dominate. Good luck. They're still the best teams, and most of the world can't crack it. So don't give other more inferior teams a shot. You know, I think it's fine the way it is. I think 64 is way, way, way too much.
7: Will you be watching Sunday, Solomon?
11: Oh my God! Are you kidding me? That's the game of the century, practically. Let's see what happens.
7: Damn near. I mean, the buildup. Yeah, 1.8 billion people were right. All right, good stuff. Good thoughtful stuff there, Solomon. We go down to Arkansas. Welcome in, Big Mike. Big Mike, you've called the show before. Welcome back in. How are you?
12: It's been a long time. I called this show. But anyway.
7: All right, let's start with topic number one. ESPYs, ESPN ESPYs, are they legit?
12: I used to watch the hell out of that, but it's been a long time since I've watched it.
7: And your reason?
12: A long time. For a long time, I wasn't home in time to watch it. But anyway, next topic. What's the next topic?
7: So the next topic has to do with daylight savings time. The Senate
12: why not split the difference? Just put the half hour and then go from there. Why would it's only 1 hour, split it in half. Put it a half hour and then go on from there. I've never understood why everybody wants to go the full hour. Hey, we can split it in half. What, half hour?
7: Write a letter to your congressman. Write a letter to your congressman, man. You got a voice.
12: Yeah, like Congress people listen to any of us.
7: Right, well, give it a whirl. You never know. You never know until you try. All right, then let's move on to the World Cup. All right, are you watching it Sunday? And also, do you think they should expand it 64 times? Okay, thank you. Moving on. We'll go back out to Boston. Scott in Boston joins us. Scott, welcome into the Bernie Fratto Show.
13: Oh, hey, thanks, Bernie. They discussed this on the Toucher and Hardy show. I've always wanted to ask you if you knew them, because they're from Michigan, Fred Toucher and Hardy. So they said that Boston should be in the Atlantic time zone lined up with Nova Scotia. That would actually be the correct move, but it would be a problem with New York City because of the stock market all revolves around New York City. So this is the only point I want to make, Bernie, because I think you're missing it. So I'm just going to hang up and hear you off the air. Thanks, man.
7: Okay, I think, Scott, feel free to call back, because what we're trying to do is get a gauge and put our finger on the pulse of my audience. Right now we are in daylight savings time. If nothing changes around November 8th, we'll lose an hour. You'll turn the clock back, you get an extra hour of sleep, and it's going to be darker in the morning. There is a vote coming up in the Senate to make daylight savings time year-round. The other two topics, of course, we're talking about: should the World Cup expand to 64 game teams? Will you watch Sunday? And of course, the ESPYs. All right, are they legit? Are they legit enterprise or just a self-aggrandizing exercise? Feel free to call back, Scott. As far as Boston and the Atlantic time zone, yeah, I fine by me. I don't know, and I don't know who that show is. Never heard of him, but I appreciate you calling my show, Scott. Let's go out to Tacoma, Washington. We're joined by James in Tacoma, Washington. Welcome in, James. James?
14: Yes, can you hear me?
7: I can hear you now, James. Fire away, buddy.
14: Okay. Yes, as far as the ESPYs go, I actually forgot they were on. I'm used to having the awards like in the January at the end of the year awards. So I didn't even watch it. I would like to see, like, who, I don't even know who.
7: You know, it's really funny. I haven't talked to a single caller yet that watched it. And some have never watched it. This is very revealing to me. All right. I take you at that, James. Let's move on. Do you believe, would you like to see, daylight savings time year round, or just keep things the way they are?
14: Personally, it doesn't bother me at all. But the thing remembers, it depends on if people have kids. Parents have kids, because again, it's going to be dark at 9 o'clock in the morning. We don't change the clocks in November, December, January.
7: That was the issue in 1973 that ended up kiboshing it.
14: Yeah, the thing I don't like is the fact that it's light out 5:15 in the morning, June, July, and I got neighbors doing lawnmower 5 o'clock in the morning because it's light out. Now it's going to be light 4 o'clock in the morning now.
7: Hope the hell they have the headlight on their lawnmower. All right. Daylight, check that. World Cup, James. Are you going to watch Sunday, and should they go to 64 teams? Would you be okay with that?
14: Yeah, I'm going to watch it. And just remember, FIFA stands for Fixing It for Argentina. FIFA.
7: All right, James. You take it easy out there in Tacoma. All right. We're just off and running on the midnight hour, and we've got callers on the line. When we come back, James in Texas will join us, followed by Martin in Orange County, Smitty in Albuquerque, Scott in Boston. Please pack your patience. I promise I'll get to all of you. If we spill past 1 a.m. Pacific time, you're still getting on the air. I don't want anybody who took the time to call in not getting on. So you know the topics. We're off and running. So far, I haven't talked to one person yet who even watched the ESPYs. I'm Bernie Fratto. We're coming to you live from the Las Vegas Fox Sports Radio studios. Don't go away. 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
13: All right, we're back on the Bernie Fratto Show, Fox Sports Radio. We continue on, without further ado, with the Midnight Hour. Let's go out to Texas. We're joined by James. James in Texas. Welcome into the Bernie Fratto Show.
14: Good morning, Bernie. You doing okay?
13: Yeah, I'm doing well, sir. Are you?
14: Oh, just getting going, man. Heading up. Just, I drive a truck for a living. Listen to the radio. Enjoy
13: appreciate
14: your show.
13: You, man. Well, thanks so much for listening. If you please turn down your radio during the call, I can hear myself in the background.
14: It's down.
13: Okay, my friend.
14: It's all down.
13: Let her rip. Let her rip. So the first topic is the ESPN ESPYs. Legit or annoying?
14: Oh, it's just, no, it's a bunch of baloney in my opinion. I don't watch it anymore. The Oscars for sports people, you know. Terrible.
13: I think it's a little self-serving. I haven't watched it in years.
14: Oh, yeah.
13: All right, let's talk about daylight savings time. So you're up early working. What are your thoughts about this bill that is headed to the Senate?
14: No, they should be standard time constantly along the, I mean, the way it was before, there should be no daylight savings time. If you want to stay with nature, you screw up everything when you change the time.
13: Actually, that's what health professionals said. So just so everybody's clear, this November, we're slated to go back to standard time, November 8th, which means you turn your clocks back. You believe
14: we need to stay all the time, there.
13: Just wanted to make sure everybody understood you clearly.
14: It's so confusing. It's so, it depends on which end of the time zone. I leave from Dallas and go to Amarillo, and I'm on the other end of the time zone. And by the time it gets dark out there, hell, it's 9, 10 o'clock. You know what I mean?
13: I hear you.
14: And
13: I hear you.
14: Animals, this screws them up, you know.
13: That's been brought up. They're circadian rhythms for humans, too. So,
14: exactly.
13: All right, so you're working hard Sunday already. Will you have time to watch the World Cup final? Do you want to watch the World Cup final? And do you think they will or should expand to 64 teams?
14: Oh, yeah, more the merrier, I guess. I mean, I really don't care about soccer all that much, but, you know, I've been entertained by it. I watched one USA game and they lost, so I jinxed them, I guess. But other than that, you know, it's entertaining, but I don't stop and sit down just to watch a game. Maybe today, if I get to the hotel and end of my day, maybe I might watch it.
13: It'll kick off about 2 p.m. your time Sunday, so you still got a little time, about 12 hours.
14: I got 14 hours, so. Okay, thanks, Bernie. Have a All good right. one. Appreciate you.
0: All right. Be safe on the roads out there, James. Thanks for checking in. My man, Martin in Orange County. What's happening, Martin?
5: Bernie, greetings and salutations. I hope you're having a great morning. How are you today, bud?
0: I'm doing fine, Martin. How are you? And thank you for your service to our country.
5: Pretty good, pretty good. But I never served our country, Bernie. But I have friends who did. I will never take no type of stolen valor. But I am a soldier in the Bernie Fratto Army. So here I am.
0: All right. Let her rip, Martin. Bring the, ladies and gentlemen, boys and girls, Martin, take it away.
5: Bernie, the ESPYs, I'm proud to say I've never watched one single ESPY award show. Award shows are a waste of time, Bernie. The ESPYs, the Oscars, the Slammies, the Whammies, whatever you want to watch, they're a waste of time. The only two award shows that are worth their salt, one happens in my home state. That's the Cannabis Cup, where we judge the best marijuana from around the world. And the second happens in your hometown, Bernie. It's the AVNs. If you know, you know.
0: Hey, by the way, Martin, you mentioned the Slammies. Always be careful. If you piss off legions of wrestling fans, they will never forget it, my friend. Never.
5: Bernie, all I have to say to those guys is, oh, yeah, dig it. You can bring the heat. So,
0: all right, topic number two, Martin. Let's move on to daylight savings time. Yay or nay for you?
5: You know, Bernie, I'm in California, and we do daylight saving times. It doesn't bother me. I kind of look forward to that little drawback. If we were going to stay consistent, I would like more daylight time just for those fathers that get out of work and can spend a little extra time with their kids. And that's all I got to say about that one.
0: All right, finally, Martin, should the World Cup expand to 64 teams? I think they're going to do it, and will you be watching later today?
5: Bernie, the World Cup can expand to 144 teams if they want to, because there's a fan base in these countries that'll watch. But don't get it twisted, because at the end of all that, we'll still be watching France, Spain, Argentina, England, possibly Germany once in a while, the Netherlands, all the blue bloods. Will I be watching later today? Bernie, hell yes, I'll be watching later today. I got my beer chilling in the fridge already. I'm ready for this game. I'm rooting for Spain, although I was rooting for France, and they did beat my team. But you know what, Bernie? Spain is not lost in 2 years, and Argentina, this alligator blood they had, I just don't know if it's going to last. So I'm taking Spain to win it. Everybody, let's watch this World Cup. Enjoy it, because it won't happen again until another 4 years. I'm out, Bernie. I love you.
0: All right. Rest easy out there, Martin. Rest easy, my man. Keep that beer on ice, and you enjoy your Sunday. Smitty in Albuquerque joins the Bernie Fratto Show. Now, Smitty, are you a first-time caller to this fiasco?
7: I am a first-time, long-time listener, and I really appreciate listening to your show.
0: Oh, well, thank you. I appreciate that, and I appreciate you taking the time to call in. Let her rip, my man.
7: Okay, so when it comes to the ESPYs, I used to watch it for the monologues, and I would strongly suggest anybody to YouTube the Jay Moore and the Norm MacDonald monologues for the ESPYs.
0: Oh, my goodness. By the way, Smitty, you know that he had that. I don't have the balls to say it on the air. But he had that infamous line about the OJ and the Heisman Trophy.
7: Exactly.
0: And they said, don't say it. They took it out, and he said it anyway.
7: Yes, sir. It's great.
0: Yeah, good memory. Hell of a memory. I saw Norm MacDonald live a couple times here in Vegas. God rest his soul. All right. Yes. Anything else on the ESPYs, Smitty?
7: No, but Norm MacDonald on that subject, he's one of my all-time favorites, and he's very much so respected amongst the comedic community.
0: Yeah, just one of the most incredibly underrated, clever comedians.
7: Yes, sir.
0: All right, we're with you. We could do a whole bit on that. All right, moving on. Your thoughts on daylight savings time, Smitty?
7: I never really thought about it until the way Mark put it. I live in Albuquerque, and I really dig the cooler mornings, and then the times, because the football game starts at 11 where I live, and so I dig it for the cooler weather when we get it. But I'm 42 years old, and I'm kind of used to it, so you know it doesn't really bother me all that much.
0: Fair enough. Finally, the World Cup. Will you watch the game later today? And they're talking about expanding to 64 teams. Do you care? Do you think they should? What are your thoughts?
7: I'll watch it, but as far as expanding it, I don't think so. I thought there was a lot of, for America being the host, I thought there was a good level of anticipation, and then people are still excited about it. So why would you? But then again, it's an international sport, so my American opinion doesn't really hold water all that much. But I will definitely watch it tomorrow. I thought we did a good job of hosting the World Cup this year, this time around.
0: All right. Hey, Smitty, thanks for taking the time to call in, buddy. Don't be a stranger. You're always welcome. Okay, we do have Scott from Boston back. Scott, you brought up an interesting point. I'm just not sure we are on the same page in terms of what I was looking for out of the topic. Do you want to recalibrate that, or?
9: Yeah, we could go through the topics again if you want.
0: Real quickly. So the first topic was the ESPYs, ESPN. They've been doing it since 93. Do you consider those to be a legitimate enterprise or just some sort of self-aggrandizing?
9: Well, for Boston, it was legitimate because Tatum talked. I don't know what happened to his sleeves on his shirt, but he said that, Jaylen Brown got traded, and just the way the business goes, Jaylen Brown is still in Boston right now. He hasn't left yet. He was over in the seaport today. He's not headed to Philly anytime soon. We can move to the next one.
0: All right, so the next one has to do with daylight savings time. Your thoughts? They're talking about...
9: So it doesn't help Boston because the sun won't come up till 9 a.m. So you'll have to put kids at the bus stop at 9 a.m. And there's other parts of the country that it doesn't help either. So like I said, Boston should be in the Atlantic time zone, but that doesn't help out New York City.
0: I got you. I see where you're going with that now. I do.
9: Yeah.
0: Okay. Oh, yeah, and you bring it. Listen, that's exactly why it failed in 1973. People were gung-ho about it, and 5 months later, not so much. And I don't want to go into the litany of reasons why, but it actually didn't work.
9: Yeah, I don't understand the back end of it, where it's going to be dark in other places. I just understand how it's going to affect Boston, but there's some places it's going to affect even worse. It only affects those western states, you know what I mean? Because we should all be on the same time zone like China. China has the same time zone. We should all have the same time here because of the stock market. I mean, this is a capitalistic country. There's no reason why we should have all these time zones here. It makes no sense, you know? And we can move on to the World Cup. So the World Cup was in Boston. So actually, I'm blind. I live in the North End. I'm friends with the mayor, actually. We went to college together. So I thought the Tartan Army was a real army. So I actually got a lot of attention from this in national media. And then it's pretty cool, actually. But it's been an amazing time at the World Cup. I mean, people get together, not even sports fans, and it's a great way to make a date. Yeah, so that's been the whole concept behind it. Like, and then the people come from England and over. I've interacted with all those countries.
0: So are you for them expanding to 64 teams then? The more the merrier?
9: Yeah, because it's so good for economies all over the world. It helped. It saved the bar scene here. Like, the bar scene was wrecked here. It totally saved it. You know what I mean?
0: Yes.
9: Yeah, so it was a win. I mean, they raised my taxes $800 this year. I'm nervous about that part of the World Cup. They say that the state of Massachusetts should have made $1 billion on the World Cup. I don't know how they made that much money, because where the stadium is, Foxborough, they couldn't get across Route 1 to go to the businesses. The World Cup fans weren't interested in Foxborough. They were interested in Boston. So the government in Massachusetts had to give those businesses $1 million. They actually lost money. And then Bob Kraft sued the town of Foxborough. So we're going to find out what happened with the World Cup in Boston sooner or later. And since I saw that $800 tax increase, I actually sent an email to a city councilor right before I made this call, and I said, I can't afford to have my taxes increased $800 this year over the World Cup. I can't afford it. It makes no sense. So I don't know, you know.
0: All right. Listen, thanks for taking the time. Hope to hear from you again, Scott, checking in from Boston. We are going to continue with the Midnight Hour in just a second. Steve from Phoenix, you will be up next. David in Vegas, you're right behind him, 877-996-6369. I don't want anybody to be turned away. Jason Romanello writes in, love the show. ESP's not interested. Won't watch World Cup. 64 World Cup. The farther the U.S. will fall. He's for daylight savings time. Gotta love you, Force Field Rob. Says, taking calls for hours is so lazy. I agree. That's why I only do it for 1 hour. I love my callers. We average 18 to 26 calls. I don't want to turn them away. By the way, why don't you call in, Force Field Rob? We'll get you in. Or maybe you're lazy, but I appreciate you listening to my show. I'm Bernie Fratto. We're coming to you live from the Las Vegas Fox Sports Radio studios. Keep it locked. The midnight hour continues. 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
25: 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ESPN has released its quarterback rankings.
30: Where's our guy?
25: And after going 14-3 last year, Bo Nix was left out of the top 10. Also, he didn't even receive an honorable mention.
30: Based off of a lot of the advanced analytics, that computes.
27: Baker Mayfield got an honorable mention and Bo Nix doesn't? What's that about, bro?
25: Are you cool with that, Broncos country?
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32: He's not there yet. Bo isn't a top 10 quarterback yet.
27: I think he's a better quarterback than Baker Mayfield, though.
31: Do you?
25: It seems our boy Bo still has a lot to prove on the national stage.
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35: If Jalen Waddle has a 1,200-yard season, Bo Nix is a top 10 quarterback.
37: What do you say, Bo?
25: Let's go, Broncos. Let's go, Bo.
27: Guess what? The Denver Broncos, he is a franchise quarterback.
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The Midnight Hour continues. 877-996-6369, 877-99 on Fox. Still plenty of time to get in. You will not be turned away. We go out to Phoenix, where daylight savings time is year-round. Welcome in, Steve in Phoenix. Welcome into the

0: Good. How are you, Steve?
1: You're a legend. You are a legend, sir.
0: Keep going.
1: Well, so what I'm saying is Seattle going to get a team back?
0: Yes.
1: Do you know anything on the inside information? I know, yes. Vegas is going to get a team, but is Seattle going to get their team back? Will it be the Supersonics?
0: That I don't know. I don't know what the new ownership group will name it. And I believe the entry fee is going to be about $7 billion. I know that Bill Foley here in Las Vegas, who owns the Golden Knights, is bidding for a team among many others. But yes, NBA expansion will happen. I think it's going to be probably 5 years before you see any of these teams on the floor. That's a guess. But yes, I would be very confident that Seattle and
1: Bernie,
0: Las Vegas. Yeah, go ahead.
1: Bernie, I took a charge against Jerome Kersey back in Summer League.
0: Portland Trailblazer.
1: He struck me. What's that?
0: Former Portland Trailblazer, right?
1: Yes. Yeah. Rest in peace.
0: Rest in peace. That's for sure. All right.
1: What's that?
0: Just want to get back on.
1: Yeah.
0: I'll tell you what. Just want to get back on track, Steve. Do you have any thoughts on our three topics, or did you want to, you know, I have a thing called a rant too. Someone wants to just rant about something. I'm good with that.
1: No, I'm not ranting. I just go ahead and give me the topic.
0: All right, so the first topic, the ESPN ESPY Awards. Do you consider them to be a legitimate enterprise or just some self-aggrandizing exercise?
1: Negative.
0: All right, good enough for me. I think where you're going with that. Let's talk about the daylight savings time proposition. Now, you already have it in Arizona. So
1: right.
0: So what are your thoughts for other folks in other states?
1: Well, I fly all over the place, so it's not really a big deal. You know, an hour doesn't really bother me any which way. So anyway, topic three?
0: Topic three is the World Cup final is in about 11 hours and 12 minutes. Are you going to watch it? And do you think they should expand to 64 teams?
1: Well, if I liked soccer, I played it when I was six.
0: Okay. So what you're telling me is ever since then.
1: I turned to basketball. So I don't really understand soccer. And then they flop. I don't like the flop.
0: You know, you're not wrong about that. That's one of the things I seem to have noticed more about this year's tournament than any other one. Not only do they flop, they stay down. All right, anything else, Steve? Anything else, buddy?
1: That's it, my friend. Hey, Bernie, you're a legend. Hey, I love you, man. Take care, and I will talk to you some point, hopefully, in the future.
0: All right. Appreciate you checking in. Thanks for listening to the show, and certainly appreciate all the kind words. Steve in Phoenix. Come back out to Vegas. David in Vegas joins us. Welcome in, David. How are you?
2: I'm doing great. Throw on some more kind words for you. I really appreciate you doing your show. I have Sports Talk Radio on at least in the background.
0: I appreciate the kind words. I certainly do. I don't take it lightly. All right. Do you have thoughts on the topics?
2: Sure. Sort of, except the first one I don't. The ESPYs, I would be, a phony if I gave you an opinion. As big a sports fan as I am, I've never seen an ESPY. I don't know it. I never watched one.
0: This is amazing to me. Not to cut you off. We've gone a full hour. I haven't talked to a single person that watches the ESPYs. So, well, you know, that is revealing in and of it, self, David. So we'll just move right along. Thoughts on daylight savings time?
2: I'm absolutely against year-round daylight savings time. Daylight savings time. Either leave the system the way it is or go to year round standard time.
0: You're the second or third person that said that, year round standard time. Just enlighten us. It seems like you've given us some thought, so what are the factors you considered in determining that would be your conclusion?
2: Well, it's mostly the safety of children going to school in the mornings in the dark. I mean, there will be tragedies. It's happened before. It will. I mean, it's not safe for kids to be out there in the real

0: hiding from big moving vehicles.
1: Well, listen, I will tell you that again, this was tried in 1973 after the Arab OPEC oil embargo, and it was discontinued for some of the very reasons you point out. All right, the World Cup, David, it's 11 hours away. You're going to watch the game, and should they expand to 64 teams?
0: Here's a statistic for you. They've played 103 games in this World Cup, right?
1: Yep.
0: David in Vegas has watched all 103 of them.
1: That's amazing. So you'll be watching later today for sure. So
0: I even watched the consolation game. but yeah,
1: 6-4.
0: And as for going, I mean, I'm still sort of, I've been watching World Cup since 1966. I'm big on them. And I'm still dealing with the expansion they did to the 48 teams. It seemed like a lot, especially for a guy that's committed to watching all of them. It wouldn't be the worst thing in the world to go to 62 or 64 teams as long as they don't have any more single elimination period. In other words, anything they add has just got to be at the group stage.
1: All right.
0: By going to that extra game, an extra round, in low scoring games, single elimination format like soccer is, the chances of fluke eliminations just get too great.
1: Did we lose him? All right, listen, we're having a – listen, now do me a favor. Don't be a stranger, David. We do this every week. We're having a little phone issue there, my man. But duly noted, we're getting up against it here. I wish I had more time for you. Thanks for your comments, and thanks for checking in. I appreciate your opinions. We're going to continue on into overtime because Manuel and Gardena will join us, and you love what Manuel has to say, and certainly Paul of North Carolina will follow him. If you didn't get in, there's still time. And I just want to put my two cents in here about the 64 teams and why they're talking about maybe doing it, just to add some inflection here. More teams, more matchup, larger broadcast audiences, more qualified countries. Believe it or not, even if you expanded to a 64-team tournament, FIFA has 211 member associations. That means 70% of the countries still wouldn't be in. So this gives historically underrepresented regions in Africa, Asia, North America, a better, fairer shot of competing on the world stage. I think they're going to do it. Also, there's another thing to consider here. If you structure a tournament with 48 teams, as they did this year, that requires complex group stage math, but a 64-team tournament fits perfectly, more symmetrical into a traditional bracket. 16 groups, 4 teams, 2 from each group advancing to the clean round of 32 knockout stage. So we're going to continue with the three topics. Right after the top of the hour, Manuel from Gardena will be up next. Paul from North Carolina, if you want to get in, you know what to do. 877-996-6369. Keep it locked. It's the Bernie Fratto Show on Fox Sports Radio. We are Fox
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23: In the World Cup's third place game, England won 6-4 over France. England led 4-0 at the half. France's star Kylian Mbappe did have two goals. That's now a record 22 goals in his World Cup career, 10 of them in this year's tournament. The final is in New Jersey Sunday. No rain in the forecast. 3 p.m. Eastern time on Fox TV. Number one ranked Argentina against number two Spain. Sam Burns led the British Open by two strokes to start the final round. In the WNBA, Golden State won its ninth in a row, 74-69 over Washington. To Major League Baseball, Boston won its 12th straight game, getting four runs bottom of the seventh. The Red Sox beat Tampa Bay 7-6. Dodgers at Yankees rained out. They'll play a doubleheader Sunday. Seattle in 10 innings edged San Francisco 4-3. The A's ended a 10-game losing streak, 15-1 over Washington. I'm Steve DeSager.
14: It's main event time.
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0: This is the Bernie Fratto Show. We're taking you on a journey not often heard in the world of audio. So buckle up. The Bernie Fratto Show is now. Live from the Fox Sports Radio studios, here's Bernie Fratto.
1: Yeah, that's right. You heard the man. The Bernie Fratto Show keeps rolling right along. My name is Bernie Fratto. We are coming to you live from the Fox Sports Radio studios here in Las Vegas. It's been a raucous 2 hours. We've got two more hours to go, and we are now officially in overtime, or I guess maybe we should call it extra time. In the midnight hour, and we continue on. We welcome in a gentleman, the man, the myth, the legend. Ladies and gentlemen, please stay seated for the entire performance as we welcome in the inimitable Manuel from Gardena.
22: I've been really trying, baby, to wait for the midnight hour and the extra time. What up, Bernie Byrne? How you doing?
1: Where you been, Manuel? Damn, where you been, man?
22: Oh, man, you know, got to work, got to pay the bills, man. Not all of us are like Sightless Scott in Boston and get a stipend for our money. So, you know, got to bring home the bacon. Sometimes I can't call in, but I'm always listening. And I always get a kick out of all the callers like you do. And tonight it's been a special night. A lot of hicks calling in tonight. I like it. Like the Redneck Riviera Saturday night. I'm loving it.
1: We take all comers. We only have one rule here. Can you fog up a mirror? And, oh, by the way, if you can't fog up a mirror, you could still call in.
22: That's right. Hey, Solomon Grundy's on hold as we speak.
1: Oh, my God. There's a name from the past. Poor Solomon Grundy. He's still half 30.
22: Oh, yeah. Hey, so, Bernie, the topic's at hand, man. I'm kind of with everybody in the majority here. I never miss the ESPYs because I never watch it.
1: That's right.
22: You know, our guy Rob Parker told us that a long time ago.
1: Well, I did probably 200 shows with Rob in Detroit, and that was one of his all. That was one of his staples. I never miss it because I never watch it, so I never miss it. Hey, you know, Manuel.
22: Right.
1: Okay, we've got one more caller after you, but I'm going to ask you guys. We've got a clean sweep. Not a single person I've talked to tonight watches the ESPYs. Now, I didn't do this to bash the ESPYs. I don't give a flying horse's patoot. But this is amazing to me. And this is why I enjoy this segment, because you never know. So tell me, what am I missing?
22: You're not missing a damn thing. It's a bunch of stealth, you know, patting on the back.
1: Well, that I know. But what? How did I underestimate the fact that so many other people think the same as me on this subject?
22: Well, you know, Bernie, you and I still remember when ESPN mattered, and it's been a sad fall for ESPN, you know, and the truth be told, I mean, I don't think that this sham of a show, the ESPYs, had anything to help, although, I mean, I'm surprised when you said it's been running for 33 years, man. I can't believe that it came out when I graduated from high school. But, I'm not into it. I've never been into it. I'm like that guy that called earlier. You know, award shows don't do nothing for me, man, other than the ones that he mentioned, you know.
1: I just feel it's a contrivance. I feel, with all due respect, the show is a contrivance. It's just, it's like Meet the Fockers, ninth place medals. Let's pat ourselves on the back. All right, we're on the same page. Let's move on. Daylight savings time, man. Well, you're in God's country there in Gardena. How do you folks feel about that?
22: Man, you know what? I love my sunshine, man. You know, I'll never leave Cali. And, I'm happy. You know, I'm gonna come to you at another angle. I'm very happy about this because apparently the Senate has solved all the problems, you know, hunger, issues with housing and all this, that they could spend time on freaking daylight saving time. Are you freaking kidding me? Man, how about you guys get to work? You guys have been off for like 6 months this year, and now you want to pull this crap? I could give a rat's ass, man. Give us some real life, real solutions. Who cares about turning the damn clock back once a year? Get used to it or don't. It doesn't matter.
1: Yeah, yeah, you said a mouthful there. Real life, real solutions, man. I don't know about all that. It's the biggest clown show, going, but except it's not funny. All right, will you be watching the big game later today, Manuel? And should soccer expand to 64 teams?
22: I'm sure I will. You know, my dad, he's somewhat of a soccer fan. I thank God that we're some of the only Mexicans that are more of a baseball family than a soccer family. But we'll watch that championship game. I mean, you know, hey, it's something you got to give him credit, especially Messi. He may be the goat of all goats. And then, as far as FIFA, I mean, that's a whole nother thing. They make the NFL look poor. That is the ultimate cash cow, Bernie. What does FIFA really own? They don't own squat, but a tournament. They don't own stadiums. They don't own teams. All they do is have a license to collect money. Money, money, money. So you know it's going to happen. And like you said, there's enough talent for it to happen because the world is soccer crazy. So let's do it, man. Hey, hopefully some of us can get some of that cash.
1: All right, Manuel. Always a pleasure, my man. Appreciate
22: you. Yes, sir. I love you, Bernie.
1: Thanks, Manuel. All right, we wrap it up with Paul in North Carolina. Paul, thanks so much for your patience. You are up next. Let her rip.
2: Hey, good morning, Bernie. Listen, what an honor to be the exception of all other callers. I do watch the ESPYs. I do enjoy
1: Okay, fair. Tell me what were you – and you know what, I'm glad – as I've always said in this segment, the most boring conversations are when everybody agrees. So let the folks know the entertainment value you glean from that or why you do watch it.
2: Well, Bernie, in full disclosure, I'm the biggest sports fan I know. I literally watch sports every single night, all sports. And people make fun of me, and I tell people the difference between sports and a movie or a TV show is that sports are an unscripted drama.
1: That's right.
2: And behind every game, there's a story. And your level of fandom is how much you care about that story. People that don't give a damn about sports see it as useless competition. People like myself love the competition and love the story that drives the sports. And I think the ESPYs do a great job of bringing that and bringing the normalcy of sports and kind of telling the story behind the scenes. And it gives guys that are at home.
1: I accept that. That's an excellent explanation. Since I haven't watched in years, I haven't partaken. But you said something that really we're on. You know, as Yogi Berra would say, we have different similarities. That used to be my opening tagline was that sports are the greatest reality show. You can script everything but the ending. So
2: right.
1: And there always is a story behind it. So yeah. I accept it. I just felt it's a little sappy. And there's an old saying Mark Twain once said. Too many people buy things they don't have with, check that. Too many people buy things they don't want with money they don't have to impress people they don't even like. I just feel it's so self-serving, but that's, you got the floor.
2: And you know what, Bernie, I think you are 100% correct in saying that, and I think when you watch it, you have to accept it for what it is. It's the sap factor, but there is some cool, like the Jim Abbott piece was a great story. You also have to remember too, it's great shoulder programming for ESPN throughout the year on all of their networks, and it's a huge money maker for the V Foundation. So I think it does have, you know, a place.
1: Merit. That's a lot of merit. Okay, fair enough. Sure. You laid that out quite nicely. All right, daylight savings time, permanently or keep things the way they are?
2: Listen, just for selfish reasons, the worst day of the year for me is when we turn the clocks back in here in North Carolina, like where I live in Western North Carolina. It's dark at 5 o'clock. I hate it. I can't stand it. If we can get more daylight, but it's just selfish. I don't really care. Bigger fish
1: well,
2: to fry.
1: A lot of people feel the same way you feel. You're not, you'd be surprised how many calls I took tonight that are on your side. Finally, Paul, will you watch, this kind of goes without saying, but you're obviously a big sports fan. So I'm assuming you'll watch the game later today. And do you believe they should expand the World Cup tournament to 64 teams?
2: Absolutely. Of course I'm going to watch it. I actually manage a national sports bar. There's not many of them. You can probably figure out which one. So of course I'll be watching it, but the excitement we've seen and growth throughout the tournament has been unbelievable. But I'll tell you why they're going to expand it. When you look up the reason, like Fox has the World Cup this year because the last World Cup, FIFA changed the schedule because it was in the Middle East and that went against NFL football for Fox, and Fox was so pissed. They were essentially given broadcast rights to this one. So next one goes up for bids. And with all of the excitement and all of the growth of the sport, what I think you're going to see is maybe like four different pods around the world where maybe like your first round, your couple round will be kind of get people brought in. You can watch the game on prime time no matter where you are in the world. And then maybe the top 32 would advance to whatever site. You'd have your more traditional World Cup, but you would get by having those four pods of 16 around the world, you would kind of get everybody drawn in, sucked into the stories. And then again, you know, have that. The big fight for the 32 and whittle it down that way. But by then you'd have the world's attention and the broadcast rights, which they're going to want to have.
1: Paul, great stuff, man. Appreciate you checking in, and I've got to believe your bar is going to do a booming business on Sunday. That's one of the stats I read throughout this tournament. So we do this every week, Paul. Don't be a stranger. Always welcome back in. And look, I just to put an exclamation point, thanks to all the callers tonight. Look, critics said with respect to adding 16 more teams to 64, critics are saying the same thing they said about March Madness. All right, it will water down the field. Too many uncompetitive, lopsided group stage matches. Look, there are 211 countries that play soccer right now. 48 get in. Used to be 32. They go to 64. That's still only 30% of the world. Okay, and I know they've talked about player burnout and fatigue and such. And the earlier caller who said he's watched all 103 games tomorrow, check that later today, Sunday, will be the 104th. Expanding it to 64, there's more symmetry with the group stage setup, actually. And it will only be 24 more games to 128. So I think they're going to do it. One of the other issues, though, is that there's only a small handful of countries that possess the stadium capacity, hotel, transport networks, etc. And they'll be able to accomplish that in 2030 because the countries are so close together. But maybe as a result of that, we'll get to have it more in the United States. And you can't tell me this has captivated the attention of a nation. There's just no question it has. You know who else has? Victor Wembanyama. He did something recently that, you know, LeBron talks, but Wembanyama did this. I'm going to tell you what he did and why it may turn out to be an incredibly magnanimous move that may lead to championships in San Antonio sooner and maybe more than one. And why, you know, he's not the first one to do it in the history of people that did what he did before him. If you followed all that, you're better than me, paid off. I'm going to explain why. By the way, with the iHeartRadio app, okay, you can stream us wherever you happen to be. 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Coming up, we talk about Wemby, and at the bottom of the hour, we got Brandon's Fantasy Files. Remember, teams are in camp this week. It all starting up. You're going to want to pay more attention than ever. I'm Bernie Fratto. We're coming to you live from the Las Vegas Fox Sports Radio studios. Keep it locked right here. 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
34: Baker Mayfield got an honorable mention and Bo Nix doesn't? 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
36: 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If Jalen Waddle has a 1,200-yard season, Bo Nix is a top 10 quarterback.
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31: 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Let's go Bo.
34: 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The Denver Broncos, he is a franchise quarterback.
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37: 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On Valentine's Day. 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

0: 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Fox Sports Radio. We are coming to you live from the Fox Sports Radio studios here in Las Vegas. About 9 minutes away from Brandon's Fantasy Files. Hey, NFL teams, starting Wednesday, they're going to be in camp. And I think they'll all be in camp by July 28th. Here we go. Here we go. By the way, if you miss any of tonight's show, you'll want to catch the podcast. 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Right after the show, well, tonight's podcast will be posted. 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You can even provide a review. Again, just search Fox Sports Radio wherever you get your podcasts, and you'll find tonight's full show right after we get off the air. We're not going to talk about the self-proclaimed king. He talks a lot. We're not going to talk about him. Tell you who are we going to talk about tonight? Victor Wembanyama. Did you know that Victor Wemby recently signed a 5-year, $252 million rookie max contract extension? Opting for, wait for it, a baseline 25% salary cap hit rather than the 30% supermax escalators he earned as Defensive Player of the Year. What does that mean? He left $51 million on the table to preserve financial flexibility for your San Antonio Spurs. LeBron says he'll take less. You know what? There's an old saying in life. Don't tell me. Show me. Wemby did it. By doing so, this basically ensures that your San Antonio Spurs now have the cap health needed to not only avoid the punitive CBA second apron, but they can extend their young core pieces who have already stepped up and proven, you know, proof of performance very earlier in their career, guys like Stephon Castle and Dylan Harper. This is a selfless mindset. I give it up to Wemby. I've run hot and cold with him. I don't doubt his talent, but this is a selfless mindset. There's an old saying in life, the smallest deed will always outweigh the greatest intention. Wemby left $51 million on the table. That is not common. But when it's been done, it's been highly effective, which I'm going to get to in a second. So what this also does for Wemby is put him in a prism of a group of players that mirror a deep legacy of athletes who became iconic because they prioritized team building over individual earnings. Yes. Now, the one guy I'm not going to talk about says he wants to be happy one week, that he wants to win. You know what? If he really wanted to win, really wanted to win, call up the Spurs and say, I'll come there for the minimum, $3.9 million. I'll sit on the bench and you only need to play me 15 minutes a game. I'll be your number 8 option and we'll get a ring. He doesn't want that. He wants to be the center of attention. Now, Wemby really wants to win. I'm convinced. Yeah, I know, 5-year, $252 million, that's a lot. But context matters. He could have gotten over $300 million. The beauty of it is this decision fits seamlessly into the historic culture of San Antonio. This is the franchise he now not only represents, he leads. The Spurs built a multi-decade dynasty by precisely doing what Wemby just did, and I've got the receipts to prove it. Remember Tim Duncan? Legend. His nickname, the Big Fundamental. Now, 14 years ago, 15 years ago, I want to say, these numbers, you'll laugh. Tim Duncan famously was the first one to make this mold, I guess, with when the big money started to take off. Here's what I mean by that. He signed in 2012, Duncan signed a 3-year, $30 million deal, which sounds like peanuts these days, right? But again, context matters. So Tim Duncan, the Big Fundamental, that 3-year, $30 million deal that Duncan signed, well, that was roughly half of what his market maximum value would have been at the time, which directly allowed the front office to retain key pieces of the Spurs, and they went on to capture the 2014 NBA championship. Now, two other guys that will forever live in the lore of San Antonio Spurs basketball. Manu Ginobili and Tony Parker. They formed the big three. Tim Duncan, Manu Ginobili, and Tony Parker. They remained intact under Coach Greg Popovich because both Parker and Ginobili both accepted several, not one, but several below market contracts through the 2000s and 2010s. They passed up much larger paydays in free agency so they could ensure continued success and depth on the bench. All right. Now, again, Wemby this past week signed a 5-year, $252 million rookie max contract, which saved the Spurs $51 million. They now avoid the second apron, and they have young core pieces like Stephon Castle and Dylan Harper they can now take care of. And I'm going to continue on with some other examples in a minute, but I also do want to recognize that in 2010, LeBron, D. Wade, and Chris Bosh took pay cuts. They signed for about $15 million each so they could afford all three maximum talents. But what they did wasn't nearly as glorious as what the other guys did, and I'm not going to go into the reasons why. And the all-time, I will tell you, the all-time timer, all-time king of the hill in terms of taking this type of selfless pay cut is Jalen Brunson. I had a 15-20 minute monologue on that 3 weeks ago. How when Brunson came to the Knicks, yes, he signed a 4-year, $156 million extension, but he could have got a $270 million maximum. He left $120 million on the table. Now, this was a massive sacrifice. That allowed the Knicks to build the roster that secured the 2026 NBA championship. Coming up, I'm going to get to the rest of them. There are other basketball players, but I'm also going to share with you players in the NFL that also did it. Players in Major League Baseball that have done it, and yes, players in the National Hockey League that did it. And these are all big names you're not only going to recognize, you're going to realize that it worked. Sacrificing for the greater good so that your team could backfill talent, build depth, build longevity and consistency actually kind of works. So coming up, we will dive into that a little bit more deeply because I think that kind of attitude, as it were, specifically in this day and age, deserves to be recognized and congratulated. But now we want to bring you a segment that's increasing in popularity every week, and for good reason now, because we are just days away from teams entering NFL camp, and this guy really does his research. It's time for Brandon's Fantasy Files.
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3: 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I'm Brandon Deutsch on the Bernie Fratto Show, and look what we're going to go over today. I know in recent weeks we've been doing a lot of rankings and a lot of updates, but now we're going to go into a singular player, why you need to fade them. And remember, last year I told you guys to fade Saquon Barkley. After his RB2 finish in PPR leagues, he was the touch leader. And we will go into the history of touch leaders in this video as well. And guess who was the touch leader last year? You want to take a guess? Was it Jahmyr Gibbs? No. Was it Devon Achane? No. Was it Saquon? No. Was it Bijan? No. Was it Christian McCaffrey? Yes. And although Christian McCaffrey has had multiple top two RB finishes in a row, the only player to do that since LT, he hasn't had an RB1 season back-to-back. And the year that he was the RB2 and then followed the year with the RB1 performance, which happened twice, 22-23 in 2018-2019, he was not the touch leader in that previous year. So guess what? fade Christian McCaffrey this year. I was all the way in on him last year. I'm all the way up. Not because I think he's washed. It's because history tells us to fade the NFL's previous touch leader every single time. So if we look at his career, and I've already mentioned this, 2018, RB2, 2019, RB1, 2020, played 3 games, 2021, played 7 games, and he was the touch leader in 2019, so that's why I played 3 games in 2020. 2022, RB2, he's traded to the Niners. 23, RB1. Following year, after being the touch leader, he played only in 4 games. There's been a ton of volatility throughout his career. The obvious counter-argument is CMC went RB2 to RB1 both in 19, 18, 19, 22, 23. Why can't he go RB1 to RB2 again? But the answer is simple. I already told you guys. He was the touch leader. That's the problem with this whole predicament with Christian McCaffrey. The situations were completely different. Both of those stretches, McCaffrey was not the NFL's touch leader in the first season. That's the key difference. Being the league's touch leader has been one of the biggest fantasy football curses of the last decade. Since 2016, here's what happened to the NFL's touch leader the following season. McCaffrey in 2019, he was the RB54 the following year. Derrick Henry in 2020, he was the RB22 the following year. Najee Harris in 2021, he was the RB14 the following year. Josh Jacobs, 2022, he was the RB28 the following year. And Christian McCaffrey again in 2023, obviously got injured in 2024, was the RB69 the following year. And last year, Saquon Barkley, who was the touch leader in 2024, finishes the RB14 last year. In fact, besides Ezekiel Elliott in 2018, there has not been a top 10 finish for the touch leader following year in 20 plus years. The workload cliff is real. And like I mentioned, the only exception is Ezekiel Elliott. He led the NFL with 381 touches in 18, and he finished as a top 5 running back again in 2019. One exception in a decade doesn't make me want to bet against the trend though. I told you guys to fade Saquon Barkley last year for this exact reason. The volume catches up, heavy workloads increase injury risk, reduce efficiency, and make it incredibly difficult to repeat elite fantasy production. And because of that, Christian McCaffrey, though he had a ton of, he had an RB1 finish and had a ton of catches, his yards per carry was an all-time low pretty much. His longest run was the lowest of his career. He had the least explosive play percentage of his entire career, and maybe they were stacking the box. Maybe we'll give him the benefit of the doubt there, but it's obvious he's getting older. He's going to be 30. All bets are against Christian McCaffrey. Now, can he finish still as a top two RB? Absolutely. Can he be the RB1 in back-to-back years in that offense? Absolutely. But 90% of the time, if we do 100 simulations, 90 of them, he's not going to end up as a top 5 running back. That's just the facts. That's being the touch leader. He had 20 more touches than anybody else in the last decade for touch leaders, by the way. You remember Ezekiel Elliott's number, 381 in 2018? The reason why he was able to have a top 5 finish the following year is because he had 40 less touches than Christian McCaffrey's 420 last season, which was by far the most of the last decade. He's one of the greatest running backs we've ever seen, but if I'm betting on probabilities instead of hoping for an outlier, I'm fading the previous year's touch leader every single time. Fantasy football is about playing the percentages, not chasing last year's points, fading Christian McCaffrey at his current price. Fade the touch leader. You'll thank yourself later. I'm Brandon Deutsch, back to the Bernie Fratto Show. Follow me at BSD Takes. You can find me at Brandon S. Deutsch on YouTube and on Instagram and on TikTok. 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
0: Once again, excellent research by Brandon Deutsch. Outstanding stuff. I'm telling you, you gotta take notes. I try to keep up. I try to do my research. I'm no longer involved in fantasy football, but it's a $1 billion industry. And what Brandon just shared with you has historical precedence. Historically, running backs who, surpass 370 touches in a season see a sharp drop off in efficiency and even availability. And Christian McCaffrey had over 413 touches in 2025. Now I know, Kyle Shanahan has said he is actually going to limit McCaffrey's wear and tear this year. So let's be honest. If you have less touches, you're going to have less points. And keep one thing in mind. And none of this is to besmirch the great Christian McCaffrey in any way, but he had this massive 2023 season. And his 2 yards per carry ever since then have been trending down. He dropped to 3.9 yards per carry last season. Is he still a stud, Christian McCaffrey? Absolutely. Is he still a mainstay? Absolutely. But if you listen to Brandon's research on Fantasy Files, you will see that this is something to very much pay attention to as you look for every little edge so you can strive to win your fantasy league. Coming up, we continue on with examples that led to Victor Wembanyama making his selfless decision, leaving $51 million on the table last week. We know former Spurs players Tim Duncan, Manu Ginobili, and Tony Parker have done the same thing. I mentioned Jalen Brunson. Well, there's more NBA players that have done it too, and it's not just the NBA. When you have observed in history when other great athletes in their respective sports have been magnanimous and taken a little less money for the betterment of their team, it's amazing how that seems to work out. I'm Bernie Fratto, coming to you live from the Las Vegas Fox Sports Radio studios. Don't go away. 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
15: kiss me. Chipping away. 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And as for the challenge, right, you gotta be a absolute nincompoop, a sucker. To buy this. Oh, it's a challenge. You know, it's a challenge. Oh, yeah. At the fork in the road. Okay, at the fork in the road, Giannis picked the path of least resistance.
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Fox Sports Radio, coming to you live from the Fox Sports Radio studios here in Las Vegas. We'll take you up to 3 a.m. Pacific, 6 a.m. Eastern. We are now just about 10 hours and 17 minutes away from a match that will be watched by 1.8 billion people globally. 50 to 60 million Americans will be watching. It will dominate, I believe, the sports conversations for a bit of time. This is really something. And Victor Wembanyama is hoping to do the same thing when the NBA starts up here again in October, November. He recently signed a 5-year, $252 million contract. That's a rookie max contract extension, but he opted for a baseline 25% salary cap hit rather than the 30% supermax, which means he left $51 million on the table. Why? He wanted to provide and preserve financial flexibility for the San Antonio Spurs. By doing it, he ensured the Spurs now have the cap help needed to not only avoid the CBA second apron, which is very punitive, but now the other core pieces like Stephon Castle and Dylan Harper, who proved their mettle in the NBA finals this past year, well, they'll have an opportunity to get paid as well. And what Wemby did was mirror what a deep group of iconic players who left a legacy of prioritizing their team building capacity over individual earnings and allowed them to have big success. I mentioned Tim Duncan. I mentioned Manu Ginobili and Tony Parker. Jalen Brunson is the master class at this. He is the gold standard by which all other selfless contracts will be measured by leaving over $120 million on the table. Dirk Nowitzki did it many times for the Dallas Mavericks. Consistently left tens of millions on the table. Most famously, he signed a 3-year, $25 million deal 12 years ago to ensure Dallas could remain active in the free agent market. Dallas finally got one championship in there as well. Even Kevin Durant did it. He took a highly publicized $10 million discount on a 1-year contract extension back in 2017 when he was with the Warriors, and that gave management the exact flexibility they needed to retain very crucial bench pieces like Andre Iguodala and Sean Livingston. And they got a championship. Now, it's not just the NBA where players have been willing to take less. Tom Brady, one of Rob Parker's favorites,

strategy in the NFL. Cumulatively, in his 20-year career, it's been estimated that Tom Brady actually left $60 million to $100 million on the table to, again, ensure the front office in New England that they would be able to afford elite defensive talent and offensive line depth, and it worked. Brady consistently structured his contracts with below-market base salaries. He would take a heavier signing bonus and deferred cash. That allowed the Patriots to build basically a defense-first roster, and there's no arguing that in the salary cap era, they sustained a two-decade dynasty resulting in 6 Super Bowl rings. And what did they, you know, how many Super Bowls did they go to? 10? So, look, because the NFL features a strict non-negotiable hard salary cap, every dollar you save on a superstar quarterback, well, it's going to directly translate into an elite starter at another position. And you can't have too much talent in the NFL. Guess who else did this? He did it back in 2020. The great Patrick Mahomes. Mahomes signed a highly publicized 10-year, $450 million contract with the Chiefs. And while the total value was massive, because of the extreme length and structure, which pundits called into criticism, well, that allowed the Chiefs to repeatedly restructure the deal, and they manipulated their cap space, and they were able to capture multiple championships. Mahomes and Brady. Huh. Well, if it worked for them, what about Major League Baseball? Now, we all know that Major League Baseball does not feature a traditional salary cap. They use something they call a competitive balance tax, which is a luxury tax. What it does, it penalizes high-spending teams. The Dodgers know better than anybody. So do the Yankees. So do the Mets. Right on down the line. And, oh, by the way, don't get me started. This is 1 week I'm not going to update the CBA stuff. In case you missed it, and it's really kind of a shame because we have this great quirky pennant race going on that's hitting the stretch drive here in Major League Baseball. And the allure of Major League Baseball this season is the fact that we have come to expect the unexpected. And I'll give the, I'll tell you what, I'm going to get into that in the top of the hour. What do I believe is going to happen when the CBA expires December 1st? I'm on record. It's no secret. The owners will lock them out, which doesn't mean anything because nothing's going on, but it brings free agency signings to a halt, trades to a halt, etc. Where it starts to get real, ish gets real in February when teams are ready to show up for spring training. But if they're locked out and there's no CBA, well, there's no baseball. That's when it starts to get real. So will they negotiate? We'll see what happens. There's been a lot of peeing on each other's shoes so far. So what happens then? Well, if spring training doesn't start on time, the next thing you watch for is when it does start. If it does start, how many spring training games do they miss? And then if it starts too late and potentially spills into the regular season, how many regular season games might they miss? And that's where it really gets real. That's what happened in 2021. Somehow heads were able to prevail, cooler heads, and through a creative scheduling, even though the season started late in 2021, they were able to squeeze in all 162 games. I'm not so sure that's going to happen this time. Am I predicting it? No. Am I, you know, putting it into the universe like I got some kind of power? No. I am merely reporting facts. Believe me, the beginning of my radio career was 1994 and the strike that began August 11th and canceled the World Series. It was incredulous, but I digress. Shohei Ohtani, in December 2023, he signed a historic 10-year, $700 million contract with the Dodgers. This was an unprecedented move. The guy deferred $680 million of the total until after the contract ends. That lowered his annual luxury tax hit to around $46 million, which allowed the Dodgers to spend heavily on other stars. And they spent wisely. And they spent intelligently because there are people on that team who could have got more in other cities and wanted to be part of the Dodgers DNA. I'm not even a Dodgers fan, but I game recognize game and I have respect for what the organization's done. Will they three-peat? I think so. No one believed me when I said they'd repeat last year. And they almost didn't, but they did. And I know that pisses teams off. And therein lies the impetus behind so many folks anonymously and not so anonymously being upset with the current CBA as it stands because of what the Dodgers were able to do. They think it creates competitive imbalance. If you dig deeper, you'll realize that only two times in 26 years

0: years that the team who spent the most money won the World Series. The Yankees in 2000 and the Dodgers in 2026. Just spending the most money really doesn't guarantee a lot, except usually an exciting regular season because you put fans through turnstiles because you're paying big-time players to be there. Doesn't guarantee postseason success. The NHL has also gotten into the act, not just Major League Baseball. Like the NFL, the NHL operates under a rigid, hard salary cap, so if you overpay a star, you potentially cripple a team's depth. Well, you don't potentially, you do. But Sidney Crosby, the face of the Pittsburgh Penguins, he famously obsessed over team building and his favorite number 87. Crosby signed a 12-year contract in 2012 with an average annual value of exactly $8.7 million per year, which was vastly below his true market value. This sacrifice allowed the Penguins to build a deep roster. They won back-to-back Stanley Cups in 2016 and 2017. And in my last year in Michigan, I moved to Vegas in February 2010. I covered the Red Wings Stanley Cup Finals against Pittsburgh, in which Pittsburgh came back from a 3-1 deficit to win the Stanley Cup in Detroit in Game 7. And if you don't think Sidney Crosby was all that, you can't say all that in a bag of chips unless you want to channel, 2003, but I just did it. The dude was the goods. He took less money and it worked. Finally, Nathan MacKinnon. Before signing his massive extension, MacKinnon spent the prime years of his career playing on a highly team-friendly 7-year, $44 million contract, which is only a $6.5 million average annual value. That extreme discount gave the Colorado Avalanche the financial room to acquire and retain the supporting cast that won the 2022 Stanley Cup. And Colorado and the Avs, they are relevant every year. So there you have it. These are household names. Nathan MacKinnon, Sidney Crosby, both Stanley Cup champions. Shohei Ohtani, back-to-back World Series champion. Patrick Mahomes, 4 Super Bowls, 2 champions. Tom Brady, you know the drill. Kevin Durant won one. Dirk Nowitzki won one. Jalen Brunson got his last year. Manu Ginobili, Tim Parker. Check that. Tony Parker and Tim Duncan. The backbone of the Spurs, which leads us back to Victor Wembanyama, who left $51 million on the table to try to join this group of iconic athletes who prioritize team building. Coming up, we talk baseball. You're going to want to hear this. Keep it locked. It's the Bernie Fratto Show on Fox Sports Radio. We are
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29: The Boston Red Sox won their 12th straight game, 7-6 over Tampa Bay. The Dodgers at Yankees contest was rained out. They'll play a doubleheader on Sunday. Seattle in 10 innings, edged San Francisco 4-3. Julio Rodriguez just off the IL, hit the game-winning sac fly. Detroit shut out the Angels 7-0. Winner Tarek Skubal with 9 strikeouts in his 7 innings of work. The A's ended a 10-game losing streak with a 15-1 victory over Washington. Baltimore won at 6 straight, an 11-inning win at Houston 4-2. Pittsburgh and Cleveland split a pair, and Philadelphia down the Mets 6-1. Kyle Schwarber hit his 33rd homer. The World Cup final comes up at 3 p.m. Eastern time on Fox TV. Argentina against Spain in New Jersey. The third-place game went to England 6-4 over France in steamy Miami, despite 2 goals from Kylian Mbappe. I'm Steve DeSager.
30: It's main event time.
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31: This is the Bernie Fratto Show. We're taking you on a journey not often heard in the world of audio. So buckle up. The Bernie Fratto Show is now. 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
0: That's right, you heard the man. Bernie Fratto Show keeps rolling right along. My name is Bernie Fratto. We are coming to you live from the Fox Sports Radio compound here in Las Vegas. We'll take you up to 3 a.m. Pacific, 6 a.m. Eastern, 10 hours away from the game of the century. Well, got to call it something. Spain and Argentina. Will Argentina repeat? They've scored 19 goals. They're playing an opponent who's only scored, given up one. A lot to talk about. Well, I did the opening monologue, but at the very end of the show, I'll give you my prediction and why. But for now, after this, you know, I have to say that congratulations to Major League Baseball. Even though we've got this weird, looming, end-of-the-world hue clouding over the sport because the team owners are going to initiate a lockout of the players right after the World Series. How long will it last? No clue. Will the sports economics be transformed by then? Everything is uncertain, but what is not uncertain, as Dollar Bill used to say in Billions, I am not uncertain. Major League Baseball is experiencing an historic business resurgence. I mean, what's driving it? Well, record-setting revenues, multi-year highs in television viewership. And the stadium attendance growth has been sustained. Now, the real changes have shortened game times. There's highly competitive pennant races, all that stuff. But Major League Baseball has now reached an all-time record of $12.1 billion in revenue. When I started covering baseball in an official capacity for WTK in Ann Arbor on June 17, 1994, baseball was a $1 billion industry. And the owners wanted a salary cap. They didn't get it. A World Series was canceled. They said the sport was ruined. No, it wasn't. $12 billion now. This massive wave of growth, again, strong ticket sales, a major spike in corporate sponsorships, lucrative new broadcast extensions. So the World Baseball Classic, by the way, for scoring at home, and I hope you are, brought in a massive $230 million windfall, which was 130% increase over the World Baseball Classic 3 years before. So whether it's national broadcasts that are averaging 2.5 million viewers, oh, a 44% year-over-year increase from the year before, the best in 10 years. Whether it's network growth, you've got major partners that are enjoying massive upticks. Fox's Saturday coverage is jumped 40%. TNT Sports, TBS up 21%. Well, you get the picture. New media packages, streaming and digital, the traffic, the projections. Forget it. I mean, and milestones. The Dodgers they became the first franchise since 2008 to eclipse 4 million single season home fans. Okay? Even the Padres. I love the Padres, but they've been an also-ran forever. They set franchise records by drawing over 3.4 million fans. These are not numbers to sneeze at. So what's going on? Well, one of the great things, one of the interesting things is that there have been a lot of expected events this year and a lot of unexpected events. One expected thing, which even casual fans have probably noticed, the Dodgers remain the Dodgers. What are you going to do for an encore? They're back-to-back champs. Do I think they're going to three-peat? I do. They're 26 games over 500. Shohei Ohtani, well, he got his knee drained the other day. No one's perfect. He's human, I think. He's a Cy Young, vote-worthy pitcher who's having, quote, a down year at the plate because he might only hit 40 home runs. Now, in recent years, the Padres have kept the National League West race interesting. Not now. Doesn't mean they won't make the playoffs, but they're about 11 and a half games behind the second place Diamondbacks. They were at the break Tuesday night during the All-Star game. So that's the expected thing. The Dodgers continue to be the Dodgers. They're on pace, what, to win 100 games again? Here's what's unexpected. Most of the rest of what's going on, which is frankly, again, captured the imagination. That's why you have the statistics that I just read and why baseball is seeing this incredible renaissance. Let's start with the Chicago White Sox. In the past 2 years, they won 101 games. Total! They were 122 games under 500 cumulatively the last 2 years. Not this year. The White Sox, they lead the AL Central. They're tied with the Cleveland Guardians. Gotta love that. The Red Sox were 14 games under 500 on June 24th, having already canned their manager, Alex Cora, their popular manager, Alex Cora. But all of a sudden, the Sox, 13 wins in 15 games heading into the All-Star break, they are on the cusp of looking at a playoff berth. Baseball's better when Boston and New York are in the playoffs. They might do it. You wouldn't have thought that in June. Last year's World Series loser, on the other hand, the Blue Jays, they're last in the AL East. Vlad Guerrero's slugging percentage is .357. Forget the Mendoza line. I don't know what line that is. You may remember a player named David Eckstein. He was about 5'5". Loved the guy. He was MVP of the 2006 World Series. I know, I covered it. He played for the Cardinals against Detroit. Detroit, the Tigers were prohibitive favorites and lost that series in 5 games. David Eckstein was the MVP. And David Eckstein was also a stellar performer as a shortstop for the Angels in the 2002 World Series, in which the Angels beat the Giants in 7 games. But I digress. David Eckstein's career slugging percentage is .357. Vlad Guerrero's should not be that. What in the hell's going on up there in Canada? But the ultimate streaky team is the Cubs. What if I told you, and they're very much in the hunt, they have 2 separate 10-game streaks, 1 10-game winning streak this season, 1 10-game losing streak. How about the Pittsburgh Pirates? Last season, 2025, the Pirates were dead last in runs. Now they're tied for the most runs in baseball, 516, and just sitting outside a wild card spot, despite Paul Skenes and a pitching staff that is now formed into one of the best pitching staffs in all of baseball. Incredible. Incredible to see what the heck is going on in Major League Baseball. Cal Raleigh, go figure. Last year's AL MVP runner-up, and again, the Mariners still constantly on the edge of a wild card spot, despite, you know, they could win the AL West. They played the first half in a game under 500. But Cal Raleigh is not having anywhere near the season he has had last year, of course, when he, what, hit 60 home runs, first switch hitting catcher. You get the picture. Now, nobody really knows what the trade deadline will work, you know, look like. It's August 3rd. So, the trade deadline will be a week from check that. 2 weeks from this Monday is the trade deadline. What's interesting though is only 6 teams hit the break with playoff chances of 75% or better. That makes it kind of messy. And once you get back to predictability of the Dodgers, you know, there aren't any other villains. So we'll see what happens after the trade deadline. But any way you slice it, no one can deny that Major League Baseball, again, is enjoying this massive financial and cultural resurgence. They do have new media rights, and the pitch clock games are working. Major international stars are exerting themselves. And so what has happened, they've kind of parlayed, at least kind of parlayed rule changes and a revitalized digital presence into nothing but revenue records. Period. One of the things too is people are really attending games more than ever. Games are now down to under 2 hours and 40 minutes on average, and that seems to be bringing fans back to the ballpark. Now the attendance at the All-Star break was up marginally over last year, about 2%, and they're on track to have the fourth consecutive year where they will cross 70 million $70 million in attendance. That makes baseball the most attended sport of any sport, period. All right. And by the way, this streak, the first 4 year sustained growth period since 2005 through 2007, bottom line is they're on their way to having 71 million fans attend baseball games this year. Fortunately, the Tampa Bay Rays, they returned back to Tropicana Field. Their jump is 71% over the year before. And the first place White Sox to play in the same stadium, their attendance is up 36%. Again, the World Baseball Classic really helped, smashed previous metrics, a $230 million boondoggle, $230 million windfall. Club gate receipts, the Dodgers continue to set those records. And look, national media portfolios, when you consider ESPN, Fox, TBS, NBC, and Netflix, that's generating $1.8 billion annually. Now, why the owners want a salary cap is beyond me when they do have an econometric system that's working. It just simply is. And I say that because it was a $1 billion industry in 1994. And they've grown exponentially. Now baseball's a $12 billion industry. If it wasn't working, how could it have grown the way it's grown? You don't mess with something that's working, but this is really sad because you know they're going to. And it's going to get ugly. It's going to get, be very concerned. Coming up, you know, throughout the couple of years, poor old, I'm not going to mention the king, self-proclaimed king, as the indecision continues ad nauseum. Hey, take all the time you want, man. I don't give a damn. Go wherever the hell you want. I couldn't care less. You want the spotlight? Knock yourself out. That's all you really want. My only guess will be he'll make his decision this week because World Cup ends Sunday and NFL teams don't start to really file in the cap toward the end of the week. He's got 3 to 4 potential days of look at me week. Yeah, that's the way I see it. It's a guess. And the other guess is it ain't going to be a 1-year deal. It's going to be a 2-year deal. And that doesn't mean it'll be done in 2 years. I told before he signed the 2-year extension with the Lakers back prior to the 2024 season, I said, this won't be his last contract. Oh, this is it for LeBron. No, it's not. I think the guy wants to play at least 50, but I digress. Let's talk about Bronny. You may say, why are you doing that? Because I actually think I have real news, and we're not making fun of him. This is actually real news about Bronny, and while there's a cloud looming over Major League Baseball, the future might be a little brighter for Bronny. I'll tell you what's going on coming up. I'm Bernie Fratto. We're coming to you live from Las Vegas Fox Sports Radio Studios. Keep it locked. 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

0: 9 hours and 39 minutes away from kickoff of the World Cup final match between Spain and Argentina. I'll have my final thoughts on that at the end of the show and my prediction. In the meantime, believe it or not, Bronny James might be getting a chance to actually blaze his own trail in the NBA. It doesn't look like he'll be following his father's footsteps wherever, whenever the hell that happens. Bronny is currently with the Lakers at their veteran mini camp. It kicked off, I believe, about a week ago, not a few days ago. And, for the moment, he is expected to actually compete for minutes in the Lakers backcourt this next season. Now, let's not go crazy here. He doesn't shoot well enough to be a shooting guard in the NBA. He doesn't handle the ball well enough to be a point guard. But he's still only 21 years old, and he had a hard time beating the nepotism allegations. But he's going to get an opportunity to prove himself, okay, now that LeBron officially is not welcome back to the Lakers next season. Now, last season, Bronny, this has kind of surprised me, he actually appeared in 42 games for the Lakers, averaged 2.9 points, one assist per game. His shooting splits were not great, okay? Also made 14 regular season appearances for the South Bay Lakers of the NBA G League. There he averaged 15 points and 3 assists per game. His shooting stats were better, a little bit better. Now, Bronny actually is a willing defender, okay? Would I say his defense is above average? I wouldn't say that, but he'll contest you. His three-point shot is improved. But that's like telling me somebody who weighed 850 pounds now only weighs 840. But nonetheless, it's improved. And the jury is out on whether or not Bronny, who's actually fully guaranteed $2.3 million next year with the Lakers, belongs in the NBA on his own accord, but he's going to get a shot because in his first full year in the NBA, actually check that, second full year, Bronny was drafted in 2024. And that's, of course, when, J.J. Redick said he famously earned it. Come on, man. Really? What an insult. But I believe the way Bronny's conducted himself since he's been in the NBA, earning a living in the NBA, is admirable. He conducts himself like a pro. There was some rumors earlier in the month that one potential LeBron suitor was saving up a roster spot for Bronny just in case. But you hear so much crap, you don't know what to believe. The truth of the matter is, if Bronny really truly has a legitimate shot to be a productive NBA player, I think that best shot comes where he is right now with the Lakers. Okay? Getting away of the shadow of his father, being part of an organization who's already got a couple years invested in him, and it'll be close to $6 million. I never once said he didn't play hard. I just never thought he was of NBA caliber, and I'm sticking to that. But he's got a chance to prove us all wrong, too. So I think we let that play itself out. These last 2 minutes have been more Bronny coverage than I've had in the past year, which is fine with me. But let's see what happens. Okay, I always root for the story. Let's see what happens. Speaking of stories, we are 9 hours, 35 minutes away from what is going to be an epic matchup Sunday between Spain and Argentina. One team has scored 19 goals. They're trying to repeat. They're led by Messi, who has been argued the greatest player of all time. The other team, looking for their second championship, won an earlier one in 2010. I think they're the best team in the world. They've given up one goal the entire tournament. So you start to watch, as you head into the game, and you start to get your freak on watching this game, these are the observations that I think will become prevalent. Will Spain be able to stifle Messi? Now, anybody that plays Argentina, that's always going to be your primary concern. But a 39 years old Messi continues to file logic. He's been brilliant, and not only just in brilliant, obvious moments, but other subtle moments. Because in every match, There's a force of will and intelligence that Messi seems to have in an aura that's unmatched almost in any sport, all right? Can Spain subdue or stifle Messi? Excuse me. He has, you know, as John Facenda would once say, to describe Messi would be to drain the superlative of, you know, of compliments. And here's a guy who's not the biggest guy in the world, which I've always said sports size is the least important aspect. But I think he's not me. These are people who really have worked inside the sport, have participated in the sport in some form or fashion on the world level. They are saying he's the smartest player that soccer has ever seen, football. I likened him to Wayne Gretzky because he knows where to be when he doesn't have the ball, knows where to be when he has the ball, his positional adjustments, Messi's ability to react on the fly to whatever's happening on the pitch. You just saw it 3 days ago against England, 4 days ago. England shifted. They made an in-game adjustment to what you call a back five, and Messi was able to exploit it because all of a sudden he had extra space. And there was one particular substitution. And Messi took that opportunity to take over the game with 79 minutes into the game on the double team, made an incredible pass, which led to the first goal, and then a centering, almost not a corner kick, but, you know, one of those balls with top spin on it that curls right in for the header and the winning goal. And Spain saw that on film. There's no doubt. Well, they've got the best defense in the tournament. Again, one goal conceded thus far. This will be their toughest test at the World Cup. All right. They're going to have to smother Argentina just like they did against France. They possess the ball. They pass the ball. Their motto, you can't score if we have the ball. And they are brilliant at holding the ball. But whatever the score is, when you get down to the last 10, 15 minutes, this is where Argentina seems to have had this magic pixie dust because of their will, their DNA, their teamwork, their grit, their ability, all those things. Argentina earned their way into this moment, but man, it looked like there were times when they were whistling through the graveyard. So once again, Spain will try to use ball possession as the best form of defense against a team from Argentina that's registered a tournament-leading 19 goals going into Sunday's game. Finally, could it be Yamal's moment? Lamine Yamal, he almost missed the World Cup with a hamstring, but now he has a golden opportunity at 19 years old to make the kind of signature game that will forever be remembered in the annals of the World Cup if they can steal the spotlight from Messi. He's a dazzling young player, but he's going to be coming up against veterans that will try to make sure he can't get isolated in dangerous areas. So I'm going to give my prediction on the game and the score and why I think Spain is the best team in the world. But remember, the best team doesn't always win. How many times have you seen that in sport where you know what I'm talking about? But let's face it, both teams, listen, Argentina will have their counterattacks. You don't get to this, you know, plateau on the world stage without earning it. And no one knows better than that than our next feature guest. You've listened to this segment for 4 years now. It's time for Chris Perfett's World of Soccer.
1: The greatest goals.
2: I've just seen the most insane goal I have ever seen.
1: The thrilling finishes. The international drama.
3: Chicharito. Ahí. Ahí la tiene Torrado.
1: It's all here in this report from the world of soccer.
4: This is not the final that I thought we would have. It is the final, however, that we do have. I have a bit of confession to make as we start World of Soccer. All of my predictions, it feels like, in the World Cup have basically come wrong when it comes to who moves around where in this knockout bracket. So I feel terrified picking this game. So I'm going to wait and try to walk us through how we got here to Spain, Argentina, with Argentina a chance to repeat as a World Cup champion. The last World Cup for Lionel Messi, I refuse to believe people are talking about him playing at 43, 44 in Spain, Morocco, and Portugal. It's just not that kind. This he had retired once from the international team. feels like a treat to see him try to go out on top, competing for a second consecutive World Cup title after basically being denied it for so long. But let's start with that England-Argentina game as to illustrate how Argentina's got here, because Argentina has basically done this. It's every game. It feels like we're talking about someone pulling off a magic trick, pulling a rabbit out of the hat, where they're constantly trailing into the final 20 minutes of a game, sometimes tied in extra time, and they just find a way to get a goal done. They did it against Cabo Verde. They did it against Egypt. And now they've done it against England, who I thought was way too good to do this, but I think there was a real breakdown in the strategy of manager Thomas Tuchel for the English team to basically start, after getting one goal in that game, to suddenly start pulling a lot of guys for defenders to basically try to park the bus against Lionel Messi and this Argentina squad for basically what amounted to, God, I don't know, was it 30 minutes? 35? It felt like a long time, and it set up Pickford to basically fail with all those shots on goal, because I think, look, to put it into a basketball term, England wanted to run a four corners to try to run out the clock as if, if this was before, like, pre-shot clock basketball. The problem is that defenders have to play that defense. Argentina had the ball, and they kept pelting Pickford, the goalkeeper, as much as they wanted to until something actually got in. Pickford stood on his head for a good long time, and then it just all fell apart. Now, how did we get Spain here? A Spanish team who I don't think have played particularly well up until shutting down France, and it really did remind us that Spain, no matter how much they change and how much youth they put in, they are still the same Spain. A defensive-minded team. It's not quite the tiki-taka of the aughts. It does not look that grotesque, but it is definitely one that still values possession to control the tempo of the game and still values its midfield and its defenders. And that's exactly how they shut down France. France, high-flying France, who lost to England in the third-place game, but did not go down lying down. Once again, kind of like we saw Kylian Mbappe pull out a hat-trick last final. Mbappe pulled out a brace against France, and I believe Bradley Barcola tried, they got within a goal at one point, but the attack of England was just too much there. So, with all of this out of the way, we now have Spain, a very defensive-minded team, playing against Argentina, who has always been able to break through. This is obviously the best defense Argentina will have seen up until this point. The question is, can they overcome it? Well, they certainly overcame England. I think some of that was England shooting themselves in the foot. However, man, this is just a styles make fight kind of match, don't you think? It is really a wall and possession team against a team that just really knows how to dig deep. It doesn't matter if they go down a goal or two. They always seem to find the will to pull that out, to find scoring. Lionel Messi, I think by design now, given his play age and the heat, takes it easy through the game and then is able to unload on the back. Usually would have a guy coming off the bench, but they need Messi to stay fresh out there for most of the game. But in the golden boot race, Lionel Messi basically doubled his assist numbers. Now all he trails Kylian Mbappe is two goals. 10 and 4 assists for Kylian Mbappe, 8 and 4 for Lionel Messi. I think Mbappe's gotten it sewn up, unless Messi just drops a performance for the age on this one, which he still very well could do. But the final for the FIFA World Cup 2026 in the United States in MetLife under a forest fire choked sky is going to come down to who will come out on top. The guys in white and sky blue who have gotten really, really, really good at breaking down walls, or probably the best constructed wall in this tournament to this point. One wall that has been able to do it without much input from Lamine Yamal, and unfortunately I just don't really see him really starting here, but again, my predictions have all been bad. So maybe he will turn it on. Oyarzabal seems to be giving them all the goals they really need so far, and for Spain, they don't need many of them at the end of the day. So it's going to come down to, once again, with everything Argentina, watching the final 25 minutes of this game. But if Spain can bury them early, oh boy, that might be a little tough. So this is beyond compelling. Will the Spanish Giants be able to win their first World Cup since 2010, solidify themselves? They were already crowned the champions of Europe, defeating France. They've now defeated France twice in the last 2 years in big giant knockout games like this. Or will it be Argentina repeating? I can't really pick. I'll hand it over to you, Bernie. Make your pick if you haven't already, because as we will talk about on the next World of Soccer, this World Cup has had everything, and it is absolutely true of the final. We'll see you next time. Have a great World Cup final, everyone.
0: Well, I'll take the handoff, Chris, because I have a definitive prediction, and it's coming up in just a second. But I'll leave you with this thought. I think Spain is the best team in the world. Three key factors make it that way. There's an old saying, a star might win you one game, a team might win them all. They favor a system over stars. They are masters at passing the ball, and they have a coach who's an incredible, he's got an incredible story. He had almost no experience as a club level manager, but he specialized while he was working his way up through the ranks on how to build a winning mentality and how to develop U19s to a senior team. He's worked with many of the same players on his journey through the ranks over the last decade who now play for him. I'm talking about Coach De La Fuente. He may be one of the best coaches in the world at any sport. Luis De La Fuente, you'll see him on the sidelines Sunday. He lifted the European 15 under-19 championship in 2015, the under-21 championship in 2019, a silver medal at the Tokyo Olympics in 2020, the nation's league and title, 3 years, 22, 23, and 2024 Euros. Five of the under-21 Euro-winning roster and eight of the Olympic team are part of the Spanish squad. Coming up, I give my prediction as the game kicks off in 9 hours and 22 minutes. I'm Bernie Frado. We're coming to you live from Las Vegas Fox Sports Radio Studios. Keep it locked. 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
23: If Jalen Waddle has a 1,200-yard season, Bo Nix is a top 10 quarterback.
24: What do you say, Bo?
16: 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Let's go Bo.
19: Guess what? For the Denver Broncos, he is a franchise quarterback.
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the Bernie Frano Show. 9 hours and 45, check that, 9 hours and 15 minutes away from kickoff in what promises to be an epic battle between Spain and Argentina. Argentina scored 19 goals in this tournament. Spain's allowed one. Argentina looking to repeat. And I'm going to get to my prediction in a second. I want to thank Brandon, Chris, Emmy. He's got the same name. I love this guy's name. As the goalie for Argentina, but wants to be called Emmy, and so we respect the man's wishes. So we got Brandon, Chris, Emmy, and Mark Ramsey. All the teamwork tonight as part of the Bernie Fratto Show. All right. Spain, you heard me say, I believe they got the best team in the world. They rely on a system over stars. A star might win you one game. A team might win them all. Part of that, one of their key strengths of Luis De La Fuente's team, they're not tied to any particular player, not one particular player. I start naming all the names like I actually know them, but you'll see them tomorrow. You get the picture. They step up and they need to step up. Now, you know, England shut Argentina down offensively for, what, 78, 79 minutes? They went into a prevent defense. I'm not going to second guess the coach, but the hometown fans were not healthy and the happy. When you make a decision like that, like Pete Carroll made in Super Bowl 52, you know what happened at the end of the Super Bowl. If it works, you're a hero. If it doesn't, you're the village idiot. So England got, you know, even, I guess, 6-4 beating France. So they'll celebrate somehow. No, maybe not, because both teams wanted to be in the World Cup final. Okay. Now the computer, which I don't care what computers have to say about this,

something called the Opta supercomputer gives Spain a win probability of 59.6%. Okay. Why do I think Spain is better? Their tournament consistency has been unmatched for the past 38 days. They have a flawless defensive structure. Frankly, I think Spain will show superior physical energy on Sunday. It all starts with their defensive control. They just know how to smother teams. They know how to suffocate teams. They did it to France. France looked incredible until they ran into Spain. Spain has conceded one single goal in seven matches in the tournament. They've shut down elite attacks from multiple countries. They limited what anybody would agree, a star-studded French front line to a mere 0.31 expected goals in the semifinals. That doesn't happen. And they denied, they denied Mbappe space. I watched it. I believe they have this well-drilled mid-block defense that is actually built to structurally swallow up the spaces where Lionel Messi typically creates danger and resides. I really think their defense is built to stop Lionel Messi. One of the things Spain does as well as anybody, better than anybody, is they dominate the midfield and they dominate tempo. They strayed away from, quote, the England trap. Unlike England, who surrendered possession after scoring a goal against Argentina, Spain's midfield, their engine room, well, you'll hear these guys tomorrow. Rodri, Fabian Ruiz, and Dani Olmo, they do not invite pressure. They deal out pressure. They stranglehold their opponent via possession. What does Spain do? They excel at using these short build-up rotations. They starve opponents of the ball. It's like tic-tac-toe. Back and forth, right, left, up and back, left. And their tempo manipulation drains the life out of their opponents. Because you keep the ball away from them, they dictate the flow, the other team's running around like Benny Hill, and meanwhile, Spain, we've got the ball, we got this, we're better than you. You can't take the ball from us. When you look at Spain's efficiency in 90 minutes, they clinically won all four of their knockout matches in regulation time, which means they exerted minimal energy. Argentina had a grueling schedule. They endured a highly taxing knockout stretch. They had to survive two late comebacks and play through two separate extra time matches. Does the cumulative effect of that show up on Sunday? I think it could. I think it will. The extra rest omen. Now, Spain benefits from an extra day of rest also. Remember, they played their semifinal first on Tuesday. Historically, 13 of the last 14 major European World Cup final winners played their semifinal match first. Spain played Tuesday. They beat France. Argentina played Wednesday. They played England. So, an extra day of rest. All the extra time matches, late comebacks that Argentina had to endure, plus Spain, juxtapose that against the Spaniards who won all four of their knockout matches in regulation time. You know what else? Spain has depth that we didn't know they had and impact subs that can impact the game. That's redundancy, the department of redundancy department. Spain relies on a collective discipline, okay? They have a very tightly knit structure, meaning their performance doesn't dip when individual stars have an off day. They'll get tremendous impact from the bench, Spain will. Manager Luis de la Fuente, again, I talked about this a minute ago, they have incredible squad depth. They have a substitute, Mikel Moreno, who's already scored two late match-winning knockout goals this summer, and he doesn't even start. And that's what's interesting. What's so interesting about Spain's team? System over stars. Now, it's a philosophy they have there. How many of Spain's starting lineup from the France game would you believe would start in a hypothetical World Cup game that's going to be played Sunday? For that matter, how many would you have named as Spain's best before the tournament? Well, see, that's just it. Their key strengths is that Coach De La Fuente and their team, they're not tied to any one particular player.
if a certain player is not at his best.

0: passed and comes another one, or both. You take Alex Baena, Pedro Porro, and Mikel Moreno. Those are three more players who've played major roles despite not being automatic starters. Now, if you are facing an opponent in Spain and you've got a fitness problem, which, well, I can't really say anybody in this tournament does, even though it showed up a little bit, that's going to be a major issue. Because Spain will space the field and pace the field, and you better have a watertight system to keep up with Spain. And again, a defining principle to Spain's World Cup is that if the opposition doesn't have the ball, you can't score. It's become a tenet of this Spain 2026 team as well. No team made it beyond the round of 32, averaged a higher share of possession than Spain, 64.8%. They possessed the ball two-thirds of the game. Remember, you can't score if you don't have the ball. And Spain has the skill and the technique and the tactical abilities and strategy to do it, and it doesn't help. Rodrigue, 6,490 passes is a tournament record since records began in 1966. By the way, in the semifinal, Spain was faced with the tournament's best attack, France. Simply, Spain put France on a carousel they couldn't get off. Mbappe was dizzy by the time the game was over. And across seven games played, Spain has conceded a single goal, faced an astoundingly small number of shots. Okay? People could complain about Spain, their passing can be overcooked, that their attack is a horizontal boar fest. Yeah, until you have to play them. They're consistent, they've got depth, they've got a smart coach. I'm picking Spain to win. I think it's going to be 1-0. It could be 2-1, but I think it's going to be 1-0. That's just the way I see it. That's the way I feel it. You do what you got to do. I know what I did. I'm not telling you what to do, but I like Spain to prevail. It's going to do it for the Bernie Fratto Show. Have a great game Sunday. Keep it locked. Andy Furman up next on Fox Sports Radio.
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14: Baker Mayfield got an honorable mention and Bo Nix doesn't? What's that about, bro?
12: Are you cool with that, Broncos country?
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12: It seems our boy Bo still has a lot to prove on the national stage.
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16: 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If Jalen Waddle has a 1,200-yard season, Bo Nix is a top 10 quarterback.
17: What do you say, Bo?
12: Let's go, Broncos. Let's go, Bo.
14: Guess what? The Denver Broncos, he is a franchise quarterback.
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26: In the World Cup's third place game, England won 6-4 over France. England led 4-0 at the half. France's star Kylian Mbappe did have 2 goals. That's now a record 22 goals in his World Cup career, 10 of them in this year's tournament. The final is in New Jersey Sunday. No rain in the forecast. 3 p.m. Eastern time on Fox TV. Number 1 ranked Argentina against number 2 Spain. Sam Burns led the British Open by 2 strokes to start the final round. In the WNBA, Golden State won its 9th in a row, 74-69 over Washington. To Major League Baseball, Boston won its 12th straight game, getting 4 runs bottom of the 7th. The Red Sox beat Tampa Bay 7-6. Dodgers at Yankees rained out. They'll play a doubleheader Sunday. Seattle in 10 innings edged San Francisco 4-3. The A's ended a 10-game losing streak, 15-1 over Washington. I'm Steve DeSager.
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28: All right, here we go. Are they the best in the world? Are they? That's coming right up. Well, right now, good morning. Good morning, everybody. This is Fox Sports Sunday on Fox Sports Radio. He's Bucky Brooks. I'm Andy Furman. And you know what? We're broadcasting live from the Fox Sports Radio studios. And without further ado... Without further ado, whatever that means, I'm introducing my friend, my pal, Mr. Football. He knows more football than anyone on God's green earth, and he's my friend. The one and only Bucky Brooks, a little music, please. Please. Thank you very much. Hello, Buck. How are you? I can't wait. I can't wait to hear you.
29: I'm good. I'm good, Andy. What's going on?
28: All right, my friend. You know, I know it's World Cup Day. I know the finals, and yesterday's game, I was ready to shut off at halftime, and they came back to 6-4 score. Can I just put that on hold for a second? There's something really eating at me. Really, really eating at me. Can I run it by you? Because I know you'll have the answer. Are you ready?
0: All right.
28: Okay, here we go. I talk about the WNBA, and you're on top of it. You know the players. We talk about that. And I've come to the conclusion right now that the WNBA is all Caitlin Clark, her whining and crying, or the league is picking on her, or she's picking on them, and it's disgusting. And also the WNBA is all about stories about fighting, bad officiating, and race. Okay? That's what it is. Okay? And I'm ready to turn my back on that league. I love basketball. I enjoy watching that league play, but it's getting a little bit out of hand, and I'm blaming the commissioner. But here's the story that really is heating me up. All right? A man who allegedly sent a racist message to Las Vegas Aces guard Chelsea Gray on social media has been fired. All right? The Hilton Grand Vacations announced the firing in a statement issued to the media outlets the other day. All right? The person responsible, they said, for posting this information is no longer with the company, Hilton Grand Vacations. I don't know what he wrote. I don't know what the deal was. But the point is that it was a racist remark. Here's my question. All right? If he did not have a job, all right, it'd be okay. Think about this for a second. He got fired because he wrote a racist remark and it went public on social media, all right? I think it's disgusting. I think anybody who writes anything racially, whatever it may be, good, bad, indifferent, you know, you should be chastised. What they should have done is banned this guy from the WNBA. Here's my question to you, Bucky Brooks. What if, in fact, the guy didn't have a job and he wrote that? Nothing happens to the guy. He could go to the next WNBA game and continue to write racist remarks on social media. The whole thing is ass backwards. Don't you agree? It's crazy. I don't understand this whatsoever. The commissioner should have stepped in and said, look, this guy wrote a racist remark to Chelsea Gray on the Aces. You are not permitted to go to any WNBA game for the rest of your life. Okay? That's part one of the story. And I'm going to get your response in a second. And then the coach of the Toronto Tempo, okay, Sandy Brondello, calls Angel Reese a protected species. Are you freaking kidding me? And they said that term has been used in Australian sports because she's from Australia to express frustration over lack of calls against a player. Protect the species. She's suspended for a game. What is happening now? Fill me in on what's happening. And I want to know your opinion here on this guy who got suspended or lost his job. Please.
0: Actions have consequences. And I don't know if he attended a game before he decided to make a racist comment on Chelsea Gray's IG page or whatever. But she exposed him. She put it on her IG story. And this is something that is common when it comes to dealing with commentary. You put it up there. You let the world see who the person is, and you expose them. And then whatever happens from that point happens. It so happened that it caught wind. His job found out about it, and so they fired him immediately because obviously that doesn't represent who or what they want to represent their brand. Look, banning him from a WNBA game may or may not matter because he may not be in a city with a WNBA team. He may have never attended a game and never had any intention of attending a game. But what he did have an intention of doing was to utter a derogatory remark at Chelsea Gray, which was unnecessary and really disgusting. As it kind of plays out with the coach for the Toronto Tempo, she is a two-time champion. She's coached at the Phoenix Mercury and the New York Liberty. The comment that she uttered about being a protected species, yes, she's talked about that in WNBA context and terms. Other teams have talked about her using that term. However, when people dug down and did the history of it, in Australia, protected species is a derogatory term used to refer to black people in their country. And so when they dug deep and they saw that, they suspended her for a game, and rightfully so. And some would ask, why didn't they suspend her for more? But what she really has done, she's undermined the trust that she has established with the players that she's coaching. Because if she will utter that in the heat of the moment, how does she really feel about some of the people that she's leading and interacting with on a daily basis?
28: I think she should get some training. I really do. I mean, you know, again, we talk about the WNBA, but we never talk about the games itself or the players or the outstanding players in that league. We talk about incidents that happened in that league. Remember, they were throwing sexual toys about a year ago on the court. You know, it's everything but basketball. But this thing really got to me because this man who was fired for his job, again, you're right. I never thought of that. He may not live in a WNBA city, and he may never have gone through a game. But the point is this, that if Joe Blow writes that, you know, he gets away with murder because nothing's going to happen. They may expose his name. He probably would use a phony name. But if he didn't have a job, he wouldn't lose a job. So this guy lost his job. The whole thing is whacked out. It really is. Don't you think? It's crazy. First of all, why would you even do that? I think it's disgusting. That's all I'm saying.
0: It bothers me too. But it's not whacked out if you decide that that's what you want to say, and that's how you want to talk to people. If you're going to talk to people like that, then the consequences that come with that. To think about like him and his job, like who cares? He went out of his way to find Chelsea Gray so he could utter that comment to her or post it to her page. So if he's willing to do all of that work, people should do work to make sure that he suffers consequences for those actions. When it comes to the coach, like, man, we can train and do all these other things, but either it's in you or it's not. You can't train that out of somebody. Either you're willing to respect everybody and have human decency and kindness to everyone, or you don't. Like, I don't think you can train that into people. She has been in this league long enough to know better. She's walked the planet Earth long enough to be able to have grace when it comes to interacting with people who don't look like her. So I don't have any sympathy for her and the suspensions or anything else that she faces. To me, you talk about it's disgusting, it's despicable, but I just don't know how her own players can look at her knowing what she said and knowing what she may think about them when it comes to uttering things in those terms.
28: And maybe there is a silver lining. Now, you kind of calm me down a little bit. Maybe there's a silver lining with this guy who wrote that message on IG to Chelsea Gray. Maybe the silver lining is this. Anybody who has a job, who has these feelings, will think twice before putting it on social media for fear of losing their own job. So maybe it'll curtail this a little bit. I don't see this disgusting behavior that much in the NBA as I do in the WNBA. I don't get it. I don't understand the hate. I just don't understand hate. I hate hate. How's that? I hate hate.
0: No, look, man. So what has happened with the WNBA? And I will say this first and foremost, this is not Caitlin Clark's fault. However, there's been a faction of her fan base that loves to kind of wallow in the muck. Some would say because maybe she is, she's been propped up as the savior of the league because of her racial status and maybe her sexuality. Like in terms of being homosexual or whatever, as we assume. And because the league, looks counter to her and there is a large homosexual community within that league, like she has been propped up and as others have been vilified. Now, this league has existed for 30 years. This league's had a million players. She certainly has brought some buzz and some cachet to the league. Even though she is not the best player in the league, she certainly has brought buzz and cachet and more eyeballs. However, with that has come like this segment that has purposely targeted her opposition, people who aren't like her, and those things. And so the reason we hear more about this stuff is because it is so different than any other league that we've seen, whether it's the NBA, the NFL, even MLB. Like, we haven't heard the level of incidents from players talking about this. And so I think it's an adjustment to having so many polarizing details leaked out, talked about, discussed while the league is still making a transformation to trying to be one of the prominent major sports leagues in the country.
28: I hear what you're saying. All right, let's leave it at that. You cleared it up a little bit for me. I feel great that you feel the same way I do. I knew you would. It's disgusting, and I don't understand how a coach could do it. I could see a drunk individual, maybe he was inebriated at the time when he put that message on there to Chelsea, but the point is that a coach Really? I mean, I don't know how these players could look at her in the face and say, you know, don't tell me what to do because you think I'm a species. But that's a story for another day. Let's move on now. Let's talk about the World Cup yesterday. I'm ready to turn it off at halftime. 4-0 England. England wins that game 6-4 over France. The best finish in the World Cup for them since 1966. Bukayo Saka had a hat trick yesterday. But here's the deal. I look at England, okay? They lost to Argentina the other day 2-1. Harry Kane and Jude Bellingham didn't even have a touch. Where were they? You know, and they played that prevent defense like the final 40 minutes or so. And it looked like they were going to do the same thing yesterday in the second half at a 6-4 game. They had a 4-0 lead at the half. How does that happen? 4-0 in soccer is like instrumental. I mean, it's tremendous. They almost came back, and then Bellingham came back. Bellingham came back with a penalty kick and kind of iced the game at the end. But 6-4 with a 4-0 lead, great game. It may have been the best World Cup game thus far. I think it was.
0: It was great because it was a lot of scoring. It wasn't so great at the beginning because it lacked the intensity that you normally would see. France was on record saying that they didn't really see the point in playing a third place game. After the emotional loss that they had, they thought it was going to be very, very tough for them to generate the same kind of intensity, urgency that you need to play at a high level. And the first 45 plus minutes looked like that. England was in it. They were on it. They played with more energy. They scored like within 2 minutes of the game kicking off and then just a barrage of goals early. At halftime, France regroups and Mbappe comes into the game. He gets two. They began to make it a really good contest, and it was exciting because normally, look, you just don't see 6-4 games in soccer. At high-level soccer, you don't see that much scoring. And so it was fun to kind of see that. But I'm going to tell you, the first half was not what we expected from a high-level squad from France. I am glad that they got back into it and made it competitive. But, yeah, it really wasn't exactly what we expect from World Cup performances.
28: And by the way, you know, I was really shocked. I had no idea there was going to be a third place game because really and truly, you don't see that much anymore. March Madness has not had a third place game since 1981. The NIT member used to have a third place game. And the worst thing about a third place game, I think, it's a team's going to be losing their last two games that they play. And that's basically what happened to France yesterday. But it was almost a slap in the face to France because when England started the game, Bellingham and Kane weren't even playing. Kane's on the sideline, so it was like they looked at it like a friendly. I mean, they didn't even care, I don't think, to win this ball game because they were on the sideline. They didn't play their best players, and I just understand the third place game. How do you feel about that? I mean, to me, I like it. I mean, because I think competition is great. Get one more chance to see Mbappe. Hopefully, I would have seen Harry Kane, but he didn't play. But I think the bottom line, obviously, is more money. More ticket sales, more money, and obviously TV gets a shot to get more commercials on. So I guess it helps a lot of people as far as why they play a third-place game. As far as a player is concerned, do you think they really care about a third-place game?
0: No, I mean, look, I think it's hard to gear up for a third place game. And the reason why it's hard to gear up for a third place game is because you're conditioned to finish first. And when you don't have an opportunity to finish first, it's hard to say, hey, I'm okay being the consolation bracket winner. That said, these guys, I can't call them quote unquote professionals, but they are representing their country and the country takes a lot of pride in these events. So you do expect to appeal to their professionalism and their pride to represent the country to the fullest. For England, coming off the disappointing loss that they had to Argentina, it was about trying to put that loss, that bitter loss behind them, trying to find that energy to take the next step towards being the team that they want to be in time for the next World Cup. But I do appreciate that after a while, a malaise, the first half, it did become a very, very competitive match. And it's one of the things that we love seeing. Two great teams going at it with their great players making contributions.
28: No doubt about that. You know, when you think about it, people are going to say, well, why are you playing a third place game? Obviously, if you ever have a question in sports and you don't know the answer, it always trickles back to money. It really does. Because finishing third in the World Cup, number one, obviously more money ticket sales, we say that. But it affects the team's FIFA ranking and maybe the position for their qualification in the next World Cup. So that's a big deal there. And the team that wins, the team that finishes third, gets $2 million more than the fourth place team. So they got to split $2 million about, 26 ways, I guess. But still, when the money is out there, then you want to play. I guess that's the bottom line.
0: I mean, yeah, you want to play, and some would say that anytime you have an opportunity to compete, you want to play at a high level. That's what should be done. That's how you should approach it and those things. But yeah, like there's significant money at stake. And so if there's money on the line, yeah, let's bring it. We can talk about pride and all those things, but at a minimum, it's about the money factor in the exchange, of those big dollars for your team finishing a certain level. And you also brought up a really, really good point about this, the ranking and how, what it means going forward, because it may not mean anything in the immediate future because the World Cup isn't there, but going forward as you continue to fight for your spot in your ranking, yeah, you want to make sure you take care of those things.
28: All right, today, just like FIFA wanted it, I asked the question at the top of the hour here. Are they the two best teams in the world? Spain, Argentina today. I guess FIFA's loving this because that's the way they wanted it to end. And 3 o'clock Eastern time today on Fox is going to be for the finals. Are they the two best teams in the world? I mean, you got Messi out there, and it's going to be back-to-back finals for the best player in the world, Messi. But again, I'm not so certain that Messi's going to take them to the promised land, because the way Argentina's been playing, it's like they just give that little push the last 10, 12 minutes of the ball game, and they're winning the game. So I don't know if they could continue that magic today against Spain. And that Spain goalkeeper right now has allowed only one goal in the entire World Cup.
0: Look, here's the thing I'll say about Spain. And I will say this about the two teams, because you asked, are they the two best teams? Yeah, they're the two best teams because they've made it through whatever they needed to get to this point. Argentina is the defending World Cup champion. Some would say that they had a lighter bracket to go through, but I will say that they've been tested a few different ways. They've had multiple comeback victories. They've been taken to extra time and been forced to kind of show their mettle as champions. So they are worthy of being in this. Spain, Euro Cup winners. Spain has been a team that has been a dominant force. The thing about Spain, when you talk to people around the sport, they'll talk about how systematic they are, how their youth teams play like their World Cup team, and the system trickles down from top to bottom. And even though some would say that they're a little more robotic, they don't play with the freestyle or the free-flowing action like a France, it has worked for them. And they've been a very, very dominant team for a while. So this would be a great compelling matchup. You obviously have star power with Messi being on the field. You have a little rivalry in terms of the bitterness that a lot of people on the outside feels towards Argentina, not only because of their success, but just in general, maybe how they handle themselves. But to me, I'll be glued on it. Like West Coast time, it comes on at 12 o'clock. I can't wait to watch it. It has been one of the great discoveries for me to like kind of fall in love with the sport from afar. This has been fun, and I'm looking forward to seeing how this plays out.
28: I am too. 3 o'clock Eastern time today. But you know what? You go about Spain. I mean, it's really amazing what they did, because I remember Cape Verde in Spain had that nil-nil tie early on. So I think Spain really, I think they had a wake up call with that. I really do. I mean, Cape Verde, I mean, there's more people in my living in my block than in that country. So, we'll talk about that. All right. I do want to welcome Julian. Julian's our new guy, member of our team. Hello, Julian. Welcome. Are you ready? Are you ready to rock
1: and
28: roll with us? All right, Julian's here today, so we got that. All right, he's Bucky Brooks. I'm Andy Furman. And by the way, you can get Bucky on X at Bucky Brooks at Andy Furman FSR. 877-99 on Fox, that's our phone number. 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Julian's going to do that. And we also have Yay or Nay in hour number two and the Blame Game in hour number three. Okay, but the question of the day, why all of the noise? We'll explain that next.
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36: 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Also, he didn't even receive an honorable mention.
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14: Baker Mayfield got an honorable mention and Bo Nix doesn't? What's that about, bro?
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16: 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If Jalen Waddle has a 1,200-yard season, Bo Nix is a top 10 quarterback.
18: What do you say, Bo?
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14: 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The Denver Broncos, he is a franchise quarterback.
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23: God is one person, but one. 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Good morning, everybody. 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He's Bucky Brooks. I'm Andy Furman, and we're live from the Fox Sports Radio studios. 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And I'm going to say this right now. Every talk show host and radio should come bow down to LeBron James. Bow down and thank him because he has given them content for the last 2 weeks. Maybe 3 weeks. I don't know. Because that's all they're talking about. And in case you missed it, they're talking about LeBron James being the free agent. He's obviously the story of the NBA's offseason. And I want to know why. You know, what's the big deal? I don't really care. Wherever he goes, it's fine with me. He's teasing the world. But there's only one person that cares about where he goes. All right. Do you want to take a little bit of a guess who really cares where he goes?
21: Andy Furman. Andy Furman cares a lot about where he goes.
23: I don't care. I don't really care. I think it's, I'll tell you who I think it might be. I think it's Adam Silver, the commissioner. Let me tell you why. The NBA has to put their schedule together by August 1st. First week of August, all right? And when they get their schedule, they want to know where LeBron is so they can highlight LeBron at least on Christmas Day. Because they're going against the NFL now. That's the only reason why. I think he's the only guy who really cares. I don't really care where he goes. Wherever he goes, God bless him. And I'll watch. I'll watch him. It could be a swan song. Although he's 41, he says he may play 2 more years. So we'll see. So let's talk a little about that. He parted ways with the Lakers at the end of June. And I want to know, where do you think he may go? And do you really care?
21: I mean, I care just because it's a sports story. I don't care because I have a vested interest in LeBron and those things. I will say that I understand why so many people are kind of waiting with bated breath to kind of see where he goes. From a business standpoint, LeBron is big business, particularly if he decides to team up with the Golden State Warriors, Steph Curry, LeBron, Draymond Green. It'd be must-see TV, even though we'll say that team is past its prime. Star power is everything, and star power will make people put butts in seats. It also make people tune in and watch. So that is compelling. If he decides to go home for the third time, Cleveland, that is interesting because that team with Donovan Mitchell, James Harden, and some of the other young players that they have on the squad, it'd be interesting to see if he could bring the leadership factor that maybe they need to get over the top. The other teams being talked about, the Philadelphia 76ers, a really good team. They make Jaylen Brown come over. They did some free agent additions to add to what they already have in Tyrese Maxey and Joel Embiid. Yeah, it's a compelling story, and some would say that they would be the favorite coming out of the East if they did that. And then the long shot would be the Miami Heat, a return to Miami with Giannis Antetokounmpo, Bam Adebayo. Would that be enough to help them kind of get back to being relevant as a top four team in the East? Who knows? But I think there would be plenty of people that would be excited for him to go back to Miami. So I understand why he is such a I won't say polarizer because that's not it, but he is blockbuster when it comes to a ratings bonanza. He still has enough interest that people want to see him and see where he's playing.
1: Yeah, there's no doubt. I have interest too. And I tell you what I do respect about him, the longevity that he's played. Okay. He's played in 24 seasons in the NBA, which is an amazing number. It really is. He's 41 and he still plays well. He plays hard. Okay. But more than that, guy's never gotten in any trouble. No DUI, no domestic violence. I mean, I respect that because that's almost commonplace in sports now, especially in the NFL. It's almost like every day in the NFL. So I respect LeBron for that and I enjoy it. But what I don't like is the way the media has kind of pushed him around and created him into a villain. And I don't think he is a villain. You know, certainly he'll stand up. He has political ideas and he could do that. He's got the stage to speak so and let him do so. I have no problem with that. But when they start doing this comparison with Michael Jordan, please, I want to stick my hand down my throat and puke because it's disgusting and it's a stupid topic. But that's all I talk about. Who's better, MJ or LeBron? Two different ball players, two different athletes and two different positions actually. So I don't want to hear that anymore. But as far as LeBron's concerned, God bless him, really. But again, I would say at 41, and he's playing what? A record, 23 seasons. He'll be, play 25 in all if he plays two more years. I just don't understand why there's no asterisk. See, I'm a stat guy. And I don't understand why there's no asterisk next to his name because as far as the number of games he's played, the number of points he scored, remember, he never went to college. He had that four additional years in the NBA, and I just don't think it balances out as far as statistics are concerned. Maybe I'm crazy, okay? I get it. At the end of the day, it's the number of points you put up. I get that. But also, it's how many games you played to get those points.
21: I mean, I guess, but no one plays the same amount in any sport. You know, like all the greats don't play the same amount. No one just says, oh, everyone's going to play 2,000 games. And once you get to 2,000, everyone has to quit so we can keep all the records in line. It doesn't do that. Like it's a conversation starter. There's some people that really care about records and whatever total points are versus point per game average over their career and those things. We're seeing in the NFL where the records are kind of impossible to kind of weigh one era against the next era because you had one era with 12 or 14 games, another era with 16 games, and now we're at 17 games. And eventually we get to 18 games. So how do you keep the record keeping to in order? Yeah, you can put an asterisk, you can put a little note up under it, but people don't care because you don't have enough time to utter those addendums when we talk about like, hey, this is the all-time leading scorer in our league. Oh, by the way, he played four more years than anybody or whatever else that you would add. It's just, that's just what it is. I just think this conversation over LeBron, and I'm going to say it's unfortunate and it's made a lot of people money. We kind of benefit from this where sports, TV sports media changed over from being, hey, let's cover the facts. Like you might have a columnist reporting opinion, but then it became hot take culture. And I feel like LeBron is in the crosshairs. And let's be honest, like First Take, Cold Pizza, whatever it was, the iteration when it was Skip Bayless and Stephen A. Smith, they frequently made LeBron, the subject. And right. So it created this discourse about him where there's a faction of fans that love him and a faction of fans that hate him. But we don't appreciate the greatness because it's always been at the center of this debate. LeBron versus MJ, LeBron versus Kobe, LeBron versus right. whatever. And that didn't exist. Like even when you had Bill Russell and Wilt Chamberlain and those things, it wasn't as divisive as this conversation has been. And what we're arguing really is something that can never be decided because MJ and LeBron didn't play in the same era. So all of this is just this endless, unimaginative conversation that we're still having 20 plus years into LeBron's career. It's silly.
1: It's stupid. Not even silly. It's stupid. First of all, I'll ask you this question. How could you hate LeBron James, what he has done as a player and what he has done for the league as far as interest in the league? That's number one. Number two, okay, you talk about people don't really care about the statistics. You don't. I think you may be mistaken on that. And I hate to say that to you because you never make a mistake. I love you to death. I do. I will tell you this. In baseball, and we talked about this, I think I brought this up once before, when Roger Maris went for the 61 home runs, they gave him an asterisk because he did it in 162 games as opposed to when Babe Ruth did it in 154. So baseball is the only game that really cares about that. I got to believe there's an edict from the commissioner's office down in various sports to say, do not mention statistics with asterisks because the public is stupid and they won't know, and it's a great conversation piece as far as stats. Because when Jimmy Brown broke 1,000 yards rushing, what did he do? In 12 or 14 games. They're playing 17 games now, all right? There's no asterisks in the National Football League. 1,000 yards now for a rusher is not really the barometer anymore. It's not a big deal. They're doing it in 17 games. When Jimmy Brown played for the Cleveland Browns, what did he do? In 14? Maybe 12? I mean, but there's no asterisk. People don't know. People have short memories. They don't forget. And people bet all the time. Betting is huge. And that's what they talk about. It's great conversation. So to put an asterisk on there, we'll put like a bumper, just a wall where people would stop and say, yeah, he's great, but, you know what I mean? He's great, but he didn't do it in such and such a time. So I think that the commissioners of the leagues perhaps have an edict down, do not put asterisks as to stats. I really believe that.
21: Yeah, I mean, I would agree with you. Baseball does care a lot about their statistics, but baseball is also a sport that the people, the gatekeeper, the guardians, the writers, the Hall of Fame voters, they do have a bit of a holier than thou attitude that kind of, because you're so statistically driven and because you hold those things near and dear, it gives you more power, more control. And just like athletes have egos, those on our side of the aisle also have egos. And so there's a lot of ego like baked into all of these things that we're discussing. But yes, stats matter. The number of games that you're doing in, career accomplishments or whatever, there's a nuance certainly to those things. But yes, stats are still a big part of what we believe in any other sports.
1: Yeah, and you know what? I would have to see the players' union maybe involved in that, because if a guy's leading the lead in receiving, like Jamar Chase, they just named him, the best receiver in the National Football League. He's either going to negotiate a contract and he's going to show his stats through his agent. And the agent's not going to say, well, by the way, there's an asterisk here because, you know, well, maybe Chad Johnson was on the Bengals and he did that in less games than Jamar Chase did it. No, they don't want that. They want the stats the way it is right now, the way they play right now, and forget asterisk, right? Isn't that the way it would be if you're an agent? You're going to go ahead and sell that to the team and say, my guy led the league in receiving, period, end of story. I don't care how many games they play. That's the name of the game.
21: Yeah, I mean, agents are certainly going to represent their client to the fullest when it comes to trying to get the most money based on the market data and those things. It does matter, but I think we're so beyond that when I would say front office wise, because with all the analytical things and quantitative data that they can pull from, yeah, those surface level stats may matter, yards per attempt, catches, rushing yards, all that other stuff, but people are digging deeper and they're making decisions on that. But for fans and the fodder that exists in our world, yeah, we do like the numbers. We do like to see where people kind of stack up and rate and those things. And we'll continue to have that. That'll still be a big part of our discourse going forward.
1: Right. And I tell you, as far as people behind the microphone talking about statistics and comparing athletes one against the other, you know, forget it. Throw it out the window. I mean, it's ridiculous. It's moronic. And more than that, I mean, you're going to talk about LeBron James, the amount of points he scored, and forget about how many games he did it in. I mean, and it's great. Believe me, I'm impressed what he's done. But remember, he had four more years under his belt than the other guys who did not. That's just the difference. But the bottom line is he did it. And the fact that he may be playing until he's 43, that's unreal. I mean, to me, that's more impressive than what Tom Brady did in the National Football League. I really believe that.
21: I mean, I don't know if it's more impressive. I would put it on par. I would say the thing about Tom Brady's accomplishments at 45 is, let's look at the quarterbacks that are trying to get there and the fall off that we've seen before they even hit 40. There are few that have been able to play at the highest level. The same thing that can be said for LeBron. Like, no matter what people talk about when it comes to the comparison between him, MJ, and Kobe and those guys, LeBron is the only one who at this age continue to be a dominant player. And people can talk about all those other things and does it matter the league is softer or whatever, but the numbers are the numbers, and his performance certainly deserves to be celebrated based on his dominance at his age, 23, 24 years in the league, to continue to be a guy that is able to put up over 20 points per game, to be able to lead a team like he led in the postseason, where you saw him go back to being the number one option after being the number three for most of the season. I think that's a testament to who he is and his greatness. Now, all of this is interesting because the storylines that we have, LA moving on, there's a narrative being touted out there amongst pundits about nobody really wants LeBron. Like, he's not real well, like, people are not clamoring for his services, that this move where he hasn't decided his thing is a selfish, ego-driven thing, much like he's always been. So you also have all of that noise. I don't know. Look, I don't know what free agency looks like. He has every right to take his time to pick and choose what team he wants. We're the ones on our side that are making it a bigger deal about this decision that he has to make as a 40-plus-year-old guy who is going to be a piece of the puzzle, not the entire puzzle going forward.
1: No doubt about that. He's Bucky Brooks. I'm Andy Furman. We are Fox Sports Sunday on Fox Sports Radio. Hey, by the way, he's got the answers. And you're going to hear him. Why? Ask Bucky is next.
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29: ESPN has released its quarterback rankings.
30: Where's our guy?
29: And after going 14-3 last year, Bo Nix was left out of the top 10. Also, he didn't even receive an honorable mention.
31: Based off of a lot of the advanced analytics, that computes.
32: Baker Mayfield got an honorable mention and Bo Nix doesn't? What's that about, bro?
29: Are you cool with that, Broncos country?
35: Bo's not top 10 quarterback.
41: He's not there yet. Bo isn't a top 10 quarterback yet.
32: I think he's a better quarterback than Baker Mayfield, though.
35: Do you?
29: It seems our boy Bo still has a lot to prove on the national stage.
31: Will he be on this list next year?
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43: If Jalen Waddle has a 1,200-yard season, Bo Nix is a top 10 quarterback.
44: What do you say, Bo?
29: Let's go Broncos. Let's go Bo.
32: Guess what? 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
45: Why is there no movement from another team? Why is there no movement from him? What do you think's going on here?
46: 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They signed him to a qualifying offer. The Nuggets don't have to do anything.
29: Can the Nuggets still retain the services of Peyton Watson?
45: EY!
46: If I were to guess, the Nuggets retain the services of Peyton Watson. It's
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29: 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When it comes to the Broncos, Altitude Sports Radio has a case of explosive dialogue. 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
8: All right, well, it's Stevie Wonder to take us right into Ask Bucky. Ask Bucky coming right up right here on Fox Sports Sunday. He's Bucky Brooks. I'm Andy Furman. And by the way, we're live from the Fox Sports Radio Studios about 12 minutes before the top of the hour. And Bucky, we got a present for you. Julian's going to handle it today. Julian, are you ready for Ask Bucky?
9: Yes, sir.
8: Let's do it.
9: All right. The NFL has suspended Arizona Cardinals personnel executive Ryan Gold indefinitely for violating the league's gambling policy. I think this was insider trading of draft information. Why should he be allowed to return, Bucky?
10: I don't know if he will be allowed to return. I think this is probably the first steps in eventual termination. But I think, the league is certainly going to make sure that doesn't look good, when you have insider trading. So I would expect him eventually to terminate him, but this is probably part of the process that they have to do to make the termination.
9: All right. Any other thoughts? I know you talked about it earlier about England defeating France 6-4 yesterday.
10: I think the biggest thing would be why didn't England play the young kid who had the hat trick? Blank on my name. I think his last name is Shea. Like, he had three goals. He had two early, then came and got the third one late. You wonder when they decided to pull all the way back. Why didn't they play him? I think that's the one that they'll regret. They also regret why didn't they finish like the semifinal with the same kind of aggression that they showed in the third place game, because that was there for theirs to take.
8: You know, excuse me if I may jump in here for a second. You watched England play yesterday in the first half, and it looked like they could have beaten anybody the way they played in the first half. And the second half, they fell back like they did in the semis, right? In the semifinal games, right? They looked just lackadaisical to play that prevent defense kind of defense. It was ridiculous. It really was. Two different teams.
10: Yeah, two different teams in terms of they packed the box or whatever. Bukayo Saka is the one who had the hat trick. He's the young kid who didn't play in the semifinal, but you certainly saw the talent. And you wonder why didn't they use him in the previous game.
9: All right, Bucky, here's a fun one. Would you rather attend the World Cup, the Super Bowl, the Olympics, Disney World, or Taylor Swift and Travis Kelce's wedding?
10: Wow. Of all of those, I think if I'm going to go on the rarity, I would say probably Travis and Taylor's wedding, because that would make me one of only a handful of people that were able to be in the building in that moment. With World Cup, Super Bowls, and those other things, they come and go. You can eventually get there. But this would be the only time that these two get married to each other. So I would really be there.
8: Yeah. Yeah, you could buy a ticket to anything else. You really could. That's a goodie. I like that.
9: Yeah, that's a really good answer. The final question here. Baseball has a strike looming in 2027. What are your thoughts on a possible salary cap change in the MLB?
10: No, I don't like that, because see, the salary cap only benefits the owners. It doesn't benefit the players. And everyone is going to say, oh, it's going to level the playing field. But what it's going to do, the cheap owners are not going to use the money anyway. Everyone's not in this sport to compete for championships. So no, I don't like the salary cap. It should continue on as it's been. This is just a bunch of millionaires whining, trying to keep the cost down so they can pocket more money. It's no different than what we see in our daily lives.
8: You know, it's funny you mention that, because you look at this, the situation right now, the teams like the Dodgers, obviously big money and they're doing great. Mm-hmm. But the Mets, spend as much or maybe more than the Dodgers, and they can't find their way out of a paper bag. Okay, so and then you look at the situation in small markets: Milwaukee, Tampa Bay, Cleveland, whatever. Those teams are successful, and they're small markets, and they don't have the money coming in as a big market. So I don't think the money situation is that big of a deal, but it's used as an excuse, right? That's the key.

0: I very much use that as an excuse because everyone hates that the Dodgers are hot right now because they are spending a ton of money. They do have star power or whatever, but the money is a part of it, but it certainly goes beyond that when you're building a championship team.
1: Right, and I think that if a team who has a lot of money, like the Mets, and can't find their way, can't find any way, they can't win, okay? I would clear the front office and hire someone from a smaller market that's had success. I'd hire, like, the assistant general manager of Tampa Bay and make him my general manager. Obviously, he knows how to win. Tampa Bay knows how to win in a small market, and they're competitive. They're very competitive.
0: Yeah, I mean, look, I think you can continue to see that. It's not a surprise to see teams pilfer executives from winning programs, and I think you will see some of that happen.
1: All right, Julian, how do you do? How do you think you did? You nervous? Did okay?
2: I feel good.
1: All right.
2: All is well.
1: Buck, how did he do?
0: He did well. Like, he had a little side conversation with me before. We're good. I like it.
1: That's good. There we go. All right. We got a lot going on in the next hour. Really do, because Bucky Brooks was writing again for NFL.com, and I can't wait. I tell you what, I got a lot of questions for you, but I want to talk a little bit more about that executive of the Arizona Cardinals, because I think a lot of people are pointing the finger at the wrong way. I will get to that and so much more at the top of the hour, all right? So we'll do that, and what you wrote for NFL.com is tremendous. It's the breakout team. We'll get to that as well. So we do that, but first, they're getting ready to break out, as I just mentioned, that and so much more, where? Coming up on Fox Sports Sunday, right here, next!
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15: ESPN has released its quarterback rankings.
8: Where's our guy?
15: And after going 14-3 last year, Bo Nix was left out of the top 10. Also, he didn't even receive an honorable mention.
10: Based off of a lot of the advanced analytics, that computes.
4: Baker Mayfield got an honorable mention and Bo Nix doesn't? What's that about, bro?
15: Are you cool with that, Broncos country?
3: Bo's not top 10 quarterback.
11: He's not there yet. Bo isn't a top 10 quarterback yet.
4: I think he's a better quarterback than Baker Mayfield, though.
3: Do you?
15: It seems our boy Bo still has a lot to prove on the national stage.
10: Will he be on this list next year?
11: This could be the year where Bo Nix takes a little bit of a jump. If Jalen Waddle has a 1,200-yard season, Bo Nix is a top 10 quarterback.
10: What do you say, Bo?
15: Let's go Broncos. Let's go Bo.
4: Guess what? The Denver Broncos, he is a franchise quarterback.
11: You're my boy, Bo.
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15: And here's what you need to know.
16: The Boston Red Sox won their 12th straight game, 7-6 over Tampa Bay. The Dodgers at Yankees contest was rained out. They'll play a doubleheader on Sunday. Seattle in 10 innings, edged San Francisco 4-3. Julio Rodriguez just off the IL hit the game-winning sac fly. Detroit shut out the Angels 7-0. Winner Tarek Skubal with 9 strikeouts in his 7 innings of work. The A's ended a 10-game losing streak with a 15-1 victory over Washington. Baltimore won it 6 straight, an 11-inning win at Houston 4-2. Pittsburgh and Cleveland split a pair, and Philadelphia down the Mets 6-1. Kyle Schwarber hit his 33rd homer. The World Cup final comes up at 3 p.m. Eastern time on Fox TV. Argentina against Spain in New Jersey. The third-place game went to England 6-4 over France in steamy Miami, despite 2 goals from Kylian Mbappe. I'm Steve DeSager.
15: Sports Sunday is on.
13: Yeah, yeah, one time we gon' give it to you like this, yeah, like this, yeah, like this.
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1: Oh, this team is breaking out. We'll get to that in just about a minute. Good morning, everybody. This is Fox Sports Sunday on Fox Sports Radio. You know, it has to be Fox Sports Sunday because it's Sunday. He's Bucky Brooks. I'm Andy Furman, and we're broadcasting live from the Fox Sports Radio studios. 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Okay, that is the Home Depot. Now, without further ado, we're going to introduce Mr. Football himself, my friend and partner, Mr. Bucky Brooks. Hello, Buck.
0: What's going on? What's happening? How are you doing?
1: Everything is great. I want to discuss this. I know you wrote about that breaking out defensive team in the NFL. We'll get to that in a minute. You're the number one writer for the NFL. I really believe that. NFL.com. Catch him every week, NFL.com. You'll read his columns. You got a winner this week. We'll get to that in a second. But I want to backtrack a little bit about this guy, Ryan Gold, the Arizona Cardinals personnel executive, who the NFL suspended right now because their investigation determined that he was providing confidential, non-public, inside information regarding the 2026 draft selections by the Arizona Cardinals. Obviously, Gold has the right to appeal the suspension. Now, immediately, when people see this, you know what they're going to say? Ah! because of gambling. Gambling did it. You know, BetMGM and everything else. You know, all you got to do is get on your phone and bet, and people are going crazy. And the NFL should never get in bed with the gambling because it's going to hurt the league. And no, that's not the reason. I'm going to support the NFL because it's a revenue stream. And why do I say that? Because let's go backtrack. Turn the NFL on TV. What do you see? You see beer commercials. Is everybody driving DUI because of the beer commercials? No. And I'm going to go back even further. Back in the day, the greatest hitter in the history of baseball, his name was Ted Williams. Yes, he was. Ted Williams played for the Boston Red Sox. You know what he did? He did commercials for cigarettes. Cigarettes! Think about that. Back in the day. Yes, he did. So if people have a choice. Really. And this moron, Ryan Gold, had a choice, and he decided to gamble. That's what he did. It's a disease. I get it. But you know what? Everybody has a choice, and everybody is not drinking beer and getting in their car after an NFL game because there are beer commercials on TV. Do you agree with me, Mr. Brooks?
0: Yeah. I mean, like, you would like to think that you can separate it. There will be some noise about it, though, being in and how gambling has infiltrated our sports, and maybe it compromises some of the integrity that we have around our favorite games. With this situation, we talk about insider trading. And I'll be honest, the bigger thing is I knew people would can bet on anything, but the fact that people are betting on all of these poly markets and outcomes and all this other stuff is just taking it to another level. It's one of the things that I think the NFL certainly is going to try and, make Ryan an example to discourage others from following the same. But we've seen it in all of our sports. Betting has been a big deal. And look, we may not say that it's a direct influence from the pro sports leagues getting in bed with the online sports books and gambling itself, but we are seeing more. So I do think it's something that we have to be aware of.
1: Right, and we discussed this to some extent last week. That this guy, Ryan Gold, if he was seen at a racetrack betting on horses or the greyhounds, whatever it may be, highlight, whatever it might be, and then someone catches him from the NFL office, would he be in trouble in that regard, too, because he, quote, is gambling? I don't know. I wouldn't think so because it's not NFL-related, right? I would think.
0: Repeat what you mean. If he was found to do what?
1: If he was found at racetracks, like he's betting on horses on a daily basis.
0: Yeah, like it's still this murky thing, right? They're trying to make sure that the employees aren't compromised in any way, right? And so whatever you're gambling on, you don't want to be deep in debt where now you're kind of vulnerable or targeted by a gambling organization operation that could make it where you compromise the game based on some of the decisions that you make personally or whatever. It'd be really, really interesting to see how this goes through and what the investigation turns up beyond, like Ryan, like betting on the draft and those things. What else is he into and how many others are kind of into similar things and that stuff? I think what you want to do if you're the league is get ahead of it, make sure that you don't have any issues or try and kind of project out what potential issues we could have down the line, but you don't want a scandal to hang over the top of the league going into the regular season.
1: Right, and I would venture to guess this and see if you agree with this. I would say that with the advent of gambling, and it's so easy to do that. It's in your pocket, like your phone. It really is. I would think that those who had not gambled prior to that are not gambling now. I mean, I worked at racetracks most of my life as a PR guy. I really never gambled. I just had no interest in it. I worked there as a PR guy and kind of promoted jockeys, statistics, how many races they won, things like that. I didn't gamble. And the fact now that I can gamble through my phone, I still don't gamble. So I think that if you have a gambling itch, so to speak, I'm not going to use the term disease, a gambling itch, you're going to gamble regardless of the phone or a non-phone. Now that you have a phone, if you're never interested in it, you're not going to gamble, right? That's just the way it is. I know it makes it easier to gamble, but I don't think you're going to do so because you don't have that interest in doing it.
0: Yeah, I think it's all about the interest because where there's a will, there's a way. If your interest is piqued, you'll find a way to kind of try and work around some of the things that the league has put in place to prevent you from gambling. So that's not what it is. It's being able to control it. It's being able to dibble and dabble in it, like for entertainment purposes. But, as we know, there are plenty of people who don't do it just for entertainment. They're doing it as a livelihood, a way of life.
1: Right, and it's being exposed more because it is easier to gamble. We're seeing what's happening in the NBA right now with various players in the NBA, and certainly I think that if you have any brains whatsoever, if you're an NBA player, NFL player, whatever it may be, you're going to think twice before you want to make a wager. I mean, you know, your whole career is at stake, and your livelihood, and more than that, you're being embarrassed. I mean, that's even worse, I would think. So I think you'd hold back just a little bit. And again, I say, I defend these leagues for looking for revenue streams, and gambling has been a very big revenue stream for these leagues. So you can't slap them around and blame them for doing it, because it's been around for years. And again, I say, back in the day, they had cigarette commercials. Is everybody smoking cigarettes? No, you have a choice. They have beer commercials right now on every NFL game. Are you drinking to such an extent that you're staggering down a flight of steps? No. Are you driving after a game, DUI? Maybe some are, but I don't think you are, because you have the conscience, you have the brain power to say, I don't think so. I'm not going to do this. You have choices.
0: You certainly have choices. And you just got to make sure that you make the right choices. And I think what the league would do and what all these sports leagues would do is they'll step up their training in terms of the awareness, making sure their guys are fully aware of the risk associated with gambling. They'll step up their security, continue to monitor these things to make sure that the game is being played fair, the integrity hasn't been compromised. And they'll continue to have a generalized discussion with the public about gambling, and they'll put the little disclaimers at the end about if you have a gambling problem, please contact X, Y, and Z. They're trying to protect themselves on every front. But look, man, it certainly infiltrated sports. It's one of those things that we're finding ourselves having to have that conversation more than we anticipated based on the amount of employees and players that have been involved in these things.
1: One last question, because I know you have the answer. You're close to the players. You've been there. You were a player in the NFL. How could they monitor that? How could they monitor, unless do they take your phone and examine your phone? How could they monitor an NFL player if he is gambling or wagering on games? How could they do that?
0: The sports books kind of flag him. You know what I mean? Like, okay. I'm not a gambler, but I do know you have to put your tax information and all your other stuff in. They know, and they can tell, obviously been doing this for a long time. They can tell the oddities that may come in, odd bets, you know, random wagers on people that don't play a lot or don't have significance, but all of a sudden you see a lot of money come in on them. It just leads to, some raised eyebrows and some red flags. This would be a chance for everyone to get on board and figure it out, because they are catching these people. They are catching players. And so everyone must know none of this is a surprise.
1: All right. Well said. And now I know we put that to bed. Now let's go back to the number one NFL writer in the world. And that's Bucky Brooks. He has the winner this week, NFL.com, the 2026 all breakout team. How do you pick an all breakout team? What is an all breakout team? Fill me in, because I read it. I was impressed, but I don't know how you become a breakout player. And some of these guys are at the age of 25 or more. How could you be a breakout guy at 25 when you haven't done anything until 25?
0: You know, normally in the league, in league circles, scouts and evaluators will tell you it takes 3 years to determine whether a guy can play. They also will tell you that the biggest jump that most guys make are between their first and second year, sometimes their second and third year. A lot of the players that are on this list are guys that are making those transitions. Either they're concluding their third season and going into the fourth, and it's almost time for them to get paid and to step up and play a major role. Or it's a situation where this was a highly touted guy that was taken in the first round. They show flashes at the end of the season. And now you expect them to take all the information from playing a real game, having a full offseason dedicated towards getting better as opposed to preparing for the combine. And we should see a major spike in their game. So that's what the list is comprised of. You talk about 25 years of age. Well, the guys that are coming out of college are older. So we got to kind of adjust that model when it comes to age and expectations based on age. Some of them still can be 25, but haven't had the experience that you would think most 25s would have in the collegiate game.
1: Okay. Now, does it count as a breakout season, or is it all for naught if you play on a losing team, they don't go to the playoffs? And can you still have a breakout season? An individual have a breakout year and the team still stinks.
0: Yeah, I mean, you can have a breakout year if the team stinks. Like, you play well. Team stunk. I mean,
1: well, you know what? You're right. Joe Burrow had a great year. Yeah, Joe Burrow had a great year, and the team stunk.
0: Yeah, but you can still look at it and say, okay, like, I mean, look, this is not what we wanted team-wise, but individually, the young player is coming along. Now we got to get him to play at a high level while getting others to play at his level. And maybe some of that is like, hey, we need to give you more leadership responsibilities because you need to bring them along with you. Can you handle that? Can you do all of that? Can we create an environment where you have all that in place? But individually, we always are looking at every individual and kind of tracking their progress as players. And what you want to see is you never see it because success isn't linear, but you want to see steady improvement from your player. And if you have a lot of confidence in your drafting system where you take these guys high based on what you think they're going to be down the line, then you have a mix of patience and grace while they're kind of scuffling and trying to find their way, knowing that the right people are going to get to the other side. And when they get to the other side, they're going to flourish.
1: Okay, you have 11 defensive players with, you said, serious breakout potential. Are you ready to divulge these names to the general public right now that you handpicked? Are you ready to do that?
0: Yeah, let's go through the list.
1: Okay, and the number one guy, I guess, was the guy who was the third pick in the 2025 NFL draft, plays for the New York Football Giants, Abdul Carter. Tell me about this guy, because he's about 22, 23 years of age.
0: Yeah, he's 22, 23 years of age, but it's not even so much the age. It's more so the opportunity that's in front of him. Denard Wilson comes over as the new defensive coordinator. John Harbaugh is the new head coach, and they want to play an attack-style defense. Well, they have a lot of weapons around Abdul Carter that should help him. You think about Arvell Reese being drafted, coming over, Kayvon Thibodeau, Brian Burns being in the building. They're going to play a very aggressive style that's going to create some one-on-one opportunities for him. To me, this is no-brainer. This is easy to say that Abdul Carter should break out. And plus, when you're a top-five player, meaning taken within the top-five picks, you're supposed to tilt the field in your team's direction, and Abdul Carter certainly has the talent to be able to do that.
1: So he's your number one guy, your number one breakout guy.
0: Look, I don't know if they're ranked in order. I just ranked them by position. I just filled out an all 11 team with nickels. So it's four linemen, two linebackers, five DBs.
1: Okay. We got a defensive tackle, but he didn't play much last year because he was injured. Walter Nolan from the Arizona Cardinals. And honestly, I mean, I feel bad for the guy because he may be on the worst team in the NFL.
0: I mean, he might be on the worst team in the NFL, but here's what I'll say about him. I just think that the flashes last year, I was able to get a chance to see him. I saw him play against the Jags. And look, he was lights out. And he only played six games last year, but the flashes were explosive. They were exactly what you want to see from a disruptive player. He, to me, is their best defensive lineman. They're going to showcase him and give him an opportunity to make more plays. And if healthy, you'll see him dominate. I just think the disruptive flashes from his rookie season and that small sample size of games is enough to make you want to bet big on him.
1: I tell you what, though, this is amazing because the next one, you have another defensive tackle from the Giants. He's 25, but it's Darius Alexander. So if you're a Giants fan, you should be pretty excited because maybe on the offensive side of the ball, they got some question marks maybe with an offensive line, but defensively, they could be strong.
0: Yeah, defensively, they are strong. They will continue to be strong. I think that's going to be the biggest shift. When the Giants have been good, it's because their defense is carried away. Darius Alexander is going to give them an opportunity to do that. Now, second round pick out of Toledo, he has to step into a big role because Dexter Lawrence was traded away. And even though you won't have expectations on him to be Dexter Lawrence because he's surrounded by so many premier playmakers on the outside, he has to be good enough to help the Giants get into these obvious situations, obvious pass situations that allow their pass rushers to hunt. So Darius Alexander needs to be stout and sturdy against the run. He needs to flash disruptiveness on the inside. I just think going all the way back when he was coming out, man, I loved how he played. I think this is an opportunity, a great opportunity for the second year pro to kind of step up.
1: Let me stop you for a sec because there's a lot of buzz in the city of Cincinnati with Dexter Lawrence, and they look at him as the next savior. They really do.
0: Mm-hmm.
1: If he's that good, A, why did the Giants trade him? And B, from what I've read, and maybe I'm way off base on this, that Harbaugh, the coach of the Giants right now, was not too pleased with Lawrence the way he came to camp the first time he saw him, said he was out of shape and he was overweight.
0: Both things are true. Look, he was out of shape. overweight. Didn't really come in and participate much. He wanted a new contract. The Giants were unwilling to do that based on what they had seen from him. And Dexter had some harsh feelings towards the organization. I've noticed whenever I see the Cincinnati Bengals, every third day there's something of Dexter working out, being around, being in the weight room, mentoring, teaching, leading, those things. I think he's energized by the fact that whenever you get traded, dump, cut, or whatever, you have a tendency to want to show your team, here's what you missed out on. So this would be the best version that we've seen of Dexter Lawrence in Cincinnati, because it's going to be the opportunity for him to dispel some of the narratives that have been out there on him.
1: And for the Cincinnati fans, can he make a difference on that defensive side of the football? Because they were terrible defensively last year.
0: Absolutely, he can make a difference. I expect him to make a difference. he's a big-time player. He's always been a big-time player. And what he's going to do is he's going to help them on early downs. If they can win on early downs, that gives them a chance to be able to bring pressure on those later downs and get off the field. Dexter Lawrence had to play a big part of their run defense while also giving them some pass rush between the tackles.
1: And will the Giants be sorry they traded him?
0: I think it'd be yeah and no. They'll be sorry because he is a good player. You don't like giving up good players. But also, he was a very expensive player and an older player. You don't want to commit and invest too much money when guys get north of 30. And that's what the decision and the dilemma was for the Giants. How much do we pay him, knowing that most guys are going to quickly decline after 30, particularly if they're having weight issues? It's not ideal. You like to retain your own stars, but I think this could be the rare win-win for both organizations.
1: All right, you got a linebacker in Jahad Campbell of the Eagles. And what I like about the Eagles, Vic Fangio is one of the best defensive coordinators in the National Football League. Agreed?
0: Yes.
1: Okay, so you got Campbell playing for Fangio. You know, if Campbell has any talent at all, Fangio's going to bring it out of him.
0: Well, here's the thing. He's an ultra-athletic linebacker. He's a bigger, faster, stronger guy than his predecessor, Nakobe Dean. He's smart enough to take the green dot and call the defense if he has to. He has some pass rush ability that you like to see from the second level. And Vic Fangio has routinely found ways to get his best players into the mix, put him in prime positions to make impactful plays. He will find a way to make Jahad Campbell a very effective player by deploying him the right way.
1: You know why I like Vic Fangio, and I've never met the guy, but I think he knows his space. He knows what street he's on. What do I mean by that? He knows he's great defensively, a great defensive coach. He doesn't vie for a head coaching position. Maybe he does. I don't know. But I think that he's probably very well paid as a defensive coordinator, and he knows that's his strength, and he's going to stay on his street.
0: Yeah, I mean, I think that's part of what makes anybody great. Part of what makes you great is to be able to understand exactly who you are and how you get down. And when I look at them and I look at how some of these guys play, like Vic Fangio puts his guys in a position to play well because he only asked them to play to their strengths. That's great coaching. That's why he's one of the best in the biz.
1: Right. It's like the Peter principle. You could be a great teacher in the classroom. Does not necessarily mean you'll be a great principal or a leader of teachers. You know, stay in your lane. But again, you know, money's a factor. And if you go from a teacher to the principal, you're going to make a lot of more money. You could make a lot more money. So that's the problem. But it is a situation where you know your strength. Stay where you are. That's it.
0: What? Yeah. I mean, that is a big part of it. Knowing your strength, staying where you need to be. Putting people in a position to do great things. But more importantly, you have to know yourself before you know others. And if you know yourself, it gives you a chance to be the best version, because you're only going to put yourself in a position that allows you to play to your strengths.
1: With your permission, can we finish this team up in the next segment? Can we do that? Because I love talking about this with you. Can we do that?
0: Yeah, no, we're good to go. We can do it.
1: All right, my man. Okay, he's Bucky Brooks. Get him on X at Bucky Brooks, at Andy Furman FSR, 877-99-FOX. That's our number, 877-996-6369. If you want to give us a call, we got yay or nay in this hour. We got the playing game in hour number three. And we have a question also. We'll throw that out there in the next segment. Do titles prove who you are? That's next.
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1: All right, did you hear what he said? 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All right. 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He's Bucky Brooks. I'm Andy Furman. 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And don't stop there. Hit that thumbs up icon and comment that way. Let us know whose takes you like and even whose takes you don't like. 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Yes, you are. Okay. Now, I want to finish this all breakout team as compiled by Bucky Brooks, NFL.com. You can check it out over there. I just want to know, Buck, have you gotten any feedback? You wrote about these guys breaking out. Anybody write back to you and say thank you or comment?
39: I mean, look, you always get some kind of reaction as to, like, why would you put this person on the list? Where's that person? Et cetera, et cetera. But now I feel good. I feel great about the people that I selected on this list. The breakout thing is a big deal. Going all the way back to a couple of years ago, JSN saying, hey, it's about time for him to break out and shine. Like, we have been able to identify some guys that end up having great years. Now, it certainly helps when you have a bunch of first rounders populating the list because you expect your first round players to be the better players on your team. But we've also been able to uncover some hidden gems too.
1: Right. Okay. We got another linebacker. This one from the Tennessee Titans, Cedric Gray. And you said he's a tackling machine. How is he a tackling machine?
39: I mean, he was fifth in total tackles last season. You know, and when you have an opportunity to be around it, some people will say, yeah, he was on the field a bunch because their team was terrible.
1: Right.
39: But I'll say, if you look at the middle linebackers that have typically played for Robert Saleh, they've always had a big impact on the game. Most recently, when you look at Fred Warner, not saying that Cedric Gray deserves to be in that category, in that conversation, but he is a fantastic player, great instincts and awareness. He's going to be given a lot of freedoms as the green dot player, the communicator, the guy that's controlling everything in the middle. Because he's already been so productive, I expect his production to continue to go up as he's given a little more freedom to be a C-ball, get-ball linebacker.
1: This guy right now, cornerback, is one of my favorites. I got to admit, you know, I'm a sports nut, but I do have my favorites. You're a favorite of mine, but this guy's a favorite on the field, not the favorite, but one of them. Travis Hunter, cornerback for the Jacksonville Jaguars. And the great news is he's coming to Cincinnati with you this fall. So I'm going to see him both, and I'm going to see you as well. Number two pick in the 2025 draft, but I'm concerned because he did have an injury last season. I think it was a knee injury. How's he doing right now?
39: Look, everyone talks about him. how he's on schedule. He's doing everything to be back right. They expect him to be a major factor going forward in terms of how this team operates, the way this team plays, particularly on defense. He's an outstanding instinctive corner that should play well in his own scheme. And on offense, he'll have a role. They're not quite ready to dismiss him as a two-way player, but I think the growth of Parker Washington, the emergence of Jacoby Myers, the return of Brian Thomas Jr. makes it where Travis Hunter is a bit of a luxury item on offense, but he still will play a major role on both sides of the ball. I just think his emphasis early will probably be on defense.
1: Does he want to play both ways? Is that his deal? He's told the coaching staff, I want to play both ways, because I think you talk about injury factor. I mean, obviously the more you play, the more opportunity to get injured, and playing both ways is not going to help.
39: Yeah, but I think there's something to playing both ways when you're a special player like he's always been. And if you're a coach, you're in the business of putting your best 11 on the field. He, without question, is one of the best 11 on defense. And you made the argument he's one of the best 11 on offense. So you want to give him an opportunity to make plays. A lot of it has been because it hasn't been done really before or in a long time. I'm going to be honest with you. Deion Sanders and before him, Roy Green for the Cardinals. St. Louis, Arizona Cardinals, whatever. Roy Green played both ways. And people don't talk about him enough as a wide receiver, defensive back, but he did it. Deion did it. It's a rarity to have people who have the not only skill set to be able to do it, but have the stamina, the competitive stamina to be able to go on both sides of the ball. It's unique. It's rare.
1: Okay, here's the question. Because you're close with this ball club, the Jacksonville ball club. You know, these offensive units and defensive units have meetings. How does he handle that when the offensive unit's meeting with the offensive coaches and then the defensive unit's meeting with their coaches? What does he do? How does that work?
39: Here's a day of emphasis. Like some days are more offensive days, other days are more defensive days. Last year, he spent a lot of time on offense because he has so much to learn. You know, and so they wanted to make sure that he was up to speed. He knew everything. He could process everything and make it happen. Now, this year, he'll spend more time on defense, and they'll probably simplify the menu for him offensively. So he has a small pack, and he just has to know the entire offense with just a handful of things that they're going to ask him to do really, really well.
1: All right, got another quarterback. And is this his real name, Kool-Aid McKinstry for the New Orleans Saints? Is that his name, Kool-Aid?
39: I mean, I've always known him as Kool-Aid, so I'm okay with him being called as Kool-Aid.
1: Second-round pick.
39: Yeah, second-round pick. But I think it's interesting with him being elevated to the number one. There have been other guys that they've trotted out there as the number one, whether it's Alante Taylor, Marshawn Lattimore. He has a chance to do this. Now, it's his third season. It's time for him to come on. I will say this. Like, he's been a burn victim. There have been a lot of people that have been able to go at him successfully, targeting him, high passer rating allowed, those things. But his skill set and his intelligence really works well for Brandon Staley. It's about him handling the responsibility. And how does he handle the flurry of balls to head in his direction? Meaning, can he handle seeing completions and those things? Because if he can, he has all the skills to be one of the best that we've seen.
1: All right, one of the most underrated positions, I believe, in the National Football League. You could tell me if I'm wrong. I'm talking about the nickelback. Upton Stout, you say he's going to have a breakout year with the 49ers. He's 24 years of age. That's a tough position, a nickelback.
39: Yeah, it is a tough position, but it's an important position. As more teams are going to 11 personnel, one back, one tight end, three wide receivers, your nickel is a starter. But more importantly, people are finding a lot of success with the nickel as a guy that can enhance your pass rush, can be effective against the run, while also being able to shadow those guys in the slot. When I look at Upton Stout, he has been used as a pass rusher. He does have the creativeness, the creativity to be able to come off the edge and do some of those things. And I'm going to say this, and this connection is going to be, it's going to put a lot on him, but I mean it. Raheem Morris was before he became a defensive coordinator and a head coach, he was a defensive back coach with the Tampa Bay Buccaneers at a time when the Buccaneers won a Super Bowl. The nickel back there, Hall of Famer Rondae Barber. He got a chance to watch the nickel have a great impact on the game because I think Rondae was one of the first 20-20 guys, sacks and interceptions. So look for Upton Stout to have plenty of opportunities to rush off the edge, and he's good enough to make it happen. He is more of a rusher zone player than a man-to-man lock-him-up guy. Look for Raheem Morris to take advantage of all the skills.
1: Okay, I'm going to keep these names in a little folder and see what happens during the season. It'll be very interesting for me. But I'll tell you what, I got two safeties left. One of them is Kevin Winston Jr. from the Tennessee Titans. And I like what you said about him. You said the Titans have a new scheme because the safeties are going to play better line of scrimmage to make more plays on the ball. I'm going to watch that. What does that mean? The safeties are going to play up close and not going to be laying back on an island? They're playing closer to the line of scrimmage?
39: When you play close to the line of scrimmage, depending on if they opt to use more of the quarter system, right? The quarters system will put the safeties probably about 8 to 9 yards off the end man on the line of scrimmage, and they'll read what the number two guy, the second guy does, whether it's a receiver, whether it's tight end. If they block out, they're going to feel. They're going to be immediately inserted into the run game to make things happen. In the passing game, like, look, they're going to float. They're going to rob and jump underneath stuff. If they're more of a three team, cover three team, a reeks out rotation where one of the safeties drops in the box, not only for run support, but to handle the curl flat area, it's going to be important. So you can be down around the line of scrimmage. You can be nosy in the action more, and you got to be a guy that is tough enough to kind of handle it and make things happen. This guy can handle it. And, look, it should be fun to watch how they deploy him, how they utilize him, because he was highly regarded coming out of college, but he had an injury to kind of torpedo his stock. Now that he's back healthy and looking like the player that many of us saw way back at Happy Valley, I think he has an opportunity to make his mark.
1: And I'll be interested watching Tennessee on TV this year to see how many announcers say they have a new scheme, because I know Bucky Brooks has been there, mentioned it. You're the first one I've seen this from. So we'll see if they take a page out of the Bucky Brooks book on NFL.com. Last but not least, the last safety, Craig Woodson of the New England Patriots. And you say the stats were not that eye-opening, but you do say he's in the right place at the right time at every game.
39: Yeah, glue guys are underrated. And when I mean a glue guy, every team, every unit, offense and defense, has someone that keeps everybody together, whether it's their communication, their leadership skills, just that it factor where they make the things, they'll do the things that other people are unwilling to do. And it doesn't mean they're stars, but they're just key components to the mix. Woodson is that. There are a lot of players that played really well on their defense last year, but Woodson's presence early kind of solidified everything in the back end. And even though they bring Kevin Byard over from Chicago, coming off a phenomenal year where he had a bunch of interceptions, they still need that glue guy to settle everything down. His ability to be steady will allow Kevin Byard to kind of move around, take more chances, and do those things. One person in the back end has to be that stabilizing force. When I watch the Patriots, to me, he's that guy.
1: That's great. You did a great job. I love that. And if everybody's interested, NFL.com, look at the NFL writers. Bucky Brooks is the man. Now, last but not least, I said coming into the segment, did you hear what this guy said? The guy is Dabo Sweeney, the coach of football at Clemson, okay? Two national titles to his name at Clemson. But he came out and said that he doesn't need another title to prove himself, all right? Maybe so, okay? But I want to know, if you were a player at Clemson, what do you think when you hear something like this? I think it's foolish. I really do. You know, he needs to compete for a title to show that he still has the passion to win. You know, and again, I would say this, Dabo. I mean, you won two titles. I get it. What have you done for us lately? That's the key. I think it was a very foolish remark that he said. I wanted to hear your response on that.
39: Give me the gist of what did he say? What was the remark
1: that
39: he said?
1: He said he doesn't have to prove himself because he's already won two titles.
39: Oh, okay. Nah, see, there are a lot of people that really come at Dabo, a lot of people that don't like Dabo for whatever reason, but I'm going to say this about Dabo. Dabo is a made man. Dabo does have multiple titles. Clemson is still a premier program in college football, even though they had a minor setback where they didn't play well last year. Look, man, this dude is legit in terms of what he's been able to do since he took over that program. And I do believe he doesn't have to prove anything, because when you're a national champion, they got to call you a national champion forever. He's already a certified College Football Hall of Famer. No matter what people say, he's going in the College Football Hall of Fame. So he doesn't have to prove anything to the outside. What he does have to do is prove to himself that he can rebuild this thing, and he has to remain convicted on the things that he believes in. But I understand that, and I'm with that. And I think too many people kind of want to see his demise, but I don't think this team is going to drop back. In fact, I expect them to be much, much better going forward.
1: I want to continue that top of the hour. A couple of more things I want to talk about Dabo with you at top of the hour. But right now, for the best pregame show every weekend, be sure to tune into Fox Sports Radio's Countdown, presented by BetMGM, every Saturday and Sunday morning from 9 a.m. to noon Eastern, 6 to 9 a.m. Pacific. 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It's yay or nay. And you know what? They're next.
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25: ESPN has released its quarterback rankings.
0: Where's our guy?
25: And after going 14-3 last year, Bo Nix was left out of the top 10. Also, he didn't even receive an honorable mention.
0: Based off of a lot of the advanced analytics, that computes.
6: Baker Mayfield got an honorable mention and Bo Nix does it? What's that about, bro?
25: Are you cool with that, Broncos country?
10: Bo's not top 10 quarterback.
12: He's not there yet. Bo isn't a top 10 quarterback yet.
6: I think he's a better quarterback than Baker Mayfield, though.
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25: It seems our boy Bo still has a lot to prove on the national stage.
0: Will he be on this list next year?
12: This could be the year where Bo Nix takes a little bit of a jump. If Jalen Waddle has a 1,200-yard season, Bo Nix is a top 10 quarterback.
13: What do you say, Bo?
25: Let's go, Broncos. Let's go, Bo.
6: Guess what? The Denver Broncos, he is a franchise quarterback.
12: You're my boy, Bo.
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1: All right, yay or nay, coming right up. It's about 13 minutes before the top of the hour. He's Bucky Brooks, I'm Andy Furman, and we're live from the Fox Sports Radio studios. And before we get into that yay or nay, believe this or not, trained to push past the pain. 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All right, right now, let's do yay or nay.
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0: necessary.
1: I think we need a ruling on this.
0: It's yay or nay.
2: All right, Julian, you ready?
3: Yes, sir.
2: Let's do it.
3: PGA Tour gave Bryson DeChambeau a two-stroke penalty for improving his backswing. Multiple golfers have come out and made comments about his actions. Not just this. It's more than that. Yay or nay?
2: Bucky?
4: Yay. Look, man, he improved his lie, whether it was intentional or inadvertent. It's a penalty. And there's been a lot of whining and a consternation about this, but if it's a penalty, it needs to be a penalty. He can go through all these theatrics and those things, but everyone knows what it is. And golf is one of those sports where even a casual at home can call in and talk about rules violations. Look, man, he has to be able to turn the page, go on to the next thing. This happened 2 days ago. Like, he has to move forward. Let's get to it. We're now in the final round. Let's see what's going to happen. Let's see who can win this thing.
2: I say, yay, stop whining. He it's a penalty. That's it. You know, you got a problem? Have President Trump call. He did it for the World Cup, so let Trump call for you. He can change it, right? Other than that, it's a penalty. Yay.
3: All right, Andy. Should a coach take Dabo Swinney's words to heart? You don't need titles to prove oneself. Yay or nay?
2: I say yay. Coaches should take it to heart, but it's very difficult to say that in front of kids who look up to you and they're playing for you, because the kids can say, wait a minute, coach ain't going to go out for a title. I mean, what kind of a coach is this? So I think it's got kind of a half yay, half nay, which is a bad answer. But I think for a coach, it's yay. Certainly for a coach, it's yay.
4: Yeah, no, I think this is a no. For me, and the reason why I say it's a nay is because, Dabo Swinney has built his program on being process oriented, not results driven, where he wants the guys to focus on, hey man, what's next? What's the next challenge that we can take on without worrying about what's at the pot of gold at the end of the rainbow? Then he's well within his thing, say that we're not playing for titles. I'm trying to build our team into the best version that this team could be. It takes some of the pressure off of the team. It also puts an emphasis on the day to day work. I think that's what he's trying to do. Focus on what we got to do today. Don't worry about what's going to happen down the line. If we take care of today, tomorrow will naturally take care of itself.
3: All right, Bucky, this one's for you. An Egyptian basketball player, 21-year-old Ali Wassam, managed a hook shot record with a distance of 82 feet and 10 inches and a backward shot from a distance of 90 feet and 6 inches. Yay or nay?
4: I mean, you talk about a random skill. I mean, I guess I would be yay on it. I don't know what he's going to do. He's not going to pull these shots in game on regulation, but it's a nice tool to have in your toolbox, so I'll give him a yay.
2: You know, not only is it a yay, I certainly hope he has this on tape, because what he should do, take that tape, mail it to the Harlem Globetrotters. That's what he should do. I don't think the Globetrotters have ever had an Egyptian player. This could be a pretty good deal for them.
3: Okay, Andy, this is my favorite one. This video is hilarious. A Houston woman said she is done practicing pole dancing at home after a mishap led to two apartments being flooded. Aisha Gilberti was filming her pole dancing practice at her apartment when the pole came loose from the ceiling and struck a fire sprinkler. Yay or nay?
2: First of all, I want to know how many times you watched this video. That's what I need to know, all right? I mean, did you watch it doing the pole dancing just for the sake of doing a story here with us? Or you're really engulfed with this thing and you're entrenched with her pole dancing?
3: No,
2: was she a pretty good pole dancer?
3: I thought it was hilarious. I sent it to my girlfriend right away. It was it was a really funny video.
2: I think it's yay, but I don't understand why a lunatic would have a pole in your apartment to do pole dancing, really. I mean, but it's a yay, really. I don't know what makes a good pole dancer, Bucky. Do you know? Are they one better than another?
4: Yeah, well, look, I mean, I think it's a little bit of rhythm, cadence, and seduction. I think if you have all three of those things, then you're good to go.
2: Have you ever seen a man pole dancer?
4: No.
2: Everything's unisex right now.
4: Nope. Wouldn't want to. I'm good.
2: I'm just saying, can men be pole dancers? Are there men pole dancers out there? I don't know. Maybe someone could let us know.
3: All right, Bucky, we're going back to you with this next one. Permanent daylight saving time. Yes, or excuse me, yay or nay?
4: Yeah, I'm be honest with you. I'm not a big fan of daylight saving time going back and forth. I kind of like consistency and routine. So if we could find a happy medium and just say, hey, this is the time, this is where the time always going to be, then I can plan and plot my sunrises, my sunsets, all that other stuff and everything that I want to do in between. Just makes life a lot easier.
2: I say yay, and I'll tell you why. I don't like when it gets dark at 4 o'clock in the afternoon. However, there is kind of

0: negative connotation there, because you could have kids waiting for their school bus at 7, 8 o'clock in the morning, and it's still going to be dark. I may not get light till like 9 a.m., but you know what? I don't go to school anymore, so I don't care. How's that? I say yay. Stop it. Stop it now. Come on. Stop. Julian, anything. Give us one more, Julian. Come on.
1: All right, I got you. I'm very curious about this one, Bucky. Brandon Ayuk playing football again in the NFL. Yay or nay?
2: Nah, he is so unstable right now, and he's lashed out at so many people. I think it's going to be very, very hard for him. I think the people that were his biggest supporters, the people that knew him from their experience with him in San Francisco that have gone on the other places, I don't know how they can advocate for him. And because he's going at Shanahan and others, that tree is big. And so there are going to be a lot of descendants of that tree that are going to be like, yeah, nah, we're good. So he's limited his opportunities going forward. I don't think he'll ever play again.
0: All right, I tell you what, he's gone. He's finished. He'll probably be doing TV games next. All right, these men were hired to prove it, to score a point. That and more right here, Fox Sports Sunday. Next!
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12: 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When it comes to the Broncos, Altitude Sports Radio has a case of explosive dialogue. 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
27: Hello and welcome into another edition of Colorado Conversations. I'm Katie Mitchell and we look at people who live in our community and are making it a better place to live in. Today we have Kate Poppert joining us and Kate is the founder of Small Choices. First of all, Kate, thank you so much for taking some time to join us this morning.
28: Happy to be here.
27: Small Choices, looking at your website here, smallchoicesfoundation.org. You just help out so many people, but tell us first why you decided to start Small Choices.
28: Yeah, absolutely. So I have been lucky enough to be an oncology nurse here in Colorado for the last 2 decades. Just noticed over many years and many different situations that there are a lot of gaps, unfortunately, still in cancer care for our patients that the hospitals and social work teams just can't cover despite all the many amazing things they do. So I thought there's got to be a way to fill in these small gaps and, you know, make it a little easier on these people going through these treatments. So that's kind of where Small Choices came up. The other big important piece to me was, you know, once you get that diagnosis, you really don't have a lot of choices. You're told where to go, when to go there, what to eat, what your treatment's going to be. So I thought it would be, you know, kind of unique to make sure that people that are facing treatment have options in how to get help. So kind of have a wide variety of different things that they can choose from on the website to get the best help that will be, you know, make the most sense for them.
27: Well, and I love the fact that you started it to give them a choice. We're talking to Kate. She is one of the founders here of Small Choices. And Kate, you hit the nail on the head with that, because when you get a cancer diagnosis, it feels like your whole world just went out of whack and you don't have a whole lot of decisions about anything. So to give someone the power of choice, that has to be so powerful for them.
28: Yeah, it's made a big difference. And, you know, the other piece that I think we're very proud of is including our caregivers in the choices. They have their own drop-down menu that they can choose from for themselves that include things like, you know, grocery gift cards, massages, just gas gift cards, any kind of help that we can offer them to take a little of the burden off, because we understand, you know, you're not going through that process alone. So we want to support the whole family where we can.
27: Oh, and that's such a good thing, because when it comes to a cancer diagnosis, obviously the focus is on the patient and the patient getting better. But the family, it takes such a toll on them, Kate. And for you guys to think of them and care for them in that way, that has to make them feel so seen and just good.
28: Yeah, it's definitely made a difference. I think, you know, incorporating the family, we have other programs as well that incorporate young kids that are at home while their parents are in treatment. We have a program called Carrie's Bears, which is in memory of a patient we had named Carrie Lee. And what that entails is we get teddy bears for both the parent in treatment and whatever kids are at home. And then we call them magic bears, and they work by, you know, when the parent is missing the child, they give that bear with them a hug, which, you know, magically flies the hug to the bears with the kids, and then gives the hug back to the kids.
27: Aww.
28: So a lot of parents really value that program, and you know, they send me pictures of them FaceTiming with their kids, and they all have their bears at night, you know, to say goodnight and tuck in. And that's been a big benefit, I think, for young kids. And the other piece that we do is the holiday program, where we adopt the entire family for the holidays. So if there's a parent in treatment and they haven't been working, or you know, caregiver can't work because they're taking care of them, we take care of the wish list for the kids and wrap everything. You know, we'll hide it up until Christmas Eve if needed, and then just make sure that that family can still have, you know, a happy holiday despite being in the midst of something pretty rough.
27: I love that, Kate. We're talking to Kate Poppert. She is one of the founders here of Small Choices. And, you know, your mission statement, giving cancer patients and their caregivers the gift of choice. Kate, we talked about Carrie's Bears and, the, you know, the gift cards that you give to families. But what other kinds of services, what do you offer for local patients?
28: Yeah, so the big part is those, we call them comfort kits. And that's the where they get to select from the drop-down menu things that will help while they're inpatient. And everything that's on that list was chosen by patients that have been in that bed for, you know, extended periods of time. So we know it's going to help. And then, yeah, the gift cards always are a huge benefit for them. We will do laundry for patients that are here from out of state and don't have local support. You know, things like that you don't really realize you're going to need, but yeah, you don't have any access to. So we do a lot of laundry. We'll bring in food from the outside for patients that, again, don't have much support, because you can get real tired of hospital food pretty quickly.
27: Yeah.
28: So, you know, we've done lunch runs and dinner services and Uber gift cards they can order in their own. So those are some other pieces. And then we also do, I call them tribe gatherings, where we get patients together outside of the hospital setting and caregivers, obviously. And we do things like, you know, paint and sip or top golf or just fun activities where they can kind of build their own community and be around people that just get it. That's been a big hit, too.
27: It's very unique. Again, you're finding all the things that, as you said, have kind of fallen through the cracks when it comes to caring for people going through this. We're talking to Kate Poppert. She is one of the founders of Small Choices. And when it comes to that, Kate, tell us about why Small Choices is so unique.
28: Yeah, I think one piece is that we are able to actually help the patients while they're in treatment, because I come from the unique position of being an oncology nurse from bedside. You know, I have tons of connections with staff and providers and social workers. So being able to really make a difference while they're in the bed, I think, is pretty unique. And, you know, we utilize the staff a lot to help deliver bags and, you know, just especially at the holidays, they love, you know, bringing in the gift bags, because we also do 150 gift bags for those that are inside over the holiday, so they get a little love too. So just involving the hospital staff, because, you know, it's very hard to work in oncology, but when you feel like you can do a little more for your patients, it really goes a long way.
27: Other than the website, how else can our listeners help, Kate, with donations or, you know, what are other ways that they can help Small Choices?
28: Yeah, so actually, if they do go to the website, I have a page that lists things that we put in those gift bags and items that we use routinely. So you can always donate specific items, you know, warm, cozy blankets or pick sleeve covers, or there's just a ton of things that good chapstick that we're always giving out and like to have on hand. So those are some things you can do. If you've got young children who like to draw, I love putting hand-drawn cards in the bags, you know, little get well cards, or around the holidays we'll do stuff for Valentine's Day or 4th of July. If you want to help, there's always ways to help. So just reach out to me directly if you're not seeing something that makes sense to you, but we're always happy to have help. We're 100% volunteer run, so nobody gets paid. We all have full-time jobs on the side that put our time and effort into this, so it's truly a labor of love, and we appreciate any help we can get.
27: Any future plans for Small Choices outside of these events that we touched on?
28: Yeah, we've got a 5K coming up, I think November 9th, the first 5K, so some kind of turkey trot. A lot of this stuff, I just go along for the ride because I have a very excited board that puts things together.
27: Yeah. yes, we'll do it.
28: yes, exactly. So that's the next big one. But, you know, the bigger we get, the more people we can help. So just appreciate any help.
27: Kate, I'm a firm believer in the fact that people want to help. They just don't know where to start. And this gives them great information. And I really hope that people reach out to Small Choices Foundation and help you with everything you've got going on.
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27: 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I'm Katie Mitchell. Now get out there and make this community a better place to live in. 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
0: Their relationships are everything. And a big part of that is families entrusting Dabo and his staff to help his players become better men. If you look at Clemson, they're graduating their players at like a 94 to 96% clip. He aspires to have them be more than just an athlete for them. He also has goals for them to, everyone that comes in should leave with at least one championship ring. Meaning that in that 4 to 5 year run, you're going to win a championship in something. They talk about national titles, whether it's ACC titles or whatever, but you're supposed to compete for a title while also graduating. This is a part of him trying to expose the players to things that are going to help them in life. Now, he doesn't impose it upon them where they have to go. They have to continue to go. They have to take the messages and those things, but it's exposure. No different than at the University of Notre Dame. Every player goes to Mass on Fridays. Now, whether you're Catholic or not, they go into Mass, they sit in the ceremony, they understand it, and they can have to build whatever relationship they want to build with their God. They can build that within those confines. So it's no different. He is trying to build the entire person, and some of that is trying to expose them to religions of all sorts.
1: You know, every time I talk to you, the light goes off, and you're so right. Look, when I read that in Sports Illustrated, this has to be 3-4 years ago, and I do remember it, and I said, wow, I mean, what if a kid doesn't want to go? I worked at Oral Roberts University, all right? That school closed down from 11 to 12 every Wednesday and Friday for chapel services. You had to go. I went, all right? Now, obviously, I'm not Baptist and I'm not Methodist, but I did go. I'm Jewish. And President Oral Roberts, may he rest in peace, called me in his office and said to me, if you're not comfortable going to chapel services, I understand. I went because it was interesting. It was something different. I learned something. So I could see the Dabo Swinney thing now. All of a sudden now I see a clearer picture. I do. Okay. And I went to chapel service. I had no idea what it was to see people speak in tongues. And I learned. And I think it's important to see what other people do and what they believe in. I had no problem going to chapel service. By the way, I couldn't do anything else because the school shut down. They turned the power off, you know. So, but it was great. but they had great speakers there, and I just really enjoyed it. And I had 2 great years at Oral Roberts University.
0: Yeah, no. I think there are more things to that. Like people talk about BYU. Everyone on BYU's team is not a member of the Latter-day Saints. But there's some exposure to those things that can help them become better young people if they heed those messages, whether they eventually subscribe to the doctrine or not. I think coaches, and I think this has been lost as the game has gone from transformational coaching to transactional coaching, where before guys were trying to transform the lives of the kids that they impacted. Now it's transactional. How much money do I need to pay you for you to come be on my team and help me win? That's fine. And a lot of people are advocating for that model, and that's how you need to build your team. Dabo's from the old school. He's more transformational. He's about building relationships and trying to cultivate those relationships where it eventually leads to a chemistry and a connection that allows the team to play better. Harder to do in this landscape, harder to do with the lack of patience from the fans, but it's the most sustainable model that you can create when you build your organization, your team off of relationships and being better in the end on and off the field. Than just, hey, I'm going to pay you this, you do that. Like, that is not sustainable. That's not long-term success. You can't do that over the long term and continue to be consistent.
1: You know what? Now I'm a Dabo Swinney fan. I want him to win every game except when he plays North Carolina because I'm a Bill Belichick fan. I like Bill better, okay? And I'm going to do this with your permission. I'm going to get in touch with Bill this week and see if he wants to come on with us because he did say it's going to be a completely revamped team this year at North Carolina, and I know he would not come on a Sunday after a game on a Saturday. So right now we got some free time. Maybe he'll chat with us on a Sunday morning. So, and I'll mention that you played at North Carolina, so that could be a hook. So what do you think?
0: I mean, you can mention it. I don't know how much influence and sway I have, but sure. Throw my name out there. We'll see what it looks like.
1: We'll see what it looks like. Okay, now let's talk about the pro game because we talk about points because everybody loves scoring. That's basically what it's all about. That's why I loved the game yesterday. That's why I loved that England-France game in the World Cup. That 10 goals. That's unheard of in soccer. It really is. 6-4 if they're a 4-0 lead at halftime by England, okay? So we talk about the NFL and everybody loves points. That's what they do. They got 21 teams have changed offensive coordinators. Really? I mean, that's an amazing number. Have you ever seen that many offensive coordinators change in one season in the NFL?
0: No, I haven't. And that's unprecedented turnover. And that's going to lead to some inconsistent performances and some slow starts for some of these teams that are adapting to a new offense, new scheme, new play caller. The one thing that we know with the way that the preseason has kind of changed, right? More people are holding their guys out from preseason games. Only 3 games as opposed to 4. Not as much time to develop the chemistry and the rhythm that you must have to be a fast starting offense. That's going to impact it. That's a major issue, and that's something that we have to keep an eye on. But, man, 10 new coordinators, look for the defense to be ahead of the offense early, and we'll see if some of these new play callers, new coordinators can catch up.
1: Yeah, we talk about changing systems, and it's so hard for a quarterback on the offensive unit to change systems that they learn with one coach and come to another one. And I think there's a major problem here. Arizona, we talked about Arizona maybe being one of the worst teams in the NFL. You got Mike LaFleur coming in there, okay? He's a first-year coach. First-time head coach, and he's also going to be the play caller. How difficult is that? Why would a guy want to put that on his shoulders doing both? I don't get that.
0: Control. You control the action. It's fun. If you are a guy that enjoys the chess match of being a play caller versus the defensive guy, and depending on your level of, you know, like how good you are as a play caller, why would you take away one of your own superpowers to be a lesser person, a lesser leader with your team? So you have to examine all those things when you make those decisions and then give your team the best opportunity to win based on what you do well. So it's not one size fits all, but there's a very nuanced conversation that you must have if you want to be able to do some of these things.
1: Yeah, he was a play caller with the Jets. Didn't go too well in New York with the Jets. That I know. So I don't think it's going to go much better now in Arizona. We'll see what happens there. But here's another question I have. I've always questioned why Zach Taylor, who calls the plays and is the head coach of the Cincinnati Bengals, does it from the field. Most of the coordinators are doing it from the press box, aren't they? Isn't it much better to get a vantage view from upstairs rather than from the field?
0: It depends. I go back and forth. Some people like the energy being on the sideline, being able to have direct conversation with the kids, I mean, with the players, immediately when they come off the field. Direct feedback gives you a chance to kind of spend more time figuring it out. But you do have to interact and engage with more people. In the press box, you can lock in and focus on the X's and O's, right? Because you're looking at the field as a chessboard. And because you're up high, you may have a better vantage point to understand what works here compared to other places. I don't know. I think a lot of it is the comfort level that you have with your team. If you're up top, you got to be able to trust others can convey your messages with the same kind of conviction that you would convey it. That's tricky.
1: Sure is. Have you seen anybody who was a coach and was a coordinator had started maybe on the field and during the season moved upstairs? They switched during the season?
0: I think this, is one that is always like kind of going back and forth because you're trying to figure out what works best for you. There have been numerous cases and incidents where guys have started up top, come down, started down, gone up, too many to name. But yeah, it is a big part of it because it's tough trying to figure out what is best. How can I serve the team best by being right there in the foxhole with them. I can't see as well, but I'm down there with them so I can feel off the energy, or being up top and really making it more of a tactical analysis each and every time.
1: There you go. I got a former Notre Dame quarterback who's now an offensive coordinator. We're talking about Tommy Rees with the Atlanta Falcons. I think the problem he has is that who's his quarterback, right? Probably going to be Michael Penix Jr., don't you think? Or maybe two. I don't know.
0: Look, I think they have a real open competition. To me, I think this is a Tua Tagovailoa job to win. When I look at Tua, I look at his game. To me, it really matches up with what Kevin Stefanski wants to do. The interesting thing about QB1 and QB2, whoever turns out to be in those respective slots, Tagovailoa and Penix are both left-handed. So for the first time in a long time, you won't see a radical overhaul of offense if one of those guys has to go to the sideline, because they both are lefties. The other part is when Tua Tagovailoa, I mean, look, going back to 2023, he led the league in passing yards and those things. When he's protected, he can deal like anybody. You know, he can get the ball out of his hands and make things happen. It's the issues that they typically have at the line of scrimmage that leads to his inconsistency. If they can protect him, he's going to flourish. And with Michael Penix, you have the injury history, and you just don't have enough in the sample size to say, hey, without question, he's a franchise quarterback.
1: You know, it amazes me because every offensive coordinator that we've mentioned thus far has a quarterback problem. I mean, they're not set in stone with their quarterback, so they bring in a new offensive coordinator, I guess. I'm talking about now the Cleveland Browns, Todd Monken. I mean, he's got to go with, what, Dylan Gabriel, Shedeur Sanders, Deshaun Watson? I don't get it. I would think that Deshaun Watson may be the heads-on favorite because of the money that he's making, don't you think?
0: I don't think money has to do with anything. I think it really comes down to who plays better, who can operate this offense better. Todd Monken remembers when Deshaun Watson was playing at a high level. Now, it's been a long time since he's been at that level, 2020, 2021. But if it's in you, it's in you. And Todd Monken is going to try and squeeze some of that out of him. Deshaun Watson appears to be in a much better place on and off the field. Seems to be a little more focused. The maturity is certainly there when it comes to his leadership skills. So that part is there. Physically, can he get it up to snuff? Shedeur has come a long way in terms of the development. When you talk to people around that organization, they talk about how he's gotten better and better each and every day. Todd Monken raves about him. I think this is a true competition. We get a chance to see these guys compete for it. But if you had to press me, I think Deshaun Watson at least starts the season as the starter and maybe eventually gives it away to the young guy.
1: There we go. All right. We're going to continue with some of these and so much more. We got at Bucky Brooks on X, at Andy Furman FSR, 877-99 on Fox. If you want to give us a phone call, 877-996-6369. And of course, we got the blank game at the end of the hour. 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
22: 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The Odd Couple with Rob Parker and Kelvin Washington. 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
32: 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Also, he didn't even receive an honorable mention.
33: Based off of a lot of the advanced analytics, that computes.
34: Baker Mayfield got an honorable mention and Bo Nix doesn't? What's that about, bro?
32: Are you cool with that, Broncos country?
35: Bo's not top 10 quarterback.
36: He's not there yet. Bo isn't a top 10 quarterback yet.
34: I think he's a better quarterback than Baker Mayfield, though.
35: Do you?
32: It seems our boy Bo still has a lot to prove on the national stage.
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36: This could be the year where Bo Nix takes a little bit of a jump. If Jalen Waddle has a 1,200-yard season, Bo Nix is a top 10 quarterback.
29: What do you say, Bo?
32: Let's go Broncos. Let's go Bo.
34: Guess what? The Denver Broncos, he is a franchise quarterback.
36: You're my boy, Bo.
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10: It's time to move. We'll get to that in just about a minute. Good morning, everybody. This is Fox Sports Sunday on Fox Sports Radio. He's Bucky Brooks. I'm Andy Furman. We're live from the Fox Sports Radio studios. And, of course, we have the Blaine game in about 10 to 12 minutes from now. But right now, it's time for the Tire Rack Play of the Day.
12: It's Mbappe. He's going to score. He does score. It's 4-3. Mbappe scored the most goals in the history of the World Cup. He's gone past Lionel Messi. And France are right back in it. What a match.
10: Mbappe, goal, goal, goal, all-time leading goal scorer in World Cup history. 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Now that was the Tire Rack play of the day. All right, let's get back to some of these offensive coordinators, the challenges they have. By the challenges they have right now. I think it's pretty decent though in Baltimore. They got Declan Doyle. He's got the offense pretty well set with Lamar Jackson, but the problem over there, they got a new head coach and that may change the system. Now, how much impact does the head coach have on the OC? Does he tell him what kind of offense he wants to run, or is it all OC's deal?
15: Oh no, the head coach is in charge of everything because the head coach paints the vision for what he wants his team to be like. And then it's the job of the coordinators to make their offense and defensive schemes match that vision. Declan Doyle has a lot of, leeway when it comes to putting together the schemes and those things. But Jesse Minter is going to tell him, hey man, I want Lamar Jackson to be able to play at his best. So whatever that looks like, let's make sure he's comfortable. Let's make sure that we have a two-time MVP playing at a level that allows us to win a lot of games. So whatever that is, you're going to have this vision for how you want this offense to look. But keep in mind, it's players over plays. Do what's best for the players as opposed to those plays that you have in your playbook. And more times than not, the players will allow the offense to explode, not just those schemes that are on paper.
10: All right. This may be the biggest question in the National Football League right now. And here's what happened. When Ben Johnson left the Detroit Lions to become the head coach of the Chicago Bears, the Detroit Lions offense went down the toilet. It really did. Last year, the head coach of the Lions, Dan Campbell, fired John Morton just after one season. Now he's got Drew Petzing in there. Is Ben Johnson, was he that good of an offensive coordinator? I mean, we see what the Bears have done, no doubt there. But if the talent has gone down, what happened in Detroit, and can Drew bring it back?
15: We'll see if he can bring it back. Philosophically, they were just different. John Morton and what Ben Johnson had done. He was creative. And I always talked about Ben Johnson was able to utilize a mix of physicality and pizzazz, the physicality of the run game, how that Lions attacked you between the tackles, how they ran the football effectively with Jahmyr Gibbs and David Montgomery. But then they had a lot of pizzazz in the passing game with Jared Goff throwing to, Amon-Ra St. Brown and Jameson Williams and others. It's hard to step into that because it was fun. It was free flowing. It had all the tricks, the bells and whistles. That's a hard act to follow. Petzing has to find his own way of doing it while still tapping into some of the creative things that Ben Johnson did when he was the coordinator. Cause they run the ball effectively. They found a way to get big plays. They consistently put the ball in the hands of Amon-Ra St. Brown and Jameson Williams. They both went over 1,000 yards, but how do you continue to build on those things? That's why it's a tough job for Drew coming over. But Look, man, it's better stepping into a role where you have talent at your disposal as opposed to not, and you having to try and figure out ways to trick people each and every week to get first downs and touchdowns as opposed to, hey, my guys are better than your guys. I just need to create these one-on-one situations so their talent can shine through.
10: You got Jamar Gibbs coming back, Jared Goff's coming back. I think one of the keys on the offense has to be the return of Sam Laporta to the way he was. I mean, I don't know if he can. The tight end position right there, Sam Laporta's got to come back and give you something.
15: He does. And he does because what it does is that's the natural outlet when teams are playing two deep safeties, right? They're playing cover two action. They're rolling on the perimeter guys, trying to make sure that Amon-Ra St. Brown can't beat them over the top, trying to make sure that Jameson Williams is limited and neutralized. He's not the big play threat. So that creates a void down the middle. And if you can find Sam Laporta down the middle over and over and over again, well, then you got to switch your tactics on defense. And then that gets us back to the running game and the big plays in the passing game. So to have this chess match that you want to have, if you Detroit, you got to make sure that you have the personnel right to be able to do it. And when I look on paper, the personnel is right. The quarterback is right. Because he's underrated, but still one of the top 8 or 9 quarterbacks in the league. Yeah. Jared Goff in control of this offense should make it go, but he's going to have to work hand in hand with the offensive coordinator to make sure that they are on the same page.
10: There's no doubt this is a pressure cooker job. There's no doubt about that. But there's something to be said about when you have a team like this, the Detroit Lions, when Drew Petsing comes in there, he's taking a team that was really good, really good, and it went from good to bad. But then you look at the other side of the coin in the Las Vegas Raiders with Clint Kubiak, you know, the team that was bad, and they don't really expect that much this quickly. And what he's got to do is like mold, I guess, Fernando Mendoza on the offensive side of the ball as quarterback. So the pressure is there, but it's a different kind of pressure. Detroit wants to taste what they had once before. Las Vegas hasn't tasted it in a while, but Clint's got to be the guy that could try to let them get a nibble of that taste.
15: Yeah, he can try and help him get a little nibble, get a little taste of what it is and those things. But man, it's personnel, you know, personnel is everything. And so you talked about like Detroit wanting to get back to what they had been, but I'm gonna be honest. This is one of the reasons why you tell teams and young players, when you get here, man, don't take it for granted. The Detroit Lions were dominating the NFC Championship game against the Niners a few years ago, and they made some errors where they went for it. I would say some unwise choices when it came to going for it on fourth down, and they lost it. And from that moment, it has been hard for this team to even get back to that spot. And it's tough because everyone talks about like next year's our year, man, you got to start all the way over and build it all the way back. And so that's the challenge. And the challenge of new coordinators and all these other things is trying to take what you have personnel wise and match it with the plays that you have in your playbook and the things that you believe in. Easier said, harder to do. And there are a lot of these play callers and head coaches that are going to figure that out in the middle of the season.
10: How much do players look at a coach, no matter if it's a position coach, a head coach, and look at the rep of that coach? For example, you know, Clint Kubiak's now with the Raiders. He helped Sam Darnold and the Seahawks to a Super Bowl title. All right. Now I look at the Los Angeles Chargers. Mike McDaniel did not have a lot of success with the Miami Dolphins. Do players say, why do we have him here? Is there rumblings like that in the locker room?
15: I mean, there's always rumblings, but look, every player wants to play for a coach that can help them individually, and they want them to help them not only skill wise where they can maximize their value and their talent, but they also want to be able to win. So you do have this, hey man, like, what do you think about this coach, where you call guys around the league who played and worked under certain coaches. You're trying to get a feel for who they are before they come in the building. And then you're trying to see if their words match up with their actions. That is why those first couple years, man, you want to get out to fast starts. So everyone naturally begins to believe like, oh, okay, what coach says does work out, because when we do X, Y, and Z, we do win games. But if it is a situation like, man, we did X, Y, and Z and we got blown out, how is that possible? Then you begin to have doubt and criticisms within the team block and those things. So it's a delicate balance that you have to kind of navigate, but it's one that is, look, it's essential. Because that's the only way to be able to get it done. It's a relationship business. So you have to be able to communicate effectively while also showing people that you have what it takes tactically to get it done.
10: You know, I got the question here. I made the question of the day. The New York Giants hired Matt Nagy as the offensive coordinator. All right, and everybody in the New York area and the New York press is saying he has to mold Jackson Dart into a talented quarterback. I don't know. I don't know if an offensive coordinator, anybody could do that. I think what you need to do as an offensive coordinator is to make the offense run with the skill set that that quarterback has. You can't make him any better than he is. You don't have to mold him into a talented quarterback. No, he's not going to be a Hall of Fame quarterback. But if you have some good players on the offensive side of the ball and you know what he could do best and he could run the football, there's no doubt about that, then you can have some success. But you're going to mold him into a better quarterback because he only can go so far with the skills that he has.
15: A little bit, but you can't make the game easier for them, right? So when you look at Sam Darnold and Clint Kubiak, what did Clint Kubiak do to help him get better? He's like, okay, this is what Sam Darnold does really, really well. Based on our tape analysis, based on our conversation with Sam in terms of what he likes, and based on the film, these are the things that he does well. My job as the coordinator is to take, and we've said this, the league is a league full of specialists. Everyone has one superpower that they can lean into to help them play at their best in the league. Well, my job as the coordinator is to take all those players and put them in a position where they're playing to their superpower so that we collectively can be at our best. So for Clint Kubiak, he found a way to do that. Obviously, he looked at what happened in Minnesota under Kevin O'Connell. He took the good parts from that experience and added that to his playbook and then found other ways to expand upon it. But yeah, a great coach can certainly make a quarterback play better, and he can benefit from what we call being in a system that highlights what he does really well.
10: When I see some of these assistant coaches or the offensive coordinators, some of them really and truly are going to go there, get their feet into the ground, bury it there, and get to work quickly. Some of these guys have no chance at all, and some of them, to me, just did it because they need a job. And one of them needed a job was Frank Reich, okay? He goes to the Jets. He has no chance whatsoever with Geno Smith. He'd be lucky if Geno Smith is not in jail. How do you like that? What's happening right now offseason with Geno Smith is crazy. Allegedly, he's got a domestic violence charge against him and a DUI. I mean, to me, you got no chance in hell to do any success with the Jets with Geno Smith. So, Frank, I wish you well, but I think you just needed a job.
15: I won't go so far to say that. Like, I'll say this about Frank. Having played with Frank, having been around him, one, he's the salt of the earth. Two, Frank's made a lot of money, so he didn't necessarily need to come back and do this. Like, this is kind of his ministry in terms of being able to touch and connect with people. Secondly, Geno Smith had the charges dropped and dismissed in the domestic case, and we'll see what looks like the other case that he may have pending. This could work because Geno Smith's game fits what Frank Wright likes to do offensively. And I am not saying that the Jets are on the verge of being world beaters, but when I say this stat, it kind of blows my mind. Geno Smith has more 4,000-yard seasons than the entire New York Jets franchise. Geno Smith has thrown for 4,000 plus yards twice in his career. The Jets have only had a quarterback do it once, and that was Joe Namath back in 67. So think about that. They already have an upgraded quarterback over what they had in previous years. If he just plays at a decent level, they're going to be able to win more games, provided Aaron Glenn is able to get this defense right. So to me, I am on the fact that, okay, they're going to be much better this year. Doesn't mean that they're reflecting their record per se, but they're going to be much better, and that's going to give them a chance to be effective.
10: Okay, and you know what? I'm not so certain that Tampa Bay with Zach Robertson as offensive coordinator could be really effective. Let me tell you why. Baker Mayfield's had a rebirth there. There's no doubt in my mind there. But Mike Evans is now a San Francisco 49er. Who's he going to throw the ball to? He has to be a mastermind working on this offensive side of the football. They don't have a number one wide receiver. They really don't. However, you know, I'm looking at some of the free agents right now. Stephon Diggs is available. Tyreek Hill's available. Do you go for these guys right now that are Deebo Samuel? He's out there, too. Does Tampa Bay go after these guys for a number one position as a wide receiver?
15: No, I don't think the Buccaneers. I think the Buccaneers are good at wide receiver. And the reason why is last year they took Emeka Ebuka as their first-round pick, and they took him – in a way to replace Mike Evans when Mike Evans walked out the door. If you read NFL.com last week, we talked about breakout players and players that could pop on offense, and Mika Ibuka was one of the guys that I cited. And the reason why is because he had nearly 1,000 yards last year as a rookie. Now he gets full autonomy to own that role as the Z. He'll be at the Z. Chris Godwin will be in the slot making things happen. They have a young guy that could play at X. Maybe it's the third round pick, Ted Hurst. Baker Mayfield, 2 seasons ago, threw for 41 touchdowns. Not saying that he's going to jump into that, but Zach Robinson knows Baker from their time together with the Rams. He can tap into the experiences that he had with Liam Cohen. This offense is going to be fine. And because they can move the pieces around the chessboard to create opportunities for their best playmakers, yeah, I think they're fine at wide receiver. They don't need to kind of shop in the bargain bin to get it. Then there's some other teams that need to contact those aforementioned wide receivers, Stephon Diggs and Deebo Samuel. But normally you won't see that happen until about the second or third week of training camp. The coaches, scouts, they want to see what the young guys look like on their respective team. Are they ready
10: or
15: to
10: somebody
15: handle
10: gets hurt.
15: Responsibilities?
10: Or someone goes down in the training.
15: Before you get the vets. Yes.
10: There we go. Thank you, Buck. You cleared it up, but you really did. You always do. All right. This is Fox Sports Sunday on Fox Sports Radio, and it's time. Let it out. Don't hold back. Why? The blame game is freaking next.
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0: The Flame Game coming right up right here. This is Fox Sports Sunday on Fox Sports Radio. He's Bucky Brooks. I'm Andy Furman. We're live from the Fox Sports Radio studios about 11 minutes before the top of the hour. And remember, at the top of the hour, 9 a.m. on the East Coast, countdown, Brian Noe, Bill Krakenberger, Jeff Schwartz. That's Noe, Krakenberger, Schwartz, the law firm right there, right here on Fox Sports Radio. And also the iHeart app. All right, now it is time for the Flame Game.
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5: Ooh.
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3: The Blame Game.
2: Let's figure out who to blame.
6: Doing wrong.
0: Yeah, who to blame. All right, Julian, are you ready for the Blame Game?
7: Yes, sir, I am.
0: Let's do it.
7: Let's start with you, Andy. Oh. NBA Commissioner Adam Silver says Caitlin Clark has become a political football. Who do you blame?
0: I blame the commissioner, Kathy Engelbrecht of the WNBA. Stop it! I mean, stop with the confrontations already. You know, get on top of the officials. Stop with these racist remarks. You got a coach in Toronto that's calling these women. I don't even want to repeat it. You know, get her out of there. I mean, clean it up, because now you got Adam Silver involved in the situation, saying that Caitlin Clark has become political football. When you get Adam Silver involved, that doesn't look good for Kathy Engelbrecht, the commissioner. She's got one foot out the door. So it's her fault. She's got to clean up that league. She's got some great players, but no one talks about the game. Talk about everything but the game.
8: Woo!
9: Look, I say that people on the outside hijack Caitlin Clark in the conversation for their own political gain. I don't think there's anything that the WNBA could do to stop that part of it. They could just work on their responses. But no, everyone is benefiting. Everyone is using her to benefit and kind of promote their own agenda. I can't say that it's the WNBA's fault. They got to deal with the reaction, though.
0: Huh.
7: Okay, Bucky, let's start with you on this one. FIFA is talking about expanding the World Cup from 48 to 64 teams. Who do you blame?
9: This is greed. Like, I don't like that. Like, they just expanded it to 32, and people will tell you that it's watered down some of the product in terms of what it means. Like, before, if you got to the quarterfinals, that meant everything. That's where it really starts, the quarterfinals. Now you got round of 16, round of 32, all that other stuff. Don't expand it because it waters down. I know it gives more teams opportunities. Unlikely those teams that are added in will advance through the tournament. So I'm not a fan.
0: I blame the green cabbage. Guilt. Money. It's all about money. And we've seen it. Yes. Yes. We've seen it in the NCAA March Madness. They're expanding that. They keep on expanding. There's more money involved. If there's more money, they want to get it done. You know what? Sometimes less is more. You know, you're going to break the bubble. We're seeing it in the NFL. They got 17 games now. They're going to go to 18 for sure. I mean, maybe they're going to go to 20 one day. I don't know. Stop it. Less is more. I promise you. That's the way it is. It's all about the money. The more money and the greed.
7: Everyone in the basketball world and every conversation around basketball is focused on LeBron James. Andy, why and who do you blame?
0: Because people are lazy. People are lazy. They don't want to talk about anything else except LeBron James. Sure, he's a prominent figure. He's a great player. He's a first ballot Hall of Famer.
9: Oh,
0: he's got records out the wazoo. Played 24 seasons in the NBA right now, and he's wonderful. But the point is this. There are other stories out there, and you're too lazy to figure out what those stories are. No one really cares except Adam Silver what team he goes to. Or maybe his family, other than that. But, you know, do your homework. Follow the league if you really want to follow the league. It's not all about LeBron.
9: I mean, look, he's the biggest story just because he's been, look, the best player for a long time. He's no longer the quote-unquote best player, but he certainly is the most recognizable player. And there's an interest. He draws clicks. He gets a lot of butts in seats and people to watch the TV. So I kind of blame just the fandom of the league and them trying to cash in. But it's not LeBron's fault. Like, people talk about he's egotistical because he should just make a decision already. But it's him. I get to determine when I want to make a decision on where I want to play. So
0: right.
9: No one can rush him. They just have to figure it out.
4: LeBron James.
7: All right, the last one. Baseball may be striking in 2027. Who do you blame, Bucky?
9: Owners just trying to get... Just trying to squeeze every dollar they can squeeze out of it. This is all a greed move. They need to be careful, though, because baseball has never been more popular. A stoppage would kill it.

0: You know, the owners are pigs. They really are. They don't realize that the players are the show. People don't go pay tickets to see an owner. They want to see the players. And they want to, they want all that money. They don't want to give it up. Stop it already. Let it out. I don't want to see this. I don't want to see a strike. It'll kill baseball. They're really good. All right. That's it. Julian, you did a great job. We'll hope to see you next week. Bucky, God bless you. See you next week. Stay tuned. Countdown next on Fox.
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5: In the final round of the Open Championship, American Sam Burns has a two-shot lead at 10 under par overall. He'll tee off 20 minutes from now, but look out now. Here comes Scottie Scheffler. Scheffler today, 3 under through 5 holes. He is at -7 overall, 3 shots off the lead. As now is American Cameron Young, who today is 4 under through 8 holes. The World Cup final kicks off today at 3 p.m. Eastern as Lionel Messi and defending champion Argentina squares off with Spain, who won it all back in 2010. Crazy third place game on Saturday as England defeated France 6-4. Bukayo Saka, hat-trick for England. Kylian Mbappe, 2 goals and a losing cause for France, passing Messi as the World Cup's all-time leading goal scorer. Mbappe now has 22 to Messi's 21. I'm Isaac Lohengrin.
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7: Oh, what is going on? Welcome in. Happy Sunday to you. Hope all is well. 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Man, good morning, Jeff. Good morning, Crack. We got golf underway. Scottie Scheffler's birdieing most of the holes he's completed so far today. We got some golfers charging up. And how about that third place match yesterday? That was off the charts. That was just fun, man. How are you guys doing this morning?
8: I'm doing good. I'm glad to be back with you guys this week. One step closer to football. I just think football take over my internet timeline. I just can't do the WNBA anymore. I need some other things to happen in sport so I can just, my timeline just goes right to football. And I wasn't ACC Media Days this week. That was a lot of fun. So we're starting to talk about college football. It's weird because like Notre Dame is sort of part of the ACC, Brian, but sort of never talked about the entire time. Like it's a weird dynamic, yeah. in ACC. We're like, they're in every sport but football. I think it's
7: the ACC's mistress right there.
8: Yeah. And like no one talks about him at the ACC Media Days, but we got to interview Bill Belichick and some of the other coaches around the conference as well. So a lot of fun. SEC this week. Big Ten the next week. I'll be in Chicago for that one, Crack. So we're starting to get to, football season here and, I'm looking forward to it.
9: Nice, nice. Good morning, guys. Oh, Mr. Belichick, how's his little lady doing? Everything all right over there?
8: We did not talk about that. I did solicit.
9: Do they warn you ahead of time? Like, don't talk about
8: that? No. No. Here's what I did with Belichick. I've never met Belichick before. I know we played him a little bit. I shared some stories, not with him, but before about playing Bill Belichick. And the genius of Belichick is always this, right? So we played him in 2015. I was on the Giants and he was obviously coaching the Patriots. I remember we were prepared for 3 different defenses they would give us. Defensive fronts, not coverages, like fronts, right? So there's like sort of a basic, there's a 4-man front, right? And then there's an odd spacing front. It's called an under essentially. It's 4-man, but could be 5. And there's a 6-1. They ran very famously. They ran the 6-1 against the Rams in the Super Bowl in 2016 to stop the outside zone. We were not much of an outside zone team. So we thought the 6-1 wasn't going to be run. Like, it just wasn't going to be run. We prepared for it a little bit. Guess what he did the entire game to us? The 6-1.
7: 6-1.
8: Yeah. just we were like, nah, he's not going to do that. We don't really run outside zone. Why would he do that to us? And he did the entire game and we should have won. That was, I went back and watched the game on YouTube. We had like nearly 30 points, I think, and dropped interception the final drive of the game that would have sealed it against Tom Brady. Nonetheless, I spammed him with like football questions. Like, talk to me about the new punt rule in college football.
7: Man. Yeah.
8: You know, just like, hey, tell me about unbalanced formations.
7: What is the new punt rule, Jeff? What is that?
8: Essentially, they're making it more uniform to the NFL where you can't have some of the funky formations and then you have to have certain players that are ineligible line up next to this. Cause right now you could basically make it to where you put like everyone on the right of the snapper and then one guy on the left and that guy on the left is wearing 17 and he's eligible. Mm-hmm. And it's just like, it's a lot of confusion taking away the ability for some special teams coaches who are really good at kind of creating chaos in those formations. Kurt Ferentz, Iowa coach, is one of the loudest voices against it. So I asked Bill Belichick about that. I just spammed him with football questions, crack. Like,
7: cool, yeah.
8: My co-host, he talked about his team. Tell me about your quarterback. Coach, tell me about your pass protection. I just spammed him with those questions. So those media days are fun because, you know, everyone just is excited for the season. They think their team is going to be really, really good. You know, I saw Pat Narduzzi. He didn't do this with us, unfortunately, but he said, you know, the ACC is better than the Big Ten. That was fun. He did call out a team, not by name, but we know who it was, who tried to poach his quarterback. That team would be Miami. And, he said he called Manny Diaz, who was Duke's coach, after trying to poach his quarterback. He's like, you're next, buddy. And he was next because Darian Mensa. But interesting, because you hear these things, right? So like Darian Mensa, who went from Duke to Miami, who we look at like as a huge upgrade. I agree. It's a huge upgrade from Carson Beck. He was like their third choice. Like he wasn't even their first choice that they wanted. They wanted the Mason Heinschel from Pitt. They wanted CJ Bailey from NC State, I believe as well. So, it's fun, man. And you get, last thing on this, you get information that I made one wager. I took NC State over 7.5 wins after this whole thing. And so you get information to sort of schedule. They miss like 6 of the top 7 teams in the conference and they have a really good quarterback. Like check mark for me. So you learn things like this that you really wouldn't pick up on. I just made one bet, not 17, just one off the media day. That was NC State over 7.5 wins.
7: Okay.
9: Okay. Now when do you come back here, Jeff? When
8: August
9: do you come back to
8: August 4th, I think.
9: August 4th to Tuesday, and you're having a seminar, you're here for Bet Bash, but what are you're when's your show here?
8: We're doing our Bear Bets podcast. It's early, it's the first, like, hour of the Bet Bash.
9: Tuesday or Wednesday, the 4th or 5th, or do you know the day?
8: Yeah, I think it's Wednesday, like the first hour of Bet Bash, we have a room where we're recording our podcast, yeah.
9: Okay, yeah. Cool. Cause I didn't know your exact dates.
8: I will be at Bet Bash for a total of 63 minutes. Probably a minute to walk in.
9: That's what I was last year.
8: To record our podcast and a minute to leave.
9: I was there for an hour last year.
8: No offense to anyone at Bet Bash. That's my plan. I got to enter some contests around the city. I'll be making my way around the city to enter some contests. What do you think, crack? I'm not great at NFL sides. It's never my, last year was really bad. My worst year at NFL sides. I guess I'm splitting an entry. It's not the worst thing in the world. I've wasted $500 worse ways.
9: Right. No, it's a lot of people come in town. They have some, the big contest here in town. The one that's downtown is guaranteed 20 million survivor, but then an online site came in and guaranteed 21 million, but they're taking 7.5% rake. So, but you have to weigh out things. In other words, if you're playing one of these contests, you need, and you're from out of town, you need a proxy to put the picks in for you. So that costs you $200 or whatever it may be for the season. Was it that much? Jesus.
8: I think I paid 250 last year.
9: Yeah, you could be right. So, you have to, even though it's no rake, you have to throw that into the mix. Now you have to throw in, well, I have to pay the proxy, I have to pay airfare, room, and whatever destruction you could do to yourself while you're here for those couple of days. And, that all goes in the mix. So maybe the online contest was going to be good, but there's nothing like the contest they do here in town. Just being here, the excitement, it's $20 million. I'm filming my podcast from down there starting Wednesday. Every Wednesday we're going to be down there. So it'll be fun. We're going to have the owner, Derek Stevens, come on, multiple times throughout the year. It should be a fun time, and it always is. But you're talking about like the super contest where you're picking five games a week against the spread. I've seen people have unbelievable 66% years and not even be close to the money. They've had 72% has won that pool before. That's just sick. Sick.
8: I finished last year college football in the college contest at, is that Westgate? The college contest was that last year?
9: Yes, they had college contest.
8: I finished like 37th out of 1,000 and I was like 57%, but wasn't close to money. Like, you're like, great year. You would take that year any time of ever and wasn't even close to cashing.
9: It's so much luck. There's so much variance that it's so hard to,
8: I do have a question about
9: things.
8: About the validity of the contest crack. So, like, let's say you win the online contest, the Survivor contest. I feel like the prestige is not the same as if you're going to win the big one in Vegas, right? Like,
9: without a doub.
8: Do you have to weigh that into the
9: 100%,
8: equation?
9: 100%.
8: And the online one, can't you enter, like, 100 entries?
9: 150. Like, yeah. So 150 entries. So syndicates can do very well. But that's the same thing for in town here. Syndicates can do pretty well.
8: 10, right?
9: But yeah, like, well, you're allowed 10 per person. So just think, you have you, your wife, you know, some family members, you can lock up, you could have, you know, you can easily get 100 entries. So, you want to talk to the wife and we'll do something or get, see if you can get a couple hundred thousand.
8: I know. Meredith, she's like, she's like, I put $100 in my account. She's like, what are we doing here? So I'm going to probably, avoid that. The other day, I'll tell you what, we're driving the other day. I don't know how we got to talk about gambling. And she goes, are you like down like six figures? I'm like, what are you talking about?
9: Six figures.
8: I was like, what? No. What are you, how much money, A, do you think we have?
9: And right.
8: I would
9: lose. You could hide six figures.
8: Six figures? Like, right. I was like, maybe I've lost like in my lifetime, like, I don't know, in the four figure range. Like, Meredith, no. Like, she legitimately, she has no idea how it works, obviously. No idea, like, what I bet, how much. She's like, yeah, six figures. I'm like, Meredith, that's a lot of money. No, I could buy it. We could buy another rental property with that. I'm not losing that on gambling. That gives me heart palpitations thinking about that.
9: Should never talk to the missus about anything like that. Just to let you know, I always guys, listen.
8: I don't know how she
9: totally
8: how
9: keep that gambling conversations out. It's recreational money. It's your own account. Like, yeah.
8: She just knows. She just knows because, like, she'll ask me sometimes, like, you know, we put soccer on today. She'll be like, do you bet on, you have a wager on this? And I'll tell her most of the time, no.
1: By the way, speaking of soccer, I've got a couple of takes for you. Yes. First off, the excitement of the FIFA World Cup is now streaming live on Fox One, the official English streaming platform to catch every unforgettable moment. Fox One brings the action straight to your screen so you never miss a goal. Download Fox One and experience the FIFA World Cup live. I'll tell you what, man, this is going to sound like I'm back to being 8 years old and sports is fun. I love sports. Like, but watching the game yesterday, the third place match, when England beat France 6-4, that was just so entertaining. It was an entertaining game. They said at one point in the second half, the commentator goes, what a mad game of football. It was just funny, you know, it was just fun. And that was one of the things I thought of where if you didn't see the game, you missed one that was off the charts, man. That you had England 4-0 in the first half.
8: Yeah.
1: Unheard of.
9: Oh, wow. A baseball
1: score. France comes storming back. It's 4-3. They had a couple of golden opportunities for the equalizer. They didn't get it, but it was a great game. And you had France come up a little bit short. They lost 6-4. But to me, it was like, it was a reminder. Don't forget to have fun. You know what I mean? If you think about what sports largely has become and what you might spend your time looking at and honing in on, I think so much of sports now is like, legacies, top 10 lists, the GOAT debate. And that stuff can be fun in doses, but it's like, don't forget to have fun. This stuff is fun. That's why you originally were interested. I know the gambling angle is part of this. Like what we guys what we all do. And, you know, that can be fun cashing bets too, but fundamentally, you shouldn't be the grumpy guy with your arms folded like, LeBron's still not better than Jordan. And that's, like, that's all that you're in for it? Like, that's crazy to me. Like, yesterday was just fun. Yeah. It was simply fun. Don't forget to have fun along the way.
8: You mentioned the announcers about 10 minutes left and it was 4-3. It was 4-3 with the 10 minutes left. It ended up being 6-4, by the way, which is just a hilarious ending to this. I texted Buddy. I said, hey man, final score 5-3. And then 4 minutes later, it was 6-4.
1: Wow. Crazy.
8: the announcers were like, I wish this game goes to extras. I want 30 more minutes of this.
1: Yeah.
8: Like, it was just a lot of fun the way it was played out. No defense. It wasn't one tackle the entire game.
1: No. Just England wide didn't start open Kane space or, every time.
8: England didn't start Kane or Bellingham. Mbappe was going for golden boots, like, just going for it. And then, you know, beyond just, and sharp action hit the over like very quickly this week. I was told our buddy crack Sammy P was like, the sharps are hammering over three. It cashed in the first half. I took both teams to score in both halves plus 750.
1: Nice.
8: A game that goes 6-4
1: nothing at
8: and
1: half.
8: Doesn't I don't cash that. It's kind of funny. Like,
1: oh, wow.
8: That's like, that was a good bet. It just didn't work, unfortunately. Mbappe like got saved. He got blocked twice in the first half. He was firing away. It didn't hit, whatever. But there were actually like real implications.
1: You didn't have six figures on that, did you, Joe?
8: No, I did not.
1: Okay.
8: If you have, like, there were things important yesterday. So golden boot, right? The most goals scored. Mbappe is probably going to win now. So if you had that wager, yesterday was a good day for you. If you had Bellingham to have the most goals for England, he scored a goal very late. He now has the most goals for England. So there are things that just in our world that matter in that game, beyond just betting on the total for the game or whatever it was. So, you know, there were implications for that one. Obviously 6-4 and no defense is unlikely to happen. I tweet this out. I love this type of game and people are like, how dare you, American? All you want is scoring. I'm like,
1: You don't know the beauty of
8: I mean, today's going to be 1-0 probably.
1: Yeah.
8: 1-1. Like, it's not going to, there aren't a lot of goals. It's fine. It's going to be good.
1: Right.
8: But you know, there's some games where there haven't been a shot for 30 minutes.
1: Yeah.
8: Okay. If that's the beautiful game, so be it. Yeah. But today, the 2024 Chiefs are playing Spain, and we'll see if they can continue to do this again and again and again. Because I don't know how Argentina keeps doing other than they do what the Chiefs do, right? They take advantage of every little mistake a team makes. They take advantage of every referee call they get. You know, England played prevent defense in that second half of that match. And it's, again, some teams can't take advantage of it. Argentina pounded them and pounded them and pounded them. And we're able to come back and win that game. Argentina has not been leading after 90 minutes in any knockout game. They have scored the game-winning goal after 90 minutes. It's been a lot of fun to watch them try to scramble in the game. The problem is, with Spain, I don't think that's happening. So, curious how this goes today. It'd be a lot of fun to watch.
9: But your bet was both teams to score in the first half, say plus 750.
8: No, I had both teams to score in both halves. Mm-hmm. So
9: on both halves.
8: Yeah. And it was
9: 6-4. You're never going to even get a game like that. I don't think the whole World Cup, we had a 10 goal game.
8: No,
9: I mean,
8: but
9: we might
8: crack,
9: have.
8: It didn't hit because France didn't score in the first half.
9: Understood. Yeah, ridiculous.
8: So you lose wagers all the time. Like, I'm not that upset. I thought it was a good bet. Like I thought there'd be a lot of goals. I thought we'd get like 3-2. There was an interesting, ARB opportunity. Because they're, In every third place game, there's yet to be one that's gone extra time because why would anyone want to play extra 30 minutes? So you could have armed either side, France and England, and you could have made money. I know a buddy of mine, who got like 20% return. He bet both sides, used ARB calculator, just because it was it's not going to extra time. So you just bet both sides, you put an ARB calculator in, he made 20% profit, and that's a good way to bet sometimes on some of these games.
9: Sure. Gotcha.
1: Man, I'll tell you what, last little betting angle on that, the golden boot race. How hard was that to handicap this year? If you think about it, Mbappe's gonna win it. Mbappe has 10 goals. He's the fourth guy ever to have double digit goals in a single World Cup. He's got 10. Messi's got 8. You think Messi's scoring 2 goals today? He would win it with the assists he's had.
8: Yeah.
1: He's not scoring 2 goals against Spain today. Forget that. So like, think that's what it came down to. Mbappe is in the third place match. He scores two goals yesterday where there's no defense being played whatsoever. Meanwhile, Messi, he's got to score two today against Spain in the final. Yeah. And it's like, think about this. If England's coach wasn't a bozo against the 2024 Chiefs right there, as Jeff says, against Argentina, Messi's playing in the third place match yesterday. And who knows how many goals he scores. Like, that's what it came down to. So if you were on Messi to win the golden boot, you just ripped that ticket up yesterday with the way it unfolded, with France in the third place match, Argentina somehow with alligator blood. Yet again, they survive a game that they very well might not have against England. And that's the way it unfolds for the golden boot. It's crazy how it unfolded like that.
8: Yeah. And again, like, you know, I just love the blatant stat padding that Mbappe was doing yesterday. Like, very clearly, that's all he was trying to do is get the golden boot. And he might, you know, I think now it's tied for the most goals ever in the world, in World Cup history. So he's getting, yeah. You know, there's a wager you can make, like, you know, have assist or goal today. I mean, I don't know what the number is for Messi to have one of those. I mean, I think like we saw last game, they weren't going to let him score. So he just had two assists, you know, like that's opportunity for him to have some assists today. But yeah, I mean, they're just going to mark him, man. He's just not going to score, except of course, you know, you have to worry about a penalty, right? He'll get the penalty kick. If there's a foul in the box. So I mean, two goals is just, shots on target. I mean, two shots on target is plus money. For Messi. I mean, that's like total play, you know, shots on target on BetMGM right now, two plus. So just two is plus 110. He's going to try to score, of course, but shots on target is hard. I mean, you got to think he's going to score at least one goal if he has two shots on target.
1: Yeah. That's what's funny too. It could be, you know, an inch outside the goal and it's like, map depth's not actually on target right there. And you're like, it should be.
8: I mean, you could get four shots for Messi at plus 125. I got to look and see. Four is a lot, man. It's a lot of shots on target. It's just shots in general.
1: Against who are these? The 85 Bears or the 2000 Ravens? What are we talking about with Spain right here? You know, I'm not sure.
8: One goal allowed, right? The entire tournament?
1: One goal allowed in seven games. Six clean sheets. That's insane. All right, we're off and running. We've got Bill Krakenberger, professional sports handicapper. Jeff Schwartz, 8-year NFL veteran. I'm Brian Noe. The World's Game at BetMGM is here. Bet on the soccer showdowns with two up early payout. So that if you're up two, BetMGM will pay you. That's right. Place a pregame straight match result bet on any tournament game. 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All right, coming up next, this guy just said, I don't like what you did, and I also don't care for you in general. We'll share that with you coming up. 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
28: What do you say, Bo?
21: 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Let's go Bo.
24: Guess what? The Denver Broncos, he is a franchise quarterback.
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9: It's Mbappe! He's going to score! He's going to score! It's 4-3! Mbappe scored the most goals in the history of the World Cup. He's gone past Lionel Messi, and France are right back in it. What a match.
1: There you go. Compliments of Fox TV as Mbappe, for the time being, you know, well, maybe for good. He passes Messi with the all-time amount of goals in the World Cup, as you heard right there. Mbappe up to 22. And Messi is at 21 right now, and this could be it for Messi. It's probably going to be, I would imagine, his final World Cup game. He's playing at such a high level, you're like, all right, he'd be 43. That's freaking old, man. But I'm assuming this is it for Messi on the World Cup stage. So if that's the case, I mean, he's not catching Mbappe. Mbappe's still young, man. He's 27, so he's got a couple more World Cup experiences in him. But at any rate, that's how it sounded yesterday, and an incredibly fun match. I'll tell you what, we're going to get to the guy who called out the other guy here in just a couple of minutes. But first, Isaac Lowenkron is with us, and I feel like we should work him into the four-man weave, if you will, right here. Ilo with the latest. What is going on, Ilo? How you doing this morning, buddy?
10: I'm doing great, fellas. Great to be with you. And we have like a five- or six-man weave in contention for the lead at the Open Championship right now. It's already been a wild day. Leader Sam Burns is at 10 under par overall. He has a two-shot lead as we speak. However, a big charge being made today by American Cameron Young. Today he is 5 under through 11 holes, so he is at minus 8 overall, two shots off the lead. Also making a big charge is Scotty Scheffler, who is at 3 under par overall through 7 holes, and he is now 3 shots off the lead. But back to Cameron Young. Here's how it sounded moments ago after a torrid front nine. Here's how it sounded as he closed his front nine with a birdie on the ninth hole. And this audio courtesy of the Open Radio. And guys, let's just say that the Brits have a somewhat different vocabulary than we do. Listen.
22: This is 10 feet. It's on its way. In she blows. Cameron Young is making a significant move. That's an outstanding front nine. Out in 29. He's at 8 under par. And that's just 2 back from Sam Burns as the wind freshens.
28: Oh, yes.
10: 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The World Cup final kicks off at 3 p.m. Eastern as Lionel Messi and defending champion Argentina squares off with Spain. And the latest update from the stadium, there was an enormous, and this information courtesy of Michelle Kaufman from the Miami Herald, there was an enormous, enormous line to get through security, and this is just the media entrance, the performers in the pregame and halftime ceremonies. There was an enormous line at 8 a.m. local time, 7 hours before kickoff, just to get into the stadium, a.k.a. what else is new? Major League Baseball on Saturday night. Cleveland's Travis Bezanin, the game-winning two-run home run on the bottom of the ninth for a 5-3 win over the Pittsburgh Pirates. The Seattle Mariners over the San Francisco Giants in 10 innings, 4-3. Athletics over Washington, 15-1. Athletic pitcher JT Ginn had a no-hitter going for 6 1/3 before it was broken up. Tigers over the Angels, 7-0. Spencer Torkelson hit 2 home runs. Tarek Skubal, 9 strikeouts in 7 scoreless innings for the win. Guys, back to you.
1: Thank you, Ilo. 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And be sure to follow BetMGM across all socials at BetMGM. All right, we get to the Open Championship over here. And still the story of the tournament, the biggest story, has been what happened to Bryson DeChambeau with the two-stroke penalty on Friday. So Cliff's Notes version right here, and you'll hear from Rory McIlroy with some scathing audio. I love this. So the backdrop is DeChambeau was assessed a two-stroke penalty for improving his lie in tall grass. He's kind of walking around in this goofy way, and they're like, yo, you improved your swing path right there. So two-stroke penalty. DeChambeau was highly ticked off about it. He was arguing for over an hour with rules officials after the round on Friday and held everybody up, this whole thing. So Rory McIlroy was asked about it, and he didn't give this standard, shoulder shrug and on with life answer. He went in on Bryson DeChambeau. Here's Rory, what he had to say about DeChambeau's actions following the two-stroke penalty.
3: What do you think the scenes after? Obviously, you guys were delayed getting your tee times as well because of it all going on.
7: Late night for everyone.
3: Yeah.
7: I won't pretend to be up here and defend Bryson. I'm not particularly fond of him. I think a lot of it's performative. I think a lot of it's for attention. And to hold the tournament hostage like that and have all of us, volunteers, players, everyone waiting on him to depart, I didn't feel like it was a great look.
1: I mean, for golf, the equivalent of I'm not particularly fond of him is like, yeah, screw that guy. That's, let me translate the golf talk. That's basically what he's saying. And that, man, that's something you typically don't hear in sports, especially golf, for a guy like Rory McIlroy to say, I'm not fond of the guy. I don't like his antics. I really don't care for him. It's like, all right. I think the WNBA could learn something from Rory McIlroy, where it's like, if you hate Caitlin Clark, okay, but don't tell me you're just competing. Just come out and say it. Just be like, yeah, I don't care for the attention. I don't really like her. So I'm trying to beat her. That's fine. I wish they would be more like Rory here, but man, that's been the story of the tournament thus far, and the reaction to DeChambeau getting the two-stroke penalty. It's been entertaining for sure.
11: So, look, we all watched the clip of him, on that play, right? And did he stomp behind the ball, the grass? Yes. Okay. Like, was it on purpose? I don't know. It didn't look good. Okay. And there's pictures out there, like it didn't really improve his lie probably very much. I just don't like the going back after the round to assess a two-stroke penalty. And supposedly it was done based off of social media, stop snitching social media.
1: Yeah.
11: Why are we snitching on players? Stop snitching. No one cares that you found a maybe foul. Stop doing it. That part pissed me off more than anything. If you imagine an NFL game after the game or at halftime, they're like, hey, this person in the video you were holding, we're taking that play away. What are we doing?
1: Or is it illegal formation?
11: How about
1: right?
11: No?
1: Should have been an illegal formation. Right. It never happened. Yeah.
11: Correct. Like in other sports, they go back and review like flagrants, the technicals, things like that. Don't really change the game. I guess you'd suppose that maybe if you threw someone out during the game, it would change it. But it looked like a penalty. But crack, just like other sports, sometimes they call them, sometimes they don't. Guys feel like they do this all the time, but Bryson just was very visible to see, and he got a two-stroke penalty.
12: Yeah, you know, there's two sides of me here. You know, I follow the golf tour, go to a few events every year. I kind of hate when athletes get asked a question and they kind of beat around the bush, but I understand that. And they don't, you know, they really don't tell you, especially about a competitor. So Rory flat out said here, he doesn't like Bryson and he shouldn't have held up play for as long as he did. And, you know, it's nice to have a little rivalry in sports, and some of the best drama in sports is when two of the competitors don't like each other. So DeChambeau really has done a lot in the past year, a couple of years, to shed his reputation of being a little more difficult and maybe even unliked by his peers like Rory. But after yesterday, it's going to be tough for him to portray, you know, the good guy still. But I know some people that know Bryson, and they tell me he's a good guy and off the golf course. And so I kind of Rory and him go back and forth. It's not really Bryson. Rory just seems to go after him a lot and in public and stuff. I mean, for saying that publicly the way he did, this is, let's face it, this is all because of the LIV tour and, Rory, of course, staying with the PGA tour and the LIV guys taking, you know, who wouldn't? I mean, how many people have taken advantage of this, you know, nine-figure payday. It's just unbelievable. It's $100 million. Come on over to us, and you can make more than you ever make on the golf course, with the PGA Tour. So, hey, listen, Rory has a niche there. He's worth hundreds and hundreds of millions because he's the premier player in the sport. But I understand both sides here of these. I understand the guys that went over to LIV. I really do. It's a lot of money. And it's not, you're not even to say it's life changing because these guys were already set up for life, a lot of them. But this is money, like literally generational wealth money these guys got just to come over to LIV. So
1: I love the trash talking though, man. Like the pro wrestling aspect to this thing.
12: Right.
1: Rory's basically like, I'm not fond of the guy. And at SummerSlam, there's going to be hell to pay. Like, that's what it sounds like to me. I'm waiting for some old school pro wrestlers to show up here. But you know, I'm with you, Jeff. If you're going to assess that penalty, it's got to be as close to in real time as you can get.
11: Yeah.
1: This is just so foreign when you compare it to other sports where it doesn't even work for football, but how crazy would it be if there's a penalty in the second quarter and they don't assess it until after the regular season game is over? That's that's what are we doing right now? It's crazy how that works. I like this quote from Russell Henley. Right, Russell Henley, a golfer right now competing in the Open Championship. He said, the issue with that to me is the fact that he's on TV every shot, talking about Bryson DeChambeau. If I played that hole yesterday, you might not have seen, and I did the same thing, maybe they don't penalize me because maybe they don't see me do it.
11: Yeah.
1: That's the tough part. He's on TV every single shot. That's a good point. So it's just comes with the territory for DeChambeau. He's in the public eye. But yeah, you gotta tighten the screws on that whole thing. If he's gonna get penalized, you gotta do it when he's going on to the sixth hole, the seventh hole, not after the 18th hole and the round is over. That's crazy to me.
11: It's a great point. The coverage of the tournament has been interesting. I mean, there were two 62s in round two and you didn't see a single one of them. Like, I mean, you only saw one of the two because they just don't show it, the entire time. Now, obviously today, and Henley's now tied for fifth. So
12: six under.
11: He's gonna be on TV, but he's exactly right. You could do a lot of these things with no cameras around. And, I'm curious to see if Burns can hold on, man. Burns has played so well. He's been close to majors.
1: Yeah.
11: Young probably doesn't get there. I mean, Burns could probably play close to par today and at least give himself a chance. I mean, I think, you know, if he shot two under, he'd probably win today at 12, depending on how Kim and Scheffler's probably not going to. Scheffler and Rory, man, if they could just make, what, four more putts this tournament,
1: they'd be
11: right
1: there.
11: Scheffler and Rory have putted terrible this entire tournament. It has crushed them. It feels like the entire year, Scheffler just cannot putts. That's been his problem all season. He's been so close in a lot of these majors. I did not take him to win this one, thankfully. But I just, his putter has failed him, man. It's been this way the entire year. And, so we'll see obviously how they finish out. But, you know, if Burns can just, again, play just about par, maybe under that, He can make this happen. So, should be a fun finish here. Lots of big names. Scheffler, DeChambeau.
1: Yeah.
11: Right at the top there as well. So, it'll be a lot of fun to watch.
1: By the way, super fast. Let me just shoehorn this in real fast because Sam Burns, who is the leader right now, 2-stroke lead currently and, you know, heading into the day. He had his second child with his wife 2 weeks ago.
11: Yeah.
1: And so competing in this tournament wasn't even on his radar. And he explained that yesterday. It was really cool what his wife was like. Yeah, go ahead. I got this. Cool audio from Sam Burns. Here you go.
13: This golf tournament was honestly so far off of my radar and expectations of playing. I mean, Caroline's due date was like Tuesday of this week. She was like 4 days late with our son. I just didn't think there was any possible way. And then little Belle had different plans for us. And even after she was born, you know, after a couple of days, I wasn't even thinking much about it. And Caroline was kind of like, so what are you thinking for next week? And I was like, I don't know. Like, should we talk about it? She's like, yeah. And ultimately, she's the one that really encouraged me to come over and play. She basically said, I got this at home. Like, go over there and give it your best. And here we are.
1: Pretty cool, man. He wasn't even thinking about playing, and here he is with the lead.
11: The second kid is like, whatever, man. He's done this.
1: Hey, like, we've been through this rodeo.
11: I'll see you in 6 days. Like, that's why the second child is always a little bit off. You know, like, they just don't get the same attention. But see you later. Go play golf. Get out of here. Stop bothering me.
1: I got this. Go do your thing. Yeah. Win some cash for us, honey. All right. We've got Bill Krakenberger, professional sports handicapper, Jeff Schwartz, 8-year NFL veteran. 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
8: Ah, yes, the platter. Here we go. Crack, we start with you. What's something you like?
9: All right, let's go a little baseball here. Rays and Red Sox. Let's go with the Rays plus 105. Sonny Gray having a first, the first half of the season has been unbelievable. But hopefully a couple candles on the cake catching up to him second half of the season here. Give me the Rays as a dog there, plus 105.
8: Okay. The winning streak comes to an end, huh, Crack? All right. Oof.
10: I have not gone back into baseball since the break. I just haven't even, like, my Giants
9: it's tough.
10: Lost 4-3 yesterday. I saw it just like, it's tough when your team stinks to pay attention to baseball. Fun all-star game though. I'm going to be boring, man. Under 2.5 goals today in Spain, Argentina.
8: Okay.
10: I just know it's going to be the 92nd minute. It's going to be 1-1. I'm going to be standing there watching Argentina take 17 shots into the goal in the final 3 minutes of that game. I know how that's going to feel. It's going to feel terrible, but
8: okay.
10: I just don't think, I think under half a goal in the first half, I played that. I don't think there's a lot of goals. Argentina does not score early. Spain only tries to score when there's a counterattack. Like, they're not aggressive. They hold the ball a ton. They possess the ball a lot. I just think we're going to get a low scoring game. And, I just know it. I know the 92nd minute, guys. I'm going to be sweating out a 1-1 game, 2-0 game, something like that. And I'm going to hate it, but that's where I'll be at.
8: All right, I'm going to go with the Nationals. Give me the Nationals on the money line, minus $1.45 against the A's. Pitching matchup. I mean, you've got Jacob Lopez. His ERA is near 7, the A's pitcher. This has been a crazy series where the Nationals scored 23 runs in the opener. You had the A's go crazy last night. They scored 14 runs last night. I think it goes back the Nationals' way here. They have a big advantage in the pitching matchup, so I like them on the money line. I would think about getting aggressive and going with the run line as well, but you know, for a parlay, I'll just stick to the money line. So if you parlay those three picks together, Crack's on the Rays outright, I'm on the Nationals outright. Jeff, you're on under 2.5 goals, Spain, Argentina for all the marbles. The payout would be plus 456. Not bad. If you got aggressive and went Nationals run line, you're getting closer to 6-1. So if you want to get crazy, go ahead, but I'll keep it simple and go with the money line for the Nationals in our parlay. Let's get a win, guys. Let's get a win.
9: Cool.
8: Focus on winning. Yeah.
9: Big day of sports here, guys. Even though, like, we had a couple days, which was very boring, around the All-Star break, people said it was nothing to do. What a big weekend here and a big Sunday. Looking forward to it.
8: Yeah, I like it, Crack. 12 straight wins for the Red Sox. Most all season, I believe, right? For any team. And, you're going the other way with the Rays. I like it. Time to strike. You see value. All right, coming up next. This top 10 list got a whole lot of attention. Ours and we are. The world's game at BetMGM is here. Bet on the soccer showdowns with 2-up early payout so that if you're up 2, BetMGM will pay you. That's right.

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9: Where's our guy?
3: And after going 14-3 last year, Bo Nix was left out of the top 10. Also, he didn't even receive an honorable mention.
10: Based off of a lot of the advanced analytics, that computes.
11: Baker Mayfield got an honorable mention and Bo Nix doesn't? What's that about, bro?
3: Are you cool with that, Broncos country?
12: Bo's not top 10 quarterback.
13: He's not there yet. Bo isn't a top 10 quarterback yet.
11: I think he's a better quarterback than Baker Mayfield, though.
12: Do you?
3: It seems our boy Bo still has a lot to prove on the national stage.
10: Will he be on this list next year?
13: This could be the year where Bo Nix takes a little bit of a jump. If Jalen Waddle has a 1,200-yard season, Bo Nix is a top 10 quarterback.
14: What do you say, Bo?
3: 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Let's go, Bo.
11: Guess what? The Denver Broncos, he is a franchise quarterback.
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15: Why is there no movement from another team? 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
9: here's what you need to know.
14: In the final round of the Open Championship, American Sam Burns just birdied the second hole, so he now has a two-shot lead at 11 under par overall over New Zealand's Ryan Fox. American Cameron Young today is 5 under through 13 holes. He is 3 shots off the lead. Scottie Scheffler today 3 under through 10. He is 4 shots off the lead, as is England's Tommy Fleetwood, who today is 2 under through 5 holes. Sad news from Major League Baseball. Former Toronto Blue Jays relief pitcher Dwayne Ward has passed away at the age of 62 from natural causes. Ward won 2 world championships with the Blue Jays, including in 1993 when he was an American League All-Star and led the AL in saves. The World Cup final kicks off today at 3 p.m. Eastern as Spain goes up against defending champion Argentina. I'm Isaac Lohenkron.
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0: Oh, what is going on? Welcome in. Happy Sunday. Hope all is well in your world. We will talk some ball in just a bit. When I say that, Jeff's ears perk right up. It's like the German Shepherd that he owns right there. Is it faux?
21: Faux. I had a procedure the other day, and I'm like, bro, you gotta stop. You gotta stop, like, running around the house and smoking people or something.
0: Okay, all right. But he's like, faux. Ears go perk right up. What? Someone say treat, you know? We'll get to that in just a couple of seconds. Be sure to subscribe to the Fox Sports Radio YouTube channel. Just search Fox Sports Radio on YouTube, and you'll see our best videos from all of our shows. And don't stop there. Hit that thumbs up icon and comment away. Let us know whose takes you like and even whose takes you don't like. Just search Fox Sports Radio on YouTube and subscribe. Okay. So there was a top 10 quarterback list that showed up on ESPN here this week. Jeremy Fowler interviewing all these people. So ESPN surveyed league executives, coaches, and scouts, and they come up with the top 10 list for 11 different positions. The quarterback list caught a lot of attention because at the top of this list, they ranked Josh Allen number 1, Bills quarterback, Patrick Mahomes number 2, Chiefs quarterback. Now, before we go any further, this is important to establish the ground rules. The list was put together. It says, you know, this was not a 5-year projection. So we're not looking into the future. It was just this season. Or a career achievement award, what you've done in the past. But meant to answer a simple question, who are the best players right now? Okay, so don't forget that. Even with that being established, my list does not start with Josh Allen. It starts with Patrick Mahomes.
21: Yeah.
0: Like, here's the deal, man. Josh Allen is a fantastic quarterback. But I don't care as much about what you do in week 3 and week 11 and what your regular season numbers are. I care about the postseason. What do you do in the playoffs when all the chips are on the table? And the last time we saw Josh Allen, he's committing 4 turnovers against the Broncos. 2 picks, 2 fumbles. The fumble before halftime was just like, what are you doing? He's in the middle of the field. He's not even close to scoring. And he fumbled and just gift-wrapped a field goal for the Broncos. You can't do that. And so when you look at this, I'll give you numbers left and right, but I want to talk for 20 minutes. I want you guys to go. I'll give you one quick point. To me, I think what happens with Mahomes is that he's accomplished so much so quickly that the expectations for him are sky high. And they're really out of whack, and people don't even realize it. Because Mahomes has won 3 Super Bowls. He's a 3-time Super Bowl MVP. He's a 2-time regular season MVP. He's played in 5 Super Bowls. Josh Allen hasn't even gotten to 1, right? So we expect so much from Mahomes. So when he's had 2 seasons that are not up to par for him, we blow it out of proportion. A lot of people do. And that's why he's like lowered on this list. Josh Allen, who again, great quarterback, but screwing up in the postseason against the Broncos, like I said, 2 interceptions, 2 fumbles. And he goes up to number 1 in this list. If Patrick Mahomes has a game like that, it's totally unacceptable. He'd be called out left and right. Why? because the expectations are so much higher for Mahomes than they are Josh Allen. That's what it really comes down to. And I just, if you ask yourself the question, this season alone, who are you betting on come playoff time? Who do you expect more from come playoff time when it really matters? Is it Mahomes, who's 17-4, by the way, in the playoffs? Like that, the second most wins all time, the best winning percentage in the playoffs. We're talking the Super Bowl era and at least starting 7 games. He's got the highest winning percentage. Are you betting on Mahomes or Josh Allen or anybody else? I'm betting on Mahomes every time.
21: So this is a fun debate, right? Because this is where it comes down to me, right? If you're taking a view of like, who am I taking weeks 1-18 right now? Probably Josh Allen.
0: Yeah.
21: Today. Who am I taking in the playoffs? Patrick Mahomes. Now, is that what this article is about? Now, this is an article that they do every year, a series, where they ask executives, coaches, and general managers to rank these players. I actually am not that worked up about this exact ranking, Brian. What I am worked up about is an executive put Mahomes 9th in the rankings.
0: And had, 15% didn't have him in the top 3.
21: They had Lamar unranked, someone did. Jeez, man. I mean, look. This has sparked a lot of Josh Allen debate. And people will point and say, well, it's not his fault that this and that didn't happen or did happen. But he has not played as well in those big games recently, right? That Broncos game, that back-breaking fumble he had.
0: Can't have it.
21: You just can't have that. You can't have that. And the idea that he doesn't have as much as Patrick Mahomes has, I think, is also misguided. He has one of the best offensive lines in the NFL. He has an all-pro running back.
0: Yeah,
21: the defense hasn't been great, but guess what? The Chiefs defense has not been great over the years, right? Does he have Travis Kelce? No. But it isn't like he has a bad skill, guys. They need a wide receiver, too. But think about what Mahomes did in 2023 and 2024. What wide receivers did he have? He won an MVP post Tyreek Hill. Like, there's just not, it's not like the Chiefs have this plethora of offensive talent that Buffalo doesn't have. This is a huge year for Buffalo. We've talked about this year a lot of times now. Joe Brady has a lot of pressure on him. He has not been a head coach before. They basically said, you know what, buddy? You're better than McDermott. You're better than him. Because we didn't really do much with the roster. Ooh, Burns just holed out of the bunker. Look at that. Good for him. Or that might have been yesterday. I don't know. Good shot. This guy's playing great. Josh Allen, like, it's now or never, right? If you can't do it now, when are you going to do it? When are you going to do it? You're entering year 10 almost. He's playing in one AFC championship game. That's it. One. And they lost. It was early in his career. Got blown out by the Chiefs, if you remember that. Mahomes is the best in the NFL. He's got to play better in the regular season. I'll give you that. I still want Mahomes any time of the day. Lamar is not unranked. He's not the 69th best player in the NFL. That was another list that came out this week. The other thing that caught my attention for this list, I actually think this is a good thing. They had Dak 6th. Dak is good. I'm glad he's getting the respect, Brian, he deserves to head into the season. I'm high on the Cowboys. This year I feel gross about being high on the Cowboys because it always backfires. But Mahomes is the player you want in the postseason, and that's all that matters.
1: Yeah, that was that was a live shot that you've seen of.
21: That was okay. Nice.
1: Yeah. And after coming out, you know, these guys just teed off. So you know, they're a little bit, you know, last day you're in the lead of a major. And, he came out with a couple of bad shots and then unbelievable holdout. Fox had a tough up, you almost can't even see the difference between the greens and the fairways over there, across the pond. At some point, the conditions over there every year though, every time they're over there, I always say, wow, what a difference in the golf course, overseas sometimes, especially, there compared to the golf course conditions here, especially for majors. So, it looks like, Fox actually just, had a ridiculous, like 30-foot putt, maybe more, 40, for par to save his par. So they went through the kinks there. All right. Going back to these quarterbacks. Now, I don't know. Drake May at number 8 after only 2 seasons? I think he still has a lot to prove, but he looked a little too high. And I know you said you're high on Dak this year. Boy, I tell you, every year people that are rooting for the Cowboys or thinking the Cowboys are having a big season, they just continue to disappoint. So I don't know if Dak belongs in the top 10. He's had he had a good season last year, statistically for sure. But a quarterback is also judged on wins, and Dak doesn't really have any signature wins or even deep playoff runs. So too low? I don't know. Maybe Hurts and Darnold, both Super Bowl MVPs. So that bumps them up for me on the list. So interesting list, though. It really is.
0: Yeah, definitely an interesting list. I just think that, man, when you go back to – you just can't gloss over Mahomes' playoff credentials. They're off the charts. If you just look at a couple of things, touchdowns and interceptions in the playoffs, Mahomes has thrown 46 touchdown passes and 10 interceptions.
2: Yeah.
0: That's insanity. Those would be huge numbers in the regular season. Those are playoff numbers. By the way, Stafford last year in the regular season, 46 touchdown passes, 8 interceptions. He was league MVP. He had a fantastic season. There have only been 4 seasons in the NFL, talking regular seasons, 4 in the history of the game, where a quarterback has thrown at least 45 touchdown passes and fewer than 10 interceptions. It's happened 4 times. Mahomes has basically done that in the playoffs. When the pressure is at its peak, when everybody is selling out, giving everything they have, and he's put up those numbers when it matters most.
2: Yeah.
0: And he's falling on the list. That's insanity. And again, Josh Allen is a fantastic quarterback, but his playoff record is 8-7, and he just wet himself again in the playoffs against the Broncos. 4 turnovers? Like, and some of them, like the one before halftime was brutal. We've talked about that. Toward the end of the game, he's got Dawson Knox wide open for probably a touchdown and winning the game. He just missed him. Like, you can't miss open throws. You can't leave points on the field. You can't turn it over left and right. He just did that, and now he's number 1. It's insanity. It's disrespectful to Mahomes based on what he's done. 17-4 playoff record, 46-10 touchdowns to interceptions in the postseason is insanity. For him to drop on the list, it's not just what he's done before. It's also where he is right now. I'm not betting on another quarterback sooner than I bet on Mahomes in the playoffs. He has earned that, and I think a lot of people just have amnesia. You can't put a guy who's never been to the Super Bowl and just sucked in a playoff game ahead of Mahomes. That's ridiculous. It makes no sense at all.
2: It doesn't, but I think that, again, they're looking at the regular season. Not that I agree with it, but they're looking at the regular season. And that, I think, is what this comes down to. And look, Mahomes wasn't as good last year, but that might not be his fault. The offense wasn't very good last season. The offense just did not give him easy options. I think we're going to have some easier options moving forward with whatever they decide to make it this season. But if you were drafting a team, like, you would draft him first. This is the thing I go to a lot when it comes to these rankings is, like, A, how do teams defend the player that is ranked, right? Like, if we're talking about Mahomes, how do they defend? Well, they play cover two, and they say, you can't throw the ball. You can't beat us with your arm, right? How do they defend Caitlin Clark? They guard her for 94 feet. So you can't convince me she's X-rated X. I'm watching this with my own 2 eyes. 2-3 games ago, the Valkyries, I sent you a picture, Brian. Clark is 5 feet past the three-point line, and they're guarding her face-to-face. Yeah. Like, directly in her face. So you can't convince me that she's not good based on the way teams guard her. I watched yesterday. I watched the day before that. They guard her like she's the best player they've ever seen. I've never seen someone guard her that way. The teams have said for years now, we're playing cover two against Kansas City. The NFL changed the way they play defense to stop the Chiefs over the years, right? A lot more 2 high safeties now. A lot more quarters now. So the league is telling you how they feel about these quarterbacks, right? Right. And look, there's no specific way to stop Josh Allen because he's able to do a lot of things with his arm. But a lot of the Josh Allen plays that we've seen that are special tend to be sort of the out of the pocket plays, which you have to make nowadays to be a great quarterback, unless you're like Stafford who can't move. But you know, there's almost so many pocket passes that are just incredible. And I think the Chiefs get back to a little easier offense this season. That'll be really helpful for them. And I think we'll have a different view of Mahomes this year. Look, receiving core is not great still. Kelce's getting older. O-line should be better. He's coming off an injury, but he seems fine. I mean, I don't really, but he's golfing. He's practicing. Like, they got camp in a couple days. We'll see. You know, he reports. The Chiefs, I think, still report early. So you can do two things. You can have the rookies go early to camp, which a lot of teams still do a couple days early. And you can also choose to have the quarterbacks show up early too. And the Chiefs always do that. I feel bad for this guy. They make them go early with the rookies, but that's Andy Reid's way. So, he's fine, man. They're going to be good this season. The division's hard. I'm not saying they win division. It's a really tough division now, but I think we all in agreement. Mahomes is, you take Mahomes, man. You just would.
0: Yeah.
1: Jeff, do you lay the over 9.5 of BetMGM over 9.5 minus $1.55?
2: Yeah, I'm gonna, over
1: 10.5 plus 115.
2: I don't want to bet. I know you have the Bengals over. I mean, I take some of the ones you give me, I'm taking, but like myself, I don't know.
1: Yeah. No, I just took the Chiefs. I didn't know what you had them.
2: I take more overs because the numbers are lower a lot of times. Like there's just teams that it's really hard in college football because of the rosters. You just don't really, and scheduling matters so much. We saw last year with the Patriots though, but in college football, like I mentioned NC State, you might miss the top, Wisconsin misses the top five teams in the Big Ten this season. Like, just by schedule, they're like that. They should win five games. They don't play anybody this season. That makes a big difference when it comes to this. New England last year, we talked about it, right? They didn't play the Niners last year, right? They had easy schedule and they end up winning a ton of games. Kansas City's got a tough schedule, man. Every year they have a tough schedule because they're good, and the crossover games this year are hard.
1: But, minus 275, or you can go over 12.5 plus 375.
2: No. I'm not even sure. How many years have they won over 12 games once? Like, they don't.
1: Oh, wow.
2: Because that week 18 game, they typically don't have to play hard. So, like, the game doesn't matter. I don't think they've won more than 12 games. How often, Brian?
0: Jeez.
2: They had 14 in 3 years recently.
0: 2 years ago, you know, they went 15-2.
2: They haven't won a lot over 12 games.
0: In the Mahomes era, let's see.
2: It's a huge number, man.
0: Three. It's got to be at least three.
1: You got to lay under 12.5, minus 5-1, though. I hate laying.
0: Okay, here you go. Though. Mahomes era. Wow, this is pretty crazy. So, one, just at least 12 or over
2: 12? No, over 12.
1: 12.5.
0: Okay.
1: Yeah, over 12.
0: One, two, three. Three times.
1: Wow.
0: Yeah. 14, 14, and 15. Yeah.
1: Okay. All right.
0: Yeah, and a lot of 12.
1: Not even 13. It's 14s and 15s.
0: Got hooked three times. It went 12 and...
2: I bet those years they won 12 games, the last game of the season, they didn't have to play hard because they already had the division. So like, that's a big difference, right? Like, you don't have to do that as much. And you have an extra game now, obviously, to cushion yourself there. But, I mean, I have a hard time betting any NFL team, like, over 10.5 wins. Like, all those top teams, someone's going to win 12, 13, 14 games. Absolutely. But that's a lot of wins, man. A lot of things can go wrong to not get to 11, 12 wins.
0: Yeah, yep. These lists are interesting where it depends on how you grade it. You know, you can make a great argument in many different ways. For instance, I don't know if you guys think this is crazy. Some would. I don't even have Josh Allen in my top two. I hear this all the time. Like, it's clearly Mahomes and Josh Allen. They've separated themselves. They're in tier one. And then it goes from there. I don't agree with that. I would have Matthew Stafford number two on this list. I would have Josh Allen third. Who do you expect more from in the playoffs? Who do you trust more in the playoffs? Is it Stafford or is it Josh Allen? I expect more from Matthew Stafford. I don't trust Josh Allen in the playoffs, and I'm not saying he never comes through. He's put up good numbers, 29 touchdown passes and 6 interceptions. That's what Josh Allen has done in the playoffs. So he's not just a guy when the regular season ends and the postseason gets here. But when have you seen Stafford do what Josh Allen just did against the Broncos? When do you see that? You don't. Like, I just don't trust Josh Allen when it matters most in the playoffs. So, I'm sorry. If it's that close between Allen and Stafford, I'm putting Stafford ahead by a nose. I don't have Josh Allen in my top two. That's where I'm at.
2: Stafford's good. It's a fun debate, right?
1: It is.
0: You could play, you could take all day and do it. Cause you could do the whole thing. Well, okay, if you give Josh Allen Puka Nacua and you give him Devontae Adams, and that, I mean, you could do that all day, man. Yeah.
2: But Stafford's also built differently, right? Cause he's not leaving the pocket very much. So he's sort of, there's a different.
0: Totally different.
2: Offense you have to build around him. Like if I'm Buffalo, I'm building the defense around Allen because I think Allen can do some special things offensively. We're like in Los Angeles, they build great defense, obviously, but you need to have some of those wide receivers. Stafford ain't leaving the pocket. He's not making extra plays like that. Like, you have to be a timing rhythm offense, like, to get all your points. So you're just building your team a little bit differently, in my opinion, with Stafford and with Josh Allen.
0: No doubt. Absolutely. Josh Allen gives you a lot of value running the ball. He's the only quarterback in NFL history who has three seasons of at least 25 touchdown passes and 10 rushing touchdowns. And he's done that the last 3 years. It's insane the value he gives you running the ball. But I also argue there's a downside of that too. We saw him against Jacksonville. He's a walking medicine cabinet, right? He's running for a touchdown and his legs getting bent backwards. You can't convince me the injuries that he accumulated early in the playoffs didn't affect him to some capacity against the Broncos. You're just not the same guy. Those hits take a toll. And even though he's been incredibly durable, he doesn't miss games, to his credit, Josh Allen. You still see it affect him negatively come playoff time. Those little margins matter a ton. So there's a downside to running as well.
2: Yeah, right. There is.
0: Yeah. We've got Bill Krakenberger, professional sports handicapper, Jeff Schwartz, 8-year NFL veteran. I'm Brian Noe. 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All right, coming up next, Seamus McGee, pinch hitting for Christian Cipollini. Looking forward to talking to Seamus. He'll get you all set for the World Cup and beyond. He'll give you a Seamus special. He'll have a play for you. We'll have some fun with him coming up. 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
0: Ah, yes, we welcome in our friend Seamus McGee, team lead of sports trading at BetMGM. Good morning to you, Seamus. Okay, so if you look at the World Cup final, and you could just orchestrate it, you know, you could wave the magic BetMGM wand and get a couple of results that would benefit you guys. What would you hope for in terms of Argentina versus Spain?
3: Excellent question, and that would be 0-0, Argentina wins on penalties. That would be the best result. No goals, no messy goals. We get the 90-minute draw. We get no goal score prices. Every same game parlay is dead, and Argentina would be the favorable outcome on the futures book. So that would be the best result, I would say, for BetMGM.
4: How about yesterday? It felt like most people were on the over. Then you got hit with the Mbappe goals to maybe get some golden boot liabilities there. How'd you guys fare off that game yesterday?
3: Yeah, it wasn't great. Fortunately, the handle wasn't like too big. You know, it was the third place game. But all in all, wasn't too bad just because of the, you know, the handle wasn't so big as you would think for a third place game. But all in all, like, you would think it would have been worse with 10 goals in the game, but came out okay. So not a ton of headline news from that game anyways.
5: Seamus, looking England at the...
3: England outright was good. I will say that. England winning was good.
5: Okay. Seamus, going over to the golf, and this being a major, of course, the Open. You guys, I'm sure, don't want Scheffler to have an amazing comeback here today. I would think that would be big exposure. Anything else that would be, now the reason why I say that too, because a couple nights ago, it's amazing that he was back so far, but yet every single place out here in Vegas, at least, actually I looked at BetMGM also, they also had him as the favorite to win. So I'm sure you don't want him to win. Anyone else that you guys, have exposure on that you'll actually lose a good amount of money on or just with Scheffler and anyone else?
3: DeChambeau, if he ends up making a run, he's four back now, so he'd have to do something crazy. Cam Young, not great. Pre-tournament plus what we've taken on him in play with the round that he's had today. Just crazy. So, and Fleetwood, he's still hanging around. Fleetwood wouldn't be good either, but I think if we get without, you know, Cam Young, Scheffler, Fleetwood, I think we'll be all right.
5: Okay. I think you guys are safe. Yep.
0: Yeah. Yeah. When you look back to this final here, Seamus, Argentina-Spain, I mean, I get what you need. You need low scoring, but put that to the side. What do you want individually? Or what do you anticipate individually if you're betting on this game? What's an angle or two that you think makes some sense to possibly exploit?
3: So I think Spain is going to control this game a lot. I think Argentina is going to have a hard time touching the ball for many parts of this game, and when you anticipate this, I think it's going to be a lot like Argentina is going to approach this a lot like the semifinal. I think they're going to try to really muddy this game up, make it ugly, bait Spain into some, you know, off the ball into some stupid things, if you will. I think they're going to play very chippy. That's why I'm looking at maybe some fouls markets, some cards markets, anywhere where, you know, Argentina. You know they're going to be fouling. You know they're going to be trying to, you know, just be at Spain's heels, knocking them off the ball a little bit. And for that matter, if you think Spain is going to have the ball like I do, I mean, you can look at corner markets. If Argentina doesn't have the ball very often, they're probably not getting that many corners. So it's another angle you could have. But I'm looking at mainly cards and fouls here in this game on the Argentina side.
4: So Messi is plus 155 for a goal. I have to imagine people are going to hammer that, even though I don't think he's going to get one unless there's a penalty. I mean, Spain's going to make sure, just like England did, that just not going to get there. You're seeing a lot of play on the anytime goal for him. I would actually look to maybe an assist. I think he's more like he was last game assisting.
3: Anything Messi related, you name it. People are queuing up for it. So Messi anytime, Messi 2+. Probably some Messi hat trick out there. Messi goal or assist, you know. So If we can get 90.
5: Yeah, maybe even personal here. What do you think, going into the World Cup, personally, were you a soccer fan, and are you surprised by the volume? And do you think that here over in the States, I think we've made some soccer fans and some people realize that soccer being the major international sport it is here at home. So personally, what did you think? And also volume-wise at the sports book, were you surprised at all the World Cup action or not really?
3: Brian can tell you from our Saturday chat that I eat, sleep, and breathe this sport. I'm a huge soccer fan. I'm up at 7 in the morning watching the Premier League like a lot of other Americans. And
5: oh, wow. Okay.
3: Personally, I will say I've been thrilled with this World Cup. In my lifetime, I think top to bottom, game by game, this is one of the best World Cups I've experienced. The Minnows, they came out fearless in a lot of these group stage games, and they really made the tournament fun. USA had a few, and obviously we didn't get to where we wanted to go in the quarterfinals, but I mean, that was some of the best soccer I've seen the U.S. play from my point of view in a very long time, let alone in a World Cup. So that was good. And I think as a sports book, I mean, the way the days were staggered, it was a bit of a roller coaster where, you know, you have the days where Mbappe, Messi, and Haaland all play and they all score two goals and, you know, the book gets crushed. But then there's other days when, you know, a couple goalless draws go our way, so we're back up. But the handle, I mean, it's been great to see. I think the sport is definitely going to take a big step forward after this World Cup. I think it made a lot of fans in this country, especially with the game, so many of these games being so exciting, and you get Messi in a World Cup final in the U.S., and I think that's going to be pretty iconic. So I think it's been top to bottom a great month for the sport, for the sports book, and for the country.
5: Fantastic.
0: Okay, Seamus. Give us a Seamus special here on a Sunday, huh? Special occasion, what do you have for us?
3: I teased it a little bit with the with my angle on cards and fouls. I'm looking at Argentina's Christian Romero to be carded. I think best price I'm seeing right now is a plus 230 hanging about. I think it's a good price. Again, I think Argentina is going to be without the ball for a while. Romero is a very chippy player along with a lot of his teammates, so I could see him being carded today, so we're going to take a shot with a little plus 200 shot here.
0: Okay, all right, plus money. We always love that. All right, Seamus, really appreciate your time, man. Have a good day, and we'll catch you soon.
3: Enjoy the game today, guys. Have a good one.
0: You too. Thanks. Absolutely. There he is, Seamus McGee, team lead of sports trading at BetMGM. All right, from heavy hitter to heavy hitter, from McGee to Lowenkron right there. Love that little transition. You have Lowenkron running the anchor leg of the 4x100 meter relay. So he's taking us home right here. What do you have for us, Ilo?
2: That's right. You're in good hands. Oh, I dropped the baton.
0: <That's all right.
2: laughs> Well,
0: you got time. Can pick it up. We're still good. We'll still win this thing.
2: Same is true for American Sam Burns, who has the lead in the final round of the Open. However, his lead is down to one because he just bogeyed the fourth hole. So Burns at minus 10 overall. He now has a one-shot lead over American Cameron Young, who today is 6 under through 15 holes, South Korea's Siwoo Kim, and New Zealand's Ryan Fox. And as we speak, Burns has just bogeyed his second consecutive hole. So now he is in a four-way tie for the lead with Young, Siwoo Kim, and Ryan Fox. So Sam Burns, who entered the day with the lead, is now in a tie for the lead after back-to-back bogeys as we speak on the fourth and now the fifth hole. And it is getting even tighter because also making a charge today is Scotty Scheffler. Scheffler now one shot off the lead. And here's how it sounded moments ago as he got a two on the par three 12th hole on the Open radio.
6: This for another birdie on the par three 12th. It's tracking and it holds. He holds it. A good putt there for the world number one. He now moves to 8 under.
2: Tommy Fleetwood of England is also one shot off the lead at 8 under par overall. Here he was on the eighth hole a short time ago.
7: Looking for a birdie to get the 8 under par. Ball is on its way. Ball is on. He's dropped it.
8: Tommy Fleetwood gets to 8 under par, 2 off the lead, and I can tell you, the fans, the walkway here is full of fans, the high dunes, the amount of people that are around this hole is quite unbelievable.
2: The craziness not limited to the final round of the Open, because in the NFL, Philadelphia Eagles running back Saquon Barkley and his family were unharmed after an attempted burglary of his Philadelphia area home early Saturday morning. Police are seeking at least 2 suspects. At least one of them entered the home while Barkley and his family were inside. Cops still searching for the suspects. Upgrade your FIFA World Cup 2026 setup. 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The World Cup final kicks off today at 3 p.m. Eastern. Lionel Messi and defending champion Argentina squaring off with Spain. We are 4 hours and 21 minutes away, and the line is still very, very long to get in the stadium for people who are either covering the match or working the match with the various pregame and halftime ceremonies. Guys, all yours.
0: Thank you, Ilo. It is Fox Sports Radio's Countdown presented by BetMGM. I'll tell you what, fellas, that 2-stroke penalty for DeChambeau on Friday, that's really messed him up since that point.
4: Yes.
0: He was, what, -7, 1 stroke off the lead when that happened. Then he's docked a 2-stroke penalty, and it's like, all right, I'm 3 strokes off the lead. That sucks. But if you look at DeChambeau, when his round ended on Friday, the last 5 rounds that he had participated in the Open Championship, how about 23 under par?
4: Yeah.
0: 23 under par over 5 rounds at the Open Championship dating back to last year. And then you look at his last 2 days. Yesterday, only -1 for the day. Today, even par. No birdies, no bogeys, no nothing. It's just, his focus isn't the same. You go back to yesterday at the end, Jeff, right? 18th hole. And he's like, can I step here? Can I not step? I don't want to do anything wrong. Like,
4: he let it own him. As soon as he said, I might not play tomorrow.
0: That's right.
4: That was the end of it.
0: That was it.
4: I should have faded him. I didn't do it. I faded him yesterday. He hit 6 of 14 fairways. Like, I made the right play. I missed by a stroke. Like, he didn't play well yesterday, and it happens. What are you going to do? Like, you lose and win wager all the time in golf. But, ever since a lot of people just say, you know what? Screw them. I'm going to go out and show everybody.
0: Right.
4: But his first thought was, I'm going to quit. That was his first thought. I'm going to quit.
0: Right.
4: And then we've seen him play like that since he got that penalty. And look, was it fair? I don't know if it was fair. It happened. But, would Scottie Scheffler had said, I'm going to quit, like that was his first thought, was to threaten quitting, he would have been like, oh, screw you guys. I'm going to go out and play well tomorrow. And that's just not what Bryson did. And you're right. On the 18th hole yesterday, he kind of did like that, he plays the crowd a lot, which is good. The crowd loves him, right? Like, that's fine. The crowd loves you. But obviously, that might not be the mentality that you go in as far as a killer trying to win these tournaments. So, but look, right now, man, the favorite on the markets is Siwoo Kim. Actually, just went ahead. He's up now by 1. So that makes sense why he's the favorite. He's playing really well. And Sam Burns, it's crazy what pressure does to guys.
0: That's right.
4: Like he bogeyed 2 holes that have not been bogey holes on this tournament.
0: Right.
4: Which, again, like that is the hard part about it. Like, when you watch golf, obviously, you can have a meltdown. Rory had a meltdown later today on 16, but like, you sort of know what the hard holes are. And Burns bogeying 2 holes that have not been hard in this tournament, not great.
0: No. Definitely not great right there. All right, we've got Bill Krakenberger, professional sports handicapper, Jeff Schwartz, 8-year NFL veteran. I'm Brian Noe. The excitement of the FIFA World Cup is now streaming live on Fox One, the official English streaming platform to catch every unforgettable moment. Fox One brings the action straight to your screen so you never miss a goal. Download Fox One and experience the FIFA World Cup live. It's all going down today, 3 p.m. Eastern Time, Argentina, Spain, World Cup Final. Catch it on Fox and Fox One. I don't know how long, what's the over under on how long the halftime show lasts? We got like Shakira, we got Madonna,
4: it's worse than Super Bowl. We can get into that at some point today, Brian.
0: Yeah.
4: MetLife hosting this tournament, this final is an abomination.
0: Okay.
4: Oh, Burns just went out of bounds into the out of bounds area.
0: Wow. Holy cow. All right. Well, we'll get back to Burns and, Jeff scorching MetLife Stadium World Cup final take. I'm excited for that. And, coming up next, we've got Prop It Up, the prop betting market. We'll compare notes, give you a couple of plays. That's right around the corner. It is Fox Sports Radio's Countdown, presented by BetMGM.
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21: 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Also, he didn't even receive an honorable mention.
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24: Baker Mayfield got an honorable mention and Bo Nix doesn't? What's that about, bro?
21: Are you cool with that, Broncos country?
25: Bo's not top 10 quarterback.
26: He's not there yet. Bo isn't a top 10 quarterback yet.
24: I think he's a better quarterback than Baker Mayfield, though.
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21: It seems our boy Bo still has a lot to prove on the national stage.
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26: 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If Jalen Waddle has a 1,200-yard season, Bo Nix is a top 10 quarterback.
19: What do you say, Bo?
21: 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Let's go, Bo.
24: Guess what? The Denver Broncos, he is a franchise quarterback.
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0: 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Okay, let's do this.
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0: All right. Prop bets galore. Crack, we start with you. You love this market. You live for it. You hug it gently before going to bed every night. What do you have for us today, buddy?
3: All right. Let's go with Dallas Wings, Jessica Shepherd. Rebounds over 11.5, minus $1.35. Smith is doubtful for Dallas tonight, so Shepherd will be alone in the paint for most of the rebound chances. She's up against the Sparks tonight, who give up the second most amount of rebounds in the league to centers. Jessica Shepherd over 11.5 rebounds, minus $1.35.
4: Well, yeah, right. The Sparks give up everything to everybody. They're terrible in defense and rebounding, and like they're like half the team. I mean, the totals today, 183.5, 179.5 for both early games today.
0: By the way, did you see the team total for the Wings, Jeff?
4: Yeah, like 96.5.
0: Like, holy hell, that's 96.5. All right, we're off and running over here, yeah.
4: Sticking with this game, I didn't know Crack was going to do this. I like Ray Burrell to have 15 points in this game. Minus 135 on BetMGM right now. She was off last game, had 9 points previously, averaging 18 points. If you look at her season 2, after a bad game, she tends to play much better. High volume without Kelsey Plum in the lineup. And no one plays defense anymore. Like, I mean, unders feel like in this league, you just can't play right now with the fouls and just inconsistent defense the entire league is playing. So give me the Ray Burrell over 15 points.
0: Okay, all right. I'm going to go to baseball. I'm going to go with James Wood. James Wood of the Washington Nationals. He's had a tremendous first half of the season. He scored easily the most runs in the majors, 89 heading into the break. That's 21 more than anyone else in the majors. Fourth most home runs in the majors, and he's facing a pitcher in Jacob Lopez of the Athletics, whose ERA is almost 7, only 55 innings pitched, but ERA is approaching 7. James Wood was goose egg yesterday, 0 for 4. I think that he has a good game today. So I'm looking at the hits, runs, and RBIs market, the HRR market. Give me 3+ for James Wood today in any combination, right? Between hits, between runs scored, RBIs and hits as well. I think he gets the 3 collectively. So I like James Wood. He's had a quietly like tremendous first half of the season. You don't hear his name talked about as much as the stars, but he's put up star numbers. There's no doubt about that. I like him today against the Athletics. There you go. Okay, we got 1 minute here, Jeff. You want to unload on MetLife Stadium real fast, or what's going on?
4: Yeah, this is just a really odd choice to host the final here. It's a stadium that you can't get to easily, right? It's a stadium that's not great for tailgating, can't walk, like, to it. It's a kind of a bland, boring stadium. Like, I don't really get the, there's so many other stadiums that are better suited to this, including SoFi. Like, I don't really understand the purpose of MetLife hosting this tournament, the final. You're obviously today, you didn't know there'd be wildfires either in Canada, but the air quality is not great. Like, getting there is miserable. I don't really know how this serves the tournament great to end with a game at MetLife. I don't, it just, it doesn't make sense.
3: Good point. I've been there multiple times, and Jeff makes some really valid points there.
0: Absolutely. All right. Coming up next. Both soccer teams are a little bit like a great NFL defense.
5: We are Fox Sports.
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3: In the final round of the Open Championship, American Cameron Young and Siwoo Kim of South Korea are tied for the lead at 10 under par overall. Young today is 7 under through 17 holes. New Zealand's Ryan Fox is one shot back at 9 under par overall. American Sam Burns, who entered the final day with the lead, is two shots back. He has bogeyed three of his last four holes. Scottie Scheffler is three shots back. Today he is three under through 13 holes. In the NFL, Philadelphia Eagles running back Saquon Barkley and his family were unharmed after an attempted burglary of his Philadelphia area home early on Saturday morning. Police are seeking at least two suspects. At least one of them entered the home while Barkley and his family were inside. I'm Isaac Lohengrin.
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16: Oh, what is going on? Happy Sunday to you. Top of the morning as well, as we are knee-deep in the Open Championship. I know that doesn't really work, but I'm just saying hello to you, okay? Not an Irish... Forget it. Don't worry about it. We will get to the World Cup final in just a couple of seconds. 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Man, real fast, we got to dip our big toe in the Open Championship waters before we get to the World Cup final. You mentioned it just a couple of minutes ago there, Jeff. Sam Burns, back-to-back bogeys, no longer has the lead. He's at minus eight now. You got Cameron Young, he's tied with Kim. They both are at minus 10, so Burns is two shots back now. This is crazy. So if you look at Sam Burns, and you said this, Jeff, it's crazy what pressure does to you. And this is for all the marbles. Final day, major on the line. It's go time for Sam Burns, and the pressure is affecting him. If you look back to Sam Burns, his second and third rounds, okay, he shot eight under on Friday. Yesterday, he was five under. So that's 127 strokes. This blows my mind. That's the lowest score in consecutive rounds in major history. Just think about
17: that. Wow.
16: Tiger, Jack, anybody who's picked up a golf club in a major never had a lower two-round score than what Sam Burns did in rounds two and three in this Open Championship. That's where he was, day two, day three. Now day four, it's unraveling. We got back-to-back bogeys, and it just shows you the pressure of the moment, man. There's no doubt.
17: He had three straight bogeys, by the way.
16: Wow.
17: Remember, we're out of bounds before we went to the commercial break. Like look, you can make the case like law of averages, right? Sort of he's come back to the mean, right? Like he had 62, 65. You expect him. But again, we talked to Star Show. He just had to shoot par today to remain like really in the hunt, right? You know, Cam Young right now is in the high grass on 18. Probably will give a shot back here. We'll see how this approach. He will give a shot back. He's on his third shot now. He's par golf today, and he might get back there. There's still a lot of opportunity in the back of this course to get, you know, hole nine, and then you look at what is it? Is it 14, 16? Like there's couple opportunities, and Young goes right in the stands. Young might double this hole here on 18 and fall way back to fourth. So like there's opportunities later in the round to get back in if you're Burns, but this is not how you want it to start, right? You just, again, on the holes that are gettable, you can't bogey those holes, right? You gotta par those holes. Just play par golf. And, it has not gone well for him. Here goes Kim putting to take the lead. Outright lead just misses, but again, he'll par this hole, and then Young will take two shots to get back in an 18. So, a lot of fun. Look, this is what golf is sometimes. Meltdowns, right? At the end of these tournaments. Yeah. We see it all the time. Very famously, today is the 25th anniversary of Vandeveld, like blowing that lead at the British Open, like getting a triple in the last hole.
16: No kidding. 25th anniversary.
17: Need a double bogey. A double bogey to win the tournament. Triple bogey. triple bogey crack. So pressure is a lot of things for people. I mean, Bryson right now looks like he's going to drop another shot here on the ninth hole. Yeah, he missed not even, yeah, just missed it to the right. So, yeah, not a lot, a lot of bad golf today, crack.
15: It's fun to watch though. I have it on in the background. I usually don't have, shows on in the background, when we're doing the show here. But I do have it on the background because, you know, it is day four there. And I seen the story about, Burns, you know, almost not even, going to show up for the tournament. So, yeah. And, you know, you want to see these races down the end here. Who has the guys that are just super solid? And, you know, imagine being a sports book manager, bookmaker, and you just know that you look at some of these names. Now, Kim has done, is having an unbelievable year. You know, in the money, I think he's leading like, he's tied for the lead this year and being in the money in tournaments. So that's amazing. You know, six and a half months in. This year. So, but besides, let's not use him. Let's use some of the other names. It's so hard for these guys. Young, yeah. Fox, Burns. I'll even use Fleetwood, Gerard, Herbert, Jarvis. I don't know much about those guys.
16: Yeah,
15: those three.
16: Totally.
15: But it's hard day four now. How much pressure's on you when you have these crafty veteran names? I'll put Fleetwood in that name. Fleetwood, Scheffler, I know that DeChambeau just dropped a shot. Even Young, these guys are crafty veterans here, been around for a while. And, it's just this, just so much pressure on these kids. And you know what? They're all kids though. They're all, you know, 30 years old. Really, it's really fun to watch and to see which golfers do what today. I'm looking forward to when we're off air here. I like I said, this is what a great day of sports compared to like a couple days ago. There was nothing going on. Young just missed from the sand.
17: Wednesday, after All-Star game crack. It's like
15: there was nothing going on at all. People were complaining. There was nothing to do. And, you know, to have a situation like today, this is fantastic. Lots of great sports.
16: Yeah. If you look at Sam Burns, this is the tough part, man, about sports. Now you start to get a reputation where – if you look at Sam Burns heading into this day, what I just said, like the lowest two-round score in major history. That's what he did in rounds two and three. And you're like, wow, man, Sam Burns, he's the toast of the golf world heading into Sunday. And now all of a sudden, bogey, bogey, bogey. And you're like, oh, yeah. So Sam Burns on the PGA Tour, when he's had the lead after 54 holes, right, heading into the final round, 0-4. And you go back to last year at the U.S. Open, he was the 54 hole leader and he shot a 78 on the final day. And now you start gaining a reputation like, okay, are you the guy that starts to unravel on Sunday? Are you the guy that unravels in majors? That's the harsh reality of sports. I mean, you go from no one's done this before in a good way to like, okay, you're 0-5. You just can't close. You're a non-closer. Like, it just swings the other way so fast in sports, man. And it just seems that's where Sam Burns is headed today. Long way to go, but that's where it's trending right now.
15: Hey guys, I'll make you laugh. So I just put up a tweet that I seen. I used to play pool in Elizabeth, New Jersey, billiards, and I also played poker there for years. This is about 30 years ago, but, so this group of construction workers, they pooled their money together every week to play the lottery. Of course, the big mega millions and Powerball. And one of the guys didn't show up for work for a year. He said, bad foot injury. God, I have this injury. I can't show up for work. And all of a sudden, this group finds out later on that, they didn't make copies of their tickets. $24 million the guy claimed the jackpot on his own and just like hope no one knew and moved out of the state and like I gotta get out of here and you know and they find out that he won $24 million and in a court of law they proved him wrong and the other I think it's five other guys so they're six way split $4 million each. The court of law was successful, but just amazing. Money just makes you do things you know you shouldn't do. Partners, in all these, all over the years. And, yeah, this guy just trying to get away with his $24 million. So I just thought about it. You know, we have a little partnership on certain things, parlay plot. I'm glad it's all on paper here because, you know, cause I don't know. You know, Jeff could just one day say, yeah, I'm retiring and move out of the country with all the bread.
16: Yeah.
17: The thing about this story too is like those guys are not getting the money. The money's gone. He already spent the money. Right? Like there's no money to
15: he
17: be
15: spent
17: had
15: a
17: here.
15: Ton of money, it said. Yeah, yeah. It did say
17: so,
15: that.
17: There's no money there to be had. I did play the Powerball last night because it's like $700 million.
15: You know,
17: grocery store has like the
16: how
17: little
16: much
17: lottery
16: would you
17: machine.
16: Give us if you hit that thing?
17: Just 20
15: yeah, I'm
17: bucks.
15: In with you.
17: I just put 20 bucks, like whatever. I put 20 bucks on it. Mega Millions is like the same thing. I mean, I'm just donating to the winner, eventual winner, but,
15: If I did
17: win, you might not realize I won. You'd realize my wife won. We've talked about it before. She goes, I'm going to like Dubai. Private plane, no suitcase. I'm just buying a brand new wardrobe.
15: Yeah. What happens in Dubai? Why would go there? What's there?
17: I think she just wants to shop, Greg.
15: Oh.
17: Just wants to shop. She just wants to go shopping. Like, it would be, Neiman Marcus would have a good day with the Schwartz family if my wife won,
15: You know, me being such a math guy, I don't play lottery, but Jeff's right. If it's up to like 700 million,
17: yeah,
15: I'd like to know the math behind the lottery. It's probably okay to play a couple bucks, not go crazy.
16: Yeah.
15: But, last time I went to go play, I was in California because we don't have it here in Nevada. And when I went to go to the counter, I thought their tickets were $1 each.
17: No,
15: and they were $5.
17: Five, yeah.
15: I was like, wait a minute. Yeah. It's $5 for one ticket. I'm not doing it.
17: The Powerball, GP. I think is three a ticket.
15: Is it really?
17: Jesus. Yeah. Mega Millions is
15: I went to
17: five.
15: Go play something was $5. I was like, are you out of it's your five. Mind?
17: So I just put 20 bucks. I get four numbers, you know. It is crazy though, the amount of times I play and I have, you know, four tickets essentially and I get not a single number of the six essentially that get played. But yeah, for $700 million, I'll do it. I'm not doing it for $22 million, but.
15: Yeah. $22 million in the draw.
17: When you walk by, you see the big number on the street. Like, oh, $700 million. Well, I could do a lot of money. I wouldn't stop working though. I like doing radio. I wouldn't know what I'd do with myself if I couldn't work. My wife would quit tomorrow. I mean, she would be done. She'd put her 2 week in and be done.
16: How much would you give me in crack?
17: I wouldn't even realize it was gone. I'll give you guys bank accounts. You just don't even know. Just put it in there and be done with it. I wouldn't even know it was gone. I don't know what I would do differently. I don't know. I just,
15: maybe you gotta give us a bone. Put a little meat on the bone.
16: It's a nice way of saying we get absolutely zero. Is that what you're saying?
17: Maybe, for my wife, I gotta use the six figures gamble.
16: Go to Luger's or something.
17: Just put some more money. I couldn't imagine losing that. Oh, no. Even if I had $1 billion, I'd wager what I wager now. I just couldn't imagine losing the money to me. I can't. Oh, I don't know how you do it, crack. I know it's your business. Like, I don't know how you, Give me anxiety when I have like too much money out there on a weekend, man. And I don't know how you guys do it.
15: This is the business we've chosen. It's the line from The Godfather. It's tough to be, you know, being a professional gambler for decade upon decade before the media opportunities opened up. It's tough. You know, you have to have an allotted budget. I tell people this all the time. I know it's an overused term, bankroll management, quote unquote, but you have to have an allotted bankroll just for sports betting, not for dinners, not for lottery tickets, because that's not the kind of gambling that's positive EV, estimated value. You have to have you can't go on vacation with that money. It's not savings it's just for sports betting and you have to bet a percentage of bankroll. It's very difficult to do. Very difficult. There has been so many sharp gamblers that are actually great at originating certain types of bets but have no mathematical bankroll skills, even with the best info in the world. The best info. If you have the stone cold nuts all year like I've done throughout the years with NFL props, let's say. If I'm betting more than my bankroll allots to, and if I start betting 10% per play, 5%, it's ruin, R-U-I-N. You cannot win with the best info in the world if you're not using bankroll management. And that means 1-2% of your bets. I'll even go on the smaller market sports where they have a bigger edge, maybe up to 3.5-4% on props, player props, or preseason football for sure. But outside of that, you can't go over 1-2% or you'll go broke with, like I said, the best info in the world.
16: That's great advice right there, yeah.
17: Because when you see these influencers on social media, I cannot stand it, dude. Like, yeah. They're just betting random.
15: 99% of them are BS.
17: Random numbers, like they, you see them bet 100 for one bet, then you watch them bet 250 for something else and 50 for something. It just makes no exact sense whatsoever. Right.
16: It would make any professional gambler like, what are we doing right now?
17: Well, the thing that frustrates me the most about the industry, we're on radio. We have to explain what we're doing, right? And I think you should explain what you're doing anyways. That makes sense. When I'm on a podcast or, you know, we're talking about the wager, you might not agree with my thoughts on it, but at least I'm giving you like an idea.
16: Yeah.
17: You know, people are getting paid just to post a picture of a bet slip, with nothing behind it. Wow. Like, here's what I bet on. Here's my promo code. You're like, what? How is that? Like, that you're just giving. It frustrates me, man.
16: By the way, real fast, Crack, you just made me think of something here. You know how we'll say this where, like Kobe Bryant, like when he was 24 Kobe number wise, when he was number 8 Kobe, he's like two separate Hall of Famers. You could do this with Tom Brady. Like he's a Hall of Famer in a Patriots uniform. He's a Hall of Famer outside of that, right? You could do that with a lot of different athletes. I think we could do that with you. You've had like two or three separate lives. You've had your whole sports betting life. Now we find out you're doing the masse and like your Minnesota Fats in the billiard halls here. You got your poker. You've had like three or four different lives at once over here.
15: Yeah, poker was a great thing in the 90s and before a lot of, these skill sets and things came out when there was online poker and tutorials and stuff. You're right. Poker was a means of money. Where you could just bluff your way so many times, just, you know, having the stones to bluff with a lot of money. So I did do very well in poker over the years. My original bankrolls probably came from poker when I was a kid and up until early 20s. You're right. And sports betting and it's been a lot of fun things. But back when I was a little kid, like, you know, literally in my teens, early teens, pool halls. I grew up in billiard halls in New Jersey and like I said, Elizabeth, New Jersey, Monmouth County, New Jersey. I was, and by the way, I wasn't the best pool player in the room. Absolutely not. Made the best games. That's the idea. Flash money and made games. You know, at 15 years old, you want to play someone for $20 for a set. And you put the money up there and just kind of put it out there and make people think that, hey, I'm just a gambler. And that, you're right. That was the original bankrolls came from pool halls, poker, and just, flipping coins in the boardwalk, pitching quarters against the post office. I grew up a much different way than a lot of people. And I wouldn't change anything, believe it or not.
16: That's
15: it helped
16: great.
15: Me to be who I am today.
16: That's awesome.
17: Great
16: by the
17: dinner
16: way,
17: once in Elizabeth, by the way, at a steakhouse.
15: Yeah, it's right by Newark Airport.
17: Because Greg Olson's from that area, and I went. The Panthers came in town in 2015, and we went to some great steak. Yeah, right behind Newark Airport.
15: Blue collar, hardworking town. Great restaurants, great food. Even in Newark, I mean, there's some great restaurants all over the place there. I miss the food in Jersey, of course, New York, but North Jersey. Oh my God, and pizza. You know, like we're in Vegas Burton here. County, it's tough to get pizza.
16: By the way, Tommy Fleetwood, back-to-back-to-back bogeys.
15: Oh, good. He's on the bus.
17: I have Scheffler right today under 67 and a half, so that's 3 under. He was 4 under, and now he's gone bogey-bogey, so now I'm going to lose
16: gross.
17: That. That's going to be fun.
16: Gross, right? Oh. All right, we've got Bill Krakenberger, professional sports handicapper, Jeff Schwartz, 8-year NFL veteran. I'm Brian Noe. The world's game at BetMGM is here. Bet on the soccer showdowns with 2-up early payout. So that if you're up 2, BetMGM will pay you. 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Got one more chance to do it, right? We got the final here today at 3 p.m. on Fox and Fox 1. So if you're a gambler, then get it on down. I was looking at the betting menu on BetMGM. You can bet, I swear, on anything you could ever imagine. It's expensive, man. All right, coming up next, we pay it off. Finally, we pay it off. Long way to overdue. The two soccer teams that do remind me of a lockdown championship-level NFL defense. We'll see if the guys buy this comparison or not. We'll do that next. 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
29: Where's our guy?
28: And after going 14-3 last year, Bo Nix was left out of the top 10. Also, he didn't even receive an honorable mention.
29: Based off of a lot of the advanced analytics, that computes.
30: Baker Mayfield got an honorable mention and Bo Nix doesn't? What's that about, bro?
28: Are you cool with that, Broncos country?
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32: He's not there yet. 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
30: I think he's a better quarterback than Baker Mayfield, though.
1: do you?
28: It seems our boy Bo still has a lot to prove on the national stage.
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6: What do you say, Bo?
28: 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Let's go, Bo.
30: Guess what? The Denver Broncos, he is a franchise quarterback.
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16: 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If you look at the fouls committed by both teams, Argentina has committed 87 fouls in this World Cup alone. That's the most. That's 12.6 fouls per game. That's ahead of Spain. Spain's committed 11.4 fouls per game. And if you look at, we all know how great the defense of Spain is collectively. We don't think of Argentina along those lines, but they muck it up, right? They're a lot like the Seattle Seahawks. Remember the Legion of Boom? L.O.B. when Richard Sherman was yelling at?
17: Yeah.
16: The Seahawks were like, they can't call everything.
17: Correct.
16: They're not going to call, we're going to jam you. We're going to like bump you down the field, if it's like a defensive back guarding a wide receiver, they're not going to call everything. That's how Argentina attacks this thing. But what's really interesting when you look at Argentina and Spain both committing a lot of fouls, you got to watch the whistle today. What does it look like? How are they calling the game? Are they calling it tight? Are they calling a lot of fouls? Are they letting some stuff go? But it's something to really pay attention to in this World Cup final today.
17: That's a great point. You know, it does feel like in a lot of sports, the officiating can play a big role in it. And the soccer official, because there's one guy basically making most of the calls. And it's like one guy who's like might be far away from the current play. Like it's a lot of on them. And we've seen Argentina maybe get the benefit of the doubt a couple times here and there. But it does feel very much, Brian, like it's going to matter how the official plays the game. And this is why, you know, there's other markets are interesting in this type of game, right? Like if you have a team that fouls a lot and you have some aggressiveness, like to score a penalty kick or to attempt a penalty kick or those type of wagers, again, you have aggressive teams who tend to foul. maybe get someone in the box, get a trip here and there, get a kick, miss a ball. We saw the U.S. was it not what game was it? Not U.S.
16: It's probably Lamine Yamal.
17: France, Spain. Yes.
16: Yeah.
17: France,
16: yeah.
17: Spain.
16: Yamal, he just snuck into the box and the other guy didn't know he was going to be there. And Yamal got kicked and all of a sudden penalty kick. It was a brilliant play by him. Really smart. Yeah. Exactly. That's right.
2: Yeah. Go ahead, Jeff. Yeah, finish.
17: No. I'm saying that might be an angle to, if you could find those wagers.
16: Yep.
2: Okay. Yeah. They're just looking during the commercials at the stuff that BetMGM offers. I'm always shocked to see the different ways to bet games, but especially this final game, like you guys are saying. Anyone that watched any of these games can tell you to, me and John went to do our podcast. John was like, this is the most boring sport ever until like last week's podcast. He came out and said, you know what? It's actually been okay. A lot better than I thought. Like, I've never went to one of these type of games. Ever in my life. And, I've been told that in the background is like this just noise. They make this noise. You almost can't hear anything else. But for the people that I know that went, the Americans this year that went to their first World Cup game, they told me it was incredible. So, a lot of these type of, just watching the referees and stuff and seeing how athletic they have to be too, running up and down the field. Some of the most athletic people in the world, or even the referees too. So it's been a lot of fun, guys. It's been a lot of excitement for the international crowd that has come over here to America and seen what a great country this is, and realize that it's, sometimes the media just has a one-way voice, especially internationally, and they seen what a great host we are, what a great country this is, and we should be proud as a country to host an event like this. Fantastic.
16: Absolutely. Well said. And I'll give you a cliche that you normally roll your eyes at, but I think it applies to today's game so well. I'll give you that right around the corner. But Crack, you speak about being proud of the way we've hosted the World Cup, and we're proud to have Isaac Lohenkron as well. You know what I mean? We stand at full attention. Ilo with the latest.
3: Thank you. Whoever wins the final round of the Open Championship is going to be pretty proud, because it is anybody's tournament as we speak. As we speak, South Korea's Si-Woo Kim has a one-shot lead at 10 under par overall. Today he is 2 under through 9. He is one shot ahead of American Cameron Young. Young is finished with his round. He shot a 6 under 64 today, although he did bogey his final hole. But again, he is one shot off the lead right now at 9 under par overall. Then you have a three-way tie for third place between Australia's Lucas Herbert, New Zealand's Ryan Fox, and American Sam Burns. Burns entered the day with the lead, then lost it thanks to three straight bogeys on the fourth, fifth, and sixth holes. But again, he is still just two shots off the lead. Then there is Scottie Scheffler. He is presently three shots back. He just birdied the 16th hole, so he's got two holes to go. Scheffler today is 3 under through 16 and is three shots off the lead at 7 under par overall in the final round of the Open Championship. In the NFL, Philadelphia Eagles running back Saquon Barkley and his family were unharmed after an attempted burglary of his Philadelphia area home early Saturday morning. Police seeking at least two suspects. At least one of them entered the home while Barkley and his family were inside. Upgrade your FIFA World Cup 2026 setup. 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The World Cup final kicks off today at 3 p.m. Eastern. Lionel Messi and defending champion Argentina against Spain. Wild third place game on Saturday. England prevailed over France 6-4. Bukayo Saka, a hat trick for England. Their best finish at a World Cup in 60 years. Their team playing, by the way, touched down a short time ago back in England. Kylian Mbappe, meanwhile, two goals for France, passing Lionel Messi for the moment as the World Cup's all-time leading scorer, now with 22 goals, Messi on 21. Guys, all yours.
16: Thank you, Ilo. It is Fox Sports Radio's Countdown, presented by BetMGM. I was just thinking about something in sports that's so cliche, but I think it applies to today's final between Argentina and Spain. You'll hear these coaches, maybe it's the NBA, could be soccer, where it's like, hey guys, the score is nothing, right? Like you might be up by 15 points in the NBA and the coach is like, the score is nothing, stay aggressive, like that sort of thing. I think that's the best way to play Argentina. You see what went wrong for England. They had a 1-0 lead and they're like, hey, let's just play only defense for the last 30 minutes of the game. It did not work. I think you have to keep attacking Argentina instead of just sitting back. They call it parking the bus in soccer and just playing defense. I don't think that works. Here are a couple of stats. If you look at Argentina, they've won all four of their knockout games despite never holding the lead in the 90th minute. Think of it, they've never led in the 90th minute and then somehow won all of those knockout games. That's insane. It's the Teddy Gaethje B thing from Rounders. They've got alligator blood. That's what they have. And the goals they've scored, think about this. They've scored 13 of their 19 goals after the 70th minute. So they crank it up late. I'll share one thing. Jay Busby, he writes for Yahoo Sports. I thought this was written so well. I just wanted to share with you like two sentences. He wrote, Argentina is the monster lurking under your bed, in your closet, in the backseat of your car late at night. Argentina comes back to life after the credits have rolled. Argentina will speak up and halt weddings while all others hold their peace. Argentina die. That's what it is. So if Spain is up 1-0 and it's starting to get late, I think the worst thing they can do is just play defense. Just keep attacking them. Sometimes your best defense is a good offense. So be interesting to see if that's the scenario and if Spain attacks it differently, approaches it differently than England did, because it blew up in England's face, something severely bad. So I want to see if that happens today.
17: How often in sports, after a game, do we say a team lost because they were too aggressive? Like that's,
16: right,
17: that just,
16: right,
17: that's
16: yeah.
17: Too aggressive.
16: At least you can live with it,
17: they
16: Jeff.
17: They try
16: right?
17: too yeah. hard to win, everybody. Yeah. Like, you know, I remember Oregon lost to Washington a few years back because we went 4 on our fourth down and we were 0-3. And the entire year, they turned our fourth down conversion percentage into like, you know, from 90% to 82. Like, we've been great all year. Right. Scheffler got back to 3-under for me. He just hit a ball out of the rough. The camera came and find it. They have no idea where it went.
16: He was so mad at himself. I haven't seen Scotty that mad at himself in a long time.
17: I don't know what shot that was. He's using his wood out of the. No idea where it went. So that just crossed that one off the old L. Give me that L.
2: Sports.
17: You know what? The problem is I had too good of a day yesterday. That's the problem. You know, wouldn't it be nice to have two good days in a row?
16: Yeah.
17: That would be fun sometimes.
16: That was Sam Burns rounds two and three.
17: Good days in a row.
16: What's going on today? Yeah.
17: That'd be fun.
2: You're right though. You hit that shot and nobody knows where it's at. I mean,
17: no one knows where the ball is.
2: You think the guy up the top of the hill would know.
17: Like, the rules official is right there. Like, I don't know where that is. No idea. There's a rules official. No idea where it is. So that's good. Good for him. I don't even know what we're talking about. Soccer, I think.
16: Yeah.
17: You never get dinged for being too aggressive.
16: Right.
17: You just can't. So the 0-0 thing, right? 0-0. It's just a reminder to stay aggressive, right?
16: That's
17: to
16: it.
17: Not
16: yeah.
17: turtle up, to not, you know, interesting. Speaking about Sam Burns today, because I was listening to some pre-analysis before we went on the radio and they were talking about, you know, he had those two leads, right? He was close in two majors this year, right? And one of them he was leading and one of them he was behind. And the behind one, he played really well. He stayed aggressive. And the one he was leading, he played kind of like soft, like didn't want to give up the lead. Mm-hmm. And they were trying to figure out today how he would play. Now, I haven't paid attention enough to really realize if he's going for it or not, but you're never wrong just going for it. You know, like you're just never wrong going for it. And right now, Scotty Scheffler is putting another ball in play because he's going for it because they don't know where his ball went. I mean, these are professional cameramen that do this, women all the time. Well, there it is right there. Okay. They have it in. Great play by play. It's up in the air in the blue sky. Oh yeah. It's way out. It's like behind a building. There's no chance. So he's playing it again and, good luck. Good luck to me on my wager.
2: So he's taking the shot from the same place he just put it behind.
17: Yeah, but
2: he
17: dropped it. So he dropped it, but he dropped it in a better place. So he should be able to play this one pretty well. This is a par five. So maybe he can scramble and get it. I think it's a par five, right? 16.
16: They just showed DeChambeau. He had a long putt for double bogey. It was about, I don't know, 7 feet short or something like that.
17: You know,
16: crazy.
17: Oh, Scottie Scheffler just hit the ball in the crowd. Oh boy, he's going to end up being even for today.
16: Wow, man. He's
17: I don't like this type of golf where everyone just stinks and someone sort of just like finishes being stinky, the least stinky of the group.
16: Sure, yeah. and that's not how the day started. They're putting up low scores though. It's
17: but pressure, we're basically man. Getting pressure. To the point where like Kim's played well. I mean, Young might win this and he won't have played for the last 3 hours of the tournament.
2: Right.
16: Yeah.
2: Yeah, Kim is the overwhelming favorite though on the sportsbook, the live line at BetMGM and everywhere else. The sportsbooks have a collective sigh of relief because their risk every week is Scheffler, and especially like DeChambeau today. Yeah. McIlroy, of course, out of it. One of these guys that are going to step up and that no one really, like, I don't know, Herbert. Someone
16: yeah,
2: like the books
16: lurking.
2: In the end, we get it all. That's what Ace Rothstein said. And
16: it's
2: happened.
16: All aimed at getting your money, right?
2: Yeah. All aimed at getting your money, right? It has been carefully designed to get your money.
17: He's plus four today.
2: My little take on that, Spain is, like I said, anyone who watched these games can tell Spain's been the more dominant team, all World Cup. They easily got the best, defense and have dominated the ball every game they've played. Argentina, on the other hand, probably, I don't know, but lucky to be in the game. Maybe that's a little too strong of a word. They've been outplayed though in a few of these matches, made crazy comebacks with late, goals to advance. Should be a great game today. And then we go back to forgetting about soccer for another 4 years. I don't know. like Seamus said, you know, they're watching the Premier League. He's watching the Premier League in the mornings and I guess there is some fan base that will watch that. However, we are on to a little something called the NFL.
16: There you go. NFL preseason specifically. Yep. Very much looking forward to
17: August 6th. I know the total for the Hall of Fame game is what? 29.5. So I'm insane. Everyone bets the under matter what, even though the overs hit multiple years in a row now. I'm going to meet Panthers training camp August 3rd for some work. I'm going to ask them what their plan is. We'll see.
16: The place. You're at Panthers camp on the 3rd. You're in Vegas on the 4th. What's going on here?
2: You're in Vegas on the 4th. Like, how can you, wow.
17: The Panthers I'm 12 minutes from Panthers training camp. So
2: that's right. That's true.
16: Yeah.
2: I'm not thinking about that.
16: But you're making the rounds. Right. You hop on the private jet.
17: This is the first time. It's like the ACC thing was more just I was in town. They needed a fill-in. I was like, great. Awesome. I get to go, you know, got to see some coaches I know. I talked to Mark Cristobal for a little bit.
2: Cool.
17: I think Scheffler might play his original shot. They're now back behind the grandstand where his first shot landed. And they're talking about, this is just a wreck. I'm just going to put this in the accounts. Yeah, an L for Schwartzy.
2: When we come back, we'll have to talk about where his shot. This is unbelievable.
16: It is.
2: He's on an air conditioner vent. Yeah.
16: That's something you see from some jabroni. You don't see that from Scottie Scheffler, but it happens to the best of them. That's great. You got like an air conditioning unit back there. It just, I don't know what the guy is saying, but I just make up my own dialogue. Like if they can hit the air conditioning, Scotty, I'm not sure from that point on, you can drop here. I don't even know what he's telling him, but it's not good. Whatever the conversation is, not good for Scotty. It is, Fox Sports Radio's Countdown presented by BetMGM. We've got Bill Krakenberger, professional sports handicapper, Jeff Schwartz, 8-year NFL veteran. 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All right, coming up next, we got some plays for you. Crack will have his play of the day as well, so we'll compare notes. Hopefully give you some winners right around the corner. 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

0: 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And we're all locked in for the final. Argentina-Spain, 3 p.m. Eastern Time today on Fox and Fox One. Very excited for that. Hey, props to the crew. Our producer, Julian, with us today. What's going on, Julian?
1: Nothing much. Excited to be working with you guys going forward.
2: My man.
0: Very nice. There we go. Julian in the mix. Happy about that. Our technical producer extraordinaire, Mr. Chris Perfett.
3: Very excited for a match that I have basically termed as guys who are really good at breaking down walls versus the most immaculate looking wall of this tournament. Should be interesting to see. I've got Spain, though. But all my predictions for this entire tournament have been horribly wrong.
0: Okay. All right. Well, maybe you'll break the trend today. Who knows? Crushing the updates, crushing life. That would be Mr. Isaac Lohenkron.
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1: Rapid fire.
0: Okay, Crack, we start with you. What's something you like?
2: Let's go to baseball. We got a game start in 25 minutes. Toronto and Chicago White Sox, Toronto home, and they're a minus 102. So let's start out with Toronto being my first play.
0: Okay.
3: Went to break. Scotty was talking to the rules official behind the grandstand. He got free relief.
2: There?
3: He got free relief. So,
2: wow.
3: So that didn't count at all. Oh. He's going to par the hole. I'm safe for
0: you're,
3: now.
0: You're live again. All right. Back
3: with
0: in
3: one
0: this.
3: Hole left.
2: Schwartz gets all the money.
3: It does feel like
0: in the end, Schwartz gets all the money.
3: I have to make $100,000 back that my wife thinks I lost.
0: There you, right. I thought it was $900,000.
3: Cam Young might win this tournament without having played the last 3 hours, which is crazy. Okay, just some stuff for the soccer tournament today. You can get Spain or Argentina double chance at under 2.5 goals at +165. So that's really like a Spain 1-0 type of win. Or Argentina 1-0. You know, like something low scoring, doesn't go to extra time. But I do like under half a goal for the first half at +138. I just think this needs to be 0-0 at halftime. I just the way that, if I get beat, I get beat. I'd probably get beat on a penalty kick, honestly, in the first
0: right,
3: half.
0: Yeah,
3: that's
0: yeah.
3: probably how I get beat on that if I lose. So I'm fine with that. Give me under half a goal for the first half.
0: Okay. I'll go with a future for you. I'm going to go with the Yankees to win the AL East. It's at +105 right now. I just look at them and the Rays. The Boston Red Sox trying to get in this race. They're scorching hot, 12 wins in a row. They're one game over 500, right? I think this is largely going to be a two-horse race. And I just look at the run differential between the two teams. You look at the Yankees, they're +90 for the season. They've scored 90 more runs than their opponents have. The Rays are +19. And I think over the course of the next 65 games, I think that's going to matter. And you look at the Yankees, they had the worst stretch of their season right before the All-Star break. They were hideous. They got out of their system. It's baseball. It's a weird sport. Sometimes you get ice cold. Sometimes you're scorching hot. I think they'll have a hot streak. They get Aaron Judge back. I just think they're going to end up winning the AL East. I'll take them at +105. All right, we got Crack's play of the day. Let's do this.
1: Floater is good. This is the best play of the day.
4: Get to that.
0: All right, Crack, what is it?
2: All right, let's put this with our futures here. Iowa State at BetMGM, under 4.5 wins, +$1.10. I went under 5.5 -50. You can go under 4.5 +$1.10 also. I think they're going to have a bad season. But let's go back to seeing what this Scheffler. What did he just cries and he makes a birdie on this hole?
0: No,
2: this is unbelievable.
3: He had a birdie in the hole, too.
2: Birdie!
3: Oh. Which team did you mention, Crack, again?
2: Iowa State under 4.5.
0: Iowa State. Cyclones. Okay. All right. No Matt Campbell. They go downhill.
1: We are
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5: 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Also, he didn't even receive an honorable mention.
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7: Baker Mayfield got an honorable mention and Bo Nix doesn't? 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
8: Bo's not top 10 quarterback.
9: He's not there yet. 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
9: 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If Jalen Waddle has a 1,200-yard season, Bo Nix is a top 10 quarterback.
3: What do you say, Bo?
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7: 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The Denver Broncos, he is a franchise quarterback.
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18: In the final round of the Open Championship, American Cameron Young presently has a one-shot lead at 9-under par overall. He's in the clubhouse after a 6-under 64. American Scotty Scheffler is one-shot back at 8-under par overall. He's got one hole left to play. South Korea's Siwoo Kim moments ago was tied for the lead with Cameron Young. However, he has just bogeyed his last two holes. He has six holes remaining. American Sam Burns, who entered the day with the lead but then lost it with three straight bogeys early, is also one shot off the lead with seven holes to go, so time is on his side. The World Cup final kicks off today at 3 p.m. Eastern, defending champion Argentina opposing Spain. I'm Isaac Lohengrin.
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18: Greetings and welcome in. Hour one of a two-hour sprint here at Fox Sports Radio on a Sunday replete with craziness all over the board. Mike Harmon alongside my guy Jared Smith. And Jared, before you even say hello, we're going to go back to the news desk for our guy Isaac Lowenkrod because we've got activity in the NBA. Could it be? Might it be?
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20: It's not back to you. However, however, we do have a trade in the NBA. ESPN has just reported that the Oklahoma City Thunder is trading Lou Dort to the Atlanta Hawks in a three-team deal. Three second-round picks go to Oklahoma City. Former number one overall draft pick Zachary Rizache goes to Dallas. Ryan Nemhard goes to Atlanta. So again, a trade in the NBA moments ago, but still no decision from that other guy.
18: Rizache, thank you, Ilo. At Isaac Lowenkrod, check out everything he did. He's got his Angel City calls up there and everything else. They got another win. How you doing, Jared? Welcome in on a beautiful Sunday. Literally, that as the top of the hour, almost it was like a scheduled tweet.
21: Well, yeah, and the way that you framed it, I thought it was the big one.
18: Well, I mean, you know, we're all about teases in this business. I mean,
21: because I get a text from Mike, so we're texting back and forth for the show. NBA breaking news. I'm like, what am I missing here? Because I've been burying my head in baseball and golf all morning. I've not been paying any attention to any Shams tweets, but that one feels like I don't know, like a C-minus, C-plus breaking news. Like, okay.
18: Well, but it matters because, you know, you've got one of the presumptive favorites, the continuing run of the OKC Thunder, and they get rid of Lou Dort, a guy who sometimes you love him, sometimes plays to the edges. And we're going to talk about the sanctity of the game and playing to the edges here a little bit later on. But, just the curiosity of the shuffle up and deal as you're chasing and keeping an eye on the Spurs, particularly in the wake of Wemby signing his new deal and knowing that you need to keep battling there. As we're getting ready for a big championship Sunday, right, we got a lot of FIFA World Cup talk to get through, all the permutations, all the pageantry, the All-Star game that they played yesterday and everything else. We've got the Open Championship coming down to the wire here with some big performances. Some big meltdown, some chaos, Young with a one-stroke lead, and suddenly Scottie Scheffler is there tied for second with Kim and Burns, who is setting the course on fire as they do an overhead shot of some of the dirt and whatever. It's like, look like a little bit of a blaze with what he did. I mean, we see a bunch of 62s on the course over this weekend. So, a little bit of chaos, of it all. We'll get to the DeChambeau in a little while, but, forgot almost, you know, hey, you got to get up extra early. Knew the major was going. No, it's the Open, all of that, but then you still wake up and it's like, wait a minute. They're already on the course. The leaders are on the course. Let's get after it.
21: I'm loving it. I mean, it's the charm of living in the Pacific time zone is, so I used to wake up really early and watch this when I lived on the East Coast. I remember it was a tradition. It was a summer tradition. You'd wake up at 4 or 5 in the morning, golf would be on and be like, wow, this is unique. Now here in Pacific time zone, you wake up at 7 in the morning and it's like over. It's like done. It's like you missed pretty much the entire round. You're on the back nine and these guys are, you know, basically coming in. It looks like Scheffler, I mean, he's got a hole out here. I don't see his name on the odds board, so I'm assuming that he did not make this chip to tie. When I woke up today and I saw Cameron Young was in with a 64 and he had posted a very low number, that was my first click. If we're talking in the wagering world, usually BetMGM gives us odds boosts every day of majors. So I got a nice little boost. I got Cam Young at 2-1 this morning. And now he's, you know, got the lead in the clubhouse, just chilling. And that's it, Mike. Like, I, honestly, when these guys post the number early and make the other guys chase them, TSS becomes a thing. Tight sphincter syndrome. Like, and that's what we saw with Kim here, bogeying back to back. It looks like Scheffler's kind of, you know, play with his food a little bit. Sam Burns, I think, is the one guy that could cause me some problems. That's what it looks like in the odds market right now. It looks like Sam Burns is the one that's kind of playing his best golf down the stretch, but I feel pretty good with the 2-1 Cam Young ticket, you know, sitting at the lead with, only a few guys left on the course.
0: Talk about him in 9-under for the tournament, came in with some decent odds, right? When we're looking at it, coming into the Open Championship. But yeah, now they're going into the deep water. We're getting back into the fescue and the rough again. So that's always good when you get that televised angle, because that became such a firestorm, on Friday, as we rolled into the weekend, and this tournament, really was underway in earnest. We're seeing everybody trying to stream in, for the FIFA World Cup final lines, all the way through. I saw a bunch of, journalists complaining that they didn't get their tickets and everything for the final. Like, well, we have our print newspaper from insert space here. We had five. They got us down to two. I'm like, you got five for a print source. I mean, you guys should have been throwing a champagne party for that. Just the initial allotment, let alone the fact that you pulled it back. But it's excitement. 8,000 is get in, the last I saw, Jared. So if you want to go see Argentina and Spain, get it on. We were talking about a pretty pricey ticket just for the the one that looks like you're in the parking lot, terms of that blow. But I mean, we get from the final four, we ended up getting everything we wanted. The tournament's been a masterpiece. I know there's been some changes that have folks excitable, so we'll get into that coming up in about 10 minutes or so. But you know, the anticipation for this game, the stingy defense that we have from the Spanish squad, and the fact that Argentina really doesn't start doing anything offensively till the 80th minute.
21: Yeah, I call it the machine versus magic. That's what I said on yesterday's show when we were breaking down this match.
0: Patent pending.
21: Patent pending. Obviously, Spain being the machine, just so tactically organized in the way that teams have really struggled to break them down. Elite defensive organization. The midfield's been fantastic. Obviously, Yamal's kind of their one wide player that can cause danger. Argentina is they're just their mentality. And, you know, we talk about it. I just mentioned it in the golfing world. You know, tight sphincter syndrome, when things get tight, is are you raising your level or are you sinking? And Argentina just continues to raise their level. Now, there's a flip side to that, and it's called playing with fire. If you're consistently coming from behind and scoring late goals and figuring out ways to win matches, that means you're not controlling too many matches. And that means you're on the back foot for most of those matches. And that is a hard thing to overcome over time. Like maybe once or, you know, a couple times you could pull a rabbit out of your hat. Messi does these amazing things, but over the long haul, you're gonna get bit eventually. If you're playing with fire, you're gonna get burned. And Argentina's been playing with the hottest of fires this entire tournament. It feels like 1-1. Like that's the way that I like a Messi, like a Harry Kane, like an Mbappe who's gonna get you a goal. But they're very organized and they're very well drilled and they're not gonna break themselves down. They're not gonna beat themselves. Whereas Argentina obviously has that bucket getter and they're able to create, especially off set pieces. I feel like Argentina's good enough to get one. And I think Spain's obviously gonna get at least one, probably two. It feels like 1-1 extra time, 2-1 maybe Spain. So I bet both teams to score. That was the bet I gave out yesterday on the show. That's kinda where I'm at right now. I think Argentina's live, but man, Spain's looked so good in this tournament, it's really hard to fade them.
0: Money line at last look, Spain +125, Argentina +260. A draw +195. Again, reminder for folks that it's the 90 plus extra time, if they actually go into the extra periods and the extra 30 minutes of soccer, that's a completely different wager that you need to be, on board with. But what's been curious, and certainly the Yamal, look, how many, did you find the prop bet on how many times that photo will be shown?
21: Yeah, well, I tweeted it out like 3 days ago, so I mean, I'm part of the problem.
0: Okay, so you proliferated. I mean, I saw some good AI ones where it's superimposed where the cup is in the bathtub at midfield.
21: Yeah,
0: And you've got baby Yamal staring down old man Messi. I mean,
21: a pretty wild photo. I'm not gonna lie.
0: No, I mean, I mean,
21: it's pretty crazy when you think about the circumstances.
0: But you got like just the crazy convergence of all these circumstances and meetings, and part of it is the academy system that you meet these guys so early,
21: yeah.
0: And you have these opportunities, right? In this case, he's a baby, and it's a winning of a lottery, basically. But you had the other with Beckham's, academy kind of thing, and there's Harry Kane, and with a photo with the woman the girl at the time that eventually became his wife. So I mean, you just have these weird convergences, and we have plenty of them in the United States, but we'll stay to the soccer realm for now. But with Yamal. It doesn't show in the score sheet necessarily, right? And he drew that penalty, which was argued for a good 48 hours, and then people moved on. But you look at just the chaos that he can create, right? Mm. And unfortunately, that's not showing in a measurable. I don't know if they've figured out the proper stat to add, like we're so obsessed with all our U.S.-based and centralized sports, high FIFA, high French, and all of that, is that you haven't come up with that. You know, I know we've got goals created and opportunities created, whatever, but I don't know that it fully encapsulates what he necessarily does on the pitch, but he's 19 against the 39-year-old, which makes for great theater, and many a Hollywood dollar has been made off it.
21: Yeah, and I think we've talked about this because we did a show together a couple weeks ago. Like, I'm not this like soccer expert when it comes to tactician and breakdowns and stats and stuff like that. Like that, it's not my cup of tea. It's not my sport of choice, but the expected goals and the analytics, like that, those numbers do paint a pretty good picture in terms of opportunities. I think in hockey, they call them high danger scoring chances is the way that they'll, describe the almost near close call goals that don't quite go in, but you still want to give credit to the team for creating those chances. Spain is up there in terms of most created and least allowed. And I think it's the latter of those two that I'm most interested in today, because what Argentina does so well is they're able to catch you in moments that you don't expect. Like, I think Spain's going to have most of the ball today. I think they're going to have most of the possession today. And it's all about can Argentina find those moments in the match where Spain lets down their guard for a little bit, right? And you got the humidity today, right? This game could be played at MetLife Stadium, for those unfamiliar, in the swamps of New Jersey, in the middle of summer. And oh, by the way, there's like, Canada smoke being billowed into the Northeast. So like, I think the conditions and the humidity, I think all of that plays into a factor. I think Spain wants to play a little bit faster than Argentina does. I think they want to control the ball, and I think Argentina is going to have to be very dangerous on their counters. And the other part of this that's an interesting one, you get the match breaks, the hydration breaks, whatever the hell you want to call them. I think that favors Argentina, right? Because Argentina is the slower team, and they're the older team.
0: We'll
21: and
0: talk
21: I also
0: about
21: think
0: the
21: longer
0: thing.
21: Halftime also favors them.
0: No, that's it, right? That, like, that's one of the controversial pieces that's been added to the chaos here, and part of the sanctity of the game discussion that we'll have.
21: Yeah, right.
0: It's about boots, and dancing along the way. Let's see, 78 degrees, going up to a high of 84, wind gusts at 11 miles per hour, and the air quality is at a moderate. 57.
21: What's the humidity percentage?
0: Says 48% right now.
21: All right, that's not
0: going
21: bad.
0: Up to a high. That's
21: actually not bad. That's actually pretty moderate, I would say. That's pretty, mild for this time of year.
0: Yeah, it's not too bad. It's actually going to be like 40%. According to the
21: that might favor Spain
0: 4-5. But yeah, looking at the set pieces, that's the other part. Is you just, it's like a Otani or a Judge or someone coming to bat. It's like, all right, wait, corner set piece. Shh, let's watch. Because it's just a thing of beauty, coming off that little man's foot. And I celebrate him because he's got to be, looking me squarely in the eye at his 5'7". So, we go on from there. He's Jared Smith at Jared Smith Bets. We're just getting warmed up here. Fox Sports Radio. We already have an NBA trade. Sorry, to have taunted you all with, bigger news, but, hey, it's a moving part on a big Sunday. We got baseball already. White Sox, Blue Jays. We got a split doubleheader. Yankees, Dodgers in between. You'll get the World Cup final. We've got the Open Championship coming down. So much going on here on a beautiful Fox Sports Sunday. Thanks for hanging out with us. Take us with you on the iHeartRadio app, all our affiliates nationwide. Thanks to Chris, Bo, Ilo. We're just getting warmed up. Stay with us. It's Fox Sports Radio.
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0: Welcome back in. It's Fox Sports Radio, Fox Sports Sunday. Having a blast with you. Just getting warmed up. Full day of baseball running out as well. We got Dodgers-Yankee doubleheader. We were talking about some of the promotional giveaways. I think I can do 15 minutes of just reading off all the bobbleheads and different things the Dodgers will be doing over the course of the season. I missed out on the Mallards, a minor league team. Jared, they had the giveaway was the Wiener Wallet. To where you literally, if you wanted to holster your hot dog. Well, if you wanted to holster your hot dog, you didn't want to eat it at the moment, right? You take the foil wrapping and you just put it down on your hip as if it was, the Wild West.
1: I don't know how I feel about that.
0: Well, I mean, it would have come in handy. We actually did the hot dog challenge.
1: I did watch that. That was very funny.
0: Jason Smith.
1: That was very funny.
0: Yeah. So he did the, can I eat a hot dog? And so I went over to the local Costco. I didn't realize there was one just down the street here from the studio, Jared.
2: Oh, wow.
0: So I went before work and got a couple of hot dogs. I'm partial to the chicken bake, but he wanted to see if he could take down a full hot dog. Now Costco's, it's an 8-inch dog. So I mean,
1: yeah, that's not a small one either.
0: Yeah. So 8-inch dog. Mustard and the bun in the time it would take for Cantor to finish off that game-winning goal Argentina call, which clocked in at 40 to 41 seconds.
1: Jason can finish a hot dog in 40 seconds.
0: I think he got into his head, you know, and he failed.
1: Head, yeah.
0: So you can find that video up at Fox Sports Radio, at Swollen Dome, at How About a Fresca.
1: Tight sphincter syndrome, literally and figuratively speaking.
0: Well, I think part of it is he also was realizing in the studio there are no fewer than four cameras staring at you. So as you're eating a hot dog, you're trying to figure out how do I hide behind the microphone so this doesn't look truly overwhelming.
1: Gotta love live radio.
0: Shoving this in my face. Now we have three stories that get us into the sanctity of the game discussion. And this bridges the world of golf and soccer, football, where we take our rules seriously, right? Now, we complain about officiating in all sports. We talk about the administration. We talked a lot about the WNBA. We talk about Silver and Manfred. We talk about Goodell. We talk about everybody and what they do and don't do in terms of their jobs and the adjudication and roles they're in, including the referees. But I would say all of them are a step below where FIFA – and I'm talking about on the pitch versus FIFA, the organization. Plenty of books have been written about FIFA, the organization. So we'll just nod, wink, and smile there. But also the PGA Tour. Their issues, but very much sticklers for rules. So over the course of this week, we've got several stories that come up and out of these sports that I throw in under the sanctity of the game. Someone, as Susan Powder in the late 80s would tell you, stop the insanity. The first is the Golden Boot. Now, after the performance yesterday, a 6-4 win by England, I joked very early on as the barrage from England came. It's like, hey, is the over-under hit 8.5 goals? Boy, we sailed past that, didn't we? But 6-4, your final, 4-0 before you blinked. And then Mbappe gets two goals as if he were Alex Rodriguez, Sammy Sosa. Insert your favorite slugger of your team that always seemed to come through when it was 8-1 and you were down, or 8-1 and you were up. Doesn't mean they didn't have home runs in other situations, just the magnification, certainly within the local press, on what was normally a bad day. It's like, oh, he's 0-for-3 with 3 strikeouts. Oh, there's the home run in the 8th where we're getting blown out. Great. But the crowd that stayed still got themselves a show. But Mbappe scores 2 in the consolation prize game, in the bronze, as it were, if we take it to the Olympic size. They all got medals and didn't seem to know what to do with them in the postscript. While everybody's saying, hey, Jude, but for the French squad, you know, coaches leaving and they looked out of sorts in the first half. Mbappe scores 2 and now he's, what was it, minus 1500 to win the Golden Boot at last look. How do we feel about this, Jared?
1: Well, I think everyone knows the third place match was going to be a thing. So it's not like it's new. It's not like it's this, you know, fresh perspective of how the World Cup is played. It is always part of the equation. It always counts. Personally, I think it's kind of like the Pop-Tarts Bowl of the World Cup. That's kind of what
0: feel. It felt like an all-star game, the way
1: it's a bowl game.
0: With the exception of the penalty kick, we were talking about a little before we came on air. It's like, they pretty much let them beat the hell out of each other and throw each other.
1: Yeah, there's really the reason that I don't like it is because it's a match that's not played like any other World Cup match. So it's like, you know, we have this, you know, month-long tournament. And it's incredibly, high octane, high pressure. Everything is, you know, magnified. And then, oh, by the way, the night before, the day before the final, we're going to play this match between two really good teams. Like, if you made it to the final four, you are elite. And we're just going to throw caution to the wind and not really care what the outcome is. And the teams are just going to basically put in their B squad. And they're just going to play an exhibition. Like, it feels very out of place. I don't understand the concept of it. But then again, relegation is a thing in soccer and all these other interesting rules that American sports don't really have. So I guess in that regard, it's kind of on par to how weird soccer is compared to a lot of the American sports. Like, if you were going to ask a red-blooded American male, hey, we're going to play a game for third place. What? Like, who cares? Like, it's already over. You lost. So it's kind of against the run of what Americans feel is sport. It's a participation trophy, but it's also part of the tradition of what the World Cup has been. So I don't want to like take it away, but it really adds no value and really puts, it's a shame that an award like the Golden Boot is going to be decided because of it.
0: Yeah, I mean, it's still part of the official tournament, as you said, and it's long-standing in its place. It's still sold out. Now, the secondary market, this was one of your opportunities. You didn't get to see Harry Kane play, but you got Mbappe, you got Saka, you got a Bellingham breakaway goal.
1: You got 10 goals, too.
0: Yeah, I mean, you got excitement. I mean, look, if you were a French national or a fan of the French squad for the first 45-plus, you were looking around going, why the hell am I sitting here in the sun? Who's got sunscreen or a big hat I can use? Because that's about the only value I'm getting here. But 6-4, your final. Let's go, Chris Perfett. You do the world of soccer. You've covered this. You and I have talked soccer in this time slot and earlier for many a year. How do you feel about the Golden Boot and what you saw last night?
2: Look, I mean, Kylian Mbappe's been, it's for the entire tournament, right? And Mbappe, I don't think it's even a matter. I've heard some people saying like, well, they weren't playing defense in that game, but like Kylian Mbappe also did this last World Cup where they were down to Argentina and he just pulled a hat trick out of nowhere. Like, I'm perfectly fine with how it's been counted. And like, if he's the best player in this tournament, he's the best player. He's scored the most goals. He has the most, tied with assists. Messi actually tied him on assists with the England game. But, I don't know. The bar has been set. So Messi, go try to match it.
0: Well, that's just it, right? Plus two. Bo, you want in on this one?
3: Yeah. I mean, I kind of just echo what Chris said. Like the third place game it's a part of the World Cup. It has been. And so if Mbappe wins the Golden Boot because he scored in the third place game, well, then that's how it is.
2: I will say this about the third place game. Apparently over in England, they're very happy about it because it's probably the best finish they've had it for their nation in like, you know, 60 years since they last won. And they would much rather prefer to win the whole thing, but they're quite proud about third place. I know for a lot of Americans, it's like, oh, who even cares about that? And it's like, okay, but I feel that is a very, I don't want to call it conceited, but in the European use of this word, it's a very American outlook on thing that there's only one thing that matters, being first, everyone else kick rocks, which like, I'm sorry. I just don't do that, that if you ain't first, you're last mentality.
0: Ricky Bobby. Ricky Bobby. Everybody. Yeah.
2: You could be second. You could be third. No, you can be fourth.
0: But I get what you're saying. Like when it comes down to it, it's for England, we're talking about how many decades it's been since you carried it home and certainly the derisiveness, coming out of the loss, to Argentina was huge and the backlash, tremendous. But, you know, you move on. The other is the halftime show. that has everybody up in arms. Again, pomp and circumstance, pageantry, the first week or so of the tournament was a lot about hydration breaks and the problems thereof. Like, I don't know. It seems like we've gotten some pretty damn good games. And sometimes, and we talk about momentum and shifts and, you know, the human element to it all. We've gotten, what, 80 goals after the 75th minute in this tournament or thereabouts. Estimate, someone was saying it was in the high 70s before yesterday's game. I mean, that's just insanity, which means you're there till the final whistle and all these games were contested. And I think overall, if you didn't like this tournament, you don't like sports. So go and find your best reality TV show to cling to.
1: Yeah.
0: Because, I mean, this has just been fantastic theater, all around. As for the halftime show, are they my wanted list of performers? Ah, not so much. I mean, you know, here's Madonna, Coldplay. Hey, Bieber's going to show up. I mean, we got a lot of stuff.
1: Yeah,
0: Bieber was at
1: Fanatics
0: Fest,
1: huh?
0: By the way. Well, no. It's all fine and good. It's just the, you know, look, England finished yesterday. Did Mick Jagger lose his voice?
1: No.
0: Screaming for them? No, he was at a club with Ronnie Wood. So, I mean, you know, we got all of this. Let's get after it. So, the halftime show, extra break, I think to your point, it does help Argentina, which helps put the tinfoil hats back on folks in terms of things that could help. Although that would be saying that you had orchestrated that Argentina would be here in the first place.
1: Exactly. And that's like, you know, this halftime show has been, planned. I don't know how long, but significantly longer than the World Cup has started. And even a week ago, we did not think Argentina was going to be able to make it to this point based on how they were looking in some of those earlier knockout stage matches, you know, basically getting by the skin of their teeth. So I'll start with hydration breaks. So, rule changes are part of sports. Like, Mike, I'm not trying to age you here, but when were you born?
0: 1973.
1: Okay, when you were born,
0: when
1: the
0: Knicks had last won.
1: When you were born, the NBA and college basketball did not have a three-point shot. So, I think, you know, rule changes are part of sports. It's natural. The issue that I have with the hydration break, if that's what, you know, the artist formerly known as, just call it what it is. It is the network executives, like, they've known this for years. The World Cup being in America, on American soil, in our time bracket. A lot of times the World Cup is played in South Africa or Japan or these places, and the American television audience is significantly lower. They've known for years that this is going to be peak TV. So what did they try to shoehorn in? This match break. And guess what's taking place during the match breaks? Commercials.
0: Well, and everybody realized it's good for business, right? Like,
1: great for business.
0: In the end, it's a TV show.
1: Yes.
0: And it is a business. As much as,
1: absolutely,
0: again, we love the sanctity of sport, recognize where there's opportunity for growth and expansion. Now, I would have thought it would have been interesting if we started to see guys do product placement. It's what I keep waiting for on the Black Friday games.
1: That'll happen at some point. I think it's just a matter of time.
0: Here's a toaster oven.
1: Yeah, because these packages for the sponsorships and the network rights for sports, they're only going in one direction. They don't go down. They only go up. So I liken it to my favorite TV show, one of Mad Men, Don Draper. Like, you got to figure out a way to get the ads in there. And I listen, it is a diabolical, but also genius scheme. Network executives figured out a way to get commercials and a commercial break into a sport with a running clock.
0: But the beauty of it,
1: it's a pretty impressive feat, if I may say so myself. I have to tip my cap. It's pretty diabolical, but it's also genius.
0: But it's like everything the NFL does. Player safety. We'll talk about grass,
1: right,
0: a little while, in a little bit here on the show. But player safety, right? Hydration breaks, because it's humid. You're not used to this weather.
1: These guys are in unbelievable shape. They can run marathons. They don't need a hydration break after 27 minutes.
0: Well, considering where some of these other performances and tournaments have been played through the years, no question about it. Halftime, curated by Coldplay's Chris Martin. We got Madonna, Bieber, BTS, Shakira. As it's tabbed, 11-minute spectacular has artists from six continents.
1: That's pretty cool. I'm not going to lie.
0: No,
1: it's actually up, like, on the scale of, like, breadth of like, you know, or the depth of musicians. It's pretty deep.
0: Hey,
1: pretty
0: deep. Anytime Shakira enters the party, we all win. At Jared Smith Betts, where you find him. Find me over at Swollen Dome. Time to take a trip over to the news desk now with our guy, Isaac Lohenkron. Find out what's going on and what is a huge, busy day here on a Fox Sports Sunday.
4: Huge all the way around, fellas, starting with the final round of the Open Championship. American Cameron Young has the lead as we speak. He is in the clubhouse after shooting a 6-under-64 today. So he has a one-shot lead at 9-under-par overall. We've got a three-way tie for second place, one shot back between South Korea's Siwoo Kim, New Zealand's Ryan Fox, and American Sam Burns. Kim has 4 holes to go. Fox with 5 holes to go. Burns also with 5 holes to go. He was the leader entering the day, but then fell behind with 3 straight bogeys early, but stayed in the race moments ago with this clutch par putt on the 13th hole. Here's how it sounded on the Open radio. And these British cats get really excited about golf.
5: On its way. Go on.
6: Yes! Caught the engine dropped. Great putting here on the 13th from Sam Burns, and Ryan Fox makes birdie as they head off to the par 5 14th.
7: Oh yes, the plot further thickens.
1: I need you to do the rest of this update in the British accent, Ilo.
4: Well, cheerio, chaps. Scotty Scheffler. Well, his chances, he won't be down for tea. Had to bury him dead, you know, because he finished at 7-under-par overall, 2 shots off the lead, despite a splendid 3-under-67 today in the final round of the Open Championship.
1: Yes. Fantastic. It's very well done. Go. Very well done.
4: This is Alistair Lohenkron.
0: There you go. Change that name.
4: Anyway, in an unfortunately American story, Philadelphia Eagles running back Saquon Barkley and his family were unharmed after an attempted burglary of his Philadelphia area home early Saturday morning. Police seeking at least 2 suspects. At least one of them entered the home while Barkley and his family were inside. Trade today in the NBA, the Oklahoma City Thunder trading Lou Dort to Atlanta in a 3-team deal. The Thunder will acquire 3 second-round draft picks. Former number 1 overall draft pick Zachary Risache goes to Dallas, with Ryan Nembhard going to Atlanta. We are 2 hours and 19 minutes away from kickoff of the World Cup final, Spain against Lionel Messi and defending champion Argentina. Cheerio, pip pip, back to you.
0: Thanks so much, Ilo. And Isaac Lohenkron, where you find him. Coming up next, we go from football to football, and will one menace to opposing quarterbacks find his way back onto an NFL field? Yeah, he's teasing it with a bunch of videos. Is it all just a hype machine, or is it for real? We'll talk about it next. He's Jared, I'm Mike, and this is Fox Sports Sunday.
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9: And after going 14-3 last year, Bo Nix was left out of the top 10. Also, he didn't even receive an honorable mention.
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20: Baker Mayfield got an honorable mention and Bo Nix doesn't? What's that about, bro?
9: Are you cool with that, Broncos country?
21: Bo's not top 10 quarterback.
22: He's not there yet. Bo isn't a top 10 quarterback yet.
20: I think he's a better quarterback than Baker Mayfield, though.
21: Do you?
9: It seems our boy Bo still has a lot to prove on the national stage.
19: Will he be on this list next year?
22: This could be the year where Bo Nix takes a little bit of a jump. If Jalen Waddle has a 1,200-yard season, Bo Nix is a top 10 quarterback.
13: What do you say, Bo?
9: Let's go Broncos. Let's go Bo.
20: Guess what? The Denver Broncos, he is a franchise quarterback.
22: You're my boy, Bo.
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0: Hey, welcome back in Fox Sports Radio's Fox Sports Sunday. Mike Harmon, Jared Smith with you at Swollen Dome. For me, at Jared Smith Bet. Catch him every Saturday on Countdown with Brian and Rich. as they break down the larger world of sports and take some of the gaming angle. Jared currently working on his football book. I mean, what are we at? Page 9,000? Deep breakdowns.
1: 17 pages. 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
0: There you go.
1: It's free.
0: At Jared Smith Betts. Well, that's it, right? We're looking for the breakdown. We'll do some of that, next hour. You could tease that ahead, with the Las Vegas Raiders, because there's a report about their quarterback situation. You've got some data, when it comes to rookies and, well, the incumbent and whether they can battle it out or just, coexist as stepbrothers. 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So, Jared, as we start getting ready for camp, right, we're going to start seeing teams report, going through the paces. For a lot of coaches, they get to exhale because everybody's back in the throes of day-to-day workouts and schedules and everything and not off on their own doing silly things. I'm looking at you, Camp Scatabo. We'll get to you next hour. But for the Los Angeles Rams, one of your presumptive favorites to play in the Super Bowl here in Los Angeles again. They might have some an old friend coming back after making some huge off-season moves, and that's all the Zapruder film and some of the well-choreographed stuff going on with Aaron Donald, the one-time menace, defensive player of the year, first ballot Hall of Famer, all of those things. Seems like he's getting itchy to get back onto a football field. The current Kalshi markets have it that 83% likelihood he plays at least one snap this year. How much would that move the odds? I mean, because they're already, you know, top dogs here, Jared. I mean, what does that mean? Does that move the win total a half a game? What does it do?
1: Probably not. I think we've reached peak pricing on the Rams. I mean, for example, like if we just pull up the BetMGM odds right now, they're 5-1 to win the Super Bowl. The next closest team is 10-1. So at this stage of the season where so much can happen, I mean, and I don't want to put this out into the universe because in that football guide that you just mentioned, I did pick the Rams to win the Super Bowl. It was Rams over Bengals, a rematch of the last Super Bowl that was played at SoFi. This year's Super Bowl will also be at SoFi. I was in attendance for that Super Bowl too. Awesome game between the Rams and the Bengals. But
0: I'm still laughing at the Bengals fans that thought it was the beginning of the
1: Burrow dynasty.
0: As they were leaving, they were all happy. I'm like, I'm glad you loved Southern California.
1: Yeah.
0: You guys gave this game away. What are you doing?
1: That was an awesome game. It really was a great game. One of the better Super Bowl games we've seen in recent memory. But I think in terms of how you price a team at this stage of the campaign, like we're just starting. Like the horses are just leaving the barn.

0: or then the needle's been moved. I think at this point, the Rams are what they are, which is the dominant roster, the Super Bowl favorite, clear cut, hands down, zero doubt about it. It's really hard to continue to move their price higher. They have really only one place to go, and that's if gravity takes over and, God forbid, Matthew Stafford's back starts to act up. I think where I view them is a team that, at their peak, could be as dominant as some of those other dominant regular season teams we've seen over the last couple of decades. The one that comes to mind is the Patriots, you know, undefeated regular season. I don't think the Rams will go undefeated, but I can't recall a regular season hype machine in recent memory like we've seen here. I mean, they really are, because I love what they did. Like, let's just take away the Myles Garrett, Aaron Donald stuff. Like, let's just put that to the side for a minute. This is a team that is bringing back an entire offense last year that I thought was the best offense in the sport when Stafford was playing at his highest level. And then their defense added two really good secondary pieces from Kansas City. So they probably beat the Seahawks in the NFC Championship game, and they probably beat the Patriots and win the Super Bowl last year. So that's how close the Rams came, in my opinion, to being at the top of the mountain. And then, oh, by the way, let's just add Myles Garrett and Aaron Donald to the mix. Like, it's an embarrassment of riches.
1: Plus 550 last I'm seeing, Seattle, Baltimore, Buffalo, San Francisco. The Chargers, a popular pick for popular people, at plus 1600 alongside those
0: no,
1: Kansas
0: thank you
1: City
0: on that
1: Chiefs.
0: One. No thank you on the Chargers.
1: Is it the Justin Herbert and playoff
0: yes.
1: game?
0: Yes.
1: Yeah, I figured that would boil it down to it really fast. Guys, you want to, you know, get out a pom-pom for Aaron Donald's return to the National Football League? Bo, I look squarely at you with some random.
2: Yeah, no, he has to come back at this point, though, just with how much he's teased it and leaned into it. There's no way he doesn't.
0: Agreed.
1: Because you can't cancel that jersey order.
0: It's just about how many snaps he plays, how many games he plays.
2: No,
0: I think that's
2: the
0: only question at this point.
2: He would just rotate. He would play defensive end and he would rotate. Like, he'd be so fresh. No pressure. Like, he's gonna do it. Like,
1: even if you just put it as a November 1st return.
2: But he's
1: right?
2: not the kind of guy to just do it half-assed. So I think he'll play the whole season.
1: Locked and loaded as we go. We got Bo, we got Chris, we got Ilo, Jared Smith and I as we roll on. Now we talk about the other guy that just left LA. I found a trading card that said leave. We'll talk about it next.
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0: What you need to know.
12: Going right down to the wire in the final round of the Open Championship. American Cameron Young maintains a one-shot lead at 9 under par overall. He's been waiting in the clubhouse for a while after shooting a 6 under 64 today. American Sam Burns and New Zealand's Ryan Fox are both one shot back, tied for second place at 8 under par overall. Both have 3 holes remaining to catch and surpass Cameron Young if they can. Scottie Scheffler will not win the Open Championship this year. He finished 2 shots off the lead at 7 under par overall. The World Cup final kicks off 2 hours from now. Lionel Messi and defending champion Argentina against Spain. Baseball, the Yankees and Dodgers are scoreless right now in the top of the second inning in the first game of a doubleheader. I'm Isaac Lowenkron.
0: This is Fox Sports Sunday. Fox Sports Sunday is on. The plays, the interviews, the players, the coaches, the breaking news, the top stories. When it goes down, we will cover it all.
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15: Greetings and welcome in. Hour 2 of the program as we roll on here. It's a beautiful Fox Sports Sunday. We got the Open Championship coming down to the final strokes. We got day baseball And we've got less than 2 hours till kickoff of the World Cup final. So much going on. Thanks for being part of the extended family as we roll on here at Fox Sports Radio. Take us with you if you're out and about on the iHeartRadio app. All of our affiliates, nearly 500 nationwide. We appreciate y'all wherever you're checking in with us this morning. At Jared Smith Betts is where you find Jared. You hear him on Saturdays as part of the Countdown crew. You hear me 7 to 11 Pacific yelling at, screaming at Knicks fan still in a state of bliss, Jason Smith. So it's nice to come in on a Sunday, and I can avoid mostly Knicks talk as we roll through, Jared. Mostly.
7: Yeah, I mean, listen, we can always bring up Karl Anthony Towns choke slam.
15: No, that's later. That's part of later. How do you feel about your NBA athletes choke slamming guys? It was perfect form, by the way.
7: I think Fanatics Fest, and no knock on it, because I know that there's a lot of, I have a lot of friends that work on the trading cards and all the behind the scenes stuff, and like not like the front facing athlete stuff. And I think it's very useful for that, but I think what it's turned into is kind of a spectacle of, I don't even know what the word, it's like a carnival. It's like the horror. You know, like they have those like haunted houses that like pop up, you know, right around, Halloween time, and it's like this, like in this like abandoned like warehouse area.
15: Sure.
7: And it's like, what is going on over there? Like it just pops up out of nowhere in the middle of summer when everything's really slow, and it just captures the hearts of like everyone is there. It's crazy how many people are there and how much news is being broken at this random, what essentially was like a memorabilia festival for a number of years. And now has turned into this just, I don't even know how to explain it. Like,
15: well,
7: it's
15: a convention.
7: It's remarkable.
15: Yeah. At the end of the month, you've still got the Sports Collectors Convention that's in Chicago. So the full on autograph and card show. This has a card show, a lot of podcast space. So we get a ton of information. There was a great, they don't pay me. They do a Tops Now thing with, you know, all the news and big plays and whatever else. Last year you had Kevin Durant find out he was getting traded, right?
7: Yeah.
15: As he was on stage, and they captured that moment. So you have, all of that convergence, all the live podcasts, all the meet and greets and whatever else, much being made about the cost to it all, as so much going on in the New York, New Jersey area. As I'm watching on one of our monitors, everybody's starting to stream into the stadium here as part of the extended Fox pregame show. So you've got all of that flowing through. But one of the things, and look, he's not going to miss an opportunity to have a bunch of people telling how great he is LeBron James. I teased, you know, in hour one, we had breaking news and it was a trade. But I mean, why not get people's hopes up? Get the heart rate flowing a little bit on a Sunday morning. Maybe you didn't do your early morning run. Maybe you hit the snooze button. And that was just Lou Dort, Reese Shea, and some changes where Dort goes to Atlanta. But the LeBron James story is taking up a lot of oxygen. I know certainly in the betting markets, we've got plenty of cash flowing in to the tune of $159 million dollars.
16: The Watch 2026.
15: Ooh, I like that.
7: That was, is that new? That was unique.
17: I don't know. We had one last year. Bo came up with it last year.
15: That's and nice. I like that.
17: It's a yearly tradition at this point.
15: It's kind of mystic. I was waiting for what's her name, Madame Leota, to start telling me I was going to go to my doom or something. That was good. I like that. Current market, right? If we're going into the prediction market, Miami at 39%, Cleveland at 34%, Golden State at 13%, Philadelphia at 7%, Minnesota at 2%. For a minute, I think just because he was in New York and everybody just felt giddy, the Knicks had actually moved up to like 3%. But you know, it's fun theoretical. And we talked about this some last week. We had Anita Marks in with us here, and we got into this topic a little bit of best. Bo had it would be the best for his legacy, talking about Minnesota, for just the completeness of the story. I really thought you could time it because he was doing all these podcast appearances with Halliburton and handing off the reins to the shop that, you know, with the Odyssey coming out and being such a blockbuster hit. I have a ticket for 10 o'clock tonight. We'll see.
7: IMAX 70 millimeter.
15: Yeah.
7: Nice. I don't want to see it unless it's in IMAX.
15: Yeah, full board. So, I mean, I found a seat on the aisle for a 10 o'clock showing.
7: Nice.
15: We'll see if I'm still awake.
7: Well played.
15: Yeah, well, we'll see if we make it.
17: For a 70 millimeter? They've been booked up for like a month solid.
15: Yeah, I found one. I found one.
7: Harmon knows people.
15: No, I wish I did.
17: I've heard for this one, since it's printed in 70 millimeter natively, like dual laser IMAX is just as good as the 70 millimeter. It's just digital.
15: Okay.
7: Interesting. There's a 70 millimeter IMAX here in Vegas at the Palms.
15: Oh, that's right.
7: Swing by at some point.
15: There you go. So, I mean, if nothing else, maybe you could buy a scalp ticket.
7: Yeah.
15: But yeah, so I found one. So we'll see. Now I feel like I'll be shamed if I don't go. But it's the idea of the Odyssey, right? And the heroes return home and all of that stuff. But then we had Pat Riley the other day as he introduces Giannis Antetokounmpo saying, hey, we landed one plane. Let's go land the other. I'm not too old to remember the, if you got the guts, you keep fighting for it before, when LeBron left, Miami after their incredible 4-year run, but it's made for great theater, especially as LeBron hits the stage and starts saying, I've been saying trust the process since 2003.
7: Oh man.
15: So
7: he's not going to Philly, guys.
15: It just seems like it's been a great run of, all right, let's get a bunch of quotes, bunch of clues. And really all it just becomes is a 10 part mini series to be sold to the highest bidder. Philadelphia would be fun. The Golden State Warriors traveling roadshow a la the Harlem Globetrotters would be fun as hell. But it just seems like we're waiting on Cleveland. I don't know. Does he do it at the end of the World Cup game and just take over Sunday night? Does it go into and bleed into Monday? I haven't seen a market for the exact time and place
7: the timing
15: of when yet.
7: Yeah, I haven't seen one for that either. I will say this. The prediction markets make these a little bit more intriguing. And here's why. So usually when sports books drop numbers on these types of events, like not games, but who's this player going to be playing for next, like those types of, I'll call them novelty markets, they tend to be very low limit and they tend to not get a lot of sharp action, because why is a professional gambler going to put $100 on something? Like it's not going to move the needle. And that's why I don't put stock in those markets very often. However, the prediction market model has changed the game, because you're not betting against the house anymore and the limits are wide open. For example, on Kalshi, $160 million has been wagered on LeBron's next team. Significant amounts of money. So when the market moves, it's being moved by bettors with deep pockets. And that catches my attention. Now, are those bettors always right? No, of course. They're going to be wrong, just probably as much as they're right. But it at least gives us some kind of framework to say, all right, there is legitimate money coming into this particular team, this particular situation. So what I've noticed in the prediction markets has been mostly Cleveland for the, I would say, the last month or two. And over the last week, we've seen the Miami money really flood the market. And that's why Miami is the favorite right now. So I feel comfortable saying it's going to be either Miami or Cleveland. And that aligns with my feelings of, if you're LeBron and your goal, and I don't, to be fair, I don't know what his goal really is. I'm not in his head. Only he knows the answer to this question. If your goal is to win a championship, and I would assume that's his goal, because that's the goal of every NBA player or every professional athlete, is to win a championship. You want to leave the Western Conference. Because that just, it's like leaving the difficult conference to go to the easy one. Like, you want the easier path. So Golden State doesn't make any sense in that regard.
15: Right.
7: Obviously staying in LA didn't make a lot of sense. Minnesota doesn't make any sense. It's going to be Miami, Cleveland, or Philly is kind of the long shot. Miami makes sense because of Giannis. And I think that aligns with what, if I was LeBron, what I would want to do is link up with who I would assume to be the best player that just joined a new team and try to join forces and try to run through the Eastern Conference like a hot knife through butter. And of course, Cleveland makes sense because of what you mentioned, the narrative coming home and all the, you know, pomp and circumstance that goes along with that. So it feels like those are the two likely destinations, and anything else is just conspiracy or something that I would probably not entertain too strongly.
15: Would be a fun and cruel summer if he did reject Cleveland to return to Miami. Davion Mitchell, Tim Hardaway, Wiggins, Giannis, Jovic, Bam, obviously. So, I mean, you're looking at a squad that can go and compete, and it's all about building the perfect beast to go topple the Knicks, and what they did coming off of their title. I know there was a lot being made and everybody kind of, joking about the participation trophy nature, of where we're at in the NBA because of eight different champions in eight different years. Now, I did find a market, albeit very small to the volume literally being $1 million. Before July 21st, 32%. Before July 23rd, 60%. Before July 26th, 81%. And then 29th, 31st, 2nd, it gets, you know, into the 90 percentile. So, little bit of market.
7: It's gotta be soon. I mean, you saw the Adam Silver quote, and by the way, that quote rubbed me in a different way.
15: Okay.
7: You know, basically begging LeBron to make his decision because they have to create the schedule. Like, in what other sport would that ever be a thing?
15: Well,
7: only the NBA and only LeBron.
15: Well, but we know that it's all about primetime viewing. I mean,
7: 100%.
15: I mean, the NFL,
7: I understand where Adam Silver's coming from. I just wouldn't have said that publicly.
15: Well, why not? Why not just put it out there, say, you know, at the behest of your rights?
7: Send them a raven.
15: That just spent, what
7: don't
15: was it?
7: Don't say it in public. I think he was, I forget where he was when he said it. Just don't say it in a public microphone. You could say it to LeBron and be like, listen, LeBron, what's the Judge Judy, gif? Like, come on, pointing to his watch.
15: Well, he was in New York, but not at Fanatics Fest, I don't think.
7: He
15: that would
7: at
15: be
7: Fanatics.
15: Even better if he was at Fanatics Fest.
7: I don't know where
15: Fest.
7: He said it, but he said it publicly in front of a microphone with cameras rolling.
15: See,
7: I wouldn't have done that.
15: See, I actually kind of like that. It's like, you know what? There's more powers bigger than you, so let's go.
7: Don't you think you he should be worrying about wrapping up this Kawhi Leonard situation before he's calling out other people to figure out what's going on
15: with
7: the schedule?
15: Well, there is something to be said for that, and that's the question of the independent investigation, and how much do you really want to know where all the bodies are buried in these circumstances?
7: I want to know, but I understand why other people
15: I'm saying from an NBA perspective, right?
7: Yeah, because the NBA players probably don't.
15: Because we're lauding a lot of players, and look, Jalen Brunson, the king of New York. We'll get to him in about 40 minutes, well, a little less than that. But the idea of, you know, king of New York and champion, but the narrative of how much money he left. This last week, Victor Wembanyama signs his new deal, how much money he left on the table. Kevin Durant, when he went to become a player in Golden State and started making a bunch of business deals, not that you couldn't get a seat at the table with a bunch of those Silicon Valley companies, but it seemed like that became very easy to do, right? Not powerful people find powerful people. I'm not throwing and you know, casting and aspersion on any of it. I'm just saying, like, there's a bunch of circumstance whereby, you know, much like when Donald Sterling was being relieved of his duties with the Clippers, a lot of owners are like, I don't know about this. Because they've all got business deals or other that could come to light. And it might not be as egregious as this, because I think the biggest thing is this guy bilked $250 million out of folks and went to jail.
7: Yeah.
15: Right? Versus, all right, it was, there's nothing, right? It was a bad business. It went on. The fact that Ballmer keeps playing, you know, saying I was duped, I was dumb, you know, it really cuts at the heart of what he's been projected as all this time. See, even the smartest guy in the world can be had every once in a while. So I think that's part of the reason with the NBA. You've got an independent investigation that keeps on going, and I think they're fearful of what else comes to light.
7: I think it's pretty obvious that this is something that has likely been happening with other teams and other franchises for a long time, just maybe in different forms.
15: That's it. Right,
7: and that's
15: really
7: so
15: what
7: long.
15: It comes down to.
7: And the other thing, they hired an independent lawyer, and you know lawyers. I mean, if you've worked with a lawyer before, the more they work, the more they get paid.
15: Hey, billable
7: so let's
15: hours,
7: stretch this
15: baby.
7: Thing out.
15: No question
7: yeah,
15: about
7: get
15: it.
7: That I used, billable hours.
15: I
7: number.
15: Used to have a guy that'd be like, I just did a, you know, a full marathon on, you know, on my bike. Like, oh, great. It's like, and I was thinking about this case the whole time. It's like,
7: right. Exactly.
15: Nah, terrible. But, you know, because it is the summer, now as soccer has its final event here on the World Cup stage, let's hear from LeBron and how he termed this fun.
16: Most important is, like, you know, I want to compete. I want to compete at a high level. I want to, you know, join a franchise that kind of shares the same, you know, model as myself. And that's, like, practicing championship habits every day. But trusting the process more than anything. I think you trust the process of actually getting to that point.
15: See, I mean, he knows how to get an audience excited. Drop a little catchphrase.
7: I don't buy that that means Philly, though. I mean, no. People say that all the time.
15: No, but it was great to throw it out there because it becomes excitable. And
7: do you think he said that on purpose?
15: Of course.
7: To stir the pot?
15: Sure. All of it.
7: And
15: it's just
7: because I say that too in my normal day, because the process is everything.
15: Does it get people excited in your
7: world? Process over results. It doesn't get me excited to go to Philly, that's for sure.
15: Well, I mean, now you're denigrating the city of brotherly love.
7: I mean, I actually like Philly. I lived in Philly for a couple years when I worked at LaSalle. I actually do enjoy the city itself. It's the sports fans that rub me the wrong way.
15: Oh, okay. But yeah, I think he's taping a TV show.
7: Exactly.
15: As part of all
7: right.
15: of this. So that's to remind you, it's like, hey, here's the, well, this is when I taunted the Philadelphia fans moment. And look, enough people believed in that, to pour a bunch of circus.
7: Wrong circus.
15: But yeah, different circus. To put a bunch of money into the market.
7: Yeah, you're right.
15: Right? I mean,
18: he shouldn't come out and visit my monkey.
15: There you go. Jerry Jones backing me up on that process.
18: I am a monkey fan.
15: I have no idea.
7: Oh, Jerry.
15: Jerry, we'll be talking about Jerry in a moment. But all of that to say, it's made for a little bit of fun. I know some folks just say, hey, I'm tired of this guy. Would you please go away? That actually showed up in a trading card. There was a one-of-one where they put these cool patches, and the patch actually said leave. So I'm trying to figure out exactly the origin of said patch as to why and what that was from, game worn or game used. Maybe it was the washing instructions from the tag, leave, you know, whatever. But just kind of a curiosity. At Jared Smith Betts is where you find him. Find me over at Swollen Dome. As we continue, we'll turn our attention back to the NFL. One rookie. Well, you got a vote of confidence in terms of a one-of-one being bought at Fanatics Fest by his owner, but is he going to be on the field? We'll talk about it next as we continue. It's Fox Sports Sunday.
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8: Guess what? The Denver Broncos, he is a franchise quarterback.
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0: 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Hit that thumbs up icon. Comment away. 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At Jared Smith Betts is where you find Jared. All the latest he's got popping. Find me over at Swollen Dome. Full day of sports activities. We're on the race course. We're on the golf course. We're in between the white lines on the diamond. We've got WNBA. We've got the FIFA World Cup final coming up about an hour and a half from now, Jared Smith. And before we get out of here, the official predictions for the fight. But we're also starting to get a little bit itchy and going deep into our dives, whether it's for fantasy purposes, for betting options, etc., for the National Football League. You're knee deep in stats and breakdowns as we go through. And one of the teams you and I discussed a little bit earlier this week, the Las Vegas Raiders, who are in the news off a report about their quarterback. Now, I know Tom Brady went and he said all along, I want that one of one first autograph signed by Fernando Mendoza. He procured it at Fanatics Fest. Good job by him. He's got some other stuff that we'll talk about and whether it's, as some say, demeaning at this point. But Mendoza, and you brought in Kirk Cousins. How does it all play out? Ian Rappaport had some thoughts.
1: It certainly seems like the way they are planning, the way they're hoping for it to all be, is for Kirk Cousins to be the starter at the beginning of the season, throughout this season, at the end of the season, because that means he is playing well, it means he has stayed healthy, and it means Fernando Mendoza can just sit there and learn. And if that is the way it goes for the Raiders, that is absolutely fine. But it's not a guarantee. And the reason I say that is because we have seen this in the past. You say, all right, well, we're going to sit this rookie. Probably not going to play. He's going to learn. What if Mendoza hits the ground running so fast and so well that they say, this guy has to play? It might not be game one, but it could be early in the season. And if that is the case for the Raiders, that also was excellent news. Does make it a little awkward in the QB room, but still news that the number one overall pick is exactly who they hope he would be.
0: There you go. There's the latest update. 5.5 is the over-under total for wins for your Las Vegas Raiders. And look, they've got the best of scenarios here. Because with Kirk Cousins, he's not getting paid a ton of money, but let's call it what it is. Plenty of teams. As you look around the National Football League, and I'm not looking at those bottom feeders when we're talking about quarterback controversies or competitions in camp. No, no, no. There's always a contender or two that somewhere along the way looks at the backup in the room as their guy is got a big red injury designation heading into Thursday or Friday and said, we might need someone else to help finish the job. So for the Raiders, it's the best of all worlds. I'm always for the old school mentality, Jared. I know the running clock theory about quarterbacks and you want to get the best out of them with a team around them while they're on a rookie contract. I understand all of that. That's all fine and good. But if a guy's not ready, he's not ready. Cause how many quarterbacks have gone to the dustbins of history because their team was not ready to compete and their guy was lost before the opportunity to build a team around him actually existed. So for the Raiders, a very curious moment. You went and did some deep dive research on rookies and their histories.
2: Yeah, so firstly, I understand why the Raiders would say that. I understand why I would say that that's the politically correct way to approach the season. We have this veteran quarterback who has had some really bright moments in his career, and mm-hmm. even – over the last couple years, he's had some flashes of brilliance. I know that it's been kind of marred with injuries and, you know, some odd moments, but he still, I think, has some good throws left in his arm. So you absolutely go into training camp with the idea that he's your guy, but then the bullets start flying and we'll see what he has left in the tank. Because I do think if those two guys are even at the end of camp, personally, I would start Mendoza. The only reason why I wouldn't start Mendoza is if he was not picking up the offense and he was behind Cousins, like significantly behind, like multiple steps behind. And then you start Cousins and you let Mendoza ease into the season. The research that I did, is a dual threat research. So it's not only rookie quarterback, but also rookie head coach. So since 2002, there have been 10 teams with a rookie NFL head coach, not a first-year head coach with that team, a rookie NFL head coach. You have never been a head coach in the NFL before, which Clint Kubiak obviously fits that mold. And a rookie quarterback drafted in the top five that starts at least 10 games. The win total is significantly showing value to the over in those scenarios. 6-3-1 to the over, going over by an average of 1.5 wins. So what that tells me is when you have a rookie head coach and a rookie quarterback that starts the majority of the team's games, the market struggles to price in the upside because you just don't know what you're getting. It's like a box of chocolates. You have no idea what Clint Kubiak is as a head coach. He's never been a head coach. You have no idea what Fernando Mendoza is as a quarterback. He's never played in the NFL. So typically what the market does is it kind of pushes down the number. And then if that quarterback plays better than expected, and if that head coach coaches better than expected, there is significant value to the over. The irony is the last time we saw one of these situations was 2 years ago with the Patriots and Gerard Mayo and Drake May, and it didn't go well. But with the Texans, the year prior, D'Amico Ryan, C.J. Stroud, it went very well. So I think there's an argument to be made that Cousins is the steady of the two options, but unless he is significantly ahead of Mendoza in camp, I would give Mendoza every opportunity possible to win that job, and I think it's going to be a fascinating preseason between those two quarterbacks.
0: Pretty fun roster that they've put together. Does it translate to wins? Clearly the market doesn't believe so. But it should be at least a more palatable roster.
2: They signed a lot of really good players in the offseason.
0: It looks good, but you're still in a division where you're chasing, right? Denver.
2: Yeah.
0: Look, I'm not a Sean Payton guy, but that's well established. You've got the Chargers. We talked about them earlier. Whether you believe in them in the regular season with Harbaugh and Herbert versus what their playoff aspirations are. And then you got Kansas City, which is just a huge wild card, with Mahomes coming back, some age there and a lot of questions in terms of their skill positions. They did bring in a big running back, in Walker. But, you know, all of that to say, you know, you're chasing just in division. So you're already looking at six games where you'll be an underdog before
2: yeah.
0: you even get started.
2: But listen to some of these players the Raiders signed. So Linderbaum, who I love, the mm-hmm. center from the Ravens, fantastic. Quay Walker, N'Kobe Dean, Jalen Naylor, Kwity Paye, Eric Stokes, Malcolm Kuntz. Like this was all part of the shopping spree for Max Crosby when you thought that he was going to be gone and you had all these opportunities to sign all these players. And oh, by the way, Crosby, the deal gets nixed. He comes back to Vegas. I don't know what his health situation is. I don't know if
0: right.
2: he's 100%. But let's say he's going to give you 75% of a Max Crosby season. And then you signed all these players that you didn't think you were going to get because you signed them because you thought Crosby was gone. So it does feel like the Raiders are building something that can be – I don't want to say a dominant playoff team, but it, you know, six wins in the NFL, like it doesn't take a whole lot to luck your way into a few wins here or there. And they're going to be favored in a few of their games. Their schedule is a last place schedule. So I do think that now I'm not making this bet now because of what you just mentioned with the quarterback situation. I don't know. And the quarterback has the most impact against the spread. So if I don't know who the quarterback is of a particular team, I'm not betting on that team just yet. But we could sit with our finger on the trigger and wait to see how the Raiders handle this quarterback situation over the next month. And I do think if Mendoza looks like he's going to get some time, like if things are even or if Cousins is just like, just going through the motions a little bit, and Mendoza looks like he's solid, I would be very willing to bet over 5.5 wins for Vegas.
0: Yeah, I'm going through the schedule right now. I mean, you're looking at, you got games against Miami, New Orleans, the Jets, Cleveland. New Orleans is a team I'm kind of curious about.
2: They're an interesting team.
0: They're an interesting makeup. We'll do that. You'll be in with me, what is it, Friday night?
2: Yeah, next Friday.
0: So perhaps we'll start looking at some of these futures and some of these teams perhaps a bit off the road. And then you're looking at a game against Arizona at the end of the year. So certainly, and all you need to do then is steal one game to get to your over. So you've got plenty of opportunity to mix therein. I'd be remiss if I didn't bring up one of the other controversies that's come up because of the FIFA World Cup, and that's a lot of guys chirping about grass fields.
3: 92%, some very strong in their comments. Some of the stars have come forward, and it's something we've argued about for years. What's the true cost? I say just be careful, because I can't wait to see what the players are willing to give up at the next CBA if this is one of their sticking points.
2: Yeah, I think there's a lot. There's a lot in the NFL right now that we're kind of in that getting ready for the news dump mode. I think the next 2 weeks is enjoy your quiet time. And then once the page turns, I'd say the last week of July, I think, is when kind of the rookies start all reporting. It's just every single day you're going to get a news dump, because these guys are going to talk. They're going to speak. The coaches are going to speak, and it's going to impact the markets. And preseason too. Like, I know preseason on the surface feels kind of like the third place game in the World Cup a little bit. But there are some really good opportunities to not only bet these teams, but to learn a lot about them and to feel, you know, what the vibe is of each team heading into the season. Now that's not to say if a team goes 3-0 in the preseason, they're going to, you know, go, you know, start 3-0 in the regular season. But the best bettors I know are just as engaged, if not more engaged, during the preseason situations than they are during the regular season, because you really, the market is very unsettled. It doesn't know. I call it the price discovery phase, where right now it's just, they're kind of giving you a baseline, like an estimate. And once we start to get the news dumps, that's what shapes the market. And we're going to start to get them hot and heavy pretty soon over the next couple weeks.
3: At Jared Smith Betts is where you find him. 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It'll go up. 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You'll find today's full show posted right after we get off the air. We've got a couple of things to tie up before we get out of here. But first, it's Isaac Lowengrin for this final time with us this morning from the news desk. What's up, Ilo?
4: We take you to the final round of the Open Championship just moments ago. Why the hell am I whispering?
3: Goal!
4: The golf course is in Royal Birkdale. I'm not the one who has to whisper. But moments ago, 39-year-old New Zealander Ryan Fox had a putt to win the Open Championship. If he made it, he won. If he didn't, he would go to a 3-hole playoff with Cameron Young. Here's what happened just moments ago, courtesy of The Open Radio.
5: Ryan Fox steps in to win the Open. Putt is on its way.
6: Yes, he has done it! Ryan Fox birdies the last, and he wins the 154th Open at Royal Birkdale.
4: So Ryan Fox, the 39-year-old New Zealander, previously his best finish at a major was the 2019 Open Championship when he finished tied for 16th place. It's just his third all-time PGA win. The last two, last year at the Myrtle Beach Classic and the Canadian Open. This would appear to be somewhat more significant.
3: Plus 150, ILO, before the tournament.
4: Wow. Winning the Open Championship here in 2026 moments ago. There was a trade today in the NBA. Oklahoma City Thunder dealing Lu Dort to the Atlanta Hawks. 3-team deal. Thunder gets 3 second-round draft picks. Former number one overall draft pick Zachary Risache goes to Dallas. Ryan Nembhard goes to Atlanta. The World Cup final kicks off 1 hour and 21 minutes from now in New Jersey. Lionel Messi and defending champion Argentina against Spain. In Major League Baseball, the Los Angeles Dodgers a 2-0 lead over the Yankees in the top of the fourth inning in game one of a doubleheader on an RBI double by Shohei Ohtani and an RBI single by Freddie Freeman. Also right now in Toronto, the Chicago White Sox have a 3-0 lead over the Blue Jays going to the bottom of the sixth inning. All yours, guys.
3: Yes! At Isaac Lowengrin, where you find him. Check out his Angel City calls. And if you've got Chargers questions or want to jump on either Jared or I for questioning why you're betting them, Ilo will be happy to field all of those conversations. At Jared Smith Betts, where you find Jared. Find me over at Swollen Dome. We've got, is it seizing the moment, desperation, and how do you stick a landing? All of that as we wrap things up here on Fox Sports Sunday. Stay with us. Thanks for being part of the show.
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0: Welcome back in Fox Sports Radio, Fox Sports Sunday. Last couple minutes here, the pomp and circumstance, the pageantry has begun. FIFA World Cup final coming up in about an hour and 15 minutes. 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Stay with us here on Fox Sports Radio. We got Steve and BJ coming up in about 15 minutes time. So, Jared, we'll get a prediction for the game in a moment, but Fanatics Fest, we talked about it a little bit earlier, the carnival, which is where I got into the ringmaster and monkeys and whatever else that we were kind of alluding to earlier, but so much going on there, and they do the WWE entrances, right? Come in like your favorite WWE superstars. Those are the first meet and greets and photo opportunities to sell out at every one of these events.
1: That's pretty cool, I'm not gonna lie.
0: Yeah, all of those folks, and then follow up the, all the Knicks. Certainly, were sold out quickly, but the WWE stars, as well as those entrances, were huge. So, I ask you, seizing the moment, desperation, sticking the landing. Let's start with Cam Scatabo. Shall we? We always talk about this month in the National Football League as the one that the head coaches, GMs, and player personnel people don't want to have to answer their phone from a random number, right? And it's usually something bad. And we've seen a lot of legalese through the years. But then we got a backflip that I probably watched 20 times, right? We were watching it in the studio before I saw our guy, Chris Prevett. I can't even say what he had to say about it on air because his reaction was gold. Chris, the Cam Scatabo backflip, your visceral reaction was, I think, spoke for many Giants fans, fantasy fans, and just people around the world.
2: Yeah, what are we doing here? Big Blue, the one of the oldest, most storied teams in the NFL, really looking like a frat party out here with the same kind of stakes and disregard for the seriousness of all of this. And I'm not usually someone to police fun and everything. I like guys to have their time off and everything, but you're coming off a horrific leg injury. And you're just, it doesn't look all that put together yet, and you're doing backflips before the season.
0: Yeah, you gotta be sure you can stick the landing on that so that there's nobody looking around going, hey, wait a minute.
2: And again, I understand, like, we've kind of gotten accused sometimes as an industry of wanting these guys being put in bubble wrap until a season or whatever, but like, the context matters when it comes to Scatabo. And it's the same critique of him and Jackson Dart. Are you guys actually going to take care of your bodies to do this? Or are you just going to go out there until your brains are mushed into applesauce?
0: Well, we saw Jackson Dart as part of the pregame extended coverage here on Fox for the World Cup final there, New York, New Jersey, the host there. Jared, what'd you make of it? And did you pound the under?
1: Yeah, I mean, I don't. I think he's a Gen Zer. I might be off on the generation for Scatabo. He might be an alpha. Who knows? But it does seem like the older I get, the more detached I get from the mindsets of professional athletes because they're just not my generation of human. I would have never done this. I'm sure Eli Manning and his group, although to be fair, the boat trip, that they took before the playoff game, although to be fair to that, it had nothing to do with physical. That was more of a mental thing. Mm-hmm. I don't relate to this younger generation of athlete where they always have to be front and center and they always have to have their opinions out there and they have no ability to just be humble. Like there's just like the humility of the current athlete today. Like they feel like they're invincible. They feel like they can get away with anything. And because of the money that they get paid and the sport that they play, the rules do not apply to them. And that's not how I live my life. So I can't relate to what Cam was thinking. I can probably think or at least, pontificate on what John Harbaugh was thinking. And everybody else in the Giants, clubhouse and their front office was thinking. I'm assuming it was a very similar, you know, head slap. I don't know if you remember the Naked Gun when they fell for the thing in the Academy Awards and like the entire room just like head slaps at the same time. That's what I'm assuming that the Giants organization was doing when they saw that. I mean, listen, at the end of the day, I hope he is healthy. I never wish injury on anyone, But if you're going to continue to treat your body, like, you know, your body's a temple is the saying. If you're going to continue to treat it like a 7-Eleven, then it's probably going to break down at a point that you don't want it to break down. And right now when he's young and healthy and he's, you know, he feels like he's invincible, he can get over it. But I think

0: his career doesn't turn out the way that he wants it to because he's dealing with injuries, lower leg injuries for the most part, I'm sure he's going to look back on this moment and say, yeah, probably not my brightest moment.
1: To that end, we all had shame, those of a certain age, and your friends, your family, and everybody kept you on point versus, yeah, go try that. As we have now. To that end, Tom Brady, desperation, seizing the moment, business opportunity. He came out of a casket like the Undertaker.
0: Oh my God.
1: Exactly. There's your, I mean, for me, it's a keep going. Now he's gonna have, card dispensers everywhere for you as well. Carl Anthony Towns, Jalen Brunson, part of Saturday night's main event, hanging out with Danhausen. So that was fun. They cloned Cat out of a stuffed black cat and brought him out and he chokeslammed some guys.
0: Oh, Mike.
1: All you can
0: do.
1: I
0: know sports are entertainment, but at what point, like, do we just say enough is enough and I don't need these guys shoved in my faces during the offseason and all these entertainment events? Like,
1: favorite NBA player?
0: Please do.
1: Kevin Durant. If you don't like it, don't watch.
0: Yeah. Well, that's the thing. It's not a matter of watching the games. Like, we're in the offseason now. I think if I was a GM of a team, I think I would be writing these types of stipulations into the contracts. For example, if you are out and you have even a sip of alcohol, here's the number you call and you don't drive. Like, that'd be the first stipulation I write into every one of these athletes' contracts. The second one is, if you're coming off of a major injury or if you are coming off of a really long, difficult season, you are going to have a stay of no athlete time where you don't do anything that could possibly upset your equilibrium of your health.
1: Are you looking over at Tyrese Halliburton while you're at it? All right, final thing. Prediction for the fight. What do we got?
0: 1-1 extra time. So give me the draw. I think it's like plus
1: okay.
0: 230. The draw. Why not?
1: All right, we'll take Argentina 2-1 to finish this thing off. Enjoy the games. Steve and VJ coming up. Thanks to Chris. Thanks to Bo. Thanks to Ilo. We'll see you next time here on Fox. 1-0 today.
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16: Baker Mayfield got an honorable mention and Bo Nix doesn't? What's that about, bro?
14: Are you cool with that, Broncos?

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1: Bo's not top 10 quarterback.
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16: We are officially an hour away from the World Cup final. Spain taking on Argentina at 3 p.m. Eastern in New Jersey on Fox. News out of the NBA as the Oklahoma City Thunder are trading all defensive wing Lu Dort to the Atlanta Hawks in a three-team deal that sends 3 second-round picks to OKC, former number one pick Zachary Richesade to the Dallas Mavericks, and Ryan Nemhard to Atlanta. OKC has now acquired 7 second-round picks this offseason, shed $224 million in payroll, and they're comfortably under the second apron since trading Lu Dort, Isaiah Joe, and Aaron Wiggins. In golf, Ryan Fox wins the Open Championship, his third PGA title, and his first major championship in his 94th start on tour. In Major League Baseball, the Dodgers are leading the Yankees 3-1, top of the fifth in New York. I'm Brianna Muro.
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18: Living the dream once again on a fully loaded Sports Sunday. This is Fox Sports Sunday, and once again, we're here in the Fox Sports Radio studios. The Open Championship is over. A stunning victory for a largely obscure golfer, and we are an hour away from the World Cup final between Spain and Argentina. BJ, here we are on this glorious Sunday. We're going to have much of our show. By the way, John Paul Morosi is going to be joining us here in about 15, 20 minutes, going to get his thoughts on the upcoming match between Spain and Argentina. This Open Championship, we'll talk a little bit about what happened here. I thought for a second that you were going to pull off one of the great predictions in VJ Husky history, as you had Sam Burns, who, by the way, we found out was not even supposed to play in this Open Championship. He and his wife were expecting the birth of a second child. Was supposed to be born this week, came a week early, and so his wife gave him the blessing to, yeah, go out and play in the Open Championship. He ended up just a couple of shots short.
0: Yeah.
18: But nonetheless, that was a better prediction than I had. Although Gotterup got to 300. It wasn't like
0: it was
18: a
0: better prediction than everybody here had.
18: Yeah.
0: Say like that, man. Just tell the truth. Tell
18: Are you today? You excited about this World Cup final? We're going to get into this a lot today.
0: What am I excited about this World Cup final? I mean, you know, well, when you predict the final before the World Cup even starts.
18: All right. So he is the one guy that picked Spain to beat France. We all went with France. You went with Spain. I will give that to you. Anybody else have Spain? Anybody? Spain?
7: BJ was right.
0: There it is, baby. No, they did. Not just that. When we picked our predictions at before the World Cup start, I said,
18: yes,
0: give me Spain against Argentina, and I like Spain to win it.
18: I do too now.
0: Before the World Cup even started, not only picked the final, but picked the two teams that was going to be here. And we'll see if my Spain pick cashes in. I tell you this, though. I'll be honest with you. I would love to see Messi walk off back-to-back. The only soccer player and country in the history of this world to win four major intercontinental or global championships in a row. Copa, World Cup, Copa, World Cup. Never been done. Pele never did it. Ronaldo never did it. Zidane never did it. No, Messi, Ronaldo, name them. No one's ever done that. So I would love to see that happen to say, hey, I remember where I was when that happened. It would put an end to any comparison. You can list all the accolades. You know me, man. I'm not an accolade guy. I get it. You got a lot of trophies. You got a lot of this. It would put the end to anybody in his era that played with him. It's not close no more.
18: I saw an argument here, and I'm with you on this. So I read this article where someone was making the argument that Messi, not only the greatest soccer football player of all time, greatest athlete of all time, and basically said, you know, when we talk about team sports, it's a little difficult, obviously, as opposed to individual sports. But that aside, the only comparison this person had of someone that's so thoroughly dominated was Usain Bolt. When you think about winning the 100 and 200 meters in three consecutive Olympics. I mean,
0: right.
18: No one's ever done it in two,
0: right.
18: Much less three.
0: Right.
18: And so when you look at the whole of Messi and everything he's done and what he's still doing, obviously at age 39, a lot of people had dismissed him. He's sort of gone off into semi-retirement in Major
0: right.
18: League Soccer. He wasn't all that dominant 4 years ago for Argentina. And so the question was, has time passed him by? Is this sort of almost ceremonial, his participation in this World Cup? Well, obviously it's not been ceremonial. I mean, that cross that he had for the header for the game winner was...
0: You couldn't have seen a more perfect pass.
18: I mean, it was
0: unreal.
18: You couldn't
0: have seen a more perfect pass, and it's off his right foot. He's left-footed. It's off his right.
18: It's off his right foot, and... I mean, you talk about it was perfect. It was absolutely perfect for the game winner there for Argentina against England. So, you know, when you look at his career as a whole, and I don't even think that Argentina has to win today for him to have already settled into that. There are no more arguments. When you have Pele, Maradona, they're the only others.
0: Yeah, those are the only two.
18: Those are the only two that
0: right.
18: are in the argument
0: right.
18: about the greatest of all time. And, you know, and we can always argue about this. We talk about this in sports all the time about the GOAT. But if you take a look at what Messi's done is in the whole, I'm sorry, he's cleared the bar. He is now number one, and obviously it's an exclamation point if somehow Argentina becomes the first country since Brazil back in 1962 to win back-to-back World Cups.
0: Now, with that being said, and I agree 100% with all you guys, if he loses today though, there's gonna always still be that chink in the armor that you got to the final for back-to-back, and they didn't close it. That's what the detractors will say. That's what the Ronaldo fans will say. That's what the Mbappe fans will say. That's what the British fans will say for Kane. He didn't close that out. Imagine if that was Mbappe. Imagine that, because this is what we do. But this is what we do in this business. Like, you guys know me. I'm not going to act like I'm not in the business that I'm in. This is what we do. This is how fans talk. This is how radio talk. This is how TV talks. But if he wins today, and I would love to see it, and close out and walk off four straight would be, it closes any argument that anybody in the last 20 years is even on his level. There's Messi and then there's everybody. Now you can give me a 1B, fine. Have your 1B. I'm not mad at your 1B. Kobe's my 1B to Jordan's 1A. I can have that. But you're not taking 1A and you're not even trying to put anybody up at 1A. Now with España, what this would do for them, and I'm still trying to figure all week long, honestly, I've really been scratching my head. I told you guys they were going to beat France. But what people miss and what no one ever talked about is if you go look at their country for country head up with France, they've been handing France their natural ass for the last 3 years, guys. Like, go look at the UEFA Nations League tournament. Go look at the Euro Cup semis. They are not only beating France, they're keeping France from getting to the finals. They've beaten them in semis when they've gone head to head. France can't even get to a final over the last 3 years if they gotta go through Spain. And it was missed. It was not talked about. I thought the World Cup did a great job from A to Z. I have zero complaints from commentators to Lexia Lawless and Zolt, how you pronounce the guy's name? I always mess his name up. Ibrahim Rimovic. Help me out, Chris. Zoltan.
19: Yeah, I usually call him Zoltan.
0: Zoltan. Okay. Zlatan. Even the beef between, you can tell those two guys do not like each other. And then you got Thierry Henry, who gives just some of the most prestigious color. Doesn't have any bias. He answers questions. One of the ladies, one of the hosts, she goes, "Who's the pressure on today?" And just the look in his face, he pauses, he looks at her, he goes, "The pressure's on both of them." Yeah. You're in the semis.
19: Like, exactly.
0: The pressure's on both of them. Which makes you think, wow, that was a silly, it wasn't a silly question because we ask that all the time. Who's the pressure on? Once you get to the semis, the pressure's on everybody. What are you talking about? But for España to pull this off today, and then you know my guy, 18 years old, been on him the last 2 years since he was a 16 year old for Spain in the Euros. He would be able to say, not only is he beating Mbappe head to head, even with Barcelona. Go look at Barcelona Real, guys. Go look at the last three matchups, three, four matchups. And the last 10 matchups is 6-4 Barcelona over Real over in the Clásico and La Liga.
19: Well, hold on. I just think there is something to this idea too that like Messi wasn't supposed to be on this team.
0: No.
19: He retired internationally after this. Like you don't usually get, I hear people talking about certain players coming back for another pull at it. I think and I forget the name of the player off the top of my head, but I was having this discussion with. But like, guys don't cut. Oh yeah, it was like this idea that Messi could play another World Cup after that. No, he can't. He would be like 44.
0: Tom Brady, I understand what you're saying,
19: but this is already pushing Tom Brady with the Tampa Bay Buccaneers, right, and not the one where they won the Super Bowl. This is like him after that at this point. Like Messi on the field is like, people are saying like, oh, he's just jogging out there. Yeah, he's basically, they can't use him as a sub, but he has to basically like save his energy.
20: I'll tell you who was talking about it was Colin Cowherd. He was talking about, you know, we see, you know, the Bradys and you're telling me like LeBron, he could still score. These guys can still score. By the way, Yamal, just celebrated his 19th birthday.
0: 19th, right.
20: 19th. July 13th. Yeah. So just a couple days ago.
0: They knock off France.
20: But I mean, the shot of Messi holding the baby Yamal is really right. Unbelievable. It is absolutely surreal.
0: And that's what he would be able to bring today if Spain can close this bad boy out. You would have to say, remember last week we asked, who's the best player in the world? And we'll get to the third place match yesterday. I got some deep thoughts on that. But you have to start to look at these two guys. I told you guys, next decade, it's them. It's Mbappe and it's Yamal. But Yamal can say, hey, listen, I knocked you out of the World Cup semis. I've knocked you out of the Euro semis. I've knocked you out of the Nations League, UEFA semis. Like, I keep beating you. And then,
20: this is where Pele was in 1958. He was 17 years old. Where's Brazil out of nowhere wins the World Cup with a 17-year-old dominating through the set, and that's where Pele obviously became.
0: And Yamal hasn't been dominant. I don't want to go that far.
20: No, he hasn't.
0: But he is setting people up. It's like Kane, right? You watch England play.
20: But if he has that type of match.
0: Oh,
20: today.
0: He needs to put it in the net for me
20: if
0: today.
20: If he puts it in the net.
0: I put money on it. Yeah, I already bet on him. I need Yamal to put one in the back of the net. and I need 2-1 and him walk off. That would cement him. And I know y'all love Mbappe, and we'll get into Mbappe.
20: All right, we'll get into that.
0: About him, but.
20: All right, we are going to bring on Jean-Paul Morosi, okay? He is going to give us a little early preview. He is our insider on so many sports, but definitely as far as the World Cup is concerned. This is Fox Sports Sunday.
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20: Harbin Husky, Fox Sports Sunday. Once again from the Fox Sports Radio studios. Let's not delay because our ultimate insider is getting ready like we are for the World Cup final, Spain and Argentina. John Paul Morosi, JP, is joining us right now. JP, I know you're jumping out of your skin right now in anticipation. The top two rated countries in the world facing off in the World Cup final. So let's get a little sense of what you're expecting right now as we're 40 minutes away from the start of this matchup between the top two countries in the world in this great sport of soccer, aka football.
32: Gentlemen, this will be a sporting event that we speak about for years, for decades to come, because the last time we had a World Cup final on U.S. soil back in 94, it was a classic game. Back then, Brazil, Italy, and we still talk about that game. The sport of soccer is so much more popular now around the world and especially here in the U.S. than it was back then in 94. So all the elements are in place. You've got the forever star, the greatest player ever in Lionel Messi. Then you have Yamin Lamal on the other side, the man that there's this great photo of the two of them there when Yamin Lamal was just a baby. And so you've got that link generationally speaking. Two great passionate soccer countries. You've got this game happening just outside of New York City with the eyes of the world on the United States. There are just so many different storylines here. Of course, easily you could have said that England could have been in this game. France could have been in this game. I believe the two best teams throughout this entire tournament are in this game. Spain, I believe, have played even better than Argentina have, and you think about all the late drama the Argentinians have needed to be able to get through, whereas Spain have been so comfortable in the way they have played with Unai Simón has been so good in goal. They just had the ball so often to where their best defense has been possessing the ball at an elite level. Rodri has been clearly one of the best players in the world during this tournament. So I just cannot wait to see how it all plays out for Argentina. Last time around, they had scored early and gotten a lot of momentum in the last World Cup final back in 2022. So against Spain, though, I really believe, gentlemen, it's going to be harder for them to impose their will on the game early just because of how much Spain tends to have the ball. And I believe ultimately the Spanish will find their way through. Oyarzabal has scored some huge goals. Cucurella has been very important. Ruiz has been great. It's just the quality of the Spanish side overall, I believe, has been a cut above everyone else.
0: My man, JP, listen, if you want my bookie's number, man, to place your bets, I got you, brother, because I've been trying to, you know, tell yourself and some other people how this World Cup was gonna fare out, even with the Elite Eight down to the Final Four. And like you said, here we are with the two teams that I thought would be here before the World Cup started in Spain and Argentina. And I agree with everything you said. But my question to you is, why has Spain been so overlooked, though? Because all week I told these guys last second, I've been scratching my head. They've been beating France the last 3 years. They've beaten them three times in a row. And France can't even get to a final in none of these tournaments they've been losing to. They've been losing to them in the semis. Why are we so enamored about these other countries and we keep forgetting about Spain?
32: You know, it's a great question, BJ, because for me, the French were the trendy pick coming in. We know Mbappe. We know just the overall dazzling offensive skill that they have and still have and had throughout this tournament. But they ran up against a Spanish team that just had the ball so much and then suffocated them on their press to where France never had the opportunity to consistently give service to their top-end offensive players. And to your point, VJ, we should have seen this coming. The way that Spain have played has not been out of character for them. It has not been a big surprise. They are, of course, the reigning champions of Europe.
0: Right.
32: I think part of it is, too, that when you think about the way their tournament began, the draw against Cabo Verde, and that may have artificially early on reset their expectations a bit lower. I think it is fascinating, and I heard my good friend Charlie Stilitano make this point earlier today, that maybe we shouldn't have discredited Spain when they tied with Cabo Verde because we didn't realize how good of a team Cabo Verde had.
0: Exactly.
32: As you remember,
0: exactly.
32: They also didn't lose in regulation to Argentina when they played them. It took extra time
0: right, for
32: Messi to engineer the comeback then. So that was a great overall performance for Cabo Verde, and they were a better team than anyone realized. Spain have been consistently, guys, the hardest team to score on in this tournament, both because their goalkeeping has been excellent, their backline has been excellent, and their wings have done a very good job of pressuring the opposing wings, the opposing midfielders, to where they have not been able to effectively advance the ball up the pitch and break lines. So I just think if Spain continue to play the way they have, they're a really hard team to beat, and they'll find a way to beat Argentina today.
20: All right, so let's talk about Messi for a second, because when Argentina broke through, finally he gets to be a World Cup champion 4 years ago, and then he essentially goes into semi-retirement. At least that's what the perception was on the world stage by joining the MLS and everything else. You know, was he even going to play in this World Cup? You know, not only has he shown up, obviously, he has been a dominant force. His cross for the header for the game winner against England was one of the greatest kicks I've ever seen in my life. I mean, I'm not even a huge soccer fan, but that was ridiculous what he did to set up that winning goal. So what does this do right now? It's always been Pelé, Maradona. Pelé, Maradona, you know, they were the co-FIFA players of the century. Has Messi now, in your opinion, cleared the bar? I mean, has he, even before we get ready for this match today, is Messi now a clear greatest of all time in his sport?
32: Lionel Messi is the greatest footballer of all time, period. Full stop. Already before he takes the field today, he is. And it's a combination of the brilliance, the longevity, the creativity, the fascination that people have with him. I think the fact that he's not 6'5" is part of it, right? We're drawn to him because he has this sort of everyman look about him at first glance, but then you realize just the elite level of skill, the conditioning, and the brain. He does it with everything that he's got. And Steve, the way that you described that cross in for the winning goal against England, it was a work of athletic art. That's Jordan over Elo, or Jordan in the final championship run at, against the Jazz. You name it. That's what that was in terms of the high level of art that you saw, from Lionel Messi with that ball in the air that beat more than half of the players on the pitch. I think it skied over or passed seven different players by the time it actually ended up getting there to the head and then in. So it's just, he's the way he thinks the game, sees the game. You know, it was funny. I recently rewatched the movie Good Will Hunting, and there's the part where Matt Damon describes the piano and the way that Beethoven looked at the piano and it just made sense to him. That's how Messi looks at a soccer game. It just makes sense to him. Everything, the movement that he perceives, it's a joy to watch him. We are watching the greatest ever. And the other part, and certainly Maradona, Pelé, they have their eras and their exalted place in sports history, and it's deserved, what they mean to the game. But I also think it's important for all of us, whenever we have these GOAT conversations, remember this. The game is bigger, more diverse, mm-hmm. higher level, more players are playing it, more countries take the game seriously now than in the era of Maradona or Pelé. They just do. It's harder to be great in these days because more people around the world are also great. And that's where we compare the greatest in baseball. Think about it. You compare anyone now to anyone pre-Jackie Robinson, they weren't playing against the best players.
0: Right.
32: And we have to remember that because of the way the game is structured now, we do have more of the greatest athletes playing soccer. And so at this moment, as much as you have this nostalgia about the greats of the 60s or 70s or early 80s, I go with the guy that's doing it right now when the game has never been better. And that is in large part due to Lionel Messi.
0: All right, JP. So speaking of GOATs, I got a Mount Rushmore here. Tell me if I'm wrong. I got a Mount Rushmore of sports figures of all time, just across the globe since the good Lord created Earth. Give me sure. Michael Jordan. Give me Muhammad Ali. Give me Usain Bolt. Give me Tom Brady. And give me Lionel Messi. Tell me where I'm wrong.
32: It's hard to argue with any of them. And I would say in baseball, I could make a pretty strong case for Jackie Robinson based on impact and social, everything he did for the game and for the country as well. Like significant lives of an American sports person or an international sports person in the case of many that you're mentioning. But it's hard to argue with it. Jordan, I still, and again, part of it is the way in which Jordan changed the game. All the people that you put on your Rushmore, VJ, change the game, change the sport, change the culture in one way or another. And I think Messi certainly has done that in many ways. So I take zero issue. I'd want to try to find a way to get Jackie Robinson on that.
0: Yeah, me too. Me too right now. My brain is turning right now.
32: But it's hard to argue with any of the selections that you made.
0: Okay, just real fast. If we take one guy off, I would say maybe we remove Brady. And then put Jackie Robinson on, but I don't think you can take off these other four. So I'll take Brady off mine. You're exactly right. And we'll put Jackie Robinson on there. That's my five of my,
20: all right,
0: my
20: Mount Rushmore. I love what you have to say there. We're going to let this man go because I know he's settling in. You have a raging party, right? I mean, you got to for the World Cup final, I would imagine, JP.
32: We have a big family outing planned. We're going to be watching it among the people, my wife and two of my daughters. One of them is off at camp. But I've got my younger two, and we're going to enjoy this and celebrate it as we all should. Find a communal place, everyone, to watch this game. Enjoy it with friends old and new. This is a day unlike any other in the history of American and world sports.
20: I'm not even going to ask for a winner. Let's just enjoy the match and have a great match, one for the ages. JP, great stuff as always. Thanks so much. We'll talk to you next week.
32: Always love our conversations, my friends. Enjoy the day. Thanks.
0: God bless.
20: John Paul Morosi, our insider for just about everything. All right, let's find out what is trending right now. Bree is in the house. Hey, Bree, how are you today?
1: Happy Sunday, guys.
0: How are you?
1: Hi.
0: Bree, I heard you the other night pick Fleetwood. I heard you the other night. I was out running errands.
20: Mick Fleetwood?
0: Yeah, she had liked Fleetwood. It was like Friday night, I believe it was. Friday night, you were like, and you had to pick a guy that you kind of like the way he's moving
1: Home
0: right now.
1: Home Green Advantage.
0: I laughed so hard in my car. I said, she is really into this. Because over the last month, right, she's come in.
1: I've been learning.
0: We've been doing the whole golf thing with her. And to be driving around Friday night, and here you go. So, guys, can I give you a... And you're like, I said, yo, I crack up laughing. I'm like... She Tommy is Fleetwood. Really, she's getting into this. Oh, I love it.
20: Fleetwood got off to a great start.
1: That's
20: he had three birdies. He got to eight under. Right. It looked like, oh my God,
0: that's
20: he's
0: what made
20: win
0: me.
20: This.
0: That said, whoa, hold on now. Yeah, she
1: he was plus 1900 going into Saturday.
20: Yeah. Anyway, three birdies nice right out of the box. Nice he was right there, unfortunately.
1: Did I tell you guys I've been playing too?
0: Yeah. Oh, that's what's up.
1: Yeah.
0: See? It's fun, isn't it?
1: Oh, yeah, I'm just at the driving range and like kind of teaching lessons ish, but like I love my 8-iron, big fan. I went 60 yards yesterday.
20: There you go.
0: Oh.
1: That's a big deal. Really proud of myself.
0: I love it. I love that.
1: Using women's clubs, but it's okay.
20: That's the key to the sport, being able to pick a club out of your bag and actually know when you hit it, how far it goes. That's
1: learning.
20: That's the secret of golf. It's
1: simple. I am definitely
20: that's
1: learning.
20: That's when you've arrived.
1: Yep. Yeah, the driver I feel like is a little intimidating now.
20: That's okay. Just practice.
0: Also,
20: practice.
0: Quick tip, when you use your clubs and you learn how far they go, write the distance, the shortest or furthest you can hit it on a little piece of tape and put it on that club.
1: Oh.
0: That helped me learn my clubs.
20: Yeah.
0: Oh, I can hit 110 with this club. Okay, cool.
1: Good to know.
0: Instead of trying to learn the club numbers, just say, hey, how far was that? You got a little scope and see it and then write it down. Put tape on it and put it on that club. It will help your game tremendously.
20: By the way, quick note here. Tommy Fleetwood was the only golfer in this tournament that broke 70 in all four rounds.
1: Dang.
20: Oh, wow. He finished at -7. He was the only guy to break par. He went 69, 67, 69, 68. Tied for four.
0: It's a great tourney.
20: Yeah.
0: It's a great tourney.
1: And it was his, and every time he was out on the course, he had like a home, like field advantage.
0: Oh,
1: like, they were all clapping.
0: Grew up
1: it
0: right
1: was,
0: there.
1: It was
0: grew up right
1: so,
0: there. I was about to say, grew up there.
1: It was so touching to see. So speaking of golf, Ryan Fox wins the Open Championship, his third PGA Tour title. He becomes the second player from New Zealand to win the Open Championship. So he was tied for 85th after the first round and tied for 52nd after the second round. So that's the lowest 18-hole position and 36 hole position by a player that went on to win. So congratulations to him. We are less than a half an hour away from the World Cup final. Spain taking on Argentina in New Jersey on Fox at 3 p.m. Eastern time. In the NBA, the OKC Thunder have traded Lu Dort to the Hawks in a three-team deal that sends three second-round picks to OKC. Former number one pick Zachary Risichet to the Dallas Mavericks and Ryan Nemhard to Atlanta. In Major League Baseball right now, the Dodgers are on top of the Yankees 3-1, bottom of the seventh in New York. Shohei Ohtani will not be pitching anytime soon. He's shut down as he's managing his knee injury. Colson Montgomery hit his 24th home run of the season as the White Sox are shutting out the Blue Jays 3-0, bottom of the ninth in Toronto. Mets shutting out the Phillies 5-0, top of the fourth in Philly. Back to you guys.
20: All right, Bree, thank you so much. Once again, we're in the Fox Sports Radio studios. 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Again, just search Fox Sports Radio, wherever you get your podcasts, and you're going to find today's full show posted right after we get off the air. I definitely want to get into that third place match we saw yesterday, but I want to just sort of put a wrap on something that, you know, really doesn't have a lot of legs after Ryan Fox emerges as an Open champion, joining Aaron Rye, who won the PGA, as these completely out of left field golfers that are now crowned as major golf champions. Is that good or bad for the sport? They have, you know, I mean, Ryan Fox had played in 28 majors. He's 39 years old. This guy's been around. This was the 10th Open he's ever played, and he had never finished higher than tied for 16th in any of the 28 majors that he had ever played in. And this guy, after an opening 72, goes 68, 62, 68, and clinches it with a birdie on the last. Yeah. I mean, just an unbelievable finish.
0: Yeah.
20: Is this a good thing? Do you like this about sports where you get these complete, you know, underdogs, or do you think it's better for sports when, you know, the Scottie Schefflers or Rory McIlroy or the stars shine like Tiger or Jack did back in the day? What is better for these sports?
0: You said it right there. I don't mind an underdog every now and then. I don't mind a Buster Douglas. Because I know I still got Evander Holyfield.
20: Yeah.
0: I know I still got Foreman to come in. I know I still got Riddick Bowe. Big Daddy. I know I still got Mike Tyson. Yeah, guy's ass whooped one night. I still got Mike. I know I got Frank Bruno. I know I got Lennox Lewis. Like, I know I still got these guys. So when a Buster Douglas comes up, I'm okay with it because there's still a bunch of faces. This goes back to what I've been saying for the last year when we talk about tennis and golf. They don't have a face. So when a guy like this wins, I don't think it's good for golf. Because now we're like Scheffler. Once again, here you go. All majors are done. No major this year.
20: That's it.
0: That's it. So you're going to go a whole year. He's supposed to win two this year. None. Like you didn't see this with Jack. You didn't see this with, yeah, somebody might slide in and sneak one and then Tiger does a slam. Hey, let me shut this down. You may find a woman sneak in there and steal a title every now and then, a grand slam, but then Serena does a slam, right? Like, I don't mind a little guy or, you know, the underdog every now and then, as long as I know, dog, I still got Jordan. I still got...
20: All right, I'm going to give you an example, though. When you talk about Jack, now, again, this is only I would know something like this because just I'm a little fanatical. So in 1969, Jack at the peak of his career, right? Trevino had won the U.S. Open the year before. Mm-hmm. Palmer was still, you know, relative. He had a year where a guy named George Archer wins the Masters. Orville Moody wins the U.S. Open. An unknown at that time Englishman named Tony Jacklin wins the Open. And a very young Ray Floyd wins the PGA. It was four first-time major in the same year. Now, we did have Rory win back-to-back Masters this year. Obviously, Wyndham Clark out of nowhere wins a second U.S. Open, but the Aaron Rye and the Ryan Foxes of the world, especially this guy, a 39-year-old journeyman, just one of those guys that drifts through. He did win two PGA tournaments last year, including the Canadian Open. I'm sort of on the fence. I'm still a big believer in dominant teams, dominant individuals.
0: Right.
20: I mean, it puts the spotlight on your sport, and I agree with you 100% on that. But every once in a while, just like that little blip, it's okay. A reminder that, you know, this is the beauty of sports, that we can expect the unexpected. When Buster Douglas knocks out Mike Tyson,
0: you didn't write Tyson off. You were just like, what the hell? And then he goes through Indiana, goes through the prison state, comes out. What, 2-3 fights later, knocks out Frank Brute?
20: Well,
0: belts right back on him. Like,
20: until he bit Holyfield's ear. Then
0: And then Holyfield, Lennox Lewis too. But at that point, Mike even tells you he was done at that point. But the point I'm making is you just named those four. Name those four names again. Name the four names again.
20: George Archer, Orville Moody, Tony Jacklin, Ray Floyd.
0: Did any of those guys make anybody forget about Jack?
20: No.
0: That's the point
20: I'm making. But it was an aberration. It just a little blip.
0: That's fine.
20: And that's what happened this year with Aaron Rye and Ryan Fox.
0: Yeah, but they're still not a face.
20: No, they're not. They're going to be forgotten today.
0: Right. But
20: Ryan Fox is already forgotten.
0: Look at the NBA. We are actually asking who's the face of the league. But we did this last year, last playoffs. Who's the face? Is Tyrese Halliburton? Remember that combo we had?
20: Yeah.
0: Is he a superstar? Is Jalen Brunson a superstar? You know why we're asking that question? Because we've had eight straight NBA different champions. There's no one that's taken the hold. The Patriots didn't win every year, but you were scared
20: and by the way,
0: of Tom Brady and Bill Belichick.
20: You didn't want
0: to play them.
20: You've also had eight straight NBA MVPs not born in the United States.
0: Right.
20: LeBron and Steph are still the two biggest faces of the NBA. They are still the two biggest faces of the NBA. What I'm talking about is you and I live in the game, okay? I'm talking about the general person on the street.
0: Right, true.
20: Name two NBA players. I guarantee you the two guys that would be most mentioned are LeBron and Steph.
0: Okay.
20: And that's why we made the argument that the third most famous basketball player is Caitlin Clark. I've heard of her.
0: The Taylor Swift convo we had that one time.
20: Right. Even it's not about who's the
0: none
20: best.
0: Of her songs.
20: But
0: I know who she is.
20: If you were to ask just the average person on the street, name me a WNBA player. You know, 90% would say Caitlin Clark.
0: My question is always, my analogy I like to use is, if your grandma knows who they are, they're like, my grandma knows who Snoop Dogg. Snoop Dogg is. Right. Your grandmother knows, is that rapper guy or that guy that's on TV? She knows who she is. She won't name none of his songs.
20: Yeah.
0: But she can tell you who Snoop Dogg is.
20: Absolutely.
0: But we don't have that in golf, like you said, the average person walking around, say, yeah, I watch golf from here and there. Say, name me who you think the face is. I guarantee you they were going, man.
20: Well, they said, no, Tiger, you know what they say? Tiger Woods.
0: Is Tiger retired? No, he doesn't even play.
20: They would still say, exactly. 100% they would still
0: so
20: say
0: So no
20: Tiger.
0: One in their prime right now. Scheffler played well today. I think he shot 3 under, if I'm not mistaken. Shot 3 under,
20: finished tied for four.
0: Finished tied for four. All right, great showing, but that's not what you're supposed to be doing. You're supposed to be winning these.
20: He missed way too many
0: putts. And he's not, and that's because there just isn't a push and a face in those two sports. So to answer your question, congratulations to Fox, but this is not good for golf.
20: All right. I'll tell you what's not good for a sport, and I'm going to get plenty of pushback from especially Chris over here. The idea of a consolation game.
0: Oh, stop it.
20: Okay. A consolation game.
0: Yeah,
20: you can talk about money. You can talk about third place and everything else. On the other side, I want to get into it because obviously there was somebody, Mbappe, who benefited, became the all-time leading goal scorer in World Cup history with a couple of garbage goals in a third-place match.
0: Let's save it, because I'm with you.
20: All right, hold on.
0: I might be with my partner on this one, but let's save it.
20: That's okay. Coming up here on Fox Sports Sunday.
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0: 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ESPN has released its quarterback rankings.
1: Where's our guy?
0: And after going 14-3 last year, Bo Nix was left out of the top 10. Also, he didn't even receive an honorable mention.
2: Based off of a lot of the advanced analytics, that computes.
3: Baker Mayfield got an honorable mention and Bo Nix doesn't? What's that about, bro?
0: Are you cool with that, Broncos country?
4: Bo's not top 10 quarterback.
5: He's not there yet. Bo isn't a top 10 quarterback yet.
3: I think he's a better quarterback than Baker Mayfield, though.
4: Do you?
0: It seems our boy Bo still has a lot to prove on the national stage.
2: Will he be on this list next year?
5: This could be the year where Bo Nix takes a little bit of a jump. If Jalen Waddle has a 1,200-yard season, Bo Nix is a top 10 quarterback.
6: What do you say, Bo?
0: Let's go, Broncos. Let's go, Bo.
3: Guess what? The Denver Broncos, he is a franchise quarterback.
6: You're my boy, Bo.
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0: Lebowski here, Fox Sports Sunday. We're in the Fox Sports Radio studios. All right, yesterday, I sat in with Buck Rising as we had the third place match. And by the way, everyone's like, this told me everything. So on Friday night, I was doing television. Our weather lady, who never walks into sports, doesn't know much about sports. She walks into our sports department and she goes, "I'm confused." We're like, "What are you confused about?" She goes, "Who's playing tomorrow?" And we're like, "Well, you have England playing France tomorrow." She goes, "I thought they lost." And I'm like, "Well, they are playing. They have like a third place match." Mm-hmm. She's like, "What is that?" I said, "Well, they're playing for third place." She goes, "Why?" So, you know, the NCAA basketball tournament, March Madness had a third place game. They ended it in 1981 because after a while, people are like, why are we playing a consolation game when our season is over? The idea is we're playing for a championship. We're not playing for third place. So I'm watching this match yesterday. It's 4-0 England over France. As it was just, you know, there's no defense. Everyone just sort of going through the motions. And then somebody must have sent a memo to France to start playing. And so Mbappe got a couple of goals. He then passes Messi for the all-time leading scorer in World Cup history and all this kind of stuff. And I'm like, how does that count? How do those goals count in a consolation match as opposed to what Messi is going to try to do today against the best defense in the planet, which is Spain right now, where they've given up one goal in seven matches? So I still don't understand.
1: One goal all World Cup.
0: When we talk about World Cup and all the history, there are other sports that used to have third place games. They gave them up years ago because they're absolutely meaningless. And I don't want to hear about world rankings and all this kind of stuff. You lose, you go home. No one's going to play in a consolation match. I think it's honestly not only a disservice to have this consolation match, but it's a disservice to the record books that Mbappe, by getting a couple of meaningless goals in a third place match, surpasses Messi on the all-time scoring list. I have said my piece. All right, who wants to jump
1: CP,
0: in on that?
1: I'll let you have this one. I'll hit it back at the top of the hour because I got some stuff on this third place match anyway. I'll let you battle this
2: just,
1: one right now.
2: I hate doing this. I really hate using this term. But this is such dumb American stuff to think that, like, you calling it a consolation game is already beyond arrogant to start. Like, this is not a consolation game. It's a third place game. They have a right to keep playing for it because they made it to the semifinals. And not only does those, you say it's meaningless, but now Messi is in line to win. I mean, sorry, Mbappe is in line to win the Golden Boot with those two goals. Like, that's not meaningless. It just, that France was good enough to get to a third place game, so they get to play the extra game on it. I don't know. I think, look at how England is touching down at home here today. They're happy with a third place game. It's not the World Cup title that they've wanted, but it is still the best England that has, done.
1: There is, 66.
2: I say this all the time with soccer. There is more than just a first place on the line. There's a lot of other ways you can find ways to make yourself proud. You can make it to the Champions League. You can win your domestic league. You can win Champions League. They understand there's multiple finish lines to have. It may not be the best one, but we've got to have a third place team, damn it. We've got to have at least someone taking the bronze.

0: more towards the top of the hour with the third place match. If at the end of the day, we don't say this about the Olympics, gold medal match, bronze medal match in hockey, bronze medal match in basketball, any team sport, there's a bronze medals match. And I've never heard anybody complain about it. I don't have a problem with it. It's not meaningless. And just like Chris said, American arrogance. I said this last week about USA. We're arrogant. And we thought because our red card got rescinded, we could just show up and beat Belgium. And we all saw that wasn't the case. But that is just an arrogance and a little bit of an ignorance in, really? In sometimes American sports is that.
1: Real quick. The other side of it. I'm sorry. I forgot this one part. Like, we can't complain. Remember how everyone got mad at Pochettino for saying you don't have promotion relegation, you reward losers?
0: Right.
1: Like, that's true about our draft system. And yet you can't rail against a third place game while also being fine with other sports rewarding bad teams by having the number one pick in these drafts.
0: Absolutely, absolutely. It's almost like a double-edged sword. But the goals aren't meaningless. They mean something because I could see if it was a friendly, but no, it's the World Cup. We have to find, and there is rankings. You say, don't tell me about world rank. Then how do we rank teams then? How we rank 3 to 48? We already know who 1 and 2 is going to be today. How do you rank 3 to 48, which goes into everyone's intercontinental, tournament coming up in 2 years?
2: All right. If you're not number one, you're tied for second. Bye bye. That's the
1: last.
2: Way we are in America.
0: All right, Ricky.
2: All right, World Cup
0: Ricky
2: ready
0: Bobby.
2: To kick off here. 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
9: We are moments away from Spain taking on Argentina in the World Cup final in New Jersey on Fox. Lionel Messi is set to become the second player in FIFA World Cup history to appear in three finals and first to start all three World Cup finals. In golf, Ryan Fox wins the Open Championship, his third PGA Tour title, and his first major championship in his 94th start on tour. He becomes the second player from New Zealand to win an Open Championship. News out of the NBA as the OKC Thunder are trading Lu Dort to the Hawks in a three-team deal that sends three second-round picks to OKC, former number one pick Zachary Risichet to the Dallas Mavericks, and Ryan Nemhard to the Hawks. In baseball, the White Sox shut out the Blue Jays 3-0, and right now the Dodgers are beating the Yankees 4-1, top of the eighth in New York. I'm Brianna Muro.
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11: All right, rolling along on a day in which we're about to get started here. The World Cup final between Spain and Argentina.
12: Deserve.
11: All right, we're in the Fox Sports Radio studios. I want to make one comment because I know you'd have plenty to say still about that third place matchup between England and France. So one of the knocks, we talk about Americanizing the World Cup. Okay, in general, and obviously it's been a monster success, this World Cup has been for the United States, that's for sure. But I have, again, a producer of my TV station who is an absolute diehard, and we were talking about the consolation. He goes, forget all that. Forget all that. He goes, you know what bothers me more than anything else about this World Cup?
12: Oh, Lord,
11: the one thing that really bothers me is that we're going to have a stinking half-hour halftime show at the World Cup final. Are you kidding me? Only in America would you have a half-hour show. They're going to parade all these. You know, this is like a Super Bowl halftime, right?
12: Why is he
11: And because he goes, it doesn't belong at the World Cup. World Cups don't have half-hour halftime shows. Only in America do you have some stupid half-hour halftime show that nobody gives a rat's ass about.
13: CP, this American
12: mixed ignorance. Signals. Mixed signals
13: right.
12: here, right?
13: Goodness
12: you like
13: gracious.
12: Some America, you don't like other America.
11: Well, this guy is a diehard. He paid to see two games in this World Cup. The second match, he went to see the Spain-Belgium game, put $1,300 down to go see that match.
12: Damn.
11: $1,300. He'd already been to a match. I go, why'd you go to a second match? Because I had to be there. It's the World Cup. But he was just absolutely going on and on and on about the idea that there's going to be a half-hour halftime show that nobody cares about in the soccer world, and it's so American of us to do something like that.
12: We also
11: that
12: just
11: was
12: played the national anthem for the United States before this game.
4: Well, we're the host country. Yeah, we're the host country, so I'm not mad at that. It's the final. They haven't been doing it every match. I disagree with your boy. I disagree. This is the World Cup final. Like, sports that happens every 2 to 4 years, we forget how great they are. Like the Olympics. It's the same thing I hear about. Why do they have a 7-hour opening ceremony? It's the Olympics. It's the biggest competition tournament in the world.
11: Yeah, but that features the Olympians. World. That's the Olympians. Why do you have a halftime show at the World Cup final?
4: Because maybe they're going to give some love to some people that have won. I don't know what's coming up. Does your friend, did he have the itinerary?
11: Well, you know why. You have a I get why the performers want to be part of it.
4: Did he sit in the meeting or something? Like, he's talking as if, like, he knows what they're going to do. Does anybody in the studio right now know what's happening at the halftime? Because I don't.
9: Oh, it's Shakira.
12: I was about to say, if this changes the calculus for me. Bree told me it was Shakira, and I'm like, actually, you know what? Change my mind. I want to see this halftime show real
4: Thank
12: bad.
4: You. Absolutely.
11: Wait a second. It's not just Shakira. There's four acts.
4: Hey, CP.
12: Four acts of Shakira.
4: You and every other right-minded man in America.
12: Shakira was the one for me growing up, man. Shakira was the one for me when I was in high school. Like, don't do this to me.
4: I got
12: to
4: give one. My son, Tay-Tay. My son Cameron at home right now, 6 years old.
12: Hold on real quick. Bree's got the full list.
9: Madonna, Shakira, Justin Bieber, and BTS.
4: Okay, world-renowned names that everybody...
12: Madonna? BTS alone could carry that.
9: Yeah,
12: I'm just saying.
11: Why are they dragging out Madonna's carcass out there?
9: Oh, my God.
12: You call it carcass?
9: That is harsh.
4: Hey, listen, I do not listen in fans of Fox Sports Radio.
12: You do not condone that take.
4: I do not subscribe to the opinion. No, because I made comments about Dolly Parton.
12: Dare say something about BTS, and we're all going
4: down. Listen, I'm going to be honest with you right now. I'm just going to be very transparent. I don't know who BTS is.
12: Okay. Listen, that's fine as long as you don't slag it off because like the fans are psychotic.
4: I heard Shakira, and there's the story
11: BTS is the biggest name of this halftime.
12: Shakira.
4: But back to my story about my son. I've never seen my son. Every dad that has a son, Steve, you got two, you know. There's a lot of moments in your life as a dad with a son. One of them is when you notice your son likes girls.
11: Yes.
4: That moment as a father is one of the biggest moments in a man's life. And I forget what it was. It was either a Super Bowl or something big that was happening. Shakira performed. My son literally put his tablet down, which he never does, even to use the bathroom. My son used the bathroom holding his tablet. He put his tablet down and was just stuck. I recorded it and brought it into the studio and showed Martin when we had our Saturday night show. My son was glued to the TV with his lip on the floor at like 5 years old. I'm like, hey, boy, hey, focus over here. What you looking at? And I said, oh, yeah, that's Shakira right there. That was a moment. So even something like that, I totally get. Listen, it's the final, Steve.
11: All right.
4: You know, we've done a great job here. Mm-hmm. The average viewership for World Cup in America has been 30 to 40 million per match on an average.
11: Monster
4: now, real fast, on to yesterday's match, man, because I'm watching this match. Honestly, you popped in my mind. I said, I know Steve's hating this. But my take on Mbappe a few weeks ago, as I told you guys, he's a great player. But I was trying to find comparisons and analogies. He's going to be great. He already has a World Cup. He'll win some league titles. He'll get back into Clasico. Real will be Barcelona. He'll be at Real because they'll keep paying for him until he wants to leave and make more money and go probably over to EPL or go over to the Premier League or something like that. That's fine. But the Mbappe I saw yesterday further solidifies how I view him. He's a great player, but I don't think I can ever be a fan. And yesterday when they are getting whooped, first of all, there's no Kane. There's no Bellingham. Your manager, Deschamps, I think that's how you pronounce his last name, 14 years. And yesterday, we all know that was going to be his swan song. Zidane takes over September 1st of this year as the new national coach. So it's his last match. And I'm watching Mbappe out there smiling and laughing as England is beating their ass. You would think that if you are the world's best, who some people in here picked as the best player in the world last week, that you would look over there and go, oh, you're going to disrespect me like this? You're not going to play Kane? You're not going to play my Real mate who's up front with me that scores goals with me? And Billingham, you're going to sit them down? Oh, ho, ho, ho, ho. I'm about to wear y'all ass out. I'm about to go out here and have a hat trick plus one. I'm about to go out here. And I watched this guy kind of mosey through the first half. And then, as you said, second half, boom, boom, boom, goal. Boom, boom, boom, goal. In like 6 minutes. You know what I thought? You know the first athlete that popped in my mind was? LeBron James.
11: Mm.
4: LeBron James. And Mbappe is starting to look like a front runner, people. He is. He's starting to look like a front runner. He talks a lot of trash. And in the matches where they didn't play well and when they lost, I didn't hear Mbappe and blame himself. I didn't hear Mbappe take it on himself. He's the man. You're the face of that country in any sport. Give me a bigger name. You and Wemby run France in sports right now. He blamed Uruguay and their tactics. Then blame the tactics and the schemes that the coach employed when they lost to Spain. When are you going to step up and be the world's best and say, you know what? It starts with me. That's what we want, right? That's what you got to say. We want you to say it starts with me. And Mbappe didn't do that. But showing being down 4-0. Oh, let me just go bang two goals. It looked like LeBron when they're down 15, 20 points. And he starts the stat pad and then people go, well, he had 28, 11 and 9, but the rest of, dude, they were down 22 points in the fourth quarter and he started taking every shot. I'm not there with Mbappe just yet, but I told you guys 2 weeks ago and I said it last week. There's something about this guy's mental that I just don't mess with when it comes to athletes. I don't really mess with them guys that play like that. And he's great. He's going to win a lot. He's going to have a long resume. But he better watch that.
11: Yeah.
4: He better watch that. And yesterday, watching him smile, when their two best stars are on the sideline, you were supposed to take over and put that thing away yesterday. And they didn't. They had to come back. But then England puts Bellingham in and Bellingham scores, makes it 6-4. And all right, boom, game. Like,
11: there was no,
4: match.
11: There was no defense.
4: Match.
11: Like, I mean, do you expect this to be a 6-4 matchup today?
4: Nope, I like 2-1.
11: I mean, Spain
4: one.
11: Has given up what? Am I right? One goal?
4: One, that's it. One.
11: In seven matches.
4: All World Cup, one.
12: This is a wall against a team that's been very good at figuring out how to take
11: down.
12: I'm
11: sorry, how did Mbappe do against Spain?
4: Nothing.
11: Zero.
4: Nothing. They locked him up. Now, I want to do points to John Paul Morosi's thing about, I don't like the term Argentina needing. No. This is what great players and champions do. In the fourth quarter, late in the game, we don't never say, well, the Bulls needed Michael Jordan to hit that shot. We just say, Michael Jordan hit the shot. We don't go, oh, he needed to knock him out. He needed 11 rounds to knock him out. We go,
11: oh, almost.
12: Oh, Lemay. That was a hell of a save.
11: That was a hell of a save.
4: go get him, Lemay.
11: Watch this. He is actually sliding
12: is
11: one
12: free.
11: Way.
12: Lamine is free.
4: This kid, look at this, man.
11: Right here, kid. He gets him right. Oh, he's sliding and
12: he replayed that perfectly.
11: He actually, the goalie dove to his
12: keeper,
11: right.
12: Goalie is hot.
4: Turn over your own keeper.
11: Lemine
4: again.
11: Oh, my goodness. Oh, man.
4: Anyway,
11: he drove to his right, but blocked it with his legs on the left, which was a phenomenal play.
4: This is going to be a great match today. But just yesterday, just my thing with Mbappe, great guy, but great player, all that good stuff. But he's teetering on kind of the LeBron level as far as his attitude and personality goes.
12: I felt that a little bit different because I saw the laugh you're talking about. I guess I saw that as a laugh of like, what is going on? What is happening? What are we doing here?
4: I don't need it with a laugh, though.
12: I know, but I think I think the TV captures a little bit of a lie in that case. I think that's a frustrating
4: laugh.
12: It was
4: a few times, though, CP. It was a few times. That's why I irritated him. I'm like, dude, what are you laughing about? They don't have the two best stars on the pitch.
12: I feel like that laugh is like, you can't help but laugh kind of frustration. Like, everything is going wrong for us. This is ridiculous.
4: It was 3-0 at the 36-minute mark.
12: I know. It was, like, it was embarrassing.
11: Like, all right. Well, just getting started. 5 minutes in right now. Keeping our eye, obviously, on this matchup between Spain and Argentina.
4: Whew.
11: Who will hoist the trophy and be World Cup champions in 2026. All right. Coming up on the other side, VJ steps out. Uncle VJ steps in with his corner. This is Fox Sports Sunday.
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26: Baker Mayfield got an honorable mention and Bo Nix doesn't? 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
28: 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If Jalen Waddle has a 1,200-yard season, Bo Nix is a top 10 quarterback.
29: What do you say, Bo?
23: 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Let's go Bo.
26: Guess what? The Denver Broncos, he is a franchise quarterback.
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13: All right, everybody, gather around. 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
24: Oh, man.
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13: Yes, it's time for everyone's favorite uncle.
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13: It's time for Uncle VJ's Corner.
4: Yes, sir. Yes, sir. Yes, sir. What's good, boys and girls, ladies and gentlemen, and welcome to another stupendous episode of Uncle VJ's Corner on Harmony and Husky on Fox Sports Radio on a World Cup FIFA final Sunday. And I got some real dope sports topics for you guys that I care about and I think you should care about too. As always, I'm out here chilling on Hanson Boulevard and Vanilla Drive out here in beautiful Los Angeles. Let's start off with this clown show that I had to sit through with WWE's Saturday Night's main event last night. Now, what is going on? Sports leagues, stop it. Stop crossing your stars over with WWE, because guess what? The cat's out of the bag. We know the matches aren't real, and I'm not knocking wrestling. I still like wrestling. I don't love it like I used to, but I still go enjoy watching certain guys that are getting older that are probably going to be retiring soon, and this whole new young crop of guys, I don't know a lot of them. But when I see Tyrese Halliburton, Jalen Brunson, Karl Anthony Towns, and Trae Young being implemented in this stuff. Karl Anthony Towns choke slam Rey Mysterio Jr.
11: Did you
4: Jr.
11: see that? Son. That was an amazing move.
4: Come
11: on, Cat did it.
4: First of all.
11: I don't know what Brunson was doing there.
4: He's off timing because the wrestler, you watch wrestling long enough, you know, the wrestler's trying to give him the tap. Okay, pick me up. And then he goes, okay, fine. He leaps himself into the air. And then Karl Anthony Towns knows the, okay, raise my arm and slam him. The choke slam through the table to the son of the Hall of Fame and legendary luchador, Rey Mysterio Jr., slam through the table. I get it, man. But watching Jalen Brunson in the ring with Roman Reigns has no business with his hands on the Larry O'Brien. Absolutely no business with his hands on the Larry O'Brien. You ain't play no ball. You can't play no ball. You can't hoop. I know you had your football run when you were at Georgia Tech. Got a couple of training camp tryouts like Brock Lesnar, The Rock, some of these other guys. Even Olafemi was a recruit to Alabama. Some of these guys are transfer. Trick Williams played at HBCU. He is now a big star in WWE as the United States champion. That's fine. but stop crossing over pro athletes into the WWE. My kids and I ran into Mr. T at lunch the other day. Did you see my picture I posted on Twitter?
11: Yes.
4: I bumped into Mr. T. You know the first thing I said to Mr. T? I remember when you fought Roddy Piper at WrestleMania 3, and the smile across that man's face was just unbelievable.
0: Boom! But that's Carl Anthony Towns. That's the point. Look at that. I'm watching it again. Into the table.
4: No, it's terrible. It's terrible. Stop this stuff. Hey, call Anthony Towns.
0: Someone say get the tables.
4: I just got it right. You're
0: get
4: not
0: the tables.
4: You're not Bubba.
0: The tables.
4: You're not the Dullies, man. You're not Spike. But my thing with Carl Anthony Towns and the guys, I just got to say this. It just looks like everything he does looks corny, and he tries to make it look cool. It's like when Shaq showed up on Monday Night Raw once and chokeslam Big Show. Shaq can't pick up Big Show, and we know that. But anyway, I get it. But it was just a clown show. I wish they would just stop. Let's move on from stuff like that. Up next, the Home Run Derby was this week, and I was actually proud and disgusted all at the same time. If you guys don't know, Jordan Walker outlasted Kyle Schwarber in Philadelphia for the Home Run Derby.
11: And by the way, Jordan Walker is one of the best-kept secrets in baseball.
4: Thank
11: he's
4: you.
11: A big-time
4: Thank,
11: player.
4: Hey, yes, he's a big-time player.
11: He's not some obscure
4: no,
11: guy.
4: No, batting over 280, has over 20 home runs and over 70 RBIs right now. But the backlash I saw, and the prejudice, and just some of the things. His mother, a master's degree from Harvard or Yale or something. It's some Ivy League school. But the fact that I started to see people say that this was some type of scripted rigged thing because MLB needs a black star? And this was why I thought, I saw people tweeting and saying some of the most ridiculous things. Now, take it off of Netflix. I will say that. Stop putting these special things and these events on streaming. It's not going to work. I got the numbers for you right here. Stream the lowest home run derby since 2003. 7% down from last year. Only 5.3 million people watch the home run derby. But why? It's not because people don't care. It's because it's on Netflix. You're streaming it. What happened to ESPN or NBC or one of these other networks that you play the games on? Why would you play the games on one network and then put a once a year event on streaming?
11: Well, first of all, Netflix needs better on air personality.
4: Absolutely.
11: I mean, it's
4: absolutely
11: dreadful.
4: It's dreadful. It's dreadful. It's bad.
2: I'd even say they just have too much sometimes.
4: It's
2: they
4: very
2: just put
4: bad.
2: A lot of cooks in that
4: dreadful.
2: Kitchen.
4: Well, the thing is this. I don't need five people on the panel. I think Prime messed up with their NBA coverage. You got four players and a host and Taylor Rooks. And then you have four former players. I don't need four players.
2: Yeah, they do
4: there.
2: That for the NFL games, like the Christmas game. They have like eight sideline reporters.
4: No, we don't need eight sideline reporters. One on this sideline, one on this sideline, color, play-by-play guy. If you want to have a special analyst, remember when Monday Night Football had Bubba McFarlane up on the little,
11: you
4: up
11: know
4: on
11: the crazy thing about, you remember this about Netflix? For years and years and years, they did not get involved in sports. They only had Formula One. That was
4: right.
11: The only
4: that was
11: thing
4: it.
11: That they did
4: yeah.
11: at all. And now they seem to be jumping on everywhere and dreadful.
4: It's just not working. And last but not least, I am really glad to see athletes come out lately and balk against this idea that we've seen Carmelo Anthony and we've seen Paul George and we've seen these athletes have the nerve to really sit on podcasts and literally tell 80% of blue collar workers in America, the average working per year in this country is $47,000 a year. If I hear another damn pro athlete tell me $100 million is not a lot of money, if I see you, it's on site. You're spitting it in the face of your sanitation workers. You're spitting it in the face of your teachers. You're spitting it in the face of the people who serve you. You're spitting it in the face of the people who service you. You're spitting it in the face of the people who work check to check, who may not be financially literate, who may not know about trusts, who may not know about LLCs, who may not know about putting money away. I'm so tired of somebody that's made over $300 million in a damn life tell us and want to sit on a podcast now and cry and try to break down the taxes and stop buying five houses. You don't need four Ferraris. You don't need seven Bugattis. I don't want to hear about other people that's doing it. They're going to fall too if they don't watch their money too. But Kyle Kuzma to come out lately and then CJ McCollum to come out and said, there was a year I lived off of $12,000. It was a little side endorsement deal he had. He said, I literally lived off of $12,000. Steve, I don't make a ton of money. I have good money. I got a little money in my pocket. But there's years, Steve, I've lasted and made it through this world on $37,000 a year. And that's before taxes. And that's with children. So I'm tired of hearing this, but I'm glad some of the other athletes are starting to push back and say, look, man, don't come crying to us because you decided to buy four chains at $250,000 a piece and take care of 14 friends from the neighborhood that don't care about you anymore. And last on this point, if you guys didn't see the story about Vin Baker was just on the podcast and said after his $100 million, he humbled himself down and went and worked himself up at a Starbucks and became a manager, but then said that was the freest he had ever felt in his life. And it was a growth for him. Now, sorry you squandered $100 million, but I'd much rather hear a guy get on TV or our podcast and tell that story than get on a podcast with a Benz, with a Maybach parked in the parking lot of the studio you're at and tell us that $100 million, $200 million. Guess what? We don't care. I don't care. And working class people don't give a damn about your money woes because you ain't never gave a damn about ours. Uncle VJ's Corner.
11: Well, I heard Whoopi Goldberg also complain that she was almost broke, that she has to keep working.
4: Where's your money? Where's your money?
11: Again.
4: Like, Steve, you see how I dress, you see what I wear. These people live in...
11: First of all, what do I wear every Sunday?
4: No, you're the same shirt. Because you're smart.
11: Yes.
4: Because you're smart. You'll never go broke. And you're proud about it. You know how many people, Steve, that would have your wardrobe would try to hide it from people? Steve is proud to tell you. How many pair of jeans you got, Steve?
11: I have my one new pair that I just got a new pair. I have exactly enough underwear and socks for a week. Okay. There's no excess in my world. I am a minimalist to the extreme.
4: That's called a washer and dryer. Well, no, cause it makes sense. But, you don't need 50 point, pair of drawers. Like
11: at,
4: me.
11: At this point in my life, I looked at it this way, BJ. You know, life is about to be live and experiment. You know, you try this, you try that, you try this and try that. And then as life evolves, you finally decide, I really don't need that. I don't need that. Right. I tried that, not interested, blah, blah, blah. And you just eliminate things.
4: Yes.
11: Yeah. My dad did this and my grandfather did this. I do this and this is how we operate. That's the Hartman man. You eliminate, you try everything.
4: Right.
11: But then you finally make a decision. All right. I'm going to go with this, not with that.
4: Because this makes sense. The worst investment is a car. How many times you see these guys with three and four Bugattis? I did some research. Do you know the average Bugatti has three radiators in it? And when one goes out, guess what you got to do, Steve? You got to replace all three.
11: You know.
4: They each go for like $30,000 a radiator. You don't have to have that car.
11: No, you don't.
4: Allen Iverson once tells a story really quick. Allen Iverson tells a story where he landed in town somewhere back home. He forgot where he parked his car. It was like a Ferrari. He forgot where he parked his car. He literally caught a cab to a dealership and bought another car. Didn't even worry about the car that the Ferrari that was in the parking garage. He said, I forgot where it was. I was in a rush. He said, what'd you do? He said, I went and called a cab and went to a dealership and just bought it. Like, you gotta be kidding me. And I love AI, but this was the same man in his divorce decree in the court. It's public knowledge. People know that literally pulled the inside of his pockets out and told the judge, I don't even have enough money to buy a cheeseburger.
11: How about this? Allen Iverson, who, by the way, the good news is actually was able to rebuild things.
4: Right.
11: So he filed for bankruptcy. He had a $900,000 debt to a jeweler. So they broke down his spending. He was spending $10,000 a month on clothes, $10,000 a month on restaurants, $10,000 a month
4: crazy.
11: On groceries,
4: that's crazy.
11: Supporting an entourage of up to 50 people.
4: That's crazy.
11: Tens of thousands of dollars at strip clubs.
4: And when he was having
11: he says
4: his
11: here,
4: problems,
11: during his divorce, at the time that he filed for bankruptcy, he said he had so little money he couldn't even afford a cheeseburger.
4: In court, he literally pulled his pockets inside out to show the judge. And AI, first of all, they also, whoever's representative was, because I found this out too, when he signed that Reebok deal, they made him defer a lot of that money after age 50 or 55, which was going to be like $40 million. And you even look at like a Mike Tyson. Mike Tyson would literally sit and tell you guys he had no business buying Tigers. but he was buying tigers. Why the hell do you need a tiger? I don't even like cats, so I'm not gonna buy a damn tiger. You gotta be kidding me, people.
11: Yeah, I always remember the first 400 million.
2: The first 30 for 30, the great documentary series. First one I saw was Broke.
4: Broke.
2: Was broke. Broke. And that's the only thing that comes to my mind with these guys.
11: Yeah. Again,
4: Andre Rison was famous in that for quote saying he was coming out of a nightclub one day and his brother grabbed him and said, dog, do you know how much you just spent? He was like, no. He woke up the next morning. The tab receipt was sitting next to him. $70,000 in a nightclub in one night. And he was one of those guys that was broke out of the league. Stop it. Stop telling working class people that $100 million. If I had $100 million, if you gave that to me right now, my great grandkids are good. They'll never have to work for a man, woman for their entire life. You hand me $100 million. Stop telling us $100 million is not a lot of money, man.
11: Yeah. Whoopi, she said she makes $8 million a year on that TV show. She said, she can't afford to quit, at this point. She goes, I appreciate that people are having a hard time because I'm one of them.
4: At $8 million a year.
11: Okay.
4: Tyreek Hill yesterday just also said he can't retire because he's paying $750,000 a month in child support.
11: Look at Mick Jagger. Look at Mick, man, in his 80s. That is a man right there.
4: I ain't going to lie. He looks good for his age. I'm not going to front.
11: That guy's a health fanatic.
4: He can't walk for a damn, but he looks good.
11: He is a health fanatic. Let's find out what's trending right now. Let's find out what is trending. Bree is back. And Bree, by the way, has got a big day today.
7: I do have a big day.
4: Oh, what's up?
7: I'm going to a concert with one of my best friends. She's sitting back here with me, so we're going to the Hollywood Bowl.
4: Oh, I saw her. I thought she might have been somebody new training, because that's how it works around here, where you see new
11: friends. No, they're going to the Hollywood Bowl.
7: We're going to the Hollywood Bowl.
11: And I shared the story that I've lived here in SoCal my entire life. I've driven by the Hollywood Bowl a million times.
4: Never been to the Bowl?
11: I've been to the Greek. I've been to every single music venue in this city.
4: It's like nothing ever.
11: I know.
4: It's like nothing there, because you get the back view of the mountains and like Hollywood Hills.
11: Well, the Greek Theater is spectacular.
7: The Greek Theater is my favorite.
11: The Greek
7: honestly.
11: Is my favorite, and I've been number there one. Many, many times at the Greek, but I've never been to
7: number
11: the
7: one.
4: Who are you gonna
2: have
4: see?
2: Any of you gone to the Aztec? Oh, no, sorry, the Mayan?
4: No.
2: The Maya downtown is very... I saw a luchador fight there, but it is a very good concert venue. It's unique. The outside is
7: sounds like the Orpheum. That kind of gives. Is that kind of like that? Have you been there?
2: It's got skulls all outside.
7: Oh, okay.
4: They're
2: literal about the term Mayan.
7: We're gonna see Bob Moses and Cannons. So, if you hear them, you would know Cannons for sure.
4: You saw my face.
7: Yeah. I avoid the Hollywood Bowl like the plague because I don't like dealing with parking and stuff.
4: Oh, it's terrible parking. Oh, yeah. Oh, the parking is horrendous. And the walk from the hill, if you park in the grass to the right, it's horrendous.
11: Getting in, getting out.
7: I don't have the patience for it at all. So I avoid it. I saw Neil Diamond there one time with my mom and grandma, and that was like probably like 12 years ago.
4: I saw Jill Scott one night, and then another night I saw Hall & Oates. And Hall & Oates was sold. It was sold. I never saw so many, other than Earth, Wind & Fire concert, I never saw a more diverse crowd of race and age.
7: And Hall & Oates?
4: Just partying.
7: Oh, how
4: drinking
7: fun.
4: And partying hard to Hall & Oates. I was like, wow. I ain't gonna lie. I ain't know that many black people like Hall & Oates. I was very shocked when I walked in. But it was cool.
7: Everyone loves Hall & Oates.
4: I mean, now I know.
7: Now you know. Yeah. Just going back to that conversation, how do you think like Antonio Cromartie has like survived with 14 kids? Like, that's baffling.
4: He's been smart with his money and he's still married.
7: That's so easy.
4: He's smart.
7: Good job,
4: with his,
7: EJ.
4: Smart with your money.
11: The best part
2: is
11: staying
2: for five families.
4: And stay with your wife.
7: And
4: stay with your wife.
7: Mm. Watch your money. Name all his kids though.
4: Hey, listen. Philip Rivers, hello.
7: 10 kids. Well, right. He came back. Right. Well, he came back because of insurance.
4: But that didn't cover up like any money he would have blown.
11: No. So Cromartie has 14 kids with 8 different women, but 6 with his wife.
7: Okay, there we go.
4: Yeah, he paying some child. Oh, I didn't know that. Hold on. Say that again.
11: He has 14 children with 8 different women, 6 of them with his
2: That's
11: wife.
2: That's a good trust. That is a good trust company helping him there. That is a good trust.
4: That's a trust company. Yeah, I was about to say he's smart.
11: And by the way, he had a vasectomy in 2011. He's still cranking out kids. Nothing could stop this guy. It's true. That's what they said.
4: I do know that part.
11: He had 3 more children he and his wife and after his vasectomy.
4: Just the way you word things.
2: Combine enough Cromartie's and Rivers to have an entire NFL team.
7: Oh my, no, a league at that point. Oh my God, that's a whole division right there.
8: Bree will be here all week, ladies and gentlemen.
11: procreate, yes.
7: Okay, anyways, guys, yeah, so right now in the World Cup final, it is scoreless heading into the 31st minute between Spain and Argentina. Lionel Messi is set to become the second player, he's become the second player in FIFA World Cup history to appear in three finals and first to start all three World Cup finals in golf. Ryan Fox wins the Open Championship. He becomes the second player from New Zealand to win an Open Championship. In the NBA, the OKC Thunder are trading Lu Dort to the Hawks in a three-team deal that sends three second-round picks to OKC. OKC is now under the second apron. There are no teams in the NBA this year that will be over the second apron. So that's kind of interesting. I think they were like the last team. So in Major League Baseball right now, the Dodgers are crushing the Yankees 8-2, bottom of the ninth in New York. The Reds scored 5 runs in the first. They're beating the Rockies 5-1, top of the second. Cubs shutting out the Twins 9-0 in Chicago, bottom of the fourth. Back to you guys.
11: By the way, Dennis Rodman's father has 47 children. Dennis Rodman's father. Yes. 47 children.
4: Now, I'm gonna be honest with you. I'm 50-50 on this because I'm thinking to myself.
7: 47 children.
4: Well, he must got a great mouthpiece, man. He must know what to say. That's got to be a lot of women that are willing to.
11: Yeah.
7: Or maybe some twins and triplets got to be involved.
4: You can't get that many twins and triplets. What is he making them in a lab? What is he?
7: Well, his wife might have genetics.
4: What is he, a mutant?
7: No. Oh my God.
4: That's a lot of kids.
7: Steve, would you ever have 47 kids?
4: No. No.
11: People think I'm crazy when I have 3. Like, people are like, you have 3? Like, who does that anymore?
4: And no kids is popular now. I'm meeting more and more 30s and 40s year old people
7: that don't have kids.
4: With no children.
7: I'm an only child, and that's kind of rare.
4: And me, I'm like, you don't want to leave nothing to the world. Like, honestly, I'm being serious. You don't want to leave nothing to the world. You don't want a little you. You don't want to all your life pour into someone that can then move it forward.
11: Well, it's about the human race. I mean, look, and I'll admit, by the way, Rodman claims his father's had 16 wives also.
4: Hey, that brother got game. He need to give some
7: 16
4: classes.
7: 16 wives?
4: Hey, 16 women said yes.
7: Oh,
4: hey, you
7: my
4: got some
7: God.
4: Game. You got some game.
7: Oh my God. It's just, what is, what? Okay.
11: Right. Okay. So anyway, no.
4: It's a different time, Bree. You're young.
7: Yeah, I'm going to have 9 husbands, so it's fine.
4: You're young.
7: It's all good. It's all good.
11: All right. Ridiculous conversation.
4: Different time.
11: And that's why we do it. All right. We're at the Fox Sports Radio studios. Bree, we'll talk to you a little bit later on. With the iHeartRadio app, you can stream us wherever you happen to be. 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All right, we're 33 minutes in the first half right now of this World Cup final, and predictably, this is not a repeat of the third place game. Okay, it's not going to be 6-4 again.
4: No.
11: Spain has given up 1 goal in 7 matches, and Argentina, like a cat with 9 lives throughout this entire World Cup.
4: I mean,
11: they have just found ways to win. Just win, baby. So,
4: scream
11: right now,
4: villain. Gotta shoot him in the head.
11: Now, the last
4: scream
11: time,
4: villains,
11: the last time, the only time that the United States hosted a World Cup final, 1994 at the Rose Bowl, 0-0 between Brazil and Italy, 0-0 went to PKs. How would you guys feel about a 0-0 final going to PKs?
4: I love it just as much as I loved it back then. I can still remember Roberto Baggio. Italy had 2 twin brothers, the Baggio brothers. And I can still remember Roberto Baggio's ball hitting off the crossbar, man, on the last PK attempt to send it into the extra. Cause once you go through the first 5, then it's kick for kick, kick for kick after that.
11: Right.
4: But all he had to do was make it. It would have went to that. It hits off the,
11: I remember about 94. So 1990, the United States, participated in the World Cup for the first time in 40 years. So that was sort of like, people are like, oh, okay, World Cup. Yeah, the United States is back in. And then, of course, 4 years later, they host. They get to the Sweet 16. I had no clue in 1994 when I was watching that match. I'm like, what is PKs? I could understand and maybe some of the matches leading up, but not for the – you're not going to do PKs.
4: You can't just keep them playing, Steve.
11: Why not?
4: Steve, okay, so.
12: For the World Cup championship?
4: No, no, no, because then once they get to minute 190, you'd be like, okay, let's, how do we fix, the way you fix no, it you're is on you the go to PKs. No.
12: Well, really? How about the Stanley Cup final? How about a shootout instead of going eight that's overtimes?
4: The same, that's the same thing. PKs and shootouts is the same thing. PKs and shootouts is the same thing. And in hockey, let's get real. Overtime hockey is dope, but it's nobody
12: the
4: wants
12: best
4: to watch.
12: Thing. The best.
4: Nobody wants to watch 3 and 4 overtimes in hockey, though.
12: Really?
4: Let's go at, no.
12: Really?
4: No, by the second
12: really?
4: Overtime, I'm ready for the game to be over.
12: No, you're nuts.
4: It's already been in 3 and a half
12: hours. You
4: are
12: nuts. Mm-mm. There's nothing better. No, nothing better.
4: Like, so you
12: are
4: so,
12: on the edge of your seat the entire second because it can happen just like that.
4: But by the third or fourth overtime, Steve, you're not like, get this damn game over with? Are
12: no,
4: you serious?
12: No. All right, coming up on the other side. We have some big news about this show. This is Fox Sports Sunday.
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1: Best NBA player for most of the last decade. 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
2: 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Yeah.

0: good match, man. Everything is tight right now. It's tight right now.
1: Spain has had a couple of shots on goal.
0: Yep.
1: They've been pretty much controlling the opportunities in this first half, but this has been Argentina.
0: Right, I mean, I'm about to say that.
1: We've seen
0: nothing.
1: Argentina like no show in first halves almost every single match, and then you get to the end and somehow they pull it out, led by the great
0: another
1: Messi.
0: shot on goal right there that was saved by Argentina. So Spain is getting their licks in, but I'll caution. You can't let them just take these shots this much this early. They're gonna crack.
1: Okay.
0: And get one in. But like you said, Argentina, it's like the villain in Scream movies, man. You gotta shoot them in the head.
1: Okay. I teased a major announcement for this show. Okay. Major announcement for this show.
0: Major.
1: Yeah.
0: Major.
1: So with the conclusion of the World Cup today, you know, and we've gone past now the All-Star break in baseball.
0: Right. What time is it?
1: So we are 18 days away from the Hall of Fame game between the Arizona Cardinals and the Carolina Panthers. That'll be Thursday, August 6th. And so I am proclaiming that we are now going to adjust to what we do best.
0: Football season.
1: Oh, we're good with everything.
0: Football season.
1: But when we get to the football season.
0: Yes.
1: As we morph eventually into end zone radio.
0: Right.
1: We dominate like no other show. And so we are going to, of course, in the weeks ahead, as we rifled our way through the preseason, eventually making all of our picks, all of our predictions on the upcoming 2026 NFL season. We are going to be having a new feature in the countdown to the start of the NFL season.
0: Right.
1: Because once we get to end zone radio, I mean, it's just crazy. You know that. Yeah. You know, I'm sitting there trying to navigate all the games. BJ has got wagers, in-game
0: props,
1: wagers.
0: Yeah.
1: I mean, we got too many things going on.
0: Chris talking trash. Bo talking trash.
2: Exactly. Well, we won't have Bo getting up. I mean, we're going to have to take his picks. I'm going to have to get his picks remote while he's dealing with the new baby.
1: So, yeah, by the way, congratulations. I hope.
0: We don't know yet.
1: Bo is on his way. Our producer, he and his bride are expecting their second child today, perhaps.
0: Yeah.
1: So our thoughts are with you, Bo.
0: Absolutely.
1: Your beautiful family.
0: Yes.
1: All right. So, VJ, I want you to introduce to our listening audience something that you've been working on.
0: Yep.
1: Always working on something.
0: Yeah.
1: Something you've been working on as a precursor, a countdown to this latest edition of the National Football League.
0: And Bree, listen up, because if you're in on Sundays with us too, you're going to be part of this too. So what I am doing, I am creating Uncle VJ's 117 things sure to happen.
1: Oh, whoa, whoa, whoa. I understand like 10, 50, 100.
0: No,
1: 117.
0: 117. I've done this before.
2: I was about to say, I've been with you when you were doing this
0: Thank
2: before.
0: Thank you. I've done
2: like,
0: this before.
2: Way back.
0: Like four, it's about 3 years ago. And what was cool about it is I came in on different show. I was on Covino and Rich. I came in, and the thing is this, I come up with, from as far as I predict, all 32 records for every, all 32 teams. So that's 1 through 32. And then the rest are just prop bets, stats, who I think is going to win MVP, coach of the year, combat player of the year, players I think they're going to lead the league in rushing, I line up like my top five receivers, my top five tacklers, my top five sack guys. I go across the board on this. What's going to happen is, you all are going to give a chance to just throw me a number. And then I go and I read the number.
1: So out of 1 to 117.
0: Yes.
1: We throw out a random number.
0: You can say, VJ, give me 71. I go flip the
1: 83.
0: I go flip the 71.
1: Yeah.
0: And I read, Aiden Hutchinson will actually outdo Myles Garrett this year.
1: Wow.
0: And win the set. That's what I'm already throwing out there.
3: Okay.
0: I'm giving you guys a preview.
1: You're giving us a
0: freebie. I'm giving you a freebie.
1: When you say Aiden Hutchinson will have more sacks
0: this
1: year.
0: He will lead the league this
1: he's gotta
0: year.
1: Stay healthy. He's got to stay healthy.
0: He's fine. He's fine. Takes a year to come back from a broken leg. He's fine. Mm-hmm. Hey, I'm giving you one but I do this. And the reason why it came about is, a few years ago on the show,

0: in a row, 100 things sure to happen.
1: Yeah, that's what you normally do.
0: Ian Rowdy made the mistake, though, of saying, watch it, because as competitive as VJ is about his football predictions, you guys know how I am about my predictions. I live on my predictions. I live on
1: them. By the way, when he says he lives on his predictions, do you realize what I had to go through the last couple of days?
0: That's right.
1: When it came to Sam Burns?
0: That's right.
1: So a week ago, he picked Sam Burns. Sam Burns to win the Open Championship.
0: I did.
1: And he opens with, you know, he did. I didn't hear a word after his first round. Then all of a sudden, the guy shoots.
0: To say after a 72.
1: He goes 62-65. He's got the two-shot lead going in the final round.
0: I'm texting all times.
1: You know, and he's reminding me again, I'm the only one here that picked Spain to win, blah, blah, blah, you know, and then. You know.
0: I was the only one to pick England to beat Mexico. I was the only one. I was the only one to pick, Norway. I was the only one to pick Norway to win there. Ryan, I mean, wow. It is what it is. But the point is, Ian Rowdy goes, you guys better be careful with that because VJ's now going to do 101. I said, well, my football number was 17, so I'll do 117.
1: So that's the 117, and we're going to get a little bit started on the other side. This is Fox Sports Sunday.
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7: Where's our guy?
5: And after going 14-3 last year, Bo Nix was left out of the top 10. Also, he didn't even receive an honorable mention.
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8: Baker Mayfield got an honorable mention and Bo Nix does it? What's that about, bro?
5: Are you cool with that, Broncos country?
9: Bo's not top 10 quarterback.
10: He's not there yet. 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
8: I think he's a better quarterback than Baker Mayfield, though.
9: Do you?
5: It seems our boy Bo still has a lot to prove on the national stage.
7: Will he be on this list next year?
10: This could be the year where Bo Nix takes a little bit of a jump. If Jalen Waddle has a 1,200-yard season, Bo Nix is a top 10 quarterback.
11: What do you say, Bo?
5: Let's go, Broncos. Let's go, Bo.
8: Guess what? The Denver Broncos, he is a franchise quarterback.
10: You're my boy, Bo.
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0: What you need to know.
5: It is halftime and scoreless between Spain and Argentina in the World Cup final. Lionel Messi has become the second player ever in FIFA World Cup history to appear in three finals and the first to start all three World Cup finals. In golf, Ryan Fox wins the Open Championship, his third PGA Tour title, and his first major championship at his 94th start on tour. He becomes the second player ever from New Zealand to win an Open Championship. In the NBA, the Thunder are trading Lu Dort to the Atlanta Hawks in a three-team deal that sends three second-round picks to OKC. They are now comfortably under the second apron after trading Lu Dort, Isaiah Joe, and Aaron Wiggins this offseason. In baseball, the Dodgers took game one of the doubleheader between them and the Yankees, 8-2. Yoshinobu Yamamoto went 9 innings, 7 strikeouts, and 102 pitches. I'm Brianna Miro.
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7: All right, we are at the half. 0-0 right now between Spain and Argentina. We are all eyes on this World Cup final. I just got a text from my daughter who, her boyfriend, big time soccer player, and she has just absolutely been fanatical throughout this entire World Cup competition. So she's been excited. The whole country's been excited. And now we are about to embark on the endless halftime show that is so highly controversial. The fact that, again, some of the Shakira, she's only one of the acts. Is she going to dance with Justin Bieber? How about?
8: I hope so.
7: And Madonna. Is she going to dance with Madonna?
9: We saw last time Justin Bieber was with a popular pop star on stage. What happened? We don't need that again.
7: So Madonna and I are the exact same age. Okay. Same age.
5: Were you at Coachella this season?
7: What's that?
5: I remember you at Coachella a little bit earlier this year.
7: No, I drove through Coachella. I know she was.
9: Who's that?
7: Yeah, I guess.
9: God bless you.
7: Yeah, thank you. So
9: I don't know any of this stuff, Bree.
5: Coachella?
9: God bless you.
7: Okay, come on.
8: Wait, hold on. Real quick, VJ. Are you referring to something I don't remember with Justin Bieber, or are you getting him confused with Justin Timberlake?
9: Oh, yeah, you're right. My bad. You're right.
8: Justin Timberlake was Janet Jackson. Because Biebs
9: was at that little thing they were doing this past weekend leading up to this Tom Brady with the fake slap to the Paul brother.
8: I was really racking my head. You're right. I just love that we figured that out.
9: I put all Justins in the same boat.
7: By the way, I want to, you ready for this? So Justin Bieber's wife.
9: He's married?
7: Yes.
5: Hailey Bieber.
9: Wow.
7: His wife is the daughter of Stephen Baldwin, one of the Baldwin brothers. Okay.
9: Okay.
7: When she was, his daughter was, I guess, 17, 18, Stephen Baldwin was in our celebrity race.
9: Okay.
7: And I had brought Drake and Garrett, my two sons. And when Stephen Baldwin saw my son Drake, he literally handed my son his daughter's phone number. He goes, I want her to go out with you. Now, this is long before, and she's known Bieber. They've known each other since they were young.
9: Okay.
7: And eventually, and a husband and wife. But yes, my son, Drake, was actually handed, what's her name, Haley?
5: Haley Bieber.
7: Haley Bieber's phone number. She's Haley Baldwin at the time, by her father! Said, encourage him, call my daughter.
5: Did he do it?
7: No, he said, I'm not interested.
5: Why?
7: Yeah. So anyway.
9: I mean, you never know. Quick sidebar too, man.
5: I don't know.
9: Did you guys, someone just tweeted me this because I didn't miss it. I was going to put it in Uncle VJ's corner, but we got talking about the money and all this.
7: Yeah.
9: Did you guys see Cam Scatterboo yesterday?
5: Did you guys see that crap? What was I saying about that guy last year? His leg doesn't even look that put together still.
9: Thank you. What was I saying about this kid last year? He just has this aura.
7: No, he does.
9: Of goofball, of frat guy. Like,
7: he went to Sacramento State.
9: Like, grow up, man.
7: Come on now.
9: You just had an ACL. You just broke and damaged your leg. And you're on stage trying to prove what? You're cool or something? You're going to do a backflip and you think John Harbaugh, you think Coach Harbaugh and that coaching staff saw that and go, yep, there's the guy that's going to lead our running game at 20 carries a Sunday. Some of these dudes do some of the dumbest stuff, man, to try to be viral or be cool or be, at the end of the day, none of that's paying you, man. What's paying you is your play.
7: All right. I want to get back to something you were talking about earlier, and that was your Mount Rushmore of athletes.
9: Yes,
7: okay?
9: yes, because we were arguing during the commercial.
7: I saw a poll. This was thousands and thousands of people around the world voted.
9: Okay, cool. Let's go.
7: And the question was, best athlete of all time. All
9: right.
7: Number one was Michael Jordan.
9: All right.
7: Number two was Muhammad Ali.
9: Yeah.
7: Number three was Lionel Messi.
9: Hmm.
7: Number four, Michael Phelps. Think about his Olympic records.
9: Right.
7: Number five, Usain Bolt. Number six, Babe Ruth. Number seven, Roger Federer. Number eight, LeBron James. Number nine, Mike Tyson. And number 10, Jesse Owens.
9: So your guy didn't even make the top 10.
7: Okay, you're saying my guy, you're talking about Wayne Gretzky.
9: Well, the tweet that I just got from a guy that told me I have sports ignorance because I didn't have Gretzky in my Mount Rushmore. Hey, first of all, we appreciate you listening. Thank you for listening to Harmon Husky on Fox Sports Radio. We appreciate it. And we can go back and forth, homie. I'm that guy.
7: By the way, on this list of the 1,000 greatest, they had Gretzky at number 17.
9: Okay.
7: Magic Johnson was 16. Larry Bird was 15. Ronaldo was 14. Kareem was 13. Serena was 12. Wilt was 11. I said these are all obviously legendary names.
9: Yeah, these are legendary names, but we're talking
7: Tom Brady, by the way, came in at 19.
9: We're talking Mount Rushmore.
7: Pele was at 18.
9: If you want Gretzky on it, fine. Listen, I added a guy. It's only supposed to be four, but four, you have to really cut the, think about four, then you're going to either leave out a major league player, an NBA player, or an individual sport guy. You're going to leave one. You're going to make sure you have an NFL guy in there.
7: Okay.
9: It's going to be an NFL guy.
7: All right. So then we talk about the Jackie Robinson thing. So then I've looked at a list of what they call the 10 most socially significant athletes of all time.
9: Influential players of all
7: number
9: time.
7: Number one, Jackie Robinson. Number two,
9: right.
7: Jesse Owens. Number
9: right.
7: three, Muhammad Ali.
9: Right.
7: Number four, Billie Jean King.
9: Okay.
7: For women's
9: I'm not
7: sports.
9: Mad at that.
7: Number five, Pele. Number six, Serena. Number seven, Althea Gibson. And guess who they had at number eight?
9: Hold on. As far as influencers?
7: Again,
9: I'm gonna take a wild
7: the
9: swing.
7: Question is most socially significant athletes of all time.
9: I don't think this is it, but I'm going to just take a
7: Not
9: wild swing.
7: Not only did excel in sports, but use their platforms to challenge injustice, promote equality, inspire social change.
9: Oh, never mind. That guy's going to name is not that.
7: The guy is Deion Sanders, is number eight.
9: Oh, Coach Prime?
7: Coach Prime.
9: Love, man. Right? Y'all know how I feel about me some Coach Prime.
7: All right, so those
9: you know
7: are...
9: how I feel about so me some
7: really,
9: Coach Prime.
7: So really, when you're talking about, you know, your Mount Rushmore, there's two ways to go about it. If you're just talking about greatest athlete, period, okay, most dominant athletes, I think that list of the top 1,000 I gave you, the top 20, is pretty good. By the way, you know what they had at 21? You're never going to believe this.
9: Allen Iverson.
7: Djokovic came in at 20, by the way. 21, Bruce Lee. Bruce league.
9: I can see that.
7: Bo Jackson was at 22, Joe Montana 23, Bill Russell 24, all these legendary. Kobe comes in at 25.
9: I could see Bruce Lee. I'm not mad at that. My step-pop Glenn put me on to Bruce Lee when I was a kid. I didn't know Bruce Lee was that dope. Of course, I watched Enter the Dragon like every other kid in my neighborhood did. I've seen Enter the Dragon 1,000 times. Actually, it's on Netflix right now if you want to go watch a late movie tonight. You ain't got nothing else on once World Cup is done. No one's really watching baseball right now. No, Summer League is almost over and it's not that good anyway. Go back and watch Enter the Dragon, man. But Bruce Lee, when you go back and watch some of his videos, just some of his TV appearances, his late nights, his reflexes, when a guy would have his two fingers on the board and then go to punch it and snap the board and have, like, Bruce Lee.
7: How's that not an athletic feat?
9: Was that dude,
7: Martial arts is an athlete?
9: Yeah. And not only that, when you put him up with Kareem Abdul-Jabbar, you put him next to Muhammad Ali and all those things. I don't have no beef with that list.
7: Yeah.
9: My thing is Rushmore. And this is the problem when you have with Rushmore. I added a fifth. I hate that it's four, guys. I added a fifth. But to the gentleman who made a very thoughtful tweet, that's fine. I'm not mad at the tweet. As I tweeted back to him, just tell me who you're taking off. If you want to put Gretzky there, tell me who you're taking off, because you can't take off Michael Jordan. And his quote was that Gretzky was far better than any of those other guys that in their own sport. I beg to differ. I don't want to. I know the records and numbers, guys. You know, I don't need nobody to tell me that. But you're telling me he was better than Michael Jordan was at basketball or Muhammad Ali was in boxing?
7: He won 8 straight MVP awards.
9: I know the numbers, though. Just answer the questions. Don't answer my question with numbers. Was he better than Michael Jordan?
7: His number was retired by his entire sport.
9: And Michael Jordan's number should be, and we know it. Only thing that's probably been holding that up is LeBron's camp and clutch. 23 should be retired through the NBA. Michael Jordan deserves to be.
7: LeBron wants to have his number retired 23, his number, Jordan's number.
9: Yeah, no, somebody had it before you, brother. Nice try. But Muhammad Ali in boxing?
7: No one's arguing about Muhammad Ali.
9: The way Muhammad Ali was knocking dudes out at 18, 19, 20 years old. Sonny, do you guys not remember Sonny Liston in Miami?
7: Okay.
9: I'm just saying.
7: Again. There's two ways to go about a list like that. You know, and just, I mean, again, when you're talking about what Michael Phelps did in swimming, I mean, these records will never be broken ever.
9: More in his sport than Usain Bolt?
7: He has won more gold medals, double than any other athlete in Olympic history.
9: Okay, that's because you're allowed to swim all these different types of races. Usain Bolt was basically only going to run the 4x1, the 100, and the 200.
7: Again. No one's arguing about Usain Bolt.
9: He can swim 8 different races.
7: Okay. And then we have Messi. And this is how this whole argument started, is that some people are now making the argument that Lionel Messi is the greatest athlete of all time. Period. Because it is a sport that more people play than any other sport in the world. There are more people playing the game of soccer.
9: All time?
7: Think about it. When we talk about American football, the number of people that play American football versus soccer, what are you talking about?
9: You're right.
7: So when you have a sample size, the greatest, the most played sport in the world, more people play soccer than any other sport in the world, and you're the best of that. Doesn't that make you the greatest of all time?
9: I don't know if it makes you, because I still have a hard problem. Number one, the greatest athlete, in my opinion, from A to Z, I hate the division of influence or, no. Let's just go, everything included is Muhammad Ali. Everything included, winning, socially, influence, everything. From A to Z. We're not breaking this up so we can make our own. Well, no, influence. No. The number one athlete of all time in American sports from A to Z is Muhammad Ali. Period. And that might go around the world. I can't put Messi. He's on my Mount Rushmore, but I can't call him the greatest athlete of all time.
7: He is, in my opinion, if I want to classify Ali of all his greatness, he is the most charismatic athlete of all time.
9: Ever.
7: No one is even close.
9: He created that.
7: No, when
9: he
7: it comes
9: created
7: to
9: that.
7: Charisma, nobody touches Muhammad Ali.
9: No one touches an athlete that ever spoke his mind.
7: Nobody
9: the way Muhammad
7: Ali.
9: Ali did.
7: Yeah.
9: And changed people's mind.
7: Yeah.
9: And brought people together. The man went and fought outside of a jungle in Zaire. Like, guys.
7: But it was the charisma of Ali. that separate him from everyone else.
9: All right. Now, I'm telling you, look, they just showed the Muppets at halftime. I'm loving this. Muppets are at halftime.
7: By the way, they said half hour. This is going to go on forever.
9: Look at how beautiful this is. How can your boy complain about this? He wants
7: them to play soccer.
9: What's that say right there? What's that say?
7: Love.
9: And Miss Piggy and Kermit.
7: All right.
9: My heroes.
7: So this was supposed to be a half hour show. Looks like it's going to go on for a lot longer than that.
9: I got to get home and watch the rest of this match. So, I hope it goes on another 20 minutes.
7: Every player that has ever played in a Super Bowl will tell you the same thing. That halftime show is way too long.
9: They go in the back and take
7: way too long.
9: So I've heard people say they go in the back sometimes and take their pads off. You're back there a while.
7: You are so geared as an athlete, like on a clock, right? I mean, you have a certain amount of time, and it's a shock for those to participate in the Super Bowl for the first time. They're in shock.
9: Are we
7: ever going to get back out of the field?
9: Listen,
7: for the biggest game of the year.
9: When you get to that point, if you can't get your body, if your clock can't get thrown off, just a little bit,
7: so Bad Bunny could have his time out there on the field. Let me tell you something, man.
9: That was one of I ain't understand nothing. Super Bowl halftime of all time.
7: Once I saw the translation of what he was saying, wow.
9: My daughter Journey loves it. My daughter watches it on her iPad like two times a day. She knows it verbatim.
7: I wish they had a translation. They should have had a running English translation throughout that entire show. That would really have made it spectacular.
9: Hey, listen, I like the guy.
7: All right, we're going to eventually get to the second half of this World Cup final match between Spain and Argentina. This is Fox Sports Sunday.
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0: 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Might end our careers.
1: Listen, man, I've been trying to get... You already know VJ's on Sports World Iconda renews back in August, man. You're more than welcome to come on. We talk a little more edgy over there.
0: Yeah, well, we could take it to the extremes. 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You see our best videos from all of the shows. And don't stop there. Hit that thumbs up icon. Comment away. Let us know whose takes you like, even those you don't like. Just search Fox Sports Radio on YouTube and subscribe. All right, the second half is underway. The halftime show is over. And, again, nil-nil right now. Most of the pressure offensively has been from Spain. But again, this has been a pattern for Argentina throughout this World Cup where seemingly they're on the brink, right? They're on the brink. They've overcome some, big deficits. But, you know, again, when you're watching a 39-year-old Messi, obviously he's not the guy he was, you know, 10 years ago. He's not like that.
1: Right.
0: But what he does is it just seems like he understands how to store energy so that when he needs it at the end of these matches, he can come through. Another shot on goal by Spain stopped, I think, seriously.
1: I was about to say, nothing's been serious except for Yamal's earlier shot earlier in the game.
0: That was an amazing save.
1: And this right here, though, like, it's a great crossover here. He's got a good look at it, but you can't put it right on the net. You can't put it right on the goalie.
0: Well, it's on the ground also.
1: You gotta get it
0: airborne.
1: The keeper doesn't have to go left or right. You're making his job easy for him.
0: Yeah. So, has Argentina even had a shot on, I'm gonna ask Chris. Chris, you've been watching this match.
1: Has Argentina had
0: a legitimate shot on goal?
2: I'm trying to pull up the stat block right now. Okay. I do not think that is correct, but,
0: I haven't watched the entire match.
1: Yeah, I think one or two, but who cares?
2: No, zero shots on goal to three for Spain.
1: Okay. Yeah. So who cares?
0: We've seen the three shots on goal for Spain. That's what I thought. Argentina has yet to have a shot on goal.
1: I want y'all to stop even talking about what you're talking about right now because you're going to jinx my Spanish. You're going to jinx my Spanish because Argentina, you got to kill them guys. Like, don't think it'll be the 88th minute and don't score.
0: This is my whole point though about Spain. They've given up one goal.
2: Well, they still need to find
0: one. Seven matches and they don't even give up shots on goal.
1: No, not at all, man. They're the best defensive team in the tournament they have been. But once again, as I asked JP earlier, we've talked, even when this World Cup started, guys, nobody picked Spain. Sorry, but me. Nobody picked Spain. We were all in on Argentina and France.
0: The world rankings going into the World Cup.
1: I know what the rankings were.
0: Argentina, Spain, France, and England, ironically.
1: France was the betting favorite. If you go to Vegas, France was the top betting favorite team to win World Cup.
0: Why?
1: It wasn't.
0: They were the third ranked team in the world.
1: Because Mbappe. I'm telling you right now, because Mbappe. And people thought that Argentina, once again, this was just going to be some swan song for Messi because last World Cup was supposed to be like his last World Cup. And then you come over here to MLS and you play for Miami, which people that don't pay attention to the MLS, he's killing it, man. Like he's killing it. He's having two goal games, hat tricks. Like he's not old and washed. If he decides to walk away, it'll be because he wants to. It won't be because he doesn't have it anymore and he's left it all out on the pitch. That won't be the reason why he walks away. I just think it'd be a cool story that they win today. Why not pull an Elway? Just walk off on top. Pull an Elway, man. Walk off on top. Four straight major tournament wins. First time ever. Guys, think about that. How long has Earth been here?
0: See, my attitude.
1: And no one's
0: ever
1: done that as far on the world level of winning international and then your continental. Then international and then again your continental. Like four times in a row. That just simply means it's like Jordan 6-0 on the finals, dude. I'm the best.
0: I know you're having your 117, right? It's 117.
1: Yes, 117.
0: Well, I'm going to ask you one right now, I want a prediction from you right now.
1: I got a few. You can't see them.
0: I'm just going to ask you for this one prediction.
1: I got a few written down already. Okay, go ahead.
0: Will Aaron Donald play for the Rams this year?
1: No. I've been hearing this talk. And listen, I'm going to tell you like this, and I literally, sometimes I'm riding around in my car, Steve, when I hear takes on the radio, I start talking back to the radio as if I'm in studio. Trust me, I do it all the time. People make fun of me, my friends, my family, because I talk to myself a lot. And I tell people, mind your business. We're having a branch meeting right now. This is called a Vernon Inner Branch Meeting. It would, just because you can lift weights And just because you look a certain way, and just because you can put out these workout videos, does not mean that you can get your ass out there and deal with the, even if it were VJ, he would just be 25, 30 plays a snap. Yeah.
0: All right.
1: That sounds good.
0: All right. Let me give you just some numbers. All right. So he is 35. He just turned 35 in May. So he'd be 35 this season.
1: Okay.
0: Remember, he only played 10 years.
1: Okay.
0: For the Rams.
1: Okay.
0: 10 years.
1: Okay.
0: Obviously first ballot Hall of Famer, 3-time NFL Defensive Player of the Year.
1: Okay.
0: So he's been out for 2 full years.
1: Right.
0: So he missed 2 full years.
1: Mm-hmm.
0: And you've seen him in a locker room. I've seen him in a locker room.
1: Right.
0: He's not built like any defensive lineman I've ever seen in my life.
1: No, at all.
0: I mean, he's listed at 6'1", 280. There is, we're talking about a ripped 280.
1: Yeah. It's cross between Derrick Henry and Ray Lewis in their heyday.
0: I mean, it's ripped.
1: Yeah.
0: You don't see defensive linemen like that. Here's the thing about what I say about Aaron Donald and the Rams. They don't need Aaron Donald.
1: They don't need Aaron Donald. It almost would be more of a distraction.
0: Well, to me, again, they don't need him. They're already, right now, on paper, the overwhelming favorite to win the Super Bowl this year. And we all agree, even with McDuffie coming in and even with Myles Garrett coming in and everything else, it all hinges on the fact that your quarterback has to be out there.
1: Yep.
0: I mean, right now, you've got two guys. This is what's amazing to me about all this buzz about Rams trying to work a deal to get Aaron Donald back on the field. You should concentrate. You have Stetson Bennett. You know how many NFL games Stetson Bennett has played in 3 years with the Rams? Zero.
1: Zero.
0: He has never appeared in an NFL game. And he's competing against Ty Simpson,
1: who has never competed
0: in an NFL game. Your backup, if I were the Rams right now, you know what? You know who's, I think, sitting pretty right now? I'm going to say this about my former employer, the Raiders.
1: Mm-hmm.
0: Bringing in Kirk Cousins does two things.
1: He's going to play all season.
0: So, that would be the good thing. He's going to start all season. But, if like a Matthew Stafford goes down with an injury, you don't think the Rams are calling the Raiders for Kirk Cousins? Like in a heartbeat? They should be.
1: Yeah, you want
0: a proven, professional quarterback. Why do you think that Joe Flacco is still playing?
1: Right.
0: Joe Flacco's played with 9 different teams in the last 6 years.
1: Have you watched Quarterback yet?
0: I haven't seen the new edition.
1: It got released this week.
0: I haven't seen this week. Is there Flacco in there?
1: Yeah, Flacco.
0: But I mean, there's a reason why, because he is a proven quarterback.
1: He can run
0: any system. You can bring him in and he understands how to play the position. If you're the Rams right now, you are really rolling the dice with two quarterbacks that have never stepped foot in an NFL game.
1: Here's also my thing about Aaron Donald, because the other day on the radio, I forget who said it, but someone was like, and you know, he could come in late August. See, I balk at that. If you're going to play, get your at now.
0: Okay, Reggie White did this. Okay. Reggie White did this. He sat out a year. He was the defensive player of the year his last year in Green Bay, retired on top. Sat out a year and signed with the Carolina Panthers. He actually did start every game that year, but he was a shadow of his former self.
1: I mean, you need them last paychecks. I get that. But with this whole report late thing, that really gets to me. Cause my thing is this, if you're going to play now, do you got to be there the first day everybody shows up if you're in Dallas?
0: No.
1: But by the first preseason game, you need to be on the sideline with the little earpiece in, listening to the calls, helping the younger guys, just being a face. Give us we get a little sideline interview with you, you know, during the third quarter. Let's go down to Melissa. She's got the future Hall of Famer. Aaron Donald, you just got here this week, blah, blah, blah. We go through all of that. This idea, hang out until the end of August and then show up and then get ready kind of as the season gets going. What if 2 D linemen go down? We gotta play. You gotta play, bro. We didn't sign you to come ride.
0: I don't think Aaron Donald would agree to that.
1: Right.
0: I really don't.
1: I don't know.
0: I think that Aaron Donald, to me, it's a big if. I still think he's gonna not. I think this is wishful thinking.
1: My thing is this. Why come back?
0: Right. There is no reason to come back.
1: You got the ring. Your first ballot Hall of Famer.
0: He's got it all. He checked everything.
1: You checked all the boxes. And once again, I just want to get back to the kinesiology. More people in this business need to study kinesiology. and just stop thinking that a name of an older great player can just walk back onto these fields. Someone told me the other day, Phillip Rivers did it. Dude, he's taking a snap and throwing the ball, and he looked really overweight. He was chunky. He was a little pudgy. Like, he didn't look good. Let's get honest, guy. He didn't look, but if you got an arm, so you can still throw the ball around. But D line going up against 25, 26, 27 year old offensive lineman that would want to show this old guy, your time is past. Remember him and Panay Sewell getting into it?
3: There's no reason for him to come.
1: There's no reason. Just because you look
3: good. And honestly,
1: good.
3: The Rams don't need him. What they need is they get Jimmy Garoppolo back. You need a veteran quarterback backup. 100%. You cannot go into the season with Stetson Bennett and Ty Simpson as your backups.
1: I think you can because
3: No,
1: hold on. Let me just
3: don't
1: explain
3: say
1: before we go to
3: about
1: Bree.
3: Ty Simpson.
1: No. Before we go to Bree, let me just tell you. I trust. No, that's not where I'm going.
3: Okay.
1: As I said with the draft pick, which I told you guys Ty Simpson would be your first round draft pick. I trust what the Rams do. I trust what the Rams. It's like Green Bay at quarterback. I will never question Green Bay at quarterback because all I've seen them do over the last 30 years of my life is plug in a quarterback that people thought shouldn't be there. And those guys have won Super Bowls and now they got a kid. Now they keeps taking them to the playoffs. So I trust Sean McVay. I trust the Rams front office.
3: Let me remind you, Aaron Rodgers was a first round pick. Love was
1: sat
3: a first round pick.
1: Sat for 4 years.
3: Stetson Bennett was not a first round pick.
1: I know, but Ty Simpson was. My man Ty.
3: Okay.
1: Hey, you know, it's my
3: really?
1: Guy, man. My
3: Let
1: guy
3: me,
1: Ty
3: again,
1: Ty.
3: Maybe 4 years from now. Yeah, fine. Ty Simpson, but not this year. Not this year.
1: No, not this year because my man Matty Ice, the reigning MVP, is going to play all.
3: By the way, I hear Minnesota's very excited now that they have a real quarterback in Kyler Murray.
1: No, we'll see.
3: Could be over.
1: We'll see. A real quarterback. You know what's so funny about that is
3: I know
1: you guys love to dump on JJ because JJ is my guy and I
3: well,
1: get
3: he
1: it.
3: Struggled.
1: Ha, ha.
3: He struggled. Y'all,
1: but last year was my rookie year on end zone radio. We not doing that this
3: okay.
1: year.
3: Okay.
1: Go ahead to
3: find
1: Bray.
3: Out.
1: Yeah.
3: Let's find out what's trending right now.
1: See, football get us hot of here, Bray.
3: I don't know if you know, Bray. I'm so baiting
1: this
3: you.
1: This
3: right
1: is
3: now.
1: This is fun from like March to August.
3: Yeah.
1: When August hits. Like Steve, like this, that's not my friend no more.
3: Yeah,
4: it's not my friend anymore.
1: Not my friend no more.
4: Well, it's over.
3: He's still angry that I was so 100.
1: I'm breaking up with him right now.
4: Oh,
3: I was so
4: 100%
3: right about his Dolphins last year. I nailed that one.
1: No, you weren't.
3: Yeah, I was.
1: No, you weren't. You said they'd be lucky to win 5 games.
3: And what did they win?
1: 8. So you were wrong. You said they'd be lucky to win 5 games.
3: You said they were going to win
1: 10.
3: 11 games.
1: No, I said 10.
3: 11.
1: Said, no.
3: Go back to the tape.
1: I said 10.
3: 11.
1: Did I say 11?
3: Yeah, 11.
1: Okay, I'll give you that. If I did, I did. I said 11.
3: Let's,
1: but I mean,
3: okay,
1: I was
3: going to go on.
4: Can I ask in that 117 things, anything about the Saints? Anything about Tyler Shuck?
1: I can't wait.
3: By the way,
1: being that Kamara restructured to stay there.
4: Yeah.
1: Hey, that division, let me tell you something about the NFC South.
3: The Saints could win that division.
4: They are going to.
1: But they're not going. Y'all not gonna play my man B.Y. like that.
4: Don't come at me with B.Y.
3: Did they not have
1: man,
3: the best rookie quarterback
4: they
3: in the
4: do.
3: League last
4: yeah.
3: year?
4: Yes, I was wrong about
1: Bryce
4: that.
1: Bryce Young, baby. Stop playing with me. Bryce they got Young. Him some weapons now. That defense is stacked.
3: Okay.
1: Stop playing with
3: Let
1: my man B.Y.
3: Bree continue.
4: I'm so sorry. Okay, guys. I'm sorry. We're heading into the 59th minute in the World Cup final. It is scoreless between Spain and Argentina. Tina, earlier today, Ryan Fox wins Open Championship, his third PGA Tour title, and his first major championship in his 94th start. In the NBA, the Thunder are trading Lu Dort to the Atlanta Hawks in a three-team deal that sends 3 second-round picks to OKC. They are now comfortably under the second apron after trading Lu Dort, Isaiah Joe, and Aaron Wiggins. Yoshinobu Yamamoto went 9 innings and had 7 strikeouts and 102 pitches as the Dodgers took down the Yankees in game one of their doubleheader today, 8-2. Shohei Ohtani will be shut down from pitching for the time being as he manages his knee injury. Colson Montgomery had his 24th home run of the year as the White Sox shut out the Blue Jays 3-0. The Reds scored 5 runs in the first inning. They are on top of the Rockies 9-1, headed to the bottom of the fifth in Colorado. Cubs shutting out the Twins 10-0, top of the eighth in Chicago. It's a fun day, guys. Have a great Sunday.
3: Thank you very much.
1: Thanks,
3: Bree,
1: great
3: Grayson.
1: Job.
3: Enjoy
1: great
3: your
1: stuff.
3: Time
1: great
3: at the bowl.
1: Today, Bowl. Yeah, have fun, yo.
4: Thank
1: get some
4: you.
1: Some drinks. Have a great time, you and your friend.
0: By the way, I am so excited about Yamamoto throwing a complete game.
1: Why?
0: Complete game. I love that.
1: Why?
0: Now, what's his name?
1: Watch your mouth.
2: Well, I just had to dump that, so thank you.
0: Well, there was a
1: you heard me right, Chris.
2: I heard it.
0: There was a TV show. You remember
2: that
0: TV show?
2: I don't say it. We've already dumped you once.
0: All right.
2: I don't care.
0: Cam Schlittler, who came in as really the favorite this year to win the American League Cy Young, and the Dodgers, knocked him out. So there you go.
1: Dodgers are winning their third in a row, guys. Just real fast. Cause we, if you notice, Steven, I know you've got on board with me, man. Baseball kinda, this time last year, we were really talking a lot of baseball. But when you look around this league this year, it is a 500 league.
0: Well, the American League is so bad this year.
1: Right.
0: I mean, the American League is so bad. I mean, you got your Rangers.
1: First place.
0: One game above 500.
1: First place.
0: The White Sox are in first place right now. The National League obviously just has the dominant forces out there, and the Dodgers are the top of the mountain. By the way, if you missed any of our show today, you want to catch the podcast, just search Fox Sports Radio wherever you get your podcast. Right after the show, today's podcast will be posted. 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All right. So, are we going to have nil-nil, guys?
1: No, I already told you someone's going to score.
0: I asked Chris this before the show today, reminding him of the only World Cup final ever played on U.S. soil back in 1994 between Brazil and Italy. Nil-nil PKs. Nil-nil PKs.
1: Italy.
0: We haven't seen really any serious threats.
1: Though, listen, you're talking way too soon.
0: And by the way, I understand they're going to play very conservative, but isn't it even going to get more on in this match?
1: You say that every time.
0: They're
1: going to
0: get more and more conservative.
1: No.
0: You don't want to take any chances.
1: No, that's not true. That's not true. You say that every time a match gets the nil-nil at the 60th
0: minute. No, but this is the World Cup final.
2: We're going to hit the 70th minute, and that's usually when Argentina's like, all right, now it's time to go.
1: Okay, now it's time to turn it on.
0: Yeah, but you're going against Spain, but you can't generate any offense against Spain. Mbappe, where was he? France was trying to get something going against Spain, were they not?
1: Well, you know, there's somebody here.
2: I know, but coming from the other side of it, what was Argentina doing against England? What was Argentina doing against Egypt until that last second?
1: Right. That's why you can't. Listen, they have at least 40 minutes left to play. You do realize that, right?
2: Messi
1: they have at least 40 minutes to play. 35 to 38 minutes. We're at 62-20 right now.
0: Okay.
1: They're going to get 8 or 9 extra after the 90. So they got almost 40 minutes.
0: Okay. I want numbers right. Anyone predicting, will there be a score?
2: Oh, it's always a prediction.
0: Well, I mean, I'm asking a very simple thing. Are we going to see
1: a
0: goal scored in this match?
1: You give it first then.
0: All right,
2: you know, we're coming back on the. I was going to say we're coming back on the NFL season. At some point, it does mean too. We do need to have a conversation.
1: Oh, I already got that
2: set up. If we're all good doing picks,
5: here we go. Precise, profitable.
6: Oh, yeah. Picks.
7: That's for suckers.
2: Over under a half a flagrant.
5: Gentlemen, these are your perfect picks.
2: So, is someone picking a goal?
1: Not that, but I get. Yeah, someone's going to score. It's not going nil-nil. Someone's going to score. We texted Talk Trash all week long. He said this the first week. We're walking out of the studio. It's nil-nil, VJ. The guy, and get home next thing you know, it's 2-1. I'm like, bro, I told you. These teams
0: Spain is trying to get something going.
2: I want to hear Steve do this with a really good defensive game. If we transported the 85 Bears to this day and put them up against them.
0: I am not anti-defense. I love 1-0 baseball games. I know. I love
1: the one the like problem penalty. Here? Then what's the problem here?
0: I'm not saying that. What I'm saying is how the game ends. It's like a free throw shooting contest at the end with these PKs. Why can't they move them back?
1: Because there's no such thing as a free throw
0: shooting
1: contest.
0: I have no problem with nil-nil.
2: I understand until somebody scores a goal. I understand that you keep doing the hockey thing, but it's not the same sport. These guys, we're literally running these guys half to death out there with how much they move for a full 120 minutes.
1: You can put four hockey rinks on a soccer pitch.
2: Yeah. Hold on. We got those little... guys aren't skating.
3: All right, we got a corner kick going on right now. Corner kick.
2: There's four lines.
3: Yeah.
1: Set piece.
3: It was pretty good by Argentina.
1: It was a good piece. It was a good ball and it was good defense.
3: Okay. Well, Spain's getting some, all right. Coming up on the other side, our final predictions on who is going to win this World Cup match. This is Fox Sports Sunday.
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16: Baker Mayfield got an honorable mention and Bo Nix doesn't? What's that about, bro?
14: Are you cool with that, Broncos country?
17: Bo's not top 10 quarterback.
18: He's not there yet. 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
16: I think he's a better quarterback than Baker Mayfield, though.
17: Do you?
14: It seems our boy Bo still has a lot to prove on the national stage.
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18: This could be the year where Bo Nix takes a little bit of a jump. If Jalen Waddle has a 1,200-yard season, Bo Nix is a top 10 quarterback.
19: What do you say, Bo?
14: 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Let's go Bo.
16: Guess what? The Denver Broncos, he is a franchise quarterback.
19: You're my boy, Bo.
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0: 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On deck here on Fox Sports Radio, Monsi Bolaños, Martin Weiss. Getting ready for their show.
1: Also, too, with football season coming up, Chris, I want to implement something. I'll let you guys marinate on it. I don't know how long Bo's going to be out or whatever, but I think every Sunday, I'm down for every game, but I don't know if you guys want to do every game. I think everybody on the End Zone Radio staff, including my two-time Hall of Famer to my left, we find five games every week, and we pick them. And we keep the record all year long.
2: Too many games.
3: Too many.
2: Can't do five.
3: Picking them.
2: You do three.
1: No, five.
2: You can't do five.
1: Yes,
2: too many. It takes too long.
3: We split the baby at four.
1: No, it doesn't take too long.
2: I know that
1: it does.
2: You just
1: name your picks.
2: No.
3: You don't need to.
2: Because when you're making a pick.
1: We don't need to hot. No, we don't need to do that. We have an agreement. Hey, guys, even me, I talk a lot. I know. VJ, make your picks. We don't have to highlight why we made the pick.
2: But you do.
1: Say my five.
2: I do too. We all do. Everybody has an explanation.
1: As time goes on during the show, we can find ways to fit that in. I don't like three. I'm sorry. Three's no.
2: Well, yeah, gold, silver, bronze. 1, 2, 3. That's what we do in this world.
3: There's but we also have top fives. Place?
1: Yeah.
3: And Mount Rushmore.
2: We also have top
3: this
2: tens.
3: It's just like if you ain't first, you're last. Well, it's not just the medal.
2: Well, then
3: stand.
2: How about this? How about top four?
1: The guy complains about a 6'4", third place max today, but doesn't like nil today. Like, what are you going to do?
2: Okay, so
1: four?
2: We're doing four. Well, we'll do the
1: right,
2: in
1: four.
2: Between. Instead
1: See,
2: of three, five,
1: I,
2: we'll
1: I
2: do
1: can
2: four.
1: Compromise. Four. Right, four we'll four. Do four every Sunday.
2: Okay.
3: Yeah, and I'll keep the record
1: show,
3: books up
1: You have
3: today.
1: To show up with your picks.
2: No, you're against the spread. Right.
1: Yes.
2: And none of this winner crap.
1: No.
2: It's got to be on a number.
1: Or not.
2: First of all, we have to use the same source for the number. There's that consensus it's Vegas.
1: Use DraftKings.
2: You want?
1: Everybody uses DraftKings.
2: But are we using the numbers that day right before we go on the air?
1: No, I think we should have a text group. Everybody's picks have to be in by like 10 p.m. Saturday night.
2: 10 p.m. Saturday night.
1: Yes.
2: The numbers move the next day.
1: So.
2: What?
1: We're here at 10 a.m., bro.
2: Yes, we have plenty of time at 9 a.m. to make our picks.
1: Nope. You don't get no last minutes.
2: Last minutes?
1: No, you don't get no last minutes. 10 p.m. Saturday night.
2: No. Things happen.
1: No, what, so?
2: We don't have all the information.
3: We need a closing line on that and before all the hijinks.
2: All right.
3: Like, we got the
2: We will discuss this over the next
1: week. We'll discuss it over the next
2: week. I want to thank Bree today because Bree not only did the updates, she had to fill in when Bo had to quickly leave. And again, our thoughts are with Bo and his beautiful family.
1: Yep, and
2: hope all goes well with the baby and, well, Chris, I don't know, man. You've been hot and heavy throughout this World Cup.
3: Oh boy.
2: You've been watching World Cup for a long time. Overall, I'm going to get your appraisal of what we have seen in this World Cup, how it compares to World Cups past.
3: Well, it's definitely, I honestly think this has just been a huge success. Oh, top to bottom. I know the final isn't really going to probably deliver at this point, especially not after the fireworks of the third place game. But everything we've gotten out of this World Cup, I don't think I could ask for a better one right now. I couldn't tell you like, oh yeah, this part of the Brazil 2014 was better or this, that, the other, but like top to bottom of America engaging with soccer, of people from other countries engaging with America, not just, you know, LA and New York. Of the teams. We talked about this, I think, when I came in here, about Americans discovering Erling Haaland, and Erling Haaland discovering that he has a personality, and he can be just a complete goofball.
2: Yeah. Haaland is a breakout star in this country.
1: His agent has a new pile of endorsements
2: on his
1: desk.
2: Sure. Oh, absolutely. Yeah. 100%.
1: All from this country.
2: He's sent from Hollywood.
1: All from right here.
2: He's going to be in movies. He's
3: great.
1: I just took the words out of my mouth. I said, don't be surprised.
3: He looks like Jean-Claude.
1: This guy doesn't pop up in a Marvel movie. Oh, by the way, if you guys know Marvel Comics, moving their headquarters has been announced from New York to Burbank, California here in Los Angeles.
2: Yeah,
1: so everybody's coming out.
3: No,
1: I can see that guy in a Marvel movie as something.
3: Solid A grade for this World Cup.
2: Okay.
3: Like this has been great for everyone.
1: Why not
3: involved.
1: A+?
3: Okay,
1: just asking.
3: Just... No Italy in it.
1: Okay.
3: I'll be very greedy about that. Jury, get your bleep together. I'm so tired of this.
2: Yeah, but again, that's the whole point is like, how is, How does Italy lose like a
3: very
2: single
3: carefully.
2: Competition and like they're out?
3: Three World Cups of doing this. Yeah. Three straight World Cups where all you needed to win was one game to qualify, and you lost to North Macedonia, Bosnia Herzegovina, and I don't remember who else the other one is. I'm, as an Azzurri fan, as someone who used to watch Francesco Totti play, I'm so mad I cannot put it into words.
1: You know what's crazy? The two countries you just named, most people can't point them out on a map.
2: You know how host countries get a pass, right? Host countries get a pass. I think if you are a pass, there's only been eight countries that have ever won the World Cup.
3: Well, I think that's also why we're going to 64 teams.

0: Another shot on goal and right at the keeper. So you have learned that.
1: They're not
0: already
1: putting
0: today.
1: No sauce right. on none of these shots.
0: All right, I need a final score, Chris. Sauceless what shots. Do we get? Final score today. What is it?
2: I am saying 5-4 in penalty kicks. We're taking this 0-0 to the penalty kicks.
0: See, I said that. Beautiful. Okay. All right, what do you say?
1: 1-0 Spain.
0: 1-0 Spain. I'm going to go 2-0 Spain. How about that? With an extra time goal.
1: God bless, guys.
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3: And here's what you need to know.
6: In the World Cup final, it is still scoreless between Spain and Argentina heading into the 83rd minute in New Jersey. In golf, Ryan Fox wins the Open Championship. It's his third PGA Tour title and his first major championship in his 94th start on tour. He becomes the second player ever from New Zealand to win an Open Championship. In the NBA, the Thunder are trading Lu Dort to the Atlanta Hawks in a three-team deal that sends 3 second-round picks to OKC. Former number one pick Zachary Richet to the Dallas Mavericks and Ryan Nemhard to the Hawks. In baseball, Yoshinobu Yamamoto went 9 innings, had 7 strikeouts and 102 pitches as the Dodgers beat the Yankees 8-2. The White Sox shut out the Blue Jays 3-0. The Red Sox have won 13 straight games after they take down the Rays 6-1. I'm Brianna Muro.
3: Sunday is on.
7: Yeah, one time we gon' give it to you like this,
3: 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When it goes down, we'll cover it here. Your Fox Sports Sunday is right now.
7: Y'all gon' make me lose my mind.
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6: Oh, what's up, everybody? Happy Sunday. Thank you for tuning in with us, hanging out, whatever. You get it, Martin. Everybody gets
8: it.
6: I'm paying attention to the World Cup here. Martin is going to be yelling in the background, but don't you worry, guys. He's fine. He's just fully invested in this more than maybe some of us.
9: They said at the start of this, I did the math on it. There's 103 matches in the World Cup.
6: Okay.
9: Proud to tell you, I have watched at least parts, not all, parts of 100.
6: Yeah. No,
9: there's
6: you,
9: only
6: you
9: three
6: definitely...
9: times that I missed.
6: Right.
9: And I tell you, I've been locked in and I started rooting for Spain and I'll start rooting for Spain. I'll admit it because somebody who makes a lot more money than me on the radio said that he equated Spain to Michigan. And I'm a Michigan fan.
6: Oh, that's what it,
9: So that was like day one, okay? And then I'm watching Spain was the first game. And then Yamal subs on in the 75th minute. And I was like, oh, that is the most interesting person I've ever seen run. Like, I don't know how I would try to stay in front of him. And then I fell in love. And now here we are.
6: And he
9: is a diehard.
6: Yo, absolutely. You guys, again, you're going to hear him screaming in the background, but don't worry. He is absolutely fine. We're filling in for Dan Beyer and Carrie Rhodes. But we've got all the fun, same stuff on our typical Sunday fun day. We'll be talking to Adam Kaplan later. We've got Easy as 1, 2, 3, 4, which Martin is going to be the one getting all the trivia questions. But don't worry, Martin. You have lifelines. We've got Breeze 3. In fact, Brianna Muro, my girl, not only is she our news anchor, she's also our producer right now. Hey, girl.
9: Shohei Ohtani.
10: Happy Sunday fun day.
6: She is Shohei Ohtani right now. We got Chris Perfett to start things off. Hey, Chris, how are you doing with this game?
11: I am sweating this one. This is, all the stats are going Spain's way, but man, all the Spain stats against the Argentina Black Magic.
6: Are you rooting for Argentina or Spain?
11: I'm almost scared to say because every prediction I've made for this World Cup has been wrong.
6: Okay.
11: I really mean every.
9: No, that's
11: every
9: not, we talked about this pre-show,
11: this was
9: Chris.
11: France, England. Yeah.
9: No, yep, not on it. I appreciate the fact that you are the type of person who, like, I've got to be pissing the guys like Crisper Fred off. Crisper Fred has done a weekly segment, of soccer.
11: Always welcome new people. I always welcome new people.
9: But I'm saying I'm brand
6: it's
9: new
6: very
9: here.
6: Very true. It's very true.
9: Brand new here.
6: Uh-huh.
9: And I'm like, nah, leave your analysis alone.
11: No, listen, now that I know you're a brand new Spain fan, I'm more than ready to try to get you a jersey.
9: I will say these match momentum, this is the same as win probability in the NFL. Don't like it one bit.
6: You don't
9: it
6: like
9: doesn't
6: it
9: matter at all until one, you know, It's like when the Patriots are, you know what, the Broncos in the AFC Championship had a 98 win probability at halftime, and then a blizzard came and the quarterback broke his ankle, and all of a sudden, boom, it's over.
8: All of a sudden, boom, it's over. And I feel like also the way that we have watched Argentina in these last couple of matches in the World Cup, they score late in the game. So this is actually when they get hot. So if I'm Spain, I'm also a little bit on edge. I am rooting for Spain, not because I hate Argentina or anything like that, even though I love the conspiracy that FIFA loves Argentina and that they love Messi and all of that.
11: Argentina
8: is so good. I'm all for it. But I think I'm rooting for Spain. I like the way that they've played throughout this tournament. I feel like Argentina has not passed my eye test. But again, who cares about my eye test? I've been into the World Cup just as long as Martin. I told you, I think a couple of weeks ago, Martin, I don't think I could do this full time because it is so stressful. But it has been so fun. In this match, I cannot believe Spain did not score in the, they looked in the first 15 minutes of the first half. I was like, they're going to score. They're going to score any second. They were getting the ball any way they wanted, and it just did not go to the back of the net.
9: For not only that period in the first half, like the way, not to Americanize it all the way, but literally in the first quarter, right?
8: Mm-hmm.
9: The first 15, 20 minutes of the game, the first period before the hydration break, Spain was both dominated in possession and in attacks. Mm-hmm. And it's been that way at different points throughout this game. There's really been, outside of maybe one or two moments, where Argentina has really felt like, oh, look out below. They could really score here, including one. I believe it was right at the, maybe right at the start of the second quarter, basically, at the end of the first hydration break, when the Spain goalkeeper was like damn near at half court to try to defend.
8: Yes, and then Messi almost
9: chipped it over him.
8: Yes.
9: But outside of like kind of to do F-O-O-T ball analogies, outside of Hail Mary type, you know, long shot bomb type 20-yard pass plays, it's been Argentina, it's been Spain running the ball essentially this entire game in a scoreless match.
8: It does look like Argentina's been trying to don't let Spain score. When we have a slight opportunity, let's attack. But it seems like Spain has been trying to keep it, been pushing. Spain has been pushing. Argentina has not been pushing, in my opinion. But I don't know if that's Argentina's.
9: Argentina hasn't been pushing this whole tournament.
8: This whole tournament. Why am I surprised? You're right.
9: Counterattack. It's all about, how do we set it up to where Messi is going to be able to like carry us through to the end?
8: Mm-hmm.
9: And you really, this first diverge of that, I thought was the last game they played when he started, like, I think, England did a good job of moving him off the ball or moving him off of the middle of the field. And then he's like, all right, cool. I'll just cross it a million times.
8: Right.
9: I'll cross it in. Right. And so like you saw a little, like that's essentially what I would deem to be his curveball, right? To his 98 mile an hour fastball. But like outside of that, it hasn't been, and Argentina's kind of had, the way that they play reminds me, honestly, of the way that they talked about Paraguay playing against France, where it was like, they're doing a lot of hacking out there, a lot of fouls out there. It's a lot of, you know, that's the way it reminded me a little bit. And now they have two yellow cards in this match, but it's, you know what I mean? They've been really,
8: it's all they have.
9: Messi dependent.
8: They really have been Messi dependent.
9: Tries to dribble out of a double team.
8: And he can't, because they can't have him play the entire game at full speed. So they've been dependent on him. But just in the moments where they feel like they have an opportunity, but they're not asking Messi to do much else. It's just Spain looks like the much better team than Argentina. But you are right. I don't know why they've been doing this entire real World Cup, that it doesn't seem like they have much of an attack. And it's kind of just, we're going to play smart. Like Argentina relies on their experience. What do they have? 8 players that have already played in the World Cup. So it's just, they're relying on experience and finding the right moment, right opportunity to get a goal in. But it's just,
9: I'm no Ayesha Curry here, but the idea that both, there's only been 8 minutes of stoppage time in this entire game. It makes me feel like
8: that's
9: we're trying
8: crazy.
9: To get to extra time.
8: It seems that way.
9: Right. Which means like, and you know what? I'm not the most mad at it, but I just wanted to be now acknowledged. I see what's happening here.
11: I don't know. I feel like 8 minutes kind of connotes the opposite in that it's like you want to try to see if there's going to be a goal here. Because if you wanted extra time, you'd give low stoppage time so we can get straight on to that.
9: That's what I'm saying.
8: Yeah, that's what he's saying. That's exactly what he's
9: total.
8: Saying. Yeah. That between the two.
9: It was four in the first half.
8: It was four in the first half.
9: Oh,
11: I thought you said they added 8. I didn't see up there that they only added 4.
8: Yeah.
11: You're right then. I'm an idiot.
8: Yeah, and I agree with you, Martin. It seems like they don't want to waste their time. And it's the first time I've seen only 4 minutes on the stoppage for stoppage time in these knockouts. I feel like it's been six at least. But there, there they are. Physical against Messi, you can't do that. You can't do that. You can't just run into someone, can you? Unless it's Messi.
9: Well, see, that's the thing that I also find interesting about the physicality of soccer is a lot of it is not like in basketball, for example, the fouls are determined by where the ball placement is and to determine where your hands or whatever. And like some things are always going to be a foul, but like even if you reach in and get the ball, sometimes the ref's going to call a foul because of the concept. In soccer, if you hit the ball first, you generally get good money. Mm-hmm. Like if you hit the ball first and you send that guy to the next row, a lot of times they don't care. It's just something to think, like, and they're also, it's a weird way that some things are sometimes penalties. As Messi's dribbling towards the top of the box and turns the ball over, but Argentina steals it back. Not Jason Smith play-by-play here, but this is exactly what we have seen out of Argentina every single game. As soon as the red number comes up on the clock, it's like, oh,
8: pick it up.
9: Let's go full bore. And then now Spain running back the other way. Give it to your ball.
8: Whoa, and that was a nice heart attack, but it did not work for Spain. One thing that I can't get over, yes, as you were doing your awesome play-by-play,
9: thank
8: Martin,
9: you,
8: dribbling. When I hear dribbling, which is the right term, it so throws me off. And
9: wow,
8: we have just seen a red card.
9: So, I believe.
8: Against Argentina. Go ahead, Martin.
9: So, that's Enzo Fernandez,
8: who
9: already has a yellow card. So they're gonna go back. He's doing the NBA, the soccer equivalent of the lasso. The NBA, review this,
8: mm-hmm,
9: do the VAR, take a look at this. Monty, let's hear your opinion to see if you deem this to be a yellow card or not. But that's why this would be a card, as my guy from Spain does a complete flip.
8: Oof.
9: From the way that they have been calling this to me, this feels like a foul. As I said before, if you get to the ball first, you win. The Spanish player got to the ball first. Fernandez then made contact with him and his ankles, and that's what drew the card. The referee discussing it, as you can imagine, with every Argentinian with an earshot.
8: I wonder if Fernandez is saying, what are you talking about? I stood up straight. Usually we see these moments where we see a tackle, right? There wasn't a tackle. He stood up straight. Yes, I think this is foul, but I wonder if that's what he's arguing. Like, I stood up straight.
9: Because
8: what are you talking
9: to
8: about?
9: That point, most of the time, from what I could tell, when you're initiating these cards, there's a level of intent, right? There's a level, or there's something like, whatever. We're all trying to figure it out.
8: I hate that. What's
9: but
8: the level of intent?
9: I will say, this to me is an instance in which a block charge type of foul.
8: Right.
9: Where it's like, I was not necessarily trying to foul him, but this is going to be a foul.
8: Correct.
9: What is the broadcast saying, Chris?
11: So, as far as I can tell right now, it is, from the logs, it looks like he's gonna be assessed a red here.
9: It is. Yeah. He's got his second yellow card, turns into a red card.
11: Right.
9: So.
11: And that's a hard challenge. You, like, just kind of really going for the ball, but it's like, it's how much you're impeding the play there. I think you're right, that's at least a yellow, and if that's his second yellow, that's a hell of a thing to hand out in this spot though, because you know that means that for as long as this game's gonna go on, at least to extra time, like, Argentina's playing down a man now for the rest of the game. That's the thing. It's like I keep hearing people call it penalty kill because they think of hockey, but like, there's no penalty to kill. You are just down a man for the entire rest of the game.
8: Yeah, but that's what we've seen throughout this World Cup. If you have a yellow card, you should play a little bit smarter. You need to play a little bit smarter.
9: I am not knowledgeable enough to know. It did seem as if Enzo Fernandez was trying his best to avoid contact with the Spanish player. However, he failed at that, and the Spanish player went head over heels like
11: a teenager.
9: Yeah,
11: the intent doesn't matter.
9: On Valentine's Day.
11: The intent doesn't matter when it comes to getting carded, just the result of what happened on the play. Like, that was the whole thing with the Balogun thing. People were trying to argue the intent on Balogun getting the back of that guy's ankle. But it doesn't matter. It didn't matter his intent.
8: So I feel like we're already past our 4 minutes of stoppage time in the first half. So let's take a break, because on the other side of it, we should be in extra time, is what I'm guessing, Martin. Because again, we're over the 4 minutes of stoppage time.
9: Yeah, but this is one of those things about soccer that's just
8: that they
9: like
8: just
9: a feel good. Like, when's the game going to end? I don't know. That is a Don't let's go to break because they're going to talk about this for at least 5 minutes.
8: They are going to talk about this for 5 minutes.
9: That looks like to me a penalty on Argentina. Throw the flag, ref.
8: Throw the flag. As I say, guys, don't worry about Martin yelling in the background. He's just really into this World Cup finals match that we're going to dive more into on the other side. We're even going to talk about that bronze game for the third place. So don't go anywhere. He is Martin Weiss. I am Monty Bolaños, and you are listening to Fox Sports Sunday.
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25: Baker Mayfield got an honorable mention and Bo Nix doesn't? 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
3: Are you cool with that, Broncos country?
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27: 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If Jalen Waddle has a 1,200-yard season, Bo Nix is a top 10 quarterback.
28: What do you say, Bo?
3: 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Let's go Bo.
25: Guess what? The Denver Broncos, he is a franchise quarterback.
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33: It's LaMania Ball! 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
8: What's up, everybody? You just heard that on Fox TV. Spain, Argentina in the World Cup final still underway. Extra time. Lamine Yamal had an opportunity to win it for Spain.
34: Off the broken fingertips of the Argentinian goalkeeper.
8: In literally the final minute. Argentina down a player after two yellow cards were given to Enzo Fernandez. So they'll be playing the rest with
9: couldn't
8: one man down.
9: To a nicer guy.
8: I think Argentina in that moment was just so surprised because they're like, do you know that we're Argentina? Do you understand that you have given essentially a red card to an Argentine player? Argentino?
9: I will say this. There has been obviously and if you've listened for the last half hour, some levy on this show, but the allegations, the VAR Argentina allegations.
8: Argentina.
9: If they're able to pull this one out, all of that will go away. Like, you may talk about how they got here, but at this point,
8: it's true.
9: All of that will be, all of that will be
8: 100%.
9: Erased.
8: Every feeling that maybe Argentina has gotten the calls in their favor, right now that is not what is happening.
9: Cause there have been several opportunities, especially just listening to, not my opinion, I try my best to hear what, you know, legends like Zlatan and Thierry Henry had to say at halftime, mm-hmm. and all of them were talking about how, yeah, dude, that was kind of touch and go for both of them, but, mm-hmm. You're not getting the benefit of the doubt in the World Cup final.
8: Emi Martinez, the Argentine goalie with a record 9-10 saves. I can't figure out the exact answer. I've seen both, but
9: record. The last one from Yamal was his 10th.
8: Was his 10th. So
9: per
8: that is
9: John
8: a
9: Strong
8: record.
9: On the Fox broadcast.
8: Yeah. I think it's his 10th, even though.
9: That's what John Strong said it in the call.
8: Okay. Goes,
9: that was his 10th save of the game with his broken fingertips.
8: That is a record for a World Cup final. Emi Martinez, again, the Argentine goalie. All right, Martin, I know we're keeping an eye on this. Did you watch the third place match yesterday?
9: Oh, yeah. I was locked in.
8: Were you?
9: Are you kidding me?
8: Okay.
9: I told you, I told you I watched 100 of the 103 matches. Well, you think the one of the three was gonna be France, England?
8: Well, I didn't know that if you cared. So no. Somebody wrote, wait, what's the point of this? Why are we doing this?
9: And I honestly could hear the initial complaints.
8: Sorry.
9: I could hear the initial complaints as, Spain threatens.
8: Threatens, yep. I like that word.
9: Yeah, I could hear the initial complaints, but after I start, but also, there were times when I had what I now know are stupid ideas and thoughts about soccer in the first place. Now, I understand why some people didn't want to play in the third place
8: game. Sure.
9: However, the existence of said third place game in this tournament makes all the sense in the world. And I, for one, again, call me a dumb American if you want to, I liked it.
8: Me too. I had no idea why people were upset about it. It's always been done. And this is not a conference. This is the world. So it does mean something to end in third place at the World Cup. It means something to a lot of countries.
9: It is ostensibly the bronze medal.
8: Correct. It is the bronze medal.
9: Dale. In a tournament in which we're watching, in a tournament in which we celebrated, rather, Cape Verde tying games, drawing games, right? One of the best goals of the tournament, I forget which African nation it was, forgive me, DR Congo or Cape Verde, but the guy kicked and ran into the thing.
8: Oh, it was so good.
9: All right, and ran
8: into the thing. That thing curved.
9: And we are celebrating these things because of the little engine that could factor of it, right? Mm-hmm. And it's like, as the broadcasters call them, the minnows. And they're compete against the whales. So the third place game absolutely matters because most times it's probably not England and France, two teams that, I mean, everybody wants to play for the first place game. But like when Croatia, I've heard people talk about this in defense of it. Croatia was in the third place game a few years ago and that freaking mattered.
8: Mm-hmm,
9: If Erling Haaland was in the third place game, I think that it would have mattered to them the way they would have talked about it.
8: I hated that argument that it was like this would matter to smaller nations. And that was a stupid argument. Anyone saying that it does matter. I also saw a lot of, uproar when it came to Kylian Mbappe playing when he's going for the golden boot against Messi. They were tied with 8 goals. Messi did have the tiebreaker and assists on that. He plays against England who didn't play at all, Harry Kane, and Bellingham didn't come in until the second half. So I also saw a lot of hate for Kylian Mbappe, and I didn't understand that either. They were down 4-0 at halftime.
9: So this is, I can explain this to you in a corollary that when you hear it, it'll just be like, oh, okay. This is what happened with Mbappe. Any other time, any other place, it would have been okay. But what this is with Kylian Mbappe and the pushback that you're hearing and the distaste that you're getting, this is Kobe's 81 point game.
8: I don't. Did they just?
9: Score!
8: Yes.
9: Espanya! Oh my God, you gotta be kidding me.
11: He's gonna be offside.
8: I think it's
9: after
8: not
9: all
8: a goal.
9: That.
8: Yes, that's what I was like, was it a goal? Was it?
9: I saw the reaction. Ball back
8: I saw
9: net,
8: the ball go into the back of the net, but the reaction from some of the Spain players was not a good one.
9: You just couldn't interrupt me in the moment?
8: No, I wasn't sure. I wasn't sure! I also didn't want to take your goal away. Your goal. Your actual cheering of the
11: so
8: goal.
11: So it looks like they're looking at a foul there on that play. So it might have just been a foul which was supposed to stop the play at that point.
8: Did you say that on air or to us?
11: On air. I just said that. Sorry. Okay. Sorry. I know we're all very confused and we're all kind of out of it.
8: Okay. Just making sure.
9: Okay. So this is what I don't fundamentally understand. And I know our update anchor Bree, you got 2 minutes. Good luck. but what I'm trying to figure out here is the Spanish player kicked the ball. The goalie stopped the goal. He stopped it. He got the rebound. I've seen that goal scored a million times this tournament.
8: Mm-hmm.
9: So I don't think that offsides is what the question is.
8: It doesn't seem that way.
11: It was the challenge. It should have been, I guess that was like a foul right there. And so it basically ball goes over to Argentina at that point.
8: Did they call a foul in real time?
9: That's
8: something we don't know.
11: Yeah.
9: Right.
8: We don't.
9: Bree, please put the TV in queue.
8: Do you have the Are you listening to the broadcast?
9: Yes.
8: Okay, so let us know once you get it.
9: You give us a thumbs up when you're ready.
8: Yes. But back to this Kylian Mbappe. I don't like that description as much.
9: No, so here's what it is. No,
8: that you said about Kobe Bryant scoring his 83,
9: so
8: 81.
9: This is Kobe's 81 to Bam Adebayo's 83. If Bam Adebayo had got to 79, it would have been no problem. Nobody would have said anything. Nobody would have had a problem with it. He would have been encouraged. It would have been clapped for. It's because he passed up Kobe Bryant and the legend of Kobe Bryant, God bless the dead, and all the things that come with Kobe Bryant and his legacy and so on and so forth. It's that makes it feel some type of way dirty that he kind of passed that benchmark, right? This is that, like, with, cause the way, like, in this third place game with the knocks, like, mattering, we looked it up yesterday. The Golden Boot race has not been won by the team that wins the World Cup roughly since 1982.
8: Oh, okay.
9: Right? It's because Messi is the guy he passed. It's why everybody's like, I don't like the way this feels. Like, if Erling Haaland had scored 25 goals.
8: We all would have been cheering.
9: In the group stage.
8: Everybody.
9: And Messi still had the same tournament.
8: Nobody would have cared.
9: Exactly.
8: Nobody would have cared. I get the comparison now. I was wondering how you were, where the comparison was going.
9: I was interrupting.
8: I apologize. I thought you were just trying to say that it was like Kobe scoring that in a game where people weren't playing defense. Mm-hmm. I thought that's what you were going, in the direction of. But that makes a lot of sense.
9: It's because you're taking away what feels like it should be a legend, right?
8: He should win it, his last World Cup.
9: And if you're gonna take it away, you should be taking it away on your sword and shield. You should be taken away in this third place game. That's my take though. He's got opportunity to change it.
8: And he's had an entire game to change that. But I don't have a problem with it, especially because, again, they were down 4 goals at halftime. So it was like, are you really gonna go out there and not fight in the second half? So I have no problem, but I do like the comparison that you just gave me.
9: I think what happened was, you know, France was obviously disappointed, right?
8: Right.
9: And, as was England.
8: Of course.
9: But what I appreciated was, even as bad as it was for the Thomas Tuchel, whose name I did not know in May, and by July, I know that he was the most popular man in England to the most unpopular man in England. And to that point, in his post-game press conferences and leading up, he said, we have another game to play. And I thought, you know, the way he was sitting guys, maybe he's like throwing in his towel or whatever. Those guys came out and they really wanted to play and they woke France up. And I thought, you know what? I appreciate that. I appreciate the fact that, like, it mattered to them, even though the championship couldn't be there, to build on something, because this isn't professional in the way that other professional sports are. This is for your country, and that's a different thing there.
8: I was all for the 10 goals, because it's not something you see a lot. I felt like there was a lot, oh, this is why it's not a real game. All of the negativity surrounding that third place match, I did not get it. And the negativity, I also think, came from Americans more than anything, Martin, because we're not used to that.
9: Well, there is some level of like, wait, this happened?
8: This happened, exactly.
9: But I'll tell you this, all you people, oh, soccer, third place game, blah, blah, blah, you know what you would have done? At least 35 million of you would have watched Rams Broncos the week after the Pro Bowl.
8: Really good point.
9: With Jared Stidham at quarterback.
8: Yeah, you for third place, for a bronze medal.
9: For NFL. You would have did it.
8: Game is now on its 102nd minute of the match. They are in extra time. Let's go over to the news desk with Brianna Miro. See if she can give us any more insight listening to the broadcast over there. No pressure, girl. What's going on?
5: That is all the pressure. That is a ton of pressure. So the goal was disallowed because of the foul on Marino to Otamendi.
8: Okay.
5: And it was because it was outside of the
11: box. It was outside of the box. So it's not like a free kick.
5: And that was what had disallowed the goal completely.
8: Okay.
5: So that is the best way that I can verbally say it without sounding like I am stumbling completely over my words.
8: Which makes sense based on the play that Location. They kept showing over and over in slow motion. So
5: that goal was disallowed, and we are headed into the 103rd minute of extra time. It is still scoreless between Spain and Argentina in the World Cup final. Talking about Lionel Messi, he is officially the second player in FIFA World Cup history to appear in three finals and the first to start all three World Cup finals. So just a little bit of history there. Earlier today, Ryan Fox won the Open Championship. It's his third PGA Tour title and his first major championship in his 94th start. In the NBA, the Thunder are trading Lu Dort to the Atlanta Hawks in a three-team deal that sends three second-round picks to OKC, former number one pick Zachary Risichet to the Dallas Mavericks, and Ryan Nemhard to the Hawks. The Mavericks now have three number one picks in the last 10 years. Kyrie Irving, Cooper Flagg, and now Zachary Risichet. In Major League Baseball, Yoshinobu Yamamoto went nine innings, had seven strikeouts in 102 pitches as the Dodgers took down the Yankees game 8-2 in game one of that doubleheader. The Red Sox have won 13 straight games after they beat the Rays 6-1. Back to you guys.
8: Thank you so much, Brianna Miro over at the news desk. Also, filling in as our producer, thank you, Shohei Ohtani today. We appreciate
9: Remember
8: it.
9: Remember, I used to say Travis Hunter for that?
8: We used to say Travis Hunter. Is he going to go back to being a two-way player?
9: I don't know, but right now he's not. That's what Bree's doing right now. Right. So. And hell, you might not be able to Shohei Ohtani for it much longer.
8: You might not be able to. We are going to dive into Shohei Ohtani and the Dodgers in a little bit. But as we continue to watch this World Cup final between Spain and Argentina, Christopher Fett, our technical producer, mentions that Argentina has made a sub, taking out a forward and put in a defender. Is that what I heard you say?
11: Yeah, I just noticed that they took Julian Alvarez off the field and put in Marco Senesi, who is a new defender just signed to Tottenham. So like they're definitely going a lot more defensive. I mean, they still don't have a shot on goal. So I think at this point, Argentina is now just playing for the penalty kicks. They are parking a scoreless bus.
8: You literally took the words out of my mouth. Is exactly what I was thinking. It seems as though Spain is on the verge of scoring. In fact, while Brianna Miro was giving us an update, Martin, Spain had a header, had an opportunity that just went a little wide and missed.
9: Marino's, Michael Marino, the same guy that has come on in two matches for Spain as a sub and scored.
8: And scored. And he had the opportunity. As Chris just said, Argentina has no shots on goal. At this point, they have to be just praying and hoping that they get to some penalty kicks because Spain is knocking on the door to score. They've been doing this entire game, though. This entire game. And the Argentina squad has managed to keep this a scoreless draw so far, Martin. Give it up for, again, Emi Martinez, the goalie for Argentina. Because he has been active this entire game. A lot of action has come his way, and he has managed to keep this a scoreless draw.
11: He was a very big reason why they won that World Cup in Qatar as well, which also went to penalty kicks for Argentina. Martinez has been very battle-proven through a lot of these World Cups. He's very, very few better goalkeepers than him right now.
8: Watching this game, Martin, and you can jump in on this too, Chris, but watching this game, what is this doing anything for the Lionel Messi argument, or not argument, he is a GOAT. But is it doing anything for his legacy? Is it doing something negative for his legacy? Because he's been there, but we haven't seen a lot.
9: The way that, at this stage in the game, like, at no point throughout this tournament have I been worried about what Lionel Messi has been doing before he does it. Right? Like, not to be reductive, but like, it doesn't matter the way that they play and that they've talked about it. It's not just stupid me being stupid soccer guy. It's all set up to, they all play for Messi. They have, I believe I heard, Dax McCarty, who's been doing a lot of work on FS1, saying that they have 10 dogs and Messi, right? They all play around. So no, it's more so Argentina obviously goes as Messi goes, right? But I have to see him miss the shot. Do you know what I'm saying? Like, I'm waiting. Like, it's almost like if a baseball team could walk the bases loaded until one guy could hit, right? And it's like, they haven't done all the what they're building up to do. And I believe to what we can kind of ascertain from some of the subs and the way that the Argentinian player now is falling on the ground, and we've seen some of these antics in other sport and other moments of soccer where they're, I think they're trying to waste time.
8: Of course.
9: Because now they have the inability to do what they have done in prior moments. Cause right now this will be time for them to turn over, right? And take it off. So.
8: They are outmatched in this game and you could see it, but I will say, give it up for Spain because in all the other matches with Argentina, even though they have not passed my eye test, every time Argentina scored or Messi scored, you could see Messi's skill. Whether he was assisting from the corner or from the top of the box, it didn't matter. When he scored, you could see his skill, Martin. In this game, they have really not allowed Messi to show his skill.
9: So I would say there was one at the end of the first, but then I'm keep getting it all confused. Excuse me. The end of the game, the end of regulation. Argentina had about a 6 minute period where they're like, oh, this is what they do every time, right? Now they're starting to pepper on goal and do like that. I think it's strategic. I think they know that Messi is 40, you know, old as dirt, all due respect.
8: In the best way.
9: In the best way. You know what I'm saying?
8: No, for sure. Like, in the best
9: if
8: way.
9: We try to do this, right now they know they have another, no matter what happens in this first half, they still have to play a second half. They don't, I'm not saying they don't want to score a goal, but it's to the point. They've scored all of their game-winning goals have come with, like, moments left, right?
8: The final 20 minutes, 10 minutes.
9: Exactly.
8: Stoppage
9: like,
8: time.
9: I almost feel like they're essentially trying to kill time.
8: Yes.
9: I would not be surprised to see another Argentinian rush, for lack of a better term, before the end of the second half.
8: And we extra time. This World Cup, we saw England play how many minutes where they played just defense, Martin, down a man against Mexico? Was it like 40 minutes, the entire second half, and then some?
9: Yeah, it was that just, they just, as soon as they
8: scored. Yeah, as soon as they had to immediately shift to only defense. And England was doing that to win the match. Argentina is just trying to get to some penalty kicks in this one. And we're getting down to the wire here, but like you said, we're still going with...
9: Oh, this is them showing the reaction.
8: I was like, who's cheering and then not cheering?
9: This is
8: after that goal that they disallowed.
9: My reaction. Mm-hmm. And, it's a step on the foot here. I see that, Michel Moreno does to an Argentinian player, which then causes chaos and anarchy. Apparently.
8: Chaos and anarchy. Speaking of chaos and anarchy, maybe, Breeze 3 has a little bit of that. So we're going to get into that on the other side and more World Cup. Don't worry. We're going to keep you updated throughout this entire match, whatever is left of it. I am Monty Bolaños. He is Martin Weiss and this is Fox Sports Sunday.
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1: This doesn't mean that the United States doesn't need some kind of change, but it doesn't mean break it all up and start over again and go all the way back to the beginning and put all new youth leagues in, get new coaches. 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
6: Poro chance to cross, hooks it in, Williams battling, knocks it down!
7: What's up, everybody? That was Fox TV on the call. Spain currently leads Argentina in the FIFA World Cup final 1-0 in the 110th minute of the match. I am Monty Bolaños. He is Martin Weiss. He was screaming up and down the halls.
8: You got 10 minutes plus stoppage time for the rest of your life.
7: That's it.
8: You got 10 minutes plus stoppage time.
7: But you also got to make sure, keep it cool, Spain. Don't ease up, but keep it cool because you already have everything to your advantage. You are up. You have one player more than Argentina on the pitch. Everything is going your way.
8: Yeah, all that. Omar coming. That's Lionel Messi.
7: That's what I'm saying. Don't ease up, but don't get too aggressive. Play smart. Everything is in your favor. We've still got about, who knows how much, Martin, do the math. Based on the second stoppage. No,
8: I already did the math already. That's the beautiful thing about soccer. The clock's not going to stop. This game will end about 3:03.
7: So we've got Pacific, a little bit of time to go. Eastern. We will keep you posted on everything, but let's do a little breeze three. Why not?
2: Not one, not two, but three.
9: Amazing.
2: It's sports. It's entertainment. It's good.
10: We're not worthy.
2: It's breeze three.
7: Alrighty guys, so at Fanatics Fest in New York, Disney and the NFL introduced like a collection matching NFL teams with Disney, Pixar, Marvel, and Star Wars characters. So the example that was on Twitter, that Adam Schefter tweeted, was Tom Brady holding a Las Vegas Raiders shirt, but it had like Darth Vader in the middle.
11: Mm-hmm.
7: So that was like an example. And then Rob Gronkowski was holding some kind of like Captain Hook thing, and Robert Goodell as well. So
11: it was for the Buccaneers.
7: Yeah,
11: that's
7: Buccaneers,
11: for the Buccaneers.
7: For Captain Hook.
11: Right.
7: Yeah. So got me thinking if you could like match up any like team to a character, whether it's Disney, Pixar, Star Wars, whatever, Netflix, whatever you want to kind of do. That was my idea.
11: Oh, that's big. Yeah. Netflix. Now you just threw one at me.
7: Yeah.
11: Who can the Stranger Kids be?
7: Stranger Things.
11: Yes.
7: Yeah.
11: Who can the kids be?
7: So that was mine. So for my first three, I had a Tyler Shuck. He kind of looks like a Prince Charming character, maybe from like Shrek or something. Just with that blonde like hair. Just kind of put that together. You know, he was all over Twitter this week. He was working out with Drew Brees down in San Diego. Really, really exciting. I felt so good about that. Okay, and then my second one, I went the Dodgers, and I kind of went like Millennium Falcon, kind of like Star Wars kind of theme, like not Darth Vader, but very like Han Solo kind of just kind of combo. And then with the Yankees, I kind of went like Doctor Strange, like from Marvel. I don't know why, I kind of just saw the two, maybe New York, very like smart city analytics kind of got me thinking. Actually, I should have done that with the Red Sox. Okay, never mind. I'm going to go Red Sox, Doctor Strange. That's what I really meant. Very like a number, smart, you know, kind of like Moneyball kind of vibe. So those were my three.
11: And what just happened? Oh my God.
7: Don't get too excited. Don't get too excited, Martin.
11: We always
8: offsides.
11: Like,
8: Martin
7: was already starting to celebrate and I see the flag come down for an offsides call against Spain.
11: Oh my God.
8: Aisha Curry. That's all I'm saying.
11: This thing is rigged.
8: For money or ratings.
7: It's not rigged, Bree, because if it was rigged, Argentina would be up. So another goal offsides though, this time for Spain. So the score is still 1-0 in the 114th minute of the match. All right. I got some for you.
11: Go for it.
7: When you threw Netflix at me, I instantly thought of Stranger Things, right? And the kids and all the strange things that happened with the Oklahoma City Thunder. So the Oklahoma City Thunder and their young team, they could all be a Stranger Things kids character. I'm so into that idea. Right when you said it, I was like, I can do it. But another one that I thought of that I thought was too easy. Like, if Disney, this collaboration that you just mentioned of Disney and the NFL, if this doesn't happen, someone needs to get fired. It has to be Hercules and the Titans.
11: Oh!
7: The Titans have to absolutely have a cross with Hercules. And if they don't, then again, fire the person, because that would be too on the nose, too perfect. I love it. One that is not Disney, and this is a nickname that I've had for two players in the NFL. I think that Cam Scataboo, who maybe we'll talk about in a little bit, and I'm blanking on the quarterback's name.
11: Jackson Dart.
7: Thank you so much. They're Arm and Hammer. So they're like an Arm and Hammer shirt. Obviously you know who the arm is.
11: Yes.
7: That's Jackson Dart, and the hammer would be Cam Scataboo. So those are my three for your Breeze three. But I'm telling you, if I don't see a Titans Hercules collab, I'm gonna be upset.
11: Those two, Cam Scataboo and Jackson Dart, like two of those characters from Hercules, you know, those little ones walking, the tall and the short ones.
7: I thought you were talking about
10: the little villains.
7: Pain and Panic. I like Arm and Hammer better. Arm and Hammer. Martin, I know you're so locked into this match, but
8: I will.
7: What you got?
8: The Buffalo Bills are Captain America.
11: Oh, that's amazing.
8: The most overrated superhero of all of them, who always ends up needing help from all of his friends.
7: Hold on, that's pretty good. I do like that one though. The colors match. Color of the Buffalo Bills match.
11: That blue,
7: so
11: red, white, blue.
7: Yeah, that's so good.
8: Model-like face, win-loss record to be desired. I will go. I don't know if this qualifies as Disney, but I don't know. I watched it as a kid, so yep. Philadelphia Eagles are Miss Trunchbull from Matilda.
7: Stop.
8: They are tough and tough and tough until they get pushed. And as soon as they get pushed, they crumble, and it's really an internal thing. It's how she feels about herself, right?
7: It's true. You know what I'm saying? It's so
8: how
7: true.
8: They feel about themselves. And then, talk on it. I had another one, but then that goal threw it out of my mind.
7: That goal threw it out of your mind. You got it. It's all good. 117th minute. Nothing has changed, everybody. Spain is up 1-0 against Argentina.
8: Chris, go. I'll have it.
10: All right.
7: Go, Chris.
10: I feel like Lions and Simba.
8: I'm sorry. Hand up. Mike McCarthy is Peter Griffin. Because every time I see Mike McCarthy and Peter Griffin, they remind me of one another.
7: That's a good
10: okay,
7: one.
10: Okay.
8: I could see this. Yeah, there you go. My bad.
10: I'll go super quick. Lions, Lion King, Simba, or Mufasa, one of the two. It feels like that's a slam dunk as much as I hate it. And I already
7: that
10: know
7: is a
10: there's
7: slam dunk.
10: Street merch for that stuff. I'm gonna go alternate to your Jackson Dart and Cam Scataboo. I'm only gonna have time for two here, but Disney, I think, now owns the Muppets. Absolutely, that's Animal and the Dr. Teeth and the Electric, Dr. Teeth and the Electric Mayhem,
7: yeah.
10: The band. That's what I feel like the Giants are at this point with Jackson Dart and Cam Scataboo. Weird party animals that are just, it's like, what are you doing? That's all the time I got.
7: That's all you've got. All right. We don't go anywhere. We're going to wrap up the World Cup final on the other side, dive into Shohei Ohtani and the Dodgers, and talk to Adam Kaplan. So don't go anywhere. Fox Sports Sunday!

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14: Where's our guy?
12: 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Also, he didn't even receive an honorable mention.
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16: Baker Mayfield got an honorable mention and Bo Nix doesn't? What's that about, bro?
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18: He's not there yet. 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
16: I think he's a better quarterback than Baker Mayfield, though.
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18: If Jalen Waddle has a 1,200-yard season, Bo Nix is a top 10 quarterback.
20: What do you say, Bo?
12: Let's go, Broncos. 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
16: Guess what? The Denver Broncos, he is a franchise quarterback.
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2: In the World Cup final, Spain finally took the lead.
3: Poro chance to cross, hooks it in. Williams battling, knocks it down. It's free. It's a goal. It's Ferran Torres.
2: Fox TV on the call. We are heading into the 123rd minute, and Spain is leading Argentina 1-0. A little bit earlier today, Ryan Fox won the Open Championship for his third PGA Tour title and his first major championship in his 94 start on tour. He becomes the second player ever from New Zealand to win an Open Championship. In the NBA, the OKC Thunder are trading Lu Dort to the Atlanta Hawks in a three-team deal, and now they are under the second apron after trading Lu Dort, Isaiah Joe, and Aaron Wiggins. In baseball, the Red Sox have won 13 straight games after they beat the Rays 6-1. Dodgers beat the Yankees 8-2. I'm Brianna Muro.
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4: 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One time we gon' give it to you like this. Yeah, like this. Yeah, like this.
1: 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Your Fox Sports Sunday is right now.
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2: Oh, what's up, everybody? Happy Sunday Fun Day. Thanks for tuning in with me, Monsi Bolaños, and my partner, Martin Weiss, who would love to be sitting next to Carlos Alcaraz right now in the stands as Spain currently leads Argentina 1-0, coming down literally to the final minute or
6: Luis
2: so.
6: Luis De La Fuente has taken his tie off. He took it off.
2: He took it off. And listen, Argentina, Martin, in these last 5 minutes, they had two corner kicks that they had an opportunity to score. And what did you say about the guy that he kicked that like a field goal Argentina?
6: He kicked it like a field goal.
2: He had an opportunity, two really, really good opportunities for Argentina to tie the game. And they were not able to get that ball into the back
6: of
2: the net.
6: But it was very much like it happened in the end of the first, right before the first hydration break or whatever, when Argentina turned it on for like 5 minutes and it was just pressure. And then, right now it's still having that moment as this game seemingly ending any moment now, and that'll do it.
2: That'll do it. Spain has officially won their second World Cup ever. Absolutely. Congratulations to Spain beating Argentina 1-0 in the 2026 FIFA World Cup. When we get that final call on Fox TV, let me know, guys. We'd love to listen to it. But congratulations to you, Martin, to me, to everybody rooting for Spain. 1-0.
6: I just have to say, as a lifelong fan of the Spanish Football Federation, we always knew it's coming home. Get out of here. No chance. France? What are you talking about? No. Spain was always going to win as soon as, this is what I knew. They don't give up goals, Monty.
2: They don't give up goals.
6: Everybody keeps talking about park the bus. That's the best way to win when you get a one goal lead. You know what Spain does? They keep the ball. I respect teams that run the ball. Spain is, you know what they can do? Line up in 13 personnel and run the ball down your throat. And that's what they did to win this World Cup. Because they did not, as much as you want to say, oh, Messi, Argentina. The opportunities were few and far between because Spain had the ball. Argentina did not get the opportunities because they just didn't possess it. I don't have the raw numbers in front of me. But just off the eye test, it had to be close to 70-30, Monsi. And the 30 was terrifying.
2: The 30 was terrifying. It's very true.
7: Tiki-taka never dies.
2: As I said in the last hour, watching Lionel Messi in this World Cup was incredible because you could see his skill. That, he could be, what's he, 38, 39, but that skill is still there. In this game, you did not see any of it because Spain controlled the entire match. And they, really, I'm surprised it's 1-0, Martin. This could have been 4-0.
8: one.
6: It could have gone. Each team had a yes. ton of opportunities to score. Spain had more throughout the course of the game. But the moments that Argentina had them, if there had been some type of change the rules, was make it, take it, they could have scored three at a time, yeah. It felt like, in those moments. True. And, you know, Argentine goalkeeper played incredible with a broken finger. Spanish Martinez. Goalkeeper played incredible, even though there was only really two saves. There was really no threats. And I thought that was just the smartest thing. I didn't think it was talked about enough all tournament, the way that Spain killed the clock. And I'm looking at it like, maybe I'm a stupid American, I don't know this game, but the best way to prevent the other team from scoring is to have the ball.
8: And that score that came in for Spain didn't come in until the 106th minute of the match. So it was a lot of waiting, not like, you know, the third place match. That one had a lot of scoring. This one had a lot of waiting. But to Spain, I'm sure it was worth the wait. Their second World Cup final win ever. Congratulations to Spain, and we'll talk more about the World Cup.
6: 65% possession for Spain, 35%
8: You're pretty good.
6: For Argentina.
8: You were saying 70-30. That was pretty good.
6: 12 shots on goal for Spain, none for Argentina. Big chances created, which sounds dangerously like analytics. Four big chances created for Spain, none for Argentina. You talked about it. Argentina had not passed your eye test, right?
8: Mm-hmm.
6: Argentina, the whole, and I said it, so what? It hadn't mattered
8: that Argentina hadn't
6: passed your eye test. Because in these games, if there's anything that we have learned from the World Cup, it's that 1-0 has a million different meanings, right?
8: Mm-hmm.
6: Do you know what I'm saying? A draw has a million different meanings. And it's all of these different ways. So when Argentina had the score at the end, and they had Messi at the end. And it's like when you have one of those guys, you have a Mariano Rivera in your bullpen, you never worry about the last three outs in the ninth inning, but you've got to set it up to get to him. And that's what Argentina struggled to do. They had, listen to this, 762 passes for Spain.
8: Mm-hmm.
6: Now, out of context, I don't know how many that is, but I'll tell you this, when Argentina had 357.
8: Ooh, yeah. Yeah, that tells a story.
6: Tells a big time story. Mm-hmm. 11 saves. They needed 12.
8: Let's get that final call.
9: Finds Ferran Torres. His final touch of the game. He had the decisive touch as well. Spain, for the second time in their history, have won the World Cup.
8: Oh, congratulations to Spain once again. That was Fox TV. Mary Mack on the ones and twos. Hey, on the ones and twos. Hey, girl. Welcome to the show. Happy Sunday fun day. Before we move on from the World Cup, and again, we're going to talk about it more, but I have a question for you, Martin. Those pictures that surfaced of Lamine Yamal as a baby with Lionel Messi 19 years ago. He is now 19. He wears number 19. Here they are playing a World Cup. Coincidence or fate?
6: Oh, in the Game of Thrones world, the prophecy has been completed. You know, maybe Messi should have taken a different route 20 years ago and then things would have been different today. No, in all jokes aside, but there is a very odd, whatever you want to call it, feeling of passing of the torch of, you know, you asked me earlier today in the show, we've been on for an hour while this game was going on, if this impacts Messi's like legacy. And it's like, absolutely not for me. Like, not like, to be fair, I'm not one of these people that's saying that Messi is the greatest male athlete of all time. I think that is not like, we have different levels of that conversation in different parts of the world, which is fine.
8: Mm-hmm.
6: Right? Like,
8: yeah.
6: So, and I think that's soccer's vacationing here. It's fun. I'm not about to sit here and try to compare Copa and Euro titles to Super Bowl. It's not compute.
8: For us.
6: Right. This is like, we started putting letters in math.
8: Right.
6: What are we talking about? No, I'm just joking. But to that point though, it is evident both in watching this tournament thus far through what Argentina has done, cause they have had the team ranking is very high. Like but you're watching them day in, day out, and you're watching, then you watch England and you watch France. It's like, man, I tell you, they're one of the better teams, but if I'm just picking, that's a hard sell, right? So when I see all that, it takes nothing away from what Messi had to do, because Messi carried them every step of the way here. So no, I'm not, it doesn't take anything away for it to me. To me, it really feels like The Yankees got to game 7 of the World Series. Mariano Rivera, this is, they never had the lead going into the ninth inning. So you never got to use your best weapon.
8: That's a really good way to put it. I agree. I don't think this did anything negative for Messi in any way, shape, or form, because if you watch this World Cup, if you watch those matches for Argentina, he was a big part of their success. And here they are in a situation where, like you said, they were outmatched. They were outmatched against a team that was not conceding goals to anybody. So for me, Messi is incredible, and age is nothing but a number for him. And I wonder, Martin, could he play in the next World Cup?
6: Well, I think that, like, there is what we've seen so far. And I say this, not, you know, caveats, all that, asterisks, so on. There is a level that Argentina sacrificed because Messi's lack of athletic ability at this stage
8: speed,
6: in the game.
8: All of that. All of those and other things, yes.
6: They were fine with the trade-off. Mm-hmm. But that trade-off is one that's going to have diminishing returns going and going and going forward. And so I think that when I watch, honestly, what reminds me is watching Belgium play and how they had Kevin De Bruyne coming off the bench sometimes and Lukaku coming off the bench sometimes, or watching Brazil play where they had Neymar coming off the bench in this World Cup.
8: Yeah.
6: Right? You tell me a scarier figure subbing in at the end of the second, at the end of the second hydration break, down 1-0 in Lionel Messi.
8: Mm-hmm, mm-hmm.
6: With fresh legs, full, ready to go. Like, that's terrifying. And then you still get him for half the game when you need him for. Think about the England-France game. The impact that Jude Bellingham had when he came in on a sub. If for no other reason he hadn't spent the last 70 minutes running around. Mm-hmm. Messi is walking around for a lot of the time, which, hey, do you, boo. I'm good with it.
8: Because you've been successful.
6: Right. But I could see a world provided that he has a mentality and desire and so on. I could see a world where Messi is coming off pinch hitting in the 75th minute to just come on and wreak havoc.
8: Listen, I so agree with you, and you actually gave me a really perfect transition, because I think the discussion is Lionel Messi in 4 years. Does he want to play? First question. Second question, is he okay coming off the bench, coming in the second half, coming in a moment to help Argentina? Is that something that he is interested in? We won't know.
6: Well, because to the point, the reason why I even think about it like that, it seemed to me Portugal could have advanced a bit farther in this tournament had Ronaldo been willing to play that role, the super sub role.
8: 100%.
6: But it was never going to happen. Because of who he was.
8: And you could see that Ronaldo and Messi, they're not at the same spot in the way that they play. Messi does not need that athleticism you were talking about. Mm-hmm. Ronaldo misses it. Ronaldo, you could tell, misses his speed when he was out there. So as I transition here from one star making a decision maybe in 4 years of whether he wants to come off the bench, change up his game because he's older, we go to Shohei Ohtani now and the Dodgers. He is not going to pitch in the foreseeable future, Martin. And I'm over here wondering, why not make Shohei Ohtani come out of the bullpen? What scarier person could you have coming out in a late game for the Dodgers than Shohei Ohtani, knowing that he is well more than capable of pitching 6-7 innings, but because of what is happening right now, it is a knee injury. He is still hitting. He is a designated hitter, still has not missed hitting from the knee. He did not go to the All-Star game, but he has not gone back on the bump since this knee. He's uncomfortable, and right now we don't know when he's going to get back on the bump. Why not make Ohtani come out of the bullpen? And this is one of those conversations that you have to have with your star, who is also older. I mean, Ohtani's not a freshman. You know, he's not.
6: 32?
8: He's 30. I think he's 32 about that, but, you know, he's been in the leagues many years now, so at this point it's, how do you want the rest of your career to go? And as I think this, I feel like the first argument is, Ohtani's never going to go for that. He's out there trying to win the Cy Young. Okay, well, clearly it's not working. So why are we not talking about the longevity of what you want to do, which is play both as a pitcher and as a hitter?
6: Well, ultimately, I don't know who's that serving, like, in the long run. I don't know if you've seen Shohei Ohtani three times a week out of the bullpen makes him more durable than seeing him one start every seven. It seems to me to be easier to maintain the workload and decision, easier for a team to manage if you're going to try to do the Shohei Ohtani back and forth, which the Dodgers have been incredibly committed to doing so. It's easier for a starter to be able to do that. Mm-hmm. It's easier mm-hmm. to pull, mm-hmm. even if you have to go do down to AAA to pull up it's easier to pull up a starter oftentimes than it is to pull up somebody who's going to be giving you spot innings here, there, trying to figure out how you're getting to the back, you know, getting those last nine outs that end in, you know, 7, 8, and 9. So, but also I think it doesn't serve anybody to me. Like if for him to go to the bullpen, unless you're long term worried about his durability, in which case, the last time, it's okay if Shohei Ohtani just hits. It's okay if Shohei Ohtani just pitches. Mm-hmm. But if you're not concerned about the long-term viability of being able to do so, I think it's easier to manage him as a starter.
8: It's okay if he does only one or the other. It just seems like that's not what he wants to do. And because it's Shohei Ohtani and the everything that comes with it, I sit here and I wonder, is this a cautious approach by the Dodgers, or is it a little bit more serious? And with Ohtani, everything is kept so, you know, under wraps. Like we don't really know the full details. And that's with any major star. It's not just Ohtani, but with Ohtani, we don't really know. I mean, they don't ever say that he had a second Tommy John, which is what I think really what he went through, sure. But that's never been said. They've always said something else. So we don't really know. And I wonder if this is a cautious approach, because again, I think he wants to do both, Martin. And I do think that argument of like, he's never going to want to come out of the bullpen. I think that it may be true, but I also think Ohtani and the Dodgers right now, like, I know I'm a Dodger fan and you're not, Martin, but they're going for a three-peat, which is something that right now in current sports is something we don't see.
6: But that's why I think, that's why to me, I'm not messing with Shohei Ohtani. I always thought the Cy Young was a bit overblown, like, especially once you're seeing
8: that was a reach. Yeah.
6: Christopher Sanchez is doing. Mm-hmm. It's cool to have it as a goal. But for the organization to be like pushing behind it and all of this, I think that's one of the conversations you need to ask. Shohei, you're not going to be the best pitcher in the National League, but what you can be is the best pitcher of all time. Because, you know what I'm saying? Yeah. When you're breaking it down in terms of, you know, in terms of accolades, right? Mm-hmm, you know what mm-hmm. I'm saying? The best pitcher slash hitter of all time. Cause anybody who says, well, look at his strikeouts, look at his hits. Well, I'd be like, look at his home runs, right? You know what I'm saying? The conversation is silly and it's really moot when it all boils down to it. So that's why I assumed that for the Dodgers, even with his like the knee and the this and the that, I figure it would be less hitting than he would go through than pitching, because quite honestly, if I'm sitting there, Dave Roberts, looking up and down my lineup, I need more pitchers than hitters. Mm-hmm. I need more starting pitchers than hitters for sure. Because after Ohtani, I feel good about Yoshinobu Yamamoto. I don't feel great about Roki Sasaki on a day-to-day basis.
8: No, you shouldn't.
6: Like, on the long term, sure, I feel good about him. I think when he came out of the bullpen in the postseason last year, he was impressive. But I'm not sitting here feeling great. Oh, I know. Hey, don't worry, Monster. Tyler Glass now. He's coming. They're coming off the injured list.
8: Tyler Glass now. Blake Snell.
6: He's coming off the injured list. But you know what? I'm in Janet Jackson land. What have you done for me lately? All right. So I'm not saying, look, they may come back and they may be coming back and they may throw straight fire and gas and never miss a strike and ABS. They'll rewrite the ABS system around the way. They're painting the corners. That may be the case. But to your point, what's a three-peat cost? What's a 3P cost? I don't know, because it feels like it's
8: a mythical creature.
6: It's a mythical creature. Exactly.
8: At this point.
6: You can't put a price tag on it. Mm-hmm, mm-hmm. Which is why if I was the Dodgers, I would have already done something. But
8: before I ask you my next question about what the Dodgers should do, it's for our listeners, Martin, because they heard you do the little hee hee when we talked about Yoshinobu Yamamoto. It's because Martin has said on air on our Saturday show, Martin Weiss and Monty Bolaños, that he thinks Yoshinobu Yamamoto looks a little like Michael Jackson. And that he does a little move. He does a little move. And so he's always said that. And now I can't unsee it.
6: When You have to correct
8: Bree
6: me.
8: Bree looks like I'm confused. She's confused.
6: On base, or I forget if it's whether it's batters on base or on base. But honestly, who turned me on to this initially was Clayton Kershaw because of the vast difference in the way that he pitched when he had guys on and off.
8: Yeah.
6: And his routine and a big stretch. The Steve Hartman stretch that he would do before each pitch. And so I forget whether it's batters on or off, but when he's got, I think, batters on, the way he falls off the mound, he gives a little kick, and it is exactly like the same kick that Chris Tucker did imitating Michael Jackson in Rush Hour. And if you Google him, he doesn't look like Michael Jackson, like the entirety of Michael Jackson, but if you
8: saw
6: the
8: Michael Jackson doesn't look like Michael Jackson the entirety of
6: If you
8: of
6: saw
8: this.
6: The Michael movie, the near the end of the Michael movie is about when you run into the lookalike Yoshinobu Yamamoto.
8: And I absolutely do see it. I really do. But back to the Dodgers and their three-peat. So, Martin, would you, if your team's going for a three-peat, would you do anything to get that? And the reason I bring this up is because I see a lot of conversation. And again, I'm a Dodgers fan. A lot of conversation about making a move for Tarek Skubal. Mm-hmm. And I am like, no. Are you crazy? That seems like a desperate move that's going to cost a lot of money. And I don't know if I'm desperate like that, or should I be because it's for a three-peat? Am I crazy for being like, no?
6: I asked you to call, I asked you 35 seconds ago, what's the cost of a three-peat?
8: What is the cost of a
6: 'Cause three-peat? Because to me, after, as soon as Tarek Skubal came back, that first game against the Guardians, for where he's like, oh yeah, I'll just have like 7-8 strikeouts. No earned runs, no problem. Last night, you know, I know we're all football fans.
8: We're
6: now,
8: all
6: watching
8: we're
6: soccer,
8: all watching soccer.
6: But you know, Tarek Skubal down in Anaheim.
8: Mm-hmm.
6: The cool Bree seven thought. Innings pitched, 9 strikeouts. I know that's how it was so bad. It was 7-0 game, and Bree still had all 9 innings. So imagine how good the opposing pitcher must have been
8: to sit through all
6: exactly.
8: That.
6: Imagine right. how many 9 strikeouts. I mean, that's 1/3 of the outs.
8: Right.
6: I mean, I just like you're telling me if you're saying I need to get a three-peat, you're telling me I could have Shohei Ohtani, Yoshinobu Yamamoto, and Tarek freaking Skubal somewhere in between the two of them, if not third, right? Depending on how you want to do your lefty-righty-lefties, right, with your starters, and games 1, 2, and 3 of a postseason series, and game 4, 5, and 6 of a postseason series, Monty? What are we talking about?
8: Well, we're talking about...
6: Oh, for some prospects? Oh, God. Oh,
8: No. I don't even care about the prospects. I am just talking about, like, there is no way you make... The Dodgers are already stacked. There is no way that you don't make this move... And then you all of a sudden get a little bit of bad luck.
6: See,
8: that's what I'm afraid of, to be honest with you.
6: You are operating from this. You need to operate like as a college football fan.
8: Okay.
6: Not an NFL fan. Okay. There's no salary cap. There's no rules here. You know what I want at Michigan? I got a $10 million quarterback. You know what? Another one. You know why? Because one might get hurt.
8: But there's going to be that things are changing. Dodgers already are breaking baseball. You know what I'm saying? Like there's going to be some sort of lockout.
6: Well,
8: get Tarek Skubal and win all the lockouts forever.
6: That's somebody else's problem. You know, I'm sorry. Some people, you're either the hero, or you die the hero, or you live long enough to be the villain. But if this is the case, I'll go out with my three-peat.
8: Now you're making me change my mind of how I was feeling coming into the show.
6: Oh goodness, a third base.
8: No, now I'm over here saying like,
6: double
8: fine,
6: A.
8: Do it all. Who
6: cares?
8: Oh
6: no. We'll have to trade some 8th graders to be named later for Tarek Skubal. You know you're trading. You know those prospects, all those prospects they cost. Oh, a haul of prospects. You know what they hope they do. You hope they turn into Tarek Skubal.
8: Yeah, this is very, very true. No cap in baseball for now. There is a cap in the NFL, and a season is getting closer. Martin,
6: España.
8: We're getting Spain won. In case you didn't know what that meant, España. That's Spain, and Martin's very excited. But getting closer to the NFL season, so we're going to talk to our NFL insider Adam Kaplan next. Don't go anywhere. He is Martin Weiss. I am Monty Bolaños, and this is Fox Sports Sunday.
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0: Weiss, hanging out with you on this World Cup final. It is over. Spain defeated Argentina 1-0, winning their second World Cup in their history.
1: España ganadora la Copa Mundial.
0: Wow, mira, muy bien. Igual que Shakira.
1: That's all we got.
0: Well, now we got, since you were rooting for Spain, we're going to get you more Espanol coming out of you.
1: No kidding. I turned to my wife at about the 15th minute and said, I've learned, or just not learned, but heard so much more Spanish recently from listening to Lamine Yamal talking Spanish.
0: Oh, nice. Yes.
1: And it's like, you know, I pick up every, especially when somebody is not giving me the, you know, hey, whoa, slow down a bit. Right. You know, I'm picking up like every second to third word. Like, I'm understanding as I'm hearing it. The subtitles, I could, without the subtitles, I would get the, I would miss some of it, but not nearly as much as you would think.
0: Real quick, does he have the
1: oh, yeah,
0: when he speaks?
1: Yes.
0: You know what I'm talking, cause I haven't heard him speak, so, but he does,
1: yes,
0: have that.
1: It, but it's not, it's not the one that I'm used to hearing.
0: Okay.
1: It's all definitely, right. It's like the
0: he
1: subtitles
0: like
1: would be like,
0: Iglesias?
1: That's not the word that, excuse me?
0: Enrique Iglesias.
1: Sure.
0: Okay.
1: But
0: yeah,
1: it's a different, it's definitely a different tone.
0: It's definitely
1: you can tell the difference between the Spanish that he speaks in traditional, I guess, Mexican Spanish, which I would imagine that's what the people who have taught me Spanish have been speaking.
0: Probably what you were taught. Probably. Yeah. We can dive into that later.
1: What the
0: but
1: heck?
0: But Adam Kaplan here, our NFL insider. Adam, do you know any Spanish?
2: You know, I took French in college and high school, so I didn't do Spanish. It was either going to be that or, you know, it was either or.
0: Right.
2: Latin, actually, one year, but
0: Latin.
2: Yeah, no, not much Spanish. Although, look, I know a couple words, but not much.
0: But not much. How much of the World Cup did you pay attention to, or did you tune
2: into?
0: Actually,
2: you know what? It's because of the phenomenon of Messi did I watch, mm-hmm, more than USA. Mm-hmm. I wanted to make sure I got a taste of it. You know, I'm not a big soccer guy, but whenever there's a World Cup and we're in it, US, I'm going to watch.
0: Yeah,
2: so,
0: for sure.
2: Yeah, Messi just, first of all, look at his social following of 500 million just on IG, over 500 million.
1: Adam, he didn't even post anything.
2: I know, he has a team, right,
1: you know,
2: exactly.
1: Well, like half of his posts are like ads for, you know, whatever.
2: Exactly,
1: it is all for following the aura and vibes. That's it.
0: That's it. All right, Adam, we've got training camp starting really soon in the NFL. Which ones are you going to attend?
2: It's funny you say that. So I'm just about to book flights and trips. So just give you an idea of how I go about it. I like to go to camps where there are joint practices, and they're more than ever this year. In fact, the NFL sent me the list, so it's good. I'm hoping to be out in LA when the Rams host the Cowboys or when the Chargers host the 49ers or either the Rams host the Saints. So one of those two exists. You know, the Rams and Chargers are fairly close. They used to be actually 5 minutes when they practice at the schools there. But, you know, the Rams now have their own place and the Chargers have their own place. So it's different. But my favorite of all time, and it's not close, was the Raiders in Napa. I went there 15 straight years. I know talking to the Raiders, it's not completely ruled out that maybe someday they'll go back. But I went there 15 straight years, guys. It never rained any of the days that I was there. Think about that.
0: Wow.
1: Well, it was raining in New York, New Jersey yesterday, which cleared out New York, New Jersey Stadium. I think we're officially good to clear to call it MetLife now.
2: Yeah.
1: Can go back to calling them the corporate sponsors that us Americans are all
2: it's
1: used to.
2: It's just ridiculous.
1: You know, part of me honestly a little respects it a bit. It's like, if you're not going to pay us the money, you can't have it. But I do want to say this, though, because the strong arming of we're putting grass on these fields and nothing you can do about it for soccer has now ended that American football is coming back, much to the chagrin of most players. I saw that there was an attempt at a viral marketing campaign, which did not hit well because I would be your intended audience, and I only saw Caleb Williams' post.
0: Mm-hmm.
1: But what's kind of the feeling about this as we're watching what will be grass on MetLife, I imagine, for the last time in a long time?
2: Yeah, players by and large, Martin, want grass. I mean, that's not changed for decades. It's about who's going to pay for it. Because once you put field turf in, you might replace it every 5-6 years. You know, it lasts a long time, maybe even longer. And natural grass is more costly. At least that's kind of intimated by the clubs. I'm not ruling it out that this does, I don't know, the NFLPA wants it badly. Players want it badly. They've been very out in front in it, but it's a cost. It's, if it's cost prohibitive, the clubs don't want to pick it up. But now see, and also they'll throw out data that does, like they have their own data. The NFLPA has their own data. They don't agree on it. That's another problem. So you have to get, first of all, you got to get them to agree. You got to get the clubs to agree that grass is safer. And, you know, you have the injury data. I know talking to the league, they have it. They know it. I'd be curious to see them at least talk about it jointly and see what they would come up with.
0: Yeah, it seems like they have to at least have a conversation after everything that we just saw with the World Cup. But let's move on here. You're mentioning you're hopefully going to see the Rams in some capacity during your training camp visits. How likely do you think the Rams are to have Aaron Donald back for next season?
2: Well, the fact that he went there, it's very clear what happened. He was trying to see what he'd look like working at the Rams facility. He lives out in L.A., at least has one residence in L.A., and he's thinking about it. Now, it's just so happens, look, they have their three starters. They run a 34 front. At 35 years old, if he does come in, he wouldn't have to play a ton. And I would bet the house it has everything to do with the trade of Myles Garrett. Yes, they added Trent McDuffie and Jalen Watson, the two Chiefs corners, but it's about Myles Garrett and have a good chance to get a second ring. I mean, that's why you would do it. I remember in one, he was on someone's podcast. I can't remember the name of it, but he's just discussing about the possibility of it. And obviously, I has to talk it over with his wife, and I know they've talked about it. He's got to go see. Think about it. Now he's got to get in game shape. That being in physical shape is one thing. Game shape is completely different. But yeah, I don't put percentages on it. It's impossible. Only he knows. But it's real. The possibility. Let's put it this way: the possibility is absolutely real.
0: Did you think it was real at the beginning of it, or
2: no? No, because I know talking to players about this coming out of retirement. Usually, you do it the year after. You if you're going to do it, you don't wait two seasons. You don't wait 2 years. And he's 35. Not like he's 30. That's a big difference. It's just, and then there's an injury risk, and you know he's obviously not going to make a lot of money. They're not going to. There's no way you're paying him a big money because you don't know what he's capable of doing. And the thing is, they have very little depth. It'd be a four-man rotation between him, Kobe Turner, fantastic, who's up for a contract extension, Braden Fisk, who's a good player, and the veteran Puna Ford's making pretty good money. But they figure it out. I mean, they've got Byron Young. They got to extend his contract. They did a revision on Myles Garrett's contract. They finally started spending big money at corner. At one point, Trent McDuffie, became the highest paid corner in NFL history. I mean, they spent a lot of money in this offseason, but finding a way to get Aaron Donald back is the key. And they obviously would welcome him absolutely back.
1: Adam Kaplan here on Fox Sports Radio. I got a question for you, Adam. Looking at this, trying to make a little bit of money, looking at these odds, for the first rookie quarterback to start, I made this bet on the day of the draft. Oh, and it completed. And I feel like the odds, I'm trying to look them up now. I can't find them, but anyway, the odds are getting slimmer and slimmer on this. How good of a shot would you say that Carson Beck has to be the first quarterback to start games this year out of this rookie class? I'm not saying he's going to be successful, but I'm just saying when you're evaluating all the rookie situations, that's the one that seems to me that like he might be the clear cut starter just simply because he might be the only guy there.
2: Well, Brissett's their starter, at least for the season. They know that. They have to take care of his contract. And look, the Cardinals are going through it right now. You know, their college director, Ryan Gold's suspended definitely. His job, I mean, there's no way he's going to be able to work.
1: Oh, no, but he can appeal. Yeah, all right.
2: Yeah, good luck. Good luck with that one. Yeah, good luck. Because they have evidence. This would have not happened unless they had evidence. And Jacoby Brissett's on a contract, by the way, but he's only going to make in cash just under $5.5 million. That's just not right. You got to give him up to $15 to $20 million. And I understand Gardner Minshew's there, come off a knee injury, but I'm told he's going to be okay. But really, guys, when you look at Carson Beck, at times in college you go, "Wow," but he just cannot play consistent football. But understand something: he's only a third round pick. This is now on your bet there. You said you made. I'd slow my roll a little bit right now. I can't imagine they're not going to find a way to make Jacoby Brissett happy. They have to do this. They've been a bad team for a while. At times not competitive.
1: Oh yeah.
2: And Brissett had some monster games last season. Look, he's, You'd rather him be the backup, the so-called bridge quarterback to your younger starter, but they don't know what Carson Beck is. He's, again, third round is the lowest round of the starter rounds. That's considered to be a low-end backup. I mean, low-end starter, rather. Fourth round's a high-end backup, low-end starter as well, but third round is the last of the starter rounds, really. Let's see about Carson Beck's got a lot of talent, but wildly inconsistent in college.
0: Adam, thank you so much for joining us. Okay. You can follow him on X Twitter at KaplanNFL. Listen to his Inside the Birds podcast. He'll be back next week. I'll be here again, Adam, because Dan Byer's on vacation.
3: Ooh,
0: oh, yeah. Right. So we'll be back.
2: Is he playing golf?
0: Probably. Well, yeah, I don't know how much of it because he is with his wife and his son. So it's, right. Yes, he had gone on another vacation and played golf. So I don't know how much golf is going on. But
2: I
0: so
2: do.
0: Much.
2: I remember that.
0: Yes.
2: Yeah, I remember that.
0: But it's funny how much golf is going on and he's not here and he can't talk about it. I literally text him. I was like, Rory McIlroy says all of this and you're not here. All right. Thank you so much, Adam. Okay. Enjoy those training camps. So we're going to talk to you soon.
2: Sounds good. Thanks.
0: All right, let's head over to the news desk with my girl, Brianna Muro. Hey, Bri.
4: Hey,
0: what's
4: guys.
0: Up?
4: All righty, guys. Spain got the World Cup final. There we go. Let's go to Martin Weiss for the call, the final call, please.
5: España ganador, la Copa Mundial.
0: It's pretty good.
4: Martin Weiss on the call. Thank you so much. Final score, 1-0. Argentina goes down thanks to Ferran Torres. He scored the goal in extra time in the 106th minute. Nico Williams did provide the assist. He had his own goal taken away in the 96th minute due to a foul by Mikel Merino stepping on Nicolas Otamendi. Argentina didn't register a single shot in the original 90 minutes of the regular time of the World Cup final. And earlier today, in baseball, Dodgers beat the Yankees 8-2. Shohei Ohtani will be shut down for pitching for the time being, as you guys were talking about, as he manages his knee injury. Yoshinobu Yamamoto had his first complete career game in the regular season. He went 9 innings, 7 strikeouts, and 102 pitches. The Red Sox have won 13 straight games after they beat the Rays 6-1. The Padres scored a career high 19 runs as they crushed the Royals 19-2. Back to you guys.
0: Thank you so much, Brianna Muro, who is Shohei Ohtani for us today. She is our news anchor. She's also our producer. We've got Mary Mack on the ones and twos. On the other side of this, Martin, team sports and individual sports are very different. And Rory McIlroy has showed us how. We're going to talk about that next. Don't go anywhere. He is Martin Weiss. I am Monty Bolaños, and this is Fox Sports Sunday.
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11: Where's our guy?
20: And after going 14-3 last year, Bo Nix was left out of the top 10. Also, he didn't even receive an honorable mention.
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21: Baker Mayfield got an honorable mention and Bo Nix doesn't? What's that about, bro?
20: Are you cool with that, Broncos country?
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23: He's not there yet. Bo isn't a top 10 quarterback yet.
21: I think he's a better quarterback than Baker Mayfield, though.
22: Do you?
20: It seems our boy Bo still has a lot to prove on the national stage.
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23: 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If Jalen Waddle has a 1,200-yard season, Bo Nix is a top 10 quarterback.
24: What do you say, Bo?
20: Let's go, Broncos. Let's go, Bo.
21: Guess what? The Denver Broncos, he is a franchise quarterback.
23: You're my boy, Bo.
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0: What's up, everybody? Happy Sunday Fun Day. I am Monty Bolaños. He is Martin Weiss hanging out with you on this World Cup Final Sunday. Who won, Martin? Tell the people.
5: España ganó la Copa Mundial.
0: Very good. Spain did win their second World Cup ever, defeating Argentina 1-0.
5: España es el ganador.
0: Look at him. Yes, el ganador es España. We're teaching him a little bit more Spanish over here, guys. So more and more, he's going to be talking in Español.
5: Perfecto.
0: It wasn't perfecto, but I'm sure Spain doesn't care how they won. They did it. 1-0 was the final
1: score. I'm sorry, it wasn't perfect. They gave up one goal the whole tournament. Whoops.
0: The reason I say
1: that is,
0: I feel like they walk away from this. I'm just saying, I feel like they walked away from this match being like, we could have scored more. That's all. I feel like that's how
1: I think they walked away with this match with gold medals around their neck,
0: that's
1: but I hear your point.
0: That's
1: it's the point of the whole game. Yes, they did leave a little skin on the bone, but to the point of the whole tournament, it doesn't matter.
0: It does not matter. The Open just wrapped up. Who was the winner, Bree? All right, sure,
1: Fox.
0: I forgot. Yes, Fox, right? Was it Fox the winner?
1: Fox. Burns had a 10-stroke. It's 10 under yesterday, and Ryan Fox got the win
2: today. The second guy from New Zealand to take the victory.
0: There you go. Ryan Fox won the Open. But Rory McIlroy had some comments earlier this week on Bryson DeChambeau. I don't know if you saw it, Martin, but they gave him a 2-stroke penalty because he basically smashed down some high grass to make his swing a little easier. And
2: On the fifth hole, which he bogeyed, by the way, which doesn't matter, FYI.
0: He was not happy about it. He complained about it. It was a big topic of conversation, and Rory McIlroy had this to say about it.
4: I won't pretend to be up here and defend Bryson. I'm not particularly fond of him. I think a lot of it's performative. I think a lot of it's for attention. And, to hold the tournament hostage like that and have all of us, volunteers, players, everyone waiting on him to depart. I didn't feel like it was a great look.
0: Fighting words from Rory McIlroy about an opponent. I have no problem with this, and I saw a lot of people say, like, wow, we don't get to see this a lot in sports, where there's direct comments on an opponent. And I instantly thought, well, yeah, that is the difference between team sports and individual sports, because nobody's going to ask Rory McIlroy's caddy comments on what Rory said.
1: He loses the job.
0: Maybe after he loses. But you know what I'm saying? Like, if you and I do a show together, you say something, I say something, we could be asked about it.
1: Well, I gave you the number one, Draymond Green. Draymond Green show, the gift that keeps giving to media members everywhere. He said this week, Steve Kerr approached him and said, it's very hard, it's getting hard to defend you publicly.
0: Mm-hmm.
1: And
0: mm-hmm.
1: he said, well, don't do it. And I was like, kind of the take on the internet was, I think you missed the point, Draymond. It's an ask for you to stop being so hard to defend publicly by your actions. But he posted that, and it's to the point of, if Steve Kerr and Draymond Green didn't have to have a professional relationship in terms of a day-to-day working, not competitor, you wonder what they really
0: say about it. What it would really be. And there's a responsibility that comes with being part of a team. So should he have responded like Scottie Scheffler did?
4: I mean, I was out practicing. I was playing with him yesterday. I don't really have a ton to say on it. Actually, I do have a ton to say. I don't decided exactly what I want to say publicly yet, but I do have some thoughts. I don't really feel like now's the time or place for me to comment. Like, we're in the middle of the tournament.
1: I'll be honest. Hearing Scottie Scheffler say that much about it is the most damning thing that could have ever been said. Scottie Scheffler has never said anything interesting in his life. And the man has won a ton of majors, I'm not debating his ability. I'm not debating he's not electric to watch. Mm-hmm, but to hear talk, oh my goodness.
0: Yeah, you're right.
1: And so for him to even have the comma, I'm going to say a lot less about, I'm going to continue to talk for 30 more seconds, just goes to show you the level in which he was, the level in which, it goes to show you the universal disdain that is across the board.
0: You know, I didn't even think about how what Scottie Scheffler said is almost worse than Rory McIlroy.
1: It's way worse.
0: I didn't even think of that because I was just like, I'm glad Rory McIlroy said that because he doesn't, again, nobody has to answer for him. It's just him. I loved it. I would like to see more of it. On the other side, so many antics by some athletes nowadays. Martin, what are they doing?
1: Anticking.
0: We are
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16: Finds Ferran Torres, his final touch of the game. He had the decisive touch as well. Spain, for the second time in their history, have won the World Cup.
15: Fox TV on the call. Final score, Spain 1, Argentina 0. Ferran Torres did score the goal in extra time in the 106th minute. Nico Williams did provide the assist. He had his own goal taken away in the 96th minute due to a foul by Mikel Merino. Argentina didn't

0: register a single shot in the original 90 minutes of the World Cup final. Ryan Fox wins the Open Championship. It's his first, is his third PGA Tour title and his first major championship and his 94th start on the tour. In the NBA, the Thunder are trading Lu Dort to the Hawks in a three-team deal that sends 3 second round picks to OKC. I'm Brianna Miro.
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3: That's right. What's up, everybody? Happy Sunday, fun day. Thanks for tuning in and hanging out with us on this World Cup Sunday. Who won, Martin?
4: España es la cara de la Copa Mundial.
3: España es el ganador de la Copa Mundial. That's what you're saying. I got you. I got you. We're going to get you there. Going to get you rolling your R's before you know it.
4: You know, I'm still a dumb American.
3: No, you're fine. You know, it's funny. I don't even, Costa Ricans don't roll their R's. But I know that typically people think if you roll your R, you can speak Spanish. And in reality, Costa Rica, where I'm from, we don't roll our R's.
4: I ain't trying to fake the funk.
3: You know what I'm saying?
4: I want to be able to go ahead and do it all. I'm not faking it.
3: Don't
4: you
3: fake it.
4: You can ask Mary. You learn the guitar. No. I bar my F chord. Don't show me no fake F chord. I'm going to learn my Spanish the way that God intended.
3: Pero lo que te digo, what I'm saying is sometimes I'll be talking and because I don't roll my R, people are like, aw, you don't really speak Spanish. And I'm like, I will out-Spanish you in 2 seconds. Okay?
4: Solo porque. Spanish you.
3: I'll out-Spanish you in 2 seconds.
4: That's
3: just because
4: like
3: I don't roll my R.
4: World
3: but
4: Cup
3: I do know how to
4: strategy
3: roll my R.
4: Was the entire time. We're going to out-Spain you the whole game. We're going to pass. 750 some passes completed in this game.
3: Muchos pases. Antics all around sports. And in fact, let's add an antic that we just saw right now from the World Cup. We saw a video. Was this on Reddit that you were looking at it?
4: It was, but it's all over the...
3: It's all over the antics of some of the Argentine players getting a little...
4: Parading.
3: A little... upset after the final whistle and
4: a little upset. He looks a lot upset,
3: but it's like, what are you upset about? The game is over. This is a bad look for you. It's over. And he went and looked like straight up went to push a Spain player that was not on the pitch during game. Just was an antic I don't understand. And now it's all over social media. Bad look. Now
4: I will tell you, the Argentinian players, save the fans. I'm not trying to paint the broadest brush. I'm sure that you could paint. There's groups that I'm in that have some bad apples, right? But just the Argentinian players have not been easy to root for this tournament. I'll keep it like that.
3: A little cocky, a little arrogant.
4: It's just
3: even
4: deeper than that. Like some mentality concept. I'm like,
3: I don't care, you're really not wrong.
4: Behind what you're talking about here. There's been a more of that, and I get it. Listen. There's a lot of politics that come into the international football world and so on. I'm literally talking about the 11 players that are on the field. I'm not talking about the history, nothing. I'm new here. I started a month ago. From the start of this month, there have been incredibly easy to root for a ton of players, a ton of teams throughout this tournament. Argentina, save Messi, was not one of them.
3: I don't disagree with that statement at all. And aside from even what you're talking about, the surface stuff that I'm talking about was very evident. Entitlement. They did not think they were going to lose this game. They did not expect to lose this match. They did not expect to go by the end of this match to be a player down. They looked like at the way that video showed, it was like, you did not expect this outcome and you don't know how to handle your emotions. That is what that video is about.
4: Well, of course they didn't. You know, just to hear the way that people have talked about Lionel Messi the way of the last month is like they expected that, you know, the same way that our godlike creation character will bring us through. And that's part of the reason why I really was reticent to even say it just that time because I never liked the guy. Like, I don't know. Like, imagine as Tom Brady is leading the Buccaneers down the final drive of his Super Bowl in Tampa, they're saying, oh, I feel God in this stadium tonight. No. You know, I feel God in this Chili's tonight. Yeah. No, I feel God in Tampa Bay Stadium. Like, no, man, like, it's okay. Like, just tell me what he's doing. And I felt like that was something that was just missing in an analysis of the tournament.
3: Mm-hmm.
4: Because I felt like there wasn't a lot of good reasons why. If there was a lot of like, this Chiefs team is not great, but Patrick Mahomes is great.
3: Mm-hmm.
4: And offensively, I get it. They're scoring 27 points a game, but it doesn't feel like it. It doesn't look right. You know, it's like, I'm watching other teams score 27. It looks a lot easier for them.
3: Mm-hmm. Yeah. No, it's so true. It's so true. And, but I'll say with, as we're describing or talking about these antics, that antic, that reaction is like, fine. I can get over the fact that you did not know how to control your emotions in this moment. Hopefully you apologize after the fact. All right, fine. But there are other antics with some athletes right now, Martin, that I truly do not understand. I am sure you saw the video of Cam Scataboo doing a backflip and then not landing it right and then getting back up like it was nothing. What are we doing? Is there any way that that video is something positive to look forward to if you're a Giants fan, if you're part of the front office, if you're John Harbaugh, and you see this video of Scataboo, what was it, a broken leg and everything else also? Ankle, broken ankle, who does a back flip, doesn't land it, but gets back up and can't be more excited.
4: I would say, okay, saying he doesn't land
3: it. He doesn't.
4: He does not land it cleanly.
3: Okay.
4: He kind of has the, was it Kerry Strug? Where, you know, just lands and then resets, you know?
3: Like, you're giving him too much credit. He didn't land it.
4: He didn't. You know who didn't land it? My man who was getting chased by that bison. He didn't land it. Okay, and look.
3: That ain't...
4: I would imagine Cam Scataboo would have had a similar reaction. Cam Scataboo about to turn around and try to tackle the bison. But that guy didn't land it. I get your point, but I would say this honestly. When you draft a guy like Cam Scataboo, you should be like, I'm not saying that I would want him to be doing this, but this is like being mad at Gronk for doing WWE or, you know, like this is what he's going to do. So I look at it and say, all right, well, I know this, day one of training camp when we get started this bad boy.
3: Mm-hmm.
4: As Adam Kaplan is going on his training camp tour, mm-hmm. he should be able to introduce himself to Cam Scataboo on day one. Should he be, the question should be if Kaplan's there, not Scataboo, because you could do backflips on TV. You could clearly come to work.
3: You can clearly come to work. No, he's absolutely saying that. But isn't he also saying, I don't need that second contract. Don't worry.
4: Well, he said either that or it's a great advertisement for the surgeon.
3: That's true. It just seems like, I hear what you're saying, that Cam Scataboo
4: it's
3: signing him.
4: It's slightly ridiculous. I agree with you.
3: But I hear what you're saying, but that you
4: draft,
3: should know, uh-huh.
4: You know, it's Cam Scataboo.
3: This can't surprise you.
4: It can't surprise
3: you. It can't surprise you. But I guess what surprised me, it just seems like, man, you did a backflip. Had he done the backflip maybe week one of the NFL, I would feel a little bit better about it.
4: I would say exactly. If he did a backflip scoring a touchdown, you wouldn't even blink twice.
3: I would not have blinked twice. Not at all. But in you're doing this, and because I know I'm using it that he didn't land it, because you're right. He didn't land it cleanly. It's not like he fell.
4: But honestly, to me, not landing it cleanly could have damaged, like he did come down in a compromised form,
3: yes.
4: Which could have caused more damage,
3: yes.
4: In theory, if he had landed it cleanly, right. Or honestly, if he just fell on his back.
3: But it would have been better.
4: Where he did land probably could have caused more damage.
3: It looked painful, the way he landed and the squat he
5: was
3: landed.
5: Uncomfortable, and he lifted up his pant leg to show the ankle.
3: The scar, right?
5: Yes.
3: Yes.
5: And then the whole thing was like he was coming out to Triple H's song, like trying to be like the theme song. Triple H doesn't do any backflips.
3: Right.
5: It's not it's not the Hardy Brothers. You're not jumping off it was just all awkward and uncomfortable to watch.
3: And I hear everything you're saying, Martin. About you should not be surprised, but if I'm not gonna lie, if I'm looking at this and I'm part of the Giants organization, I'm kind of here thinking like, oh, you're just preparing for your next career. You don't anticipate being in the NFL long. You're preparing for your next career.
4: Well, it's probably, you know, I don't think the Giants plan on paying him much money. So,
3: well, they don't have to. I wouldn't. Exactly. You're literally daring them to not pay you a lot of money. I'll give you a second contract.
4: This is my second plea to Fanatics Fest I've done nationally. I did one yesterday. I'll do it again.
3: Do another one.
4: I'm here for your consulting. I have seen way too many fails from Fanatics Fest. I would categorize Scataboo backflip and as a fail.
3: Yeah.
4: That was a whoops. Mm-hmm. Probably shouldn't have done that. Hire me for your consulting. I could tell you not to do that. Oh, or how about this one? Trey Young. But you may wonder, what is Trae Young doing at Fanatics Fest? Well, apparently he's there to rip up a Jalen Brunson jersey, but he couldn't do it. Did you see this video?
3: No, did I miss
4: this? Could not rip the video. He's trying to rip the jersey, couldn't rip it. I said, listen, I'm here. I could consult. I would have pre-tore that thing. You would have looked incredible.
3: I was just going to say, yeah.
4: All right. I've produced for the last 10, 15 years of my life. I've worked with all types of talent across the board. Michael Rubin, I know you hear a lot. I'm here to
3: help you out.
4: Just one steady cam.
3: Yeah.
4: One steady camera. Why am I looking at somebody's cell phone video of Tom Brady and Jake Paul slapping each other? All right. I can get you a dedicated camera set up and make it look way better. Come on, Mike. I got you. At Martin Weiss on social media.
3: At Martin Weiss on social media. At Monty Melanias also. All right. What antic is that, Martin? This whole thing with Logan Paul and Tom Brady. Now there's a video of them flipping each other off at the World Cup. So first it was that fake slap at Fanatics Fest, whatever it is. And now it seems like it's continuing. What antic is, and I say, I don't care what Logan Paul does, because kind of what you were saying about Cam Scataboo, this is kind of what you expect. With Logan Paul, it's like any antic is acceptable and is expected. But Tom Brady?
4: I don't know the terminology, because I stopped watching wrestling when I was 9, when it was like NWO and WCW.
3: Mm-hmm.
4: That's when I tapped out. And I don't, listen, whatever you do as an adult to have your fun, as long as it's legal and not bothering anybody else, do you. So if I'm not judging the people who are into wrestling, but they're going to be, I imagine, the people who I do know who watch it will be furious when Tom Brady walks into some big WrestleMania event of some sort. And that's where Logan Paul will be. That's where they'll meet and they'll have their showdown in the ring. That'll be led up to all these different incidents and moments that'll be like, oh, here's the 6-month timeline of how Tom Brady and Logan Paul have beef.
3: But Tom, what are you doing? Are you bored? You can't possibly be bored. You still work for the NFL. You are a part owner of a team. You can't possibly do this because you're bored. And I'm guessing, throwing things as to why he's doing this, because it makes no sense. One of the things that I think is like really great when it comes to Michael Jordan, we don't know anything about him. We don't see anything. He's over at he's at a NASCAR race for his car. He may show up. You may see him at a dinner, but like, these antics, he doesn't do them. And I feel like that is how I'd want to go out. And it's like, Tom, you are a goat. You are a goat amongst goats. And this, to me, is making you look like an idiot.
4: I just, you know, it'll be fascinating. I'm interested to see what the Raiders, what happens there.
3: But wait,
4: big year for the quarterback. Fernando Mendoza, obviously, you spend your number one overall pick on him. In theory, you're supposed to have, you know, the access to the biggest, you know, the mentor, best possible mentor possible. Mendoza's talked about I was all supposed to be locked in with Brady and so on and so forth. He's mentioned it. Just ask him. Put a quarter in his back and they'll tell you the story of a Brady story.
3: Mm-hmm.
4: I'm interested to know how accessible, because Tom Brady does have a lot of different jobs available, and I wonder how many that'll take up a lot of his time, and I wonder just how much of an impact he'll have on first-year quarterback and first-year head coach Clint Kubiak.
3: Yeah, that's honestly, that's a really good take on it, because it's like we're getting so much closer to the start of the NFL season, so this whole thing seems to be leading up to something. This whole thing with Logan Paul seems to be leading up to something big, but for who? Not for you, Tom. You don't need to do this. this is clearly something to help Logan Paul. But it's like, why put yourself in this position? Now, I do have a question. Do you think Carl Anthony Towns knew the slap was coming? Or do you think they didn't tell him because they wanted his natural reaction?
4: I'm saying that's my point. I think everybody knew the slap was coming.
3: You think
4: evidenced by the fact when I watched the video, Tom Brady pulled his hand out of his pocket about 15 seconds before he did the slap and formed it in slap formation. That's what I'm saying. I'm here to consult.
3: You're here to consult.
4: I'm here to consult.
3: I feel like Carl Anthony Towns may have not known. He had glasses on. So I could, right? He had glasses on in the video?
4: That's a big step. It helps hide.
3: That's what I'm saying.
4: See?
3: You know what? You're right. That's probably,
4: it helps hide
3: you're
4: your
3: right.
4: Reactions. Your eyes
3: you're
4: won't
3: right.
4: give it away.
3: It won't give it away. He's kind of laughing probably on the inside
4: see,
3: knowing what's
4: good
3: coming.
4: Good consultant. You drop a little thing here and there. You never even notice. Bad consultant. You end up with a Starbucks cup in the third episode of the seventh season of Game of Thrones. You can make the decision of who you want to pay. I'm just letting you know I'm here.
3: I did not get into Game of Thrones. Did that really happen?
4: Yes.
3: A Starbucks cup?
4: I'll show you the pictures after
3: when we go
4: to break.
3: Stop. No, I actually can't wait to see that. All of these antics, I really don't get them, Martin. And I hate that Tom Brady is doing this. I don't know what Camp Scataboo is thinking. And I have a feeling once training camp does start, John Harbaugh is going to be asked about this. We were talking in the last hour about team sports versus individual sports with Rory McIlroy and his comments on Bryson DeChambeau, Scottie Scheffler refusing to say anything. This is one of those themes, one of those things, Cam Scataboo. Now your head coach is going to be asked about this. I can already see it. It's going to be one of the first questions at training camp for John Harbaugh. Hey, did you see that video of your running back who's coming off a major injury? How did you react to that?
4: Yeah.
3: It's going to happen.
4: Be like, well, looks like it worked. I guarantee you Harbaugh makes his
3: makes a joke about it.
4: And makes his joke that says, well, good thing the surgery worked.
3: I can't wait to see what he says. On the other side, it's going to be Martin in the hot seat for Easy is 1, 2, 3, 4. Don't go anywhere. He is Martin Weiss. I am Monty Bolaños, and this is Fox Sports Sunday.
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9: Baker Mayfield got an honorable mention and Bo Nix doesn't? 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
3: Are you cool with that, Broncos country?
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11: He's not there yet. 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
9: I think he's a better quarterback than Baker Mayfield, though.
10: Do you?
3: It seems our boy Bo still has a lot to prove on the national stage.
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11: 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If Jalen Waddle has a 1,200-yard season, Bo Nix is a top 10 quarterback.
29: What do you say, Bo?
3: Let's go Broncos. Let's go Bo.
9: Guess what? The Denver Broncos, he is a franchise quarterback.
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38: That is Martin Weiss. I am Monty Bolaños. Happy Sunday Fun Day. He is just excited because who won?
39: España!
38: España! Ganó la Copa Mundial contra Argentina. 1-0. 1-0. I don't know if they have to say cero. I don't think there's
40: they
38: like a nil.
40: Cero.
38: They do say cero? Yeah. Okay. That's good.
40: 2-0.
38: 1-0. 2-0.
40: I learned this go around that 2-0 is a rallying cry for Team USA.
4: because that was the final score against for a critical game against Mexico.
38: Oh, yes.
4: 1 year.
38: Oh, yeah. Dos a cero. That's what they were cheering, essentially, is what you're telling me?
4: Yes.
38: Yeah, that makes sense.
4: Which goes back to one of the takes I had earlier. We could really work on our chance.
38: We really, really could. But we're all new, Martin.
6: That's true.
38: We're all new to supporting Team USA in soccer, but we'll be back hopefully in 4 years for it. But, Martin, it's time. For easiest 1, 2, 3, 4. Have you ever done this?
4: As an update anchor.
38: You've done it as an update anchor. Wonderful. So.
4: Never done it as the guy.
38: The guy. And you're going to be the guy with three gals. That's wow. Crazy. Wow. Three gals.
4: How you like that?
38: How you like that? Two of the gals are your lifelines. That is Mary Mack on the ones and twos and Brianna Muro, who is our producer and our update anchor. She is Shohei Ohtani today. She's double dipping. Thank you so much. But they are your lifelines.
4: I hope you believe in me.
38: They're your lifelines. And I, unlike Dan Beyer, I just let you have unlimited lifelines.
4: Okay.
38: Usually, once you use one, they're supposed to be done. You know, I let you have unlimited lifelines.
4: I am down a person here.
38: You are down a person. Down
4: this
38: a mind.
4: This is normally a four
38: correct.
4: Person job.
38: Correct.
4: And right now it is only I'm down.
38: You
4: I'm
38: are looking, down.
4: Missing the update with Brianna doing both.
38: I know.
4: Most of the time, I guess that's what the Dodgers have. Most people have a pitcher and a hitter.
38: Exactly. Argentina was down a man. They weren't able to pull it out. Maybe you're going to be able to pull this out. It's a possible 10 points if you've never heard this. Just a fun trivia game that Martin is going to see how much he knows. I'm not trying to trick you, Martin. There's a possible 10 points, but I'm going to say, I'm guessing what answers you do know. So I'm going to make the over under 6.5. So if you get 7 points, you won. Cause I didn't make it that easy, but I didn't make it that hard either. And I'm not trying to trick you. All right. Let's get started. Let's start with the World Cup.
4: Is she trying to trick me?
38: I'm not trying to trick you. Start with the World Cup. Name one of two teams that scored the most goals throughout the entire World Cup tournament. One of two teams that scored the most goals throughout this entire World Cup tournament.
4: All right, so my immediate... See, this is tricky because some teams scored a ton of goals. No.
38: Yes.
4: Did you know going into the quarterfinal, Argentina was tied with the United States for most goals off set pieces? What? United States, they barely even, they only had one goal against Belgium. That's insanity. However, for this one, I will need no lifeline.
38: Okay.
4: Because, again, of the 103 possible, 206 possible halves of soccer,
38: mm-hmm.
4: I watched 200 of them.
38: Mm.
4: Argentina had a very high scoring offense. They're in the top five. England was in the top five as well. The team, I'm not sure Spain is. I will go with my final answer being France, though, who should be number one in scoring.
38: Okay, and that's your final answer?
4: Yes.
38: All right, show me France. That is correct, Martin. They are actually tied with England.
4: Who was in the top five?
38: Who was in the top five, 20 goals for both teams, and Argentina actually comes in third, ended with 19.
4: In the top five.
38: Had they scored one, they would have been at the top score. Two, they could have taken the lead. So you are on the board, Martin. Very well start here. Very good start. All right. Another World Cup question coming at you. Name two of the three teams that have had the most World Cup Finals appearances. Two of the three teams that have had the most World Cup Finals appearances.
4: Well, I know for a fact it will not be England because Thomas Tuchel bottled it. He bottled it.
6: Relax, man.
4: See?
6: Relax, man.
4: He's straight.
38: Bree was listing them off. I could see her listing them off in her with her hand. Most World Cup appearances. Two of the three.
4: I want to say that Brazil, as they exited the tournament, was like, wait a minute, dude. We used to run this thing 70s, 80s. I'm going to have them in my they're in my thought process here. Bree, I'm sorry. I forgot, honestly, that there were lifelines available.
7: Oh, it's okay.
4: Let's go.
7: I was going to say Germany is definitely one of them.
4: Germany is definitely one of them.
7: I am risking my life over here. I'm putting my life on the line.
4: I will put your reputation on the line.
7: My reputation is on the line. I'm going to say Germany. I could be wrong.
4: And to your point, the other time I did watch the World Cup in 2014, I believe Deutschland was the winner. runner-up. Who won 2014?
6: 2014 was Germany. It was against Argentina.
38: That's what he just said.
7: So Deutschland.
6: Oh, yeah, you're okay. Yeah, sorry. Yeah.
4: That's all right. We're working through. All right, one lifeline.
6: What?
4: Well, and amazingly, Bree staked her reputation to Mary Max. It took a bit of a hit.
6: No, I'm just kidding. You already noticed.
7: Right, she's
6: so
7: a soccer fan.
4: Two of the three. It's not England. I will go. It's not Spain. They only won it once. I will go with Brazil, and I will go with Germany.
38: All right. Final answers. Okay. Show me Germany. That's right. Bree's reputation not taking a hit. They have had the most World Cup Finals appearances with 8.
4: Now will Martins survive?
38: Show me Brazil. That is correct, Martin. In fact, you had more than 3 options here, but you got them right. Argentina, though, was tied with Brazil and Italy up until this World Cup Final. Mm. So they are now 7. They now have 7. Brazil and Italy tied with 6. So those are
4: so
38: the
4: Argentina
38: most.
4: Argentina now has the most.
38: Has the second most. Second it's still most. Germany.
4: Okay.
38: Germany has 8. Argentina has 7. Brazil and Italy each have 6. So
6: my reputation didn't fall on the line.
38: I mean,
4: I would have been very upset.
6: Shout out to God.
4: If I had, the only reason I wouldn't have known that would have been Argentina's one is because I was on the air for this one and wasn't listening to the broadcast. I got all these World Cup facts from listening to John Strongest Who Holden.
38: Yes, I figured you would, but I was like, I can't make it too easy. I know he knows things, but I can't make it too easy. All right, let's move on here. WNBA.
4: Let's go.
38: Name 3 of the 4 players with the most technical fouls so far in the season.
4: Caitlin Clark's number 1 by a landslide. 3 of the 4.
38: Bree doesn't seem to know much. She's looking at me like I have asked her
4: three
38: to do open heart surgery.
4: I'm going to go, do you know who would be on the list, but she can't get a job as Kennedy Carter? I go Marina Mabry, who I always remember getting in a ton of fights. I feel like she's got to be up there. I'll go also with Angel Reese for my 3rd.
38: Angel Reese and Marina?
4: Marina Mabry.
38: Mabry, yeah.
7: Mabry.
38: Mabry. Mabry. Mabry? Mabry? No. Show me Caitlin Clark. That is correct. She doesn't have the most, but she does have 6. Show me Angel Reese. Who has the most? She has 7.
4: Really? Okay.
38: Yes. Unless they played today and she got 1. But this is from last night.
4: Okay,
38: this is
4: accurate as of last night.
38: As of last night.
4: I know Caitlin got a Clark.
38: She did.
4: Got a Clark. Got a tech yesterday.
38: She did.
4: Okay.
38: That's her 6th. Correct.
4: So I thought that was her 8th that got her suspended.
38: Listen, there was a day I got asked and I thought she was at 7 2 weeks ago. No, it was only her 5th. She's at her 6th, so I hear you. Is it Marina Mabry? No. It's actually Kalia Cooper, who also has 6, and Alyssa Thomas comes in with 4.
4: Yeah, I wouldn't have got that.
38: It's all right. It's all right. Listen, it's all right. You've got 5 points already, and we're coming down to the final question. So you just need 2. Check. Go ahead and check.
4: Go for it.
38: All right. Last one here. Name 4 of the 5 top streamed songs on Spotify for the weekend.
4: The weekend, like this weekend,
38: like
4: or the
38: artist,
4: weekend
38: the
4: artist?
38: Weekend.
4: Oh gosh!
38: And this is Mary. I always throw in a music question for Mary to help you out. This is according to Spotify, the most streamed songs for the weekend, top 5.
4: I would say the number 1 I have to think of is now song names. You might be a struggle.
38: So yeah, this is why you got lifelines.
4: I'm just. Looking at Mary Mac, we're walking
38: Can
4: this
38: you
4: together.
38: Sing it?
4: You know.
38: You know what? I asked this question to my boyfriend Sean to see how hard it was, and he responded by singing the songs because he didn't know
7: there
38: the titles.
7: Go.
4: So
7: yeah.
4: I believe House of Balloons is not the that the single off the album? I think the
7: no,
4: one
7: that's
4: that was,
7: the EP.
6: That's his EP.
4: All right, hold on.
6: Blinded by the Lights is probably like number 1 or number 2.
4: That's yes, that's up there. That's the Super
6: yeah.
4: Bowl.
6: Yeah,
4: right, yeah, okay, that's a Super
6: probably
4: Bowl.
6: Probably Can't Feel My Face is up there.
4: I can't feel my face.
6: Yep.
4: Yes,
6: that's probably
4: yes.
6: up there.
4: That song, you know what? I think maybe is about Alyssa.
6: Worth It could be up there. The girl you're worth it.
4: I want to table that one for the moment. But I think that one feels like it's coming up the back, right? You know what I'm saying? Like
7: the
4: other ones,
7: the
4: I feel like we're hitting the top of them.
7: The hills, I think.
0: That is up there.
7: That's or Starboy.
0: I don't know though.
4: Now Starboy is my
0: because that was a hood classic.
4: That's
0: I love
4: my
0: Starboy.
4: Personal favorite, but same. I don't know if I'm out of touch.
0: That's
4: right?
0: What I'm saying.
4: I will walk out of here talking about I'm a Starboy.
0: I was scared to say it because that's my favorite personally.
7: That's the only two I really got into the weekend.
4: Right?
0: That was around that Starboy,
4: and then I've just went back. Well, the other
0: album.
4: One that I'm thinking is worth it. Let me see that. Look at all that cash.
0: No, because there
4: what
0: was
4: What song
0: a
4: is that?
0: It's not though. What's the song that he was crying after Selena Gomez broke up with him?
4: The relevancy of that is way far.
0: My name. That could be up there too. Exactly.
4: I think that, is that not worth?
0: No, Worth It. Worth It was on 50 Shades of Grey. That's
4: okay,
0: not
4: yes.
0: Cool.
4: No. That's out of here. No. That's.
0: I feel like Call Out My Name is definitely up there. Popular just came out with Playboy Cardi.
7: I have no idea.
4: Can you please look up the song?
7: No, cheating.
4: That says, no, it's.
7: Oh.
4: I'll look it up.
7: Which one?
4: It says, can you see that blank? Look at all this cash. What's the name of that song? If you Google that, I promise you it comes up.
7: Can you sing it on beat, please?
0: On beat.
4: First, do you want me to do a week? No, I can't.
7: Yes, you can.
4: I've done this show bilingual. I've done play-by-play.
7: Martin,
4: no,
7: you
4: I
7: can do it.
4: I draw the line at singing the weekend.
7: Yes, you can.
38: Can you see that blank and then what else?
4: Yes, blank. It is another word for rump. Okay, if that helps. Look at all this cash. And I don't know. I'm making sure it's not one of the songs we've already listed. But it's from the...
0: I don't think so.
38: Is this... Okay, I think Wicked Games?
4: Yes, Wicked Games.
7: Okay, that's from the EP. That was...
4: That's 100%. I want that one to be on the list because even if it's not, it's my favorite
0: Wicked
4: song.
0: Are you that serious, Martin?
7: No, I love that song too.
4: Starboy, Wicked Games.
7: Hi for this.
0: Bro, okay, no, y'all are playing now.
7: Okay.
0: Top five, and y'all are
4: Starboy, Wicked Games, and the first two that you had, Mary Mac.
7: Blinded by the light.
4: And can't feel my face.
7: Okay, so we're not going to the hills.
4: How many more do I need?
38: No, you just need four of the five.
4: That's right there.
38: Wicked Games, yes. For sure. What else? Because you've said more than four.
4: Wicked Game, okay, Starboy, Blinded by the Light.
38: Blinded by the Light.
7: Can't Feel My Face.
38: Can't Feel My Face, and Starboy. Those are the four, yeah. Right? Mm-hmm. Okay. All right. So, I love the discussion throughout all of this. And I even have the numbers, too. I had to do a little bit of research because Spotify gave me the list but didn't give me the numbers.
4: I wasn't sure if first you meant like this weekend. Like, I have no shot.
38: Yeah, no. No. Okay. Show me... Blinding Lights. That is correct. That is his most streamed song on Spotify.
4: Yeah, the meme of the Super Bowl where he's running around.
38: This list with these numbers where it was updated not long ago, like this month. So it's pretty good. 5.5 billion for Blinding Lights. All right. Show me Starboy. That comes
0: Thank
38: in
0: God.
38: At number two.
0: Thank God. What a great song.
38: With 4.6 billion streams.
4: Cause you know, it's your favorite.
0: He changed the world.
4: I picked it up, but it was like, I don't know if it was like, it just stumbled across
0: one
4: day.
0: That song
4: like, you
0: was,
4: know what I mean?
0: That's
4: I
0: my
4: don't
0: favorite.
4: Know if this is across everybody.
0: What a win for us.
38: With those two, you have surpassed the 6.5 that I gave you, so you've officially won at 7. Great job.
4: Never enough.
38: Great job. Now, is it Wicked Games?
0: Are you serious, Martin?
38: No, and Wicked Games, let me scroll down here to find it.
0: Oh wow.
7: It's one of my favorite songs too. 100%.
38: Let me scroll down here to tell you that Wicked Games is his 32nd most streamed song on Spotify. Approaching, it's not even at a billion. Let's just say that.
0: See, y'all overly played. Y'all pulled the SoundCloud archives out.
7: Loft music too.
38: And,
4: go ahead.
38: Sorry. And, is it Can't Feel My Face?
0: No way.
38: It is not. Can't Feel My Face is top 10. It's actually the 10th. 2.2 billion. But there was one you mentioned that you did not do.
4: What, Worth It?
0: Worth It?
38: No, Worth It. I don't even see it. I don't know if that's the name, but no. The Hills.
7: I told you guys.
0: Yeah,
7: you guys
0: The Hills was big because it was on Vine everywhere.
38: The Hills is number four.
7: You have no faith in me, Martin. You had no faith in me. Both of you.
0: That's not true. That's not
7: true. Faith in me. No faith in the white girl over here.
0: Which was the other one?
38: Is Die For You is number three.
0: Yeah, see, that's the one he made about Selena Gomez.
38: And also, when you said Selena Gomez, I thought you were talking about number five, Save Your Tears.
0: The new album did do really good too.
38: Save your tears.
4: Your problem with something like this.
0: Y'all were pulling out all the archives and stuff.
4: You know a millennial statement. You know what the most viewed video on YouTube was for a very, very long time?
0: Is it Chocolate Rain? No, I'm kidding.
4: No, it was Friday by Rebecca Black.
0: I could sing that low key word for word.
4: And you know why everybody listened to it? Nobody said it was the best. Wicked Games up there, you're criminally underrated.
7: Love
4: it's
7: that song.
0: The question was not an underrated song.
4: I understand that, but great sometimes song. The Y'all most play. Streamed things is not necessarily, like, sometimes streaming doesn't mean it's like, I like this. Sometimes streaming is like, yo, you gotta get a load of this.
38: Streaming goes with popularity, right?
4: Exactly.
38: Yeah, streaming goes with popularity.
0: I've never even heard that song. That's how you know it's not as popular.
38: But you guys did
4: Danny
38: it.
4: Mac, you've never used a VCR.
0: That's Cap. My camcorder is actually a VCR.
38: That's Cap. She says, you did it. You won. You could have won by more, maybe like Spain, but you did it just like Spain, barely winning it with 7 points. Oh, well done, guys, and well discussion on the weekend. Cuatro, cinco, seis, siete, ocho. Let's go to Brianna Muro, who is, again, our Shohei Ohtani of the day. Thank you. What's going on, girl?
7: All right, you guys, in the World Cup final, Spain got the victory. Can I get the final call, please, over here?
8: España es el ganador de la Copa Mundial. Una mil.
7: Thank you. Thank you so much, Martin Weiss, with that final call. Ferran Torres did score the goal in extra time in the 106th minute. Nico Williams did provide the assist. He had his own goal taken away in the 96th minute due to a foul by Mikel Merino. A little bit earlier today, Ryan Fox won the Open Championship, his third PGA Tour title, and his first major championship in his 94th start on tour. In the NBA, the Thunder are trading Lu Dort to the Hawks. In Major League Baseball, the Red Sox have won 13 straight games as they beat the Rays 6-1. The Padres scored a season-high 19 runs as they crushed the Royals 19-2. The Dodgers beat the Yankees in game one of their doubleheader 8-2. Right now, the Yankees are shutting out the Dodgers bottom of the second in New York. So fun Sunday fun day, guys. Have a good rest of your day.
38: Thank you, Brianna Muro, who again was at the news desk, also helping us produce. And Mary Mac on the ones and twos, thank you for helping Martin win this easy as 1, 2, 3, 4. We'll wrap up on the other side. Martin, there's not many times where I look at a girl and I'm like, man, she's more of a badass than me. But I just went through that this past week, and I'm going to tell you why. Don't go anywhere. He is Martin Weiss. I am Monty Bolaños, and this is Fox Sports Sunday.
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0: Fox Sports Radio. I am Monsi Bolaños. He is Martin Weiss. You can follow him across social media at Martin Weiss. You can follow me at Monsi Bolaños. Wrapping up our show here, thanks to the crew. Mary Mack on the ones and twos giving us some concert lighting right now. Thank you.
1: After it was a blunder wall out of England.
2: I'm satisfied.
1: Blunder ball.
2: My World Cup ended yesterday. I'm satisfied.
1: I will say this. There's no chance. No. It was slightly fitting for the last game of the World Cup to be a one-score game at MetLife. The Jets will be there, so the Giants. There's not a single New York football team involved.
0: Yeah.
1: No New York quarterbacks were involved in this one-score game.
0: Well, I mean, Tom Brady was there flipping off Logan Paul, so.
2: How do y'all feel now that the World Cup is over? Y'all feel good?
1: No.
0: No, I'm sad.
2: Really?
0: I'm sad.
1: Like, there is now a weird hole.
2: Same.
1: That is missing now. It's gonna be on me to try to fill it.
2: I drove here very numb. I was like, I just left day one, cause you know, my World Cup ended yesterday. I just felt very off. But you know, now I have like more free time.
0: Now you have more free time. Yeah. Yes. Thank you, Bree, once again, Brianna Muro, our producer and our update anchor. Thank you, Martin, for hanging out with me on this Sunday and, telling the world who won the World Cup.
1: España es el ganador de la Copa Mundial!
0: España es el ganador de la Copa Mundial, beating Argentina 1-0. As we wrap up the show, Martin, listen, there's not a lot of times where I look at a chick, a woman, or a girl, and I'm like, man, she's more of a badass than me. Last night I was not a badass as I tried to build a dresser with a boyfriend over 5 hours. I don't know how we didn't break up, but we're still together. So there's that.
1: Listen, okay.
0: But earlier this week, and I sent you all the video, but in case you missed it, there was a KTLA reporter, Rachel Menitoff, who was reporting live from Sherman Oaks, not far from where we are. She is reporting about the California heat. And Martin, as she's doing her job, her stand-up, right? That's what they're called. Mm-hmm. Those stand-ups. A flying cockroach lands on her chest. Bree is hyperventilating, and there is no cockroach near her. Lands on her chest, crawls across her body, and she continues on. Finishes her delivery, her stand-up, and then she loses her mind. Let me tell you what I would have been fired on the spot for the amount of F-bombs I would have dropped. Or I would have just died on the spot. Like, there is no way I would have been able to do that. And it wasn't a little cockroach. It was a giant pterodactyl size flying cockroach.
1: There are
0: that
1: certain
0: came at her.
1: Things that, like cockroaches, stab wounds, size really is relative to the person viewing it. Like the person receiving it. It doesn't matter the size. You know what I mean? It's like,
0: sure. No, you're right. You're right about that.
1: It doesn't matter the size. Like, no. Like a rat. Like, you know, if I'm
0: you want a big one from New York or like a little one?
1: No, I don't want a rat at all. And it's kind of the same concept. But I'll tell you this, way to stay locked in.
0: That's what I'm saying. This chick, after the fact, said that she knew what was happening and she was still able to finish her delivery, finish her report. And then she freaked out and started shaking and was disgusted in the whole thing. I honestly don't know if I would be able to keep my cool like that. That was so impressive.
1: There's only one way to find out.
0: No, let's not find out, Martin Weiss.
1: Let's throw a cockroach on Monty.
0: I swear to Lucifer, that'll be the end of our relationship.
1: All right, so what if it's like a rubber cockroach and I throw it over your head as you're doing an update?
0: Okay, I would cry and scream, but I would not. If it was a rubber one, I would get over it after the fact. Bree is still hyperventilating. And again, there is no
1: Bree
0: cockroach anywhere near
3: I would
0: her.
3: Never talk to you again.
0: I would never talk to you again.
3: I would never talk to you again. I don't believe in that like really like baby type of like ignoring people, but I would never talk to you again. We could do like a Fear Factor Fox Sports Radio edition.
2: Hell
0: no. Oh no. I could not do Fear Factor.
2: I'll quit.
0: No, I can't do any. Are you kidding? Well, you're gonna eat a cockroach or something?
3: I would rather eat that than have it thrown on me.
0: You are lying.
1: What?
0: You're lying. now she's lost her mind from the
1: that
0: cockroaches.
1: That makes sense.
3: Yes.
1: You'd rather eat a cockroach than have a cockroach thrown at you.
3: Yes, because I like it's gonna start walking on me.
0: Yes,
3: I'd rather just murder it.
0: So you want to feel the crunch?
3: I would rather just crunch it.
0: Oh my God, Brianna Muro, you're crazy. But now I do know if Fear Factor comes.
1: Just take a note to the people who run this thing. When you have people running double duty, they get tired by the end.
0: Brianna Anna Mura doing the double duty, she's fatigued, she doesn't understand what she's saying.
1: At World Cup final, this was a big day to be covering both shifts. Even, you know, I can get it. Hey, I see. Hey, you know what? I get it. Well, yeah, this good thing we could try again tomorrow.
0: Bree, you're not eating a cockroach, okay? We're not throwing any cockroaches. We're not doing that. We're just going to miss the World Cup for the next 4 years, Martin. What are we going to do?
1: Not right.
0: I'm World go Cup, back come YouTube back. Watch just come tomorrow. Back. Just come back.
1: It's from Bahia. We are Bosworth.
4: Tyler Reddick here from 2311 Racing. The rush of racing? Nothing beats it. But Chumba Casino comes close. Chumba's got fast spins, fun games, daily bonuses, and all the action you can handle. 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
4: Based off of a lot of the advanced analytics, that computes.
5: Baker Mayfield got an honorable mention and Bo Nix doesn't? What's that about, bro?
1: Are you cool with that, Broncos country?
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9: What do you say, Bo?
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5: Guess what? For the Denver Broncos, he is a franchise quarterback.
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17: Spain won the World Cup final in overtime against Argentina, 1-0 in New Jersey on a goal in the 106th minute. Spain outshot them 20-0 in that point. Argentina, after a red card, had to play the 30 minutes of overtime a man down. Spain now undefeated in regulation in its last 38 straight games, a new record. The Women's World Cup is next summer in Brazil. Ryan Fox won the British Open by one stroke. He birdied the 18th hole to avoid a playoff. It's his first major title. The Oklahoma City Thunder traded Lu Dort to Atlanta in a three-team deal, and WNBA wins for Dallas and Atlanta. At North Wilkesboro, North Carolina, NASCAR is underway for the night. IndyCar due to start shortly in Nashville on Fox TV. Rain delay at the start. In baseball, the Dodgers won the first of two at Yankee Stadium, 8-2. Yanks up 1-0 in the third right now. Padres 19-2 over Kansas City.
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